0: 680 News Radio Toronto.
1: It's Monday, the 8th of June. Good evening. I'm Asher Roth.
2: And I'm Brandon DuPont. Here's what's making news this hour.
1: Commuter frustration for the good of the footy. Service continues to be much slower than usual on a portion of Line 1 as the TTC looks to shore things up ahead of the start of the World Cup.
3: Have extra awareness during the FIFA World Cup. Distraction robberies are on the rise. That's the word from Toronto Police after two suspects, one in connection to violent robberies, have been arrested.
2: We'll have the latest from the Philippines, where a massive earthquake has killed dozens of people and has forced many off to the street.
4: An on-ramp to the QEW in Oakville has been shut down until the fall as the MTO starts a long-term bridge project nearby.
5: The Blue Jays trail the Phillies down at Rogers Center, and Game 3 of the NBA Finals tips off at the bottom of the hour. Sports at 15.
6: A partial rebound on markets after a steep sell-off. The Nasdaq jumped by more than 200 points, and Canada is considering a social media ban. Business at 26.
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1: And now Rogers Xfinity Internet, traffic and weather together on the ones with Toronto's most frequent traffic reports, Brendan Lang.
7: This report is brought to you by Rogers Eastbound 401 east of the DVP and the Express, the right lane and ramp lane. They're still closed because of a crash. Emergency vehicles there. It is causing delays from Yonge in both the Express and Collector lanes. On the westbound side of the 401, some construction. It has the Express ramp to the DVP closed. And then a few problems to tell you about. Approaching the Allen in the Express, the left lane's blocked because of a crash. Delays from approaching Bayview in both the Express and Collector lanes. Approaching Dixie, the transfer from the Express to the Collectors has the left lane blocked because of a collision. And now a new issue on the ramp to Highway 25. The left lane's taken out. It's because of a stalled car. OPP are on scene right now. You can still use that ramp to Highway 25 again. It's just the left lane that is closed down right now. Northbound on the DVP, delays from approaching Eglinton to York Mills. Onto the northbound 404 approaching Highway 7. The right shoulder is taken up because of a vehicle fire cleanup that is ongoing right now, but not seeing any delays through that stretch. Southbound on the 400, construction at Innisfil Beach Road. The right lane's now closed. And then at Highway 7 in the Express, you have the left lane shut down because of a stalled car. More construction set up on the northbound 400 at Highway 89. The left lane taken up because of it. And then on city streets, the intersection of Kendall and Bernard remains closed off. That's south of DuPont. It's because of a tree that fell on a vehicle there and some loose hydro wires in the area. So again, that intersection is completely shut down. Cottage plans this weekend? 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With the forecast, meteorologist Jesse Uppel.
8: Clear skies and calm conditions through this evening and overnight. We're dipping down to 15 degrees, but tomorrow climbing above seasonal with a high of 27 for the afternoon. Humidex near 30 with increasing clouds for the afternoon. Late day showers and that risk of isolated thunderstorms will carry on into the evening and overnight hours. Tonight's low 15.
2: Right now in downtown Toronto, currently sitting at 21 degrees and partly cloudy. 680 News Time, 8:03.
1: It's for the greater good, especially for those coming to the city for the FIFA World Cup. But try telling that to those who rely on the western portion of the TTC's Line 1 subway, which has been running on a single track throughout the day.
2: 680's Momin Qureshi has more, including why the work needs to be done.
9: Subways are running, but they're running very slowly and infrequently between Lawrence West and Wilson Station. See, it's called single track service, with trains alternating running in both directions on only the north side of the tracks, because the south side is currently out of service after work was done to repair slow zones on the subway line. It's proving to be frustrating for commuters like Lorena.
10: Up to Lawrence West was pretty slow. Like, it was probably maybe 15 minutes extra on my commute this morning. Right. Frustrating because I'm quite a bit later to work than I planned to be today.
9: Now, the TTC has been warning riders about the upcoming single track service for about a week. CEO Mandy Blali tells me he knows it's inconvenient, but it's work that has to get done.
11: Thanking our customers for the patience. There is long-term benefits to this.
9: At Yorkdale Station, I'm Omen Qureshi.
1: BMO Field, or Toronto Stadium as it's temporarily called, will be the center of the action as the World Cup comes to town. And Don Boyle, the CEO of Exhibition Grounds, has some tips for those who have tickets to a game. Don't take your car. He spoke with City's Audra Brown.
12: With FIFA here, it's all FIFA.
13: Well, that means that most of the other buildings on site, including places like the Enercare Center, will not be hosting outside events during the month.

0: long tournament.
1: And those are being displaced into August. We've been able to reschedule most of those activities.
0: Well, one of the main things that Exhibition Place officials want the public to know is that there will be absolutely no parking on site for the duration of FIFA activities.
1: That parking will be secured for security, for VIPs coming into the events, sponsors, and the teams arriving. So take public transit is the ultimate way of getting here.
2: Last-minute preparations will continue throughout the week until Canada hosts Bosnia and Herzegovina for their first World Cup match on Friday.
3: You're listening to 680 News Radio Toronto. The time now, 8:05. Safe to say everything will be moving slower than usual around Toronto Stadium during the tournament, even the snail mail.
0: Minor delivery issues are possible for homes close to FIFA Fan Festival at Fort York in the Bentway, as well as during matches at Toronto Stadium at Exhibition Place on game days, June 12th, June 17th, June 23rd, June 26th, and July 2nd. There's also the game June 20th, but that's a Saturday. Canada Post says efforts will be made to deliver mail, but there may be delays or interruptions for customers with postal codes starting with M6K, M6J, and M5V. Post offices in the area may also experience temporary delays on certain match days, and some street letter boxes in the area will also be removed until July 22nd. There will also be no pickups in the area during the World Cup event. I'm Chris McCusker.
2: And with the World Cup in town this week, police are warning you to keep your valuables close by. 680's Alain Kevion has more from investigators who announced two arrests today related to ongoing distraction thefts.
4: Toronto police say distraction robberies have become a reoccurring concern in Toronto in recent years, and the recent arrest they just made is proof of that. Two women in their early 20s facing multiple charges, including robbery with violence. That's dating back to an incident in February where a victim had her jewelry stolen, including a gold chain. Toronto police Superintendent Ron Tavner says their MO, one distracts while the other steals.
5: These suspects often rely on the kindness, politeness, and trust of others to create the opportunity to steal. If something feels unusual or makes you uncomfortable, trust your instincts and remove yourself from the situation.
4: He went on to add that they believe they've done this multiple times across the GTA and even out of province. The photos of the suspects on our website, toronto.citynews.ca. And with the FIFA World Cup just days away, Toronto Police reminding everyone to be extra aware of their surroundings. I'm Alain Kevion.
3: 6:30 news time, 8:08, days after the Prime Minister said he doesn't have an opinion on the future of Billy Bishop, the Carney government is now looking to you for input. The federal government has launched public consultations to get feedback on the future plans for the airport. It opened today and runs until July 24th and includes an online survey. The opposition leader of the provincial NDP, Marit Stals, has urged Prime Minister Mark Carney to intervene over Premier Doug Ford's plans to expand Billy Bishop. In May, the Ford government passed a bill that will see the province take over the land in and around the island airport.
2: 6:30 news time, 8:08. A man riding an e-scooter is recovering in hospital following a crash in North York. It happened just before 6:30 at Shepherd and Longmore, just west of Bayview. Paramedics say the victim's a man in his 30s. He suffered serious injuries. Emergency crews are still on scene. Expect delays westbound on Shepherd west of Bayview.
3: And in international news, we're learning more about the devastation caused by a massive 7.8 magnitude earthquake that rocked the Philippines on Sunday, killing dozens of people and displacing hundreds more. ABC's James Longman has more.
6: CCTV cameras catching the moment the quake struck, panic sending residents in Davao City scrambling to the streets. Video circulating online shows the General Santos City shopping mall facade sheared off. The earthquake struck just after 7:30 a.m. local time in the sea south of the island of Mindanao. Tsunami alerts rang out as far as Japan and Australia. The USGS says some 15 million experienced

0: Mom, my tummy hurts.
1: Yeah? Don't worry. We'll use maple. Yeah. Health, yeah.
0: Yeah.
2: Maple. On-demand healthcare.
3: Time now for the gas price update. Enpro's predicting no change at midnight, saying the price will hold at $1.71.9 a liter at most GTA stations. Up next, traffic and weather together, including a crash on the westbound 401 approaching the Allen in the Express. 680 News Time, 8:10.
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3: 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Here is Brendan Lang.
13: Thanks, Asher. 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Westbound 401 approaching the Allen and the Express. Left lane is closed off here. It's because of a collision. You do still have police on scene along with MTO. Still looking at a delay right now from approaching Bayview in the Express and Collector lanes to approaching the Allen. After that, it looks like it clears up pretty good, though, and traffic's moving well on the rest of the westbound 401. Approaching Dixie, the transfer to the Collectors, though, has the left lane closed out for a collision and the ramp to Highway 25. Left lane taken out because of a stalled vehicle eastbound on the 401 east of the DVP and the Express. The right lane and ramp lane still shut down with a crash. Still pretty slow from Yonge in the Express and Collector lanes. Also, the ramps to and from Liberty Street are still closed down because of a tractor-trailer fire cleanup that is still ongoing right now. If you are headed southbound on the 400 at Highway 7 in the Express, you're going to find the left lane closed off because of a stalled car. And then going northbound on the Don Valley Parkway, approaching Eglinton to York Mills, it's a slowdown through there. And then northbound on the 404, approaching Highway 7, still just the right shoulder being taken up by a vehicle fire cleanup that is ongoing right now. And then some long-term construction has the northbound Dorval ramp to the eastbound QEW closed off. Take a little, pay a little. 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With the forecast, meteorologist Jesse Uppel.
14: Mostly clear conditions this evening, down to 15 degrees, so it's comfortable. But tomorrow, we're looking at above seasonal temperatures, and this will mark the beginning of a very warm and muggy stretch of weather. 27 for the afternoon, feels like 30 with increasing clouds for the afternoon. Late afternoon showers and isolated storms will continue into the evening and overnight. And Wednesday, very muggy. 30 degrees will feel like 36 with mostly cloudy conditions and the chance of some isolated showers or thunderstorms. Tonight's low, 15.
3: Right now in downtown Toronto, a clear sky and 20 degrees. A ramp to the QEW in Oakville has now shut down for a few months. 680's Jordan Kerr takes a look.
15: The ramp from northbound Dorval to the eastbound QEW has been shut down, and it will remain closed until the fall as a bridge project starts up. The ramp closure started over the weekend, and right now staging work is taking place, with construction equipment being unloaded and set up. The MTO is starting bridge rehabilitation at the 16-mile Creek Bridge, which is between Dorval and Trafalgar. The on-ramp is expected to be open by October 23rd, but will likely be blocked off again next year. The bridge project is set to run through next year and possibly into 2028. At this stage, it's too early to set an accurate end time. The southbound Dorval on-ramp to the eastbound QEW remains open. Make sure you plan around the northbound closure for the next few months. I'm Jordan Kerr.
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4: Clear sky, 20 degrees right now in downtown Toronto. Good evening. I'm Asher Roth. In a last-minute effort to eliminate slow zones on the subway network, the TTC continues to run trains along Line 1 between Lawrence West and Wilson along a single track, which means you'll have to transfer trains at both stations, and it's taking much longer than usual. This has been the case all day. Shuttle buses are also running between Sheppard West and Lawrence West, but they're slow as well, so pick your poison. In North York, an e-scooter rider in his 30s is recovering in hospital with serious injuries after being struck by a vehicle on Sheppard west of Bayview at around 6:30 this evening. And the federal government is seeking public feedback on the future of Billy Bishop Airport after the head of the provincial NDP asked the Prime Minister to intervene in the Ford government's airport expansion plans. You can weigh in a public survey until July the 24th. 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Good evening, Zach Bodenstein.
5: All right, good evening, Asher. Bottom of the fourth inning down at Rogers Center. The Blue Jays losing 5-1 to the Phillies, and if they're going to get their third straight win, they'll have to play comeback, and they'll have to do it against one of the best pitchers in baseball, Christopher Sanchez, on the mound for Philly. You could catch that on Sportsnet 590, The Fan. Game 3 of the NBA Finals tipping off in about 20 minutes or so in New York. The Knicks leading the Spurs 2-0 in the series. And the Raptors awarding general manager Bobby Webster a multi-year contract extension and also promoting him to executive vice president of the team. Sports at 15 and 45 past every hour or anytime at sportsnet.ca.
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4: This is 680 News Radio. It's 8:18. It looks like the long-awaited legislation banning social media platforms for children across the country for those under the age of 16 will soon be tabled, but it will allow for exemptions. According to multiple reports, the Carney Liberals are planning to present an online safety bill sometime this week. It's expected to include provisions that allow platforms to seek exemptions should they demonstrate an ability to keep kids safe while using their products online. The bill is expected to be tabled on Wednesday. Well, young women, transgender, non-binary, and students with special needs

0: They feel like they're being pushed out of their schools following a notice from the Toronto District School Board. Mark McAllister with City News has this story from Hayden Park.
1: They gave us like literally no details about what's going on. We don't know when, we don't know where, we don't know how any of this is happening.
2: A letter from the TDSB was sent to parents and caregivers at Hayden Park last week, informing them the students from nearby Ord Street Public School would need to move into their space this fall. A 60-story building will soon be constructed next to that school's outdoor play area, which the board says would have a significant impact on day-to-day operations.
3: I really don't want to have to go to like a new space again. I have a hard time going to school.
4: He has a lot of anxiety and social challenges and has had a hard time with school.
2: Last year, the board decided there would no longer be grade 9 enrollment at Hayden Park. Families and supporters have been rallying to protect the school ever since.
0: Families say they are concerned that the Ford government's going to close Hayden Park as part of what they call a drastic move to cut funding to school boards. Still to come, traffic, your extended forecast, and...
5: We have the extraordinary privilege of living in a mature democracy.
6: 79-year-old Louise Arbour, a former Supreme Court justice, has been installed as Canada's 31st Governor General.
0: 680 News Time, 820.
7: I was a competitive skater, and that journey took me to the Olympics. 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
0: 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Now Rogers Xfinity Internet, traffic and weather together on the ones. Here's Brendan Lang.
9: This report is brought to you by Mercedes-Benz Mississauga. Well, some problems have now cleared away. We'll start on the eastbound 401 east of the DVP in the express. The right lane and ramp lane were closed down because of a crash, but that has now cleared up. Still looking at delays from Yonge in the express and collectors, but hopefully that gets better here in the coming moments. Westbound on the 401 approaching the Allen in the express. This problem also clearing. Same kind of thing, though. It's still slow from approaching Yonge in both the express and collectors. Approaching Dixie, the transfer to the collectors has the left lane blocked because of a crash, and then the ramp to Highway 25. The left lane has been taken out. It's because of a stalled car. OPP are on scene there. If you are headed southbound on the 400 at Highway 7 in the express, did have the left lane blocked because of a stalled vehicle. That's no longer the case. It wasn't causing any delays, and still no delays through the area on the southbound 400. Northbound DVP volume delays from approaching Eglinton to approaching York Mills, and then onto the northbound 404. Approaching Highway 7 off to the right shoulder, a vehicle fire cleanup is still going on, but it's not going to slow you down whatsoever. There are volume delays, though, on the northbound 410 north of Steeles to Williams Parkway. It's slow, and a new problem now just popping up on the westbound QEW west of Winston Churchill. Looks like the left lane's blocked, likely due to a collision. There's a few cars sitting there, and it is causing a delay starting on the approach to Winston Churchill. The June private sale event is on at Mercedes-Benz Mississauga. 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With the forecast, here's meteorologist Jesse Upel.
10: Clear and comfortable through tonight, down to 15 degrees, but becoming very hot and sticky for the remainder of the work week. Tomorrow, increasing clouds for the afternoon, climbing to a high of 27, feels like the low 30s, with a risk of late day showers and isolated storms continuing through the evening and overnight. We're very muggy for Wednesday, up to 30 degrees, feels like 36, with mostly cloudy conditions, and that risk of, once again, showers and thunderstorms popping up. We're looking at even warmer conditions on Thursday, 31 feels like 38 with a risk of a pop-up shower. Tonight's low 15.
0: Right now downtown, a clear sky and 20 degrees.
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3: Coming up at 8:30, service along the Line 1 subway between Lawrence West and Wilson continues to be much slower than usual, as it has been throughout the day. We will tell you why. And distraction thefts continue to be on the rise. Police have issued a warning just a few days ahead of the start of the World Cup, with many, many visitors coming to town. We'll have those stories and more at the bottom of the hour.
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3: Canada unveiled its 31st Governor General today.
5: In her first speech as the King's representative in Canada, 79-year-old Louise Arbour said, as Canadians, we have the extraordinary privilege of living in a mature democracy.
6: We benefit from strong institutions that allow different views to be expressed. We must continue to protect the public space in which our national debates take place.
5: Arbour also thanked outgoing Governor General Mary Simon for serving in the role.
6: Her tenure as Canada's first Indigenous Governor General will be viewed by history as both significant and timely.
5: Arbour, who is known for leading landmark war crime cases, signed the proclamation marking her ascension in the Speaker's chambers before laying a bouquet of white flowers on the tomb of the unknown soldier. I'm Phil Martino.
3: Coming up next, we'll take you to the business center.
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3: 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Here's Chris McCusker.
11: Published reports say Canada is considering a ban on social media for kids under the age of 16. The online harms bill is set to be introduced Wednesday, that according to the Globe and Mail, and it would include a requirement for companies to mitigate harmful content, while the National Post says there would be exemptions. Shares in Meta today, the parent company of Facebook and Instagram, down 1.2%, while shares in Snapchat were down by about 2%. Now, markets mostly holding on to gains in the U.S. after the worst day on Wall Street since October. The Dow lower for a second day. It was down 81 points. It dropped by almost 700 points on Friday. The S&P was up 22 and the NASDAQ higher by 220. The TSX saw a bounce back. It was up 65 points, 34,478, although it dropped by more than 800 points on Friday. Gold futures, not much help today, down by a third of a percent to 4,324. While oil snapped a two-day losing streak, it was higher by 76 cents to 91.30 a barrel. And the Canadian dollar a little lower again today. It's still trading just above 71.5 cents U.S. ahead of an interest rate announcement by the Bank of Canada on Wednesday. No change expected. At the Business Center, I'm Chris McCusker.
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12: Tomorrow, a historic Stanley Cup final continues in Vegas after Mitch Marner came out flying in Game 3. Carolina responded with 3 goals and 39 seconds to tie it. But Vegas sealed the deal in double overtime to take a 2-1 series lead. What's in store for Game 4? You just have to watch the Stanley Cup Final. Coverage begins with Hockey Central tomorrow at 7:30 Eastern, 4:30 Pacific on Sportsnet.
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1: Well, it was a beautiful sunny day to start the work week, and heat and humidity will start to creep back into the picture beginning tomorrow, but it will really start to crank up later in the week with humidity values pushing temperatures to feel more like the high 30s, even the low 40s. There's a chance of isolated showers and a risk of thunderstorms tomorrow, which we'll see off and on again both Wednesday and Thursday. Right now in downtown Toronto, it's clear and 20 degrees. This is CFTR 680 News Radio. It's 8:30.
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2: Good evening. It is Monday, June 8th. I'm Brandon DePont.
1: I'm Asher Roth. Here's what's making news right now.
2: Many transit riders along Line 1 left frustrated and late to work today as the TTC implementing single-track service as it wraps up what it calls necessary construction ahead of the FIFA World Cup.
3: Pay extra attention to your surroundings. That's the message from Toronto Police ahead of the FIFA World Cup after two women were arrested in connection to violent robberies.
1: In North York, a 30-year-old e-scooter rider suffering from serious injuries in hospital after colliding with a car earlier this evening.
4: Louise Arbour, a former Supreme Court justice, has been installed as Canada's 31st Governor General.
5: We will nourish critical thinking.
4: We have more from today's swearing-in ceremony straight ahead.
6: It's all Phillies over the Blue Jays so far at Rogers Centre, and we're just moments away from tip-off in New York. The Knicks and Spurs for Game 3 of the NBA Finals. Sports at 45.
7: A mostly winning start to the week on markets, a partial bounce back on the TSX, and the NASDAQ jumps by more than 200 points. Business at 56.
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2: And it is now time for Rogers Xfinity Internet Traffic and Weather. 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
8: This report is brought to you by Dynamic, and some construction is being set up on the westbound 401, and it's not going to make for a fun drive right now. All express lanes are being closed off from the 404 to approaching Bayview again. It's all because of construction, so we're seeing delays starting to build up from Victoria Park in the express to where you're forced into the collector lanes. It seems like the collectors are moving fine through that stretch right now, but again, you will be forced into the collectors, and we're already starting to see a backup, and that backup will likely get longer here with all of those express lanes being shut down. Of course, the express ramp to the DVP is also closed off. Approaching the Allen and the express again, no longer problems here, and really no longer any delays across the westbound 401. Approaching Dixie, the transfer to the collector still has the left lane blocked with a crash, and then the ramp to Highway 25, the left lane taken up because of a stalled car. Headed eastbound on the 401, still looking at some delays right now from Yonge Express collectors to east of the DVP, and now we have an issue coming in from MTO. Looks like it's approaching Bayview in the express. The left lane is blocked off. This is because of a stalled car. Actually, it looks like emergency crews are on scene as well. So that's just kind of causing those delays there again from Yonge to just east of the Don Valley Parkway. Northbound DVP delays from approaching Eglinton to approaching York Mills. And then if you are headed westbound on the QEW west of Winston Churchill, watch out for a possible crash in the left lane, seeing delays starting on the approach to Winston Churchill. While other money managers are holding, Dynamic is seeing past the horizon because your money can't grow if it doesn't move. Learn more at dynamic.ca/active. With the forecast, meteorologist Jesse Uppel.
9: Clear skies and calm conditions through this evening and overnight. We're dipping down to 15 degrees, but tomorrow climbing above seasonal with a high of 27 for the afternoon. Humidex near 30 with increasing clouds for the afternoon. Late day showers and that risk of isolated thunderstorms will carry on into the evening and overnight hours. Tonight, low 15.
1: Right now in downtown Toronto, it's clear and 20 degrees. 680 News Time, 8:33.
2: Commuting around the city via transit on a normal day can already be frustrating, but add on the fact that only a single track is operating, well, that may send anyone into overboard.
1: Well, the TTC is putting the final touches on some critical maintenance work along a portion of Line 1 today before the city welcomes the world, hosting six matches of the FIFA World Cup, the first of which comes Friday featuring Team Canada. 680's Moment Koresh.

0: She has more on the delays that riders have experienced throughout the day.
1: TTC staff are on hand here at Yorkdale Station informing commuters about the slower subway service.
2: Only one track operation, so both north and south.
1: Riders can either wait the 20-plus minutes for a train or take one of the frequently arriving shuttle buses. Trains are alternating, running in both directions on the northbound side of the tracks between Lawrence West and Wilson stations because the southbound side is out of commission after work was done to speed up slow zones. Lorena tells me the delay added an extra 20 minutes to her commute and now she's late for work, but says it's worth it if the slow zones are fixed for good.
3: I hope so, because it feels like this has been ongoing for a long time. From here to Lawrence West is always super slow. I take it every day, so it would be nice if it was faster.
1: That is the intended outcome of the work that was done. The TTC spent about a week trying to prepare customers for today's one-track service. At Yorkdale Station, I'm Omen Qureshi.
4: 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The Kearney government now wants to know your thoughts on the future of the Island Airport. Feds have launched public consultations, which it says will inform its future decision-making on Billy Bishop. You have until July 24th to fill in the online survey. The premier has claimed the project has federal support, but then last week, Mark Carney said he had not yet informed an opinion. Queen's Park has moved to take over the city's spot in the tripartite agreement that governs how the airport runs, but it would still need federal buy-in to expand the runways for jets.
0: The Kearney government is reportedly expected to ban social media for kids under the age of 16, but the bill will have some exemptions. There are multiple reports that long-awaited legislation will be tabled this week in Ottawa aimed at online safety. It'll see a ban on any minors under 16, but have provisions that allow social media platforms to seek exemptions if they show an ability to keep Canadian kids safe online. The bill's not expected to include the same type of ban for AI chatbots, but will establish a set of responsibilities that platforms need to meet.
4: You're listening to 680 News Radio Toronto, and police have announced two arrests in connection to a string of distraction robberies. 680's Alain Cavillon joins us with a warning from police before thousands descend on the city for the FIFA World Cup.
5: Distraction robberies are on the rise, and with the FIFA World Cup days away, Toronto police want to remind everyone to pay extra attention to who and what's around them when out in big crowds. Here's Superintendent Ron Tavner.
6: Our focus is making people aware. Obviously, with such large crowds, we can't be everywhere, but certainly if people are aware and aware of their surroundings and keeping their valuables so they're not visible, that will be very helpful.
5: That message relayed at a conference where TPS announced they've charged two women in their early 20s in connection to a string of violent robberies in the GTA and even out of province, dating back all the way to February. Their photos on our website, toronto.citynews.ca. I'm Alain Cavillon.
0: 680 News Time, 8:37. A man in his 30s has been rushed to hospital with serious injuries after a crash involving his e-scooter and another car. It happened in North York just before 6:30 this evening near Shepherd and Longmore. That's just west of Bayview. Paramedics say his injuries are not considered life-threatening. Right now, Shepherd is partially blocked westbound at Longmore for the investigation.
4: 680 News Time, 8:37, and Canada's brand new representative to the King begins her work today. That is, and 680's Phil Martino joins us with what Louise Arbour had to say after being introduced by the Prime Minister, Mark Carney, as the 31st Governor General.
7: 79-year-old Louise Arbour said in her first speech as the King's representative in Canada, "It's through our differences and our fundamental right to express them that we will nourish critical thinking, creativity, and innovation.
8: It is through our differences that we will build a common future."
7: Arbour thanked former Governor General Mary Simon for her leadership and contributions to reconciliation.
8: "Her Excellency stood with Canadians through defining moments, from the COVID-19 pandemic to periods of economic strain and profound shifts in the global landscape."
7: The Prime Minister's office says the new Governor General is a distinguished Canadian jurist whose career has spanned academia, the judiciary, international criminal law, and global human rights leadership. I'm Phil Martino.
0: 680 News Time, 8:38. Well, Canada's men's soccer team held their first training session today at Downsview Park, just 4 days away from their opener against Bosnia and Herzegovina. 680's Alex Sixero reports.
9: Right back Alistair Johnston can feel the buzz.
10: I think it's good having this home World Cup, seeing this already in the week leading in, the fans, the excitement. I think the guys can already tell that this is a little bit different. I mean,

0: just the police escorts that we had to get to this training facility was a little bit different. So again, I think that the lads, especially the young guys, are getting a real taste of what this is going to be like.
1: The Canadians held training this morning with injured defender Moise Bombido working on his own, despite reports suggesting he'll miss the entire World Cup. With Bosnia the first opponent Friday at Toronto Stadium, head coach Jesse Marsh had defending a big focus of today's session.
2: We wanted to work on some of our defensive aerial responsibilities and crossing situations. They're very big, and so we even know on set pieces that they're very dangerous. So that was the emphasis today, was working on how we defend them and how we transition when we win the ball.
1: And Captain Alfonso Davies was training in a return to play protocol as his status for Friday remains unclear. From the Sports Center, I'm Alex Ixero.
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3: 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Coming up in 60 seconds, we'll have a look of your evening drive with Brendan Lang, as well as your upcoming forecast with meteorologist Jesse Upel. 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
3: 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Now time for Rogers Xfinity Internet traffic and weather together on the ones. Here's Brendan Lang.
9: Thank you, Brandon. This report is brought to you by Cooperators. So a couple problems really in a small vicinity on the eastbound 401. First, approaching Bayview in the Express, the left lane is blocked because of a stalled vehicle. And then just east of Bayview in the Express, the left lane is also blocked because of a collision. So seeing delays right now from Yonge in the Express to just east of Bayview where that collision is that's taking up the left lane. Onto the westbound side of the 401, all express lanes are closed off now from the 404 to approaching Bayview. So you're forced into the collectors, causing a backup right now from Victoria Park in the express. Approaching Dixie, the transfer to the collectors has the left lane closed down. This is because of a collision, but it's not causing any delays. And then the ramp to Highway 25 did have a problem there, but that has now cleared up. Also looks like problems have cleared westbound on the QEW. Didn't know exactly what this issue was, but west of Winston Churchill, there was something taking up the left lane. Either way, it's now gone and we're no longer seeing any delays. Construction has been set up on the southbound 410 at Mayfield. The right lane is now shut down and the Mayfield on ramps to the southbound 410 closed off. Headed northbound on the 410, delays right now from north of Steeles to Williams Parkway, and the northbound Dorval ramp to the eastbound QEW was closed off because of long-term construction. 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And now with the forecast, here's meteorologist Jesse Upel.
10: Mostly clear conditions this evening, down to 15 degrees, so it's comfortable. But tomorrow, we're looking at above seasonal temperatures, and this will mark the beginning of a very warm and muggy stretch of weather. 27 for the afternoon, feels like 30 with increasing clouds for the afternoon. Late afternoon showers and isolated storms will continue into the evening and overnight. And Wednesday, very muggy. 30 degrees will feel like 36 with mostly cloudy conditions and the chances of isolated showers or thunderstorms. Tonight's low, 15.
3: Right now in downtown Toronto, currently 21 degrees, partly cloudy, feels like 24. 680 News time, 8:44. 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That coming up in just a minute's time.
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3: And right now in downtown Toronto, it is currently 21 degrees, partly cloudy. Thank you very much for joining us. Good evening to you. I'm Brandon DuPont. Here are your top stories this hour. Last-minute maintenance work taking over a portion of the TTC's Line 1 subway service today before all the new commuters and tourists head towards the city and flock towards the FIFA World Cup that is ascending on Toronto Stadium. The first of those matches coming this Friday. And yes, only a single track was running and operating today between Lawrence and Wilson. This leaving some riders incredibly frustrated, and as well as people having to wait up a half hour for their next ride. The TTC says this is critical work that needs to be done ahead of the major tournament coming towards the city. Also, Toronto police are out with an important warning for the public. This as a pair of women are charged in a violent distraction robbery. As again, police are warning of a cross-country pattern. Yes, Toronto police have arrested two women in connection with alleged violent distraction robbery in Rexdale over the winter season. An incident investigators now believe is linked to similar crimes across multiple jurisdictions, including Halton, Hamilton, and Montreal regions. And as well, according to police, suspects approached the victim while they sat in her car and handed her a fake iPhone counterfeit jewelry to distract her and try to remove her jewelry during the interaction. Investigators later released the video of this incident, which shows that the suspects using a common distraction technique seen in similar cases across the GTA and beyond. And coming up after sports...
4: It's already one of the city's most complicated intersections to drive through, and now construction is starting up again at DuPont and Dundas.
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5: All right, Brandon, heading to the bottom of the sixth inning down at Rogers Center. Phillies 5, Blue Jays 2. Christopher Sanchez has given up two earned runs, which is pretty rare. Ernie Clement took him deep in the bottom of the fifth, but again, the Blue Jays still trailing 5-2. Bottom of the sixth inning coming up. Meantime, Game 3, NBA Finals. We're underway in New York. It's been 27 years since an NBA Finals game has been played at Madison Square Garden, but the Knicks are down early. 9-3, the San Antonio Spurs lead. They're trailing the series 2-0. Sports at 15:45 past every hour or anytime at sportsnet.ca.
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3: 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Lane restrictions are set to go into place at one of the city's most complicated intersections. Here's 680's Cal Hawking.
4: Yes, DuPont and Dundas and Annette and Old Weston. There are a lot of roads that come together here at this interestingly designed junction, but the two major ones are DuPont and Dundas, and the city is now set to resume major bridge work at the intersection, which is already one of the most confusing to drive through as it is. It's a

0: continuation of the construction we dealt with last year. Crews getting set to finish the structural work on the rail bridge that goes over DuPont just east of the intersection. New crash barriers will also be installed, followed by road resurfacing and line painting. The city is warning of lane restrictions on DuPont and Dundas between Annette and Edwin. Final work should be done in a little less than a month. They're aiming for July 3rd. With a 9-year drive, I'm Kyle Hawking.
1: You're listening to 680 News Radio at 849. The very first World Cup match in Los Angeles, California, could see fans with no drinks or food inside the stadium. Hundreds of concession workers at SoFi Stadium have voted to authorize a possible strike against the stadium's food service operator as negotiations stall. ABC's Christiane Cordero reports.
2: Really what the sticking points are here between these union workers and those on the other side of the table, the increase of pay, that's crucial, according to the union, limits on automation, aka AI, and the ability to walk off the job if federal ICE agents show up to the stadium. And we know that that's been a really big discussion as the immigration policy in the U.S. and this global event has kind of come to a head.
1: And it's well important to note that the deadline is Friday for both sides to come to an agreement. Up next, we'll have traffic and weather together on the ones.
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1: 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Time for Rogers Xfinity Internet traffic and weather together on the ones. Here is Brendan Lang.
5: This report is brought to you by the Barrie Air Show. So eastbound on the 401, problem has cleared approaching Bayview in the Express. There was a stalled vehicle in the left lane, again, that is now gone. But east of Bayview in the Express, the left lane is still taken up because of a crash. So we're still looking at delays from Yonge in the Express right now. Westbound on the 401, all Express lanes are closed because of construction from the 404 to approaching Bayview. Delays right now from Victoria Park in the Express before you're forced into the collectors. Approaching Dixie, the transfer to the collectors has the left lane closed off right now. This one's because of a collision. Not really seeing any delays, though. And then at a call from a traffic spotter west of Highway 25, it looks like something is going on here. Don't have any camera coverage in the area. And it looks like there is a delay right now. It looks like that delay is starting right at the Tremaine overpass and then going again west of that. So if you are traveling in the area and can let us know what this issue is that's causing the delays, you can give us a call at star 680. There's other construction happening right now. Northbound 400 at Highway 89, the left lane blocked. And at Essa, the left lane has now been taken out. Southbound 400 at Indusville Beach Road, the right lane closed. Northbound DVP, the ramp to Bloomington shut down. Northbound on the 404. Southbound on the 404 ramp to Bloomington is closed and the ramp to the westbound 401 is closed off too. Catch the snowbirds soaring over Barrie's waterfront June 13th and 14th. Details at barrie.ca/airshow. With the forecast, meteorologist Jesse Uppel.
6: Clear and comfortable through tonight, down to 15 degrees, but becoming very hot and sticky for the remainder of the work week. Tomorrow, increasing clouds for the afternoon, climbing to a high of 27, feels like the low 30s, with a risk of late day showers and isolated storms continuing through the evening and overnight. We're very muggy for Wednesday, up to 30 degrees, feels like 36, with mostly cloudy conditions, and that risk of, once again, showers and thunderstorms popping up. We're looking at even warmer conditions on Thursday, 31 feels like 38 with a risk of a pop-up shower. Tonight's low 15.
1: Right now in downtown Toronto, it is currently 21 degrees. And coming up at the top of the hour, we'll have the latest on many TTC subway riders left frustrated and maybe even late as the subway service along a portion of the TTC's Line 1 sees heavy delays as crews try to wrap up final critical construction work before the FIFA World Cup arrives in the city. 680 News Time, 8:54.
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3: 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If you have a broken speaker or glitchy TV, a growing trend is repair cafes, urging you to fix it instead of ditching it.
4: It's part of a new brand of what's called anti-consumerism, efforts to offer an alternative to mass-produced disposable goods that have dominated the economy for the last half century. Repair cafes are free events where volunteers with technical know-how help neighbors fix household items. They started in the Netherlands with a single cafe in 2009 and grew to a global nonprofit. At a recent event in New Paltz, New York, volunteers helped attendees fix items from lamps and knives to sound mixers and bulky zippers.
3: 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The time now, 8:55. An expert in the economics of sports at Concordia University says geography and global instability are among the reasons why the combined security costs for 13 World Cup games across the nation currently sit at $336 million. Moshe Lander says security costs are generally rising because FIFA wants to protect the reputation of the World Cup at the expense of host cities.
5: Once you sign on the dotted line with FIFA, you're stuck. Don't get into bed with FIFA. You are who your friends are. And if your friends are a bunch of corrupt crooks, so are you. And so the biggest mistake that Vancouver and Toronto made, along with their provincial governments, along with our federal government, is that we got into bed with arguably one of the three most corrupt organizations in the world right now.
3: Of course, Canada's men's soccer team will play its first game on Friday in Toronto against Bosnia-Herzegovina, while Vancouver will host its

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4: A bounce back on Bay Street today after its worst day since February. Now, it was only up 65 points, 34,478. On Friday, it dropped by more than 800 points. Gold futures not much help today, down by a third of a percent, 4,324. Silver also lowered today by 1.1% to $68. And then oil was higher by 76 cents to $91.30 a barrel, although at one point today it jumped by about 5% after tensions in the Middle East ramped up over the weekend. Iran today said it's ended its attacks on Israel. Amazon is set to raise a record $14 billion in a Canada bond sale. The expectation was for $7 billion. The money will be used to fund artificial intelligence. Shares in Amazon today down by about 0.4% on Wall Street. U.S. markets saw a partial bounce back after the worst day since October. The Dow was lower again, down 81 points. The S&P up by 22 and the Nasdaq higher by 220. It dropped by more than 1,000 points on Friday. Shares in Intel surging today. That stock up by about 11%. There is a report that Google will be relying on the company to make more than 3 million specialized AI chips. The reports say Google has been testing Intel's Tensor processing units for months. Shares in Intel have more than doubled so far this year. At the Business Center, I'm Chris McCusker.
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3: Right now, downtown Toronto, 20 degrees, partly cloudy in Mississauga, 19 degrees and clear, similar conditions in both Brampton and Oakville. 680 News Time, 9 o'clock.
9: Number one for breaking news, traffic, and weather. 680 News Radio Toronto.
10: This is Monday, the 8th of June. Good evening. I'm Asher Roth.
3: And I'm Brandon DuPont. Here's what's making news this hour.
10: Give yourself lots of extra time if you're taking the Spadina portion of Line 1 tonight. Slow service continues between Wilson and Lawrence West in an effort to eliminate slow zones.
11: After being on the run for almost 6 months, two women have been arrested in connection to a string of violent robberies. Toronto police out with a warning to be aware of potential pickpocketers with the FIFA World Cup days away.
3: Prime Minister Mark Carney says he doesn't have an opinion about the Premier's plans to expand Billy Bishop Airport, but he wants to know what you think.
12: It's a 5-2 lead for the Phillies over the Blue Jays at Rogers Center, and the San Antonio Spurs starting game.

0: 3 of the NBA Finals off hot in New York. Sports at 15.
1: A mixed finish on markets to start the week. Bay Street sees a partial rebound, and the NASDAQ jumps by more than 200 points. Business at 26.
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3: And now Rogers Xfinity Internet traffic and weather together on those ones with Brendan Lang.
4: This report is brought to you by CapitalDirect.ca. We'll start with some construction on the westbound 401. All express lanes are closed from the 404 to approaching Bayview again, all because of roadwork delays from Victoria Park in the express right now before you are forced into the collector lanes. Approaching Dixie, the transfer from the express to the collector still has the left lane closed down because of a crash. And then west of Highway 25, looks like there's something going on here. Don't know if it's a collision or some construction possibly, but there are delays west of Highway 25. So again, if you are traveling through and can let us know what's causing this slowdown, you can give us a call at Star 680. Eastbound 401 east of Bayview in the express, the left lane's closed down because of a crash, and it's still slow from west of Yonge. Just in the express, it seems like the collector lanes are moving pretty well, though, at this point in time. Construction has been set up on the eastbound QEW. First, you have that long-term construction, the northbound Dorval ramp to the highway, and then at here, Ontario, the left lane has now been shut down. If you're traveling northbound on the 404, the ramp to Bloomington is closed. Southbound on the 404, the ramp to Bloomington off limits. The ramp to the westbound 401 also shut down, and still seeing volume delays in one area. It's northbound on the 410, north of Steeles to Williams Parkway. Take a little, pay a little. 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With your forecast, here's meteorologist Jesse Upel.
5: Clear skies and calm conditions through this evening and overnight. We're dipping down to 15 degrees, but tomorrow climbing above seasonal with a high of 27 for the afternoon. Humidex near 30 with increasing clouds for the afternoon. Late day showers and that risk of isolated thunderstorms will carry on into the evening and overnight hours. Tonight's low 15.
2: Right now in downtown Toronto, currently 20 degrees and partly cloudy. 680 News Time, 903.
3: Well, if you're taking the subway up to Vaughan tonight or to any areas south of it, you should probably plan a detour. A single track service continues to cause headaches for commuters.
2: And it's an effort to eliminate those slow zones along the line before the world comes to town for the FIFA World Cup. 680's Momin Qureshi is speaking to frustrated riders.
6: Commuters riding the Rocket today are hearing this message.
7: Customers traveling between Wilson and Lawrence West stations may experience wait times of up to 25 minutes while trains run on a single track during structural maintenance. Shuttle buses are running to supplement train service.
6: That's because work done to repair slow zones means there's no trains running on the southbound side of the tracks. So trains are alternating, running in both directions on the northbound side of the tracks, leading to a much slower commute for riders.
8: Probably 15, 20 minutes.
6: Did you know about the single track service today?
8: No, I did not.
6: How did that affect your commute? Did it add any extra time to it?
8: Yeah, a bit, and now I'm going to be late for work.
6: Frustrating.
8: Yeah, frustrating.
6: But to the TTC's credit, they have been talking about this upcoming single track service for a week and are also offering frequent shuttle buses in addition to the slower subway service. At Yorkdale Station, I'm Omen Qureshi.
3: Well, police say they're concerned about a concerning spike in distraction thefts and are trying to get a handle on it before the flood of tourists come to town from around the world. As 680's Alain Kevion tells us, two people have been arrested in connection with the investigation.
9: The two have been wanted by Toronto police since February. Police say the 20 and 23-year-olds stole multiple jewelry, including a gold chain from another woman who sustained minor injuries. Since then, TPS believe they've done this before across the GTA and even in Montreal. Their signature move, one distracts while the other takes. Distraction robberies have become a reoccurring concern in the city in recent years, and with the FIFA World Cup just days away, Toronto Police Superintendent Ron Tavner wants to remind everyone to be aware of their surroundings.
10: Keep purses, backpacks, and other bags zipped and secured. Be cautious when approached by strangers, particularly when they're overly friendly, persistent, or attempting to place items on or in your hands.
9: Both suspects who reside in Toronto are facing multiple charges, including robbery with violence. Police believe there may be more victims. The photos of the suspects posted on our website, toronto.citynews.ca. I'm Alain Kevion.
2: 680 News Time, 9:06. Peel Regional Police say a fraud investigation has revealed an airline captain flew hundreds of flights without the necessary license. As of yet, it is not clear which airline carrier the captain flew with or how it became to be discovered that they weren't properly licensed to fly. The revelation is a part of a fraud investigation called Project

0: Hectic Harris, which will be detailed in full tomorrow morning at 11 by Peel Regional Police. The Airline Pilots Association released a statement in response to this news, and it reads, "Safety and security of the traveling public and our crews is our highest priority and always will be." Statement goes on to read that they will not comment any further on the situation as it is part of an ongoing investigation.
1: Prime Minister Mark Carney is weighing in on the Premier's plan to expand Billy Bishop Airport as his government launches public consultations to decide whether or not to intervene. Mark McAllister with City News reports.
2: I personally have not formed an opinion on the airport.
3: What was a very interesting vision at one point is something that needs to be further discussed, according to the Prime Minister. The Ford government's plan to expand Billy Bishop Airport would need buy-in from the federal government to move ahead. But Carney now says they need proper feedback first.
2: What's important is that there's adequate consultation with affected residents, the broader city of Toronto.
3: Those words coming after the province recently passed legislation to take over the city's role in the tripartite agreement governing the airport with the Toronto Port Authority and the feds. It's been a controversial move that has prompted concerns over land use on the islands and nearby Little Norway Park, along with the noise involving jets and environmental issues.
1: The consultations include a public survey, which is now live until July the 24th. You can find it at toronto.citynews.ca.
0: 680 News Time, 908. At Downsview Park, the Canadian men's soccer team held their first training session in the city, with Friday's World Cup opener drawing closer. 680's Alex Sixero reports.
4: If the reports are true and center back Moise Bombido will miss the World Cup with a leg issue, then 20-year-old Luke DeFougereau will likely take his place in the starting 11, head coach Jesse Marsh.
5: And I think Luke has delivered for us always. It's just been about keeping him healthy and giving him a chance to show his quality. So he's a really smart player, and for a young guy, he plays experience, so he'll be ready when called upon.
4: Marsh is giving Bombido until the very last minute to play a role at the World Cup as he took part in modified training today. While right back Alistair Johnston says there's a really good vibe around the team right now.
6: This group is very calm. I think Jesse's been preaching that. We've done a really good job of within that building is making sure that, yeah, whatever the zoo or the chaos that's going on outside of it happens, it's going to happen. But at the end of the day is that we know it's only going to get more chaotic if we perform on the pitch.
4: And it all gets going this Friday when Canada-Bosnia clash at Toronto Stadium. From the Sports Center, I'm Alex Sixero.
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1: Now the gas price update. Enpro is predicting no change at midnight, saying the price will hold at just under $1.72 a liter at most GTA stations. Up next, traffic and weather together, including a collision on the eastbound 401 east of Bayview in the Express. 680 News Time.

0: Outsiders is more than a show. It's a sensation. It's jaw-dropping, soul-stirring, and Time Out New York calls it more pulse-pounding than anything on Broadway. 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The Outsiders, the Tony Award-winning best musical. 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
1: 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Traffic and weather together on the ones. 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It's Brendan Lang.
2: Thank you very much, Asher. This report is brought to you by Canadian Blood Services. So going eastbound on the 401 east of Bayview in the Express, the left lane, it's still closed down there because of a crash with some delays from west of Yonge in the Express. Really the only spot where we're seeing delays on the eastbound 401, though, right now. Westbound on the 401, we'll start here with construction 404 to approaching Bayview. All express lanes are closed down because of that road work. It slows down right now from Victoria Park in the express before you're forced into the collector lanes at the 404. Approaching Dixie, the transfer to the collector still with the left lane closed off for a crash. And then west of Highway 25, still looking at these delays persisting. Don't know if it's a crash or construction. Again, give us a call at Star 680 if you see anything. There's construction on the northbound 400 at Highway 89, the left lane blocked in. At Essa, the left lane is also closed. Southbound 400 at Innisfil Beach Road, it's the right lane that's shut down. And then southbound on the 410 at Mayfield, the right lane taken up, and the Mayfield on-ramps to the southbound 410 closed down as well because of that ongoing construction. O positive blood is in high demand right now. Book a blood appointment at blood.ca or use the Give Blood app. When you give, you gain something too. Experience what you get when you give. Now with the forecast, meteorologist Jesse Uppel.
3: Mostly clear conditions this evening, down to 15 degrees, so it's comfortable. But tomorrow, we're looking at above seasonal temperatures, and this will mark the beginning of a very warm and muggy stretch of weather. 27 for the afternoon, feels like 30 with increasing clouds for the afternoon. Late afternoon showers and isolated storms will continue into the evening and overnight. And Wednesday, very muggy, 30 degrees will feel like 36 with mostly cloudy conditions and the chances of isolated showers or thunderstorms. Tonight's low, 15.
1: And right now in downtown Toronto, a mainly clear sky and 20 degrees. 680 News Time, 9:13. Well, multiple reports say Canada is now considering a social media ban for kids under the age of 16.
4: The Globe and Mail and the National Post are both reporting on long-awaited legislation, which is expected to be tabled on Wednesday. The goal would be to create a new regulator and target or mitigate harmful content online, with platforms being asked to follow a set of responsibilities. Now, Australia introduced a similar ban in December, but experts say children have found ways around it, which calls into question Canada's plans and how it would be enforced. A similar bill developed under the Trudeau government died in Parliament early last year. But this became a bigger issue after the Wall Street Journal revealed OpenAI had previously flagged internal exchanges the shooter in Tumblr Ridge, BC, had with ChatGPT. I'm Chris McCusker.
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1: Clear sky, 20 degrees in downtown Toronto. Good evening. I'm Asher Roth. You're going to want to experiment with some detours if you're taking transit to or from the city's northwest end tonight, as the TTC is still running a small but pesky enough portion of Line 1 along a single track from Wilson down to Lawrence West. Trip times are taking much longer than usual. I

0: Ironically, it's to eliminate the slow zones along the outdoor portion of the subway. And two women in their 20s have been charged in connection with a string of violent distraction robberies, both in Toronto and out of province, dating back to February. They're warning people to be vigilant when they're out and about and secure their belongings, as these types of crimes have recently been on the rise. Coming up after sports, a ribbon cutting is coming up later this week for the Gordie Howe International Bridge, which will connect Windsor and Detroit. First, though, it's time for sports. Here's Zach Bodenstein. Zach.
1: All right, Asher. The Blue Jays are down to just their last six outs right now at Rogers Center. They trail the Phillies 5-2. It was five runs in three innings against Patrick Corbin, which really put them behind the eight ball, but they've been pressuring. They're going up against one of the best pitchers in baseball, the guy with the best ERA in the league, in Christopher Sanchez, and they've been pressuring him. But again, it remains 5-2 Philadelphia. You could listen to it on Sportsnet 590 The Fan. It's also game three of the NBA Finals. Through the first quarter, we're into the second. The Spurs lead the Knicks by 12, and San Antonio needs this one. They trail the series 2-0. No team has ever overcome a 3-0 deficit in the NBA playoffs. Victor Wembanyama with a game-high 9 points so far. Sports at 15 and 45 past every hour, or anytime at sportsnet.ca.
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0: 680 News Time, 9:18. A ribbon-cutting event for the long-awaited Gordie Howe International Bridge, which will connect Windsor and Detroit, is set to happen later this week.
6: A source with knowledge of planning who's not authorized to speak says the event is tentatively scheduled for Friday. The Detroit Free Press is reporting that Governor Gretchen Whitmer and former Governor Rick Snyder are expected to attend. It'll mark an important step forward for the bridge after U.S. President Donald Trump made a post on social media in February insisting the United States must be compensated before he'll allow the bridge to open. Ottawa actually signed a 2012 deal with Snyder in which Canada agreed to shoulder the cost of construction, which it would recoup through tolls. It remains unclear when the bridge will actually open. Kelly Malone, the Canadian Press, Washington.
0: Tensions in the Middle East remain high tonight after Iran and Israel reached a temporary agreement to stop firing upon one another.
7: President Trump this morning pleading with both sides, posting on social media, Israel and Iran must immediately stop shooting. Within hours, Iran and Israel backed down. But in a televised address, Israeli Prime Minister Netanyahu remained defiant. If the terrorist regime makes the mistake of attacking us again, he said, we will respond with force.
0: That was ABC's Jonathan Carl reporting. And here at home, two people have been arrested. Peel police are searching for multiple others following an incident this morning in Rexdale. It happened just before 3:30 at Finch and Humber Line, which is near the 427. One officer and one suspect are in hospital with non-life-threatening injuries. There's no word on which charges could be laid. Still to come, traffic, your extended forecast, and
8: a former Supreme Court justice is Canada's 31st Governor General.
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8: Louise Arbour says Canada must manage its differences peacefully.
0: 680 News Time, 9:20.
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1: Hey, it's Eva Fragiscato's here to go on and on about how much fun my girlfriends and I had at the hit musical And Juliet. I mean, this show has it all. 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

0: on the approach to Bayview. Approaching Dixie, the transfer to the Collector still has the left lane shut down because of a crash. And west of Highway 25, the left lane is taken out because of a stalled tractor-trailer. MTO now letting us know that's the reason for the delay. So that's why you are seeing those delays west of Highway 25. Again, left lane blocked with a stalled tractor-trailer. Eastbound on the 401 east of Bayview in the Express, the left lane is closed down. This one's because of a crash. Looking at delays from west of Young in those express lanes. And then other than that, it's just construction set up. Eastbound on the 403, approaching the QEW, the two left lanes closed, and approaching Mavis, the HOV and left lane are taken out. Eastbound on the QEW, the northbound Dorval ramp to the highway is closed off. That's long-term construction going on until October. And then at here, Ontario, the left lane is taken out because of more ongoing road work. Northbound 400 at Essa, the left lane is blocked. Southbound 400 at Innisfil Beach Road, the right lane is closed down for more ongoing road maintenance. At Foodland, see what the locals have picked for you, like Ontario raised chicken and pork. Add some local sizzle to your summer grill. With the forecast now, here's meteorologist Jesse Uppel.
1: Clear and comfortable through tonight, down to 15 degrees, but becoming very hot and sticky for the remainder of the work week. Tomorrow, increasing clouds for the afternoon, climbing to a high of 27. Feels like the low

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2: Risk of a pop-up shower. Tonight's low 15.
3: And right now in downtown Toronto, a clear sky and 20 degrees.
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3: Coming up at 9:30, the irony. In an effort to eliminate the slow zones along the outdoor portion of Line 1, the TTC has subway service running on a single track between Lawrence West and Wilson stations as it has throughout the day. So travel times and wait times are much slower than usual. Make sure you plan a detour if you're headed to or from the city's northwest end tonight. And the Carney government wants your feedback as it decides whether or not to intervene in the province's Billy Bishop expansion plans. We'll have those stories and more at the bottom of the hour.
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3: Well, Louise Arbour has been installed as Canada's 31st Governor General. 680's Phil Martino has more about today's ceremony in the nation's capital.
7: The new Governor General, Louise Arbour, says extreme polarization is dangerous, but so is extreme consensus.
8: It is through our differences and our fundamental right to express them that we will nourish critical thinking, creativity, and innovation.
7: In her first speech as the King's representative in Canada, she also thanked former Governor General Mary Simon for her leadership and contributions to reconciliation.
8: She has reminded us that reconciliation is a lifelong journey that begins with listening and with empathy.
7: Arbour is Canada's 31st Governor General. I'm Phil Martino.
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3: It is time for the Dynamic Market Minute. 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
11: A winning start to the week on Bay Street ahead of a Bank of Canada interest rate announcement on Wednesday. So the TSX higher by 65 points, 34,478. Doesn't quite make up for the 800-plus point loss on Friday. Shares in Air Canada today down by about 0.5%. Our federal government did announce a new loan program through the Canada Enterprise Emergency Funding Corporation to help offset the rising cost of jet fuel. Eligible airlines can receive up to $150 million in repayable support. The government, of course, also removed the fuel excise tax until September 7th. That applies to airlines as well. Gold futures today down about a third of a percent to 4,324. And then oil snapped a two-day losing streak. It was higher by 76 cents, $91.30 a barrel. Now, Iran today did signal an end to the attacks on Israel.

0: At one point today, oil jumped by more than 5%. The Canadian dollar is still trading a little above 71.5 cents U.S. ahead of an interest rate announcement on Wednesday. No change expected by the Bank of Canada after weak GDP data and despite a decent jobs report on Friday. Now, on Wall Street, dip buyers partly emerged here after the worst day on Wall Street since October. The Dow was down 81 points, the S&P up by 22, the NASDAQ higher by 220. U.S. inflation data will also be released on Wednesday. At the Business Center, I'm Chris McCusker.
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7: In downtown Toronto this hour, a clear sky, and it is 19 degrees. 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

0: On.
1: I'm Asher Roth. Here's what's making news this hour.
0: The start of the FIFA World Cup is only days away, meaning preparations are going into overdrive, with today TTC riders feeling the brunt of the last-minute maintenance throughout the day.
1: The federal government is asking for your input when it comes to the future of Billy Bishop Airport and, more importantly, the potential expansion of the island airport.
2: We have the extraordinary privilege of living in a mature democracy.
3: 79-year-old Louise Arbour, a former Supreme Court justice, has been installed as Canada's 31st Governor General.
4: Have extra awareness during the FIFA World Cup. Distraction robberies are on the rise. That's the word from Toronto Police after two suspects, one in connection to violent robberies, have been arrested.
5: Blue Jays are trying to mount a comeback against the Phillies at Rogers Center, and the Spurs are off to a good start in Game 3 of the NBA Finals. Sports at 45.
6: A mixed finish on markets to start the week. Bay Street sees a partial rebound. The NASDAQ up by more than 200 points, and a big day for Apple, but the stock was lower. Business at 56.
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0: And it is now time for Rogers Xfinity Internet Traffic and Weather. Together on the ones, here is Brendan Lang.
7: This report is brought to you by Don Valley North Toyota, eastbound on the 401 east of Bayview in the Express. Had a issue in the left lane. That has now cleared up, though, not really seeing too much in the way of delays through that stretch now on the eastbound 401. Westbound 401 at Morningside, the transfer to the collectors is now closed off. And then from the 404 to approaching Bayview, all express lanes are closed down because of construction, still causing delays from Victoria Park in the express right now. The express ramp to the DVP also closed down. Approaching Dixie, the transfer to the collectors has the left lane blocked with a crash. And then west of Highway 25, that stalled tractor trailer has been cleared away, so no longer seeing any delays there on the westbound 401. Now, a new problem popping up on the westbound QEW. MTO is saying at Ford Drive, the left lane is blocked because of a stalled vehicle. Now, there's about 8 MTO blocker trucks sitting around a vehicle there in the left lane. So don't know exactly what's going on, but lots of flashing lights. Definitely could be a visual distraction. Just be careful on the way by that left lane. Again, it's blocked. Not seeing any delays, though, right now. There's construction ongoing on the southbound side of the 410 at Mayfield. The right lane is shut down. The east and westbound Mayfield on-ramps to the southbound 410 closed down. Northbound on the 404, the ramp to Bloomington off-limits. Southbound 404, the ramp to Bloomington closed. So is the ramp to the westbound 401. Canadians love Toyota, and Don Valley North Toyota is one of the best places to get one. 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With the forecast, meteorologist Jesse Uppel.
8: Quiet conditions this evening with clear skies and light winds down to 15 degrees. Tomorrow, warmer conditions with increasing clouds for the afternoon, climbing to a high of 27. We'll feel closer to 30. And we have that risk of some late afternoon showers and isolated thunderstorms. That will carry on into Tuesday evening and overnight. Tonight's low, 15.
1: And right now in downtown Toronto, a clear sky and 19 degrees. 680 News Time, 9:33.
0: It's for the greater good, especially for those coming to visit the city for the FIFA World Cup. But try telling that to those who rely on the western portion of the TTC's Line 1 subway, which has been running on a single track throughout the day.
1: 680's Momin Qureshi has more, including why the work needs to be done now.
9: Subways are running, but they're running very slowly and infrequently between Lawrence West and Wilson Station. See, it's called single track service, with trains alternating running in both directions on only the north side of the tracks, because the south side is currently out of service after work was done to repair slow zones on the subway line. It's proving to be frustrating for commuters like Lorena.
10: Up to Lawrence West was pretty slow. Like, it probably was like maybe 15 minutes extra on my commute this morning. Right. Frustrating because I'm quite a bit later to work than I planned to be today.
9: Now, the TTC has been warning riders about the upcoming single track service for about a week. CEO Mandeep Lally tells me he knows it's inconvenient, but it's work that has to get done.
11: Thanking our customers for the patience. There is long-term benefits to this.
9: At Yorkdale Station, I'm Omen Qureshi.
0: You're listening to 680 News Radio. The time now, 9:34. Days after the Prime Minister said he doesn't have an opinion on the future of Billy Bishop, the Carney government is now looking for your input. Federal government has launched a public consultation to get future feedback, rather, on the future plans of the airport. It opened today and runs until July 24th and includes an online survey. The opposition leader of the provincial NDP, Maurice Stiles, has urged Prime Minister Mark Carney to intervene over Premier Doug Ford's plans to expand Billy Bishop Airport. In May, the Ford government passed a bill that will see the province take over the land.

0: and in and around the island airport.
1: 680 News Time, 9:35. BMO Field, or Toronto Stadium as it's temporarily called, will be the center of the action as the World Cup comes to town, and Don Boyle, the CEO of the X Grounds, has some tips for those headed to a game. Don't take your car. He spoke with City's Audra Brown.
2: With FIFA here, it's all FIFA.
3: Well, that means that most of the other buildings on site, including places like the Enercare Center, will not be hosting outside events during the month-long tournament.
2: And those are being displaced into August. We've been able to reschedule most of those activities.
3: Well, one of the main things that exhibition place officials want the public to know is that there will be absolutely no parking on site for the duration of FIFA activities.
2: That parking will be secured for security, for VIPs coming into the events, sponsors, and the teams arriving. So take public transit is the ultimate way of getting here.
1: Last-minute preparations will continue throughout the week until Canada hosts Bosnia and Herzegovina for their first World Cup match on Friday.
0: 680 News Time, 9:36. Canada has a new Governor General. 680's Phil Martino with more from today's swearing-in ceremony in Ottawa, which included a 21-gun salute.
4: In her first speech as the King's representative in Canada, 79-year-old Louise Arbour said, as Canadians, we have the extraordinary privilege of living in a mature democracy.
5: We benefit from strong institutions that allow different views to be expressed. We must continue to protect the public space in which our national debates take place.
4: Arbour also thanked outgoing Governor General Mary Simon for serving in the role.
5: Her tenure as Canada's first Indigenous Governor General will be viewed by history as both significant and timely.
4: Arbour, who is known for leading landmark war crime cases, signed the proclamation marking her ascension in the Speaker's chambers before laying a bouquet of white flowers on the tomb of the unknown soldier. I'm Phil Martino.
1: With the World Cup in the city this week, Toronto police are warning you to keep your valuables close. 680's Alain Kevion joins us with the latest from investigators who announced two arrests today related to distraction thefts.
6: Toronto police say distraction robberies have become a reoccurring concern in Toronto in recent years, and the recent arrest they just made is proof of that. Two women in their early 20s facing multiple charges, including robbery with violence. That's dating back to an incident in February where a victim had her jewelry stolen, including a gold chain. Toronto Police Superintendent Ron Tavner says their MO, one distracts while the other steals.
7: These suspects often rely on the kindness, politeness, and trust of others to create the opportunity to steal. If something feels unusual or makes you uncomfortable, trust your instincts and remove yourself from the situation.
6: He went on to add that they believe they've done this multiple times across the GTA and even out of province. The photos of the suspects on our website, toronto.citynews.ca. And with the FIFA World Cup just days away, Toronto Police reminding everyone to be extra aware of their surroundings. I'm Alain Kevion.
0: You're listening to 680 News Radio Toronto, and a man riding an e-scooter is recovering in hospital following a crash in North York. Happened just after 8:30 at Shepherd and Longmore, just west of Bayview. Paramedics say the victim is a man in his 30s, suffering serious injuries. Emergency crews, they were on scene for a while, as well as that being a closure along Shepherd, but that has since reopened.
1: In international news, we're learning more about the devastation caused by a massive 7.8 magnitude earthquake that rocked the Philippines on Sunday, killing dozens of people and displacing hundreds more.
8: CCTV cameras catching the moment the quake struck, panic sending residents in Davao City scrambling to the streets. Video circulating online shows the General Santos City shopping mall facade sheared off. The earthquake struck just after 7:30 a.m. local time in the sea south of the island of Mindanao. Tsunami alerts rang out as far as Japan and Australia. The USGS says some 15 million experienced moderate to severe shaking.
1: That was ABC's James Longman reporting.
0: Up next, we'll have your gas price update.
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0: And it is now time for your gas price update. Enpro predicts the price will not change at midnight. Hold at $1.71.9 a liter. Most GTA gas.

0: 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Up next, we get the lowdown on your evening drive with Brendan Lang, along with an updated forecast from Jesse Upel.
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0: 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Traffic and weather together on the ones. Here is Brendan Lang.
4: This report is brought to you by Sunnybrook Health Sciences Center. So westbound on the 401. A problem is cleared approaching Dixie. The transfer from the express to the collectors had the left lane closed off because of a crash. That's no longer the case. It wasn't causing any delays, and still no delays on the westbound 401 through that area. We're going to backtrack a little bit because there is construction at Morningside. That transfer to the collectors is completely closed down. And then from the 404 to approaching Bayview, all express lanes are blocked. So it is causing a delay on the approach to the 404 in the express before you're forced into the collector lanes. But it seems like the collectors are moving up to speed through that area where the express lanes are shut down. Westbound on the QEW at Ford Drive, the left lane, it's still blocked because of a stalled car, but it's not going to slow you down. Construction is now rolled in on the northbound side of the 410. No access to the highway from Sandalwood or Beauvais. At Beauvais, the right lane is shut down and the ramp to Mayfield is closed down as well. If you're headed eastbound on the QEW, no access to the highway from northbound Dorval. That on-ramp is closed down long-term. It's long-term construction there. And then also roadwork at Dixie. The two left lanes are blocked. This is causing delays now from here, Ontario. Eastbound 403 approaching the QEW, the two left lanes closed. Then from Winston Churchill to Aaron Mills, the HOV lane blocked. And approaching Mavis, the HOV and left lane closed down. Southbound on the 410 at Mayfield, the right lane taken up. And the Mayfield on-ramps to the southbound 410 are also closed off. At Sunnybrook, you're the reason clinical trials are giving tens of thousands of people hope and why they will transform care. 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With your forecast now, here is meteorologist Jesse Upel.
5: Mostly clear conditions this evening, down to 15 degrees, so it's comfortable. But tomorrow, we're looking at above seasonal temperatures, and this will mark the beginning of a very warm and muggy stretch of weather. 27 for the afternoon, feels like 30 with increasing clouds for the afternoon. Late afternoon showers and isolated storms will continue into the evening and overnight. And Wednesday, very muggy. 30 degrees will feel like 36 with mostly cloudy conditions and the chance of some isolated showers or thunderstorms. Tonight's low 15.
0: Right now in downtown Toronto, it's currently 19 degrees and partly cloudy. Coming up next, we'll have your headlines and sports from Zach Bodenstein as the Blue Jays and Phillies at Rogers Center, plus a very packed Madison Square Garden for the NBA Finals.
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0: Right now in downtown Toronto, 19 degrees, partly cloudy. A good evening to you. I'm Brandon DePont. Here are your top stories this hour. Safe to say today has been a slower than normal commute along the TTC's Line 1 Yonge University. Riders today experiencing limited service and thus delays along a portion of Line 1

0: from Lawrence to Wilson stations, and it's all done to allow for crucial last-minute maintenance work before the World Cup officially starts within the city. 680's Mohamed Qureshi has the lowdown on the construction and speaks with some frustrated riders. Also, the feds are asking Torontonians for their thoughts and opinions about potentially expanding Billy Bishop Airport by launching a consultation earlier today. This happening despite the Ford government recently passing legislation to move ahead with expanding the island airport. Consultation runs until July 24th and includes an online survey as well as engagement sessions. And coming up after sports, we hear more from 680's Chris McCusker on why the World Cup will delay mail delivery for certain Torontonians. But it is now time for sports from Sportsnet 590. The Fan, we're joined by Zach Bodenstein. Zach, how's it going?
1: Brandon, the Blue Jays lose 5-2 to the Phillies at Rogers Center. Patrick Corbin tagged for all five runs in the second and third innings. That put them behind the eight ball. They threatened multiple times late in the game, but no comeback. They're 32-35 on the season. Dylan Cease makes his return from the injured list as the series continues tomorrow. Happening now in New York, Game 3 NBA Finals. The Knicks have stormed back. They lead by five in the final minute of the first half. And what a run the New York Knicks have been on, trying to take a 3-0 lead over the Spurs in the NBA Finals. And you could scratch one name off the Maple Leafs coaching candidate list. Peter Laviolette off to be the bench boss of the LA Kings. That's his seventh NHL head coaching job. The Stanley Cup Final resumes tomorrow. It'll be game four between the Hurricanes and Golden Knights Tuesday night in Las Vegas. Sports at 15 and 45 past every hour or anytime at sportsnet.ca.
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0: 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Safe to say everything will be moving slower than usual around Toronto Stadium during the tournament, even the snail mail.
4: Minor delivery issues are possible for homes close to FIFA Fan Festival at Fort York in the Bentway, as well as during matches at Toronto Stadium at Exhibition Place on game days, June 12th, June 17th, June 23rd, June 26th, and July 2nd. There's also the game June 20th, but that's a Saturday. Canada Post says efforts will be made to deliver mail, but there may be delays or interruptions for customers with postal codes starting with M6K, M6J, and M5V. Post offices in the area may also experience temporary delays on certain match days, and some street letterboxes in the area will also be removed until July 22nd. There will also be no pickups in the area during the World Cup event. I'm Chris McCusker.
0: 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The time now at 9:49. And it looks like the long-awaited legislation banning social media platforms for children within this country under 16 will soon be tabled, but it will allow for exemptions. According to multiple reports, the Carney Liberals are planning to present an online safety bill this week. It is expected to include provisions that allow platforms to seek exemptions should they demonstrate an ability to keep kids safe while using their products online. The bill is expected to be tabled on Wednesday. You're listening to 680 News Radio Toronto. Young women, transgender, non-binary, and students with special needs feel like they're being pushed out of their school after a notice from the Toronto District School Board. Mark McAllister with City News is at Hayden Park with the story.
5: They gave us like literally no details about what's going on. We don't know when, we don't know where, we don't know how any of this is happening.
6: A letter from the TDSB was sent to parents and caregivers at Hayden Park last week, informing them the students from nearby Ord Street Public School would need to move into their space this fall. A 60-story building will soon be constructed next to that school's outdoor play area, which the board says

0: would have a significant impact on day-to-day operations.
1: I really don't want to have to go to like a new space again. I have a hard time going to school.
2: He has a lot of anxiety and social challenges and has had a hard time with school.
0: Last year, the board decided there would no longer be grade 9 enrollment at Hayden Park. Families and supporters have been rallying to protect the school ever since.
3: Families say they're concerned the Ford government is going to close Hayden Park as part of what they call a drastic move to cut funding to school boards. Up next, we'll have traffic and weather together on the ones.
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5: Call Roto-Rooter, that's the name.
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3: 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Traffic and weather together on the ones. Brendan Lane.
9: This report is brought to you by the Barrie Air Show, so it's mostly construction out there right now. Just looking at one issue on the westbound QEW at Ford Drive. The left lane is blocked because of a stalled vehicle. Just checking this one out on the cameras, and it looks like that left lane is still blocked off, not causing any delays right now, so just be careful on the way by. Westbound 401 at Morningside in the collector's left lane closed, and then at Morningside, the transfer to the collector's is completely blocked. All express lanes are closed from the 404 to approaching Bayview. Again, this is for road work. It is causing delays on the approach to the 404 in the express before you're forced into the collector's, but the collector's moving up to speed through that closure. The Rutherford ramps to the northbound 400 shut down at Highway 89, the left lane blocked, and then at Essa, the left lane is also closed down. Southbound 400 at Innisfil Beach Road, the right lane has been taken out. Northbound on the 410, no access to the highway from Derry, Beauvaird, or Sandalwood. At Beauvaird, the right lane is closed, and the ramp to Mayfield is shut down right now. Southbound on the 410 at Mayfield, the right lane closed, no access to the highway from Mayfield or eastbound Derry. The exit ramp to Courtney Park is closed off, and then eastbound on the QEW at Dixie, the two left lanes closed down for more road work, and this is causing a heavy backup from here, Ontario. Catch the snowbirds soaring over Barrie's waterfront June 13th and 14th. Details at barrie.ca/airshow. With the forecast, meteorologist Jesse Uppel.
10: Clear and comfortable through tonight, down to 15 degrees, but becoming very hot and sticky for the remainder of the work week. Tomorrow, increasing clouds for the afternoon, climbing to a high of 27, feels like the low 30s, with a risk of late day showers and isolated storms continuing through the evening and overnight. We're very muggy for Wednesday, up to 30 degrees, feels like 36, with mostly cloudy conditions, and that risk of once again showers and thunderstorms popping up. We're looking at even warmer conditions on Thursday, 30. Feels like 38 with a risk of a pop-up shower. Tonight's low 15.
3: Right now in downtown Toronto, currently 19 degrees and partly cloudy. And of course, coming up at the top of the hour, the latest on limited subway service along a portion of Line 1 today. As the TTC puts the finishing touches before the FIFA World Cup arrives in the city later this week. 6:30 news time, 9:54.
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3: You're listening to 680 News Radio Toronto. Pope Leo was in Madrid and Spain and spoke with six survivors of clergy sexual abuse, vowing to consider their suggestions on how the Catholic Church can improve its response to the crisis. The meeting that lasted about an hour follows tradition of Pope's meeting with abuse survivors. Spain's Catholic hierarchy has only just recently started to acknowledge and try to put an end to clergy abuse after years of cover-ups and dismissals. They've only just now begun talking about it since the scandal was recently brought to light by a local newspaper. You're listening to 680 News Radio. A ramp to the QEW in Oakville has shut down for a few months. 680's Jordan Kerr takes a look at what's happening.
15: The ramp from northbound Dorval to the eastbound QEW has been shut down, and it'll remain closed until the fall as a bridge project starts up. The ramp closure started over the weekend, and right now staging work is taking place, with construction equipment being unloaded and set up. The MTO is starting bridge rehabilitation at the 16-mile Creek Bridge, which is between Dorval and Trafalgar. The on-ramp is expected to be open by October 23rd, but will likely be blocked off again next year. The bridge project is set to run through next year and possibly into 2028. At this stage, it's too early to set an accurate end time. The southbound Dorval on-ramp to the eastbound QEW remains open. Make sure you plan around the northbound closure for the next few months. I'm Jordan Kerr.
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18: Shares in Apple hit an all-time high today and then changed direction after the company unveiled its next-generation AI platform, including an update to Siri. Now, the new system, underpinned by Google, will be able to better understand the context of user requests. But all of this seems to have fallen short of expectations. In fairness, investors have been waiting about 2 years for details. So the stock today down by about 2%. This will also be the final worldwide developers conference with Tim Cook as the CEO. I was also keeping an eye on shares in Paramount Skydance. That stock today higher by about 0.5%. The company is offering concessions to resolve an antitrust investigation by California and other states into its deal to buy Warner Brothers Discovery. Shares in Warner Brothers today up by 0.8%. A partial bounce back on Wall Street after the worst day on U.S. markets since October. The Dow was down 81 points, the S&P up by 22, the NASDAQ higher by 220. It dropped by more than 1,000 points on Friday. On Bay Street, the TSX higher by 65 points, 34,478. Gold futures today lower by 0.33% to 4,324. And then oil snapped a two-day losing streak. It was higher by 76 cents to 91.30 a barrel. At the Business Center, I'm Chris McCusker.
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3: In downtown Toronto, 19 degrees and partly cloudy. Right now in Vaughan, 17 degrees and clear. 680 News Time, 10 o'clock.
13: Number one for breaking news, traffic, and weather. 680 News Radio, Toronto.
23: It's Monday, the 8th of June. Good evening, I'm Asher Roth.
3: And I'm Brandon DuPont. Here's what's making news this hour.
23: Commuter frustration for the good of the footy. Service continues to be much slower than usual on a portion of Line 1 as the TTC looks to shore things up before the world comes to town. And the feds are a step closer to banning social media for kids under the age of 16.
24: The Blue Jays get down early and can't recover. They lose 5-2 to the Phillies, and the New York Knicks have the lead at halftime in Game 3 of the NBA Finals. Sports at 15.
18: A partial rebound on markets after a steep sell-off. The Nasdaq jumped by more than 200 points, and Canada is considering a social media ban. Business at 26.
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23: Now Rogers Xfinity Internet, traffic and weather together on the ones. Here's Brendan Lang.
9: This report is brought to you by Scotiabank. So a few problems now have popped up on the major routes and quite a bit of construction has started to roll in. We'll start with those issues. First, on the eastbound 401, the ramp to Brock Road has the center lane now closed off because of a crash. You can still use that ramp to Brock Road. Again, it's just that center lane that's blocked. So just be careful as you do use that ramp to get off of the highway. Northbound on the 400 approaching Finch, the right lane is now taken out because of a stalled vehicle. Looks like MTO is on scene, not seeing any delays through there. And then headed southbound on the Don Valley Parkway, the ramp to northbound Don Mills is partially blocked. This is because of a stalled vehicle. So same kind of thing. You can still use that ramp to northbound Don Mills. Again, it's just partially blocked off. Not really seeing any delays right now. We'll head back to the eastbound 401 to get to some construction. Lots of ramp closures now. No access to the highway from Mavis here, Ontario Avenue, or Yonge. All of those on-ramps closed. The ramps to and from Bayview and to and from Leslie are also shut down right now. Westbound on the 401, the ramp to Port Union and Kingston Road is closed. The northbound Port Union ramp to the westbound 401 closed as well. And then at the 404, all express lanes are closed. It's from the 404 to approaching Bayview. You're going to be forced into the collectors. Not seeing too much of delays right now. Still slightly on the approach to the area before you're forced into the collector lanes as you travel in the express. Northbound on the 404, the ramp to Bloomington closed. Southbound 404, the ramp to Bloomington is shut down. The ramp to the westbound 401 is also closed off right now. The eastbound Derry, Beauvert, and Sandalwood on-ramps to the northbound 410 off-limits. The ramp to Mayfield also closed. And eastbound on the QEW at Dixie, the two left lanes shut down for more road work and heavy delays from here, Ontario. 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With the forecast, meteorologist Jesse Upel.
10: Clear skies and calm conditions through this evening and overnight. We're dipping down to 15 degrees, but tomorrow climbing above seasonal with a high of 27 for the afternoon. Humidex near 30 with increasing clouds for the afternoon. Late day showers and that risk of isolated thunderstorms will carry on into the evening and overnight hours. Tonight, slow 15.
3: Right now in downtown Toronto, 19 degrees and partly cloudy. 680 News Time, 1004.
23: Well, commuting around the city via transit on a normal day can be frustrating enough, but those feelings have been amplified and then some for anyone trying to travel to Lawrence Heights, Yorkdale Mall, or Vaughan today.
3: The TTC is running trains along a single track from Wilson to Lawrence West as it puts the final touches on some critical maintenance work before the city welcomes the world as it hosts six matches of the FIFA World Cup, with the first of those coming this Friday. Six City's Moment Creshy reports.
4: TTC staff are on hand here at Yorkdale Station informing commuters about the slower subway service.
5: Only one track operation, so both north and south.
4: Riders can either wait the 20-plus minutes for a train or take one of the frequently arriving shuttle buses. Trains are alternating, running in both directions on the northbound side of the tracks between Lawrence West and Wilson stations because the southbound side is out of commission after work was done to speed up slow zones. Lorena tells me the delay added an extra

0: extra 20 minutes to her commute, and now she's late for work, but says it's worth it if the slow zones are fixed for good.
1: I hope so, because it feels like this has been ongoing for a long time. From here to Lawrence West is always super slow. I take it every day, so it'd be nice if it was faster.
0: That is the intended outcome of the work that was done. The TTC spent about a week trying to prepare customers for today's one-track service. At Yorkdale Station, I'm Omen Qureshi.
2: 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Police have announced two arrests in connection with a string of distraction robberies, some of them violent. 680's Alain Kevion has more from police who are warning the public before thousands descend upon the city for the football.
3: Distraction robberies are on the rise, and with the FIFA World Cup days away, Toronto police want to remind everyone to pay extra attention to who and what's around them when out in big crowds. Here's Superintendent Ron Tavner.
4: Our focus is making people aware. Obviously, with such large crowds, we can't be everywhere, but certainly if people are aware and aware of their surroundings and keeping their valuables so they're not visible, that will be very helpful.
3: That message relayed at a conference where TPS announced they've charged two women in their early 20s in connection to a string of violent robberies in the GTA and even out of province, dating back all the way to February. Their photos on our website, toronto.citynews.ca. I'm Alain Kevion.
5: You're listening to 680 News Radio. Prime Minister Mark Carney has launched public consultations, including an online survey, as he considers whether or not to intervene in the province's plans to expand Billy Bishop Airport. And Mayor Olivia Chow has shared her frustration with the lack of clarity. Mark McAllister with City News reports.
6: Back in March, Ford indicated that Ottawa was already on board, despite some Toronto MPs not willing to offer support just yet, and Carney waiting until now to further his thoughts. Mayor Olivia Chow has previously spoken up against the province's plans, this time by Ford's side at an unrelated announcement. She's taking aim at the other party involved and the lack of clarity to this point.
7: I still have not seen a clear plan or any plan from the Toronto Port Authority.
6: Ford was specifically asked about the islands and whether or not he has plans specifically for the land. His response was that he loved the island and it should be kept the way it is. Mark McAllister, City News, Billy Bishop Airport.
2: 680 News Time, 10:07. A man in his 30s has been taken to hospital with serious injuries following a crash involving his e-scooter in North York. It happened just before 6:30 this evening on Shepherd at Longmore, just west of Bayview. Paramedics say the man's injuries are not considered to be life-threatening. Roads in the area have since reopened.
5: You're listening to 680 News Radio. The Carney government is reportedly expected to ban social media for kids under 16 years old, but the bill will have some exemptions. There are multiple reports that long-awaited legislation will be tabled this week in Ottawa aimed at online safety. We'll see a ban for any minors under 16 years of age, but have provisions that allow social media platforms to seek exemptions if they show an ability to keep Canadian kids safe online. The bill is not expected to include the same type of ban for AI chatbots, but will establish a set of responsibilities platforms need to meet.
2: 680 News Time, 10:08. And that sound means the World Cup just a few days away, and Team Canada held its first training session at Downsview Park today, just 4 days before their opening match against Bosnia and Herzegovina. 680's Alex Ixero has more.
8: Right back, Alistair Johnston can feel the buzz.
9: I think it's good having this home World Cup, seeing this already in the week leading in, the fans, the excitement. I think the guys can already tell that this is a little bit different. I mean, just the police escorts that we had to get to this training facility was a little bit different. So again, I think that the lads, especially the young guys, are getting a real taste of what this is going to be like.
8: The Canadians held training this morning with injured defender Moise Bombido working on his own, despite reports suggesting he'll miss the entire World Cup. With Bosnia the first opponent Friday at Toronto Stadium, head coach Jesse Marsh had defending a big focus of today's session.
10: We wanted to work on some of our defensive aerial responsibilities and crossing situations. They're very big, and so we even know on set pieces that they're very dangerous. So that was the emphasis today, was working on how we defend them and how we transition when we win the ball.
8: And captain Alfonso Davies was training in a return to play protocol as his status for Friday remains unclear. From the Sports Center, I'm Alex Ixero.
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1: And now the gas price update. Enpro is predicting no change at midnight, saying the price will hold at $1.71.9 a liter at most GTA stations. Up next, traffic and weather together, including a potential problem on the westbound QEW near the 403. 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
2: 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Here's Brendan Lang.
3: 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So a problem has cleared northbound 400 approaching Finch. Very briefly, the right lane was closed down, but that's no longer the case. No delays on the northbound 400 through there. Eastbound on the 401, the ramp to Brock Road still has the left lane actually now closed down. It was the center lane before. Left lane now taken out because of a collision. Does look like emergency vehicles are there, but not causing too much of a delay on the ramp. And you can still use the ramp to Brock Road, just the left lane is taken out right now. And then westbound on the QEW at Ford Drive. Thank you to the traffic spotter that called this one in. It was street sweepers that were going through the area, so not a stalled vehicle. Either way, they are gone now, and it looks like traffic is moving well at this point. Traffic spotter calling in saying at the 403 split that the left lane is blocked, possibly because of a collision or stalled vehicle. Either way, it is causing delays on the way through, so expect a slowdown. On the westbound 401 construction here, the ramp to Port Union and Kingston Road closed off. The northbound Port Union on ramp to the westbound 401 shut down. At Morningside, the transfer to the collectors is closed, and then all express lanes are blocked from the 404 to approaching Bayview. Eastbound on the 401, your access is shut down from Mavis, Hure Ontario Avenue, and Yonge. All of those on-ramps closed. The ramps to and from Bayview and to and from Leslie are both closed down as well. At the DVP and the Express, the two right lanes are now taken out. Headed northbound on the 400, can't get onto the highway from Rutherford at Highway 89. The left lane blocked, and at Essa, the left lane is closed down. Southbound 400 from Bayfield to Dunlop, the two left lanes closed. This is causing a delay. The ramp to Bass Pro Mills has the two left lanes closed, and the Bass Pro Mills on-ramp to the southbound 400 is closed down right now as well. Eastbound QEW at Dixie, the two left lanes blocked, causing a delay from Hure Ontario. And southbound on the 410, no accident. Access to the highway from Mayfield or eastbound Derry. The exit ramp to Courtney Park is also closed down. 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With the forecast, here's meteorologist Jesse Upel.
4: Mostly clear conditions this evening, down to 15 degrees, so it's comfortable. But tomorrow, we're looking at above seasonal temperatures, and this will mark the beginning of a very warm and muggy stretch of weather. 27 for the afternoon, feels like 30 with increasing clouds for the afternoon. Late afternoon showers and isolated storms will continue into the evening and overnight. And Wednesday, very muggy, 30 degrees will feel like 36 with mostly cloudy conditions and the chances of isolated showers or thunderstorms. Tonight's low, 15.
2: Right now downtown, it's clear and 19 degrees. We'll check your top stories in sports next.
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2: Clear sky, 19 degrees in downtown Toronto. Good evening, I'm Asher Roth. In a last-ditch effort to eliminate slow zones on the subway network, the TTC is running trains very slowly along a portion of Line 1. It's only running on a single track between Lawrence West and Wilson stations, which means you'll have to transfer at both stations to go north or south of that stretch, and it will take much longer than usual. Shuttle buses are running from Sheppard West to Lawrence West, but they are quite slow as well. In North York, an e-scooter rider in his 30s is recovering after being struck

0: by a vehicle on Shepherd west of Bayview at around 6:30. And the federal government is seeking public feedback on the future of Billy Bishop Airport after the head of the provincial NDP asked the Prime Minister to intervene in the Ford government's expansion plans. The consultation launched today include an online survey you can find at toronto.citynews.ca. You can weigh in until July the 24th. 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
1: All right, Asher, the 5-2 loss for the Blue Jays in the series opener against the Phillies at Rogers Center. It was five runs in the second and third innings against Patrick Corbin. That put the Jays down big. They threatened to come back but fell short. Now they're 32-35 on the season. Dylan Cease returning from the injured list to start Tuesday's game against Philadelphia. Game three of the NBA Finals back and forth. They continue to go. We're at the midway stage of the third quarters. Now the Spurs are up by one. This is a good one. Jalen Brunson, a game-high 20 points for New York. Sports at 15:45 past every hour or anytime at sportsnet.ca.
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0: This is 680 News Radio. It's 10:18. In the Middle East, Iran's military has announced that its latest wave of attacks on Israel are over, but it's warning that there will be more if they don't stop their assault on Lebanon. Rianne Campbell with City News has the latest developments on the war.
5: According to state media, Iranian armed forces say they acted in support of the Lebanese people and that Israel and its backers, quote, should have learned a lesson. Israel has recently ramped up its strikes on southern Lebanon and the suburbs of Beirut as it targets Hezbollah infrastructure, despite a ceasefire being in effect between the two nations. The Iran-backed militant group Hezbollah has been firing at Israel over claims it's broken a peace agreement with Tehran. According to an Israeli army spokesperson on Monday, during a wave of strikes, the Israeli army struck a petrochemical plant near Mashar in Iran, which Israel said was used to produce ballistic missiles. Iran's Islamic Revolutionary Guard Corps says it has retaliated with a missile attack on a similar plant in the Israeli city of Haifa.
0: Israeli Prime Minister Benjamin Netanyahu warned today his country will respond with force if Iran attacks again. U.S. President Donald Trump announced on social media that final negotiations on peace between the warring countries are proceeding. And a Toronto man wanted in connection with a sex assault investigation has turned himself in. Police allege the suspect committed several criminal offenses against a victim in the Jane and St. Clair area over a seven-month period. 32-year-old Pablo Ramirez Martinez is facing over 15 charges, including sexual assault, forcible confinement, and uttering death threats. Investigators say the victim and the accused are known to one another. Up next, traffic, your extended forecast, and
6: it's already one of the city's most complicated intersections to drive through, and now construction is starting up again at DuPont and Dundas.
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2: This report is brought to you by Don Valley North Lexus. So if you are traveling out on the major routes right now, you will find delays across the major highways. Again, it is moving very slowly here with the construction out there right now. Eastbound on the 401, you have no access to the highway from Mavis here, Ontario Avenue or Yonge. The ramps to and from Bayview and to and from Leslie also shut down right now. And then the ramp to Brock Road has the left lane closed off. It's because of a collision. You can still use that ramp. Again, it's just the left lane that is shut down right now. Westbound on the 401, the ramp to Port Union and Kingston Road is closed off. The northbound Port Union ramp to the westbound 401 is also closed down right now. At Morningside, the transfer to the collectors is shut down. At the 404, all express lanes are closed. That closure runs from the 404 to approaching Bayview, so you're forced into the collector lanes. It's moving well in the collectors, though, through that stretch right now. Thank you to the traffic spotter that called in on the northbound 410 at Beauvais. This construction, it's not just the left lane that's blocked. Both lanes there are shut down. Just traffic getting through on the left shoulder. No access to the highway from eastbound Derry, Beauvais, or Sandalwood. The ramp to Mayfield shut down right now as well. Southbound 410 at Mayfield, the right lane closed. No access to the highway from Mayfield or eastbound Derry. And the ramp to Courtney Park also shut down right now. 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With the forecast, meteorologist Jesse Upel.
3: Clear and comfortable through tonight, down to 15 degrees, but becoming very hot and sticky for the remainder of the work week. Tomorrow, increasing clouds for the afternoon, climbing to a high of 27, feels like the low 30s, with a risk of late day showers and isolated storms continuing through the evening and overnight. We're very muggy for Wednesday. Stay up to 30 degrees, feels like 36, with mostly cloudy conditions and that risk of once again showers and thunderstorms popping up. We're looking at even warmer conditions on Thursday. 31 feels like 38 with a risk of a pop-up shower. Tonight's low 15.
1: Well, right now in downtown Toronto, a clear sky and 19 degrees.
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1: Coming up at 10:30, service continues to be much, much slower than usual on the portion of the Line 1 subway between Wilson and Lawrence West. It is because service is only running along a single track as the TTC tries to eliminate slow zones before the FIFA World Cup comes to town later on this week. And police have issued a warning after making two arrests in connection with a distraction theft ring, saying that those types of crimes have been on the rise recently. Those stories and more at the bottom of the hour.
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1: Lane restrictions are set to go into place at one of the city's most complicated intersections. 680's Kyle Hawking has more.
6: Yes, DuPont and Dundas and Annette and Old Weston. There are a lot of roads that come together here at this interestingly designed junction, but the two major ones are DuPont and Dundas, and the city is now set to resume major bridge work at the intersection, which is already one of the most confusing to drive through as it is. It's a continuation of the construction we dealt with last year, crews getting set to finish the structural work on the rail bridge that goes over DuPont just east of the intersection. New crash barriers will also be installed, followed by road resurfacing and line painting. The city is warning of lane restrictions on DuPont and Dundas between Annette and Edwin. Final work should be done in a little less than a month. They're aiming for July 3rd. With a 9-year drive, I'm Kyle Hawking.
1: 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It's part of

0: 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Up next, we'll take you to the Business Center.
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5: Published reports say Canada is considering a ban on social media for kids under the age of 16. The online harms bill is set to be introduced Wednesday, that according to the Globe and Mail, and it would include a requirement for companies to mitigate harmful content, while the National Post says there would be exemptions. Shares in Meta today, the parent company of Facebook and Instagram, down 1.2%. while shares in Snapchat were down by about 2%. Now, markets mostly holding on to gains in the U.S. after the worst day on Wall Street since October. The Dow lower for a second day. It was down 81 points. It dropped by almost 700 points on Friday. The S&P was up 22 and the NASDAQ higher by 220. The TSX saw a bounce back. It was up 65 points, 34,478, although it dropped by more than 800 points on Friday. Gold futures, not much help today, down by a third of a percent to 4,324. While oil snapped a two-day losing streak, it was higher by 76 cents to 91.30 a barrel. And the Canadian dollar a little lower again today. It's still trading just above 71.5 cents U.S. ahead of an interest rate announcement by the Bank of Canada on Wednesday. No change expected. At the Business Center, I'm Chris McCusker.
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0: In downtown Toronto right now, a clear sky and 19 degrees. 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
10: Good evening. It is Monday, June 8th. I'm Brandon DePond.
0: I'm Asher Roth. Here's what you need to know.
10: Many transit riders along Line 1 are left frustrated and maybe even late to work today as the TTC implementing single-track service as it wraps up what it calls necessary construction ahead of the FIFA World Cup.
11: After being on the run for almost 6 months, two women have been arrested in connection to a string of violent robberies. Toronto police out with a warning to be aware of potential pickpocketers with the FIFA World Cup days away.
0: An e-scooter rider in his 30s is suffering from serious injuries after colliding with a car in North York.
12: A former Supreme Court justice is Canada's 31st Governor General.
13: Extreme polarization is dangerous.
12: Louise Arbour says Canada must manage its differences peacefully.
14: The Phillies take the series opener from the Blue Jays at Rogers Center, and back and forth they go. The Spurs and Knicks are neck and neck in Game 3. Sports at 45.
5: A mostly winning start to the week on markets, a partial bounce back on the TS.

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2: And it is now time for Rogers Xfinity Internet Traffic and Weather. 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
3: 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Construction, and more construction out there right now. Eastbound on the 401, you have no access to the highway from Mavis here, Ontario Avenue, or Yonge. The ramps to and from Bayview also closed down. So are the ramps to and from Leslie at the DVP and the Express. The two right lanes closed. And then the ramp to Brock Road did have the left lane blocked there because of a collision. That has now cleared up, though, so not looking at any problems there on that ramp. Westbound on the 401, the ramp to Port Union and Kingston Road closed down. The northbound Port Union ramp to the westbound 401 also shut down right now. At Morningside, the transfer to the collectors is closed. Now approaching Bayview, the transfer to the express has been shut down. So that means this express lane closure from the 404, originally it was to approaching Bayview. Now it's to the Allen. All express lanes are shut down with that transfer now being closed off. So again, you will be forced to travel in the collectors through that area. Looks like the collectors are moving pretty well, though. And then approaching James Snow, had a problem in the HOV lane. This has cleared up as well. Headed southbound on the Don Valley Parkway, the ramp to northbound Don Mills, it was partially blocked because of a collision. That's no longer the case. That has cleared up, too. Construction is happening on the southbound 404 DVP. The ramp to Bloomington closed. The ramp to the westbound 401 blocked. And then had a traffic spotter call in saying southbound DVP down at the bottom of it, right at the Gardner, all traffic is being forced off onto the lakeshore. So that, of course, is causing a big backlog to Girard before you're forced off of the DVP onto the lakeshore. So expect a slowdown there. And again, all lanes are closed down in that stretch on the southbound Don Valley Parkway as you take that turn onto the westbound side of the Gardner. Headed southbound on the 410, no access from Mayfield or eastbound Derry. The ramp to Courtney Park is closed. And then northbound on the 410, the eastbound Derry, Beauvert, and Sandalwood ramps to the highway shut down. The ramp to Mayfield's also closed. And at Beauvert, all lanes are blocked there. Traffic is just getting through on the left shoulder. So this, of course, is causing a massive delay there as well. And westbound on the 403 west of the QEW, the two left lanes blocked for more ongoing construction. 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With the forecast, meteorologist Jesse Uppel.
4: Clear skies and calm conditions through this evening and overnight. We're dipping down to 15 degrees, but tomorrow climbing above seasonal with a high of 27 for the afternoon. Humidex near 30 with increasing clouds for the afternoon. Late day showers and that risk of isolated thunderstorms will carry on into the evening and overnight hours. Tonight, slow 15.
1: Right now in downtown Toronto, a clear sky and 19 degrees. 680 News Time, 10:34.
2: Well, if you're taking the subway up to Vaughan tonight or to areas south of it, you should probably plan a detour or an alternate route. 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
1: Ironically, it's all in an effort to eliminate those slow zones along the line before the world comes to town for all of the soccer. 680's Momin Qureshi is speaking to frustrated riders.
5: Commuters riding the Rocket today are hearing this message.
6: Customers traveling between Wilson and Lawrence West stations may experience wait times of up to 25 minutes while trains run on a single track during structural maintenance. Shuttle buses are running to Sutherland train service.
5: That's because work done to repair slow zones means there's no trains running on the southbound side of the tracks. So trains are alternating, running in both directions on the north bound side of the tracks, leading to a much slower commute for riders.
7: Probably 15, 20 minutes.
5: Did you know about the single track service today?
7: No, I did not.
5: How did that affect your commute? Did it add any extra time to it?
7: Yeah, a bit, and now I'm going to be late for work.
5: Frustrating.
7: Yeah, frustrating.
5: But to the TTC's credit, they have been talking about this upcoming single track service for a week and are also offering frequent shuttle buses in addition to the slower subway service. At Yorkdale Station, I'm Omen Qureshi.
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8: The two have been wanted by Toronto Police since February. Police say the 20 and 23-year-old stole multiple jewelry, including a gold chain from another woman who sustained minor injuries. Since then, TPS believe they've done this before across the GTA and even in Montreal. Their signature move, one distracts while the other takes. Distraction robberies have become a reoccurring concern in the city in recent years, and with the FIFA World Cup just days away, Toronto Police Superintendent Ron Tavner wants to remind everyone to be aware of their surroundings.
9: Keep purses, backpacks, and other bags zipped and secured. be cautious when approached by

0: strangers, particularly when they're overly friendly, persistent, or attempting to place items on or in your hands.
1: Both suspects, who reside in Toronto, are facing multiple charges, including robbery with violence. Police believe there may be more victims. The photos of the suspects posted on our website, toronto.citynews.ca. I'm Alain Kevion.
2: Peel Regional Police say a fraud investigation has revealed an airline captain flew hundreds of flights without the necessary license to do so. As of yet, it's not clear which airline carrier the captain flew with or how it came to be discovered that they weren't properly licensed to fly. The revelation's part of a fraud investigation called Project Icarus, which will be detailed in full tomorrow morning at 11 by Peel Police. The Airline Pilots Association released a statement in response to this news. It reads, "Safety and security of the traveling public and our crews is our highest priority and always will be." The statement goes on to read that they will not comment further on the situation as it's part of an ongoing investigation.
3: You're listening to 680 News Radio Toronto. Prime Minister Mark Carney is weighing in on the Premier's plan to expand Billy Bishop Airport as his government launches public consultations to decide whether or not to intervene. Mark McAllister with City News reports.
4: I personally have not formed an opinion on the airport.
5: What was a very interesting vision at one point is something that needs to be further discussed, according to the Prime Minister. The Ford government's plan to expand Billy Bishop Airport would need buy-in from the federal government to move ahead. But Carney now says they need proper feedback first.
4: What's important is that there's adequate consultation with affected residents, the broader city of Toronto.
5: Those words coming after the province recently passed legislation to take over the city's role in the tripartite agreement governing the airport with the Toronto Port Authority and the feds. It's been a controversial move that has prompted concerns over land use on the islands and nearby Little Norway Park, along with the noise involving jets and environmental issues.
3: The consultations include a public survey, which is now live until July 24th. You can find it at toronto.citynews.ca.
2: 680 News Time, 10:38. You know what that sound means. At Downsview Park today, the Canadian men's soccer team held their first training session with Friday's World Cup opener drawing ever nearer. 680's Alex Sixero has more.
6: If the reports are true and center back Moise Bombido will miss the World Cup with a leg issue, then 20-year-old Luke DeFougereau will likely take his place in the starting 11, head coach Jesse Marsh.
7: And I think Luke has delivered for us always. It's just been about keeping him healthy and giving him a chance to show his quality. So he's a really smart player. And for a young guy, he plays experience, so he'll be ready when called upon.
6: Marsh is giving Bombido until the very last minute to play a role at the World Cup as he took part in modified training today. While right back Alistair Johnston says there's a really good vibe around the team right now.
8: This group is very calm. I think Jesse's been preaching that. We've done a really good job of within that building is making sure that, yeah, whatever the zoo or the chaos that's going on outside of it happens, it's going to happen. But at the end of the day is that we know it's only going to get more chaotic if we perform on the pitch.
6: And it all gets going this Friday when Canada-Bosnia clash at Toronto Stadium. From the Sports Center, I'm Alex Sixero.
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3: 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Enpro predicts the price will not change at midnight, staying at $1.71.9 a liter at most GTA gas stations. Coming up next, traffic and weather together on the ones.
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12: The Outsiders is more than a show. 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It's jaw-dropping, soul-stirring, and Time Out New York calls it more pulse-pounding than anything on Broadway. Entertainment Weekly says it

0: has the power to inspire an entire generation. 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
1: 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Now time for Rogers Xfinity Internet traffic and weather together on the ones. Here's Brendan Lang.
2: Thank you, Brandon. This report is brought to you by Air Canada Vacation. So we're going to start on the southbound Don Valley Parkway. Originally believed this was construction, but it is a police investigation that has completely shut down the highway from Richmond now down to the Gardner. Again, all lanes are closed because of this police investigation. There's a police cruiser right at that Richmond ramp that's blocking off the highway, forcing everyone off the roadway, and this is causing a major backup from approaching Girard down to the Richmond ramp again, where you are forced off because of this police investigation. There's lots of construction happening out there as well. Westbound 401 approaching White's, the transfer to the collector's closed, and west of White's, that transfer to the express is also blocked. The ramp to Port Union and Kingston Road shut down. No access to the highway from northbound Port Union or Warden. At Morningside, the transfer to the collectors is closed. And now from the 404 to the Allen, all express lanes are shut down because of this construction. Can't get onto the eastbound side of the 401 from Mavis here on Ontario Avenue or Yonge. The ramps to and from Bayview closed and to and from Leslie also shut down right now. And at the DVP in the express, you're going to find the two right lanes taken out. If you're on the southbound 400 between Bayfield and Dunlop, you're going to find two left lanes blocked, and there are delays through there. At Highway 89, the two left lanes are shut down right now. At Bass Pro Mills, the two left lanes closed and no access from Bass Pro Mills or from Langstaff. Heading northbound on the 400, can't get onto the highway from Rutherford. And also at Highway 89, you're going to now find the two left lanes blocked. And at Essa, the left lane is shut down there as well. Westbound on the 403 west of the QEW, the two left lanes are blocked. Eastbound on the 403 approaching the QEW, the two left lanes taken out. From Winston Churchill to Aaron Mills, the HOV lane is closed off. And approaching Mavis, the HOV and two left lanes are shut down as well. Eastbound on the QEW at Dixie, the two left lanes blocked here. Delays from here, Ontario, through this construction area. 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With the forecast, here's meteorologist Jesse Uppel.
3: Comfortable temperatures through this evening with mostly clear skies down to 15 degrees. Tomorrow, warmer with increasing clouds for the afternoon, climbing to a high of 27, a humidex near 30, and that risk of isolated showers and thunderstorms by the late afternoon hours. That will continue through Tuesday night. Wednesday, a very hot and sticky conditions. 30 degrees for the high. Will feel closer to 36. Mostly cloudy and kind of unsettled at times with the risk of isolated showers and thunderstorms. Tonight's low 15.
1: Right now in downtown Toronto, 19 degrees and partly cloudy. Up next, we'll have your headlines and sports with Zach Bodenstein.
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1: Right now, 19 degrees, partly cloudy. A very good evening. I'm Brandon DuPont. Here are your top stories this hour. Last-minute maintenance taking over a portion of the TTC's Line 1 subway service. Only a single track was running and operating today between Lawrence West and Wilson, leaving some riders having to wait up to 25 minutes to grab their next subway train. Partial closure is in place in order for the TTC to improve and speed up multiple slow zones along the line, make sure service is in tip-top shape before the FIFA World Cup. And Toronto police have arrested a pair of women in their 20s in connection to a violent distraction robbery in Rexdale dating back to February. An incident investigators now believe is linked to similar crimes across the country, and it comes ahead of thousands of people ready to flock to Toronto as the city is hosting multiple games of the FIFA World Cup. Police are using this case as a warning for residents and visitors to stay

0: alert. Coming up after Sports City's Rian Campbell explains more on the destruction left from an earthquake in the southern part of the Philippines. And it is now time for sports from Sportsnet 590 The Fan. We check in with Zach Bodenstein.
1: All right, Brandon, the Blue Jays lose 5-2 to the Phillies at Rogers Center. Patrick Corbin tagged for 5 runs in the second and third innings. Multiple offensive threats as the game went on, but no comeback in the end. So they're 32-35 on the season. Dylan Cease makes his return from the injured list tomorrow with the series continuing. Game 3 of the NBA Finals happening right now in New York, New York. And the San Antonio Spurs trying to avoid a 3-0 hole. No team has ever come back from a 3-0 deficit in the NBA playoffs, let alone the finals. The Spurs up by 5. Long way to go, though. 10 minutes left in the fourth quarter. So giddy up as they continue to go back and forth. Sports at 15:45 past every hour or anytime at sportsnet.ca.
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0: You're listening to 680 News Radio. Scenes of terror, shock, and destruction are being shared online after a 7.8 magnitude earthquake struck down on the Philippines today. Local officials say at least 32 people have been killed as a result. City's Rian Campbell reports.
5: A terrifying scene playing out at an elementary school in the Philippines Monday morning. Students screaming in fear as the ground shook beneath them during a powerful 7.8 magnitude earthquake, which hit off the shores of the country's second largest island, Mindanao. At least 32 people were killed and another 200 were injured, at least half of them children. In the port city of General Santos, which is home to about 720,000 people, the damage was visible as collapsed buildings partially reduced entire blocks to rubble, leaving many displaced. The quake sparked small tsunamis across the southern part of the country. Officials also issued tsunami warnings for nearby nations, including Indonesia and as far away as southern Japan.
0: Filipino government officials are now beginning to assess the widespread damage as well as search for missing people. Listen to 680 News Radio. Israel and Iran continue to exchange tit-for-tat strikes over the weekend, despite U.S. President Donald Trump's earlier call for Prime Minister Benjamin Netanyahu to hold fire. ABC's Jonathan Carl has more on the president's balancing act to try and keep the fragile ceasefire agreement between Iran and Israel in place.
6: President Trump this morning pleading with both sides, posting on social media, Israel and Iran must immediately stop shooting. Within hours, Iran and Israel backed down. But in a televised address, Israeli Prime Minister Netanyahu remained defiant. If the terrorist regime makes the mistake of attacking us again, he said, we will respond with force.
0: Now, again, earlier today, Israel and Iran said they would halt strikes on each other for now, but warned of forceful responses to any future aggression. The announcements come after President Donald Trump on Monday demanded that both sides stop shooting. In a subsequent post on social media, Trump said the countries wanted a ceasefire and negotiations toward a peace agreement were proceeding, subject to ignorance or stupidity getting in its way. Up next, traffic and weather.
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5: Thanks, Brendan. This report is brought to you by the Very Air Show. So to go along with construction, we're also dealing with a police investigation that has completely shut down the DVP from Richmond down to the Gardner. Again, because of this police investigation, you will be forced off at Richmond. It is jammed solid from approaching Girard to where you're forced off the highway. It also looks like because of this police investigation, the westbound Gardner is closed from the DVP. I believe to York Street, possibly could extend further than that, but that's what it looks like at this point. So all of that section of the southbound DVP onto the westbound Gardner is closed right now because of a police investigation. We'll head to the eastbound 401 and get to construction from Mavis east of here, Ontario, in the collectors. The right lane's blocked. Can't get onto the highway from Mavis here, Ontario Avenue, or Yonge. The ramps to and from Bayview and to and from Leslie are also closed. Westbound 401, the ramp to Port Union and Kingston Road shut down. No access from northbound Port Union or Warden at Morningside. The transfer to the collectors is closed. And then a full express lane closure from the 404 to the Allen. The express ramp to the DVP shut down. Approaching the 400 in the express now. Looks like a new problem just came in from a traffic spotter saying that the left lane is blocked because of a stalled vehicle. Northbound on the 404, the ramp to, at 16th Avenue, the three right lanes are closed. No access to the highway from 16th Avenue. And the ramp to Bloomington closed down as well. Southbound 404, that ramp to Bloomington is shut down, and the ramp to the westbound 401 also closed. Northbound 427 now at the Queensway and the collectors. The two left lanes have been blocked off. And if you're traveling eastbound on the QEW at Dixie, the two left lanes closed down for roadwork, still packed solid from here, Ontario. And southbound on the 410, no access from Mayfield or eastbound Derry. The ramp to Courtney Park closed. And northbound on the 410 at Beauvert, all lanes are closed. Just the left shoulder is getting through this, of course, causing a major backup through that stretch. And no access to the highway from eastbound Derry, Beauvert, or Sandalwood. The ramp to Mayfield is shut down, too. Catch the snowbird soaring over Barrie's waterfront June 13th and 14th. Details at barrie.ca/airshow. Your next report coming up at 11:01 with Ben Davey and with the forecast, meteorologist Jesse Upel.
6: Light winds and mostly clear conditions through this evening. We're comfortable dropping down to 15, but tomorrow not as comfortable because the humidity is going to be rising and temperatures are going to be soaring well above seasonal. 27 will feel like 30 for the afternoon with a risk of late day showers and thunderstorms, which will carry on through Tuesday evening and overnight. Very hot and sticky conditions for Wednesday, Thursday. Temperatures hitting the low 30s, but once you factor in that humidity, it will be feeling more like the high 30s, if not the low 40s at times. We're mostly cloudy and unsettled for Wednesday, on and off showers or thunderstorms, and that risk of once again a pop-up shower on Thursday. Tonight's low 15.
4: Right now in downtown Toronto, it is currently 19 degrees and partly cloudy. Coming up at the top of the hour, the latest on many TTC subway riders needing extra patience today as the subway service along a portion of the TTC's Line 1 seeing heavy delays as crews try and wrap up the final critical construction work before the World Cup arrives in the city. 680 News Time, 10:55.
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4: You listen to 680 News Radio. A portion of Shepherd has reopened after a crash involving a car and an e-scooter rider. A man in his 30s has been rushed to the hospital with serious injuries after the crash. It happened in North York just before 6:30 this evening near Shepherd Avenue and Longmore Street. Paramedics, though, say that his injuries are not considered life-threatening. You listen to 680 News Radio.

0: You may not think you have enough time to meditate every day, but a new study is showing that even 7 minutes can be beneficial. Earlier this year, the journal Mindfulness published a study done with 103 adults where researchers monitored their brain waves. Showed in just a few minutes, participants moved into a calmer, more attentive state. A Harvard professor who co-authored the study says people often say they don't have time or the focus to meditate. Up next, we'll have your Mark a Minute.
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0: And it is now time for your Market Minutes, and here is Chris McCusker.
14: A bounce back on Bay Street today after its worst day since February. Now, it was only up 65 points, 34,478. On Friday, it dropped by more than 800 points. Gold futures not much help today, down by a third of a percent to 4,324. Silver also lowered today by 1.1% to $68. And then oil was higher by 76 cents to $91.30 a barrel, although at one point today it jumped by about 5% after tensions in the Middle East ramped up over the weekend. Iran today said it's ended its attacks on Israel. Amazon is set to raise a record $14 billion in a Canada bond sale. The expectation was for $7 billion. The money will be used to fund artificial intelligence. Shares in Amazon today down by about 0.4% on Wall Street. U.S. markets saw a partial bounce back after the worst day since October. The Dow was lower again, down 81 points. The S&P up by 22 and the Nasdaq higher by 220. It dropped by more than 1,000 points on Friday. At the Business Center, I'm Chris McCusker.
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0: In downtown Toronto, 19 degrees and partly cloudy. Similar conditions at Pearson Airport. 680 News Time, 11 o'clock.
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19: It's Monday, the 8th of June. Good evening. I'm Asher Roth.
0: And I'm Brandon DuPont. Here's what's making news this hour.
19: Give yourself extra time if you're taking the Spadina portion of Line 1 as slow service continues between Wilson and Lawrence West. We'll tell you why.
20: Have extra awareness during the FIFA World Cup. Distraction robberies are on the rise. That's the word from Toronto Police after two suspects, one in connection to violent robberies, have been arrested.
0: And a third arrest has been made in connection with the murder of a senior in Wychwood last year.
1: Patrick Corbin gets roughed up and the Blue Jays lose 5-2 to the Phillies in Game 3 of the

0: NBA Finals coming down to the wire. Sports at 15.
1: A mixed finish on markets to start the week. Bay Street sees a partial rebound, and the NASDAQ jumps by more than 200 points. Business at 26.
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3: And now Rogers Xfinity Internet traffic and weather together on the ones. Good evening, Ben Davey.
4: Thank you, Asher. Hello, Brandon. And good evening, Toronto. This report is brought to you by Visa. Southbound Don Valley Parkway closed. Richmond to the Gardner. Police investigation ongoing, as you've been hearing from Brendan. It's backed up to well before Girard. Highly advise you consider bailing at Bayview Bloor if you're going downtown anyways. Looks like westbound Lakeshore traffic should be able to get on the westbound Gardner without issue. So if you're coming at the Gardner that way, you should be fine. Northbound DVP traffic not affected at all by this closure. If you are on the eastbound Gardner Expressway approaching the DVP, two left lanes are blocked because of this investigation. So that's jammed up from about Parliament. Westbound Gardner appears to be a slow go right now from past Parliament to approaching Jarvis. As for the 401, we have lots of construction tonight. Ramp to Huron-Ontario just closed. From Mavis to east of Huron-Ontario, you're going to find in the collectors, right lane construction through that stretch, and the north and south Mavis ramps to the eastbound 401 are shut down, as are the north and south Huron-Ontario ramps. Then at Avenue Road, we got three right lanes blocked with construction. We'll see if they fully shut those down at some point, but for now, you can use them. You just have to use the far left lane. No access to the eastbound 401 from north or south on Avenue Road. At Yonge and the Collectors, two right lanes are blocked at the moment, and the Yonge ramp to the eastbound 401 is closed as well. Also, the ramps to and from Bayview and to and from Leslie. Then at the Don Valley Parkway in the Express, on that eastbound 401, you're going to find the right lane blocked with construction. Further out, at Liverpool in the Express, two left lanes are blocked with construction there. The ramps to and from Liberty Street are closed. There was a tractor-trailer fire, and cleanup emergency crews have been on scene dealing with that, so you're going to have to find an alternate exit point if that's your usual route. Westbound 401 approaching White's, the transfers to the collectors are closed. West of White's, the transfers to the collectors are closed there as well, and then we've got no access from northbound Port Union. North and South Warden ramps to the westbound 401 are closed as well. 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Your next report in less than 10 minutes with a forecast now, meteorologist Jesse Upel.
5: Through this evening and overnight, we're dipping down to 15 degrees, but tomorrow climbing above seasonal with a high of 27 for the afternoon. Humidex near 30 with increasing clouds for the afternoon. Late day showers and that risk of isolated thunderstorms will carry on into the evening and overnight hours. Tonight's low 15.
2: Right now in downtown Toronto, 19 degrees and partly cloudy. 680 News Time, 1104.
3: Well, it's for the greater good, especially for those coming to visit the city for the upcoming World Cup, which, by the way, first game is in just a few days. Try telling that, though, to those who rely on the western portion of the Line 1 subway, which has been running on a single track throughout the day, causing absolute chaos for commuters.
2: 680's Moment Qureshi has more, including why the work needs to be done.
6: Subways are running, but they're running very slowly and infrequently between Lawrence West and Wilson Station. See, it's called single track service, with trains alternating running in both directions on only the north side of the tracks, because the south side is currently out of service after work was done to repair slow zones on the subway line. It's proving to be frustrating for commuters like Lorena.
7: Up to Lawrence West was pretty slow. Like, it probably was like maybe 15 minutes extra on my commute this morning. Right. Frustrating because I'm quite a bit later to work than I planned to be today.
6: Now, the TTC has been warning riders about the upcoming single track service for about a week. CEO Mandy Blali tells me he knows it's inconvenient, but it's work that has to get done.
8: Thanking our customers for the patience. There is long-term benefits to this.
6: At Yorkdale Station, I'm Omen Qureshi.
3: And with the World Cup coming to town in just a few days, police are warning you to keep your valuables close by. 680's Alain Kevion joins us with more from investigators who announced two arrests today related to distraction thefts.
9: Toronto police say distraction robberies have become a reoccurring concern in Toronto in recent years, and the recent arrest they just made is proof of that. Two women in their early 20s facing multiple charges, including robbery with violence. That's dating back to an incident in February where a victim had her jewelry stolen, including a gold chain. Toronto Police Superintendent Ron Tavner says their MO, one distracts while the other steals.
10: These suspects often rely on the kindness, politeness, and trust of others to create the opportunities to steal. If something feels unusual or makes you uncomfortable, trust your instincts and remove yourself.

0: from the situation.
1: He went on to add that they believe they've done this multiple times across the GTA and even out of province. The photos of the suspects on our website, toronto.citynews.ca. And with the FIFA World Cup just days away, Toronto Police reminding everyone to be extra aware of their surroundings. I'm Alain Crevillon.
2: You listen to 680 News Radio. When days after the Prime Minister said he doesn't have an opinion on the future of Billy Bishop, the Carney government is now looking for your input. The federal government has launched public consultations to get feedback on the future plans for the airport. It opened today and runs until July 24th and includes an online survey. The opposition leader of the provincial NDP, Marit Stiles, has urged Prime Minister Mark Carney to intervene over Premier Doug Ford's plans to expand Billy Bishop. In May, the Ford government passed a bill to what they will see the province take over the land in and around the island airport.
3: 680 News Time, 11:07. A third man has been arrested in connection with the murder of a senior in the city's West End late last year. Officers were called to an apartment building at St. Clair and Rushton, just west of Bathurst, back on December the 9th for a medical complaint. They arrived to find the body of 79-year-old Jolan Kuhn. They've yet to explain the circumstances that led to her death. 38-year-old Ashton Drysdale and 38-year-old Kareem Hines, both of Toronto, were charged with first-degree murder in January. And today, police announced that 39-year-old Andrew Christopher Matthews has been arrested and has also been charged with first-degree murder. He will appear in court tomorrow.
2: Listen to 680 News Radio Toronto. A man riding an e-scooter is recovering in hospital following a crash in North York. Happened just before 6:30 at Shepherd and Longmore, just west of Bayview. Paramedics say the victim is a man in his 30s and suffered serious but non-life-threatening injuries.
3: 680 News Time, 11:08. Yes, Canada's men's soccer team is just days away from their World Cup opener against Bosnia and Herzegovina. 680's Virgesh Dave has more on how the team's preparations are going.
4: Canadian keeper Max Crippeau says it's not even about taking one game at a time at this tournament, but one half, literally each 45 minutes at a time.
5: One at a time, 145 at a time. You cannot project yourself more than that. And yes, we know that Bosnia is a great team. Everybody deserves to be here in that tournament. But it's one game at a time.
4: Moise Bombido is reportedly not healthy enough to be on the roster, but Canadian coach Jesse Marsh says they'll make a decision on him later this week. Back to Crippeau on training today and tomorrow.
5: I mean, it's the 11. The 11 needs to defend a set piece with their lives, and it's knowing their roles, knowing the threats of the opposition as well, knowing their tendency. They have very good services. That varies pretty much everywhere in, around the six-yard box.
4: Canada's first game is set for Friday here in Toronto at BMO Field, a.k.a. Toronto Stadium, for the duration of the tournament. I'm Virgesh Dave.
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3: Now the gas price update. Enpro is predicting no change at midnight, saying the price will hold at just under $1.72 a liter at most GTA stations. Up next, traffic and weather together, including a police investigation that got a portion of the southbound DVP and westbound Gardner closed at Richmond. 680 News Time, 11:10.
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11: Tomorrow, a historic Stanley Cup final continues in Vegas. After Mitch Marner came out flying in Game 3. Carolina responded with 3 goals in 39 seconds to tie it. But Vegas sealed the deal in double overtime to take a 2-1 series lead. lots in store for Game 4. You just have to watch the Stanley Cup Final. Coverage begins with hockey.

0: announcement extends onto the westbound Gardiner Expressway as well. It looks like the West Gardiner is shut down pretty much all the way to Yonge at the moment. So you're not going to get on the westbound Gardiner anywhere east of there. And that, of course, means from Lakeshore Boulevard, you're not going to be able to get on the westbound Gardiner either. We'll keep you posted on that. But again, this is just affecting southbound DVP and westbound Gardiner lanes for now. On the eastbound side of the Gardiner, we do have two left lanes blocked, but you can still use that and get on the northbound Don Valley Parkway. So they haven't shut that down completely, but it is a pretty heavy go on the eastbound side of the Gardiner from just past Parliament until you get past Cherry. And then once you get on that north DVP, you're in really good shape. Let's take a look at the westbound 401. There's a lot of construction there as well. The northbound Port Union ramp to the west 401 is closed at Meadowvale and the Express. Right lane construction, Morningside and the Collectors, left lane construction. Transfers to the Collectors are closed at Morningside. The north and south Warden ramps to the west 401 also off limits. From the 404 to the Allen in the express lanes are completely closed through that stretch. And the express ramp to the DVP is closed off the westbound 401 as well. Approaching Bayview, the transfers to the express are closed. At Keele in the express, we have reports of a stalled vehicle. Four ways are flashing there. We called MTO to let them know, but that left lane is still blocked on the westbound 401 at Keele in the express. Eastbound side, we've got three right lanes blocked at Avenue Road. So the Collectors are still open, but they're, it looks like they're gradually shutting them down. No access to the East 401 right now from North or South Avenue Road. Yonge ramp to the East 401 closed as well as the ramps to and from Bayview and the ramps to and from Leslie. And then at the 404 DVP in the Express, three right lanes blocked with construction through that stretch. At Liverpool in the Express, we've got two left lanes blocked. 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Your next report in less than 10 minutes. With your forecast, here's Jesse Upel.
1: Mostly clear conditions this evening, down to 15 degrees, so it's comfortable. But tomorrow, we're looking at above seasonal temperatures, and this will mark the beginning of a very warm and muggy stretch of weather. 27 for the afternoon, feels like 30 with increasing clouds for the afternoon. Late afternoon showers and isolated storms will continue into the evening and overnight. And Wednesday, very muggy. 30 degrees will feel like 36 with mostly cloudy conditions and the chance of some isolated showers or thunderstorms. Tonight's low, 15.
2: And right now in downtown Toronto, a clear sky and 19 degrees. Your top stories and a look at sports just 60 seconds away.
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2: A few clouds in the sky. It's 19 degrees in downtown Toronto. Good evening. I'm Asher Roth. Traffic alert downtown. The southbound DVP westbound Gardiner combo is currently closed from Richmond to Jarvis for a police investigation. You're also going to want to experiment with some detours if you're taking transit to or from the city's northwest end tonight, as the TTC continues to run a small but pesky enough portion of Line 1 along just a single track from Wilson to Lawrence West. Ironically, it's to eliminate the slow zones along the outdoor portion as visitors prepare to flood the city for the World Cup later this week. And two women in their 20s have been charged in connection with a string of violent distraction robberies, both in Toronto and out of province, dating back to February. Officers are warning people to be vigilant when they're out and about with these types of crimes recently on the rise. It's time for sports. Here is Zach Bodenstein. Zach.
7: All right, Asher, game three of the NBA Finals coming down to the wire. Do the Knicks have more magic in them? They trail by six. Right now, San Antonio leads 108-102, 3:21 left in the fourth quarter. Remember, the Spurs trail this series 2-0. No team has ever come back from a 3-0 deficit, so it's pretty much a must-win for them.

0: You can catch the rest of that one. We'll let you know how it goes. Meantime, a 5-2 loss for the Blue Jays in the series opener against the Phillies at Rogers Center. They're now 32-35 on the year. Dylan Cease will get off the injured list and start tomorrow's game against Philadelphia. 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
4: 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It's 11:18. In international news, we're learning more about the devastation caused by a massive 7.8 magnitude earthquake that rocked the Philippines early today, killing dozens and displacing hundreds more. ABC's James Longman has more.
5: CCTV cameras catching the moment the quake struck, panic sending residents in Davao City scrambling to the streets. Video circulating online shows the General Santos City shopping mall facade sheared off. The earthquake struck just after 7:30 a.m. local time in the sea south of the island of Mindanao. Tsunami alerts rang out as far as Japan and Australia. The USGS says some 15 million experienced moderate to severe shaking.
4: Philippine President Ferdinand Marcos Jr. has ordered disaster response efforts. Here in Toronto, young women, transgender, non-binary, and students with special needs say they feel like they're being pushed out of their school following a notice from the TDSB. Mark McAllister with City News has more from Hayden Park.
6: They gave us, like, literally no details about what's going on. We don't know when, we don't know where, we don't know how any of this is happening.
7: A letter from the TDSB was sent to parents and caregivers at Hayden Park last week, informing them the students from nearby Ord Street Public School would need to move into their space this fall. A 60-story building will soon be constructed next to that school's outdoor play area, which the board says would have a significant impact on day-to-day operations.
8: I really don't want to have to go to like a new space again. I have a hard time going to school.
9: He has a lot of anxiety and social challenges and has had a hard time with school.
7: Last year, the board decided there would no longer be grade 9 enrollment at Hayden Park. Families and supporters have been rallying to protect the school ever since.
4: Families say they are concerned the Ford government is going to close Hayden Park as part of what they call a drastic move to cut funding to school boards. Coming up next, traffic and a look at your extended forecast. It's 11:20.
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12: This report is brought to you by 407 ETR. Southbound Don Valley Parkway closed from Richmond to the Gardner and Lakeshore ramps. The westbound Gardner is closed from the DVP to Jarvis. The Jarvis ramp to the westbound Gardner is open. We appreciate the traffic spotter who called to inform us of that. Eastbound Gardner approaching the DVP, two left.

0: Lanes are blocked. This is all for a police investigation, and it's all related to the same issue. So short but heavy delay if you're on the eastbound Gardner through Cherry Street, but it does clear quickly onto the northbound Don Valley Parkway. You're not going to have any delays at all that direction. But southbound right now, that's jammed up to just past Girard. Really no change there. It looks like it's improving a little bit now. Not quite as bad as it was, so that's good news. But it's still closed. They might be actually reopening this soon. We'll give you an update on the next report. But right now, that delay through Girard actually seems to be gone completely, so it is possible they're reopening at least maybe one lane on that southbound Don Valley Parkway onto the westbound Gardner. For now, still a good idea to allow a little extra time and avoid it completely if you can. We do have some delays on the 401 right now, both directions between Yonge and Bayview. So we've got the collectors closed here on the eastbound 401 right now at Avenue Road. Three right lanes are blocked, so you can stick with those collectors, but you're squeezed down to just the left lanes through there. And there's no access to the eastbound 401 right now from North or South Avenue. Yonge, ramps to and from Bayview are closed. Ramps to and from Leslie are closed as well. At the 404 DVP in the Express, you really don't catch a break there because three right lanes are blocked with construction. And it's a heavy go on the westbound side of the 401 through there as well. From the 404 to the Allen, the Express lanes are completely closed. So everybody forced into the collectors through there. The westbound 401 Express ramp to the DVP closed with construction as well. So keep that in mind. And then approaching Bayview, the transfers to the Express are closed. At Keele and the Express, we have the left lane blocked with a stalled vehicle. Beat traffic and save with 407 ETR driving offers. Create your My Account. Go to 407ETR.com for details. Your next report at 11:31 with your extended forecast now. Jesse Upel.
1: Clear and comfortable through tonight, down to 15 degrees, but becoming very hot and sticky for the remainder of the work week. Tomorrow, increasing clouds for the afternoon, climbing to a high of 27, feels like the low 30s, with a risk of late day showers and isolated storms continuing through the evening and overnight. We're very muggy for Wednesday, up to 30 degrees, feels like 36, with mostly cloudy conditions, and that risk of, once again, showers and thunderstorms popping up. We're looking at even warmer conditions on Thursday, 31 feels like 38 with a risk of a pop-up shower. Tonight's low 15.
2: Right now downtown, it's clear and 19 degrees.
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2: Coming up at 11:30, we will tell you why you are still going to want to give yourself a little extra time if you have to head to or from the city's northwest end by subway, as a portion of Line 1 continues to run along a single track between Wilson and Lawrence West. And a traffic alert for anyone headed downtown on the DVP. The southbound lanes are closed from Richmond onto the Gardner to Jarvis. That's for a police investigation. They're describing it as a non-criminal investigation.
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2: A ramp to the QEW in Oakville is shut down for a few months.
8: The ramp from northbound Dorval to the eastbound QEW has been shut down, and it'll remain closed until the fall as a bridge project starts up. The ramp closure started over the weekend, and right now staging work is taking place, with construction equipment being unloaded and set up. The MTO is starting bridge rehabilitation at the 16 Mile Creek Bridge, which is between Dorval and Trafalgar. The on-ramp is expected to be open by October 23rd, but will likely be blocked off again next year. The bridge project is set to run through next year and possibly into 2028. At this stage, it's too early to set an accurate end time. The southbound Dorval on-ramp to the eastbound QEW remains open. Make sure you plan around the northbound closure for the next few months. I'm Jordan Kerr.
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2: Winning starts the week on Bay Street ahead of a Bank of Canada interest rate announcement on Wednesday. So the TSX higher by 65 points, 34,478. Doesn't quite make up for the 800-plus point loss on Friday. Shares in Air Canada today down by about 0.5%. Our federal government did announce a new loan program through the Canada Enterprise Emergency Funding Corporation to help offset the rising cost of jet fuel. Eligible airlines can receive up to $150 million in repayable support. The government, of course, also removed the fuel excise tax until September 7th. That applies to airlines as well. Gold futures today down about 0.33% to 4,324. And then oil snapped a two-day losing streak. It was higher by 76 cents, $91.30 a barrel. Now, Iran today did signal an end to the attacks on Israel. At one point today, oil jumped by more than 5%. The Canadian dollar still trading a little above 71.5 cents U.S. ahead of an interest rate announcement on Wednesday. No change expected by the Bank of Canada after weak GDP data and despite a decent jobs report on Friday. Now on Wall Street, dip buyers partly emerged here after the worst day on Wall Street since October. The Dow was down 81 points, the S&P up by 22, the NASDAQ higher by 220. U.S. inflation data will also be released on Wednesday. At the Business Center, I'm Chris McCusker.
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1: In downtown Toronto right now, a clear sky and 19 degrees, 680 News Time, 11:30.
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7: Good evening. It is Monday, June 8th. I'm Brandon DePont.
1: I'm Asher Roth. Here's what's making news right now.
7: The start of the FIFA World Cup is only days away, meaning preparations are going into overdrive, with today TTC riders feeling the brunt of the last-minute maintenance throughout the day.
1: Federal government is asking for your input when it comes to the future of Billy Bishop and, more importantly, the potential expansion of the Island Airport.
8: Louise Arbour, a former Supreme Court justice, has been installed as Canada's 31st Governor General.
9: We will nourish critical thinking.
8: We have more from today's swearing-in ceremony straight ahead.
7: And as well, a portion of the DVP is closed down as an investigation is taking place. We'll have more on traffic in just seconds.
10: The Blue Jays get down big early and lose 5-2 to the Phillies in Game 3 of the NBA Finals, coming down to the wire. Sports at 45.
2: A mixed finish on markets to start the week. Bay Street sees a partial rebound. The NASDAQ up by more than 200 points. And a big day for Apple, but the stock was lower. Business at 56.
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7: And it is now time for Rogers Xfinity Internet traffic and weather together on the ones. Let's bring it over to Ben Davey.
11: Thank you, Brandon. This report for Foodland. We're watching the southbound Don Valley Parkway at Richmond. There is a police cruiser that has all southbound lanes blocked on the

0: EVP, there are two officers on site holding flashlights and cones and waving you off of the Don Valley Parkway at the Richmond Street exit. This is because of a police investigation. So that section of DVP onto the westbound Gardner all the way to Jarvis is closed and has been for probably an hour, well over an hour now. So no access to the westbound Gardner Expressway from Lakeshore either. You can't get on there. The earliest you can get on the West Gardner right now is Jarvis. And if you're on the eastbound side of the Gardner Expressway, you're going to find two left lanes blocked approaching the DVP. Traffic a little bit slow, short but heavy delay through there as well. Volume on that southbound Don Valley Parkway is much improved. It was really backed up to Girard earlier, but right now it's just a much shorter delay as you get off at Richmond, and then you'll have to figure out your alternate plans from there. We're also seeing some pretty heavy volume right now on the westbound 401. So on the west 401 from the 404 to the Allen, the express lanes are closed, so we have very heavy volume right now in the collectors from Leslie to just past Young. So allow some extra time if you're doing that. And on the eastbound side of the 401, we now have four right lanes blocked with construction at Avenue Road. I'd be very surprised if they don't shut the collectors down completely. That's exactly what they have done for the last couple of nights, and they've been doing that frequently over the last couple of weeks. Lots of resurfacing and the such going on through there. So right now, only the left lane is open on that east 401, but surprisingly, volume seems pretty light. There's not a huge delay through that right now. We'll keep an eye on that for you, but the ramps are closed from north and southbound Avenue Road, Young, ramps to and from Bayview, ramps to and from Leslie, all closed as well. At Foodland, see what locals have picked for you, like Ontario-raised chicken and pork, and add some local sizzle to your summer grill. Your next report in less than 10 minutes with your forecast now. Here's Jesse Upel.
1: Clear skies and calm conditions through this evening and overnight. We're dipping down to 15 degrees, but tomorrow climbing above seasonal with a high of 27 for the afternoon. Humidex near 30 with increasing clouds for the afternoon. Late day showers and that risk of isolated thunderstorms will carry on into the evening and overnight hours. Tonight's low 15.
2: Right now in downtown Toronto, a clear sky and 19. 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
3: Commuting around the city via transit on a normal day can already be frustrating, but those feelings have been amplified and then some for anyone trying to travel to Lawrence Heights, Yorkdale Mall, or even Vaughan.
2: TTC continues to run trains along just a single track from Wilson to Lawrence West as it puts the final touches on some critical maintenance work before the city welcomes the world as it hosts six matches for the FIFA World Cup, the first of those coming on Friday. Here's 680's Momin Qureshi with more.
4: TTC staff are on hand here at Yorkdale Station informing commuters about the slower subway service.
5: Only one track operation, so both north and south.
4: Riders can either wait the 20-plus minutes for a train or take one of the frequently arriving shuttle buses. Trains are alternating, running in both directions on the northbound side of the tracks between Lawrence West and Wilson stations because the southbound side is out of commission after work was done to speed up slow zones. Lorena tells me the delay added an extra 20 minutes to her commute and now she's late for work, but says it's worth it if the slow zones are fixed for good.
6: I hope so, because it feels like this has been ongoing for a long time. From here to Lawrence West is always super slow. I take it every day, so it'd be nice if it was faster.
4: That is the intended outcome of the work that was done. The TTC spent about a week trying to prepare customers for today's one-track service. At Yorkdale Station, I'm Omen Qureshi.
3: Prime Minister Mark Carney has launched public consultations, including an online survey, as he considers whether or not to intervene in the province's plans to expand Billy Bishop Airport. And Mayor Olivia Chow has shared her frustration with the lack of clarity. Mark McAllister with City News reports.
7: Back in March, Ford indicated that Ottawa was already on board, despite some Toronto MPs not willing to offer support just yet, and Carney waiting until now to further his thoughts. Mayor Olivia Chow has previously spoken up against the province's plans. This time, by Ford's side at an unrelated announcement, she's taking aim at the other party involved and the lack of clarity to this point.
8: I still have not seen a clear plan or any plan from the Toronto Port Authority.
7: Ford was specifically asked about the islands and whether or not he has plans specifically for the land. His response was that he loved the island and it should be kept the way it is. Mark McAllister, City News, Billy Bishop Airport.
3: 680 News Time, 11:36.
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0: This is Ben Davey from the 680 News Radio Traffic Center. The southbound Don Valley Parkway is closed from Richmond to the Gardner and Lakeshore ramps, and the westbound Gardner is closed from the DVP to Jarvis. This is because of

0: 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More coming up later. 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
1: Well, Canada's brand new representative to the King has begun her work. 680's Phil Martino joins us with more on what Louise Arbour had to say after being introduced by the Prime Minister as the country's 31st Governor General.
2: 79-year-old Louise Arbour said in her first speech as the King's representative in Canada, "It's through our differences and our fundamental right to express them that we will nourish critical thinking, creativity, and innovation."
3: "It is through our differences that we will build a common future."
2: Arbour thanked former Governor General Mary Simon for her leadership and contributions to reconciliation.
3: "Her Excellency stood with Canadians through defining moments, from the COVID-19 pandemic to periods of economic strain and profound shifts in the global landscape."
2: The Prime Minister's office says a new Governor General is a distinguished Canadian jurist whose career has spanned academia, the judiciary, international criminal law, and global human rights leadership. I'm Phil Martino.
4: Toronto police have announced two arrests in connection to a string of distraction robberies. 680's Alain Cavillon joins us with a warning from police before thousands descend on the city for the FIFA World Cup.
5: Distraction robberies are on the rise, and with the FIFA World Cup days away, Toronto police want to remind everyone to pay extra attention to who and what's around them when out in big crowds. Here's Superintendent Ron Tavner.
6: "Our focus is making people aware. Obviously, with such large crowds, we can't be everywhere, but certainly if people are aware and aware of their surroundings and keeping their valuables so they're not visible, that will be very helpful."
5: That message relayed at a conference where TPS announced they've charged two women in their early 20s in connection to a string of violent robberies in the GTA and even out of province, dating back all the way to February. Their photo is on our website, toronto.citynews.ca. I'm Alain Cavillon.
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4: Now time for your gas price update. EMPRO predicts the price will not change at midnight. That's staying at $1.71.9 a liter at most GTA gas stations. Up next, we will have traffic and weather together on the ones, including a partial closure of both the southbound DVP as well as the westbound Gardner.
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4: 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Traffic and weather together on the ones. We are joined by Ben Davey.
0: Hugh Brandon, this report is brought to you by Mr. Lube. So we have the southbound Don Valley Parkway closed from Richmond to the westbound Gardner and Lakeshore Boulevard ramps, and the westbound Gardner is closed from the DVP to Jarvis. This is because of an ongoing police investigation. If you're on the eastbound side of the Gardner Expressway, you're going to find two left lanes blocked approaching the DVP. That is caused by this police investigation as well. Traffic dragging a little bit just through Cherry. Not a huge backup, but you will slow down through there. And then once you get on the northbound Don Valley Parkway, you're just fine. We also have the collectors now fully closed on the eastbound 401 east of Avenue Road. Imagine they'll take that all the way to Bayview, maybe a little bit farther. We'll see how far they put the cones out there tonight. But for now, you can't get on that eastbound 401 from either Avenue Road ramp, the Young ramp, the ramps to and from Bayview, and the ramps to and from Leslie, all closed on that eastbound side of the 401. Then at the 404 DVP and the Express, we got three right lanes blocked with construction. So we're expecting that to really jam up. It already is very slow from the 404 DVP to

0: Well past Warden Avenue, so it's going to take you a while to get through that stretch of the eastbound 401 right now. On the westbound side, we got the express lanes closed from the 404 to the Allen. So everybody being forced into the collectors through that stretch. And a quick check on that shows that the West 401 collectors are very slow from Leslie. Delays from there off and on to just past Avenue Road. Once you clear that point, you are fine. We also have a lot of construction going on the southbound 400 this evening. So at Rutherford Road, we've got two left lanes blocked with construction. At Bass Pro Mills, we had two left lanes blocked, but that has cleared. I think that crew has moved down to Langstaff now, because at Langstaff, we've got three left lanes blocked with construction. Also, the Bass Pro Mills ramp to the South 400 and the East and West Langstaff ramps to the South 400 are all closed as well. 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Your next report in less than 10 minutes with your forecast, meteorologist Jesse Uppel.
1: Comfortable temperatures through this evening with mostly clear skies down to 15 degrees. Tomorrow, warmer with increasing clouds for the afternoon, climbing to a high of 27, a humidex near 30, and that risk of isolated showers and thunderstorms by the late afternoon hours. That will continue through Tuesday night. Wednesday, very hot and sticky conditions. 30 degrees for the high. We'll feel closer to 36, mostly cloudy and kind of unsettled at times with the risk of isolated showers and thunderstorms. Tonight's low 15.
2: Right now in downtown Toronto, it is currently sitting at 19 degrees with clear night skies. Up next, we'll have your headlines as well as sports with Zach Bodenstein, who, of course, is wrapping up the Jays and Phillies game one of their series, as well as game three of the NBA Finals. 680 News Time, once again, 11:43.
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3: Right now in downtown Toronto, currently 19 degrees and clear. A very good evening to you. I'm Brandon DePond. Here are your top stories this hour. Traffic alert. The Don Valley Parkway is closed from Richmond to the Gardner Expressway, as well as the westbound Gardner shut down from the DVP to Yonge. And again, this all due to what police are calling a non-criminal investigation. Make sure you stay tuned to Traffic and Weather together on The Ones. Your next report with Ben Davey coming up at 11:51. Safe to say today has been a slower than normal commute along TTC's Line 1 Yonge University. Riders today experiencing limited service and thus delays along a portion of Line 1 from Lawrence West to Wilson stations. This done to allow for crucial last-minute maintenance work before the World Cup officially starts in the city. 680's Moman Qureshi has a lowdown on the construction and speaks with some frustrated riders. And coming up after sports, 680's Rianne Campbell has details on Israel and Iran putting a halt on strikes against each other after a fiery weekend. But it is now time for sports, and from Sportsnet 590 The Fan, we're joined by Zach Bodenstein.
4: All right, Brandon, the Blue Jays lose 5-2 to the Phillies at Rogers Center. Patrick Corbin gives up 5 runs early and no comeback completed. They're now 32-35 on the year. Dylan Cease returns from the injured list and starts tomorrow as the series with Philadelphia continues. The San Antonio Spurs with what was essentially a must win in Game 3 of the NBA Finals. They take it 115-111 in New York. That's the first loss for the Knicks since April 23rd. It ends a 13-game win. Winning streak. Game 4 is Wednesday. New York leads the series 2-1. Sports at 15:45 past every hour or anytime at sportsnet.ca.
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3: You're listening to 680 News Radio Toronto. In the Middle East, Iran's military has announced that its latest wave of attacks on Israel are over, but is warning that there will be more if Israel doesn't stop its assault on Lebanon. Rianne Campbell with City News has the latest developments in the war.
7: According to state media, Iranian armed forces say they acted in support of the Lebanese people and that Israel and its backers, quote, should have learned a lesson. Israel has recently ramped up its strikes on southern Lebanon and the suburbs of Beirut as it targets Hezbollah infrastructure, despite a ceasefire being in effect between the two nations. The Iran-backed militant group Hezbollah has been firing at Israel over claims it's broken a peace agreement with Tehran. According to an Israeli army spokesperson on Monday, during a wave of strikes, the Israeli army struck a petrochemical plant near Mashar in Iran, which Israel said was used to produce ballistic missiles. Iran's Islamic Revolutionary Guard Corps

0: Corp says it has retaliated with a missile attack on a similar plant in the Israeli city of Haifa.
1: Israeli Prime Minister Benjamin Netanyahu warned today that his country will respond with force if Iran attacks again. U.S. President Donald Trump announced on social media that final negotiations on peace between the warring countries are proceeding. You're listening to 680 News Radio. A pair of Virginia residents are suing to try and block a massive UFC event at the White House from happening. Faiza Amin of City News has a story.
2: This weekend, the legal action argues that using the White House to stage a for-profit event will financially benefit UFC President Dana White, who is a close ally of Trump, along with the president himself. The Trump administration claims the event has congressional backing and is part of America's 250th birthday celebration. The lawsuit pushes back on that claim, saying the UFC bouts have nothing to do with celebrating the country's independence, but instead are designed to coincide with Trump's 80th birthday.
1: And the event is called UFC Freedom 250 and is scheduled for June 14th. In the lead-up to the event, a 92-foot-tall, 600-ton fighting ring dubbed the Claw has been erected on the White House's South Lawn. Coming up next, we will have traffic and weather together on the ones, including a police investigation along the southbound DVP and westbound Gardner shutting down lanes. 680 News Time, 11:50.
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0: 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It is now time for Rogers Xfinity Internet traffic and weather together on the ones at the traffic center. It is Ben Davey.
1: This report is brought to you by your local Ontario Subaru dealers. The southbound Don Valley Parkway remains closed at Richmond. We've got a couple of police cruisers there forcing traffic off, and you're going to have to get off at Richmond for now, and there's no access to the westbound Gardiner Expressway from the Lakeshore ramp either. Westbound Gardiner is closed from the DVP all the way to Jarvis. This is for a police investigation. Now, the Jarvis ramp to the westbound Gardiner is the earliest that you're going to be able to get on it, and if you're on the eastbound Gardiner, you'll be just fine, but we have two left lanes blocked for this police investigation approaching the Don Valley Parkway, so expect a short but heavy delay through there. We had some lanes closed on the 401 as well, so if you're on the westbound 401, the express are closed from the 404 to the Allen. Everybody being forced into the collectors, that's creating some very heavy volume from approaching Bayview to at least Avenue Road. On the eastbound side of the 401, we've got a full closure of the collectors again this evening, and that's from east of Avenue Road right now to beyond Bayview. We'll see if they extend that any further, but for now, that's the length of the closure. So that side of the 401 is not nearly as heavy as the eastbound, the westbound side, excuse me. But once you get on the other side of the 404 DVP, we do have some very heavy volume there on the eastbound 401. So at the 404 DVP and the express, three right lanes are blocked. So that's jammed pretty solid from there to about Warden. And then gradually that eastbound 401 starts to improve. We do have some new construction that just started up at White's in the express. Looks like we've got two left lanes blocked with construction there. The earlier construction at Liverpool in the express is now gone. And on the westbound 401, mentioned from the 404 to the Allen, everyone's got to use the collectors through there. The express ramp to the DVP is also closed on that westbound 401 as well. At Keele in the express, we had the right lane blocked with a stalled vehicle. Looks like it's still there, so you may find some volume on the approach. 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Your next report is tomorrow morning at 12:01. Now with your forecast, here's meteorologist Jesse Ubel.
2: Light winds and mostly clear conditions through this evening. We're comfortable dropping down to 15, but tomorrow not as comfortable because the humidity is going to be rising and temperatures are going to be soaring well above seasonal. 27 will feel like 30 for the afternoon with a risk of late day showers and thunderstorms.

0: storms, which will carry on through Tuesday evening and overnight. A very hot and sticky conditions for Wednesday, Thursday. Temperatures hitting the low 30s, but once you factor in that humidity, it will be feeling more like the high 30s, if not the low 40s at times. We're mostly cloudy and unsettled for Wednesday, on and off showers or thunderstorms, and that risk of once again a pop-up shower on Thursday. Tonight's low 15.
1: Right now in downtown Toronto, 19 degrees and clear night skies. Coming up at the top of the hour, we'll have the latest on Prime Minister Mark Carney's government wanting your feedback when it comes to the future of Billy Bishop Airport, as the feds have launched public consultations with an online survey running until late July. 6:80 news time, 11:54.
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1: Security costs for the World Cup Games in Toronto and Vancouver are being brought into question by one sports economics expert from Concordia University. Moshe Lander says security costs are generally rising because FIFA wants to protect the reputation of the World Cup at the expense of host cities.
4: Once you sign on the dotted line with FIFA, you're stuck. Don't get into bed with FIFA. You are who your friends are. And if your friends are a bunch of corrupt crooks, so are you. And so the biggest mistake that Vancouver and Toronto made, along with their provincial governments, along with our federal government, is that we got into bed with arguably one of the three most corrupt organizations in the world right now.
1: Toronto will host 6 matches, with the first of those going this Friday. Meanwhile, Vancouver will host 7 games, which includes a round of 16 match. The combined security cost for 13 World Cup matches in Canada currently sits at $336 million. Coming up next, we'll have your Market Minute with Chris McCusker.
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10: Shares in Apple hit an all-time high today and then changed direction after the company unveiled its next-generation AI platform, including an update to Siri. Now, the new system, underpinned by Google, will be able to better understand the context of user requests. But all of this seems to have fallen short of expectations. In fairness, investors have been waiting about 2 years for details. So the stock today down by about 2%. This will also be the final worldwide developers conference with Tim Cook as the CEO. I was also keeping an eye on shares in Paramount Skydance. That stock today higher by about 0.5%. The company is offering concessions to resolve an antitrust investigation by California and other states into its deal to buy Warner Brothers Discovery. Shares in Warner Brothers today up by 0.8%. A partial bounce back on Wall Street after the worst day on U.S. markets since October. The Dow was down 81 points. The S&P up by 22. The NASDAQ higher by 220. It dropped by more than 1,000 points on Friday. On Bay Street, the TSX higher by 65 points, 34,478. Gold futures today lower by a third of a percent to 4,324. And then oil snapped a two-day losing streak. It was higher by 76 cents to $91.30 a barrel. At the Business Center, I'm Chris McCusker.
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14: It's Tuesday, the 9th of June. Good morning. I'm Asher Roth.
1: Now I'm Brandon DePond. Here's what's making news right now.
14: While the Prime Minister says he doesn't have an opinion on the province's wishes to expand Billy Bishop Airport, the Carney government now wants your help to decide whether or not it should intervene.
15: After being on the run for almost 6 months, two women have been arrested in connection to a string of violent robberies. Toronto police out with a warning to be aware of potential pickpocketers with the FIFA World Cup days away.
1: Like something out of the film Catch Me If You Can, Peel Police will provide more information today about how someone was able to fly hundreds of planes without a proper license.
14: And an update on the roads, the southbound DVP westbound Gardner combos reopened between Richmond and Jarvis. Details coming up in traffic in seconds.
16: Patrick Corbin roughed up in a 5-2 Blue Jays loss to the Phillies, and we've got a series. The Spurs win Game 3 in New York. Sports at 15.
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14: And now Rogers Xfinity Internet traffic and weather together on the ones with Toronto's most frequent traffic reports. Good morning, Ben Davey.
17: Good morning, Asher. This report for Air Canada Vacations. Well, it's Tuesday, so it's nice to start the day off with a clean slate on the Don Valley Parkway and the Gardner Expressway, and that's exactly the case. Southbound DVP, as you just heard Asher mentioned, reopened from Richmond to the West Gardner and Lakeshore Rams, and the West Gardner, which was closed from the DVP to Jarvis, that has reopened as well. So the police investigation is concluded. On the East Gardner, we had two left lanes blocked approaching the DVP. They have reopened as well. So traffic back to normal through that stretch. We're not seeing any lanes closed or any delays. Different story on the 401. So westbound 401 at Avenue Road in the Collector's. New problem. A collision is blocking the left lane. That is not helping at all because through that stretch from the 404 to the Allen, we've got the express lanes fully closed. So everyone's being forced into the Collector's anyways. Right now, that West 401 is stop and go from approaching Bayview to this problem at Avenue Road. Now, we do have some good news farther down the westbound 401 at Keele in the express. The right lane was blocked with a stalled vehicle. That was there for quite a while. They finally got that clear, so all lanes are now open through that stretch. If you're on the westbound 401, lots of construction. The ramp to Huron, Ontario closed, and then at Mavis to east of Huron, Ontario in the collectors. Right lane construction through there. Both Mavis ramps to the east 401, a no-go. Same for the Huron, Ontario ramps. Then at Avenue Road, the collectors are fully closed to be on Bayview, so no access to the east 401 from Avenue, Yonge, Bayview, or Leslie at 404. The 404 and DVP ramps on the East 401 and the Express. Three right lanes are blocked with construction, so that's a heavy go-to well past Warden. And we have some new construction on the eastbound 401 at White's and the Express. Two left lanes are blocked with construction there. 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Your next report in less than 10 minutes. With your forecast now, Chief Meteorologist Natasha Ramsahai.
0: Temperatures slowly creeping up a few degrees each day this week. So it's hotter today than yesterday, 26 degrees. It's muggier as well with a humidex near 34. Partly cloudy skies, but we will have a slight chance for some pop-up, very isolated showers and a slight risk of afternoon thunderstorms. Today's high, 26 degrees with a humidex near 34.
1: Right now in downtown Toronto, it is currently sitting at 19 degrees, as well as some clear morning skies. 680 News Time at 12:04.
14: Prime Minister Mark Carney is now weighing in on the Premier's plan to expand Billy Bishop Airport as his government has launched public consultations to decide whether or not to put a stop to those plans.

0: Mark McAllister with City News reports.
1: I personally have not formed an opinion on the airport.
2: What was a very interesting vision at one point is something that needs to be further discussed, according to the Prime Minister. The Ford government's plan to expand Billy Bishop Airport would need buy-in from the federal government to move ahead. But Carney now says they need proper feedback first.
1: What's important is that there's adequate consultation with affected residents, the broader city of Toronto.
2: Those words coming after the province recently passed legislation to take over the city's role in the tripartite agreement governing the airport with the Toronto Port Authority and the feds. It's been a controversial move that has prompted concerns over land use on the islands and nearby Little Norway Park, along with the noise involving jets and environmental issues.
0: The consultations include a public survey, which is now live until July 24th. You can find it at toronto.citynews.ca.
3: 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A third arrest has been made following the murder of a 79-year-old woman in the Wychwood area last year. It happened back on December 9th at an apartment building at St. Clair and Rushton near Bathurst. Officers were called for a medical complaint and arrived to find the body of Jolan Kuhn. It's still not clear how she died or what led to her death. Two 38-year-old men from Toronto were charged with first-degree murder back in January, and today a third man in his 30s, Andrew Christopher Matthews, has been charged with first-degree murder as well. He is set to make a court appearance later today.
0: You're listening to 680 News Radio. Toronto police say they're concerned about a spike in distraction thefts and are trying to get a handle on it before a flood of tourists come to town from around the world. 680's Alain Cavillon tells us two people have been charged in connection with the ongoing investigation.
4: The two have been wanted by Toronto police since February. Police say the 20 and 23-year-old stole multiple jewelry, including a gold chain from another woman who sustained minor injuries. Since then, TPS believe they've done this before across the GTA and even in Montreal. Their signature move, one distracts while the other takes. Distraction robberies have become a reoccurring concern in the city in recent years, and with the FIFA World Cup just days away, Toronto Police Superintendent Ron Tavner wants to remind everyone to be aware of their surroundings.
5: Keep purses, backpacks, and other bags zipped and secured. Be cautious when approached by strangers, particularly when they're overly friendly, persistent, or attempting to place items on or in your hands.
4: Both suspects who reside in Toronto are facing multiple charges, including robbery with violence. Police believe there may be more victims. The photos of the suspects posted on our website, toronto.citynews.ca. I'm Alain Cavillon.
3: This is City News, 680 News Radio. It was a nightmare for transit riders yesterday, with subways on Line 1 running on a single track between Lawrence West and Wilson stations. It was all in an effort for the TTC to eliminate slow zones before the World Cup comes to town later this week. And the transit agency, or the TTC rather, will certainly be the better way to get to the games at BMO or Toronto Stadium. The CEO of the exhibition grounds explained why to City's Audra Brown.
6: With FIFA here, it's all FIFA.
7: Well, that means that most of the other buildings on site, including places like the Enercare Centre, will not be hosting outside events during the month-long tournament.
6: And those are being displaced into August. We've been able to reschedule most of those activities.
7: Well, one of the main things that exhibition place officials want the public to know is that there will be absolutely no parking on site for the duration of FIFA activities.
6: That parking will be secured for security, for VIPs coming into the events, sponsors, and the teams arriving. So take public transit is the ultimate way of getting here.
3: Last-minute preparations will continue throughout the week until Canada hosts Bosnia and Herzegovina for their first World Cup match on Friday.
0: Peel Regional Police say a fraud investigation has revealed an airline captain flew hundreds of flights without the necessary license. As of yet, it's not yet clear which airline carrier the captain flew with or how it came to be discovered that they weren't properly licensed to fly. The revelation is part of a fraud investigation called Project Icarus, which will be detailed in full late morning at 11 by Peel Regional Police. The Airline Pilots Association released a statement in response to this news, and it reads, quote, safety and security of the traveling public and our crews is our highest priority and always will be.
3: In sports, U.S. President Donald Trump's presence at Madison Square Garden did not provide the necessary boost to his hometown team, as the San Antonio Spurs won their first game of the NBA Finals, handing the New York Knicks their first loss since late April. 680's Zach Bodenstein has more on

0: Game three.
1: No team has ever come back from a 3-0 deficit in the NBA playoffs, so things are a lot more interesting now. The Knicks still lead the series 2-1, but Monday's loss ends a 13-game winning streak in the playoffs. You have to go all the way back to April 23rd, the last time New York lost. That was all the way back in the first round. Victor Wembanyama, team-high 32 points to help the Spurs prevail in a hostile environment at Madison Square Garden. The road team has won every game so far in these finals. Game four is Wednesday. I'm Zach Bodenstein.
0: Up next, a check on the price at the pumps.
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0: And now time for the gas price update. Enpro says the price of gas did not change at midnight. It held at $1.71.9 a liter at most GTA stations. Up next, traffic and weather together, including all the construction littering the major routes and how it's affecting your drive. 680 News Time, 1210.
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6: Thank you, Astro. This report for Vertical CPA. All right, it's a busy drive on the QEW right now. If you're on the Toronto-bound side of the QEW at Dixie, two left lanes are blocked. So eastbound QEW is slow go from east to here, Ontario, until you clear this point at Dixie. On the westbound side, it is slowing through there as well. Not quite as backed up, but

0: The North and South Warden ramps to the West 401 are closed as well. And then the Express are fully closed on the westbound 401 from the 404 to the Allen. So we got really heavy volume in the collectors through that stretch. Also, the East 401 Express ramp to the Don Valley Parkway is closed. Approaching Bayview, the transfers to the Express are closed. Then at Avenue Road in the collectors, we have a crash blocking the left lane, so a slow through there as well. At Keele in the Express, we had an issue involving a vehicle that got cleared. Now another problem in almost the exact same spot. West 401 at Keele in the Express, there is a stalled vehicle there blocking the right lane. 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Your next report in less than 10 minutes with your forecast. Now here's Chief Meteorologist Natasha Ramsahai.
1: Getting hotter as the week goes on. 26 degrees today. We'll have a humidex of 34. And pretty much every day for the next 4 days, we've got a slight chance of pop-up showers and isolated thunderstorms, including this afternoon, about a 30% chance for Toronto. For Wednesday, 28 with a humidex near 37. Also a slightly higher chance of some on and off showers and thunderstorms throughout the day. Today's high, 26 degrees with a humidex near 34.
2: And right now in downtown Toronto, a clear sky and 19 degrees. A look at your top stories in sports up next.
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2: Clear sky, 19 degrees in downtown Toronto. Good morning. I'm Asher Roth. The federal government is seeking public feedback on the future of Billy Bishop Airport after the head of the provincial NDP asked the Prime Minister to intervene in the Ford government's expansion plans. The consultations launched on Monday include an online survey that you can find at toronto.citynews.ca. You can weigh in until July 24th. A third person's been arrested in connection with the death of 79-year-old Jolan Kuhn in the Wychwood area back in late December. Police say 39-year-old Andrew Christopher Matthews has been charged with first-degree murder. Investigators have yet to explain how the senior died and what led to her death. Coming up after the break, the latest from the Philippines, where recovery efforts are underway in the wake of Monday's deadly earthquake. First, though, it is time for sports from Sportsnet 590 The Fan. Here's Zach Bodenstein.
7: A 5-2 loss for the Blue Jays in the series opener against the Phillies at Rogers Center. Five runs in the second and third innings against Patrick Corbin put the Jays down big, and they threatened to come back but fell short. They're now 32-35 on the year. Dylan Cease returns from the injured list to start Tuesday's game against Philadelphia. Meantime, the Yankees win 7-5 in Cleveland, the Rays beat the Red Sox, and the Orioles fall at home to Seattle. NBA Finals, the Spurs take Game 3 in what was essentially a must-win. 115-111 the final. Victor Wembanyama, a team-high 32 points with 8 rebounds and 6 assists. That ends a 13-game winning streak in the playoffs for the Knicks. Their last loss before Monday was way back on April the 23rd. New York leads the series 2-1, Game 4 on Wednesday. And the Raptors have awarded general manager Bobby Webster a multi-year contract extension. He's also been promoted to executive vice president of the team. The LA Kings are hiring Peter Laviolette as their head coach. The Maple Leafs were reportedly interested in him for their vacancy. And Game 4 of the Stanley Cup Final goes tonight in Vegas. The Golden Knights lead the Hurricanes 2-1. Sports at 15:45 past every hour or anytime at sportsnet.ca.
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2: This is 680 News Radio Toronto. It's 12:19. Scenes of terror, shock, and destruction are being shared online after a 7.8 magnitude earthquake struck down on the Philippines early on Monday. Local officials say at least 32 people have been killed. Rianne Campbell with City News has the latest.
3: A terrifying scene playing out at an elementary school in the Philippines Monday morning. Students screaming in fear as the ground shook beneath them during a powerful 7.8 magnitude earthquake, which hit off the shores of the country's second largest island, Mindanao. At least 32 people were killed and another 200 were injured, at least half of them children. In the port city of General Santos, which is home to about 720,000 people, the damage was visible as collapsed buildings partially reduced entire blocks to rubble, leaving many displaced. The quake sparked small tsunamis across the southern part of the country. Officials also issued tsunami warnings for nearby nations, including Indonesia and as far away as southern Japan.
2: Filipino government officials are now beginning to assess the widespread damage as well as search for those who are missing. Coming up next, traffic and a look at your extended forecast. 680 News Time, 1220.
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6: Thank you, Asher. This report for HimPro. Well, whenever overnight construction clears, it just pops up somewhere else, and that's what these crews do. They kind of complete one section, and then they go to another section, and they just kind of keep going all evening and morning. And that's exactly what's happening on the eastbound 403 here. So we had construction approaching Mavis, blocking the HOV and two left lanes. That is gone. All lanes are open, but they have shifted that now to Erin Mills. So eastbound 403 at Erin Mills, HOV and two left lanes blocked with construction through there. We got a lot of lane closures on the 410 both directions. Again, this morning, southbound 410 at Mayfield, right lane construction. Both Mayfield ramps to the south 410 are closed. The ramps to and from Sandalwood just shut down, and the ramp to Bayview just shut down as well. Sorry, Beauvais. South 410 ramp to Beauvais just shut down. Eastbound Derry ramp to the southbound 410 has been closed and remains so, and the south 410 ramp to Courtney Park is also a no-go. On the northbound side, no access to the north 410 from eastbound Derry, east or west Sandalwood, or east or west Beauvais. The north 410 at Beauvais has two left lanes blocked with construction, and then the ramp to Mayfield off the northbound 410 is closed as well. QEW heavy both directions approaching Dixie. Not as bad as it was, but traffic is slowing on the way through. On the westbound side, the construction begins at the West Mall, where two left lanes are blocked with construction. And on the eastbound side of the QEW, you're on the brakes from east of Huron, Ontario to Dixie, where two left lanes are blocked there. Good. good news on the westbound 401 at Keele in the express. We have the right lane blocked with a stalled vehicle. That is now gone. Also, keep in mind, on the westbound 401, we do have closures to deal with this morning. We've got the from the 404 to the Allen, the express lanes are closed completely through that stretch, and the express ramp to the DVP is closed off the westbound 401. On the eastbound side, the collectors are closed from Avenue Road to east of Bayview. 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With your forecast now, here's Natasha Ramsahai.
7: Temperatures are getting hotter, and that means we've got some more fuel for some thunderstorms. There's a slight chance of them every day for the next 4 days, including this afternoon. Now, most of the day will be dry, and a lot of the GTA will walk away dry. These are hit and miss pop-up showers and isolated thunderstorms. That Humidex 34 today, it's going to feel like 37 tomorrow. Again, on and off showers and storms. For Thursday, still a slight chance of afternoon thunderstorms with a high of 30. That Humidex approaching 40. Thursday will likely be the hottest day this week. And then on Friday, partly cloudy skies, could still see some midday showers and thunderstorms. 27 degrees. Humidity will be falling by Friday evening. Today, 26 degrees. Humidex near 34.
2: And right now, downtown, a clear sky and 19.
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2: Coming up at 12:30, the federal government says it wants to know how you feel about the province's potential plans to expand Billy Bishop Airport before it decides whether or not to intervene. And police are out with a warning that pickpocketing crimes are on the rise, with floods of tourists set to come into town for the FIFA World Cup, which starts later this week. We'll have those stories and more at the bottom of the hour.
9: When you need to go.
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2: Residents of Toronto's Chinatown district are asking the city for help solving a persistent graffiti problem. Pat Taney with City News reports.
11: Tony Louie, president of the BIA here, says they spend around $60,000 a year to pay to clean up graffiti for businesses. But homeowners, like the owner of this laneway garage,
12: maybe I paint about 5 times,
11: are left on their own to deal with the problem. As frustrating as that has been, another layer of stress for some.
13: We got a piece of register mail requiring us to clean the graffiti on my dad's house.
11: That notice, sent while Annie Wu's 96-year-old father was in hospital, ordered him to clean up the graffiti at his expense. The notice sent after someone reported it to the city.
13: They gave me a quote, so we're looking at $5,000. It's like being victimized twice.
11: Wu says they went through the same thing 3 years ago, paid to get it cleaned, only for the wall to get hit shortly after.
13: Really, this is untenable, and it's punitive, because we're not the criminals here.
11: Pat Taney, City News.
2: Up next, a trip to the business center.
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2: 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The TSX saw a partial rebound to start the week. It was up 65 points to 34,378. The Dow was down by 81. The Nasdaq jumped by 220. 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
19: Watch for flashing red lights. Wall Street strategists with Bank of America Securities are warning that indicators are pointing to an approaching top in the stock market, or as they put it, bear market signposts. And they're advising their own clients to, quote, take profits. The signposts to which they refer include historically weak consumer confidence data, growth expectations, credit stress, and stocks with prices trading at multiple times earnings, leading market gains.

0: suggesting excessive speculation. Paramount Skydance is offering concessions in hopes of resolving an antitrust investigation by California and other states to its $110 billion deal to buy Warner Brothers Discovery. Sources tell Bloomberg Paramount has submitted a list of issues it's willing to address, although it's not known exactly what's on the list. Concerns surrounding the deal, opposed by unions, Hollywood stars, and many politicians, include the impact on entertainment and broadcast news industry jobs and the prices consumers pay for cable TV and streaming. Andrew O'Day, Bloomberg Radio.
1: What's up? 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
5: In downtown Toronto this hour, it's clear and it is 19 degrees. For Brendan DuPont, I'm Asher Roth. 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
7: Good morning. It is Tuesday, June 9th. I'm Kiana Alvarez, and here's what's making news right now. The Prime Minister is asking you for your input about the Billy Bishop Airport expansion. Distraction theft is on the rise in Toronto and the GTA, and police are warning residents to be extra vigilant during the World Cup. The new Governor General was sworn in yesterday and had a message for Canadians. And community outreach programs are planning to work around all the FIFA World Cup disruptions to ensure Toronto's most vulnerable are still supported.
8: Blue Jays lose 5-2 to the Phillies at Rogers Centre, while the Spurs win Game 3 of the NBA Finals, the first Knicks loss in nearly 2 months. Sports at 45.
7: 680 News Time, 1231. It's time for Rogers Xfinity Internet traffic and weather together on the ones. Good morning, Ben Davey.
9: Thank you, Kiana. Good morning and welcome. 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A couple of heavy delays that we're watching right now. First of all, westbound 401 between the sixes, as we say, 6 south and 6 north. That stretch, if you're familiar with it, there has been a lot of construction ongoing through there for several weeks now. Thanks to a traffic spotter for letting us know that tonight we've got two left lanes blocked. So very heavy go. Actually, the delay begins now even before the ramp for Highway 6 South, and from there it is stop and go until you clear the exit for Highway 6 North. So heavy delay, there's no exit ramp between those two points, so you'll just have to ride that one out. Eventually you will get through, but it's going to take you a while. We've seen it worse, but it is a pretty slow go tonight. Northbound 410 approaching Beauvert is also very slow, so let's take a look at some of those lane closures on the northbound 410. The eastbound Derry ramp to the north 410 is closed, and then at Beauvert you've got two left lanes blocked with construction. It sounds like traffic is kind of using the shoulder to get through there on the left side on that northbound 410. Very tight squeeze, and the volume delay is certainly reflecting that. East and west Beauvert and east and west Sandalwood ramps to the north 410 are also off limits, and the northbound 410 ramp to Mayfield is closed. Checking the southbound side of the 410 at Mayfield, we got right lane construction. East and west Mayfield ramps to the south 410 are closed as well. Ramps to and from Sandalwood shut down. The ramp to Beauvert closed from the south 410. No access from eastbound Derry, and the ramp to Courtney Park is closed as well. Ready to get rid of that older unused car? Call 1-877-CARS-FOR-KIDS to reach a friendly live agent. You'll get a maximum tax credit, and your car can be picked up as soon as tomorrow. Your next report is in less than 10 minutes with your forecast now. Chief Meteorologist Natasha Ramsahai.
10: Temperatures slowly creeping up a few degrees each day this week. So it's hotter today than yesterday, 26 degrees. It's muggier as well with a humidex near 34. Partly cloudy skies, but we will have a slight chance for some pop-up, very isolated showers and a slight risk of afternoon thunderstorms. Today's high, 26 degrees with a humidex near 34.
7: It is 19 degrees in downtown Toronto under a clear sky. 680 News Time, 1233.

0: Three. Prime Minister Mark Carney has launched public consultations, including an online survey, as he considers whether or not to intervene in the province's plans to expand Billy Bishop Airport. And Mayor Olivia Chow shared her frustration with the lack of clarity. Mark McAllister with City News reports.
1: Back in March, Ford indicated that Ottawa was already on board, despite some Toronto MPs not willing to offer support just yet, and Carney waiting until now to further his thoughts. Mayor Olivia Chow has previously spoken up against the province's plans. This time, by Ford's side at an unrelated announcement, she's taking aim at the other party involved and the lack of clarity to this point.
2: I still have not seen a clear plan or any plan from the Toronto Port Authority.
1: Ford was specifically asked about the islands and whether or not he has plans specifically for the land. His response was that he loved the island and it should be kept the way it is. Mark McAllister, City News, Billy Bishop Airport.
0: The consultations include a public survey, which is now live until July 24th. You can find it at toronto.citynews.ca. 680 News Time, 12:34. From pickpocketing to distraction thefts, Toronto police warn that World Cup festivities could be a hunting ground for thieves. Shauna Hunt from City News reports.
3: Distraction thefts have seen a staggering surge, up more than 1,200% between 2024 and 2025. As the city prepares to welcome hundreds of thousands of visitors for World Cup festivities, Tavener is pushing awareness, suggesting the World Cup environment could be a hunting ground.
4: These people are amazingly good at what they do. So keep your valuables close to you. Don't flaunt any valuable items, for example, expensive jewelry, etc.
3: Police are also asking businesses to be extra vigilant and to report suspicious activity. And Nathan Phillips Square, Shauna Hunt, City News, Toronto.
0: The 31st Governor General of Canada has taken residence in Rideau Hall and says Canadians should embrace the differences between each other. City's Zhao Li Li with more on yesterday's ceremony.
5: Louis Arbour took the oath of office at the Senate building in Ottawa with dignitaries from across Canada in attendance. The new Governor General asking Canadians not to hate or ignore the differences between each other.
6: Extreme polarization is dangerous. But so is extreme consensus. It is through our differences that we will build a common future.
7: Arbour also gave thanks to outgoing Governor General Mary Simon, who in a statement urged Canadians to, in the spirit of reconciliation, acknowledge the past and move forward together. Simon's final act, decommissioning the royal seal of the late Queen Elizabeth and the commissioning of a new seal for King Charles III. Zhao Li Li, City News, Ottawa.
0: 680 News Time, 12:36. As the city gets ready to welcome soccer fans, community outreach programs like food banks are preparing for service disruptions to ensure the most vulnerable residents still have access to food during the festivities. Beverly Andrews from City News has more.
8: The Daily Bread Food Bank Services operates over 200 programs across the city. With road closures and exclusion zones near Toronto Stadium for the World Cup, the food bank is making plans to ensure clients are served during the festivities.
9: There is great economic benefit that comes through FIFA. At the same time, there are challenges that it affects other people. It affects those who are not going to be able to attend the game, who need to attend a food bank.
8: The waterfront location here on Queens Key West will be closed on game days. Clients are being redirected to alternative locations like Alexander Park on Carr Street.
9: We are sending out additional food to the food banks just in the perimeter area. So we recognize that people are going to have to move out, that they're going to have to take a longer, time getting to the food bank.
8: Hetherington is advising clients to prepare ahead. Beverly Andrews, City News, Etobicoke.
0: 680 News Time, 12:37. For the second time in 5 days, a school in Norwich has been the target of vandalism and theft during Pride Month. Rogers TV, Shane Katniss has more.
10: On Saturday night, at approximately 10:30 p.m., two individuals cut down the metal flagpole at Emily Stowe Public School and removed the Rainbow Pride flag. Last week, another flag was taken down and burned on school grounds. Police say the perpetrators appear to be in their late teens or early 20s and believe the same suspects are responsible for

0: both incidents. Warden of Oxford County, Marcus Ryan, expressed his continued disbelief and frustration.
1: This is trespassing, it's destruction of personal property, it's vandalism, it's interfering with someone's freedom of expression. The people that are doing this are cowards and should be ashamed of themselves.
0: Norwich has experienced repeated pride flag vandalism incidents over the years, culminating in a municipal ban on pride flags and all non-government flags in 2023. This decision was reversed in early 2024 after months of community pressure. I'm Shane Kettness for Rogers TV.
2: 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In international news, we're learning more about the devastation caused by a massive 7.8 magnitude earthquake that rocked the Philippines early on Monday, killing dozens of people and displacing hundreds more. ABC's James Longman has more.
3: CCTV cameras catching the moment the quake struck, panic sending residents in Davao City scrambling to the streets. Video circulating online shows the General Santos City shopping mall facade sheared off. The earthquake struck just after 7:30 a.m. local time in the sea south of the island of Mindanao. Tsunami alerts rang out as far as Japan and Australia. The USGS says some 15 million experienced moderate to severe shaking.
2: Philippine President Ferdinand Marcos Jr. has ordered disaster response efforts. And coming up in 30 seconds, your gas price update. 680 News Time, 12:39.
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2: 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Empros says the price did not change at midnight, staying at $1.719 a litre at most GTA stations. And coming up in 60 seconds, your traffic and weather report. 680 News Time, 1240.
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2: 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It's time for Rogers Xfinity Internet traffic and weather together on the ones. Here's Ben Davies.
8: Thanks, Kiana. This report for City of Toronto. On the eastbound 401, it's a heavy go from the 404 DVP to Kennedy in the Express. Now, from the 404 DVP in the Express, we got three right lanes blocked, so that's creating some very heavy volume through that stretch. A little further back on that east 401, the collectors are closed from Avenue Road to east of Bayview, so everyone's kind of heading over to the Express at that point, and the Express are jammed pretty solid. Once you clear Kennedy, you're in pretty good shape. On the westbound side of the 401 between the sixes, we continue to have very heavy volume with two left lanes blocked through that stretch. Northbound 410 is a heavy go approaching Beauverde. Lots of construction on that north 410. At Beauverde, two left lanes are blocked, however. The ramp to Mayfield is closed, and you can't get on the north 410 this morning from eastbound Derry or east or west Beauverde or east or west Sandalwood. Eastbound 403 through Mavis, we're seeing some volume through there as well. We do have some lanes blocked. Winston Churchill to Aaron Mills, HOV lane construction, and then at Aaron Mills, the HOV and two left lanes are blocked through that stretch. And on the QEW, pretty heavy go both directions approaching Dixie. So on the eastbound QEW, the delay is from Cawthra to Dixie. We've got two left lanes blocked, so that's slow from past Huron, Ontario towards Cawthra. You're going to hit the brakes on that side. If you're coming at it from the westbound QEW at the West Mall, you're going to find two left lanes blocked with construction. Then at the 403, construction has the left lane taken out. The FIFA Countdown Concert is here, a linked multi-city event on June 10th in Toronto, Los Angeles, and Mexico City. Get tickets at torontofwc26.ca.

0: ca. Your next report in less than 10 minutes with the forecast now. Here's Chief Meteorologist Natasha Ramsey-Hyde.
1: Getting hotter as the week goes on. 26 degrees today. We'll have a humidex of 34. And pretty much every day for the next 4 days, we've got a slight chance of pop-up showers and isolated thunderstorms, including this afternoon. About a 30% chance for Toronto. For Wednesday, 28 with a humidex near 37. Also a slightly higher chance of some on and off showers and thunderstorms throughout the day. Today's high, 26 degrees with a humidex near 34.
2: It is 19 degrees in downtown Toronto under a clear sky. 680 News Time, 1243.
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2: It is 19 degrees in downtown Toronto. Good morning. I'm Kiana Alvarez, and here are the top stories this hour. The Prime Minister is asking you for your input about the Billy Bishop Airport expansion. The consultations include a public survey, which is now live until July 24th at toronto.citynews.ca. And distraction theft is on the rise in Toronto and the GTA, and people are warning residents to be extra vigilant during World Cup festivities. They advise you not to flaunt your valuables and to be aware of your surroundings. And now, time for sports. 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
7: The Blue Jays lose 5-2 to the Phillies at Rogers Center. Patrick Corbin tagged for all five runs in the second and third innings to put them behind the eight ball. And multiple threats on the offensive side, but no comeback in the end. So now they're 32-35 on the season. Dylan Cease makes his return from the injured list tonight as the series continues. A mixed bag in the rest of the American League East on Monday night. The Yankees win in Cleveland, while the Red Sox lose to the Rays and the Orioles fall to the Mariners. The San Antonio Spurs with what was essentially a must win in Game 3 of the NBA Finals. They take it 115-111 in New York. The Knicks losing their first game since April 23rd. That ends a 13-game winning streak. Game 4 is Wednesday. New York leads the series 2-1. The Raptors have extended general manager Bobby Webster to a multi-year deal, and they've also promoted him to executive vice president. You can scratch one name off the Maple Leafs coaching candidate list. Peter Laviolette is set to be the bench boss of the LA Kings. That's his 7th NHL head coaching job. And the Stanley Cup final resumes tonight. Game 4 between the Hurricanes and Golden Knights in Vegas. Sports at 15:45 past every hour or anytime at sportsnet.ca.
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11: You're listening to 680 News Radio Toronto. I'm Brandon DePont. Hope you're having a pleasant morning. Security costs for the World Cup games in Toronto and Vancouver are being brought into question by one sports economics expert from Concordia University. Moshe Lander says security costs are generally rising because FIFA wants to protect the reputation of the World Cup at the expense of host cities.
12: Once you sign on the dotted line with FIFA, you're stuck. Don't get into bed with FIFA. You are who your friends are. And if your friends are a bunch of corrupt crooks, so are you. And so the biggest mistake that Vancouver and Toronto made, along with their provincial governments, along with our federal government, is that we got into bed with arguably one of the three most corrupt organizations in the world right now.
11: Toronto will host six matches, with the first of those going this Friday. Meanwhile, Vancouver will host seven games, which includes a round of 16 match. The combined security cost for 13 World Cup games in Canada currently sits at $336 million. 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A ribbon-cutting event for the long-awaited Gordie Howe International Bridge connecting Windsor, Ontario and Detroit, Michigan is set for later this week.
13: A source with knowledge of planning who's not authorized to speak says the event is tentatively scheduled for Friday. The Detroit Free Press is reporting that Governor Gretchen Whitmer and former Governor Rick Snyder are expected to attend. It'll mark an important step forward for the bridge after U.S. President Donald Trump made a post on social media in February insisting the United States must be compensated before he'll allow the bridge to open. Ottawa actually signed a 2012 deal with Snyder in which Canada agreed to shoulder the cost of construction, which it would recoup through tolls. It remains unclear when the bridge will actually open. Kelly Malone, Canadian Press, Washington.
11: 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A pair of Virginia residents are suing to try and block a massive UFC event at the White House from happening. Faiza Amin of City News has the story.
14: This weekend, the legal action argues that using the White House to stage a for-profit event will financially benefit UFC President Dana White, who is a close ally of Trump, along with the president himself. The Trump administration claims the event has congressional backing and is part of America's 250th birthday celebration. The lawsuit pushes back on that claim, saying the UFC bouts have nothing to do with celebrating the country's independence, but instead are designed to coincide with Trump's 80th birthday.
11: The event, called UFC Freedom 250, is scheduled for June 14th. In the lead-up to the event, a 92-foot, 600-ton fighting ring dubbed the Claw has been erected on the White House's South Lawn. 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Up next, traffic and weather together.
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18: Tonight, a historic Stanley Cup final continues in Vegas after Mitch Marner came out flying in Game 3. Carolina responded with 3 goals and 39 seconds to tie it, but Vegas sealed the deal in double overtime to take a 2-1 series lead. What's in store for Game 4? You just have to watch the Stanley Cup Final. 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
0: From the 680 Traffic Center, I'm Ben Davey. This report is brought to you by Barry Air Show. We have reports of debris on Kendall Avenue at Bernard Avenue. This is just south of DuPont. It's been closed since late afternoon yesterday for a hazard. A tree limb fell on a vehicle and there's some loose hydro wires through there. So avoid that area for now as crews are working on scene. Busy drive on our major GTA highways in terms of lane closures. On the East 401, the ramp to Huron, Ontario remains closed. From Mavis to east of Huron, Ontario, in the collectors, you'll find construction taking out two right lanes. No access to the eastbound 401 from north or southbound Mavis or north or southbound here, Ontario. Then at Avenue Road, the collectors are fully closed, so no access to the east 401 from Avenue Young, Bayview, or Leslie as a result, and you can't get off the east 401 at Young, Bayview or Leslie either. Then at the 404 DVP and the Express, we have three right lanes blocked with construction. Heavy go from there to beyond Kennedy. At White's in the Express, we've got two left lanes blocked with construction. The ramps to and from Liberty Street are closed for a tractor-trailer fire cleanup. Emergency crews have been on scene dealing with that since late afternoon yesterday as well. Westbound 401 approaching White's, the transfers to the collectors are closed. At White's and the collectors, two left lanes are blocked. West of White's, the transfers to the Express are closed. And west of White's to beyond Port Union in the collectors, you'll find the far left lane taken out for long-term construction. Approaching Port Union, the transfers to the collectors are down to a single lane for long-term construction as well.

0: West 401 ramp to Port Union and Kingston Road closed this morning. Northbound Port Union ramp to the westbound 401 shut down. Then at Meadowvale in the Express, right lane construction. At Morningside and the Collectors, left lane construction. At Morningside, the transfers to the Collectors are closed. Then approaching Nielsen, the transfers to the Express are closed for maintenance. No access to the westbound 401 from north or southbound Warden Avenue. Then from the 404 to the Allen, the Express lanes are closed through that entire stretch. You'll have to use the Collectors. Westbound 401 Express ramp to the Don Valley Parkway is off limits. Then approaching Bayview, the transfers to the Express are closed. At Avenue Road and the Collectors, we have left lane construction. And on the westbound 401 at 6 South, two left lanes are blocked with construction as you make your way towards Highway 6 North. Catch the snowbirds soaring over Barrie's waterfront June 13th and 14th. Details at barrie.ca/airshow. Your next report is at 1:01. Now with your extended forecast, here's Chief Meteorologist Natasha Ramsahai.
1: Temperatures are getting hotter, and that means we've got some more fuel for some thunderstorms. There's a slight chance of them every day for the next 4 days, including this afternoon. Now, most of the day will be dry, and a lot of the GTA will walk away dry. These are hit and miss pop-up showers and isolated thunderstorms. That Humidex 34 today, it's going to feel like 37 tomorrow. Again, on and off showers and storms. For Thursday, still a slight chance of afternoon thunderstorms with a high of 30. That Humidex approaching 40. Thursday will likely be the hottest day this week. And then on Friday, partly cloudy skies, could still see some midday showers and thunderstorms. 27 degrees. Humidity will be falling by Friday evening. Today, 26 degrees. Humidex near 34.
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5: Good morning. You're listening to 680 News Radio Toronto. I'm Brandon DePont. Residents in Chinatown are asking the city for help solving a persistent graffiti problem. Pat Taney of City News reports.
6: Tony Louie, president of the BIA here, says they spend around $60,000 a year to pay to clean up graffiti for businesses. But homeowners, like the owner of this laneway garage,
7: maybe I pay about five times,
6: are left on their own to deal with the problem. As frustrating as that has been, another layer of stress for some.
8: We got a piece of register mail requiring us to clean the graffiti on my dad's house.
6: That notice, sent while Annie Wu's 96-year-old father was in hospital, ordered him to clean up the graffiti at his expense. The notice sent after someone reported it to the city.
8: They gave me a quote, so we're looking at $5,000. It's like being victimized twice.
6: Wu says they went through the same thing 3 years ago, paid to get it cleaned, only for the wall to get hit shortly after.
8: Really, this is untenable and it's punitive because we're not the criminals here.
6: Pat Taney, City News.
5: You're listening to 680 News Radio Toronto. Alligators are widely known as large carnivorous reptiles with some pretty gnarly teeth. Now, coming eye to eye with the animal would probably instill fear into anyone. Well, one man in Louisiana thought it would be a good idea to jump into an alligator-infested swamp to try and avoid being arrested. As ABC's Chris Miller reports, it didn't work out.
9: Louisiana state troopers pulled over a drunk driving suspect on an elevated highway just outside New Orleans, but before they could finish the sobriety test, the man jumped off the highway and into the alligator-infested swamp. Trooper Kyle Wagner says one of the gators attacked, but even with bite wounds, the man continued deeper into the marsh.
10: Even after getting attacked by an alligator, he continued to evade arrest.
9: Wagner says they did eventually catch the man, and after he was treated for alligator bites, arrested him on drunk driving charges. Chris Miller, ABC News, New Orleans.
5: The TSX saw a partial rebound to start the week, up 65 points to 34,378, while on Wall Street, the Dow was lower for a second day, down 81 points, and the NASDAQ jumped by 220. With more, here's Bloomberg.
11: More than half of the nation's job creation in recent weeks has come from small businesses, which is why this is a big deal. Last week, the National Federation of Independent Business reported that only 9% more small business owners plan to add jobs over the next 3 months, then cut them. That's the smallest share since COVID first hit in May 2020. Today, the Federation issues its measure of small business sentiment for May, forecast by Bloomberg.

0: Bloomberg Economics to show a dip from April amid high costs. Although it is being held on Apple's home turf of Cupertino, California, many of the company's Worldwide Developers Conference this week have been channeling Missouri, the show-me state. Although the capability of the highly anticipated AI-powered Siri did not disappoint, response to Apple's unveiling has been tepid so far, with analysts unhappy over the vagueness of when Siri AI will be released as a beta test planned for later this year. Andrew O'Day, Bloomberg Radio.
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4: Good morning. It is Tuesday, June 9th. I'm Kiana Alvarez, and here's what's making news right now. Despite causing delays on the TTC yesterday, the city is getting some praise for how it prepares for the FIFA World Cup. Prime Minister Mark Carney is turning to the public on whether he should intervene with the plans to expand Toronto's Island Airport. As the excitement for the FIFA World Cup envelops the city, community programs are trying to plan around the disruptions during the tournament. And for the second time in 5 days, a school in Norwich has been the target of vandalism and theft during Pride Month.
6: Patrick Corbin roughed up in a 5-2 Blue Jays loss to the Phillies, and we've got a series. The Spurs win Game 3 in New York. Sports at 15.
4: 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It's time for Rogers Xfinity Internet traffic and weather together on the ones. Here's Ben Davey.
7: Yeah, and if you're on the eastbound 401 and you can get to the collectors before Leslie, that's definitely a good idea because our biggest delay right now is on the eastbound 401 in the express from the 404 DVP to well past Warden Avenue. Three right lanes are blocked with construction, so that is a very heavy delay now, pretty much bumper to bumper. Definitely avoid that if possible. On the westbound side of the 401, it has its share of construction as well. So from the 404 to the Allen, the express lanes are closed, so you'll have to use the express through there. The express ramp to the Don Valley Parkway is shut down as well. Approaching Bayview, the transfers to the express are closed. At Avenue Road, we had a collision blocking the left lane. That is now gone. And then probably our second heaviest delay of the night is beyond there on the westbound 401 from 6 South to 6 North, where we have two left lanes blocked with construction. If you're on the westbound 407 west of Bramley Road, we have three left lanes blocked with maintenance, but the lanes to the right are wide open. But moving along just fine, so no delay through there. Northbound 400 ramp to Rutherford is closed. Both Rutherford ramps to the northbound 400 closed as well. At Highway 89 on the northbound 400, you'll find two left lanes blocked with construction. At Esser Road, construction blocking the left lane in Barrie. And then from Dunlop to Bayfield on that northbound 400, left lane construction through that stretch. On the southbound side, the ramp to Bayfield is closed. From Bayfield to Dunlop, two left lanes are blocked. At Innisfil Beach Road, right lane construction. At Highway 89, two left lanes are blocked. Southbound 400 in Vaughan has construction at Rutherford Road. Two left lanes blocked there. Both Rutherford ramps to the southbound 400 are closed. We have lane realignment south of Rutherford Road, and then no access to the southbound 400 from Bass Pro Mills or eastbound Langstaff. At Langstaff on that south 400 in the express, three left lanes are blocked with construction. Your next report in less than 10 minutes with your forecast now. Chief Meteorologist Natasha Ramsahai.
8: Temperatures slowly creeping up a few degrees each day this week. So it's hotter today than yesterday, 26 degrees. It's muggier as well with a humidex near 34. Partly cloudy skies, but we will have a slight chance for some pop-up, very isolated showers and a slight risk of afternoon thunderstorms. Today's high, 26 degrees with a humidex near 34.
4: It is 19 degrees in downtown Toronto under a clear sky. 680 News Time, 103. Even after finishing its last service disruption before the FIFA World Cup arrives in Toronto, officials say they can't promise smooth sailing during the tournament. However, both the TTC and the city are receiving some praise for the preparations. Afia Ba with City News has the details.
9: Some officials with FIFA who joined Breakfast Television on Monday say there may be a few things that have to be adjusted, but they won't really know exactly what that will be until the tournament begins.
10: Any big event is like that, right? Yeah. You can plan, you can be behind your desk, and quite frankly, we are at a stage right now where we want to get started. And so now it really is, things have to unfold.
9: But all the planning is getting high recognition. Sports Illustrated magazine released its list for World Cup host city rankings. Vancouver nabbed the top spot. Toronto came in at number 3.
11: With how everything has been boiling down and how everyone's been talking about the preparations and all that, we're just going to have to wait to see.
9: The big smoke earning big points for Toronto Stadium being close to the downtown core and Lake Ontario, as well as the vibrancy of the city's multiculturalism.
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4: 680 News Time 104. The Prime Minister is weighing in on Premier Doug Ford's plan to expand Billy Bishop Airport as his government launches public consultations to decide whether or not to intervene. Mark McAllister with City News reports.
13: I personally have not formed an opinion on the airport.
14: What was a very interesting vision at one point is something that needs to be further discussed, according to the Prime Minister. The Ford government's plan to expand Billy Bishop Airport would need buy-in from the federal government to move ahead. But Carney now says they need proper feedback first.
13: What's important is that there's adequate consultation with affected residents, the broader city of Toronto.
14: Those words coming after the province recently passed legislation to take over the city's role in the tripartite agreement governing the airport with the Toronto Port Authority and the feds. It's been a controversial move that has prompted concerns over land use on the islands and nearby Little Norway Park, along with the noise involving jets and environmental issues.
4: The consultations include a public survey, which is now live until July 24th at toronto.citynews.ca. 680 News Time 105, BMO Field, or Toronto Stadium, as it's temporarily called, will be the center of the action as the World Cup comes to town. And Don Boyle, the CEO of Exhibition Grounds, has tips for those headed to a game. Don't take the car. He spoke with City's Audra Brown.
15: With FIFA here, it's all FIFA.
16: Well, that means that most of the other buildings on site, including places like the Enercare Center, will not be hosting outside events during the month-long tournament.
15: And those are being displaced into August. We've been able to reschedule most of those activities.
16: Well, one of the main things that Exhibition Place officials want the public to know is that there will be absolutely no parking on site for the duration of FIFA activities.
15: That parking will be secured for security, for VIPs coming into the events, sponsors, and the teams arriving. So take public transit is the ultimate way of getting here.
4: Last-minute preparations will continue throughout this week until Canada hosts Bosnia and Herzegovina for their first World Cup match on Friday. 680 News Time 106. As the FIFA World Cup gets closer and closer, the city is finalizing its preparations for the tournament and the influx of visitors. However, community outreach programs like food banks are planning to work around all the disruptions during game days to ensure Toronto's most vulnerable are still supported. Beverly Andrews from City News has more.
17: Daily Bread is looking to work with the city to ensure timely food deliveries.
18: We've applied to the City of Toronto to be able to get passes to allow our trucks to drive through because they are essential services. The food bank is an essential service.
17: That application has not yet been approved or denied by the city, but in a statement, they say they are continuously working with people experiencing homelessness to offer supports, services, and referrals using a people-first, human rights-based approach. As areas around the event venues are expected to receive higher volumes of activity, these areas will be prioritized for outreach to ensure safety and well-being for individuals living outdoors, as well as residents, businesses, and visitors.
19: Visit the Daily Bread Food Bank website for a list of alternative locations for food pickup. Beverly Andrews, City News, Etobicoke.
4: City News Time 108. The conservative leader, Pierre Poilievre, had a plea for Albertans and the rest of the country. Xiao Li with City News has more.
20: In Calgary, the conservative leader

0: kicks off a pitch for Canadian unity in advance of the Alberta referendum.
1: Make no mistake, many of the political divisions we have in this country today are precisely because, as hard as they work, our people cannot afford to live anywhere in this country right now.
0: Pierre Poilievre repeatedly said Albertan grievances are legitimate, that federal policies had failed the provinces, but other provinces need to listen to Albertans and avoid fear-mongering when talking about separation.
1: We should not just tell Albertans how bad it would be to have separation. Let's instead talk about how great it can be if our country is truly united and respectful of Alberta.
0: Shaoli Lee, City News, Ottawa.
2: The San Antonio Spurs take Game 3 of the NBA Finals in New York. 680's Zach Bodenstein with more.
3: No team has ever come back from a 3-0 deficit in the NBA playoffs, so things are a lot more interesting now. The Knicks still lead the series 2-1, but Monday's loss ends a 13-game winning streak in the playoffs. You have to go all the way back to April 23rd, the last time New York lost. That was all the way back in the first round. Victor Wembanyama, team-high 32 points to help the Spurs prevail in a hostile environment at Madison Square Garden. The road team has won every game so far in these finals. Game 4 is Wednesday. I'm Zach Bodenstein.
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2: 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Enpro says the price did not change at midnight, staying at $1.719 a liter at most GTA stations. And coming up in 60 seconds, traffic and weather together on the ones. 680 News Time, 110.
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2: 680 News Time 111. It's time for Rogers Xfinity Internet traffic and weather together on the ones. Here's Ben Davey.
9: Yeah, now the southbound Jarvis ramp to the westbound Gardner Expressway is closed. It's been shut down since about 12:30 or so. So keep that in mind. But no issues that we're aware of on the Gardner Expressway right now, either direction. If you're on the westbound QEW at the West Mall, two left lanes blocked with construction, a little slower than usual from there through Dixie. Then at the 403 merge, you've got construction blocking the left lane. If you're on the eastbound QEW at Dixie, two left lanes are blocked through that stretch. That's a pretty heavy go from east of Huron, Ontario for this hour of the morning. Northbound 427 at the Queensway in the collectors, two left lanes blocked with construction there. Westbound 403 west of the QEW has construction blocking two left lanes. And a lot of construction on the 410 again this morning, both directions. So no access to the North 410 from eastbound Derry, east or westbound Bouverde, or east or westbound Sandalwood. North 410 up Bouverde has two left lanes blocked with construction, traffic getting through on the far left shoulder. So be careful through there. That is definitely a slower drive than you would expect for this hour of the morning on the northbound side of the 410. The ramp to Mayfield is closed for construction as well, so that's further complicating things. Southbound 410 at Mayfield has right lane construction. Both Mayfield and eastbound Derry ramps to the south 410 are closed, and the ramps to and from Sandalwood are shut down as well. South 410 ramp to Bouverde is closed, and the ramp to Courtney Park closed as well. Checking the eastbound 403 approaching the QEW, two left lanes blocked with construction. At Winston Churchill, we have left lane construction from Winston Churchill to Aaron Mills, the HOV lane blocked through that stretch. Then at Aaron Mills, HOV and two left lanes are taken out with road work. And north and southbound Kendall is shut down, and east and westbound Bernard, which is just south of DuPont, that is closed for

0: afternoon. About a 30% chance for Toronto. For Wednesday, 28 with a humidex near 37. Also a slightly higher chance of some on and off showers and thunderstorms throughout the day. Today's high, 26 degrees with a humidex near 34.
1: It is 19 degrees in downtown Toronto under a clear sky. Coming up, your top headlines this hour. 680 News Time, 114.
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1: It is 19 degrees in downtown Toronto. Good morning. I'm Kiana Alvarez and here are the top stories this hour. After finishing its last service disruption before the FIFA World Cup, TTC officials say they can't promise smooth sailing during the tournament, but that they're ready for whatever happens. Prime Minister is weighing in on Premier Doug Ford's plan to expand Billy Bishop Airport as his government launches public consultations to decide whether or not to intervene. And now, time for sports. 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
6: A 5-2 loss for the Blue Jays in the series opener against the Phillies at Rogers Center. Five runs in the second and third innings against Patrick Corbin put the Jays down big, and they threatened to come back, but fell short. They're now 32-35 on the year. Dylan Cease returns from the injured list to start Tuesday's game against Philadelphia. Meantime, the Yankees win 7-5 in Cleveland. The Rays beat the Red Sox, and the Orioles fall at home to Seattle. NBA Finals, the Spurs take Game 3 in what was essentially a must-win. 115-111 the final. Victor Wembanyama, a team-high 32 points with 8 rebounds and 6 assists. That ends a 13-game winning streak in the playoffs for the Knicks. Their last loss before Monday was way back on April the 23rd. New York leads the series 2-1, Game 4 on Wednesday. And the Raptors have awarded general manager Bobby Webster a multi-year contract extension. He's also been promoted to executive vice president of the team. The LA Kings are hiring Peter Laviolette as their head coach. The Maple Leafs were reportedly interested in him for their vacancy. And Game 4 of the Stanley Cup Final goes tonight in Vegas. The Golden Knights lead the Hurricanes 2-1. Sports at 15:45 past every hour or anytime at sportsnet.ca.
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12: You are listening to 680 News Radio Toronto. Good morning. I'm Asher Roth. In the Middle East, Iran's military has announced that its latest wave of attacks on Israel are over, But they're now warning there will be more of them if Israel does not stop its assault on Lebanon. Rianne Campbell with City News has the latest developments in the war.
13: According to state media, Iranian armed forces say they acted in support of the Lebanese people and that Israel and its backers, quote, should have learned a lesson. Israel has recently ramped up its

0: strikes on southern Lebanon and the suburbs of Beirut as it targets Hezbollah infrastructure, despite a ceasefire being in effect between the two nations. The Iran-backed militant group Hezbollah has been firing at Israel over claims it's broken a peace agreement with Tehran. According to an Israeli army spokesperson on Monday, during a wave of strikes, the Israeli army struck a petrochemical plant near Mashar in Iran, which Israel said was used to produce ballistic missiles. Iran's Islamic Revolutionary Guard Corps says it has retaliated with a missile attack on a similar plant in the Israeli city of Haifa.
1: Israeli Prime Minister Benjamin Netanyahu warned on Monday that his country will respond with force if Iran attacks again. U.S. President Donald Trump announced on social media that final negotiations on peace between the warring countries are proceeding. And multiple reports say Canada is considering a social media ban for kids under the age of 16. 680's Chris McCusker has more from the Business Center.
2: The Globe and Mail and the National Post are both reporting on long-awaited legislation, which is expected to be tabled on Wednesday. The goal would be to create a new regulator and target or mitigate harmful content online, with platforms being asked to follow a set of responsibilities. Now, Australia introduced a similar ban in December, but experts say children have found ways around it, which calls into question Canada's plans and how it would be enforced. A similar bill developed under the Trudeau government died in Parliament early last year. But this became a bigger issue after the Wall Street Journal revealed OpenAI had previously flagged internal exchanges the shooter in Tumblr Ridge, BC had with ChatGPT. I'm Chris McCusker.
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8: From the 680 Traffic Center, I'm Ben Davey. Really no change since we spoke last. Heaviest delay that we're seeing right now is on the eastbound 401 from the 404 DVP to about Warden in the Express. Three right lanes blocked with construction. And at Warden, the transfers to the collectors are closed. At White's on the eastbound 401 in the Express, you've got two left lanes blocked with construction. And then out at Liberty Street, we've got the ramps to and from Liberty closed. A tractor trailer fire cleanup with emergency crews on scene there to deal with that since late afternoon yesterday. Westbound 401 approaching White's, the transfers to the collectors are closed. At White's and the collectors, two left lanes blocked. West of White's, the transfers to the express are closed. West of White's to west of Port Union in the collectors, we've got the far left lane taken out with long-term construction. Then approaching Port Union, the transfers to the collectors are down to a single lane. That's a long-term project as well. Westbound 401, ramp to Port Union and Kingston Road closed this morning. No access to the westbound 401 from northbound Port Union. At Meadowvale in the express, right lane construction. At Morningside in the collectors, left lane construction. At Morningside, the transfers to the collectors are shut down. Then approaching Nielsen, we have the transfers to the collectors closed. They have just reopened. The north and south Warden Avenue ramps to the westbound 401 remain closed, however. And then from the 404 to the Allen, the express lanes on the west 401 are completely shut down. And the west 401 express ramp to the southbound Don Valley Parkway closed for construction also. Approaching Bayview on the westbound 401, the transfers to the express are shut down. And then we have a delay from 6 south to 6 north on the westbound 401 to left lanes are blocked with construction. Your next report is at 1:31. Now with your extended forecast, Chief Meteorologist Natasha Ramsahai.
9: It's getting hotter. It's getting muggier as the week goes on. For those without air conditioning, it will be uncomfortable. In fact, even starting today with that Humidex near 34. Tuesday, Wednesday, Thursday, Friday, all 4 days, we have a chance of some isolated pop-up showers and thunderstorms. Tonight, we'll have some scattered

showers with temperatures dropping to just 19 degrees. It's not just hot during the day, but we've got some hot nights ahead of us this week as well. Mainly cloudy on Wednesday. Those on and off showers and thunderstorms continuing with a high of 28. Thursday, a humidex now approaching 40 with also that chance of late day thunderstorms. On Friday, chance of storms. That's continuing. By the late afternoon, we'll dry things out. Humidity will begin falling, but not before we hit a high of 27 degrees. Today, temperatures getting up to 26 degrees with elevated humidity, making it feel like 34.

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2: This is 680 News Radio Toronto. Well, lane restrictions are set to go into place at one of the city's most complicated intersections.
3: Yes, DuPont and Dundas and Annette and Old Weston. There are a lot of roads that come together here at this interestingly designed junction, but the two major ones are DuPont and Dundas, and the city is now set to resume major bridge work at the intersection, which is already one of the most confusing to drive through as it is. It's a continuation of the construction we dealt with last year. Crews getting set to finish the structural work on the rail bridge that goes over DuPont just east of the intersection. New crash barriers will also be installed, followed by road resurfacing and line painting. The city is warning of lane restrictions on DuPont and Dundas between Annette and Edwin. Final work should be done in a little less than a month. They're aiming for July 3rd. With a 9-year drive, I'm Kyle Hawking.
2: Well, you may not think you have enough time to meditate every day, but a new study shows that even 7 minutes can be beneficial. Earlier this year, the journal Mindfulness published a study done with 100

0: 103 adults where researchers monitored their brain waves. It showed that in just a few minutes, participants moved into a calmer, more attentive state. A Harvard professor who co-authored the study says people often say they neither have the time nor the focus to meditate. Well, history was made at the Tony Awards over the weekend, and we're learning more about the latest reimagining of a popular Hanna-Barbera show. ABC's Chuck Sievertson has the latest from the entertainment world.
1: Oh, my God, this is wonderful.
2: There were some milestones at Sunday night's Tony Awards. 80-year-old John Lithgow is now the oldest man ever to win an acting Tony, while costume design winner Queen Jean became the first openly transgender Tony winner. Overall, the big winner was the revival of Death of a Salesman, which scored 6 trophies. Bruh-roh, we've got our first look at the first real live dog ever to play Scooby-Doo. The adorable Great Dane pup will star in Scooby-Doo Origins, a Netflix series due out next year.
3: So what'd you do before the world ended?
2: The end of the world looks pretty star-studded in the new trailer for Ridley Scott's The Dog Stars, the post-apocalyptic thriller starring Jacob Elordi, Margaret Qualley, Josh Brolin, Allison Janney, and Guy Pearce hits theaters August 28th. Chuck Sievertson, ABC News.
0: Time for the Market Minute. The TSX saw a partial rebound to start the work week, up 65 points to 34,378. On Wall Street, the Dow was lower for a second day. It dropped 81 points, while the NASDAQ jumped by 220. With more big stories now, here's Bloomberg.
4: Watch for flashing red lights. Wall Street strategists with Bank of America Securities are warning that indicators are pointing to an approaching top in the stock market, or as they put it, bear market signposts. And they're advising their own clients to, quote, take profits. The signposts to which they refer include historically weak consumer confidence data, growth expectations, credit stress, and stocks with prices trading at multiple times earnings, leading market gains, suggesting excessive speculation. Paramount Skydance is offering concessions in hopes of resolving an antitrust investigation by California and other states to its $110 billion deal to buy Warner Brothers Discovery. Sources tell Bloomberg Paramount has submitted a list of issues it's willing to address, although it's not known exactly what's on the list. Concerns surrounding the deal, opposed by unions, Hollywood stars, and many politicians, include the impact on entertainment and broadcast news industry jobs and the prices consumers pay for cable TV and streaming. Andrew O'Day, Bloomberg Radio.
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11: 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OpenAI has filed preliminary paperwork to potentially become a publicly traded company. The company announced Monday it has submitted confidential documents to the U.S. Securities and Exchange Commission. OpenAI says it hasn't decided on timing yet, as there are advantages to staying private. This move follows Anthropic's June announcement of its own IPO plans. Both companies are following SpaceX, which is also pursuing an IPO. And OpenAI CEO Sam Altman mentioned last fall that an IPO was the most likely path due to the company's size and capital needs. 680 News Time, 130.
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11: Good morning. It is Tuesday, June 9th. I'm Kiana Alvarez, and here's what's making news right now. The Prime Minister is asking you for your input about the Billy Bishop Airport expansion. Distraction theft is on the rise in Toronto and the GTA, and police are warning residents to be extra vigilant during World Cup festivities. The new Governor General was sworn in yesterday and had a message for Canadians. and community outreach programs are planning to work around all the FIFA World Cup

0: disruptions to ensure Toronto's most vulnerable are still supported.
1: The Blue Jays lose 5-2 to the Phillies at Rogers Center, while the Spurs win Game 3 of the NBA Finals, the first Knicks loss in nearly 2 months. Sports at 45.
0: 680 News Time 131. It's now time for Rogers Xfinity Internet traffic and weather together on the ones. Here's Ben Davey.
2: Hi, Kiana. We have some construction clearing on the southbound 400. The ramp to Bayfield was shut down. It has just reopened, but we still have lanes closed on the southbound 400 from Bayfield to Dunlop. So two left lanes are blocked through that stretch. The right lane was closed at Innisfil Beach Road, but that is reopened. At Highway 89, we have two left lanes still blocked with construction. Then in Vaughan at Rutherford Road, two left lanes are blocked. Both Rutherford ramps to the southbound 400 shut down. South of Rutherford, we have long-term lane realignment through there. Bass Pro Mills ramped to the South 400 closed again this morning. Then South 400 at Langstaff and the Express. Three left lanes are shut down and the eastbound Langstaff ramp to the southbound 400 remains closed, but the westbound Langstaff ramp to the South 400 has reopened. Checking the northbound side of the 400 at Rutherford Road, the ramp to Rutherford is closed. Both Rutherford ramps to the North 400 are closed as well. At Highway 89, we have two left lanes blocked with construction. Then in Barrie, North 400 at Essa Road has left lane construction. And from Dunlop to Bayfield, you've got construction through there blocking the left lane. Eastbound 401 collectors are closed here in Toronto from Avenue Road to east of Bayview. So no access to the East 401 from Avenue, Yonge, Bayview, or Leslie. And you can't get off at Yonge, Bayview, or Leslie either. At the 404 at DVP on the East 401, the express lanes have three right lanes blocked. That has been very slow this morning. Once you clear Kennedy, it definitely improves. At Warden, the transfers to the collectors are still closed, and at White's and the Express, you'll find two left lanes blocked. Your next report in less than 10 minutes with your forecast. Now, here's Chief Meteorologist Natasha Ramsahai.
3: Temperatures slowly creeping up a few degrees each day this week. So it's hotter today than yesterday, 26 degrees. It's muggier as well with a humidex near 34. Partly cloudy skies, but we will have a slight chance for some pop-up, very isolated showers and a slight risk of afternoon thunderstorms. Today's high, 26 degrees with a humidex near 34.
0: It is 19 degrees in downtown Toronto under a clear sky. 680 News Time, 133. Prime Minister Mark Carney has launched public consultations, including an online survey, as he considers whether or not to intervene in the province's plans to expand Billy Bishop Airport. And Mayor Olivia Chow shared her frustration with the lack of clarity. Mark McAllister with City News reports.
4: Back in March, Ford indicated that Ottawa was already on board, despite some Toronto MPs not willing to offer support just yet, and Carney waiting until now to further his thoughts. Mayor Olivia Chow has previously spoken up against the province's plans. This time, by Ford's side at an unrelated announcement, she's taking aim at the other party involved and the lack of clarity to this point.
5: I still have not seen a clear plan or any plan from the Toronto Port Authority.
4: Ford was specifically asked about the islands and whether or not he has plans specifically for the land. His response was that he loved the island and it should be kept the way it is. Mark McAllister, City News, Billy Bishop Airport.
0: The consultations include a public survey, which is now live until July 24th at toronto.citynews.ca. 680 News Time 134. From pickpocketing to distraction thefts, Toronto police warn that World Cup festivities could be a hunting ground for thieves. Shauna Hunt from City News reports.
6: Distraction thefts have seen a staggering surge, up more than 1,200% between 2024 and 2025. As the city prepares to welcome hundreds of thousands of visitors for World Cup festivities, Tavener is pushing awareness, suggesting the World Cup environment could be a hunting ground.
7: These people are amazingly good at what they do. So keep your valuables close to you. Don't flaunt any valuable items, for example, expensive jewelry, etc.
6: Police are also asking businesses to be extra vigilant and to report suspicious activity. And Nathan Phillips Square, Shauna Hunt, City News, Toronto.
0: 680 News Time 135, the 31st Governor General of Canada has taken residence in Rideau Hall and says Canadians should embrace the differences between each other. City's Shao Li Li with more on yesterday's ceremony.
8: Luis Arbour took the oath of office at the Senate building in Ottawa with dignitaries from across Canada.

0: in attendance. The new Governor General asking Canadians not to hate or ignore the differences between each other.
1: Extreme polarization is dangerous, but so is extreme consensus. It is through our differences that we will build a common future.
2: Arbour also gave thanks to outgoing Governor General Mary Simon, who in a statement urged Canadians to, in the spirit of reconciliation, acknowledge the past and move forward together. Simon's final act, decommissioning the royal seal of the late Queen Elizabeth and the commissioning of a new seal for King Charles III. Shaoli Lee, City News, Ottawa.
3: 680 News Time 136. As the city gets ready to welcome soccer fans, community outreach programs like food banks are preparing for service disruptions to ensure the most vulnerable residents still have access to food during the festivities. Beverly Andrews from City News has more.
4: The Daily Bread Food Bank Services operates over 200 programs across the city. With road closures and exclusion zones near Toronto Stadium for the World Cup, the food bank is making plans to ensure clients are served during the festivities.
5: There is great economic benefit that comes through FIFA. At the same time, there are challenges that it affects other people. It affects those who are not going to be able to attend the game, who need to attend a food bank.
4: The waterfront location here on Queens Key West will be closed on game days. Clients are being redirected to alternative locations like Alexander Park on Carr Street.
5: We are sending out additional food to the food banks just in the perimeter area. So we recognize that people are going to have to move out, that they're going to have to take a longer, time getting to the food bank.
4: Hetherington is advising clients to prepare ahead. Beverly Andrews, City News, Etobicoke.
3: 680 News Time 137. For the second time in 5 days, a school in Norwich has been the target of vandalism and theft during Pride Month. Shane Ketness from Rogers TV has more.
6: On Saturday night, at approximately 10:30 p.m., two individuals cut down the metal flagpole at Emily Stowe Public School and removed the rainbow pride flag. Last week, another flag was taken down and burned on school grounds. Police say the perpetrators appear to be in their late teens or early 20s and believe the same suspects are responsible for both incidents. Warden of Oxford County, Marcus Ryan, expressed his continued disbelief and frustration.
7: This is trespassing, it's destruction of personal property, it's vandalism, it's interfering with someone's freedom of expression. The people that are doing this are cowards and should be ashamed of themselves.
6: Norwich has experienced repeated pride flag vandalism incidents over the years, culminating in a municipal ban on pride flags and all non-government flags in 2023. This decision was reversed in early 2024 after months of community pressure. I'm Shane Ketness for Rogers TV.
3: 680 News Time 138. In international news, we're learning more about the devastation caused by a massive 7.8 magnitude earthquake that rocked the Philippines early on Monday, killing dozens of people and displacing hundreds more. ABC's James Longman has more.
8: CCTV cameras catching the moment the quake struck, panic sending residents in Davao City scrambling to the streets. Video circulating online shows the General Santos City shopping mall facade sheared off. The earthquake struck just after 7:30 a.m. local time in the sea south of the island of Mindanao. Tsunami alerts rang out as far as Japan and Australia. The USGS says some 15 million experienced moderate to severe shaking.
3: And Philippine President Ferdinand Marcos Jr. has ordered disaster response efforts. 680 News Time 139.
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5: 680 News Time 141. It's time for Rogers Xfinity Internet traffic and weather together on the ones. 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
6: Thanks, Kiana. Let's take you up the northbound 400. The ramp to Rutherford Road is closed and there's no access to the north 400 from east or west westbound Rutherford either. North of there at Highway 89, two left lanes are blocked with construction, and at Essa Road in Barrie, there's left lane construction. However, the stretch from Dunlop to Bayfield, which had one left lane blocked, is completed. So they're all finished with that construction through that stretch for the morning. On the southbound side, from Bayfield to Dunlop, we do have two left lanes still blocked there. At Highway 89, two left lanes are blocked. At Rutherford, two left lanes blocked, and no access to the southbound 400 from east or westbound Rutherford. South of Rutherford, long-term lane realignment. That's an ongoing project. Bass Pro Mills ramp to the south 400 closed again this morning. At Langstaff and the Express, you're going to find three left lanes blocked. Not seeing much of a delay through there, though, so that is good news. Volume very light at this early hour of the morning. The eastbound Langstaff ramp to the southbound 400 remains closed, but the westbound ramp is open. If you're on the southbound 404, not a bad drive. The ramp to Bloomington is closed, however, and the southbound 404 ramp to the westbound 401 remains closed for construction. The southbound Jarvis ramp to the westbound Gardner closed for overnight construction as well. Your next report in less than 10 minutes with your forecast now. Here's Chief Meteorologist Natasha Ramsahai.
7: Getting hotter as the week goes on. 26 degrees today. We'll have a humidex of 34. And pretty much every day for the next 4 days, we've got a slight chance of pop-up showers and isolated thunderstorms, including this afternoon, about a 30% chance for Toronto. For Wednesday, 28 with a humidex near 37. Also a slightly higher chance of some on and off showers and thunderstorms throughout the day. Today's high, 26 degrees with a humidex near 34.
5: It is 19 degrees in downtown Toronto under a clear sky. 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
8: Tonight, a historic Stanley Cup final continues in Vegas after Mitch Marner came out flying in Game 3. Carolina responded with 3 goals and 39 seconds to tie it. But Vegas sealed the deal in double overtime to take a 2-1 series lead. What's in store for Game 4? You just have to watch the Stanley Cup Final. 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
5: It is 19 degrees in downtown Toronto. Good morning, I'm Kiana Alvarez, and here are the top stories this hour. The Prime Minister has launched public consultations as he considers whether or not to intervene in the plans to expand Billy Bishop Airport. The public survey is now live at toronto.citynews.ca until July 24th. Distraction theft is on the rise in Toronto and the GTA, and police are warning residents to be extra vigilant during World Cup festivities. They advise Torontonians not to flaunt their valuables and to always be aware of their surroundings. And the 31st Governor General of Canada has taken residence in Rideau Hall. During her swearing-in ceremony, Louise Arbour said Canadians should embrace the differences between each other. And now, time for sports. From Sportsnet 590 The Fan, here's Zach Bodenstein.
13: The Blue Jays lose 5-2 to the Phillies at Rogers Centre. Patrick Corbin tagged for all 5 runs in the second and third innings to put them behind the eight ball. And multiple threats on the offensive side, but no comeback in the end. So now they're 32-35 on the

0: season. Dylan Cease makes his return from the injured list tonight as the series continues. A mixed bag in the rest of the American League East on Monday night. The Yankees win in Cleveland while the Red Sox lose to the Rays and the Orioles fall to the Mariners. The San Antonio Spurs with what was essentially a must win in Game 3 of the NBA Finals. They take it 115-111 in New York. The Knicks losing their first game since April 23rd. That ends a 13-game winning streak. Game 4 is Wednesday. New York leads the series 2-1. The Raptors have extended general manager Bobby Webster to a multi-year deal, and they've also promoted him to executive vice president. You can scratch one name off the Maple Leafs coaching candidate list. Peter Laviolette is set to be the bench boss of the LA Kings. That's his 7th NHL head coaching job. And the Stanley Cup final resumes tonight. Game 4 between the Hurricanes and Golden Knights in Vegas. Sports at 15:45 past every hour or anytime at sportsnet.ca.
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3: You're listening to 680 News Radio Toronto. I'm Brandon DePont. Hope you're having a pleasant morning. Security costs for the World Cup games in Toronto and Vancouver are being brought into question by one sports economics expert from Concordia University. Moshe Lander says security costs are generally rising because FIFA wants to protect the reputation of the World Cup at the expense of host cities.
4: Once you sign on the dotted line with FIFA, you're stuck. Don't get into bed with FIFA. You are who your friends are. And if your friends are a bunch of corrupt crooks, so are you. And so the biggest mistake that Vancouver and Toronto made, along with their provincial governments, along with our federal government, is that we got into bed with arguably one of the three most corrupt organizations in the world right now.
3: Toronto will host 6 matches, with the first of those going this Friday. Meanwhile, Vancouver will host 7 games, which includes a round of 16 match. The combined security cost for 13 World Cup games in Canada currently sits at $336 million. 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A ribbon-cutting event for the long-awaited Gordie Howe International Bridge connecting Windsor, Ontario and Detroit, Michigan is set for later this week.
5: A source with knowledge of planning who's not authorized to speak says the event is tentatively scheduled for Friday. The Detroit Free Press is reporting that Governor Gretchen Whitmer and former Governor Rick Snyder are expected to attend. It'll mark an important step forward for the bridge after U.S. President Donald Trump made a post on social media in February insisting the United States must be compensated before he'll allow the bridge to open. Ottawa actually signed a 2012 deal with Snyder in which Canada agreed to shoulder the cost of construction, which it would recoup through tolls. It remains unclear when the bridge will actually open. Kelly Malone, the Canadian Press, Washington.
3: 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A pair of Virginia residents are suing to try and block a massive UFC event at the White House from happening. Faiza Amin of City News has the story.
6: This weekend, the legal action argues that using the White House to stage a for-profit event will financially benefit UFC President Dana White, who is a close ally of Trump, along with the president himself. The Trump administration claims the event has congressional backing and is part of America's 250th birthday celebration. The lawsuit pushes back on that claim, saying the UFC bouts have nothing to do with celebrating the country's independence, but instead are designed to coincide with Trump's 80th birthday.
3: The event, called UFC Freedom 250, is scheduled for June 14th. In the lead-up to the event, a 92-foot, 600-ton fighting ring dubbed the Claw has been erected on the White House's South Lawn. 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Up next, traffic and weather together.
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9: From the 680 Traffic Center, I'm Ben Davey. Eastbound 401 express lanes are still very heavy from Victoria Park to Warden. At the 404 DVP in the express, we've got three right lanes blocked with construction, so that has been causing some very heavy volume throughout the overnight hours. At Warden, the transfers to the collectors are closed. And then at White's Road on the eastbound 401 in the express, you've got two left lanes blocked with construction. Further out that eastbound 401, the ramps to and from Liberty Street are closed and have been since late afternoon yesterday. A situation involving a tractor trailer and fire cleanup. Emergency crews have been on scene dealing with that. On the westbound 401 approaching White's, the transfers to the collectors are closed. At White's and the collectors, you'll find two left lanes blocked. West of White's, the transfers to the express are closed for construction this morning. And west of White's to west of Port Union in the collectors, the far left lane ticket out for long-term construction. The ramp to Port Union and Kingston Road is closed this morning off the westbound 401. No access to the west 401 from northbound Port Union either. At Meadowvale in the express, you'll find right lane construction. At Morningside in the collectors, left lane construction, and at Morningside, the transfers to the collectors are closed. Both Warden ramps to the westbound 401 are closed as well. Now, the express lanes are shut down on the westbound 401 still from the 404 to the Allen. It's forcing everybody into the collectors, and you are going to find a short but very heavy delay on that westbound 401 through Yonge as a result. The express ramp to the DVP is also closed off the westbound 401, so keep that in mind. Approaching Bayview, the transfers to the express are closed, and then we have heavy volume on the westbound 401 again this morning from 6 south to 6th north. Two left lanes are blocked with road work. Your next report is at 2:01. Now with your extended forecast, here's Chief Meteorologist Natasha Ramsahai.
10: Temperatures are getting hotter, and that means we've got some more fuel for some thunderstorms. There's a slight chance of them every day for the next 4 days, including this afternoon. Now, most of the day will be dry, and a lot of the GTA will walk away dry. These are hit and miss pop-up showers and isolated thunderstorms. That Humidex 34 today, it's going to feel like 37 tomorrow, again, on and off showers and storms. For Thursday, still a slight chance of afternoon thunderstorms with a high of 30. That Humidex approaching 40. Thursday will likely be the hottest day this week. And then on Friday, partly cloudy skies, could still see some midday showers and thunderstorms. 27 degrees. Humidity will be falling by Friday evening. Today, 26 degrees. Humidex near 34.
11: You say you can't imagine your child being diagnosed with cancer, but you can. 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
3: Good morning. You're listening to 680 News Radio Toronto. I'm Brandon DuPont. Residents in Chinatown are asking the city for help solving a persistent graffiti problem. Pat Taney of City News reports.
15: Tony Louie, president of the BIA here, says they spend around $60,000 a year to pay to clean up graffiti for businesses. But homeowners, like the owner of this laneway garage,
16: maybe I pay about five times,
15: are left on their own to deal with the problem. As frustrating as that has been, another layer of stress for some.
17: We got a piece of register mail requiring us to clean the graffiti on my dad's house.
15: That notice, sent while Annie Wu's 96-year-old father was in hospital, ordered him to clean up the graffiti at his expense. The notice sent after someone reported it to the city.
17: They gave me a quote, so we're looking at $5,000. It's like being victimized twice.
15: Wu says they went through the same thing 3 years ago, paid to get it cleaned, only for the wall to get hit shortly after.
17: Really, this is untenable, and it's punitive, because we're not the criminals here.
15: Pat Taney, City News.
3: 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Alligators are widely known as large carnivores.

0: carnivorous reptiles with some pretty gnarly teeth. Now, coming eye to eye with the animal would probably instill fear into anyone. Well, one man in Louisiana thought it would be a good idea to jump into an alligator-infested swamp to try and avoid being arrested. As ABC's Chris Miller reports, it didn't work out.
1: Louisiana state troopers pulled over a drunk driving suspect on an elevated highway just outside New Orleans. But before they could finish the sobriety test, the man jumped off the highway and into the alligator-infested swamp. Trooper Kyle Wagner says one of the gators attacked, but even with bite wounds, the man continued deeper into the marsh.
2: Even after getting attacked by an alligator, he continued to evade arrest.
1: Wagner says they did eventually catch the man, and after he was treated for alligator bites, arrested him on drunk driving charges. Chris Miller, ABC News, New Orleans.
0: The TSX saw a partial rebound to start the week, up 65 points to 34,378, while on Wall Street, the Dow was lower for a second day, down 81 points, and the NASDAQ jumped by 220. With more, here's Bloomberg.
3: More than half of the nation's job creation in recent weeks has come from small businesses, which is why this is a big deal. Last week, the National Federation of Independent Business reported that only 9% more small business owners plan to add jobs over the next 3 months, then cut them. That's the smallest share since COVID first hit in May 2020. Today, the Federation issues its measure of small business sentiment for May, forecast by Bloomberg Economics, to show a dip from April amid high costs. Although it is being held on Apple's home turf of Cupertino, California, many of the company's Worldwide Developers Conference this week have been channeling Missouri, the show-me state. Although the capability of the highly anticipated AI-powered Siri did not disappoint, response to Apple's unveiling has been tepid so far, with analysts unhappy over the vagueness of when Siri AI will be released as a beta test planned for later this year. Andrew Roday, Bloomberg Radio.
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7: 680 News Time 159. Organizations want Ottawa to review its proposed high-speed rail line between Quebec City and Toronto, pointing to the cost and economic impacts. The Canadian Press's Jason White has more.
8: The farm groups from Quebec, Ontario, and across Canada worry the project could cost far more than projected and cause significant damage to agricultural land. They point to a 2025 study that forecasts the economic benefits from Alto High-Speed Rail to be $48 billion over 40 years. The study's researchers argue that figure falls well short of Alto's projected cost, between $60 billion and $90 billion. Alto did not immediately provide a comment. Jason White, The Canadian Press.
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7: Good morning. It is Tuesday, June 9th. I'm Kiana Alvarez, and here's what's making news right now. Despite causing delays on the TTC yesterday, the city is getting some praise for how it prepares for the FIFA World Cup. Prime Minister Mark Carney is turning to the public on whether he should intervene with the plans to expand Toronto's Island Airport. As the excitement for the FIFA World Cup envelops the city, community programs are trying to plan around the disruptions during the tournament. And for the second time in 5 days, a school in Norwich has been the target of vandalism and theft.

0: during Pride Month.
1: Patrick Corbin roughed up in a 5-2 Blue Jays loss to the Phillies, and we've got a series. The Spurs win Game 3 in New York. Sports at 15.
0: 680 News Time 201. It's time for Rogers Xfinity Internet traffic and weather together on the ones. Here's Ben Davey.
2: Well, Kiana, things have really improved just in the last few minutes. We do have lots of construction on the go, but none of them resulting in any very heavy delays at this time. Let's take a quick look at the eastbound 401. Coming out of Mississauga, the ramp to Huron, Ontario is still closed. From Mavis to east of Huron, Ontario, you've got two right lanes blocked in the collectors and no access to the eastbound 401 from Mavis or Huron, Ontario. Then at Avenue Road, we have a full closure of the collector lanes to east of Bayview. So no access to the East 401 from Avenue, Young, Bayview, or Leslie. And you can't get off the East 401 at Young, Bayview, or Leslie either. Then at the 404 DVP in the Express, we've got three right lanes blocked with construction. That was pretty heavy not too long ago from the 404 DVP to Warden. And traffic's still a little slow through there, but not backed up at all right now. At Warden, the transfers to the collectors remain closed. At White's in the Express, you've got two left lanes blocked. And the ramps to and from Liberty Street are closed. We have a tractor-trailer fire cleanup. Emergency crews on scene dealing with that issue that happened late afternoon yesterday. On the westbound 401 approaching White's, the transfers to the collectors are closed. At White's and the collectors, two left lanes are blocked. West of White's, the transfers to the Express are closed. And beyond White's to west of Port Union in the collectors, the left lane is taken out with long-term construction. Approaching Port Union, the transfers to the collectors are down to a single lane. That's long-term construction as well. West 401 ramp to Port Union and Kingston Road closed this morning, and no access to the westbound 401 from northbound Port Union. At Meadowvale and the Express, right lane construction. At Morningside and the collectors, left lane construction. At Morningside, the transfers to the collectors are closed as well. And the north and southbound Warden ramps to the westbound 401 remain shut down. Then we have a full closure of the express lanes on the westbound 401 from the 404 to the Allen. Also, the west 401 express ramp to the DVP still closed for construction. Approaching Bayview, the transfers to the express are closed. And then we have traffic moving slowly on the westbound 401 from 6 south to 6 north. Two left lanes are blocked through there. Westbound 407, west of Bramley Road. Some maintenance is blocking three left lanes, but the other lanes are wide open and moving fine. No volume delay through there at all. Northbound 400, the ramp to Rutherford remains closed for construction. Your next report is in less than 10 minutes with the forecast now. Here's Chief Meteorologist Natasha Ramsahai.
3: Temperatures slowly creeping up a few degrees each day this week. So it's hotter today than yesterday, 26 degrees. It's muggier as well with a humidex near 34. Partly cloudy skies, but we will have a slight chance for some pop-up, very isolated showers and a slight risk of afternoon thunderstorms. Today's high, 26 degrees with a humidex near 34.
0: It is 19 degrees in downtown Toronto under a clear sky. 680 News Time, 203. Even after finishing its last service disruption before the FIFA World Cup arrives in Toronto, officials say they can't promise smooth sailing during the tournament. However, both the TTC and the city are receiving some praise for the preparations. Afia Ba with City News has the details.
4: Some officials with FIFA who joined Breakfast Television on Monday say there may be a few things that have to be adjusted, but they won't really know exactly what that will be until the tournament begins.
5: Any big event is like that, right? Yeah. You can plan, you can be behind your desk, and quite frankly, we are at a stage right now where we want to get started. And so now it really is, things have to unfold.
4: But all the planning is getting high recognition. Sports Illustrated magazine released its list for World Cup host city rankings. Vancouver nabbed the top spot. Toronto came in at number 3.
6: With how everything has been boiling down and how everyone's been talking about the preparations and all that, we're just going to have to wait to see.
4: The Big Smoke earning big points for Toronto Stadium being close to the downtown core and Lake Ontario, as well as the vibrancy of the city's multiculturalism.
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0: 680 News Time 204. The Prime Minister is weighing in on Premier Doug Ford's plan to expand Billy Bishop Airport as his government launches public consultations to decide whether or not to intervene. Mark McAllister with City News reports.
8: I personally have not formed an opinion on the airport.
9: What was a very interesting vision at one point is something that needs to be further discussed, according to the Prime Minister. The Ford government's plan to expand Billy Bishop Airport would need buy-in from the federal government to move ahead. But Carney now says they need proper feedback first.
8: What's important is that there's adequate consultation with affected residents, the broader city of Toronto.
9: Those words coming after the province recently passed legislation to take over the city's role in the tripartite agreement governing the airport with the Toronto Port Authority and the feds. It's been a controversial move that has prompted concerns over land use on the islands and nearby Little Norway Park, along with the noise involving jets and environmental issues.
0: The consultations include a public survey, which is now live until July 24th at toronto.citynews.ca. 680 News Time 206. BMO Field, or Toronto Stadium as it's temporarily called, will be the center of the action as the World Cup comes to town. And Don Boyle, the CEO of Exhibition Grounds, has tips for those headed to the game. Don't take the car. He spoke with City's Audra Brown.
10: With FIFA here, it's all FIFA.
11: Well, that means that most of the other buildings on site, including places like the Enercare Center, will not be hosting outside events during the month-long tournament.
10: And those are being displaced into August. We've been able to reschedule most of those activities.
11: Well, one of the main things that Exhibition Place officials want the public to know is that there will be absolutely no parking on site for the duration of FIFA activities.
10: That parking will be secured for security, for VIPs coming into the events, sponsors, and the teams arriving. So take public transit is the ultimate way of getting here.
0: The last-minute preparations will continue throughout the week until Canada hosts Bosnia and Herzegovina for their first World Cup match on Friday. 680 News Time 207. As the FIFA World Cup gets closer and closer, the city is finalizing its preparations for the tournament and the influx of visitors. However, community outreach programs like food banks are planning to work around all the disruptions during game days to ensure Toronto's most vulnerable are still supported. Beverly Andrews from City News has more.
12: Daily Bread is looking to work with the city to ensure timely food deliveries.
13: We've applied to the City of Toronto to be able to get passes to allow our trucks to drive through because they are essential services. The food bank is an essential service.
12: That application has not yet been approved or denied by the city, but in a statement, they say they are continuously working with people experiencing homelessness to offer supports, services, and referrals using a people-first, human rights-based approach. As areas around the event venues are expected to receive higher volumes of activity, these areas will be prioritized for outreach to ensure safety and well-being for individuals living outdoors, as well as residents, businesses, and visitors. Visit the Daily Bread Food Bank website for a list of alternative locations for food pickup. Beverly Andrews, City News, Etobicoke.
0: 680 News Time 208. This just in to 680 News Radio, York Regional Police say road closures are in place at Weston and Kirby Roads in Vaughan for a fire investigation. Officers received the call after 1:30 this morning for a large structure fire. They say the building appears to be an abandoned barn. Both police and the fire department are at the scene, and there is no information on injuries or what started the fire at this time. Stay with 680 News Radio for the latest on this developing story. The Conservative leader, Pierre Poilievre, had a plea for Albertans and the rest of the country. Xiaoli Li with City News has more.
14: In Calgary, the Conservative leader kicks off a pitch for Canadian unity in advance of the Alberta referendum.
15: Make no mistake, many of the political divisions we have in this country today are precisely because, as hard as they work, our people cannot afford to live anywhere in this country right now.
14: Pierre Poilievre repeatedly said Albertan grievances are legitimate, that federal policies had failed the provinces, but other provinces need to listen to Albertans and avoid fear-mongering when talking about separation.
15: We should not just tell Albertans how bad it would be to have separation. Let's instead talk about how great it can be if our country is truly united and respectful of Alberta.
14: Xiaoli Li, City News, Ottawa.
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0: And now for the News Radio Toronto gas price update. Empro says the price did not change at midnight, staying at $1.71.9 a litre at most GTA stations. 680 News Time, 210.
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2: 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It's time for Rogers Xfinity Internet traffic and weather together on the ones. Here's Ben Davey.
3: Thanks, Kiana. If you're on Rutherford Road in Vaughan and you're trying to get on the northbound 400, you're not going to be able to do so. So take Jane or Weston up to Major Mac and you'll be just fine. On that northbound 400 in Innisfil, Highway 89, we got two left lanes blocked with construction. And in Barrie at Essa Road, construction blocking the left lane. Checking the southbound side, we have construction in Barrie from Bayfield to Dunlop. Two left lanes taken out there at Highway 89. Two left lanes are blocked. Then back in Vaughan on the southbound 400 at Rutherford. Two left lanes are closed and both Rutherford ramps to the southbound 400 closed as well. South of Rutherford, we have that long-term lane realignment, so watch those pavement markings carefully through that stretch. The Bass Pro Mills ramp to the south 400 is closed, as is the eastbound Langstaff ramp to the southbound 400. South 400 at Langstaff and the Express has three left lanes closed with construction. Checking the northbound 404 at 16th Avenue. Three right lanes blocked with construction there. Both 16th Avenue ramps to the northbound 404 are closed this morning. North 404 ramp to Bloomington is shut down for construction. North of Bloomington, you've got that far right lane taken out for long-term bridge construction, and the ramp to Mulock off the northbound 404 is closed for construction as well. Southbound 404 ramp to Bloomington is closed, and the south 404 ramp to the westbound 401 remains shut down for overnight construction. Gardner Expressway looks good both directions into and out of the downtown, but we have no access to the westbound Gardner from southbound Jarvis. That ramp is shut down for maintenance this morning. Westbound QE W at the West Mall has two left lanes blocked with construction, and at the 403, construction is blocking the far left lane. If you're on the westbound 403 west of the QEW, you'll find two left lanes blocked with construction, and North 427 at the Queensway in the Collector's, two left lanes are closed. Your next report is in less than 10 minutes with your forecast now. Here's Chief Meteorologist Natasha Ramsahai.
4: Getting hotter as the week goes on. 26 degrees today. We'll have a humidex of 34. And pretty much every day for the next 4 days, we've got a slight chance of pop-up showers and isolated thunderstorms, including this afternoon. About a 30% chance for Toronto. For Wednesday, 28 with a humidex near 36.

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6: It is 19 degrees in downtown Toronto. Good morning. I'm Kiana Alvarez, and here are the top stories this hour. After the TTC finished its last service disruption before the FIFA World Cup, officials say they can't prevent issues during the tournament, but that they're ready for whatever arises. The Prime Minister says he has no opinion on Premier Doug Ford's plan to expand Billy Bishop Airport as his government launches public consultations to decide whether or not to intervene. And now it's time for sports. 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
7: A 5-2 loss for the Blue Jays in the series opener against the Phillies at Rogers Center. Five runs in the second and third innings against Patrick Corbin put the Jays down big, and they threatened to come back but fell short. They're now 32-35 on the year. Dylan Cease returns from the injured list to start Tuesday's game against Philadelphia. Meantime, the Yankees win 7-5 in Cleveland. The Rays beat the Red Sox, and the Orioles fall at home to Seattle. NBA Finals, the Spurs take Game 3 in what was essentially a must-win. 115-111 the final. Victor Wembanyama, a team-high 32 points with 8 rebounds and 6 assists. That ends a 13-game winning streak in the playoffs for the Knicks. Their last loss before Monday was way back on April the 23rd. New York leads the series 2-1, Game 4 on Wednesday. And the Raptors have awarded general manager Bobby Webster a multi-year contract extension. He's also been promoted to executive vice president of the team. The LA Kings are hiring Peter Laviolette as their head coach. The Maple Leafs were reportedly interested in him for their vacancy. And Game 4 of the Stanley Cup Final goes tonight in Vegas. The Golden Knights lead the Hurricanes 2-1. Sports at 15:45 past every hour or anytime at sportsnet.ca.
8: Tonight, a historic Stanley Cup Final continues in Vegas after Mitch Marner came out flying in Game 3. Carolina responded with 3 goals and 39 seconds to tie it, but Vegas sealed the deal in double overtime to take a 2-1 series lead. What's in store for Game 4? You just have to watch the Stanley Cup Final. 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
10: You are listening to 680 News Radio Toronto. Good morning. I'm Asher Roth. In the Middle East, Iran's military has announced that its latest wave of attacks on Israel are over, but they're now warning there will be more of them if Israel does not stop its assault on Lebanon. Rianne Campbell with City News has the latest developments in the war.
11: According to state media, Iranian armed forces say they acted in support of the Lebanese people and that Israel and its backers, quote, should have learned a lesson. Israel has recently ramped up its strikes on southern Lebanon and the suburbs of Beirut as it targets Hezbollah infrastructure, despite a ceasefire being in effect between the two nations. The Iran-backed militant group Hezbollah has been firing at Israel over claims it's broken a peace agreement with Tehran. According to an Israeli army spokesperson on Monday, during a wave of strikes, the Israeli army struck a petrochemical plant near Mashar in Iran, which Israel said was used

0: to produce ballistic missiles. Iran's Islamic Revolutionary Guard Corps says it has retaliated with a missile attack on a similar plant in the Israeli city of Haifa.
1: Israeli Prime Minister Benjamin Netanyahu warned on Monday that his country will respond with force if Iran attacks again. U.S. President Donald Trump announced on social media that final negotiations on peace between the warring countries are proceeding. And multiple reports say Canada is considering a social media ban for kids under the age of 16. 680's Chris McCusker has more from the Business Center.
2: The Globe and Mail and the National Post are both reporting on long-awaited legislation, which is expected to be tabled on Wednesday. The goal would be to create a new regulator and target or mitigate harmful content online, with platforms being asked to follow a set of responsibilities. Now, Australia introduced a similar ban in December, but experts say children have found ways around it, which calls into question Canada's plans and how it would be enforced. A similar bill developed under the Trudeau government died in Parliament early last year. But this became a bigger issue after the Wall Street Journal revealed OpenAI had previously flagged internal exchanges the shooter in Tumblr Ridge, BC had with ChatGPT. I'm Chris McCusker.
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3: It's already one of the city's most complicated intersections to drive through, and now construction is starting up again at DuPont and Dundas.
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7: From the 680 Traffic Center, I'm Ben Davey. Quick update on the westbound 401 in Scarborough. We had construction at Morningside and the Collectors blocking the left lane. That has just cleared. But still construction on the go at Morningside. The transfers to the Collectors are closed through there. And the north and south Warden Avenue ramps to the westbound 401 remain closed. The east and westbound Rutherford Road ramps to the southbound 400, which were closed for construction, have just reopened. However, both Rutherford ramps to the northbound 400 remain closed. Southbound Jarvis ramp to the westbound Gardner still closed, but no problems on the Gardner Expressway that we can see either direction. It's a smooth drive into and out of the downtown. 427 looking good both directions as well. If you're northbound at the Queensway and the Collectors, you will find two left lanes blocked with construction, but no serious volume delay through there. Westbound QEW at the West Mall, we've got two left lanes blocked with construction. Then at the 403, you'll find construction blocking the far left lane. If you're on the westbound 403 just past the QEW, construction is blocking two left lanes. Lots of construction in Brampton, eastbound Derry, east and west Beauverde, and east and west Sandalwood, ramps to the northbound 410. All off limits this morning. North 410 at Beauverde has two left lanes blocked with construction. Traffic getting by using the far left shoulder. And the northbound 410 ramp to Mayfield is closed for construction as well. On the southbound side at Mayfield, right lane construction, both Mayfield ramps to the south 410 remain closed. The ramps to and from Sandalwood are shut down. The ramp to Beauverde is closed. And the eastbound Derry ramp to the south 410 also shut down for construction. And South 410 ramp to Courtney Park remains closed for construction as well. Your next report is at 2:31. Now with your extended forecast, here's Chief Meteorologist Natasha Ramsahai.
8: Temperatures are getting hotter, and that means we've got some more fuel for some thunderstorms. There's a slight chance of them every day for the next 4 days, including this afternoon. Now, most of the day will be dry, and a lot of the GTA will walk away dry. These are hit and miss pop-up showers and isolated thunderstorms. That humidex 34 today, it's going to feel like 37 tomorrow. tomorrow. Again, on and off showers and storms. For Thursday, still a slight chance of afternoon thunderstorms with a high of 30. That Humidex approaching 40. Thursday will likely be the hottest day this week. And then on Friday, partly cloudy skies, could still see some midday showers and thunderstorms. 27 degrees. Humidity will be falling by Friday evening. Today, 26 degrees. Humidex near 34.

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4: This is 680 News Radio Toronto. Well, lane restrictions are set to go into place at one of the city's most complicated intersections.
5: Yes, DuPont and Dundas and Annette and Old Weston. There are a lot of roads that come together here at this interestingly designed junction, but the two major ones are DuPont and Dundas, and the city is now set to resume major bridge work at the intersection, which is already one of the most confusing to drive through as it is. It's a continuation of the construction we dealt with last year. Crews getting set to finish the structural work on the rail bridge that goes over DuPont just east of the intersection. New crash barriers will also be installed, followed by road resurfacing and line painting. The city is warning of lane restrictions on DuPont and Dundas between Annette and Edwin. Final work should be done in a little less than a month. They're aiming for July 3rd. With a 9-year drive, I'm Kyle Hawking.
4: Well, you may not think you have enough time to meditate every day, but a new study shows that even 7 minutes can be beneficial. Earlier this year, the journal Mindfulness published a study done with 103 adults where researchers monitored their brain waves. It showed that in just a few minutes, participants moved into a calmer, more attentive state. A Harvard professor who co-authored the study says people often say they neither have the time nor the focus to meditate. Well, history was made at the Tony Awards over the weekend, and we're learning more about the latest reimagining of a popular Hanna-Barbera show. ABC's Chuck Sievertson has the latest from the entertainment world.
6: Oh, my God, this is wonderful.
7: There were some milestones at Sunday night's Tony Awards. 80-year-old John Lithgow is now the oldest man ever to win an acting Tony, while costume design winner Queen Jean became the first openly transgender Tony winner. Overall, the big winner was the revival of Death of a Salesman, which scored 6 trophies. Ruh-roh, we've got our first look at the first real live dog ever to play Scooby-Doo. The adorable Great Dane pup will star in Scooby-Doo Origins, a Netflix series due out next year.
8: So what'd you do before the world ended?
7: The end of the world looks pretty star-studded in the new trailer for Ridley Scott's The Dog Stars, the post-apocalyptic thriller starring Jacob Elordi, Margaret Qualley, Josh Brolin, Allison Janney, and Guy Pearce hits theaters August 28th. Chuck Sievertson, ABC News.
4: Time for the market minute. The TSX saw a partial rebound to start the work week, up 65 points to 34,378. On Wall Street, the Dow was lower for a second day. It dropped 81 points, while the NASDAQ jumped by 220. With more big stories now, here's Bloomberg.
9: Watch for flashing red lights. Wall Street strategists with Bank of America Securities are warning that indicators are pointing to an approaching top in the stock market, or as they put it, bear market signposts. And they're advising their own clients to, quote, take profits. The signposts to which they refer include historically weak consumer confidence data, growth expectations, credit stress, and stocks with prices trading at multiple times earnings, leading market gains, suggesting excessive speculation. Paramount Skydance is offering concessions in hopes of resolving an antitrust investigation by California and other states to its $110 billion deal to buy Warner Brothers Discovery. Sources tell Bloomberg Paramount has submitted a list of issues it's willing to address, although it's not known exactly what's on the list. Concerns surrounding the deal, opposed by unions, Hollywood stars, and many politicians, include the impact on entertainment and broadcast news industry jobs and the prices consumers pay for cable TV and streaming. Andrew O'Day, Bloomberg Radio.
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12: All right, guys, it's been a blast, but I gotta head out. Hey, Julie, do you need a ride?
13: Thanks, John, but there's a reason I'm not driving, and I don't think you should be either.
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13: John, my sister

0: 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We'll drop you off.
1: When a drinking driver crashes, passengers in the vehicle share the same fate. 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
2: 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The House of Commons have passed long-awaited legislation criminalizing forced or coerced sterilization, marking a major victory for survivors and advocates. The measure defines sterilization without legal consent as aggravated assault, an offense carrying a maximum prison sentence of 14 years. Survivors watching the vote in Ottawa described an emotional moment after years of campaigning to have the practice explicitly recognized in the criminal code. Advocates estimate thousands of Indigenous people have been sterilized without consent since the late 1800s, with reports of cases continuing into recent years. 680 News Time, 2:30.
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2: Good morning. It is Tuesday, June 9th. I'm Kiana Alvarez, and here's what's making news right now. The Prime Minister is asking you for your input about the Billy Bishop Airport expansion. Distraction theft is on the rise in Toronto and the GTA, and police are warning residents to be extra vigilant during World Cup festivities. The new Governor General was sworn in yesterday and had a message for Canadians. And community outreach programs are planning to work around all the FIFA World Cup disruptions to ensure Toronto's most vulnerable are still supported.
4: The Blue Jays lose 5-2 to the Phillies at Rogers Centre, while the Spurs win Game 3 of the NBA Finals, the first Knicks loss in nearly 2 months. Sports at 45.
2: 680 News Time, 2:31. It's time for Rogers Xfinity Internet traffic and weather together on the ones. Here's Ben Davies.
5: Thank you, Kiana. Our drive this morning is off to a pretty good start. We have lots of overnight construction, but no collisions on the go and no serious delays at this time. A little bit of volume on the QEW, both directions approaching Dixie. That's been ongoing through the overnight hours, where we do have some lane restrictions in effect. So on the eastbound side at Dixie, two left lanes are blocked. A little slow from just east of Cawthra through there, but it's not backed up at all. And if you're on the westbound side, it's the same thing. You got a couple of lanes blocked at the West Mall. It's two left lanes that are blocked through that stretch. Opens up nicely for you. And then on the westbound QEW at the 403, we have construction blocking the left lane, but again, no delays. Southbound 400 coming out of Barrie, a really nice drive. From Bayfield to Dunlop, though, we have two left lanes blocked with construction. Everybody seems to be getting through that okay. At Highway 89, we've got two left lanes blocked as well. Then in Vaughan at Rutherford, two left lanes are blocked. South of Rutherford, we've got long-term lane realignment. And Bass Pro Mills and eastbound Langstaff, those ramps to the southbound 400 both closed this morning. At Langstaff on that south 400 in the express, three left lanes blocked with construction. We've been watching that carefully just to see if any sort of volume delay builds up through that stretch, but that does not appear to be the case. Volume very light at this early morning hour. On the eastbound 401, we do have the collectors closed from east of Avenue Road to east of Bayview, so no access to the eastbound 401 as a result from Avenue, Young, Bayview, or Leslie, and you can't get off the east 401 at Young, Bayview, or Leslie either. Then at the 404 DVP, we do have three right lanes blocked with construction. Traffic was very slow through there earlier. Not too bad right now. At Warden Avenue, the transfers to the collectors remain closed. Then at White's on the eastbound 401 in the express, two left lanes are blocked with construction. Your next report in less than 10 minutes. With your forecast now, here's meteorologist Natasha Ramsahai.
6: Temperatures slowly creeping up a few degrees each day this week. So it's hotter today than yesterday, 26 degrees. It's muggier as well with a humidex near 34. Partly cloudy skies, but we will have a slight chance for some pop-up, very isolated showers and a slight risk of afternoon thunderstorms. Today's high, 26 degrees with a humidex near 34.
2: It is 19 degrees in downtown Toronto under a clear sky. 680 News Time, 2:33. Prime Minister Mark Carney has launched public consultations, including an online survey, as he considers whether or not to intervene in the province's plans to expand Billy Bishop Airport. And Mayor Olivia Chow shared her frustration with the lack of clarity. Mark McAllister with City News reports.
7: Back in March, Ford indicated that Ottawa was already on board, despite some Toronto MPs not willing to offer support just yet, and Carney waiting until now to further his thoughts. Mayor Olivia Chow has previously spoken up against the province's plans. This time, by Ford's side at an unrelated announcement, she's taking aim at the other party involved and the lack of clarity to this point.

0: I still have not seen a clear plan or any plan from the Toronto Port Authority.
1: Ford was specifically asked about the islands and whether or not he has plans specifically for the land. His response was that he loved the island and it should be kept the way it is. Mark McAllister, City News, Billy Bishop Airport.
2: The consultations include a public survey, which is now live until July 24th at toronto.citynews.ca. 680 News Time 2:34. From pickpocketing to distraction thefts, Toronto police warn that World Cup festivities could be a hunting ground for thieves. Shauna Hunt from City News reports.
3: Distraction thefts have seen a staggering surge, up more than 1,200% between 2024 and 2025. As the city prepares to welcome hundreds of thousands of visitors for World Cup festivities, Tavener is pushing awareness, suggesting the World Cup environment could be a hunting ground.
4: These people are amazingly good at what they do. So keep your valuables close to you. Don't flaunt any valuable items, for example, expensive jewelry, etc.
3: Police are also asking businesses to be extra vigilant and to report suspicious activity. And Nathan Phillips Square, Shauna Hunt, City News, Toronto.
2: 680 News Time 2:35. The 31st Governor General of Canada has taken residence in Rideau Hall and says Canadians should embrace the differences between each other. City Shaoli Lee has more on yesterday's ceremony.
5: Louis Arbour took the oath of office at the Senate building in Ottawa with dignitaries from across Canada in attendance. The new Governor General asking Canadians not to hate or ignore the differences between each other.
6: Extreme polarization is dangerous, but so is extreme consensus. It is through our differences that we will build a common future.
7: Arbour also gave thanks to outgoing Governor General Mary Simon, who in a statement urged Canadians to, in the spirit of reconciliation, acknowledge the past and move forward together. Simon's final act, decommissioning the royal seal of the late Queen Elizabeth and the commissioning of a new seal for King Charles III. Shaoli Lee, City News, Ottawa.
2: 680 News Time 2:36. As the city gets ready to welcome soccer fans, community outreach programs like food banks are preparing for service disruptions to ensure the most vulnerable residents still have access to food during the festivities. Beverly Andrews from City News has more.
8: The Daily Bread Food Bank Services operates over 200 programs across the city. With road closures and exclusion zones near Toronto Stadium for the World Cup, the food bank is making plans to ensure clients are served during the festivities.
9: There is great economic benefit that comes through FIFA. At the same time, there are challenges that it affects other people. It affects those who are not going to be able to attend the game, who need to attend a food bank.
8: The waterfront location here on Queens Key West will be closed on game days. Clients are being redirected to alternative locations like Alexander Park on Carr Street.
9: We are sending out additional food to the food banks just in the perimeter area. So we recognize that people are going to have to move out, that they're going to have to take a longer, time getting to the food bank.
8: Hetherington is advising clients to prepare ahead. Beverly Andrews, City News, Etobicoke.
2: 680 News Time, 2:37. Breaking news from York Regional Police, who are on the scene of a large structure fire in Vaughan. They say the building appears to be an abandoned barn on an abandoned property. They got the call after 1:30 this morning, and road closures are in place at Weston and Kirby Roads. There are no reported injuries as of yet, and police are still unsure of what started the fire. Stay with 680 News Radio for the latest on this developing story. For the second time in 5 days, a school in Norwich has been the target of vandalism and theft during Pride Month. Shane Ketness from Rogers TV has more.
10: On Saturday night, at approximately 10:30 p.m., two individuals cut down the metal flagpole at Emily Stowe Public School and removed the rainbow pride flag. Last week, another flag was taken down and burned on school grounds. Police say the perpetrators appear to be in their late teens or early 20s and believe the same suspects are responsible for both incidents. Warden of Oxford County, Marcus Ryan, expressed his continued disbelief and frustration.
11: This is trespassing, it's destruction of personal property, it's vandalism, it's interfering with someone's freedom of expression.

0: The people that are doing this are cowards and should be ashamed of themselves.
1: Norwich has experienced repeated pride flag vandalism incidents over the years, culminating in a municipal ban on pride flags and all non-government flags in 2023. This decision was reversed in early 2024 after months of community pressure. I'm Shane Kettness for Rogers TV.
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2: 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Empro says the price did not change at midnight, staying at $1.719 a liter at most GTA stations. And coming up in 60 seconds, your traffic and weather report. 6:80 News Time, 2:40.
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2: 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It's time for Rogers Xfinity Internet traffic and weather together on the ones. Here is Ben Davies.
7: Thank you, Kiana. Pretty good drive on the westbound 401 right now. We do have lots of construction, though, and it starts approaching White's. The transfers to the collectors are closed, and at White's on the westbound 401 in the collectors, you'll find two left lanes blocked with construction. West of White's, the transfers to the express are closed this morning, and past White's to west of Port Union in the collectors, far left lane taken out for long-term construction. Also approaching Port Union, the transfers to the collectors are down to a single lane. That's long-term construction as well. Westbound 401 ramp to Port Union and Kingston Road closed this morning, and no access to the West 401 from northbound Port Union. That ramp also shut down. Now, some good news at Meadowvale and Scarborough. We had right lane construction in the express. They have finished that up. And also at Morningside, the transfers to the collectors were closed. They've reopened those as well. The north and southbound Warden ramps to the westbound 401 remain closed, however. And then from the 404 to the Allen, we have a full closure of the express lanes on the westbound 401 this morning. So all traffic being diverted into the collectors through that stretch. Also keep in mind the westbound 401 express ramp to the DVP is still closed for construction. Approaching Bayview, the transfers to the express are closed. And then we have a slow go on the westbound 401, not backed up, but traffic moving slowly from 6 south to 6 north, where we have two left lanes blocked with construction this morning. On the eastbound side of the 401, the ramp to Huron-Ontario is closed. From Mavis to east of Huron-Ontario in the collectors, two right lanes are blocked. No access to the east 401 from Mavis or Huron-Ontario. And then a full closure of the collectors this morning on the eastbound 401 from east of Avenue Road to east of Bayview. So no access to the eastbound 401 from Avenue, Yonge, Bayview, or Leslie as a result, and you can't get off at Yonge, Bayview, or Leslie either. Then at the 404 DVP and the express, three right lanes are blocked with construction. At Warden, the transfers to the collectors are closed. At White's and the express, you've got two left lanes blocked with construction. Your next report is in less than 10 minutes. With a forecast now, here's Chief Meteorologist Natasha Ramsahai.
8: Getting hotter as the week goes on. 26 degrees today. We'll have a humidex of 34. And pretty much every day for the next 4 days, we've got a slight chance of pop-up showers and isolated thunderstorms, including this afternoon. About a 30% chance for Toronto. For Wednesday, 28 with a humidex near 37. Also a slightly higher chance of some on and off showers and thunderstorms throughout the day. Today's high, 26 degrees with a humidex near 34.
2: It is 19 degrees in downtown Toronto under a clear sky. 6:80 News Time, 2:43.
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3: It is 19 degrees in downtown Toronto. Good morning. I'm Kiana Alvarez, and here are the top stories this hour. The Prime Minister has launched public consultations as he considers whether or not to intervene in the plans to expand the Billy Bishop Airport. The public survey is now live at toronto.citynews.ca until July 24th. Distraction theft is on the rise in Toronto and the GTA.

0: 31st Governor General of Canada, has taken residence in Rideau Hall. During her swearing-in ceremony, Louise Arbour said Canadians should embrace the differences between each other. And now, time for sports. 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
1: The Blue Jays lose 5-2 to the Phillies at Rogers Center. Patrick Corbin tagged for all five runs in the second and third innings to put them behind the eight ball. And multiple threats on the offensive side, but no comeback in the end. So now they're 32-35 on the season. Dylan Cease makes his return from the injured list tonight as the series continues. A mixed bag in the rest of the American League East on Monday night. The Yankees win in Cleveland, while the Red Sox lose to the Rays and the Orioles fall to the Mariners. The San Antonio Spurs with what was essentially a must win in Game 3 of the NBA Finals. They take it 115-111 in New York. The Knicks losing their first game since April 23rd. That ends a 13-game winning streak. Game 4 is Wednesday. New York leads the series 2-1. The Raptors have extended general manager Bobby Webster to a multi-year deal, and they've also promoted him to executive vice president. You can scratch one name off the Maple Leafs coaching candidate list. Peter Laviolette is set to be the bench boss of the LA Kings. That's his 7th NHL head coaching job. And the Stanley Cup final resumes tonight. Game 4 between the Hurricanes and Golden Knights in Vegas. Sports at 15:45 past every hour or anytime at sportsnet.ca.
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18: You're listening to 680 News Radio Toronto. I'm Brandon DePont. Hope you're having a pleasant morning. Security costs for the World Cup games in Toronto and Vancouver are being brought into question by one sports economics expert from Concordia University. Moshe Lander says security costs are generally rising because FIFA wants to protect the reputation of the World Cup at the expense of host cities.
19: Once you sign on the dotted line with FIFA, you're stuck. Don't get into bed with FIFA. You are who your friends are. And if your friends are a bunch of corrupt crooks, so are you. And so the biggest mistake that Vancouver and Toronto made, along with their provincial governments, along with our federal government, is that we got into bed with arguably one of the three most corrupt organizations in the world right now.
18: Toronto will host 6 matches, with the first of those going this Friday. Meanwhile, Vancouver will host 7 games, which includes a round of 16 match. The combined security cost for 13 World Cup games in Canada currently sits at $336 million. 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A ribbon-cutting event for the long-awaited Gordie Howe International Bridge connecting Windsor, Ontario and Detroit, Michigan is set for later this week.
20: A source with knowledge of planning who's not authorized to speak says the event is tentatively scheduled for Friday. The Detroit Free Press is reporting that Governor Gretchen Whitmer and former Governor Rick Snyder are expected to attend. It'll mark an important step forward for the bridge after U.S. President Donald Trump made a post on social media in February insisting the United States must be compensated before he'll allow the bridge to open. Ottawa actually signed a 2012 deal with Snyder in which Canada agreed to shoulder the cost of construction, which it would recoup through tolls. It remains unclear when the bridge will actually open. Kelly Malone, the Canadian Press, Washington.
18: 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A pair of Virginia residents are suing to try and block a massive UFC event at the White House from happening. Faiza Amin of City News has the story.
21: This weekend, the legal action argues that using the White House to stage a for-profit event will financially benefit UFC President Dana White, who is a close ally of Trump, along with the president himself. The Trump administration claims the event has congressional backing and is part of America's 250th birthday celebration. The lawsuit pushes back on that claim, saying the U.S.

0: UFC bouts have nothing to do with celebrating the country's independence, but instead are designed to coincide with Trump's 80th birthday.
1: The event, called UFC Freedom 250, is scheduled for June 14th. In the lead-up to the event, a 92-foot, 600-ton fighting ring dubbed the Claw has been erected on the White House's South Lawn. 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
5: From the 680 Traffic Center, I'm Ben Davey. Westbound Gardner, a pretty heavy drive right now from Yonge to Bay. It appears to be just volume, though. It does clear up once you get past the Rogers Center. A problem-free drive from there. If you're in the area and you see a problem, let us know. Always appreciate the information at Star 680. On the eastbound Gardner, that's a smooth drive as you make your way from the 427 and QEW all the way downtown. No collisions, no delays. Keep in mind, we have the southbound Jarvis ramp to the westbound Gardner closed for construction this morning. That's the only issue that we're aware of. Don Valley Parkway moving well both directions as well. Now on the westbound QEW at the West Mall, there are two left lanes blocked with construction. Traffic moving a little bit slow through there. And on the eastbound side of the QEW, you're going to find two left lanes blocked at Dixie. So both directions approaching Dixie, that QEW might be a little bit slower than usual this morning. Eastbound 403 approaching the QEW, you have two left lanes blocked with construction at Winston Churchill, left lane construction. From Winston Churchill to Aaron Mills, the HOV lane is blocked as well. Eastbound 403 at Aaron Mills, you've got the HOV and two left lanes blocked. And on the westbound 403, just west of the QEW, watch for construction blocking two left lanes. Your next report is at 3:01. Now with your extended forecast, here's Chief Meteorologist Natasha Ramsahai.
6: It's getting hotter, it's getting muggier as the week goes on. For those without air conditioning, it will be uncomfortable. In fact, even starting today with that Humidex near 34. Tuesday, Wednesday, Thursday, Friday, all 4 days, we have a chance of some isolated pop-up showers and thunderstorms. Tonight, we'll have some scattered showers with temperatures dropping to just 19 degrees. It's not just hot during the day, but we've got some hot nights ahead of us this week as well. Mainly cloudy on Wednesday. Those on and off showers and thunderstorms continuing with a high of 28. Thursday, a Humidex now approaching 40 with also that chance of late day thunderstorms. On Friday, chance of storms. That's continuing. By the late afternoon, we'll dry things out. Humidity will begin falling, but not before we hit a high of 27 degrees. Today, temperatures getting up to 26 degrees with elevated humidity, making it feel like 34.
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1: Good morning. You're listening to 680 News Radio Toronto. I'm Brandon DePont. Residents in Chinatown are asking the city for help solving a persistent graffiti problem. Pat Taney of City News reports.
9: Tony Louie, president of the BIA here, says they spend around $60,000 a year to pay to clean up graffiti for businesses. But homeowners, like the owner of this laneway garage,
10: maybe I pay about five times,
9: are left on their own to deal with the problem. As frustrating as that has been, another

0: layer of stress for some.
1: We got a piece of register mail requiring us to clean the graffiti on my dad's house.
0: That notice, sent while Annie Wu's 96-year-old father was in hospital, ordered him to clean up the graffiti at his expense. The notice sent after someone reported it to the city.
1: They gave me a quote, so we're looking at $5,000. It's like being victimized twice.
0: Wu says they went through the same thing 3 years ago, paid to get it cleaned, only for the wall to get hit shortly after.
1: Really, this is untenable, and it's punitive, because we're not the criminals here.
0: Pat Taney, City News.
2: You're listening to 680 News Radio Toronto. Alligators are widely known as large carnivorous reptiles with some pretty gnarly teeth. Now, coming eye to eye with the animal would probably instill fear into anyone. Well, one man in Louisiana thought it would be a good idea to jump into an alligator-infested swamp to try and avoid being arrested. As ABC's Chris Miller reports, it didn't work out.
3: Louisiana state troopers pulled over a drunk driving suspect on an elevated highway just outside New Orleans. But before they could finish the sobriety test, the man jumped off the highway and into the alligator-infested swamp. Trooper Kyle Wagner says one of the gators attacked, but even with bite wounds, the man continued deeper into the marsh.
4: Even after getting attacked by an alligator, he continued to evade arrest.
3: Wagner says they did eventually catch the man, and after he was treated for alligator bites, arrested him on drunk driving charges. Chris Miller, ABC News, New Orleans.
2: The TSX saw a partial rebound to start the week, up 65 points to 34,378, while on Wall Street, the Dow was lower for a second day, down 81 points, and the NASDAQ jumped by 220. With more, here's Bloomberg.
5: More than half of the nation's job creation in recent weeks has come from small businesses, which is why this is a big deal. Last week, the National Federation of Independent Business reported that only 9% more small business owners plan to add jobs over the next 3 months, then cut them. That's the smallest share since COVID first hit in May 2020. Today, the Federation issues its measure of small business sentiment for May, forecast by Bloomberg Economics, to show a dip from April amid high costs. Although it is being held on Apple's home turf of Cupertino, California, many of the company's Worldwide Developers Conference this week have been channeling Missouri, the show-me state. Although the capability of the highly anticipated AI-powered Siri did not disappoint, response to Apple's unveiling has been tepid so far, with analysts unhappy over the vagueness of when Siri AI will be released as a beta test planned for later this year. Andrew Roday, Bloomberg Radio.
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9: 680 News Time 2:59. In international news, we're learning more about the devastation caused by a massive 7.8 magnitude earthquake that rocked the Philippines early on Monday, killing dozens of people and displacing hundreds more. ABC's James Longman has the details.
10: CCTV cameras catching the moment the quake struck, panic sending residents in Davao City scrambling to the streets. Video circulating online shows the General Santos City shopping mall facade sheared off. The earthquake struck just after 7:30 a.m. local time in the sea south of the island of Mindanao. Tsunami alerts rang out as far as Japan and Australia. The USGS says some 15 million experienced moderate to severe shaking.
9: And Philippines President Ferdinand Marcos Jr. has ordered disaster response efforts. 680 News Time, 3 o'clock.
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9: Good morning. This is Tuesday, June 9th. I'm Kiana Alvarez, and here's what's making news right now. Despite causing delays on the TTC yesterday, the city is getting some praise for how it prepares for the FIFA World Cup.

0: Prime Minister Mark Carney is turning to the public on whether he should intervene with plans to expand Toronto's Island Airport. York Regional Police are fighting a large structure fire in Vaughan. And as the excitement for the FIFA World Cup envelops the city, community programs are trying to plan around the disruptions during the tournament.
1: Patrick Corbin roughed up in a 5-2 Blue Jays loss to the Phillies, and we've got a series. The Spurs win Game 3 in New York. Sports at 15.
0: 680 News Time 301. It's time for Rogers Xfinity Internet traffic and weather together on the ones. Here's Ben Davey.
2: Good morning, Kiana. Only one new piece of information since we did our last report, and that is the eastbound Steeles ramp to the south on 404. It is just closed for construction, so fairly minor closure, but if you happen to be traveling that way, keep that in mind. No problems on the 404 DVP at all right now. Main closures, though, and some ramps that are closed. South 404 ramp to Bloomington is closed, and the south 404 ramp to the westbound 401 closed as well. No trouble at all getting onto the southbound Don Valley Parkway. That's moving very well. Gardner Expressway also looking great into and out of the downtown. Just keep in mind the southbound Jarvis ramp to the westbound Gardner is closed for scheduled maintenance this morning. Eastbound 401 with a lot of lane closures. So east of Avenue to east of Bayview on the eastbound 401, we have a full shutdown of the collectors. So no access to the eastbound 401 from Avenue, Young, Bayview, or Leslie. And you can't get off the east 401 from Young, Bayview, or Leslie either. Then at the 404 DVP and the Express, three right lanes are blocked with construction. That may be moving a little slower than usual. We've seen some delays there off and on throughout the morning, even though volume is fairly light at this hour. At Warden, we've got the transfers to the collectors still closed. East 401 at White's and the Express, two left lanes are blocked with construction. On the westbound side, at White's and the collectors, you'll find two left lanes blocked. The northbound Port Union ramp to the west 401 still closed, and both Warden Avenue ramps and Scarborough to the westbound 401 shut down as well. Then the Express lanes are closed on the westbound 401 from the 404 to the Allen. So everybody being forced into the collectors through there. The express ramp to the DVP is closed as well off the westbound 401. Approaching Bayview, you'll find the transfers to the express lanes closed, and then we have lane restrictions again this morning. On the westbound 401 from 6 South to 6 North, you'll find two left lanes blocked with construction. Your next report is in less than 10 minutes. With the forecast, here's Chief Meteorologist Natasha Ramsahai.
3: Temperatures slowly creeping up a few degrees each day this week. So it's hotter today than yesterday, 26 degrees. It's muggier as well with a humidex near 34. Partly cloudy skies, but we will have a slight chance for some pop-up, very isolated shower and a slight risk of afternoon thunderstorms. Today's high 26 degrees with a humidex near 34.
0: It is 19 degrees in downtown Toronto under a clear sky. 680 News Time 303. Even after finishing its last service disruption before the FIFA World Cup arrives in Toronto, officials say they can't promise smooth sailing during the tournament. However, both the TTC and the city are receiving some praise for the preparations. Afia Ba with City News has the details.
4: Some officials with FIFA who joined Breakfast Television on Monday say there may be a few things that have to be adjusted, but they won't really know exactly what that will be until the tournament begins.
5: Any big event is like that, right? Yeah. You can plan, you can be behind your desk, and quite frankly, we are at a stage right now where we want to get started. And so now it really is, things have to unfold.
4: But all the planning is getting high recognition. Sports Illustrated magazine released its list for World Cup host city rankings. Vancouver nabbed the top spot. Toronto came in at number 3.
6: With how everything has been boiling down and how everyone's been talking about the preparations and all that, we're just going to have to wait to see.
4: The big smoke earning big points for Toronto Stadium being close to the downtown core and Lake Ontario, as well as the vibrancy of the city's multiculturalism.
7: Outside Wilson Station, Afia Ba, City News, Toronto.
0: 680 News Time 304. The Prime Minister is weighing in on Premier Doug Ford's plan to expand Billy Bishop Airport as his government launches public consultations to decide whether or not to intervene. Mark McAllister with City News reports.
8: I personally have not formed an opinion on the airport.
9: What was a very interesting vision at one point is something that needs to be further discussed, according to the Prime Minister. The Ford government's plan to expand Billy Bishop Airport would need buy-in from the federal government to move ahead. But Carney now says they need proper feedback first.
8: What's important is that there's adequate consultation with affected residents, the broader city of Toronto.
9: Those words coming after the province recently passed legislation to take over the city's role in the tripartite agreement governing the airport with the Toronto Port Authority and the feds. It's been a controversial move that has prompted concerns over land use on the

0: Islands and nearby Little Norway Park, along with the noise involving jets and environmental issues.
1: 680 News Time 305. Breaking news from York Regional Police, who say road closures are in place at Weston and Kirby Roads in Vaughan for a fire investigation. Officers received the call just after 1:30 this morning for a large structure fire. They say the building appears to be an abandoned barn. There are no reported injuries or information on what started the fire yet. Both police and the fire department are still at the scene. And stay with 680 News Radio for the latest on this developing story. 680 News Time 306. As the FIFA World Cup gets closer and closer, the city is finalizing its preparations for the tournament and the influx of visitors. However, community outreach programs like food banks are planning to work around all the disruptions during game days to ensure Toronto's most vulnerable are still supported. Beverly Andrews from City News has more.
2: Daily Bread is looking to work with the city to ensure timely food deliveries.
3: We've applied to the City of Toronto to be able to get passes to allow our trucks to drive through because they are essential services. The food bank is an essential service.
2: That application has not yet been approved or denied by the city, but in a statement, they say they are continuously working with people experiencing homelessness to offer supports, services, and referrals using a people-first, human rights-based approach. As areas around the event venues are expected to receive higher volumes of activity, these areas will be prioritized for outreach to ensure safety and well-being for individuals living outdoors, as well as residents, businesses, and visitors. Visit the Daily Bread Food Bank website for a list of alternative locations for food pickup. Beverly Andrews, City News, Etobicoke.
1: 680 News Time 307, BMO Field, or Toronto Stadium as it's temporarily called, will be the center of the action as the World Cup comes to town. And Don Boyle, the CEO of Exhibition Grounds, has tips for those headed to a game. Don't take the car. He spoke with City's Audra Brown.
4: With FIFA here, it's all FIFA.
5: Well, that means that most of the other buildings on site, including places like the Enercare Center, will not be hosting outside events during the month-long tournament.
4: And those are being displaced into August. We've been able to reschedule most of those activities.
5: Well, one of the main things that Exhibition Place officials want the public to know is that there will be absolutely no parking on site for the duration of FIFA activities.
4: That parking will be secured for security, for VIPs coming into the events, sponsors, and the teams arriving. So take public transit is the ultimate way of getting here.
1: Last-minute preparations will continue throughout the week until Canada hosts Bosnia and Herzegovina for their first World Cup match on Friday. 680 News Time 308. The San Antonio Spurs take Game 3 of the NBA Finals in New York. 680's Zach Bodenstein with more.
6: No team has ever come back from a 3-0 deficit in the NBA playoffs, so things are a lot more interesting now. The Knicks still lead the series 2-1, but Monday's loss ends a 13-game winning streak in the playoffs. You have to go all the way back to April 23rd, the last time New York lost. That was all the way back in the first round. Victor Wembanyama, team-high 32 points to help the Spurs prevail in a hostile environment at Madison Square Garden. The road team has won every game so far in these finals. Game 4 is Wednesday. I'm Zach Bodenstein.
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1: 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Enpro says the price did not change at midnight, staying at $1.719 a liter at most GTA stations. And coming up in 60 seconds, traffic and weather together on the ones. 680 News Time 310.
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2: 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It's time for Rogers Xfinity Internet traffic and weather together on the ones. 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
3: Okay, so we have one new collision that just came in, and it is on the eastbound 403 in the express, the ramp to the eastbound 401. So we have the left lane closed because of a collision. I'm not seeing any delay there just yet. We'll take a closer look at this and just see what all may be involved there. But that's really the only new problem that we have since our last report. A lot of lane closures continue on the 401 both directions. In Mississauga, the ramp to Hurontario Ontario closed off the east 401, so keep that in mind. From Mavis to east of Hurontario Ontario and the collectors, two right lanes are blocked, but I'm not seeing any volume delays through there at this time. No access to the east 401 from north or south Mavis or north or south Hurontario Ontario. And then, of course, we have a full closure of the collectors this morning from east of Avenue Road to east of Bayview. So no access to the east 401 from Avenue Young, Bayview, or Leslie, and you can't get off the east 401 at Young, Bayview, or Leslie either. Then at the 404 DVP and the express on the east 401, we got three right lanes blocked with construction. At Warden, the transfers to the collectors are closed. At White's and the express, you'll find two left lanes blocked. On the westbound 401 approaching White's, the transfers to the collectors are closed. At White's and the collectors, two left lanes are blocked. No access to the westbound 401 from northbound Port Union or north or southbound Warden Avenue, and the ramp to Port Union and Kingston closed as well. Then from the 404 to the Allen and the express, those express lanes are closed completely, so you'll be forced into the collectors through there. The West 401 Express ramp to the Don Valley Parkway also still off limits. Then approaching Bayview, the transfers to the Express are closed. And then from 6 South to 6 North, two left lanes are blocked with construction through there. We also have some road work happening on the westbound 407 this morning. It's west of Bramalee Road. Three left lanes are blocked with maintenance. The other lanes to the right are wide open and moving just fine. Your next report is in less than 10 minutes with your forecast now. Here's Chief Meteorologist Natasha Ramsahai.
4: Getting hotter as the week goes on. 26 degrees today. We'll have a humidex of 34. And pretty much every day for the next 4 days, we've got a slight chance of pop-up showers and isolated thunderstorms, including this afternoon, about a 30% chance for Toronto. For Wednesday, 28 with a humidex near 37. Also a slightly higher chance of some on and off showers and thunderstorms throughout the day. Today's high, 26 degrees with a humidex near 34.
2: It's 18 degrees in downtown Toronto under clear skies. 680 News Time, 313.
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0: after the TTC finished its last service disruption before the FIFA World Cup. Officials say they can't prevent issues during the tournament, but that they're ready for whatever arises. The Prime Minister says he has no opinion on Premier Doug Ford's plan to expand Billy Bishop Airport as his government launches public consultations to decide whether or not to intervene. And York Regional Police say road closures are in place at Weston and Kirby Roads in Vaughan for a fire investigation. They say the building appears to be an abandoned barn and there are no reported injuries or information on what started the fire yet. And now, time for sports. From Sportsnet 590 The Fan, here's Zach Bodenstein.
1: A 5-2 loss for the Blue Jays in the series opener against the Phillies at Rogers Center. Five runs in the second and third innings against Patrick Corbin put the Jays down big, and they threatened to come back but fell short. They're now 32-35 on the year. Dylan Cease returns from the injured list to start Tuesday's game against Philadelphia. Meantime, the Yankees win 7-5 in Cleveland, the Rays beat the Red Sox, and the Orioles fall at home to Seattle. NBA Finals, the Spurs take Game 3 in what was essentially a must-win. 115-111 the final. Victor Wembanyama, a team-high 32 points with 8 rebounds and 6 assists. That ends a 13-game winning streak in the playoffs for the Knicks. Their last loss before Monday was way back on April the 23rd. New York leads the series 2-1, Game 4 on Wednesday. And the Raptors have awarded general manager Bobby Webster a multi-year contract extension. He's also been promoted to executive vice president of the team. The LA Kings are hiring Peter Laviolette as their head coach. The Maple Leafs were reportedly interested in him for their vacancy. And Game 4 of the Stanley Cup Final goes tonight in Vegas. The Golden Knights lead the Hurricanes 2-1. Sports at 15:45 past every hour or anytime at sportsnet.ca.
2: Tonight, a historic Stanley Cup Final continues in Vegas after Mitch Marner came out flying in Game 3. Carolina responded with 3 goals in 39 seconds to tie it. But Vegas sealed the deal in double overtime to take a 2-1 series lead. What's in store for Game 4? You just have to watch the Stanley Cup Final. 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
3: Hey, it's Eva Fragiscato's here to go on and on about how much fun my girlfriends and I had at the hit musical Anne Juliet. I mean, this show has it all. 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
4: You are listening to 680 News Radio Toronto. Good morning. I'm Asher Roth. In the Middle East, Iran's military has announced that its latest wave of attacks on Israel are over, but they're now warning there will be more of them if Israel does not stop its assault on Lebanon. Rianne Campbell with City News has the latest developments in the war.
5: According to state media, Iranian armed forces say they acted in support of the Lebanese people and that Israel and its backers, quote, should have learned a lesson. Israel has recently ramped up its strikes on southern Lebanon and the suburbs of Beirut as it targets Hezbollah infrastructure, despite a ceasefire being in effect between the two nations. The Iran-backed militant group Hezbollah has been firing at Israel over claims it's broken a peace agreement with Tehran. According to an Israeli army spokesperson on Monday, during a wave of strikes, the Israeli army struck a petrochemical plant near Mashar in Iran, which Israel said was used to produce ballistic missiles. Iran's Islamic Revolutionary Guard Corps says it has retaliated with a missile attack on a similar plant in the Israeli city of Haifa.
4: Israeli Prime Minister Benjamin Netanyahu warned on Monday that his country will respond with force if Iran attacks again. U.S. President Donald Trump announced on social media that final negotiations on peace between the warring countries are proceeding. And multiple reports say Canada is considering a social media ban for kids under the age of 16. 680's Chris McCusker has more from the Business Center.
6: The Globe and Mail and the National Post are both reporting on long-awaited legislation, which is expected to be tabled on Wednesday. The goal would be to create a new regulator and target or mitigate harmful content online, with platforms being asked to follow a set of responsibilities. Now, Australia introduced a similar ban in December.

0: But experts say children have found ways around it, which calls into question Canada's plans and how it would be enforced. A similar bill developed under the Trudeau government died in Parliament early last year. But this became a bigger issue after the Wall Street Journal revealed OpenAI had previously flagged internal exchanges the shooter in Tumblr Ridge, BC, had with ChatGPT. I'm Chris McCusker.
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2: It's already one of the city's most complicated intersections to drive through, and now construction is starting up again at DuPont and Dundas.
3: We believe in being accountable to you, the listener, which is why we're a member of the Canadian Broadcast Standards Council. As a member, we're committed to upholding the highest standards of broadcasting and adhering to specific codes of conduct. If you have a comment on what you've heard, contact us or visit the CBSC's website, cbsc.ca. We'll respond to your concerns and send you information on the council and its codes.
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1: From the 680 Traffic Center, I'm Ben Davey. Okay, we found this collision here on the eastbound 403 express ramp to the eastbound 401. Left lane is blocked. We do have a couple of emergency vehicles on scene. Volume is very light, so no backup, no delay through there at all. Traffic is slowing on the way by, which is a good thing. So just approach that with caution. Again, that's the east 403 ramp from the express to the eastbound 401. That's really the only collision that we have that we're dealing with right now in terms of active incidents. It's all just overnight construction. Everywhere else that we look, on the northbound 400, the ramp to Rutherford Road remains closed, and there's no access to the northbound 400 from east or westbound Rutherford. At Highway 89, we have two left lanes blocked with construction. And if you're on the southbound side of the 400 at Rutherford, two left lanes are blocked. The Bass Pro Mills and eastbound Langstaff ramps to the south 400 remain closed. Southbound 400 at Langstaff has three left lanes blocked with construction. The eastbound Steeles ramp to the southbound 404 remains closed for construction, but there's no problems at all on the Don Valley Parkway either direction. Gardner Expressway, also a smooth drive, but the southbound Jarvis ramp to the westbound Gardner is closed. And we have heavier volume than usual on the QEW, both directions around Dixie. No backup, just slow-moving traffic. On the westbound side at the West Mall, we've got two left lanes blocked with construction. And on the eastbound side, you'll find it a slow go from Dixie, where two left lanes are blocked. Your next report is at 3:31. Now with your extended forecast, here's Chief Meteorologist Natasha Ramsahai.
2: Temperatures are getting hotter, and that means we've got some more fuel for some thunderstorms. There's a slight chance of them every day for the next 4 days, including this afternoon. Now, most of the day will be dry, and a lot of the GTA will walk away dry. These are hit and miss pop-up showers and isolated thunderstorms. That Humidex 34 today, it's going to feel like 37 tomorrow. Again, on and off showers and storms. For Thursday, still a slight chance of afternoon thunderstorms with a high of 30. That Humidex approaching 40. Thursday will likely be the hottest day this week. And then on Friday, partly cloudy skies, could still see some midday showers and thunderstorms. 27 degrees. Humidity will be falling by Friday evening. Today, 26 degrees. Humidex near 34.
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6: This is 680 News Radio Toronto. Well, lane restrictions are set to go into place at one of the city's most complicated intersections.
7: Yes, DuPont and Dundas and Annette and Old Weston. There are a lot of roads that come together here at this interestingly designed junction, but the two major ones are DuPont and Dundas, and the city is now set to resume major bridge work at the intersection, which is already one of the most confusing to drive through as it is. It's a continuation of the construction we dealt with last year, crews getting set to finish the structural work on the rail bridge that goes over DuPont just east of the intersection. New crash barriers will also be installed, followed by road resurfacing and line painting. The city is warning of lane restrictions on DuPont and Dundas between Annette and Edwin. Final work should be done in a little less than a month. They're aiming for July 3rd. With a 9-year drive, I'm Kyle Hawking.
6: Well, you may not think you have enough time to meditate every day, but a new study shows that even 7 minutes can be beneficial. Earlier this year, the journal Mindfulness published a study done with 103 adults where researchers monitored their brain waves. It showed that in just a few minutes, participants moved into a calmer, more attentive state. A Harvard professor who co-authored the study says people often say they neither have the time nor the focus to meditate. Well, history was made at the Tony Awards over the weekend, and we're learning more about the latest reimagining of a popular Hanna-Barbera show. ABC's Chuck Sievertson has the latest from the entertainment world.
8: Oh, my God, this is wonderful.
9: There were some milestones at Sunday night's Tony Awards. 80-year-old John Lithgow is now the oldest man ever to win an acting Tony, while costume design winner Queen Jean became the first openly transgender Tony winner. Overall, the big winner was the revival of Death of a Salesman, which scored 6 trophies. We've got our first look at the first real live dog ever to play Scooby-Doo.

0: The adorable Great Dane pup will star in Scooby-Doo Origins, a Netflix series due out next year.
1: So what'd you do before the world ended?
0: The end of the world looks pretty star-studded in the new trailer for Ridley Scott's The Dog Stars, the post-apocalyptic thriller starring Jacob Elordi, Margaret Qualley, Josh Brolin, Allison Janney, and Guy Pearce hits theaters August 28th. Chuck Sievertson, ABC News.
2: Time for the Market Minute. The TSX saw a partial rebound to start the work week, up 65 points to 34,378. On Wall Street, the Dow was lower for a second day. It dropped 81 points, while the NASDAQ jumped by 220. With more big stories now, here's Bloomberg.
3: Watch for flashing red lights. Wall Street strategists with Bank of America Securities are warning that indicators are pointing to an approaching top in the stock market, or as they put it, bear market signposts. And they're advising their own clients to, quote, take profits. The signposts to which they refer include historically weak consumer confidence data, growth expectations, credit stress, and stocks with prices trading at multiple times earnings leading market gains, suggesting excessive speculation. Paramount Skydance is offering concessions in hopes of resolving an antitrust investigation by California and other states to its $110 billion deal to buy Warner Brothers Discovery. Sources tell Bloomberg Paramount has submitted a list of issues it's willing to address. Although it's not known exactly what's on the list, concerns surrounding the deal, opposed by unions, Hollywood stars, and many politicians, include the impact on entertainment and broadcast news industry jobs and the prices consumers pay for cable TV and streaming. Andrew O'Day, Bloomberg Radio.
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8: 680 News Time 329. A flagpole in an Ontario town is the center of a police investigation for the second time this week. Two individuals cut down and removed a pride flag. And last week, another pride flag at a school in Norwich was stolen and set on fire. Shane Ketness with Rogers TV tells us more about the investigation and reaction.
9: The township of Norwich released a statement saying, "Council's strategic plan is for a healthy and safe community, and this kind of vandalism and destruction has no place in our community. The township stands against acts of violence towards any group within our community and believes that Norwich should be safe and welcoming for everyone." Jeff Desham lives next to the school and notes it's not only young adults committing these acts.
10: There was a gentleman who drove a skid steer right downtown middle of the day and pulled the banners down from the BIA. He's a grown man with a business.
11: At this point, what we're hoping to find is anyone who has heard or seen anything regarding these two incidences.
9: The OPP suggests those who are nervous about coming forward can contact Crime Stoppers and remain anonymous. In Norwich, I'm Shane Ketness for Rogers TV.
8: 680 News Time, 3:30.
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8: Good morning. It is Tuesday, June 9th. I'm Kiana Alvarez, and here's what's making news right now. The Prime Minister is asking you for your input about the Billy Bishop Airport expansion. Distraction theft is on the rise in Toronto and the GTA, and police are warning residents to be extra vigilant during World Cup festivities. Road closures are in place at Weston and Kirby Roads in Vaughan for a fire investigation. And the new Governor General was sworn in yesterday and had a message for Canadians.
12: The Blue Jays lose 5-2 to the Phillies at Rogers Center, while the Spurs win Game 3 of the NBA Finals, the first Knicks loss in nearly 2 months. Sports at 45.
8: 680 News Time 3:31. It's time for Rogers Xfinity Internet traffic and weather together on the ones. Here's Ben Davey.
13: Good morning, Kiana. We're watching the eastbound 403 express ramp to the eastbound 401. We had a crash there about 15-20 minutes ago, and we do have some emergency vehicles on scene. There's an MTO blocker truck with flashing arrow pointing to the right, and a couple of other vehicles with flashing lights off to the side. So just a visual distraction more than anything. We're not seeing any heavy backup or delay through there. Just watch your speed on the approach. Make sure those vehicles have lots of room to do what they need to do and clear that issue. Otherwise, no problems anywhere in terms of serious collisions or delays on the go. We do have some overnight construction that is gradually starting to clear on the southbound 400 from Bayfield to Dunlop and Barrie. We had two left lanes blocked with construction for several hours. They have finished up there. All lanes are open. Further south at Highway 89, you're going to find two left lanes still blocked. And then in Vaughan at Rutherford Road, we have construction blocking two left lanes. South of Rutherford on the south 400, we do have long-term lane realignments and no access to the southbound 400 from Bass Pro Mills or eastbound Langstaff. And on the south 400 at Langstaff, you will find in the express three left lanes blocked with construction. Southbound 404, ramp to Bloomington still closed with construction. The ramp to the westbound 401 still closed off the southbound 404. And the eastbound Steeles ramp to the southbound 404 remains closed as well. On the northbound side, some construction in Markham is just cleared. 16th Avenue, we've got three right lanes with construction reopened now on the northbound 404, and the east and westbound 16th Avenue ramps to the northbound 404, which were closed, have also reopened. North 404 ramp to Bloomington still closed for construction, however. North of Bloomington, you'll find the far right lane taken out for long-term bridge construction, and the northbound 404 ramp to Mulock in Newmarket remains closed for overnight construction as well. Your next report in less than 10 minutes. With your forecast now, here's Chief Meteorologist Natasha Ramsahai.
14: Temperatures slowly creeping up a few degrees each day this week. So it's a hotter today than yesterday, 26 degrees. It's muggier as well with a humidex near 34. Partly cloudy skies, but we will have a slight chance for some pop-up, very isolated showers and a slight risk of afternoon thunderstorms. Today's high, 26 degrees with a humidex near 34.
8: It is 18 degrees in downtown Toronto under a clear sky. 680 News Time, 3:33. Prime Minister Mark Carney has launched public consultations as he considers whether or not to intervene in the province's plans to expand Billy Bishop Airport. And Mayor Olivia Chow shared her frustration with the lack of clarity. Mark McAllister with City News reports.
15: Back in March, Ford indicated that Ottawa was already on board, despite some Toronto MPs not willing to offer support just yet, and Carney waiting until now to further his thoughts. Mayor Olivia Chow has previously spoken up against the province's plans. This time, by Ford's side at an unrelated announcement, she's taking aim at the other party involved and the lack of clarity to this point.
16: I still have not seen a clear

0: for the land. His response was that he loved the island and it should be kept the way it is. Mark McAllister, City News, Billy Bishop Airport.
1: The consultations include a public survey, which is now live until July 24th at toronto.citynews.ca. 680 News Time 3:34. From pickpocketing to distraction thefts, Toronto police warn that World Cup festivities could be a hunting ground for thieves. City's Shauna Hunt has more.
2: Distraction thefts have seen a staggering surge, up more than 1,200% between 2024 and 2025. As the city prepares to welcome hundreds of thousands of visitors for World Cup festivities, Tavener is pushing awareness, suggesting the World Cup environment could be a hunting ground.
3: These people are amazingly good at what they do. So keep your valuables close to you. Don't flaunt any valuable items, for example, expensive jewelry, etc.
2: Police are also asking businesses to be extra vigilant and to report suspicious activity. And Nathan Phillips Square, Shauna Hunt, City News, Toronto.
1: 680 News Time, 3:35. Breaking news from York Regional Police, who are on the scene of a large structure fire in Vaughan. They say the building appears to be an abandoned barn on an

0: not to hate or ignore the differences between each other.
1: Extreme polarization is dangerous, but so is extreme consensus. It is through our differences that we will build a common future.
2: Arbour also gave thanks to outgoing Governor General Mary Simon, who in a statement urged Canadians to, in the spirit of reconciliation, acknowledge the past and move forward together. Simon's final act, decommissioning the royal seal of the late Queen Elizabeth and the commissioning of a new seal for King Charles III. Shaoli Lee, City News, Ottawa.
3: 680 News Time 3:37. As the city gets ready to welcome soccer fans, community outreach programs like food banks are preparing for service disruptions to ensure the most vulnerable residents still have access to food during the festivities. Beverly Andrews from City News has more.
4: The Daily Bread Food Bank Services operates over 200 programs across the city. With road closures and exclusion zones near Toronto Stadium for the World Cup, the food bank is making plans to ensure clients are served during the festivities.
5: There is great economic benefit that comes through FIFA. At the same time, there are challenges that it affects other people. It affects those who are not going to be able to attend the game, who need to attend a food bank.
4: The waterfront location here on Queens Key West will be closed on game days. Clients are being redirected to alternative locations like Alexander Park on Carr Street.
5: We are sending out additional food to the food banks just in the perimeter area. So we recognize that people are going to have to move out, that they're going to have to take a longer, time getting to the food bank.
4: Hetherington is advising clients to prepare ahead. Beverly Andrews, City News, Etobicoke.
3: 680 News Time 3:38. For the second time in 5 days, a school in Norwich has been the target of vandalism and theft during Pride Month. Shane Ketness from Rogers TV has more.
6: On Saturday night, at approximately 10:30 p.m., two individuals cut down the metal flagpole at Emily Stowe Public School and removed the rainbow pride flag. Last week, another flag was taken down and burned on school grounds. Police say the perpetrators appear to be in their late teens or early 20s and believe the same suspects are responsible for both incidents. Warden of Oxford County, Marcus Ryan, expressed his continued disbelief and frustration.
7: This is trespassing, it's destruction of personal property, it's vandalism, it's interfering with someone's freedom of expression. The people that are doing this are cowards and should be ashamed of themselves.
6: Norwich has experienced repeated pride flag vandalism incidents over the years, culminating in a municipal ban on pride flags and all non-government flags in 2023. This decision was reversed in early 2024 after months of community pressure. I'm Shane Ketness for Rogers TV.
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8: Wow, it's late. 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
3: 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Ampro says the price did not change at midnight, staying at $1.719 a liter at most GTA stations. 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
3: 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It's time for Rogers Xfinity Internet, traffic and weather together on the ones. 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
15: Okay, Kiana, the on-ramps.

0: from north and southbound Warden Avenue to the westbound 401, which were closed for several hours for construction, have just cleared. So some good news there in Scarborough. Still have lots of closures on that west 401, though, including from the 404 to the Allen. The express lanes are completely closed, so only the collectors are open through there. And the westbound 401 express ramp to the Don Valley Parkway closed for construction as well. Approaching Bayview, you will find the transfers to the express closed on the west 401. And then that construction again from 6 south to 6 north between the sixes, as we say. There is two left lanes blocked with construction through that, and traffic is getting by just using the left shoulder. There's some pavement resurfacing and things like that happening through there, so you will find that moving a little slower than usual. Northbound 400, ramp to Rutherford Road, still closed for construction. Both Rutherford ramps to the northbound 400 remain closed. In Innisfil at Highway 89, you'll find two left lanes closed on the northbound 400, but some good news at Essa Road in Barrie. North 400 construction there blocking the left lane has just reopened. Northbound 404 ramp to Bloomington is closed. North of Bloomington, right lane gone with some long-term lane realignment. And the ramp to Mulock is closed for construction as well. Southbound 404 ramp to Bloomington also shut down. The south 404 ramp to the westbound 401 still closed. And the eastbound Steeles Avenue ramp to the southbound 404 is shut down as well. Gardner Expressway looking good both directions, but the southbound Jarvis ramp to the westbound Gardner remains shut down. And on the westbound QEW at the West Mall, two left lanes are blocked with construction on the eastbound QEW side. It's at Dixie where you'll find construction blocking two left lanes. Your next report is in less than 10 minutes. Now with the forecast, Chief Meteorologist Natasha Ramsahai.
1: Getting hotter as the week goes on. 26 degrees today. We'll have a humidex of 34. And pretty much every day for the next 4 days, we've got a slight chance of pop-up showers and isolated thunderstorms, including this afternoon. About a 30% chance for Toronto. For Wednesday, 28 with a humidex near 37. Also a slightly higher chance of some on and off showers and thunderstorms throughout the day. Today's high, 26 degrees with a humidex near 34.
2: It is 18 degrees in downtown Toronto under a clear sky. Coming up are your top headlines in sports. 680 News Time, 3:43.
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2: It is 18 degrees in downtown Toronto. Good morning. I'm Kiana Alvarez, and here are the top stories this hour. The Prime Minister has launched public consultations as he considers whether or not to intervene in the plans to expand Billy Bishop Airport. The public survey is now live at toronto.citynews.ca until July 24th. Distraction theft is on the rise in Toronto and the GTA, and police are warning residents to be extra vigilant during World Cup festivities. They advise Torontonians not to flaunt their valuables and to always be aware of their surroundings. And York Regional Police and the Vaughan Fire Department are fighting a large structure fire. Roads are closed at Weston and Kirby Roads, and there are no reported injuries or information on how the fire started. And now, time for sports. 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
6: The Blue Jays lose 5-2 to the Phillies at Rogers Center. Patrick Corbin tagged for all five runs in the second and third innings to put them behind the eight ball. And multiple threats on the offensive side, but no comeback in the end. So now they're 32-35 on the season. Dylan Cease makes his return from the injured list tonight as the series continues. A mixed bag in the rest of the American League East on Monday night. The Yankees win in Cleveland while the Red Sox lose to the Rays and the Orioles fall to the Mariners. The San Antonio Spurs with what was essentially a must win in Game 3 of the NBA Finals. They take it 115-111 in New York. The Knicks losing their first game since April 23rd. That ends a 13-game winning streak. Game 4 is Wednesday. New York leads the series 2-1.

0: The Raptors have extended general manager Bobby Webster to a multi-year deal, and they've also promoted him to executive vice president. You can scratch one name off the Maple Leafs coaching candidate list. Peter Laviolette is set to be the bench boss of the LA Kings. That's his seventh NHL head coaching job. And the Stanley Cup final resumes tonight, Game 4 between the Hurricanes and Golden Knights in Vegas. Sports at 15 and 45 past every hour or anytime at sportsnet.ca.
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17: You're listening to 680 News Radio Toronto. I'm Brandon DePont. Hope you're having a pleasant morning. Security costs for the World Cup games in Toronto and Vancouver are being brought into question by one sports economics expert from Concordia University. Moshe Lander says security costs are generally rising because FIFA wants to protect the reputation of the World Cup at the expense of host cities.
18: Once you sign on the dotted line with FIFA, you're stuck. Don't get into bed with FIFA. You are who your friends are. And if your friends are a bunch of corrupt crooks, so are you. And so the biggest mistake that Vancouver and Toronto made, along with their provincial governments, along with our federal government, is that we got into bed with arguably one of the three most corrupt organizations in the world right now.
17: Toronto will host six matches, with the first of those going this Friday. Meanwhile, Vancouver will host seven games, which includes a round of 16 match. The combined security cost for 13 World Cup games in Canada currently sits at $336 million. 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A ribbon-cutting event for the long-awaited Gordie Howe International Bridge connecting Windsor, Ontario and Detroit, Michigan is set for later this week.
19: A source with knowledge of planning who's not authorized to speak says the event is tentatively scheduled for Friday. The Detroit Free Press is reporting that Governor Gretchen Whitmer and former Governor Rick Snyder are expected to attend. It'll mark an important step forward for the bridge after U.S. President Donald Trump made a post on social media in February insisting the United States must be compensated before he'll allow the bridge to open. Ottawa actually signed a 2012 deal with Snyder in which Canada agreed to shoulder the cost of construction, which it would recoup through tolls. It remains unclear when the bridge will actually open. Kelly Malone, the Canadian Press, Washington.
17: 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A pair of Virginia residents are suing to try and block a massive UFC event at the White House from happening. Faiza Amin of City News has the story.
20: This weekend, the legal action argues that using the White House to stage a for-profit event will financially benefit UFC President Dana White, who is a close ally of Trump, along with the president himself. The Trump administration claims the event has congressional backing and is part of America's 250th birthday celebration. The lawsuit pushes back on that claim, saying the UFC bouts have nothing to do with celebrating the country's independence, but instead are designed to coincide with Trump's 80th birthday.
17: The event, called UFC Freedom 250, is scheduled for June 14th. In the lead-up to the event, a 92-foot, 600-ton fighting ring dubbed the Claw has been erected on the White House's South Lawn. 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Up next, traffic and weather together.
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23: I was a competitive skater, and that journey took me to the Olympics. 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It just means being smart about your movement and equipment. And that

0: where Kintec comes in. They listened, they were attentive, and they were able to provide solutions. 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
1: The 680 Traffic Center, I'm Ben Davey. Pretty good drive on our GTA highways on this early start to our Tuesday morning. We had a crash on the eastbound 403 express ramp to the eastbound 401. Left lane was blocked. Just watching that on our MTO Compass cameras, and I see that those vehicles have all left the scene. So no delay through there at all right now. Volume very light on that eastbound 403. If you're on the westbound 403, that's moving well also. Just west of the QEW, however, keep in mind we do have two left lanes blocked with construction. If you're on the northbound 403, the ramp to Bloomington is closed and the ramp to Mulock and Newmarket shut down as well. Southbound side, pretty good drive on the south 404. The ramp to Bloomington shut down though, and the ramp to the west 401 still closed for construction. Eastbound Steeles ramp to the south 404 remains closed also. We do have the collectors still closed on the eastbound 401 from east of Avenue Road to east of Bayview. At the 404 DVP and the express, three right lanes blocked with construction still, and at Warden, the transfers to the collectors are closed. On the westbound side of the 401, you find the express lanes blocked from the 404 to the Allen, and the westbound 401 express ramp to the Don Valley Parkway is still closed for construction as well. Your next report is at 401. Now with your extended forecast, Chief Meteorologist Natasha Ramsahai.
2: It's getting hotter. It's getting muggier as the week goes on. For those without air conditioning, it will be uncomfortable. In fact, even starting today with that Humidex near 34. Tuesday, Wednesday, Thursday, Friday, all 4 days, we have a chance of some isolated pop-up showers and thunderstorms. Tonight, we'll have some scattered showers with temperatures dropping to just 19 degrees. It's not just hot during the day, but we've got some hot nights ahead of us this week as well. Mainly cloudy on Wednesday. Those on and off showers and thunderstorms continuing with a high of 28. Thursday, a Humidex now approaching 40, with also that chance of late day thunderstorms. On Friday, chance of storms. That's continuing. By the late afternoon, we'll dry things out. Humidity will begin falling, but not before we hit a high of 27 degrees. Today, temperatures getting up to 26 degrees with elevated humidity, making it feel like 34.
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7: Good morning. You're listening to 680 News Radio Toronto. I'm Brandon DuPont. Residents in Chinatown are asking the city for help solving a persistent graffiti problem. Pat Taney of City News reports.
8: Tony Louie, president of the BIA here, says they spend around $60,000 a year to pay to clean up graffiti for businesses. But homeowners, like the owner of this laneway garage,
9: maybe I paint about five times,
8: are left on their own to deal with the problem. As frustrating as that has been, another layer of stress for some.
10: We got a piece of register mail requiring us to clean the graffiti on my dad's house.
8: That notice, sent while Annie Wu's 96-year-old father was in hospital, ordered him to clean up the graffiti at his expense. The notice sent after someone reported it to the city.
10: They gave me a quote, so we're looking at $5,000. It's like being victimized twice.
8: Wu says they went through the same thing 3 years ago, paid to get it cleaned, only for the wall to get hit shortly after.
10: Really, this is untenable, and it's punitive, because we're not the criminals here.
11: Pat Taney, City News.
7: You're listening to 680 News Radio Toronto. Alligators are widely known as large carnivorous reptiles with some pretty gnarly teeth. Now, coming eye to eye with the animal would probably instill fear into anyone. Well, one man in Louisiana thought it would be a good idea to jump into an alligator-infested swamp to try and avoid being arrested. As ABC's Chris Miller reports, it didn't work out.
12: Louisiana state troopers pulled over a drunk driving suspect on an elevated highway just outside New Orleans. But before they could finish the sobriety test, the man jumped off the highway and into the alligator-infested swamp. Trooper Kyle Wagner says one of the gators attacked, but even with bite wounds, the man continued deeper into the marsh.
13: Even after getting attacked by an alligator, he continued to evade arrest.
12: Wagner says they did eventually catch the man, and after he was treated for alligator bites, arrested him on drunk driving charges. Chris Miller, ABC News, New Orleans.

0: The TSX saw a partial rebound to start the week, up 65 points to 34,378, while on Wall Street, the Dow was lower for a second day, down 81 points, and the NASDAQ jumped by 220. With more, here's Bloomberg.
1: More than half of the nation's job creation in recent weeks has come from small businesses, which is why this is a big deal. Last week, the National Federation of Independent Business reported that only 9% more small business owners plan to add jobs over the next 3 months, then cut them. That's the smallest share since COVID first hit in May 2020. Today, the Federation issues its measure of small business sentiment for May, forecast by Bloomberg Economics, to show a dip from April amid high costs. Although it is being held on Apple's home turf of Cupertino, California, many of the company's Worldwide Developers Conference this week have been channeling Missouri, the Show Me State. Although the capability of the highly anticipated AI-powered Siri did not disappoint, response to Apple's unveiling has been tepid so far, with analysts unhappy over the vagueness of when Siri AI will be released as a beta test planned for later this year. Andrew O'Day, Bloomberg Radio.
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8: 680 News Time 5:59. In international news, we're learning more about the devastation caused by a massive 7.8 magnitude earthquake that rocked the Philippines early on Monday, killing dozens of people and displacing hundreds more. ABC's James Longman has the details.
9: CCTV cameras catching the moment the quake struck, panic sending residents in Davao City scrambling to the streets. Video circulating online shows the General Santos City shopping mall facade sheared off. The earthquake struck just after 7:30 a.m. local time in the sea south of the island of Mindanao. Tsunami alerts rang out as far as Japan and Australia. The USGS says some 15 million experienced moderate to severe shaking.
8: And Philippine President Ferdinand Marcos Jr. has ordered disaster response efforts. 680 News Time, 4 o'clock.
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8: Good morning. It is Tuesday, June 9th. I'm Kiana Alvarez, and here's what's making news right now. Despite causing delays on the TTC yesterday, the city is getting some praise for how it prepares for the FIFA World Cup. Prime Minister Mark Carney is turning to the public on whether he should intervene with the plans to expand Toronto's Island Airport. York Regional Police are fighting a large structure fire in Vaughan. And as the excitement for the FIFA World Cup envelops the city, community programs are trying to plan around the disruptions during the tournament.
10: Patrick Corbin roughed up in a 5-2 Blue Jays loss to the Phillies, and we've got a series. The Spurs win Game 3 in New York. Sports at 15.
8: 680 News Time, 4:01. It's time for Rogers Xfinity Internet traffic and weather together on the ones. Here is Ben Davey.
11: Kiana, we're going to start on Bowmanville with an issue that has been ongoing for a while, actually since late afternoon yesterday. Eastbound 401 ramps to and from Liberty Street were closed. There was a tractor trailer, fire, cleanup, emergency crews have been on scene. Busy working there. All of those ramps and lanes have reopened now, we're told, so no problem at all involving the 401 and Liberty. On the westbound 401, we have some lane closures to tell you about at White's and the Collectors. Two left lanes are blocked. The northbound Port Union ramp to the West 401 remains closed, and the ramp to Port Union and Kingston Road closed as well. From the 404 to the Allen, the express lanes are shut down, and the West

0: 401 express ramp to the northbound Don Valley Parkway remains closed. Approaching Bayview, the transfers to the express are shut down. And then further west of the GTA, westbound 401 from 6 south to 6 north. Still have two left lanes there blocked with construction. That is definitely moving slower than usual. Eastbound Steeles ramp to the southbound 404 is still shut down. The southbound Jarvis ramp to the westbound Gardner, which was closed, has just reopened. No problems on the Gardner Expressway either direction. It's a smooth drive into and out of the downtown. QEW at Dixie, some construction both directions. West QEW at the West Mall, two left lanes are blocked there. On the eastbound side, you're going to find construction at Dixie. Two left lanes are blocked. A little slow from just past here, Ontario. Around Cawthra, really, is where you'll notice traffic starting to slow a little bit on the way through there, but no backup at all. The northbound Dorval ramp to the eastbound QEW is closed as well. And lots of construction on the 410. Eastbound Derry, east and west Beauverde, and east and west Sandalwood ramps to the northbound 410 are all closed. If you're on the north 410 at Beauverde, you're going to find two left lanes blocked with construction. Traffic using the left shoulder through that stretch, and the northbound 410 ramp to Mayfield is closed for construction as well. Southbound side at Mayfield, right lane construction. Both Mayfield ramps to the southbound 410 are closed. The ramps to and from Sandalwood are closed. The ramp to Beauverde is closed. The eastbound Derry ramp to the south 410 was closed for construction. That is reopened. And the southbound 410 ramp to Courtney Park has reopened as well. Your next report in less than 10 minutes with the forecast. Chief Meteorologist Natasha Ramsahai.
1: Temperatures slowly creeping up a few degrees each day this week. So it's hotter today than yesterday, 26 degrees. It's muggier as well with a humidex near 34. Partly cloudy skies, but we will have a slight chance for some pop-up, very isolated showers and a slight risk of afternoon thunderstorms. Today's high, 26 degrees with a humidex near 34.
2: It is 18 degrees in downtown Toronto under a clear sky. 680 News Time, 4:03. Even after finishing its last service disruption before the FIFA World Cup arrives in Toronto, officials say they can't promise smooth sailing during the tournament. However, both the TTC and the city are receiving some praise for the preparations. Afia Ba with City News has the details.
3: Some officials with FIFA who joined Breakfast Television on Monday say there may be a few things that have to be adjusted, but they won't really know exactly what that will be until the tournament begins.
4: Any big event is like that, right? Yeah. You can plan, you can be behind your desk, and quite frankly, we are at a stage right now where we just...

0: want to get started. And so now it really is, things have to unfold.
1: But all the planning is getting high recognition. Sports Illustrated magazine released its list for World Cup host city rankings. Vancouver nabbed the top spot. Toronto came in at number 3.
2: How everything has been boiling down and how everyone's been talking about the preparations and all that, we're just going to have to wait to see.
1: The big smoke earning big points for Toronto Stadium being close to the downtown core and Lake Ontario, as well as the vibrancy of the city's multiculturalism.
3: Outside Wilson Station, Afia Baugh, City News, Toronto.
4: 680 News Time, 404. The Prime Minister is weighing in on Premier Doug Ford's plan to expand Billy Bishop Airport as his government launches public consultations to decide whether or not to intervene. Mark McAllister with City News has more.
5: I personally have not formed an opinion on the airport.
6: What was a very interesting vision at one point is something that needs to be further discussed, according to the Prime Minister. The Ford government's plan to expand Billy Bishop Airport would need buy-in from the federal government to move ahead. But Carney now says they need proper feedback first.
5: What's important is that there's adequate consultation with affected residents, the broader city of Toronto.
6: Those words coming after the province recently passed legislation to take over the city's role in the tripartite agreement governing the airport with the Toronto Port Authority and the feds. It's been a controversial move that has prompted concerns over land use on the islands and nearby Little Norway Park, along with the noise involving jets and environmental issues.
4: The consultations include a public survey, which is now live until July 24th at toronto.citynews.ca. 680 News Time, 406. Breaking news from York Regional Police, who say road closures are in place at Weston and Kirby Roads in Vaughan for a fire investigation. Officers received the call after 1:30 this morning for a large structure fire. They say the building appears to be an abandoned barn. There are no reported injuries or information on what started the fire at this time. Both police and the fire department are still at the scene. And stay with 680 News Radio for the latest on this developing story. As the FIFA World Cup gets closer and closer, the city is finalizing its preparations for the tournament and the influx of visitors. However, community outreach programs like food banks are planning to work around all of the disruptions during game days to ensure Toronto's most vulnerable are still supported. Beverly Andrews from City News has more.
7: Daily Bread is looking to work with the city to ensure timely food deliveries.
8: We've applied to the City of Toronto to be able to get passes to allow our trucks to drive through because they are essential services. The food bank is an essential service.
7: That application has not yet been approved or denied by the city, but in a statement, they say they are continuously working with people experiencing homelessness to offer supports, services, and referrals using a people-first, human rights-based approach. As areas around the event venues are expected to receive higher volumes of activity, these areas will be prioritized for outreach to ensure safety and well-being for individuals living outdoors, as well as residents, businesses, and visitors.
9: Visit the Daily Bread Food Bank website for a list of alternative locations for food pickup. Beverly Andrews, City News, Etobicoke.
4: 680 News Time, 407, BMO Field, or Toronto Stadium as it's temporarily called, will be the center of the action as the World Cup comes to town. And Don Boyle, the CEO of Exhibition Grounds, has tips for those headed to a game. Don't take the car. He spoke with City's Audra Brown.
10: With FIFA here, it's all FIFA.
11: Well, that means that most of the other buildings on site, including places like the Enercare Center, will not be hosting outside events during the month-long tournament.
10: And those are being displaced into August. We've been able to reschedule most of those activities.
11: Well, one of the main things that Exhibition Place officials want the public to know is that there will be absolutely no parking on site for the duration of FIFA activities.
10: That parking will be secured for security, for VIPs coming into the events, sponsors, and the teams arriving. So take public transit is the ultimate way of getting here.
4: Last-minute preparations will continue throughout the week until Canada hosts Bosnia and Herzegovina for their first World Cup match on Friday. 680 News Time 409. The San Antonio Spurs take Game 3 of the NBA Finals in New York. 680's Zach Bodenstein with more.
12: No team has ever come back from a 3-0 deficit in the NBA playoffs, so things are a lot more interesting now. The Knicks still lead the series 2-1, but Monday's loss ends a 13-game winning streak.

0: in the playoffs. You have to go all the way back to April 23rd, the last time New York lost. That was all the way back in the first round. Victor Wembanyama, team high 32 points to help the Spurs prevail in a hostile environment at Madison Square Garden. The road team has won every game so far in these finals. Game 4 is Wednesday. I'm Zach Bodenstein.
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1: 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Empro says the price did not change at midnight, staying at $1.719 a liter at most ETA stations. And coming up in 60 seconds, traffic and weather together on the ones. 680 News Time, 410.
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3: 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It's time for Rogers Xfinity Internet traffic and weather together on the ones. 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
4: Excellent start to our Tuesday morning, Kiana. No serious delays, no collisions on the go at the moment, just some overnight construction, which is gradually clearing. If you're on the eastbound 401, the ramp to here Ontario is still closed. And from Mavis to east of here Ontario, we do have two right lanes blocked with construction in the collectors. No access to the east 401 yet from north or south Mavis or north or south here Ontario. And a full closure of the collectors still in effect on the East 401 from east of Avenue Road to east of Bayview. So the North and South Avenue Road ramps to the East 401 are closed. Same for the Yonge ramp and the ramps to and from Bayview. The ramp to Leslie is closed off the eastbound 401, but the ramp from Leslie to the eastbound 401 has just reopened. The 404 DVP in the express at the East 401, we do have three right lanes blocked with construction. Again, that's eastbound 401 at the 404 DVP in the express. So that has been a little bit sluggish through the overnight hours, but no serious backup just yet. Eastbound 401 at Warden, the transfers to the collectors are closed. Then at White's and the Express, we do have two left lanes blocked with construction. Westbound side approaching White's, the transfers to the collectors are still closed. At White's and the collectors, two left lanes blocked with construction. Approaching Port Union, the transfers to the collectors are down to a single lane. The West 401 ramp to Port Union and Kingston Road is still closed. Northbound Port Union ramp to the westbound 401 closed with construction also. And then from the 404 to the Allen, full closure of the express lane through that stretch of westbound 401, so you will be forced into the collectors through there. Also, the westbound 401 express ramp to the southbound Don Valley Parkway remains closed for construction. Your next report in less than 10 minutes with a forecast. Here's Chief Meteorologist Natasha Ramsahai.
5: Getting hotter as the week goes on. 26 degrees today. We'll have a humidex of 34. And pretty much every day for the next 4 days, we've got a slight chance of pop-up showers and isolated thunderstorms, including this afternoon. About a 30% chance for Toronto. For Wednesday, 28 with a humidex near 37. Also a slightly higher chance of some on and off showers and thunderstorms throughout the day. Today's high, 26 degrees with a humidex near 34.
3: It is 18 degrees in downtown Toronto under a clear sky. 680 News Time, 413.
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0: Abbey Road in Vaughan for a fire investigation. They say the building appears to be an abandoned barn and that there are no reported injuries or information on what started the fire. And now, time for sports. 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
1: A 5-2 loss for the Blue Jays in the series opener against the Phillies at Rogers Center. Five runs in the second and third innings against Patrick Corbin put the Jays down big, and they threatened to come back but fell short. They're now 32-35 on the year. Dylan Cease returns from the injured list to start Tuesday's game against Philadelphia. Meantime, the Yankees win 7-5 in Cleveland, the Rays beat the Red Sox, and the Orioles fall at home to Seattle. NBA Finals, the Spurs take Game 3 in what was essentially a must-win. 115-111 the final. Victor Wembanyama, a team-high 32 points with 8 rebounds and 6 assists. That ends a 13-game winning streak in the playoffs for the Knicks. Their last loss before Monday was way back on April the 23rd. New York leads the series 2-1, Game 4 on Wednesday. And the Raptors have awarded general manager Bobby Webster a multi-year contract extension. He's also been promoted to executive vice president of the team. The LA Kings are hiring Peter Laviolette as their head coach. The Maple Leafs were reportedly interested in him for their vacancy. And Game 4 of the Stanley Cup Final goes tonight in Vegas. The Golden Knights lead the Hurricanes 2-1. Sports at 15:45 past every hour or anytime at sportsnet.ca.
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5: You are listening to 680 News Radio Toronto. Good morning. I'm Asher Roth. In the Middle East, Iran's military has announced that its latest wave of attacks on Israel are over, but they're now warning there will be more of them if Israel does not stop its assault on Lebanon. Rianne Campbell with City News has the latest developments in the war.
6: According to state media, Iranian armed forces say they acted in support of the Lebanese people and that Israel and its backers, quote, should have learned a lesson. Israel has recently ramped up its strikes on southern Lebanon and the suburbs of Beirut as it targets Hezbollah infrastructure, despite a ceasefire being in effect between the two nations. The Iran-backed militant group Hezbollah has been firing at Israel over claims it's broken a peace agreement with Tehran. According to an Israeli army spokesperson on Monday, during a wave of strikes, the Israeli army struck a petrochemical plant near Mashar in Iran, which Israel said was used to produce ballistic missiles. Iran's Islamic Revolutionary Guard Corps says it has retaliated with a missile attack on a similar plant in the Israeli city of Haifa.
5: Israeli Prime Minister Benjamin Netanyahu warned on Monday that his country will respond with force if Iran attacks again. U.S. President Donald Trump announced on social media that final negotiations on peace between the warring countries are proceeding. And multiple reports say Canada is considering a social media ban for kids under the age of 16. 680's Chris McCusker has more from the Business Center.
7: The Globe and Mail and the National Post are both reporting on long-awaited legislation, which is expected to be tabled on Wednesday. The goal would be to create a new regulator and target or mitigate harmful content online, with platforms being asked to follow a set of responsibilities. Now, Australia introduced a similar ban ban in December. But experts say children have found ways around it, which calls into question Canada's plans and how it would be enforced. A similar bill developed under the Trudeau government died in Parliament early last year. But this became a bigger issue after the Wall Street Journal revealed OpenAI had previously flagged internal exchanges the shooter in Tumblr Ridge, BC.

0: had with ChatGPT. I'm Chris McCusker.
1: Still to come, traffic, your extended forecast, and...
2: It's already one of the city's most complicated intersections to drive through, and now construction is starting up again at DuPont and Dundas.
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5: From the 680 Traffic Center, I'm Ben Davey. Just got some good news from Pickering. Eastbound 401 at White's in the Express. We had two left lanes blocked with construction. That has cleared. All lanes are open through that stretch. Now, on the westbound 401 approaching White's, you will find the transfers to the collectors still closed. At White's and the collectors, two left lanes are blocked with construction that direction. West of White's, the transfers to the Express are closed. And then beyond White's to west of Port Union, you will find a left lane blocked with long-term construction. The northbound Port Union ramp to the westbound 401 remains closed, and we still have the westbound 401 express lanes closed from the 404 to the Allen, so traffic being restricted to the collectors only through that stretch. Westbound 401 express ramp to the Don Valley Parkway still shut down. Then approaching Bayview, the transfers to the express are closed. Further out that west 401 past Milton, you will find from 6 south to 6 north, two left lanes blocked with construction. A little bit of volume on the eastbound QEW approaching Dixie to just beyond it, and that is because of some ongoing construction at Dixie. Two left lanes are blocked through that stretch. No backup, just traffic moving a little bit slowly. And on the westbound side of the QEW, you will find lane restrictions in effect at the West Mall. Two left lanes are blocked through there. Then at the 403, construction is in the left lane. Northbound 427 at the Queensway and the collectors, two left lanes blocked with construction. Westbound 403 past the QEW, you will find construction blocking two left lanes there as well. Your next report is at 431. Now with the extended forecast, here's Chief Meteorologist Natasha Ramsahai.
6: Temperatures are getting hotter, and that means we've got some more fuel for some thunderstorms. There's a slight chance of them every day for the next 4 days, including this afternoon. Now, most of the day will be dry, and a lot of the GTA will walk away dry. These are hit and miss pop-up showers and isolated thunderstorms. That Humidex 34 today, it's going to feel like 37 tomorrow. Again, on and off showers and storms. For Thursday, still a slight chance of afternoon thunderstorms with a high of 30. That Humidex approaching 40. Thursday will likely be the hottest day this week. And then on Friday, partly cloudy skies, could still see some midday showers and thunderstorms. 27 degrees. Humidity will be falling by Friday evening. Today, 26 degrees. Humidex near 34.
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1: 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Well, lane restrictions are set to go into place at one of the city's most complicated intersections.
2: Yes, DuPont and Dundas and Annette and Old Weston. There are a lot of roads that come together here at this interestingly designed junction, but the two major ones are DuPont and Dundas, and the city is now set to resume major bridge work at the intersection, which is already one of the most confusing to drive through as it is. It's a continuation of the construction we dealt with last year. Crews getting set to finish the structural work on the rail bridge that goes over DuPont just east of the intersection. New crash barriers will also be installed, followed by road road resurfacing and line painting. The city is warning of lane restrictions on DuPont and Dundas between Annette and Edwin. Final work should be done in a little less than a month. They're aiming for July 3rd. With a 9-year drive, I'm Kyle Hawking.

0: We may not think you have enough time to meditate every day, but a new study shows that even 7 minutes can be beneficial. Earlier this year, the journal Mindfulness published a study done with 103 adults where researchers monitored their brain waves. It showed that in just a few minutes, participants moved into a calmer, more attentive state. A Harvard professor who co-authored the study says people often say they neither have the time nor the focus to meditate. Well, history was made at the Tony Awards over the weekend, and we're learning more about the latest reimagining of a popular Hanna-Barbera show. ABC's Chuck Sievertson has the latest from the entertainment world.
1: Oh, my God, this is wonderful.
2: There were some milestones at Sunday night's Tony Awards. 80-year-old John Lithgow is now the oldest man ever to win an acting Tony, while costume design winner Queen Jean became the first openly transgender Tony winner. Overall, the big winner was the revival of Death of a Salesman, which scored 6 trophies. Bravo, we've got our first look at the first real live dog ever to play Scooby-Doo. The adorable Great Dane pup will star in Scooby-Doo Origins, a Netflix series due out next year.
3: So what'd you do before the world ended?
2: The end of the world looks pretty star-studded in the new trailer for Ridley Scott's The Dog Stars, the post-apocalyptic thriller starring Jacob Elordi, Margaret Qualley, Josh Brolin, Allison Janney, and Guy Pearce hits theaters August 28th. Chuck Sievertson, ABC News.
0: Time for the Market Minute. The TSX saw a partial rebound to start the work week, up 65 points to 34,378. On Wall Street, the Dow was lower for a second day. It dropped 81 points, while the NASDAQ jumped by 220. With more big stories now, here's Bloomberg.
4: Watch for flashing red lights. Wall Street strategists with Bank of America Securities are warning that indicators are pointing to an approaching top in the stock market, or as they put it, bear market signposts. And they're advising their own clients to, quote, take profits. The signposts to which they refer include historically weak consumer confidence data, growth expectations, credit stress, and stocks with prices trading at multiple times earnings, leading market gains, suggesting excessive speculation. Paramount Skydance is offering concessions in hopes of resolving an antitrust investigation by California and other states to its $110 billion deal to buy Warner Brothers Discovery. Sources tell Bloomberg Paramount has submitted a list of issues it's willing to address, although it's not known exactly what's on the list. Concerns surrounding the deal, opposed by unions, Hollywood stars, and many politicians, include the impact on entertainment and broadcast news industry jobs and the prices consumers pay for cable TV and streaming. Andrew O'Day, Bloomberg Radio.
5: Tonight, a historic Stanley Cup final continues in Vegas after Mitch Marner came out flying in Game 3. Carolina responded with 3 goals and 39 seconds to tie it. But Vegas sealed the deal in double overtime to take a 2-1 series lead. What's in store for Game 4? You just have to watch the Stanley Cup Final. 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
7: 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The House of Commons has passed long-awaited legislation criminalizing forced or coerced sterilization, marking a major victory for survivors and advocates. The measure defines sterilization without legal consent as aggravated assault, an offense carrying a maximum prison sentence of 14 years. Survivors watching the vote in Ottawa described an emotional moment after years of campaigning to have the practice explicitly recognized in the criminal code. Advocates estimate thousands of Indigenous peoples have been sterilized without consent since the late 1800s, with reports of cases continuing into recent years. 680 News is CFTR AM Toronto. 680 News Time, 4:30.
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7: Good morning. It is Tuesday, June 9th. I'm Kiana Alvarez, and here's what's making news right now. The Prime Minister is asking you for input about the Billy Bishop Airport expansion. Distraction theft is on the rise in Toronto.

0: Toronto and the GTA, and police are warning residents to be extra vigilant during World Cup festivities. Road closures are in place at Weston and Kirby Roads in Vaughan for a fire investigation. And the new Governor General was sworn in yesterday and had a message for Canadians.
1: The Blue Jays lose 5-2 to the Phillies at Rogers Centre, while the Spurs win Game 3 of the NBA Finals, the first Knicks loss in nearly 2 months. Sports at 45.
0: 680 News Time, 4:31. It's time for Rogers Xfinity Internet, traffic and weather together on the ones. Here is Ben Davies.
2: And some construction has cleared on the 404, Kiana. So we can tell you that the ramps to Bloomington from both the north and southbound 404 have reopened. So good news if you're up in Aurora. And in Newmarket, the northbound 404 ramp to Mulock, which was closed for construction, has reopened as well. As for the 401, everything's pretty much how it was. We still have a full closure of the collectors on the eastbound 401 from east of Avenue Road to east of Bayview. So no access to the East 401 yet from Avenue, Young, Bayview, or Leslie as a result. And you can't get off the East 401 from Bayview, Young, Bayview, or Leslie. Actually, I misspoke there. The on-ramp from Leslie to the eastbound 401 is open. You can't get off at Leslie, but you can get on at Leslie right now. And the 404 DVP and the Express on the eastbound 401, you've got three right lanes blocked with construction there. That all should be reopening very soon in time for the morning drive. Eastbound 401 at Warden, the transfers to the collectors remain closed. Then we have construction on the westbound 401 in Pickering still. Approaching Whites, the transfers to the collectors remain closed. At Whites and the collectors, two left lanes blocked with construction. The ramp to Port Union and Kingston Road is closed and no access to the west 401 from northbound Port Union. Then from the 404 to the Allen, we've got the express lanes completely shut down through that stretch. Only the collectors are open. Westbound 404 express ramp to the DVP still shut down, and approaching Bayview, the transfers to the express are closed, and then from 6 South to 6 North, you've got two left lanes blocked with construction there also. Checking the northbound 400, the ramp to Rutherford remains closed and no access to the north 400 yet from east or westbound Rutherford. Then in Innisfil on Highway 89, we've got two left lanes blocked with construction. Southbound 400, all the construction in Barrie is cleared, but in Innisfil at Highway 89, two left lanes are blocked. At Rutherford Road in Vaughan, two left lanes are blocked. The Bass Pro Mills and the eastbound Langstaff ramps to the southbound 400 still off limits. And then on the southbound 400, at Langstaff and the Express, you'll still find three left lanes blocked with construction. Your next report is in less than 10 minutes. With the forecast now, here's Chief Meteorologist Natasha Ramsahai.
3: Temperatures slowly creeping up a few degrees each day this week. So it's hotter today than yesterday, 26 degrees. It's muggier as well with a humidex near 34. Partly cloudy skies, but we will have a slight chance for some pop-up, very isolated showers and a slight risk of afternoon thunderstorms. Today's high, 26 degrees with a humidex near 34.
0: It is 18 degrees in downtown Toronto under a partly cloudy sky. 680 News Time, 4:33. Prime Minister Mark Carney has launched public consultations as he considers whether or not to intervene in the province's plans to expand Billy Bishop Airport. And Mayor Olivia Chow shared her frustration with the lack of clarity. Mark McAllister with City News reports.
4: Back in March, Ford indicated that Ottawa was already on board, despite some Toronto MPs not willing to offer support just yet, and Carney waiting until now to further his thoughts. Mayor Olivia Chow has previously spoken up against the province's plans, this time by Ford's side at an unrelated announcement. She's taking aim at the other party involved and the lack of clarity to this point.
5: I still have not seen a clear plan or any plan from the Toronto Port Authority.
6: Ford was specifically asked about the islands and whether or not he has plans specifically for the land. His response was that he loved the island and it should be kept the way it is. Mark McAllister, City News, Billy Bishop Airport.
0: The consultations include a public survey, which is now live until July 24th at toronto.citynews.ca. 680 News Time, 4:34. From pickpocketing to distraction thefts, Toronto police warn that World Cup festivities could be a hunting ground for thieves. Shauna Hunt from City News reports.
7: Distraction thefts have seen a staggering surge, up more than 1,200% between 2024 and 2025. As the city prepares to welcome hundreds of thousands of visitors for World Cup festivities, Tavener is pushing awareness, suggesting the World Cup environment could be a hunting ground.
8: These people are amazingly good at

0: what they do. So keep your valuables close to you. Don't flaunt any valuable items, for example, expensive jewelry, etc.
1: Police are also asking businesses to be extra vigilant and to report suspicious activity. And Nathan Phillips Square, Shauna Hunt, City News, Toronto.
2: 680 News Time, 4:35. Breaking news from York Regional Police, who are on the scene of a large structure fire in Vaughan. They say the building appears to be an abandoned barn on abandoned property. Officers got the call after 1:30 this morning, and road closures are in place at Weston and Kirby Roads. There are no reported injuries, and police are still unsure of what started the fire. Stay with 680 News Radio for the latest on this developing story. The 31st Governor General of Canada has taken residence in Rideau Hall and says Canadians should embrace the differences between each other. City Shaolee Lee has more on yesterday's ceremony.
3: Louis Arbour took the oath of office at the Senate building in Ottawa with dignitaries from across Canada in attendance. The new Governor General asking Canadians not to hate or ignore the differences between each other.
4: Extreme polarization is dangerous, but so is extreme consensus. It is through our differences that we will build a common future.
5: Arbour also gave thanks to outgoing Governor General Mary Simon, who in a statement urged Canadians to, in the spirit of reconciliation, acknowledge the past and move forward together. Simon's final act, decommissioning the royal seal of the late Queen Elizabeth and the commissioning of a new seal for King Charles III. Shaolee Lee, City News, Ottawa.
2: 680 News Time, 4:37. As the city gets ready to welcome soccer fans, community outreach programs like food banks are preparing for service disruptions to ensure the most vulnerable residents still have access to food during the festivities. Beverly Andrews from City News has more.
6: The Daily Bread Food Bank Services operates over 200 programs across the city. With road closures and exclusion zones near Toronto Stadium for the World Cup, the food bank is making plans to ensure clients are served during the festivities.
7: There is great economic benefit that comes through FIFA. At the same time, there are challenges that it affects other people. It affects those who are not going to be able to attend the game, who need to attend a food bank.
6: The waterfront location here on Queens Quay West will be closed on game days. Clients are being redirected to alternative locations like Alexander Park on Carr Street.
7: We are sending out additional food to the food banks just in the perimeter area. So we recognize that people are going to have to move out, that they're going to have to take a longer, time getting to the food bank.
6: Hetherington is advising clients to prepare ahead. Beverly Andrews, City News, Etobicoke.
2: 680 News Time, 4:38. For the second time in 5 days, a school in Norwich has been the target of vandalism and theft during Pride Month. Shane Ketness from Rogers TV has more.
8: On Saturday night, at approximately 10:30 p.m., two individuals cut down the metal flagpole at Emily Stowe Public School and removed the rainbow pride flag. Last week, another flag was taken down and burned on school grounds. Police say the perpetrators appear to be in their late teens or early 20s and believe the same suspects are responsible for both incidents. Warden of Oxford County, Marcus Ryan, expressed his continued disbelief and frustration.
9: This is trespassing, it's destruction of personal property, it's vandalism, it's interfering with someone's freedom of expression. The people that are doing this are cowards and should be ashamed of themselves.
8: Norwich has experienced repeated pride flag vandalism incidents over the years, culminating in a municipal ban on pride flags and all non-government flags in 2023. This decision was reversed in early 2024 after months of community pressure. I'm Shane Ketness for Rogers TV.
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0: 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Enpro says the price did not change at midnight, staying at $1.719 a litre at most GTA stations. And coming up in 60 seconds, your traffic and weather report. 680 News Time, 440.
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0: 680 News Time, 441. It's time for Rogers Xfinity Internet traffic and weather together on the ones. Here's Ben Davey.
4: Kiana, the north and southbound Dixie ramps to the eastbound QEW just closed. And by the standards of overnight construction, that's pretty late in the morning for a closure like that. Hopefully that will be just a very short-lived closure because we already have a lot of volume on the eastbound QEW through Dixie right now. You're going to hit the brakes past Huron-Ontario. About halfway between Huron-Ontario and Cawthra is where it's backed up to right now, and from there it's stop and go until you clear Dixie. This is all because of overnight construction on the eastbound QEW at Dixie, where two left lanes are blocked. This started to happen yesterday morning as well, when Jordan Kerr took over at 5:30. It was pretty jam solid on the QEW through that stretch. Very early hour of the morning for that, and those are some early commuters that head into Toronto from Mississauga, so hopefully that will start to improve very soon. Certainly in time for the morning rush is what we would hope for. Eastbound 401 collectors still shut down from east of Avenue Road to east of Bayview in the collectors. All lanes are blocked. You'll have to take the express through there. So still no access to the eastbound 401 from Avenue Young at Bayview. The ramp to Leslie is still closed, but the on-ramp from Leslie is reopened onto the eastbound 401. Then at the 404 Don Valley Parkway in the express, three right lanes are blocked with construction still at Warden. The transfers to the collectors are closed. Good news on the north 404, the ramp to Bloomington, as I mentioned, clear. The ramp to Mulot, clear as well. On the southbound 400 at Highway 89 in Innisfil, we had two left lanes blocked with construction. They have reopened as well. And checking the 410, we still have lots of lane and ramp closures there. North 410, no access from eastbound Derry, east or west Beauvais, or east or west Sandalwood. North 410 at Beauvais has two left lanes blocked with construction, and the ramp to Mayfield is still closed. Your next report in less than 10 minutes with the forecast now, Chief Meteorologist Natasha Ramsahai.
5: Getting hotter as the week goes on. 26 degrees today. We'll have a humidex of 34. And pretty much every day for the next 4 days, we've got a slight chance of pop-up showers and isolated thunderstorms, including this afternoon, about a 30% chance for Toronto. For Wednesday, 28 with a humidex near 37, also a slightly higher chance of some on and off showers and thunderstorms throughout the day. Today's high, 26 degrees with a humidex near 34.
0: It is 18 degrees in downtown Toronto under a partly cloudy sky. 680 News Time, 444.
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0: It is 18 degrees in downtown Toronto. Good morning. I'm Kiana Alvarez, and here are the top stories this hour.

0: The Prime Minister has launched public consultations as he considers whether or not to intervene in the plans to expand Billy Bishop Airport. The public survey is now live at toronto.citynews.ca until July 24th. Distraction theft is on the rise in Toronto and the GTA, and police are warning residents to be extra vigilant during World Cup festivities. They advise Torontonians not to flaunt their valuables and to always be aware of their surroundings. And York Regional Police and the Vaughan Fire Department are fighting a large structure fire. Roads are closed at Weston and Kirby Roads, and there are no reported injuries or information on how the fire started. And now, time for sports. 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
1: The Blue Jays lose 5-2 to the Phillies at Rogers Center. Patrick Corbin tagged for all five runs in the second and third innings to put them behind the eight ball. And multiple threats on the offensive side, but no comeback in the end. So now they're 32-35 on the season. Dylan Cease makes his return from the injured list tonight as the series continues. A mixed bag in the rest of the American League East on Monday night. The Yankees win in Cleveland, while the Red Sox lose to the Rays and the Orioles fall to the Mariners. The San Antonio Spurs with what was essentially a must win in Game 3 of the NBA Finals. They take it 115-111 in New York. The Knicks losing their first game since April 23rd. That ends a 13-game winning streak. Game 4 is Wednesday. New York leads the series 2-1. The Raptors have extended general manager Bobby Webster to a multi-year deal, and they've also promoted him to executive vice president. You can scratch one name off the Maple Leafs coaching candidate list. Peter Laviolette is set to be the bench boss of the LA Kings. That's his 7th NHL head coaching job. And the Stanley Cup final resumes tonight. Game 4 between the Hurricanes and Golden Knights in Vegas. Sports at 15:45 past every hour or anytime at sportsnet.ca.
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5: You're listening to 680 News Radio Toronto. I'm Brandon DePont. Hope you're having a pleasant morning. Security costs for the World Cup games in Toronto and Vancouver are being brought into question by one sports economics expert from Concordia University. Moshe Lander says security costs are generally rising because FIFA wants to protect the reputation of the World Cup at the expense of host cities.
6: Once you sign on the dotted line with FIFA, you're stuck. Don't get into bed with FIFA. You are who your friends are. And if your friends are a bunch of corrupt crooks, so are you. And so the biggest mistake that Vancouver and Toronto made, along with their provincial governments, along with our federal government, is that we got into bed with arguably one of the three most corrupt organizations in the world right now.
5: Toronto will host 6 matches, with the first of those going this Friday. Meanwhile, Vancouver will host 7 games, which includes a round of 16 match. The combined security cost for 13 World Cup games in Canada currently sits at $336 million. 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A ribbon-cutting event for the long-awaited Gordie Howe International Bridge connecting Windsor, Ontario and Detroit, Michigan is set for later this week.
7: A source with knowledge of planning who's not authorized to speak says the event is tentatively scheduled for Friday. The Detroit Free Press is reporting that Governor Gretchen Whitmer and former Governor Rick Snyder are expected to attend. It'll mark an important step forward for the bridge after U.S. President Donald Trump made a post on social media in February insisting the United States must be compensated before he'll allow the bridge to open. Ottawa actually signed a 2012 deal with Snyder in which Canada agreed to shoulder the cost of construction, which it would recoup through tolls. It remains unclear when the bridge will actually open. Kelly Malone, the Canadian Press, Washington.
5: 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A pair of Virginia residents are suing to try and block a massive UFC event at the White House from happening. Faiza Amin.

0: Now, City News has the story.
1: This weekend, the legal action argues that using the White House to stage a for-profit event will financially benefit UFC President Dana White, who is a close ally of Trump, along with the president himself. The Trump administration claims the event has congressional backing and is part of America's 250th birthday celebration. The lawsuit pushes back on that claim, saying the UFC bouts have nothing to do with celebrating the country's independence, but instead are designed to coincide with Trump's 80th birthday.
0: The event, called UFC Freedom 250, is scheduled for June 14th. In the lead-up to the event, a 92-foot, 600-ton fighting ring dubbed the Claw has been erected on the White House's South Lawn. 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Up next, traffic and weather together.
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4: From the 680 Traffic Center, I'm Ben Davey. Lots of construction still on that eastbound 401 through Mississauga. The ramp to Huron, Ontario remains closed. Then from Mavis to east of Huron, Ontario in the collectors, two right lanes blocked with construction. Still no access to the eastbound 401 from north or southbound Mavis or north or southbound Huron, Ontario. And from east of Avenue Road to east of Bayview, we still have the collectors fully closed through that stretch. Now the north and south Avenue Road ramps to the eastbound 401 remain closed. The Yonge ramp to the east 401 shut down as well. The ramp to Bayview has reopened, but still no access to the eastbound 401 from Bayview. And the ramp to Leslie, which was closed, has just reopened at the 404 DVP and the Express. Three right lanes are still blocked with construction. And at Warden, the transfers to the collectors remain closed. Westbound 401 approaching White's, you've got the transfers to the collectors closed there. At White's and the collectors, two left lanes are blocked. Still no access to or from Port Union. And then from the 404 to the Allen, the Express lane still closed on the westbound 401. Westbound 401 Express ramp to the Don Valley Parkway still closed for construction as well. Then approaching Bayview, the transfers to the Express are closed. Good news on the northbound 400, the ramp to Rutherford, which was closed for construction, has just reopened. East and west Rutherford ramps to the northbound 400 still closed, though. Then at Highway 89 on the north 400, you have two left lanes blocked with construction. And we have heavy volume on the Toronto-bound QEW already. Past Huron, Ontario, you're going to hit the brakes, stop and go from there through Cawthra all the way to Dixie, and that is because we have two left lanes blocked with construction. The ramps from north and southbound Dixie to the Toronto-bound QEW have reopened. They were shut down for all of 8 minutes, so whatever needed to be done there got done quickly. And the good news is you can get back on that Toronto-bound QEW from Dixie either direction. Your next report is at 5:01. Now with your extended forecast, Chief Meteorologist Natasha Ramsahai.
5: It's getting hotter, it's getting muggier as the week goes on. For those without air conditioning, it will be uncomfortable. In fact, even starting today with that Humidex near 30. Tuesday, Wednesday, Thursday, Friday, all 4 days, we have a chance of some isolated pop-up showers and thunderstorms. Tonight, we'll have some scattered showers with temperatures dropping to just 19 degrees. It's not just hot during the day, but we've got some hot nights ahead of us this week as well. Mainly cloudy on Wednesday, those on and off showers and thunderstorms continuing with a high of 28. Thursday, a Humidex now approaching 40, with also that chance of late day thunderstorms. On Friday, chance of storms, that's continuing. By the late afternoon, we'll dry things out. Humidity will begin falling, but not before we hit a high of 27 degrees. Today, temperatures getting up to 26 degrees with elevated humidity. making it feel like 34.
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0: Good morning. You're listening to 680 News Radio Toronto. I'm Brandon DuPont. Residents in Chinatown are asking the city for help solving a persistent graffiti problem. Pat Taney of City News reports.
9: Tony Louie, president of the BIA here, says they spend around $60,000 a year to pay to clean up graffiti for businesses. But homeowners, like the owner of this laneway garage,
10: maybe I pay in about 5 times,
9: are left on their own to deal with the problem. As frustrating as that has been, another layer of stress for some.
11: We got a piece of register mail requiring us to clean the graffiti on my dad's house.
9: That notice, sent while Annie Wu's 96-year-old father was in hospital, ordered him to clean up the graffiti at his expense. The notice sent after someone reported it to the city.
11: They gave me a quote, so we're looking at $5,000. It's like being victimized twice.
9: Wu says they went through the same thing 3 years ago, paid to get it cleaned, only for the wall to get hit shortly after.
11: Really, this is untenable and it's punitive because we're not the criminals here.
12: Pat Taney, City News.
0: You're listening to 680 News Radio Toronto. Alligators are widely known as large carnivorous reptiles with some pretty gnarly teeth. Now, coming eye to eye with the animal would probably instill fear into anyone. Well, one man in Louisiana thought it would be a good idea to jump into an alligator-infested swamp to try and avoid being arrested. As ABC's Chris Miller reports, it didn't work out.
13: Louisiana state troopers pulled over a drunk driving suspect on an elevated highway just outside New Orleans. But before they could finish the sobriety test, the man jumped off the highway and into the alligator-infested swamp. Trooper Kyle Wagner says one of the gators attacked, but even with bite wounds, the man continued deeper into the marsh.
14: Even after getting attacked by an alligator, he continued to evade arrest.
13: Wagner says they did eventually catch the man, and after he was treated for alligator bites, arrested him on drunk driving charges. Chris Miller, ABC News, New Orleans.
0: The TSX saw a partial rebound to start the week, up 65 points to 34,378, while on Wall Street, the Dow was lower for a second day, down 81 points, and the NASDAQ jumped by 220. With more, here's Bloomberg.
15: More than half of the nation's job creation in recent weeks has come from small businesses, which is why this is a big deal. Last week, the National Federation of Independent Business reported that only 9% more small business owners plan to add jobs over the next 3 months than cut them. That's the smallest share since COVID first hit in May 2020. Today, the Federation issues its measure of small business sentiment for May, forecast by Bloomberg Economics, to show a dip from April amid high costs. Although it is being held on Apple's home turf of Cupertino, California, many of the company's Worldwide Developers Conference this week have been channeling Missouri, the Show Me State. Although the capability of the highly anticipated AI-powered Siri did not disappoint, response to Apple's unveiling has been tepid so far, with analysts unhappy over the vagueness of when Siri AI will be released as a beta test planned for later this year. Andrew O'Day, Bloomberg Radio.
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12: It is Tuesday, June 9th. Good morning. I'm Kiana.

0: Alvarez, and here's what's making news this hour. One person is in hospital with minor injuries after a two-alarm apartment fire on Bastion Street this morning. Despite causing delays on the TTC yesterday, the city is getting some praise for how it prepares for the FIFA World Cup. Prime Minister Mark Carney is turning to the public on whether he should intervene with the plans to expand Toronto's Island Airport. And York Regional Police are fighting a large structure fire in Vaughan.
1: The Blue Jays dropped their opener to the Phillies, but good news when it comes to their injured pitchers. Reinforcements are coming, and the Spurs to Game 3 of the NBA Finals. Sports at 15.
0: 680 News Time 501. It's time for Rogers Xfinity Internet Traffic and Weather together on the ones. Good morning, Ben Davey.
2: Good morning, Kiana. This report brought to you by True Green. Our Toronto transportation camera is showing a very nice sky to the east. Beautiful shades of pink and purple. So if you're on the roads this morning, really nice view for your pre-dawn commute. Our Jordan Kerr will be enjoying it airborne when we check in with him just after 5:30. Here on the ground, brake lights. Lots of them on the QEW. Those are not so pretty. But we do have heavy volume right now on the QEW, both directions at this early hour. Eastbound from here, Ontario to Dixie, where two left lanes are still blocked. Westbound a little bit shorter, but still heavy from Dixie to approaching Cawthra. Two left lanes are blocked with construction at the West Mall. So give yourself a lot of extra time right now to get through either direction. We do have some construction starting to clear. I see the north and southbound Bayview ramps to the eastbound 401, which were shut down, have reopened. That's a good sign that the collectors are about to reopen as well. Let's see. We've got the on the westbound 407 west of Bramley Road. This wasn't causing any delays, but we did have three left lanes blocked with maintenance through there through the overnight hours. They have reopened those as well. On the westbound 403 west of the QEW, we still have two left lanes blocked with construction through that stretch. Northbound 427 at the Queensway and the collectors, two left lanes are still blocked there. Those should be reopening soon. In Brampton, lots of construction on the 410 again this morning, but the eastbound Derry ramp to the north 410, which was closed, has just reopened. North 410 at Beauverde, we still have two left lanes blocked, so traffic still dragging through there just a little bit. Cars were using the shoulder to get past that construction a little bit earlier, but that should be clearing up very soon. Both Beauverde and Sandalwood ramps to the North 410 remain closed, and the ramp to Mayfield closed for construction as well. Quick check on the southbound side. We see the east and west Mayfield ramps to the South 410 remain closed. The ramps to and from Sandalwood shut down as well. And if you're on the South 410 at Mayfield, right lane construction, and the ramp to Beauverde closed for construction as well. True Green, stop doing it yourself. 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Your next report in less than 10 minutes with your forecast, Chief Meteorologist Natasha Ramsahai.
3: Temperatures slowly creeping up a few degrees each day this week. So it's hotter today than yesterday, 26 degrees. It's muggier as well with a Humidex near 34. Partly cloudy skies, but we will have a slight chance for some pop-up, very isolated showers and a slight risk of afternoon thunderstorms. Today's high, 26 degrees with a Humidex near 34.
0: It is 18 degrees in downtown Toronto under a partly cloudy sky. 680 News Time, 5:03. This just into 680 News Radio. Toronto Fire Services are at the scene of a two-alarm apartment fire in the West End around the Bastion Street and Fort York Boulevard area. It happened just before 2 this morning when crews arrived to heavy smoke coming from a hallway on the upper floor of an apartment on Bastion Street. Emergency services say one person from the unit is in hospital with minor injuries. Fire services say the fire is knocked down now and that it's still too early to know the cause of the fire. And stay with 680 News Radio for the latest on this developing story. Even after the TTC finished its last service disruption before the FIFA World Cup arrives in Toronto, officials say they can't promise smooth sailing during the tournament. However, the city is receiving some praise for the preparations. Afia Ba with City News has the details.
4: Some officials with FIFA who joined Breakfast Television on Monday say there may be a few things that have to be adjusted, but they won't really know exactly what that will be until the tournament begins.
5: Any big event is like that, right? Yeah. You can plan, you can be behind your desk, and quite frankly, we are at a stage right now where we want to get started. And so now it really is, things have to unfold.
4: But all the planning is getting high recognition. Sports Illustrated magazine released its list for World Cup host city rankings. Vancouver nabbed the top spot, Toronto came in at number 3.
6: With how everything has been boiling down and how everyone's been talking about the preparations and all that, we're just going to have to wait to see.
4: The Big Smoke earning big points for Toronto Stadium.

0: and being close to the downtown core and Lake Ontario, as well as the vibrancy of the city's multiculturalism.
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2: 680 News Time 505. The Prime Minister is weighing in on Premier Doug Ford's plan to expand Billy Bishop Airport as his government launches public consultations to decide whether or not to intervene. Mark McAllister with City News reports.
3: I personally have not formed an opinion on the airport.
4: What was a very interesting vision at one point is something that needs to be further discussed, according to the Prime Minister. The Ford government's plan to expand Billy Bishop Airport would need buy-in from the federal government to move ahead. But Carney now says they need proper feedback first.
3: What's important is that there's adequate consultation with affected residents, the broader city of Toronto.
4: Those words coming after the province recently passed legislation to take over the city's role in the tripartite agreement governing the airport with the Toronto Port Authority and the feds. It's been a controversial move that has prompted concerns over land use on the islands and nearby Little Norway Park, along with the noise involving jets and environmental issues.
2: The consultations include a public survey, which is now live until July 24th at toronto.citynews.ca. 680 News Time 506. York Regional Police say road closures are in place at Weston and Kirby Roads in Vaughan for a fire investigations. Officers received the call after 1:30 this morning for a large structure fire. They say the building appears to be an abandoned barn. There are no reported injuries or information on what started the fire. Both police and the fire department are still at the scene. 680 News Time 507. As the FIFA World Cup gets closer and closer, the city is finalizing its preparations for the tournament and the influx of visitors. However, community outreach programs like food banks are planning to work around all the disruptions during game days to ensure Toronto's most vulnerable are still supported. Beverly Andrews from City News has more.
5: Daily Bread is looking to work with the city to ensure timely food deliveries.
6: We've applied to the City of Toronto to be able to get passes to allow our trucks to drive through because they are essential services. The food bank is an essential service.
5: That application has not yet been approved or denied by the city, but in a statement, they say they are continuously working with people experiencing homelessness to offer supports, services, and referrals using a people-first, human rights-based approach. As areas around the event venues are expected to receive higher volumes of activity, these areas will be prioritized for outreach to ensure safety and well-being for individuals living outdoors, as well as residents, businesses, and visitors.
7: Visit the Daily Bread Food Bank website for a list of alternative locations for food pickup. Beverly Andrews, City News, Etobicoke.
2: 680 News Time 508. The Conservative leader Pierre Poilievre had a plea for Albertans and the rest of the country. Shaolee Lee with City News has more.
8: In Calgary, the Conservative leader kicks off a pitch for Canadian unity in advance of the Alberta referendum.
9: Make no mistake, many of the political divisions we have in this country today are precisely because, as hard as they work, our people cannot afford to live anywhere in this country right now.
8: Pierre Poilievre repeatedly said Albertan grievances are legitimate, that federal policies had failed the provinces, but other provinces need to listen to Albertans and avoid fear-mongering when talking about separation.
9: We should not just tell Albertans how bad it would be to have separation. Let's instead talk about how great it can be if our country is truly united and respectful of Alberta.
8: Shaolee Lee, City News, Ottawa.
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2: 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Enpro says the price did not change at midnight, staying at $1.71.9 a liter at most GTA stations. And coming up in 60 seconds,

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0: 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It's time for Rogers Xfinity Internet traffic and weather together on the ones. 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
5: Hello, Kiana. A whole bunch of westbound 401 construction just got cleared approaching White's. The transfers to the collectors have reopened. At White's and the collectors, two left lanes were blocked with construction earlier. They are now reopened, and construction is finished up on the westbound 401 west of White's, where the transfers to the express lanes were shut down for several hours. All of that construction has reopened. Also, the ramp to Port Union and Kingston off the westbound 401 has reopened. The northbound Port Union ramp to the westbound 401 is open once again as well. Now, on the westbound 401, we had the express ramp to the Don Valley Parkway shut down for a couple of hours. That is open again. And then approaching Bayview, and the transfers to the express, those were shut down. They have reopened also. On the eastbound side of the 401 at Warden, the transfers to the collectors there have reopened as well. They were shut down for a while. Checking the ramps to the northbound 400 from Rutherford Road. So the eastbound Rutherford Road to the ramp to the northbound 400 is clear, but the westbound ramp is still shut down for now. Eastbound Steeles ramp to the southbound 404 has reopened. That was closed for most of the overnight hours as well. And checking the eastbound 403 approaching the QEW, we had two left lanes blocked with construction there. They have reopened also, but we still have construction at Winston Churchill in the left lane. Then from Winston Churchill to Aaron Mills, HOV construction and construction blocking two left lanes through there as well. And if you're on the southbound 410 at Mayfield, still have right lane construction. Both Mayfield ramps to the south 410 closed for now. Ramps to and from Sandalwood are closed, and the ramp to Beauvais closed for construction also. This update for Canadian Blood Services, O Positive Blood, is in high demand right now. 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Your next report in less than 10 minutes with your forecast now. Here's Chief Meteorologist Natasha Ramsahai.
6: Getting hotter as the week goes on. 26 degrees today. We'll have a humidex of 34. And pretty much every day for the next 4 days, we've got a slight chance of pop-up showers and isolated thunderstorms, including this afternoon, about a 30% chance for Toronto. For Wednesday, 28 with a humidex near 37, also a slightly higher chance of some on and off showers and thunderstorms throughout the day. Today's high, 26 degrees with a humidex near 34.
0: It is 18 degrees in downtown Toronto under a partly cloudy sky. And coming up in 60 seconds, a look at the morning show with Paul Cook. 680 News Time, 5:14.
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0: It is 18 degrees in downtown Toronto. Good morning, I'm Kiana Alvarez. And joining us now with an early look at the

0: Morning Show. Here's Paul Cook. Good morning, Paul.
1: Kiana, good morning. Here's what we're looking at this morning. Runway expansion, noise, and neighborhoods. Ottawa begins consultations with Torontonians on the impacts of the Ford government's plans for Billy Bishop Airport. CF-18 fighter jets will take to the skies this morning over the GTA at an ORAD World Cup security training exercise. And Donald Trump calls it amazing, but the crowd at Madison Square Garden calling it something else. The U.S. president takes in Game 3 of the NBA Finals, gets an earful from fans who are forced to show up extra early for security. That also caused the cancellation of the planned viewing party outside the iconic arena.
0: Thank you, Paul. And now it's time for sports. From Sportsnet 5.

0: They came close to scoring late, but fell 5-2. Good news, Dylan Cease back off the IL to start tonight, followed by Max Scherzer tomorrow, and there's a chance Alejandro Kirk is returning this weekend as well. 7 o'clock first pitch tonight on Sportsnet 590 The Fan and Sportsnet 1. But just the second time ever, the road team has won the first three games of the NBA Finals amidst the chaos of New York. San Antonio stepped up and took Game 3. Victor Wembanyama led the way with 32, and the victory for the Spurs, 115-111. New York's first loss since April 23rd. Still lead the finals 2-1 ahead of a big Game 4 tomorrow. After a two-day break, the Stanley Cup Final resumes in Vegas tonight. The Golden Knights up 2-1 despite blowing leads in every game so far. Freddie Anderson did not practice yesterday. The Canes say maintenance day. Coach Rod Brindamore says he knows who's starting, if it's he or Brendan Bussey. He just won't tell anyone yet. Game 4, 8 o'clock on Sportsnet and CBC. Those reports that the Oilers kicking the tires on Mike Babcock are legit. Sportsnet's Elliot Freeman reports Babcock has spoken to Edmonton owner Daryl Cates. He resigned from Columbus 3 years ago after accusations. He invaded players' privacy, and the NHL may have to sign off if they're serious. We know the Marlies opponents in the Calder Cup Finals. Now the Chicago Wolves took Game 7 of the West Final against Colorado 4-3, so it's Marlies Wolves for the Cup starting Friday in Chicago. We're just three sleeps away from Canada's World Cup opener against Bosnia-Herzegovina, a modified practice from Moise Bombido, but they're hoping can be fit enough to stay on the roster, leaving it to the last minute to decide on his status. Sports at 15 and 45 past every hour or any time at Sportsnet.ca.
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3: 680 News Time, 518. In the Middle East, Iran's military has announced that its latest wave of attacks on Israel are over, but is warning there will be more if they don't stop their assault on Lebanon. Rianne Campbell with City News has the latest developments in the war.
4: According to state media, Iranian armed forces say they acted instantly.

0: route as it targets Hezbollah infrastructure, despite a ceasefire being in effect between the two nations. The Iran-backed militant group Hezbollah has been firing at Israel over claims it's broken a peace agreement with Tehran. According to an Israeli army spokesperson on Monday, during a wave of strikes, the Israeli army struck a petrochemical plant near Mashar in Iran, which Israel said was used to produce ballistic missiles. Iran's Islamic Revolutionary Guard Corps says it has retaliated with a missile attack on a similar plant in the Israeli city of Haifa.
1: Israeli Prime Minister Benjamin Netanyahu warned today that his country will respond with force if Iran attacks again. U.S. President Donald Trump announced on social media that final negotiations on peace between the warring countries are proceeding. 680 News Time, 520.
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1: 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It's time for Rogers Xfinity Internet, traffic and weather together on the ones. Here's Ben Davey.
4: All right, thank you, Kiana. 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We have an early mess again this morning on the QEW, both directions approaching Dixie. This is eerily reminiscent of what Jordan told you about 24 hours ago at this time. This construction is really creating some heavy jam-ups. So on the eastbound QEW at Dixie, we've got two left lanes blocked with construction. So if you're on the Toronto-bound side, you're going to hit the brakes right at here, Ontario. From there, pretty much stop and go until you clear the construction at Dixie. On the westbound side of the QEW, construction is at the West Mall. Two left lanes blocked with construction through there. And that is a heavy go from there until just past Dixie towards Cawthra. Gradually, that westbound QEW will ease. We do have the collectors reopened on the eastbound 401, so they were shut down from east of Avenue Road to east of Bayview. The collectors are fully reopened now, and that means those access ramps have reopened as well, North and South Avenue Road and Yonge. You can get on the eastbound 401 again using those ramps. Checking the westbound side of the 401, so from the 404 to the Allen, we had the express lanes closed for several hours. They have reopened as well, so some good news heading that direction. The eastbound Langstaff ramp to the southbound 400 was closed for construction. It has reopened as well. Checking the northbound 427 at the Queensway, and the collectors still have a couple of left lanes blocked there. Westbound 403 west of the QEW, the two left lanes blocked with construction there have just reopened, and a lot of the east 403 construction has reopened as well. At Winston Churchill, we had a left lane construction there that's gone. From Winston Churchill to Aaron Mills, the HOV lane was blocked through that stretch. That's reopened, but at Aaron Mills, it looks like we still have HOV and two left lanes blocked with construction through there. South 410, still some construction at Mayfield. Right lane blocked, east and west Mayfield ramps to the South 410 are closed. Ramps to and from Sandalwood and Ogo, and the South 410 ramp to Bovaird closed with construction also. 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Enjoy your morning, everyone. Jordan Kerr takes over at 5:31 with your forecast. Now, here is meteorologist Natasha Ramsahai.
5: Temperatures are getting hotter, and that means we've got some more fuel for some thunderstorms. There's a slight chance of them every day for the next 4 days, including this afternoon. Now, most of the day will be dry, and a lot of the GTA will walk away dry. These are hit and miss pop-up showers and isolated thunderstorms. That Humidex 34 today, it's going to feel like 37 tomorrow. Again, on and off showers and storms. For Thursday, still a slight chance of afternoon thunderstorms with a high of 30. That Humidex approaching 40. Thursday will likely be the hottest day this week. And then on Friday, partly cloudy skies, could still see some midday showers and thunderstorms. 27 degrees. Humidity will be falling by Friday evening. Today, 26 degrees. Humidex near 34.
1: It is 18 degrees in downtown Toronto and a partly cloudy sky.

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0: 680 News Time 525. Lane restrictions are set to go into place at one of the city's most complicated intersections to drive through. Here's 680's Kyle Hawking.
4: Yes, DuPont and Dundas and Annette and Old Weston. There are a lot of roads that come together here at this interestingly designed junction, but the two major ones are DuPont and Dundas, and the city is now set to resume major bridge work at the intersection, which is already one of the most confusing to drive through as it is. It's a continuation of the construction we dealt with last year. Crews getting set to finish the structural work on the rail bridge that goes over DuPont just east of the intersection. New crash barriers will also be installed, followed by road resurfacing and line painting. The city is warning of lane restrictions on DuPont and Dundas between Annette and Edwin. Final work should be done in a little less than a month. They're aiming for July 3rd. With a 9-year drive, I'm Kyle Hawking.
0: 680 News Time 526. You may not think you have enough time to meditate every day, but a new study is showing that even 7 minutes could be beneficial. Earlier this year, the journal Mindfulness published a study done with 103 adults where researchers monitored their brainwaves. It showed in just a few minutes, participants moved into a calmer, more attentive state. A Harvard professor who co-authored the study says that people often say they don't have time or the focus to meditate. 680 News Time 526.
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0: And now for the business report. Good morning, Mike Eppel.
7: Good morning. U.S. stock futures are pointing higher in the early Tuesday trade, looking to extend Monday's rebound, which was led by the tech sector. The TSX coming off a gain of 65 points at 34,478. We saw shares of Celestica gain 4% and Shopify at 1.25%. Bank stocks were also higher. On Wall Street, the NASDAQ added 220 points, 0.8%. Now, that was a far cry from the 1,100 points that was lost Friday last week, but positive nonetheless. And so far this morning, seeing stock futures on the NASDAQ gain 208 points, 0.7%. The Dow futures up 76 points, or almost a fifth of 1%. Some of the upside leaders this morning include Intel, which had a gain yesterday of 11%. On reports that Intel could become a supplier for NVIDIA and Alphabet. Micron added is up 4.5% in pre-market action, and shares of Marvell up 4.8%. NVIDIA is up 1% pre-market. International markets this morning, the Tokyo Nikkei closed with a gain of 1,300 points, 2.2%. Frankfurt Stocks Index is up by 82 points, or a third of 1%. Energy trade has the price for oil dropping $2.20, 2.5% back below 90 at $89.08. Gold is down $6 at $43.57. Our dollar is up a tenth of a cent at $71.74, and Bitcoin down 400 at $62,900.

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6: It's Tuesday, June 9th. Good morning. I'm Catherine Jeté.
7: I'm Paul Cook. Here's what's making news right now.
8: How does Toronto really feel about potential expansion of Billy Bishop Airport on the waterfront? The federal government aims to find out with an online survey now open until July 24th.
6: Crews remain on scene following an apartment fire in the Bathurst and Fort York area overnight that sent one person to hospital.
9: NBA Finals Game 3, the one with the U.S. President at Madison Square Garden. Donald Trump booed, the Knicks lose, and someone falls asleep.
10: The Jays lost to the Phillies, but good news in the injury front. Cease, Scherzer, and maybe Kirk all back this week. Plus, Game 3 of the NBA Finals to San Antonio. Sports at 45.
0: Seeing a positive showing for U.S. stock futures after the tech sector helped Wall Street and Bay Street to gains in Monday's trade. The price for oil sliding below $90 a barrel. Business at 56.
7: 16 time 531.
6: It's time for Rogers Xfinity Internet traffic and weather together on the ones. Jordan Kerr is at the traffic center. Good morning, Jordan.
11: Good morning, Catherine. Morning, Paul. Well, construction on the highways causing delays on the westbound QEW west of the 427 to Dixie. Two left lanes are blocked off. It's backed up from the 427 going through that construction zone. On the eastbound QEW, construction between Cawthra and Dixie in the process of clearing. There's just a bunch up through here, Ontario, to east of it now. It looks like the construction's mostly gone. The Dixie ramps to eastbound QEW were shut down fairly recently for construction. Those will hopefully open up soon. On the southbound 410 at Mayfield, the right lane is closed off. There are delays approaching Mayfield to south of it. The Mayfield ramps to southbound 410 are shut down. Ramps to and from Sandalwood are closed, and the southbound 410 ramp to Beauvais is shut down. On the northbound 410 through Beauvais to north of it, the two lanes are blocked off. Traffic is getting through on the left shoulder. This is all due to construction. The Beauvais and Sandalwood ramps to northbound 410 are shut down, and the ramp to Mayfield is closed. This is causing a delay from north of Beauvais to approaching Mayfield. On the westbound 401, it's filling in from the 412 to Salem and jammed up from 6 South to 6 North, where two left lanes are closed off for construction. On the eastbound 401 through Mavis to east of Huron, Ontario and the collectors, two right lanes are closed. It's jammed up through that construction zone. The ramp to Huron, Ontario is closed, and the ramps from Mavis and Huron, Ontario to eastbound 401 are shut down as well. Next report at 541, and with the forecast, we say good morning to Alistair Alders.
12: Good morning, Jordan. Well, a partly cloudy sky and mild to start the day, but we will see building clouds and possibly some active weather later today. Chance of a few showers this afternoon with a risk of a thunderstorm, 26 of the guaranteed high, feeling like 32. And then tonight, scattered showers, risk of thunderstorms down to 19. It is currently 17 at Pearson, 18 downtown. The guaranteed high today, 26.
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6: Weighing increased convenience against noise, pollution, and housing concerns, Transport Canada is asking people to weigh in on whether to expand the Island Airport.
7: 680's Kevin Meisner will be hearing from Torontonians this morning as the public consultation process gets underway, and he joins us live. Good morning, Kevin.
8: Yeah, good morning, Paul. Prime Minister Mark Carney says before anything happens at Billy Bishop Airport, the public and stakeholders need to be consulted. That will be accomplished through an online survey on the Government of Canada website. The survey is now open to residents, waterfront users, business owners, and air industry members. You have until July 24th to register your opinion.

0: Union. Link to the survey is posted at our website at citynews.ca. Now, Premier Doug Ford, of course, is pushing forward with provincial legislation to expand the Island Airport runway out into Toronto Harbour and then further out into the lake to allow for jet traffic. The plan also calls for the expropriation of Little Norway Park here on Queen's Quay. But, of course, all of this requires federal approval because airports are federally regulated in Canada. Speaking of the waterfront, people may see fighter jets today stretching from Toronto to Lake Ontario, over Hamilton and Toronto as well. This is a large stretch area, so the chances of you seeing something at any specific time may be kind of remote, but if this is going to be a live fly exercise. It's expected to begin around 10:30 this morning. CF-18s intercepting a small plane. All of this is a practice exercise, part of security preparations for the FIFA World Cup. On Queen's Quay, I'm Kevin Meisner.
1: 680 News Time 5:35. One person has been taken to hospital following a downtown apartment fire. Toronto Fire was called to the Fort York and Bathurst area around 2 this morning. Emergency crews found heavy smoke coming from a unit in an upper floor. Paramedics say one person has minor injuries. The fire's been knocked down, but crews remain on scene. It's not clear what caused the flames.
2: Firefighters also dealing with an abandoned barn fire in Vaughan. It happened around 1:30 this morning near Kirby and Weston. York police say most of the fire seems to be out, but crews remain on scene checking out any hot spots and ensuring no animals or people are found. The fire marshal is expected to attend later. Investigators are looking into what caused the flames.
1: This is 680 News Radio. The stars were out at Madison Square Garden for Game 3 of the NBA Finals, and so were the Boo Birds. U.S. President Trump got a frosty reception from Knicks fans as he attended last night's game in New York. 680's Jamie Pulfer joins us live with the sounds from the Mecca. Jamie.
3: Yeah, Catherine, how did it go? Not great for the Knicks. Their 13-game winning streak, the second longest in NBA postseason history, snapped a 115-111 win for the San Antonio Spurs. This was Game 3. You know, the one with Donald Trump, the first sitting U.S. president to ever attend an NBA Finals game. So he was booed during the national anthem, ramped up security, also forced fans to get there extra early. A planned viewing party was also canceled. But if you ask Trump what happened...
4: It was, I think, mostly cheers. It was loud and it was very enthusiastic.
3: And you have to wonder, how much of the game did he actually see? Sweet dreams are made of the... Trump sleeping at the game all over social media this morning. Other big celebrities there, the mainstays, Tina Fey, Tracy Morgan, Ben Stiller, Timothy Chalamet, all awake. The Knicks still lead this best of seven series 2-1. And they host Game 4 tomorrow. Reporting live, I'm Jamie Pulfer.
2: You're listening to 680 News Radio. On the court, the fans who paid thousands for a rare NBA Finals game at MSG saw the San Antonio Spurs escape with the Game 3 win. 680's Simon Bennett has more.
5: Victor Wembanyama playing far beyond his 22 years of age. He stepped up with 32. Those around him added big shots down the stretch.
6: Alley-oop to Wembanyama. Perfect pass from Castle. Shot clock winding down. Castle has to put it up. Bang! Stephon Castle from three-point range. What a response from San Antonio. They do it again.
5: The Spurs victorious 115-111. The Knicks winning streak in the playoffs done at 13. Their first loss since April 23rd, while their coach Mike Brown wasn't thrilled, his team appeared to be getting whistled for more fouls.
7: They fouled too, and it's not shown at the end of the day on this box score.
5: It's just the second time ever the road team has won the first three games of the finals. Game 4 tomorrow. I'm Simon Bennett.
1: 680 News Time 5:38. Peel police are expected to release more information later today regarding a fraud investigation involving an unlicensed airline pilot who is still flying. It's alleged the captain flew hundreds of flights without the necessary license.
3: NBA Finals
1: in a statement, the Airline Pilots Association says it takes all regulatory and licensing requirements seriously and works to maintain the highest standards of safety, compliance, and professionalism across the industry. It's not offering any further comments, citing the ongoing investigation. Peel Police will announce the results of Project Icarus at 11 this morning.
2: 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Parents, teachers, education workers, all will be rallying later today outside the North York office of the Toronto District School Board. They'll be protesting cuts at the TDSB. Union leaders and members of the TDSB Parent Involvement Advisory Committee

0: We'll also hold a news conference at the gathering set for 6 this evening. According to a notice filed with the province, nearly 800 positions are expected to be cut in the upcoming school year.
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1: Still to come on 680 News Radio, construction causing delays on the 410 in both directions through Brampton. You'll hear traffic and weather together.
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7: What's up? 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
1: It's time for Rogers Xfinity Internet. Traffic and weather together on the ones. Here's Jordan Kerr.
10: And this report is brought to you by Canadian Tire. On the 410, southbound 410 at Mayfield, the right lane is blocked off. The ramps from Mayfield to the southbound 410 are closed. The ramps to and from Sandalwood are shut down, and the ramp to Beauvais is closed down. This is causing delays approaching Mayfield, where the construction starts, and again from Sandalwood to Beauvais. On the northbound 410, construction is set up, and this is from Beauvais up towards Sandalwood. Two left lanes are blocked off. There's only two lanes there, so traffic is getting by on the left shoulder at last check. I think they're starting to clear this up. It is slow going from Beauvais to north of Sandalwood. Some ramps are closed on the northbound side as well. The Beauvais ramps to northbound 410 are shut down. The Sandalwood ramps to northbound 410 are closed, and the ramp to Mayfield shut down. On the westbound QEW, west of the 427 to Dixie, two left lanes are closed off for construction, with delays from the 427 into the construction zone. On the Toronto bound QEW, traffic spotter letting us know the past 50 road made a left lane blocked off with a collision. Waiting for crews to get there, but it's causing a delay from 50 Road to past it. Then there are delays from North Shore to Fairview. Eastbound QEW through Cawthra, left lane closed off for construction, but it is clearing. There are delays from Hurontario Ontario to east of it. She goes to that construction zone, but it should be all gone soon. Eastbound 401 from Mavis to east of Hurontario Ontario and the collectors, two right lanes closed off for construction. It is jammed up from Mavis to Hurontario Ontario and the collector lanes. Express lanes are fine. The Mavis ramps to eastbound 401 and Hurontario Ontario ramps to eastbound 401 are both shut down, and the eastbound 401 ramp to Huron, Ontario is closed, all because of this construction. Westbound on the 401 from 6 South to 6 North, it is jammed up through here. Two left lanes are closed off, and you guessed it, for construction. 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Next report at 5:51 with the forecast. Here's Alistair Alders.
11: It is partly cloudy as the sun rises this morning, and we'll see a bit of sunshine before cloud builds in. We'll have a chance of a few afternoon showers with a risk of a thunderstorm, 26 the guaranteed high, feeling like 32, and scattered showers tonight with a risk of thunderstorms down to 19, much the same tomorrow. Chance of showers, risk of a thunderstorm, otherwise mainly cloudy to partly sunny, 29, feeling like 37, so we're turning up the heat and humidity. It is currently 17 at Pearson, 18 downtown. Today's guaranteed die 26.
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0: City's Melissa Nacobly has more on a meeting held last night.
12: Discussions with city officials and Metrolink started last year for improved accessibility to the station, as well as expansion of the parking lot just north of the GO Station. The space currently serves as a lot for the main square community center, which leaves minimal parking spaces for vehicles, as well as pickups and drop-offs.
13: It's

0: The main artery for this area, so which is Main and Danforth, and you see congestion, you see issues with traffic, and there's been people being hit by cars, there's been a fatality many, many years ago, and so we're trying to alleviate that kind of thing. We're trying to make it safe for everybody here.
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2: Area Councilor Brad Bradford confirming through his office that city departments have started discussions to determine the feasibility of the proposal.
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3: It's mainly clear, 14 degrees right now in downtown Toronto. Good morning. I'm Catherine Jette.
2: I'm Paul Cook. Here are the top stories this Tuesday morning.
3: We're being asked to weigh in on whether to expand the island airport. Transport Canada is seeking feedback on issues including noise, pollution, and economic concerns as the public consultation process begins today, online or by mail. Not exactly a warm reception at Madison Square Garden for the first U.S. president to ever attend the NBA Finals. Donald Trump was greeted by loud boos ahead of Game 3 between the Knicks and Spurs. And one person has minor injuries after a fire broke out at an apartment building in the Bathurst in Fort York area. Crews were called out around 2 this morning. The flames have been put out.
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12: Hey, Catherine, good morning. The Jays dropped their opener to the Phillies 5-2 at Rogers Center. 10Ks for Christopher Sanchez, who, to be fair, is one of the game's best right now. The Jays were 0-10 for runners in scoring position. Came close to scoring and making it close, but it was a 5-2 final. It's Dylan Cease back of the IL to start tonight. 7 o'clock on Sportsnet 590 The Fan and Sportsnet 1. Oh, there was scenes at Madison Square Garden. The San Antonio Spurs navigated the chaos and made it a series. 115-111 win in Game 3 of the NBA Finals. Trail the Knicks 2-1 now. The Knicks' first loss since April. Game 4 goes tomorrow. The Stanley Cup Final resumes tonight in epic first three games with the Vegas Golden Knights leading Carolina 2-1. Sportsnet and CBC a puck drop at 8 o'clock. The Marlies will face Chicago for the Calder Cup. The Wolves 4-3 winners in Game 7 of the West Finals in Colorado last night. Game 1 in Chicago Friday. And Canada holding an open practice in Toronto ahead of their first World Cup match Friday. Yes, this week when they face Bosnia-Herzegovina, specialized training from Moise Mambido, who is still working his way back from injury. Sports at 15 and 45 past every hour or anytime at sportsnet.ca.
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3: Authorities in Africa say at least 100 people have died from Ebola less than a month after officials declared an outbreak of the disease in eastern Congo. Out of the 550 cases of the disease confirmed as of Sunday, there have been 101 deaths and 19 recoveries.

0: The number of cases is believed to be higher because the outbreak was confirmed weeks late, and the response has been challenging because of the rare strain of the virus has no approved vaccine or treatment. Health officials in BC say the Canadian who became ill with hantavirus on a cruise ship earlier this spring has recovered. The Office of the Provincial Health Officer says the Yukon resident was discharged from hospital late last week. Three other Canadians who have been isolating since last month are being monitored in their 42-day quarantine and showing no symptoms. All four have been linked to hantavirus aboard the MV Hondius cruise ship, which was hit by the outbreak during its voyage from Argentina to Antarctica in April. Coming up in 60 seconds, you'll hear traffic and weather together.
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0: It's time for Rogers Xfinity Internet traffic and weather together on the ones. Here's Jordan Kerr.
5: And this report is brought to you by the Barrie Air Show on the southbound 410. Traffic spotter just called to say it. The construction's basically all gone, which is great news. It is heavy from Sandalwood to Beauvais, but that is typical, just normal volume building at this point. On the northbound 410, construction, I believe, is in the process of clearing. At Beauvais, to north of it, two lanes are blocked off. Traffic getting by on the left shoulder. The Beauvais and Sandalwood ramps to northbound 410 shut down, and the ramp to Mayfield was closed off. It is busy from Beauvais to north of Sandalwood going through that construction zone, but I believe they're in the process of clearing everything out. On the westbound QEW, west of the 427, two left lanes are closed off for construction. It goes from the 427 to west of Dixie. It's jammed up through that whole stretch. Very heavy through here on the westbound QEW from the 427 to west of Dixie. Hopefully, they're going to be out of here soon. On the Toronto-bound QEW, past 50 Road, the left lane's blocked off due to a collision. It's slow from 50 Road to past it, and then delays approaching north short of Fairview. Eastbound on the QEW, construction through Cawthra has cleared. On the eastbound 401, from Mavis to east of Huron, Ontario, and the collectors, two right lanes are closed down. It's jammed up through that construction zone. The ramps to and from Huron, Ontario are closed, and the Mavis ramps to eastbound 401 are shut down because of all this. On the westbound 401, it's slow approaching the 412 to Salem. And then from Highway 6 South to 6 North, it's jammed up through here, where two left lanes are closed off due to construction. A lot of construction delays so far this morning. Catch the snowbirds soaring over Barrie's waterfront, June 13th and 14th. Details at barrie.ca/airshow. Next report's at 6:01 with the forecast. Here's Alistair Alders.
6: A fair start to the morning. Partly cloudy and mild out there. Temperatures are in the upper teens. 26 the guaranteed high, feeling like 32 today. Building cloud this morning with a chance of a few showers and a risk of a thunderstorm this afternoon. And then scattered showers and a risk of thunderstorms tonight down to 19. These will be scattered, so it's not a widespread rain expected to move through. But really, as we go through much of the week, the scattered on and off showers with a risk of thunderstorms Wednesday, Thursday, and Friday. Some sun in the mix in between, but we're turning up the heat and humidity. 29 feeling like 37 Wednesday, 30 feeling closer to 40 by Thursday. Friday, 27 degrees, mainly cloudy with showers, and then 28 Saturday with sun and cloud, chance of a shower. It is currently 17 at Pearson, 18 downtown. Today's guaranteed high, 26.
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1: 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In this morning's entertainment update, this brat is going on tour and some iconic besties are reuniting.
2: Are you sure you want to do this?
3: Romy and Michelle are reuniting once again. 20th Century Studios has announced that a sequel to 1997's Romy and Michelle's high school reunion is officially in production, with original stars Mira Sorvino and Lisa Kudrow back in action. The film will premiere on Hulu and Hulu on Disney Plus at a future date. Disney is the parent company of 20th Century Studios, Hulu, and ABC News.
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3: We have our first trailer for Ride or Die. The new series follows best friends Debbie and Judith, who go on the lam after Judith reveals that she has been living a secret life as an international assassin. The comedy stars and was executive produced by Hannah Waddingham and Octavia Spencer. Ride or Die premieres on Prime Video on July 15th. Charlie XCX is taking her new album on tour. The Music Fashion Film Tour will launch this fall in Philadelphia. Chuck Sievertson, ABC News.
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1: And now the dynamic Market Minute. Here is Mike Appel.
10: Good morning. U.S. stock futures are on the rise this morning. Day number two of the tech sector rebound looks to be underway. We had a positive start to the trading week yesterday with the TSX on Bay Street adding 65 points. The NASDAQ picked up 220 or 0.8%. S&P 500 was up 22 points, 0.3%. The Dow was the only laggard, down 80. But so far this morning, the NASDAQ futures are picking up 206 points, 0.7%, and the Dow futures up 70 points or about 0.1%. And shares of Intel are leading on pre-market action, up 2.1%. Intel gained 11% in the Monday trade on reports it might be looking at some supply deals with NVIDIA and Alphabet. Apple saw a swing for its stock. It was at one point up as high as $315, but then dropped to $301, a loss of 2%, almost 2% on the day, as it unveiled new AI features for Siri, its voice assistant, along with a number of other products at its Worldwide Developers Conference. Watching shares of Micron and Marvell and NVIDIA stock climb in pre-market trade. And the international markets are on the rise with the Tokyo Nikkei up 1,300 points or 2.2%. Frankfurt Stax Index up 103 points, the German benchmark gaining 0.4%. Price for oil's down by $2 at $89.29, down 2.2%. So a little bit of cautious optimism in the energy trade by the looks of things there. Gold is down $9 at $43.54. Our dollar starting the day up 0.1% at 71.75 cents U.S. And Bitcoin down 500 at 62,900. At the Business Center, I'm Mike Appel.
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3: In downtown Toronto, it's mainly clear, 14 degrees. 680 News Radio is CFTR AM Toronto. 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
4: Number one for breaking news, traffic, and weather. 680 News Radio, Toronto.
5: It's Tuesday, June 9th. Good morning. I'm Paul Cook.
3: I'm Catherine Jeté. Here's what's making news right now.
6: Here's your chance to weigh in on the proposed expansion of Toronto's Billy Bishop Airport. The Prime Minister has opened public consultations through an online survey.
5: Postponed yesterday until today, fighter jets set to soar over the GTA this morning as NORAD runs a World Cup security exercise along the Lake Ontario shoreline.
7: A pilot who allegedly flew hundreds of flights without a proper license is at the center of a fraud case being investigated by Peel Regional Police.
8: NBA Finals Game 3, Knicks Spurs. Loud, right? And yet U.S. President Trump, who was at Madison Square Garden, apparently fell asleep after getting booed.
9: The Blue Jays unable to find a timely hit as they fell to the Phillies. And another win in the NBA Finals for their own team. San Antonio victorious at MSG Sports at 15.
10: Stock futures on the rebound day number two. NASDAQ futures gaining 200 points. The price for oil sliding below $90 per barrel. And OpenAI files the confidential paperwork for an IPO. But there's a catch, business at 26.
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5: Rogers, Xfinity, Internet traffic and weather together on the ones. Jordan Kurz at the Traffic Center. Good morning, Jordan.
11: Morning, Paul. Morning, Catherine. Eastbound on the 401 from Mavis towards the 410 and the collectors. The two right lanes and the ramp lanes all blocked off due to construction. I'm looking at this on camera. I don't see any evidence of this clearing. Oh, and I say that, an MTO truck just popped into view. So they're about to start picking up the cones, finally, at 6 o'clock. It's jammed approaching Mavis, coming out of both Express and collectors through the construction zone. So it's jammed up in the collectors the whole way. It's jamming up in the Express just before the construction starts because people are piling into the Express to avoid that collector delay. On the westbound 401, it's jammed up from Highway 6 South to 6 North, where two left lanes are closed off due to construction. On the southbound 400, the ramp to Highway 88 has a right lane blocked off with a stalled vehicle, so it's busy approaching 88. The Bass Pro Mills ramp to the southbound 400 still reported as closed for construction. Haven't got the all clear on that yet. Toronto bound on the QEW past 50 Road, the right lane's blocked off due to a collision. It's slow from 50 Road. Westbound on the QEW, west of the 427 to west of Dixie, two left lanes are closed due to construction, jammed up from the 427, and southbound 427 is slow south of Dundas to the Express onto the QEW, and a bunch of construction still in place on the northbound 410 through Beauvais. Two lanes are blocked off, left shoulder's getting through. It's jammed up from Beauvais to north of Sandalwood. The Beauvais and Sandalwood ramps to the northbound 410 are also shut down. Next report is at 611 with the forecast. Here's Alistair Alders.
12: Thank you, Jordan. We have a partly cloudy sky out there. It's a mild start to the day. Temperatures are near 17, 18 degrees. 26 of the guaranteed high today, feeling like 32. With some sun this morning, but building cloud cover, then a chance of a few afternoon showers with a risk of a thunderstorm. And then through the evening and overnight, we'll see some scattered showers with a risk of thunderstorms. 19 the low. Tomorrow, chance of showers, risk of thunderstorms as we head into an unsettled pattern. It's 17 right now at Pearson, 18 downtown. And today's guaranteed high, 26.
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5: Despite objections from the City of Toronto, the Ford government has pushed ahead with expansion plans for Billy Bishop Airport. But there will be no end run around the federal government. It has the final say and wants to hear from Torontonians now. Transport Canada has launched public consultations on the fate of the island airport, opening the floor to everything from noise and environmental concerns to economic impacts.
3: 680's Kevin Meisner joins us live from the downtown waterfront with a closer look at what's at stake and how Torontonians can have their say. Kevin.
6: Well, Catherine, people who live closest to Billy Bishop Airport here have made their opinion on airport expansion quite obvious for some time now. A number of No Jets banners hangs from the balconies of the waterfront condos here along Queens Quay. Now, the federal government is opening public consultation on airport expansion.

0: Through an online survey. A link is posted at citynews.ca, and you can weigh in with your opinion until July 24th. It's open to residents of the area, waterfront users, businesses, airline industry groups, and more. Concerns about allowing jets to the island airport range from increased noise, pollution, impacts on the lake itself, the expropriation of Norway Park here, and the increased traffic to the airport. A lot of neighbors down here tell me it's already pretty bad at times. Meantime, CF-18 fighter jets may be over the waterfront today as part of a security exercise ahead of the FIFA World Cup. On Queen's Quay, I'm Kevin Meisner.
1: 6:08 News Time, 6:05. Peel Regional Police are expected to release more information later today regarding a fraud case involving an unlicensed airline pilot who was still flying. 6:08 Charlene Close reports.
2: The pilot is at the center of Project Icarus, described by Peel Police as a complex fraud investigation. It's alleged the former airline captain flew hundreds of flights without the necessary license. Investigators are set to share more details at an 11 a.m. news conference at police headquarters in Mississauga. The Airline Pilots Association has released a statement saying it takes all regulatory and licensing requirements seriously and works to maintain the highest standards of safety, compliance, and professionalism. It says it won't make any other comments, citing the ongoing investigation. I'm Charlene Close.
3: 6:08 News Time, 6:06. It's another warm and humid day. 6:08 meteorologist Alistair Alder says it's only going to get hotter.
4: Today we're near 26 for the guaranteed high, feeling like 32, but the warmest and most humid days will be Wednesday and Thursday. Tomorrow, 29, feeling like 37, and then Thursday, temperatures likely into the low 30s for much of the GTA, feeling closer to 40 when you factor in the humidity.
3: It'll be unsettled for the rest of the work week. The chance of showers and thunderstorms expected every day starting this afternoon.
1: 6:08 News Time, 6:06. Donald Trump says it was an amazing night at Madison Square Garden, but the U.S. president's appearance at Game 3 of the NBA Finals drew a very different reaction from fans of the New York Knicks. 6:08's Jamie Pulver is here live with the story and reaction. Jamie.
5: Yeah, Paul, this is how it played out. Fans had to get to the Garden in Midtown Manhattan at least 2 hours early just to make it through security, all because Donald Trump wanted to go to the game.
6: Whose brush shines and bright
5: stars. Ooh, all that booing was the welcome for the first sitting U.S. president to attend an NBA Finals game. And then fast forward through this game, the Knicks' winning streak knocked down with that 115-111 win by the San Antonio Spurs. And social media is not just talking about the loss or all the other celebrities who were there, but also about President Trump apparently taking a nap.
7: Don't tell me this is the reason why we lost. You come to the Garden to sleep. I don't care who you are. What?
5: And after the game, Trump was asked about how it went.
8: You mean when they had the camera on me? I thought it was very good, yeah. It was certainly amazing.
5: So the Knicks still lead this series 2-1. They host game 4 tomorrow. Reporting live, I'm Jamie Pulver.
3: 6:08 News Time, 6:07. Emergency crews remain on scene of a downtown apartment fire. One person was taken to hospital with minor injuries. The flames broke out around 2 this morning in an upper floor unit near Fort York and Bathurst. The fire's been knocked down. It's not clear what caused the flames.
1: An abandoned barn caught fire in Vaughan overnight, and fire crews are investigating a cause. The flames broke out around 1:30 this morning near Kirby and Weston. York police say most of the fire has been extinguished, but crews remain on scene checking any hot spots and ensuring no animals or people are found. The fire marshal is expected to go to the scene later this morning.
3: It was another rough Monday for the Blue Jays at Rogers Center, but reinforcements are coming. 6:08's Simon Bennett has the latest after last night's loss to the Philadelphia Phillies.
9: Toronto down 5-0 early, tried to scratch away at it, but Vlad Guerrero Jr. continues to struggle.
10: Ball, strike 3, Sanchez fired up.
9: One of 10 strikeouts for Christopher Sanchez. 8th inning, Kazuma Okamoto could have tied the game with one swing.
10: Swing and a high drive. Deep out to left field, moving to the defends Marchand. He'll make the grab.
9: Toronto 0-10 with runners in scoring position in the 5-2 loss. Manager John Schneider on Vladdy's 0-4 night.
11: He's the face of our team. He's our best hitter. It's going to come around for him, really.
9: Now for the good news. After all those bullpen days, Dylan Cease returns off the injured list to start tonight. Max Scherzer off the shelf

0: pitch tomorrow with a chance they also get catcher Alejandro Kirk back this weekend. I'm Simon Bennett.
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1: Coming up in 60 seconds, traffic and weather together on the ones, including eastbound 401 east of Mavis and the Collectors. Lake clearing construction causing big delays.
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1: Rogers Xfinity Internet traffic and weather together on the ones. 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
8: This report is brought to you by Foodland. On the eastbound 401, from Mavis to approaching the 410 and the Collectors, two right lanes and the ramp lane blocked off all because of construction. They are picking up the pylons now, finally, but it's caused a big delay. It's filling in pretty normally from east of Mississauga Road to Mavis and the Express, but then it's also jammed approaching Mavis and the Collectors to about Huron, Ontario at this point because of the construction, so very heavy through here. The Mavis and Huron, Ontario ramps to eastbound 401 are shut down as well. After that, eastbound 401 is slowing south of Pearson in both Express and Collectors by the transfers, and then again through Islington and the Express. On the southbound 400 on the ramp to Highway 88, right lane closed off due to a stalled vehicle, so watch out for that. Toronto bound on the QEW past 50 Road, the right lane's blocked off due to a collision. It's slow from 50 Road to past it, and then delays approaching north shore to Fairview. Eastbound QEW then heavy, approaching Cawthra towards Dixie. On the westbound QEW from west of the 427 to west of Dixie, late clearing construction here. It's in the two left lanes, and it's jammed up from the 427 to west of Dixie. Southbound 427 jammed from Dundas and the Express to the QEW ramp as you go right into that. Traveling on the westbound 401, it's slow from the 412 to Salem. From Highway 6 South to 6 North, there was construction in the two left lanes. It looks like that's now cleared away. At Foodland, see what locals have picked for you, like Ontario raised chicken and pork. Add some local sizzle to your summer grill. Next report is at 621, and with the forecast, here's Alistair Alders.
9: We have a partly cloudy sky. Temperatures are near 17 right now. We will see building cloud cover today with a chance of a few afternoon showers and a risk of a thunderstorm. 26 of the guaranteed high, feeling like 32. Tonight, scattered showers, risk of thunderstorms 19. And tomorrow, chance of showers again, risk of a thunderstorm in between a mainly cloudy to partly sunny sky, 29, feeling like 37. It will feel into the low 40s by Thursday with still a chance of showers and a risk of a thunderstorm. As I mentioned, currently 17 and the guaranteed high, 26 today.
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4: Canadian Press reporter Michelle Zadikian says it will include an address from the Federal Natural Resources Minister and then sessions with several political and corporate leaders from Canada and abroad.
10: Along with Tim Hodgson's speech on building an energy superpower, day one of the three-day conference is set to include discussions with Alberta Premier Danielle Smith and BC Energy Minister Adrian Dix. At last year's event, Smith made an early push for a new pipeline to the Northwest Coast. The annual trade show and conference is expected to draw 30,000 attendees, many of them coming from overseas. The event takes place as the Middle East conflict rattles energy markets, and Ottawa looks to bolster Canada's status as a reliable energy supplier. Michelle Zadikian, the Canadian

0: Press.
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1: Increasing cloud on the way today for the GTA with a chance of showers and a risk of a thunderstorm this afternoon. Our guaranteed high 26 with a humidex of 32. Good morning. I'm Paul Cook.
0: I'm Catherine Jette. Here are the top stories right now.
1: Runway expansion, noise, and neighborhoods. Ottawa begins consultations with Torontonians on the impacts of the Ford government's plans for Billy Bishop Airport. CF-18 fighter jets taking to the skies this morning over the GTA in a NORAD World Cup security training exercise. And Donald Trump calls it amazing, but the crowd at Madison Square Garden calling it something else. The U.S. president takes in Game 3 of the NBA Finals and gets an earful from fans forced to show up extra early for security that also causes the cancellation of the planned viewing party outside the iconic arena.
0: Time now for sports.
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6: Hey, Paul. Good morning. Tough opener for the Jays against Philly. Patrick Corbin was lit up while Christopher Sanchez struck out

0: MSG Chaos and winning at the Mecca 115-111. The Knicks series lead now 2-1. It's the second time ever the road team has won the first three games of the finals. Victor Wembanyama had 32. It's the Knicks' first loss in almost 6 weeks. Game four tomorrow. Massive game in Vegas. The Golden Knights lead Carolina 2-1 as the Stanley Cup final resumes. Freddie Anderson took a maintenance day and was not at practice. Well, the Canes have not said whether it's he or Brennan Bussey starting. 8 o'clock on Sportsnet and CBC. The matchup is set for the Calder Cup finals. The Marlies are going to face Chicago. The Wolves took Game 7 of the West Finals, 4-3 in Colorado. So Game 1 for the Cup Friday in Chicago. The home games next week, Tuesday, Thursday, and if needed, Friday for Games 3, 4, and 5. And World Cup just days away, Canada, with an open practice ahead of the opener Friday of Bosnia-Herzegovina in Toronto. Of course, no concrete with a status in Moyes Bombito, who is still trying to work his way to match fitness. Sports at 15 and 45, pest every hour or anytime at sportsnet.ca.
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1: There are reports a U.S. Army helicopter went down near the Strait of Hormuz. CNN's Oren Lieberman has the latest, including comments from the U.S. president.
8: We're still waiting for more information from U.S. Central Command, and we have reached out to them for comment. Trump said a report would be coming at some point today. He said the two pilots of the Apache helicopter gunship are fine. New York Times reported that an Apache had gone down near the Strait of Hormuz. Apaches have been used for firing on Iranian fast attack boats in the strait, but it's unclear whether the Apache was down from Iranian fire or whether it experienced some sort of mechanical issue. So that's the key element we're waiting to learn here. The U.S. has lost more than a dozen aircraft since the war began in late February. That includes 5 fighter jets, 7 refuelers, a large number of drones that have been used over Iran, a search and rescue helicopter, and now it seems this Apache gunship.
1: President Trump says a deal with Iran to end the war could be reached in the coming days. This is the latest in his dozens of promises to end the months-long war. The deal would open the Strait of Hormuz immediately and prohibit Iran from having nuclear weapons.
7: 680 News Time, 620.
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1: Rogers, Xfinity Internet traffic and weather together on the ones. 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
11: This report is brought to you by 407 ETR, and lots of construction still on the go. It's clearing, but still, it's almost 6:30. They should have this done ages ago. Eastbound on the 401 from Mavis to approaching here, Ontario and the collectors. Two right lanes and the ramp lane still blocked off. They're slowly picking up the cones. It's backed up east of Mississauga Road to Mavis and the Express, and then jammed approaching Mavis towards here, Ontario in the collectors. The Mavis and here, Ontario ramps to eastbound 401 shut down because of this. They should be opening soon. On the westbound southbound 401, delays from the 412 to Salem. Southbound on the 404 DVP, filling in with normal volume from Shepherd to south of Lawrence. On the westbound QEW, west of the 427 to Dixie, two left lanes closed for construction. They are picking up the cones ever so

0: slowly. It's jammed from the 427 towards Dixie, and southbound 427 is jammed from Dundas and the Express onto the QEW ramp as you join up with that delay. On the Toronto-bound QEW past 50 Road, the right lane is blocked off with the collision. It's slow approaching 50 to past it, and then delays from the Burlington Skyway to approaching Guelph Line, and then eastbound QEW is slow approaching Mississauga Road to Dixie. I had a feeling all the construction on the northbound 410 around Beauvais was gone, and we just got the all clear that everything has reopened. 407 ETR driving offers help you beat the traffic while saving big. Create a My Account. Visit 407ETR.com for details. Next report's at 6:31 with the forecast. Here's Alistair Alders.
1: Thank you, Jordan. Well, we have a partly cloudy sky out there right now, although cloud cover will be on the increase today, and we'll see a chance of a few showers and a risk of a thunderstorm this afternoon. 26 is the guaranteed high, feeling like 32 when you factor in the humidity, and then 19 overnight with scattered showers and a risk of thunderstorms. And really, with this unsettled and humid air mass, we're going to see chances for showers and thunderstorms much of the week, including again tomorrow with otherwise a mainly cloudy to partly sunny sky. 29 feeling like 37. 30 degrees on Thursday, mainly cloudy, chance of showers, risk of a thunderstorm. Friday, mainly cloudy, showers, and 27. It is currently 17 degrees at Pearson and downtown right now. The guaranteed high today, 26.
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3: Coming up at 6:30, Ottawa opens the door to public feedback on the four governments' plans to expand Billy Bishop Airport. How you can have your say.
2: 6:30 News Time, 6:23.
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3: 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The Daily Bread Food Bank is preparing for service disruptions during the World Cup. City News reporter Beverly Andrews has the story.
5: With road closures and exclusion zones near Toronto Stadium for the World Cup, the food bank is making plans to ensure clients are served during the festivities.
6: The waterfront location here on Queens Key West will be closed on game days. Clients are being redirected to alternative locations like Alexander Park on Carr Street.
7: We are sending out additional food to the food banks just in the perimeter area.
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2: Beverly Andrews, City News, Etobicoke.
3: Still ahead, an early slide for the energy trade, and OpenAI files the paperwork for a stock sale. Business in 60 seconds.
2: 6:30 News Time, 6:25.
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3: Now the Dynamic Market Minute with our senior business analyst, Mike Apple. Good morning, Mike.
12: Hey, morning, Paul. We've got a pretty good performance here in the early trade in the morning markets. Coming off what was a pretty much a moneymaker for all of the benchmarks here in North America yesterday, with the only exception being the Dow Jones. Otherwise, it was a pretty solid start to the week, and building on that in the early going this morning with the NASDAQ futures up 220 points or 0.75%. Dow futures up 100. It is the tech sector once again leading the upside turn, led by shares of Intel, which yesterday gained 11% on reports that Intel's talking to both

0: NVIDIA and Alphabet about supply contracts. And Intel's up another 2.5% this morning. Marvell and Micron both up 4%, and NVIDIA's up by 0.75% in pre-market trade. Watching the price for oil slide as Iran and Israel have reportedly taken their attentions down a notch. They're not effectively back into a ceasefire. So the price for oil cooling off, that followed the weekend military activity between those two countries. The crude futures this morning down $2 or 2.25%, starting the day at $89.22 a barrel. And the international markets this morning looking pretty solid as well. The Tokyo Nikkei was up 1,300 points or 2.2%. In South Korea, a market that is typically volatile, much more so than what we experience here for the most part on our benchmarks. The South Korean market today was up by 8%. It was down 8% yesterday. The biggest stocks there, the two key influencers, if you will, Samsung and SK Hynix. Massive gains, again, though, following a rout in the Monday trade. The price for gold this morning is down $4 at $43.59. Market's also looking at the, not really looking at because it's been filed confidentially, but OpenAI put in the paperwork late yesterday for its upcoming stock sale. Now, that was with a caveat that OpenAI, which operates ChatGPT, said that it doesn't have a timeline for when it's going to go public. It says it's got potentially more things to do as a privately traded company first and might just want to see exactly how the SpaceX IPO goes out on Friday of this week. The Canadian dollar is up a tenth of a cent, 71.77. Bitcoin starting the day at $62,700, down $800 in the early trade. At the Business Center, I'm Mike Uppel.
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8: Right now, 17 degrees with some sunshine. 680 News Time, 6:30.
9: Number one for breaking news, traffic, and weather. 680 News Radio, Toronto.
10: It's Tuesday, June 9th. Good morning. I'm Catherine Jeté.
8: I'm Paul Cook. Here's what's making news right now.
11: Got an opinion on expanding Billy Bishop Airport on Toronto's waterfront? The federal government wants to hear about it. An online survey for public consultation is now open until July 24th.
10: Wake up, sleepyhead.
12: This dude is asleep at the game, bro.
10: U.S. President Donald Trump goes to the NBA Finals Game 3. Nick Spurs gets booed and takes a nap.
13: It's now five people who want to be the next leader of the Ontario Liberal Party. Prospective candidates have until the end of July to enter the race.
14: What is it with the Jays on Mondays? It was a loss to the Phillies at Rogers Center while the Spurs navigated the New York chaos and took Game 3 of the NBA Finals. Sports at 45.
0: Solid gains for the major markets in the early trade, led by the tech sector. 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

0: for its stock sale, and the price for oil slips below $90 per barrel. 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
2: It's time for Rogers Xfinity Internet traffic and weather together on the ones. Here's Jordan Kerr.
3: Well, on the construction front, a lot of things are clearing up, which is good. Eastbound on the 401 through Mavis and the Collectors. Two right lanes and the ramp lane still blocked off, but they're almost done picking up the cones. It's still heavy in the area. East of Mississauga Road to Mavis in the Express, and then jammed up approaching Mavis to east of it in the Collectors. South of Pearson to the 400 Express and Collectors, it's slow, and then through Keele and the Collectors, it's heavy. On the westbound QEW, construction west of the 427 to Dixie is finally cleared. It's jammed up starting on the southbound 427. Approaching Dundas in the Express to the QEW ramp, and then it's slow going from the 427 to Dixie. That will hopefully start to ease off pretty fast now the construction's gone. On the Toronto-bound QEW past 50 Road, the right lane is blocked off due to a collision. It's jammed up from past Casablanca. Then there are delays from Burlington Skyway to approaching Guelph Line. Eastbound QEW then slow approaching Mississauga Road to Dixie. And eastbound Gardner delays approaching Park Lawn off and on to east of Jamison. Traveling on the southbound 400, ramp to Highway 88, right lane stalled vehicle. It's causing a delay from south of Highway 89 and then slow from Teston to south of Rutherford. The Bass Pro Mills ramp to southbound 400 is still closed down due to construction. No update on that. Looks like it's going to be closed off for a bit longer. And next report's at 6:41. With the forecast, here's Alistair Alders.
4: Well, we have a partly cloudy sky out there right now. Temperatures are near 17 degrees in Toronto, 26 the guaranteed high today, feeling like 32. Building cloud cover this morning with a chance of a few showers and a risk of a thunderstorm this afternoon. And then scattered showers with a risk of thunderstorms tonight down to 9 degrees. These should be scattered if they do develop. Wednesday, chance of showers, risk of a thunderstorm. Otherwise, mainly cloudy to a partly sunny sky later in the day, but warm, 29, feeling like 37. The guaranteed high today, 26.
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2: Business owners, travelers, downtown residents, and environmental advocates. Ottawa wants to hear from all of them as Transport Canada looks to Premier Ford's plan to expand the island airport.
1: 680's Kevin Meisner's on the waterfront this morning where Torontonians are weighing in, and he joins us live with what he's hearing. Kevin.
5: People who live closest to Billy Bishop Airport here have made their opinion on airport expansion quite obvious for some time now. A number of No Jets banners hangs from the balconies of the waterfront condos here along Queens Quay. Now, the federal government is opening public consultation on airport expansion through an online survey. A link is posted at citynews.ca, and you can weigh in with your opinion until July 24th. It's open to residents of the area, waterfront users, businesses, airline industry groups, and more. Concerns about allowing jets to the island airport range from increased noise pollution, impacts on the lake itself, the expropriation of Norway Park here, and the increased traffic to the airport. A lot of neighbors down here tell me it's already pretty bad at times. Meantime, CF-18 fighter jets may be over the waterfront today as part of a security exercise ahead of the FIFA World Cup. On Queens Quay, I'm Kevin Meisner.
2: 680 News Time, 6:34. Knicks fans had to show up extra early and get through heavy security on their way into Madison Square Garden for Game 3 of the NBA Finals, all because Donald Trump wanted to attend. So maybe it's not surprising that the U.S. president didn't exactly receive a warm welcome from the New York crowd. 680's Jamie Pulfer joins us live with the sounds from last night. Jamie.
6: Yeah, Catherine, and there's a lot of talk now about the so-called Trump jinx. In fact, ESPN's Stephen A. Smith said this before the game.
7: I'm blaming the president of the United States of America if the New York Knicks lose.
6: A 115-111 loss to the San Antonio Spurs, one that broke a 13-game winning streak. Fans had to get there ridiculously early due to all the extra security. That viewing party outside Madison Square Garden canceled, all due to the first sitting U.S. president to ever attend an NBA Finals game. So Donald Trump booed, but somehow he translated that into cheering.
8: It was loud and it was very enthusiastic.
6: Social media buzzing about the president also catching a few winks.
9: He's thrilled. He's thrilled to be there. Huge Knicks fan.
10: This dude is asleep at the game, bro.
11: They used to talk about sleepy Joe Biden. Look at your boy, dog.
6: Yeah, the Knicks still lead that series 2-1, hosting game 4 tomorrow, fighting for a first championship in more than half a century. Reporting live, I'm Jamie Pulfer. 680

0: News time 6:36. Now, amidst the chaos at the Mecca, the young San Antonio Spurs captured game 3 of the NBA Finals. Our Simon Bennett has more from last night on the court.
1: For just the second time ever, the road team has captured the first 3 games of the Finals. The Spurs got it done at Madison Square Garden.
2: Alley-oop to Wembanyama. Perfect pass from Castle. Fox gets into the paint. Puts up jumper. Got it! De'Aaron Fox with a clutch bucket right there. The road team rules in these NBA Finals.
1: That's the first Knicks loss since April 23rd. San Antonio cutting New York's lead to 2-1 with the 115-111 win led by Victor Wembanyama's 32 points.
3: At home, it really feels like playing 6 against 5. And here, it feels like playing 5 against 6. It really shows what team.

0: dreams are made of.
1: Now we know New York cannot clinch. Game four secondary market tickets took a big slide, but it would still cost you well over $5,000 U.S. to get in tomorrow night. I'm Simon Bennett.
2: 6:30 News Time, 6:37. Today starts off hot and muggy with a guaranteed high of 26 and the humidity making it feel like 32. But as we hear from 6:80 meteorologist Alistair Alders, the storms are set to move in later on.
3: We'll have a chance of a few showers with a risk of a thunderstorm this afternoon, and then scattered showers with a risk of thunderstorms tonight. And really, there's going to be chances of four showers and thunderstorms in the forecast through the end of the week. Again tomorrow, again on Thursday, and possibly even on Friday, too.
2: Thursday is expected to be the hottest day of the work week, feeling closer to 40 with the humidex, and then fresher air moves in for the weekend.
4: 6:80 News Time, 6:37. The field of candidates who want to be the next leader of the provincial Liberal Party continues to grow. 6:80 Charlene Close reports a fifth person has entered the race.
5: Eric Lombardi is the latest to join the pack. At 32, he's also the youngest. On his campaign website, he describes himself as a finance and tech entrepreneur turned civic builder. His competition includes Liberal MPPs Lee Fairclough and Rob Sirjanik, as well as former federal cabinet minister Navdeep Bains and policy advisor Dylan Mirando. The deadline to enter is the end of July with a $150,000 entry fee. It's the party's third leadership race in 7 years after their two previous leaders, Stephen Del Duca and Bonnie Crombie, lost attempts to win a seat at Queen's Park and subsequently resigned. I'm Charlene Close.
2: One person's recovering in hospital following an overnight apartment fire. Crews were called to the building near Bathurst and Fort York around 2 this morning, where they found smoke coming from an upper floor unit. The flames have been extinguished and the victim's injuries are considered minor. Officials are investigating a cause. Roads have reopened near Weston and Kirby and Vaughan following a fire investigation there. York police say an abandoned barn went up in flames around 1:30 this morning. No injuries reported. The fire marshal is expected at the scene later this morning.
4: 6:80 News Time, 6:39.
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2: 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You'll hear traffic and weather together.
4: 6:80 News Time, 6:40.
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2: It's time for Rogers Xfinity Internet. Traffic and weather together on the ones. And Jordan Kerr is watching the roads. How are things looking, Jordan?
11: Well, right now, it's looking a bit better on the 401. Now, the construction is gone by Mavis. This report brought to you by Money Mart. So, eastbound 401 through Mavis and the Collectors, all lanes have reopened. All the ramps in the area have reopened as well, so that's good news. It's slow from east of Mississauga Road to Mavis in the Express, but that's typical. Then there are delays from south of Pearson to Keele in both Express and Collectors. Eastbound 409 is getting heavy from Martin Grove to the 401. On the southbound 400, on the ramp to Highway 88, there is a stalled vehicle in the right lane. Just got the all clear on that. It is busy through Highway 88 to south of it, which is typical. And then it's very heavy from Teston to south of Rutherford. There's been lane realignment through here, and I think they've changed some things around again. We have the Bass Pro Mill.

0: ramp to the southbound 400 closed overnight. We haven't got the all clear, so it may be still closed off. I have a feeling they may have rejigged the lanes a bit. Once I get in the air, I'm going to go up there and take a look at it, see what's going on, because it's usually not this slow through here at this time in the morning. On the northbound 400, everything's moving well. Westbound 401 is slow, approaching the 412 to Salem, McCowan to Young, then Keel to Dixon, alternately Express and Collectors. From the 680 Traffic Center, we say good morning to Craig Gear.
1: Hey, good morning, Jordan. So we had a problem on the Toronto-bound QEW past 50 Road. It was a collision. That's all clear now. Delay is still heavy from past Casablanca. The rest of the Toronto-bound QEW slows approaching the Burlington Skyway to approaching Guelph Line through 3rd Line as well, and approaching Mississauga Road to Dixie. All the construction is clear on the east and west QEW between the 427 and past Dixie, so it's looking a lot better. Eastbound Gardner slow approaching Park Lawn to Parkside, and then between Jamison and the Jarvis ramp. So all the ramps, Spadina, York Bay, Young, Jarvis, you're lining up. Money Mart is rooting for you, making it simple to get the cash you need fast. 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With the forecast, here is Alistair Alders.
2: Hey, good morning, Craig. We have a partly cloudy sky out there right now. We will see building cloud cover today, though, with a chance of a few afternoon showers and a risk of a thunderstorm. 26 of the guaranteed high will feel like 32, and then 19 overnight cloudy scattered showers, risk of a thunderstorm. Tomorrow, chance of showers, risk of a thunderstorm. Otherwise, mainly cloudy, but partly sunny later in the day. 29 feeling like 37, and 30 feeling close to 40 Thursday. Mainly cloudy with a chance of showers and a risk of a thunderstorm. It is currently 17 degrees both at Pearson and downtown. The guaranteed high 26.
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4: New details are set to be released today after an Air Canada pilot was arrested.
3: ABC's Hannah Butta says the pilot is accused of flying thousands of passengers on hundreds of flights without a proper license.
5: Officials say the investigation began after a random certification check revealed inconsistencies. The airline denies safety was ever compromised, saying all pilots at Air Canada undergo mandatory recurrent training every 6 months, but acknowledging the licensing process is essential. The airline saying it takes this matter with utmost seriousness.
3: Air Canada says the former pilot is no longer employed with the company. The airline's pilot association says it takes all regulatory and licensing requirements seriously and works to maintain high safety standards. An announcement from Peel Police is expected at 11 this morning.
4: 680 News Time, 6:44.
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4: Right now downtown, it's mainly sunny, 14 degrees. Good morning. I'm Catherine Jeté.
3: I'm Paul Cook. Here are the top stories this Tuesday morning.
4: Should the Island Airport be expanded? Transport Canada is looking into Premier Ford's plan to do just that, launching public consultations today to find out how Torontonians feel about it. Boos rained down from the rafters at Madison Square Garden last night when U.S. President Trump was shown on the big screen at Game 3 of the NBA Finals. Trump later appeared to fall asleep during the game. And we're entering into an unsettled stretch of weather with a chance of showers or thunderstorms every day for the rest of the work week. Today's guaranteed high is 26, Humidex 32.
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9: Catherine, another case of the Mondays for the Jays against Philly. A first real clunker for Patrick Corbin. Five runs allowed through three, while Christopher Sanchez struck out 10 in the 5-2 final. The good news for the Jays, Dylan Cease back off the IL to start tonight, followed by Max Scherzer tomorrow, and there's a chance Alejandro Kirk returns this weekend. 7 o'clock first pitch on Sportsnet 590 The Fan and Sportsnet 1 for the

0: Second time ever, the road team has won the first three games of the NBA Finals amidst the New York chaos. The Spurs stayed awake at least, stepped up and took Game 3 at Madison Square Garden. Victor Wembanyama with 32 as they took Game 3, 115-111. Knicks still up 2-1 ahead of a big Game 4 tomorrow. After 2 days off, the Stanley Cup Final resumes at Vegas. The Golden Knights up 2-1 despite blowing leads in every game so far. Game 4 at 8 o'clock on Sportsnet and CBC. Those reports of the Oilers kicking the tires of Mike Babcock are legit. Sportsnet's Elliot Friedman reports he has spoken to owner Daryl Cates. May need NHL sign-off given his previous issues if they're serious about this. The Marlies know their opponents in the Calder Cup Finals. Game 1 against Chicago will be Friday against the Wolves on the road. The Wolves beat Colorado in the West Final. Game 7 was a 4-3 final, and we're just three sleeps away from Canada's World Cup opener. A modified practice from Moise Bombido yesterday, who they're hoping can still be fit enough to stay on the roster, leaving it to the last minute to decide on the status. Sportsnet 15 and 45 past every hour or anytime at sportsnet.ca.
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1: Donald Trump says the U.S. could be sealing a deal in Iran within days. As CNN's Oren Lieberman reports, this is the latest in Trump's dozens of promises that the end of the war is approaching.
5: President Donald Trump is once again sounding optimistic about the prospects of reaching a ceasefire deal with Iran. But according to a CNN count, at least 37 times since April 7th, he has said that a deal is close. He made that claim one more time on Monday. Listen to this.
6: They were going back and forth, and now they both agreed through me to stop. And we're in the final throes of what will be a very, very good deal that will not allow in any way, shape, or form nuclear weapons, etc. And the strait will open up right away. It'll open up immediately upon signing, which could be in 2 or 3 days.
5: It was Trump who demanded a ceasefire, saying on his own social media that he had required both Israel and Iran to stop shooting immediately.
1: The deal would allow the Strait of Hormuz to reopen and ban Iran from having nuclear weapons. A U.S. Army helicopter has crashed near the strait, but Trump says two crew members were not injured. The circumstances surrounding the incident are unclear. Coming up in 60 seconds, traffic and weather together.
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8: Tonight, a historic Stanley Cup final continues in Vegas. After Mitch Marner came out flying in Game 3. Carolina responded with 3 goals and 39 seconds to tie it. But Vegas sealed the deal in double overtime to take a 2-1 series lead. What's in store for Game 4? You just have to watch the Stanley Cup Final. 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
1: It's time for Rogers Xfinity Internet. Traffic and weather together on the ones. Here's Jordan Kerr.
9: This report is brought to you by Frank Leo. Southbound on the 400, delays through Highway 88, and then back to from Teston to south of Rutherford because of some lane realignment. The Bass Pro Mills ramp to southbound 400 is shut down due to construction. Once we're up in the air, going to go check that out and see what's going on through there, because I have a feeling they've switched the lanes around a bit. That's why it's heavier this time in the morning. On the eastbound 401, it's slow approaching Mississauga Road towards Mavis and the Express, and then from south of Pearson through to Keel and

0: Expressway and Collectors, eastbound 409 delays, Martin Grove to the 401, westbound 401 slow approaching the 412 to Salem, approaching McCowan to Young, and then from Keele to Dixon, alternately Expressway and Collectors. From the 680 Traffic Center, here's Craig Gear.
1: Well, the crash is all gone on the Toronto-bound QEW, but leftover delays through Fruitland and then Burlington Skyway to approaching Guelph Line. Also through Third Line, it's slow. And approaching Mississauga Road to Dixie as well. Eastbound Gardner busy, approaching Park Line to about Parkside, and then around Jamison to the Jarvis Ramp. It's slowing down as you come into the downtown ramps. We've got delays on the South 404 DVP from Finch to South of Lawrence and through Don Mills as well. A bit of construction on the northbound 404 north of Bloomington, but no delay at the moment. And southbound 410, regular volume from Sandalwood to about Queen and through the 401. 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With the forecast, Alistair Alders.
2: It is partly cloudy out there this morning. Temperatures in the high teens and 26 the guaranteed high, feeling like 32 today. Building cloud this morning, chance of a few afternoon showers with a risk of a thunderstorm. Through the evening and overnight, though, more scattered showers and a risk of thunderstorms down to 19. It's going to be an unsettled week. Not a washout, but these chances for showers and thunderstorms in the forecast really almost every day, including tomorrow with a high of 29, feeling like 37. We will see partly sunny skies developing later tomorrow. Thursday, mainly cloudy, chance of showers, risk of a thunderstorm 30, and then by Friday, mainly cloudy, showers and 27. It is currently 17 at Pearson and downtown, and the guaranteed high 26.
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4: Pop star Katy Perry and former Prime Minister Justin Trudeau made their love connection red carpet official at the Tribeca Film Festival last night. 680 for Francis Gattos has more. Just like the
7: Katy Perry and Justin Trudeau packed on the PDAs at the Tribeca Film Festival premiere of Perry's film The Lifetimes Tour live from Paris. Trudeau's hand remained steady on Perry's backside as they kissed and looked into each other's eyes. Trudeau stopped to chat with Entertainment Tonight.
8: I saw the show three times, but wasn't really paying attention to anything but Katy. So I'm looking forward to seeing the show now for the first time.
7: Fans joined the couple inside the premiere, where Trudeau appears to know every one of her song lyrics while Perry dances with fans. At one moment, the singer gets teary-eyed during her song Not Like the Movies as she cozies up to her beau. Some social media commentators are writing, "No thank you," and "This is so cringe," while some say they're so in love and they look so cute. I'm Eva Fragiscados.
4: Coming up in 60 seconds, tech stocks lead an early Tuesday turn for the morning markets, and OpenAI gets ready for its public market offering. You'll hear the market minute.
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1: And now the Dynamic Market Minute. Here is Mike Apple.
2: Morning, Catherine. We've got a pretty good performance here on the major markets this morning. The Dow futures up by 155 points. NASDAQ futures up better than 200 points, or about 0.75%. These markets seeing a day two of the buyback in for investors who sold big time going into the weekend. Friday, we saw that tumultuous tumble for the TSX, the Dow, and the NASDAQ. Recouped some of it yesterday and building on that momentum a little bit here in the early trade. The tech sector being led by shares of Intel up another 2% after an 11% gain for the chip maker yesterday. Marvell and Micron both up 4%, and Nvidia up by a half of 1%. OpenAI has filed the confidential paperwork for its initial public offering. The details not known, but OpenAI is saying that it may or may not go public at a given time. It's not giving a specific timeline for its stock sale, saying it still has to do a few things, likely as a privately listed or traded company, private company. It may also be waiting for how the SpaceX stock sale goes, happening on Friday of this week. International markets, massive swings again for the benchmark in South Korea. The KOSPI index today was up by 8%. After being down 8% yesterday, shares of Samsung and SK Hynix seeing massive moves to the upside. Huge volatility. In Tokyo, the Nikkei closed the session up 1,300 points, 2.2%. Eurozone benchmarks also on the rise. Price for oil down $2 or 2.25% at $89.23. That's as Israel and Iran have once again said that they're kind of back into a ceasefire after a military escalation over the weekend. The Canadian dollar is up a tenth of a cent, 71.77. Gold is down $8. At $43.55. At the Business Center, I'm Mike Apple.
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1: Right now, downtown, mainly sunny, 14 degrees. 680 News Radio is CFTR AM Toronto at 7 o'clock.
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9: It's Tuesday, June 9th. Good morning. I'm Paul Cook.
1: I'm Catherine Jeté. Here's what's making news right now.
10: How does Toronto really feel about potential expansion of Billy Bishop Airport on the waterfront? The federal government aims to find out with an online survey now open until July 24th.
9: Protecting the skies above Toronto, NORAD set to conduct security exercises this morning with fighter jets soaring along the lake to keep airspace safe during the World Cup.
11: Red cards for the city of Toronto from some West End businesses. Their garbage pickup is being moved to Canada Day to make sure the neighborhood is sparkling for the last World Cup game. NBA Finals.

0: Blue Jays dropped their opener to the Phillies, but good news when it comes to their injured pitchers. Reinforcements are coming, and the Spurs took Game 3 of the NBA Finals. Sports at 15.
1: Dow Jones and NASDAQ futures up triple digits. The price for oil sliding below $89 a barrel. OpenAI files the paperwork for its IPO. 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
3: Rogers Xfinity Internet traffic and weather together on the ones. 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
4: Flying over the 400 by Rutherford, so they've kind of shifted lanes a little bit here. Some more lane realignment. It's just more of the same construction. However, an update to what ramps are closed down. The Bass Pro Mills ramp to the southbound 400 is open, but the eastbound Rutherford ramp to the southbound 400 is closed. And that looks to be some new long-term work they're setting up. So that's why it's heavier than usual down here today. Southbound 400, not only busy through Highway 88, but then backed up approaching Teston to south of Rutherford. It usually doesn't get this heavy through here until later in the morning. After that, there are delays from south of Shepherd to the 401. Westbound on the 401 briefly had an issue around Islington and the Express. It appears to be gone now, but it's still heavy from Keele towards Islington in both Express and Collectors. From the traffic center, here's Craig Gear.
5: Slow on the Toronto-bound QEW through Fruitland, and then approaching the Skyway to about Guelph Line. A bit spotty after that, out towards 3rd Line, but it's not too bad. It does slow approaching Mississauga Road to Dixie on the eastbound QEW, and the Gardner slow is approaching Park Lawn to east of Jameson. With the forecast, here's Alistair Alders.
6: We do have a mainly sunny sky out there, and temperatures have bumped up a degree to 18 degrees. 26 the guaranteed high, feeling like 32 this afternoon. We will have building cloud cover with a chance of a few showers and a risk of a thunderstorm this afternoon. And then tonight, scattered showers, risk of thunderstorms down to 19. And tomorrow, looking unsettled and even more humid as we approach 30 degrees with humidex values into the upper 30s. The guaranteed high today, though, 26.
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3: Weighing increased convenience against noise, pollution, and housing concerns, Transport Canada is asking people to weigh in on whether to expand the Island Airport.
2: 680's Kevin Meisner will be hearing from Torontonians this morning as the public consultation process gets underway. He joins us live. Kevin.
7: Yeah, Catherine, this survey is open to anyone who lives or works on Toronto's waterfront, people who visit, or community groups and airline industry stakeholders. Neighbors here along Queens Quay who live closest to Billy Bishop Airport have made their opinions clear on airport expansion for some time. Mike says the airport is a great resource as it stands right now.
8: The current situation with the airlines, Air Canada and Porter, the current level of noise is very low. I'm only concerned at the lengthening of the strips, and I'm worried that it becomes a bigger concentration of noise and traffic.
7: Others in this area are concerned about the Ford government's plan to expropriate a portion of Little Norway Park.
9: That's impossible. I mean, that becomes a big issue. You have a children's park over here. There's a community center over here. How can you? That's like destroying the entire property values around here.
7: Now, this federal government survey is open on the Government of Canada website until July 24th. A link is posted on citynews.ca. And you may see CF-18 fighter jets over the waterfront today. It's part of security exercises ahead of the FIFA World Cup. On Queens Quay, I'm Kevin Meisner.
3: 680 News Time, 705. Some small business owners in the West End will have to shell out more cash to cover a World Cup-related switch in their garbage collection. 680 Charlene Close reports.
10: The city is shifting the July 2nd weekly pickup to July 1st in the neighborhoods of Little Portugal, Liberty Village, King West, and Queen West. The city says the Canada Day collection will minimize the buildup of waste ahead of its final World Cup game, which is July 2nd. It tells the Toronto Star it consulted with 10 local business improvement areas and no one objected. Business owners telling the Star they'll have to pay someone holiday time just to come in to put the bins out. The city says nearly 3,000 business and residential customers are affected by the change. I'm Charlene Close.
2: 680 News Time, 706. It's another humid day in the GTA. The guaranteed high for today, 26, feeling like 32 with the humidity. 680 meteorologist Alistair Alders says last week was also hot, but it was dry.
6: And compared to last week, we have more unsettled weather in the forecast this week, arriving this afternoon and tonight.
2: There's the chance of showers and thunderstorms every day this week. The humidity will peak on Thursday with highs near 30, feeling closer

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1: You're listening to 680 News Radio. The stars were out at Madison Square Garden for Game 3 of the NBA Finals, and so were the Boo Birds. U.S. President Trump got a frosty reception from Knicks fans as he attended last night's game in New York. 680's Jamie Pulford joins us live with the sounds from the Mecca. Jamie.
2: Yeah, Paul, how did it go? The Knicks' 13-game winning streak, the second longest in NBA postseason history, snapped. A 115-111 win for the San Antonio Spurs. And this was Game 3, you know, the one with Donald Trump, the first sitting U.S. president to ever attend an NBA Finals game. He was booed during the national anthem. Fans say the vibes were just off, with all the ramped-up security that forced them to get there wildly early. A planned viewing party also canceled. But if you ask the president what happened...
3: It was certainly amazing. It was, I think, mostly tears.
2: But how much of the game did he actually see?
4: Sweet dreams are made of these.
2: Yeah, we spotted a snoozing Trump. It's all over social media this morning.
5: Little nap, or maybe a long blink.
6: He shut down much of the city just to attend the game he's going to sleep at.
2: So the Knicks still lead the best of seven series 2-1. They host Game 4 tomorrow. Reporting live, I'm Jamie Pulfer.
0: 680 News Time 7:07. On the court, the fans who paid thousands for a rare NBA Finals game at MSG saw the San Antonio Spurs escape with the Game 3 win. Our Simon Bennett has more.
7: Victor Wembanyama playing far beyond his 22 years of age. He stepped up with 32. Those around him added big shots down the stretch.
8: Alley-oop to Wembanyama. Perfect pass from Castle. Shot clock winding down. Castle has to put it up. Bang! Stephon Castle from three-point range. What a response from San Antonio. They do it again.
7: The Spurs victorious 115-111. The Knicks winning streak in the playoffs done at 13. Their first loss since April 23rd. While their coach Mike Brown wasn't thrilled, his team appeared to be getting whistled for more fouls.
9: They fouled too. And it's not shown at the end of the day on this box score.
7: It's just the second time ever the road team has won the first three games of the finals. Game 4 tomorrow. I'm Simon Bennett.
1: 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One person's been taken to hospital following a downtown apartment fire. Toronto Fire called to the Fort York and Bathurst area around 2 this morning. Emergency crews found heavy smoke coming from a unit in an upper floor. Paramedics say one person has minor injuries. The fire has been knocked down, but crews remain on scene. It's not clear what caused the flames.
0: And crews are investigating a fire at an abandoned barn in Vaughan. It happened around 1:30 this morning near Kirby and Weston. York police say the fire has been knocked down, but crews are staying on scene to check for hot spots and to ensure no animals or people are found. The fire marshal is expected to attend later. Investigators are looking into what caused the flames. Roads in the area were closed, but have since reopened.
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1: Coming up in 60 seconds, traffic and weather together on the ones, including a slow drive on the southbound 400 after a crash.
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0: Weather together on the ones, brought to you by HimPro Airborne 680 Skyhawk Jordan Kerr.
1: Southbound on the 400, slow going from Highway 88 to south of Line 5. Delays from south of King Road now down to south of Rutherford. Some lane realignment through here, and there's work happening on one of the Rutherford on-ramps. The eastbound Rutherford ramp to southbound 400 is shut down. They did some paving overnight. They're waiting for it to set, so there's crews on the shoulder around here, and that's kind of adding to the southbound 400 delay. So waiting for that to open a bit late, but they've done paving. They've paved this section of the on-ramp. They've got to wait for it to dry. Southbound 400 after that, slow from south of Shepherd to the 401. On the westbound 401, it's slow approaching the 412 to Salem. 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Problems around Islington and the Express seem to be gone. Eastbound 401 busy through Highway 6 South through Guelph Line, and then from Mavis to Huron Ontario Collectors, and then from the 410 to east of Keel, alternately Express and Collectors. From the traffic center, here's Craig Gear.
2: Slow on the Toronto Bound QEW from 50 to Fruitland, but heavier from Nikola Tesla through to Walker's Line, and then slow through 3rd Line and approaching Mississauga Road to Dixie. Eastbound 403 gets busy between the Link and Waterdown. The eastbound on the Gardner, slow approaching Park Lawn due east of Jamison. West Gardner is slow now as you approach Jamison area through Dixie on the QEW west, and then 4 Drive to Trafalgar as well. South 404 drags through Mulock, Elgin Mills to south of Major Mac, Finch to south of Lawrence, and it's already busy through Don Mills on the southbound DVP. Northbound is slow through Lawrence on the northbound DVP at the moment. 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With the forecast, Alistair Alders.
3: It is mainly sunny, mild out there, and we will climb to 26 for the guaranteed high today, feeling like 32. The sunshine not sticking around, though. We'll have building cloud cover with a chance of a few afternoon showers and a risk of a thunderstorm. And then cloudy tonight, scattered showers, risk of thunderstorms, 19. Tomorrow, partly sunny, more so later in the day, and still a chance of showers, risk of a thunderstorm, 29, feeling like 37. 30 on Thursday, mainly cloudy, chance of showers, risk of a thunderstorm. We're currently sitting at 18 degrees and 26 of the guaranteed high today.
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5: And good morning, Catherine. Pretty solid performance here on the major markets so far this morning. The Dow futures up by about 150 points. The NASDAQ futures up 250, closing in on a gain of 1%. Those tech heavyweights leading the charge to the upside this morning after a rebound in Monday's session. The TSX coming off a gain of 65 points. Tokyo's Nikkei today was up 2.2%. Slide for oil. Israel and Iran reportedly taking down the military tensions a little bit, and the price for crude dropping $2 or 2.25%, hovering at 89. The demand metrics out of China also dropping. They've capped their imports on oil, reportedly. And gold is down $3 at 43.60. The Canadian dollar up a tenth of a cent, 71.77. At the Business Center, I'm Mike Apple.
0: 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Timely help for sure for the Blue Jays after last night's tough outing against the Phillies.
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0: Increasing cloud on the way today for the GTA with a chance of showers and a risk of a thunderstorm this afternoon. Our guaranteed high 26 with a humidex of 32. Good morning. I'm Paul Cook.
4: I'm Catherine Jeté. Here are the top stories right now.
0: Transport Canada wants to hear from Torontonians on the future of Billy Bishop Airport. Public consultations are now open until June 24th. No need to panic if you look up and see fire.

0: Jets screaming over the lakeshore today. NORAD running a training exercise along the shore of Lake Ontario as part of World Cup security preparations. And the Boo Birds chirped Donald Trump last night at Game 3 of the NBA Finals at Madison Square Garden, where frustrated ticket holders waited for hours in queues that stretched for blocks due to the intense security restrictions that came with the U.S. president's appearance.
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2: All the Jays dropped their opener to the Phillies 5-2 at Rogers Centre. Christopher Sanchez, one of the game's best, struck out 10. He's 8-2 now. Toronto threatened at times, but over 10 with runners in scoring position. It was a 5-2 final. Now for the reinforcements. Dylan Cease back up the IL to start tonight, 7 o'clock on Sports.

0: Up 2-1 in Carolina. Sportsnet and CBC have puck drop at 8 o'clock. The Marlies now know they will face Chicago for the Calder Cup. The Wolves 4-3 winners in Game 7 of the West Finals at Colorado. Game 1 in Chicago Friday. And Canada holding an open practice in Toronto ahead of their first World Cup match Friday when they face Bosnia-Herzegovina. Specialized training for Moise Bombido, who is still working his way back from a leg injury. Sportsnet 15:45 past every hour. 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
1: 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U.S. President Trump is commenting after a U.S. Army helicopter crashed near the Strait of Hormuz, saying the two pilots are fine. CNN's Elena Treen is outside the White House.
6: Got a statement this morning from CENTCOM saying that at 7:33 p.m., two crew members from that U.S. Army AH-64 Apache were rescued by American forces after their helicopter went down near the coast of Oman. CENTCOM says that they were patrolling regional waters there and that they were safely, these soldiers, rescued within approximately 2 hours and are now in stable condition. I think a key part of the statement from CENTCOM is that they said that the cause of the incident is under investigation. The president quick to come out and respond to reporters' questions saying that nobody was injured and that these pilots are fine.
1: U.S. President Trump is reiterating his claims that a deal to end the war is approaching. He says it could be reached in 2 or 3 days and would reopen the Strait of Hormuz immediately and prohibit Iran from having nuclear weapons. He's repeated such claims at least 37 times since he first announced a ceasefire. 680 News Time, 7:20.
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1: 16 News Time, 7:21, Rogers Xfinity Internet traffic and weather together on the ones brought to you by Visa. Up we go to the 680 Skyhawk. What are you looking at right now, Jordan?
9: I'm over the 401 near Port Union, just looking at some construction near here. However, just want to quickly talk about the 400 because we got a call from a traffic spotter a few minutes ago saying the northbound 400 just north of Barrie, north of Duckworth, all lanes were blocked off with a collision. If you're there, could update us, it'd be appreciated. A free call star 680, be that it's jamming up from Duckworth to north of it towards the split towards Highway 11 and the 400 extension. On the southbound 400, it's slow from Highway 88 to south of Line 5, and then south of King Road to south of Rutherford, there's construction happening around here on one of the on-ramps. The eastbound Rutherford ramp to southbound 400 is shut down. They're finishing up some paving work, and then southbound 400 is slow from Shepherd to the 401. Westbound 401, slow going, approaching the 412 to Salem. I'm just flying around Port Union. There's the usual construction here, but on one of the alternates, Kingston Road, east and westbound, east of Port Union is down to a single lane, so it's backed up westbound on Kingston Road from Altona to approaching Port Union, so keep that in mind. Continuing on the westbound 401, it's slow from approaching Markham Road through to Bayview Express. Express into Avenue and the Collectors, and approaching Keel Express and Collectors to approaching Dixon. Westbound 407 is getting heavy, approaching Thixon to west of Baldwin. From the traffic center, here's Craig Gear.
10: It's a busy one on the south 404 DVP through Mulock, Elgin Mills to south of Major Mack, Finch to south of Lawrence, and then, pretty much from Finch all the way through to south of Don Mills now. And then at the bottom end as you approach Richmond, westbound Gardner slows west of Spadina to Jamison, approaching the 427, continues to slow to Dixie on the westbound QEW, and then Ford Drive to Trafalgar, Toronto bound, slow Nikola Tesla to Walker's Line through 3rd Line 2, approaching Mississauga Road to Dixie and the east Gardner, busy approaching Park Lawn to east of Jamison, and you've got a delay in the north DVP approaching Eglinton to approaching York Mills. 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With the forecast, Alistair Alders.
11: Well, it's a fair start to the day, mainly sunny temperatures near 18 degrees, but it will turn unsettled with increasing cloudiness and a chance of a few showers and a risk of a thunderstorm this afternoon. 26 of the guaranteed high will feel

0: like 32. And then tonight, scattered showers, risk of thunderstorms down to 19. These should be scattered, as I mentioned. For Wednesday, chance of showers, risk of a thunderstorm. Otherwise, it becomes partly sunny later on with a high of 29, feeling like 37. It will feel close to 40 on Thursday with a high of 30. Mainly cloudy chance of showers, risk of a thunderstorm. Very unsettled pattern. Friday, mainly cloudy showers, 27. Still a chance of a shower Saturday, 28. It is currently 18 degrees and the guaranteed high today, 26.
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4: Are you sure you want to do this?
5: Romy and Michelle are reuniting once again. 20th Century Studios has announced that a sequel to 1997's Romy and Michelle's high school reunion is officially in production, with original stars Mira Sorvino and Lisa Kudrow back in action. 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
5: We have our first trailer for Ride or Die. The new series follows best friends Debbie and Judith, who go on the lam after Judith reveals that she has been living a secret life as an international assassin. The comedy stars and was executive produced by Hannah Waddingham and Octavia Spencer. Ride or Die premieres on Prime Video on July 15th. Charlie XCX is taking her new album on tour. The Music Fashion Film Tour will launch this fall in Philadelphia. Chuck Sievertson, ABC News.
2: 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Another downgrade for Lululemon. Business in 60 seconds.
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2: Now the Dynamic Market Minute with our senior business analyst, Mike Eppel. What's going on, Mike?
11: Hey, Paul, good morning. We've got market futures at the best level of the morning so far. NASDAQ futures gaining over 250 points. Dow futures looking good, up 150. The tech stock turn that started yesterday after the free fall that we saw for the tech heavyweights late last week. Well, it's into day number two, and it's those heavyweights, Intel, Marvell, Micron, and NVIDIA, leading the way to the upside this morning. Massive moves for stocks in South Korea over the past 24 hours. The Kospi Index has seen a 16% swing, peak to trough. Today it was up 8% after falling 8% yesterday. Shares of Samsung and SK Hynix, the top performers, the gainers, those are the by far the most influential two companies on the South Korean market. Tokyo's Nikkei up 2.2% today, and the all of the Eurozone benchmarks also on the rise. Watching a drop for the price for oil this morning. It's hovering at $89 a barrel. This with Israel and Iran reportedly saying they're not at this point escalating military tensions after some skirmishes over the weekend. And U.S. President Donald Trump once again saying this morning that a ceasefire or peace plan could be signed within the next 2 to 3 days. We'll see. The Canadian dollar is up a tenth of a cent, 71.79. Gold is down $3 at 43.60. Watching the expectations build before Friday's SpaceX IPO on Wall Street, OpenAI filing the confidential paperwork late yesterday for its initial public offering says it's not giving a time frame.

0: though for its stock sale, says it might still want to do some things as a privately held company beforehand. Price for Bitcoin continuing its near-term downtrend, down $900, $62,500 at the Business Center. I'm Mike Uppel.
1: While other money managers are holding, Dynamic is seeing past the horizon because your money can't grow if it doesn't move. 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
4: Right now, 18 degrees with sunshine, 680 News Time, 7:30.
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6: It's Tuesday, June 9th. Good morning. I'm Catherine Jeté.
4: I'm Paul Cook. Here's what's making news right now.
7: Here's your chance to weigh in on the proposed expansion of Toronto's Billy Bishop Airport. The Prime Minister has opened public consultations through an online survey.
8: A pilot who allegedly flew hundreds of flights without a proper license is at the center of a fraud case being investigated by Peel Regional Police.
9: NBA Finals Game 3, Knicks Spurs. Loud, right? And yet U.S. President Trump, who was at Madison Square Garden, apparently fell asleep after getting booed.
10: The Jays lost to the Phillies, but good news in the injury front. Cease, Scherzer, and maybe Kirk all back this week. Plus, Game 3 of the NBA Finals to San Antonio. Sports at 45.
4: NASDAQ and Dow futures posting triple-digit gains. The price for oil on the slide. And the much-anticipated opening of the Gordie Howe Bridge. Reportedly set for this Friday. Business at 56.
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6: It's time for Rogers Xfinity Internet traffic and weather together on the ones. Airborne in the 680 Skyhawk, here's Jordan Kerr.
12: We're looking for updates on issues happening well north of the city in the north end of Barrie, northbound 400, north of Duckworth. All lanes were blocked off with a collision. Not sure if traffic is getting through now. If you're there, could update us. Be appreciated. A free call, star 680. It is slow from Duckworth to north of it. On the southbound 400, it's backed up from Highway 88 to south of Line 5. And then from south of King Road to south of Rutherford, there's construction happening on the eastbound Rutherford ramp to the southbound 400. It's closed as they finish off some paving work. Then there are delays from Shepherd to the 401. Eastbound 401 delays through Guelph Line, through Mavis to the Express and Mavis to Huron Ontario Collectors. 410 to east of Keel Express and Collectors, and now it's slowing on the eastbound 401 through Salem. From the traffic center, here's Craig Gear.
13: It's slow on the Seth 404 DVP. Davis Drive to Seth of Mulock, Elgin Mills to past Major McKenzie. Finch to south of Don Mills and down approaching Richmond. Northbound delays approaching Eglinton up to York Mills. Westbound Gardner busy, Spadina to Jamison and Kipling to the 427. Slow on the eastbound side of the Gardner from Islington all the way through to east of Jamison. And you've got a lineup at the Jarvis ramp. With the forecast, Alistair Alders.
14: It is mainly sunny at the moment, although some high-level cloud around, and we will see clouds on the increase today with a chance of showers this afternoon, a risk of a thunderstorm too. 26 of the guaranteed high will feel like 32. Scattered showers tonight, risk of thunderstorms 19, and tomorrow still a chance of showers, risk of a thunderstorm. Really, that will be the case for most of the week. Some sun in the mix tomorrow, though, especially later in the day with a high of 29, the humidex near 37. It is currently 18 degrees, both at Pearson and downtown. Today's guaranteed I-26.
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6: Despite objections from the City of Toronto, the Ford government has pushed ahead with expansion plans for Billy Bishop Airport. But there will be no end run around the federal government. It has the final say and wants to hear from Torontonians now. Transport Canada has launched public consultations on the fate of the Island Airport, opening the floor to everything from noise and environment.

0: environmental concerns to economic impacts.
1: 680's Kevin Meisner joins us live from the downtown waterfront with a closer look at what's at stake and how Torontonians can have their say. Kevin.
2: Yeah, Paul, people who live closest to Billy Bishop Airport here have made their opinion on airport expansion quite obvious. A few No Jets banners currently hang from the balconies of the waterfront condos here overlooking Queens Quay. Now, the federal government is opening public consultation on airport expansion through an online survey. DOA lives here on Toronto Harbor, right across from where runway extension would happen into the harbor. Her biggest concern, air quality.
3: Pollution is number one because it's very close to the area, and the planes normally have a high pollution when they exhaust, when they take off or they land, is a high pollution.
2: And Mike is worried about expanding the airport because it'll only make the existing vehicle traffic even worse.
4: Because already at midday, the short road going up to the airport from Queens Quay is backed up.
2: Now, a link is posted at citynews.ca for this survey. It's open until July 24th and open to all residents, waterfront users, visitors, business people who run businesses, and airline industry groups. Other concerns about airport expansion range from the noise and pollution, impacts on the lake, and the expropriation of a portion of Norway Park. At Queens Quay, I'm Kevin Meisner.
0: 6:30 News Time 7:35. A former pilot with a major Canadian airline is facing charges accused of doing the job without a proper license. 6:30's Charlene Close has more ahead of Appeal News Conference later today.
5: The pilot is at the center of Project Icarus, described by Peel Police as a complex fraud investigation. It's alleged the former airline captain flew hundreds of flights without the necessary license. Air Canada confirms that pilot was one of theirs, but describes it as more like a clerical error versus a safety issue. It says the person was promoted to captain without the proper license and was removed from active duty as soon as the airline found out. It says all of its pilots undergo mandatory training every 6 months and recertification every 12. Investigators are set to share more details at an 11 a.m. news conference at police headquarters in Mississauga. I'm Charlene Close.
1: 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We are still 12 days out from the official start of summer, but 680 meteorologist Alistair Alders says conditions will be very summer-like for the rest of the work week.
6: Today we're near 26 for the guaranteed high, feeling like 32, but the warmest and most humid days will be Wednesday and Thursday. Tomorrow, 29, feeling like 37, and then Thursday, temperatures likely into the low 30s for much of the GTA, feeling closer to 40 when you factor in the humidity.
1: There's also a chance of showers or thunderstorms every day this week, starting this afternoon.
0: This is 6:30 News Radio. Donald Trump says it was an amazing night at Madison Square Garden. But the U.S. president's appearance at Game 3 of the NBA Finals drew a very different reaction from fans of the New York Knicks. 680's Jamie Pulfer is here live with the story and reaction. Jamie.
7: Well, Catherine, this is how it played out. Fans had to get to the Garden in Midtown Manhattan hours and hours early just to make it through all the security. And that's because Donald Trump wanted to go to this game. Whose brush strikes and bright Yeah, booing was the welcome for the first sitting U.S. president to attend an NBA Finals game that saw the Knicks' winning streak knocked down with that 115-111 win by the San Antonio Spurs. And social media isn't just talking about the loss or all the other star power there, but also about President Trump taking a nap.
8: Don't tell me this is the reason why we lost. You come to the Garden to sleep. I don't care who you are. What?
7: After the game, Trump was asked about how it went.
9: You mean when they had the camera on me? I thought it was very good, yeah. It was certainly amazing.
7: Yeah, the Knicks still lead this series 2-1. They host Game 4 tomorrow. Reporting live, I'm Jamie Pulfer.
1: 680 News Time, 7:38. Emergency crews remain on scene of a downtown apartment fire. One person was taken to hospital with minor injuries. The flames broke out around 2 this morning in an upper floor unit near Fort York and Bathurst. The fire has been knocked down. It's not clear what caused it.
0: In Vaughan, an abandoned barn caught fire overnight, and fire crews are investigating a cause. The flames broke out around 1:30 this morning near Kirby and Weston. Most of the fire's been put out, but crews remain on scene checking for any hot spots and making sure no animals or people are found.
1: 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We are just three sleeps away from the first World Cup match for the Canadian men on home soil. 680's Simon Bennett has the latest from the squad.
10: Busy Monday for the team. A rare open practice during the day. Launch event in the evening. The fact that a World Cup match in Canada is just days away is starting to sink in for the players. Alistair Johnston.
11: As a kid that grew up in Canada that loved this sport, to think that this would be happening here, it's like, it doesn't even really make sense. I'm struggling to really kind of compute.
10: Given the North American heat, teams with deep rosters will have a better chance. James Sherman on Sportsnet Central.
12: There are hydration breaks, one per half, 3 minutes, but you'll need to use your bench. You have five subs, and they will be used.
10: Canada's first match is Friday against Bosnia-Herzegovina. The tournament itself begins Thursday. The countdown concert taking place in Toronto, L.A., and Mexico City is tomorrow. I'm Simon Bennett.
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0: Still to come on 680 News Radio, a crash northbound 400 north of Duckworth. You'll hear traffic and weather together.
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0: It's time for Rogers Xfinity Internet traffic and weather together on the ones brought to you by Cooperators Airborne and the 680 Skyhawk. Here's Jordan Kerr.
20: Well, thanks to all the traffic spotters with the update on the northbound 400. The issue is closer to the Highway 11 split. Two left lanes are blocked off, so the right lane's getting through. It's all because of a collision, so the highway is now blocked. That's good news. It is jammed up approaching Duckworth to approaching Highway 11 where it splits off. On the southbound 400, there are delays from Highway 88 to south the line 5 and backed up from south of King Road to south of Rutherford going through all that lane realignment. The eastbound Rutherford ramp to the southbound 400 has reopened though. I just flew over that. Then there are delays from Shepherd to the 401. Westbound 401 is slow west of Brock Street to Salem and then from Morningside to Avenue and from the Allen to Dixon alternately expressing collectors. Westbound 407 delays approaching Thixon to west of Baldwin. From the traffic center, here's Craig Gear.
21: Slow on the south 404 DVP. Davis Drive to south of Mulock. Elgin Mills to south of Major Mac, Finch to past Don Mills and approaching Richmond. West Gardner slows west of Jarvis to Jameson and Park Lawn to the 427 continues to slow to Dixie on the QEW and then Ford Drive to Trafalgar. Toronto Band slow 50 to Walker's Line on and off. Burloke to 3rd and then east of Aaron Mills to Dixie and the East Gardner busy Islington to pass Jameson. A lineup at the ramp to Jarvis right now and northbound DVP slows north of Don Mills up to approaching York Mills. It's bumper to bumper feeling just as stuck with insurance options. 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With the forecast, Alistair Alders.
6: Well, it is mainly sunny, although some high-level cloud already overhead, and we will see building cloud cover today with a chance of a few afternoon showers and a risk of a thunderstorm. 26, the guaranteed high feeling like 32, and then scattered showers, risk of thunderstorms tonight down to 19. Tomorrow, chance of showers, risk of a thunderstorm, otherwise mainly cloudy to partly sunny. 29, feeling like 37, and 30 degrees on Thursday, mainly cloudy, chance of showers, risk of a thunderstorm. It is currently 18 degrees at Pearson and downtown. The guaranteed high today, 26.
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0: The newest land link between Canada and the U.S. is reportedly ready for its closing.

0: up, the Gordie Howe Bridge linking Michigan and Ontario is tentatively set for its official opening ceremony at the end of this week.
1: Our Mike Eppel reports from the 680 Business Center.
2: The Gordie Howe Bridge is set for a Friday ribbon-cutting ceremony. According to published reports, sources telling the Toronto Star and Detroit News that Michigan Governor Gretchen Whitmer and former Governor Rick Snyder are expected to attend with an anticipated June 15th opening to cross-border traffic. No word yet on who from the provincial or federal governments would attend. The ribbon-cutting itself, though, will mark an important step forward for the bridge after U.S. President Donald Trump insisted in a social media post back in February that the U.S. would have to be compensated by Canada before he would allow it to open, following pressure from the Maroon family who own the competing Ambassador Bridge. The Gordie Howe Bridge project has been entirely funded by Michigan and the government of Canada with no input from Washington. The cross-border link has been 14 years in the making, originally planned back in 2012, with construction starting in 2018. At the Business Center, I'm Mike Eppel.
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0: It's mainly sunny, 16 degrees in downtown Toronto. Good morning. I'm Catherine Jeté.
1: I'm Paul Cook. Here are the top stories this Tuesday morning.
0: We're being asked to weigh in on whether to expand the Island Airport. Transport Canada is seeking feedback on issues including noise, pollution, and economic concerns as the public consultation process begins today. Not exactly a warm reception at Madison Square Garden for the first U.S. president to ever attend the NBA Finals. Donald Trump was greeted by loud boos ahead of Game 3. Between the Knicks and Spurs. And a former Air Canada pilot is accused of flying hundreds of flights without the proper license. Peel police are set to release the details of the investigation they're calling Project Icarus later today.
1: Time now for sports.
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7: Catherine, tough opener for the Blue Jays against Philly. Patrick Corbin lit up while Christopher Sanchez struck out 10. Early Clement homered, but far from enough as Toronto fell 5-2. Now the good news on injuries. Dylan Cease off the IL and is starting tonight. 7 o'clock on Sportsnet 590 The Fan and Sportsnet 1, while Max Scherzer returns to the rotation tomorrow. Game 3 of the NBA Finals to San Antonio. That young Spurs roster navigating the Madison Square Garden chaos and winning at the Mecca 115-111. New York series lead now 2-1. Victor Wembanyama had 32 points game 4 tomorrow. Massive game in Vegas. The Golden Knights lead Carolina 2-1 as the Stanley Cup final resumes. 8 o'clock on Sportsnet and CBC. The matchup is set for the Calder Cup finals. The Marlies will face Chicago. The Wolves at game 7 of the West Finals 4-3 in Colorado last night. Game 1 in Chicago on Friday. And of course the World Cup, yes, just days away. Canada had their open practice ahead of Friday's opener. No concrete status yet. Moise Bombito, day to day, as he's trying to get into match fitness. Sportsnet 15 and 45 past every hour or anytime at sportsnet.ca.
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9: What's up? 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
0: 680 News Time, 7:48. There are reports a U.S. Army helicopter went down near the Strait of Hormuz. CNN's Oren Lieberman has the latest, including comments from the U.S. president.
12: We're still waiting for more information from U.S. Central Command, and we have reached out to them for comment. Trump said a report would be coming at some point today. He said the two pilots of the Apache helicopter gunship are fine. New York Times reported that an Apache had gone down near the Strait of Hormuz. Apaches have been used for firing on Iranian fast attack boats in the strait, but it's unclear whether the Apache was down from Iranian fire or whether it experienced some sort of mechanical issue. So that's the key element we're waiting to learn here. The U.S. has lost more than a dozen aircraft since the war began in late February. That includes 5 fighter jets, 7 refuelers, a large number of drones that have been used over Iran, a search and rescue helicopter, and now it seems this Apache gunship.
0: President Trump says a deal with Iran to end the war could be reached in the coming days. This is the latest in his dozens of promises to end the months-long war. The deal would open the Strait of Hormuz immediately and prohibit Iran from having nuclear weapons. Coming up in 60 seconds, traffic and weather together on the ones. 6:30 News Time, 7:50.
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0: 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It's time for Rogers Xfinity Internet. 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Airborne in the 6:30 Skyhawk, here's Jordan Kirk.
16: Northbound on the 400, approaching Highway 11, that the splits. The 2 left lanes are blocked off due to a collision. It's jammed up from Bayfield now. Southbound 400, slow from Highway 88 to south of Line 5, south of King Road to south of Rutherford, and south of Finch to the 401 ramps. On the eastbound 401, it's slow east of Highway 6 South to Guelph Line, from east of Mississauga Road to Cure Ontario Collectors, from the 410 to east of Keel and both Express and Collectors, and busy through Salem. Eastbound 409 gets very heavy from Martin Grove to the 401. Westbound 401 backed up west of Brock Street to Salem, from Whites to west of it and the Collectors going through the construction zone. Then from Morningside to Avenue and from the Allen to Dixon, both Express and Collectors. Westbound 401 slow again, approaching Highway 25 to west of it. From the traffic center, here's Craig Keir.
17: We had a stalled vehicle on the eastbound QEW approaching Bronte. That didn't last too long. It's gone now. Delays 50 to Fruitland, Centennial Parkway to Fairview, and then from Guelph Line to approaching Bronte, where that stalled vehicle was in the right lane. But it's cleared out now, and we'll see how this changes the delay. It's slow after this from east of Erin Mills to Dixie. Eastbound Gardner busy, Islington to past Jamison. And a bit of a lineup at the ramp to Jarvis. Northbound DVP, busy north of Don Mills up to York Mills. Southbound delays, Davis Drive to south of Mulock still, approaching Elgin Mills to pass Major Mack. Finch to south of Don Mills and down at Richmond. And the West Gardner slows west of Jarvis to Jamison and Parkland to the 427. 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With the forecast, Alistair Alders.
18: Thank you, Craig. Well, it is mainly sunny, although we have some high-level cloud overhead, and cloud cover will be building in as we go throughout the morning to the afternoon, with the chance of a few showers and a risk of a thunderstorm developing. 26, the guaranteed high will feel like 32. And then tonight, cloudy with scattered showers, risk of a thunderstorm down to 19. Tomorrow, 29, feeling like 37, chance of showers, risk of a thunderstorm. Otherwise, mainly cloudy to partly sunny. Thursday, mainly cloudy, chance of showers, risk of a thunderstorm, 30 degrees. And Friday, still unsettled.

0: mainly cloudy showers in 27. It is currently 18 degrees both at Pearson and downtown. The guaranteed high today, 26.
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4: Some business owners are giving the city a red card over its garbage collection plan during the FIFA World Cup. Our Eva Fragiscato says more.
5: Businesses in several West Toronto neighborhoods, including Little Portugal, Liberty Village, and King West, are angry after being told their weekly garbage pickup, scheduled for July 2nd, is being moved to Canada Day. The city says the July 1st date will keep a clean city ahead of Toronto's final World Cup game. It says it consulted with 10 local business improvement areas and did not get any objections. The city says businesses who can't accommodate the change should call 311. One business owner tells the Toronto Star that because most businesses will be closed, they'll have to pay staff holiday rates just to put out the garbage. She said she'd prefer pickups on June 30th or July 3rd during regular business hours. The city says about 2,700 business and residential customers will be affected. I'm Eva Fragiscados.
4: Despite promises of economic gold, a new poll finds many people in Toronto and Vancouver don't think hosting the World Cup matches are worth it. New data from the Angus Reid Institute finds 70% in the GTA and 72% in Metro Vancouver say the public costs of reportedly $1 billion each isn't worth the trade-offs. In both Vancouver and Toronto, the percentage of people who are disinterested in watching the matches in any way is 51 and 59, respectively. About 80% in both cities believe it will mostly benefit FIFA, sponsors, and big businesses. Still to come on 680 News Radio, let's all go to the movies as Cineplex has its busiest month of May since pre-pandemic times. You'll hear the market minute.
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4: And now the Dynamic Market Minute. Here is Mike Apple.
9: Hey, Catherine, good morning. We've got a pretty solid tone here on the major markets coming off what was, for the most part, a money-making Monday for investors. Dow futures right now up 150 points. NASDAQ futures up 250. International markets all trending to the upside. Massive move higher for stocks in South Korea today. The benchmark there gained 8%, which was preceded by an 8% sell-off yesterday. Samsung and SK Hynix, the two top performers on the South Korean market once again. Shares of Lululemon Athletica trending down in pre-market trade. The company seeing a series of downgrades following its latest earnings update. Citigroup cutting its target on Lululemon this morning, saying that it sees no easy near-term fix for the company, which has been struggling to gain sales traction this year. It's had negative press in social media and is still waiting for its new CEO to start the job happening later this year. Lululemon stock is trending down this morning by about 1% and trading at its lowest level in about 5 years. We're watching the price for oil dip by $2 back to $89 a barrel. That's on report that Israel and Iran have backed away from further military escalation escalations after some weekend activity and the price for oil cooling off somewhat in the early trade. Shares of Cineplex will be in the spotlight today. The company saying it just had its best month of May since 2020.

0: 2019, some big box office receipts for Cineplex, so that could have the stock moving coming up today. The Canadian dollar is up a fifth of a cent, 71.83. Gold is higher by a dollar at 43.64. At the Business Center, I'm Mike Uppel.
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9: Right now downtown, it's mainly sunny, 16 degrees. 680 News Radio is CFTR AM Toronto. 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
11: Good morning. I'm Paul Cook. And it is, what is it? It's Tuesday, June 9th, right? Nailed it.
9: You got it. I'm Catherine Jette. Here's what's making news right now.
12: Got an opinion on expanding Billy Bishop Airport on Toronto's waterfront? The federal government wants to hear about it. An online survey for public consultation is now open until July 24th.
11: Surely the guy in the cockpit has the proper credentials, right? Well, maybe not. Peel police are set to reveal details today of the investigation into an airline pilot accused of being at the controls for hundreds of flights without a proper license.
9: Wake up, sleepyhead.
13: This dude is asleep at the game, bro.
9: U.S. President Donald Trump goes to the NBA Finals Game 3. Nick Spurs gets booed and takes a nap.
14: It's now five people who want to be the next leader of the Ontario Liberal Party. Prospective candidates have until the end of July to enter the race.
15: The Blue Jays unable to find a timely hit as they fell to the Phillies. And another win in the NBA Finals for the road team. San Antonio victorious at MSG Sports at 15.
0: Stock futures on the rebound day number two. NASDAQ futures gaining 200 points. The price for oil sliding below $90 per barrel. And OpenAI files the confidential paperwork for an IPO. But there's a catch, business at 26.
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11: Rogers Xfinity Internet traffic and weather together on the ones brought to you by Scotiabank Airborne, 680 Skyhawk, Jordan Kerr.
16: Applying over issues on the eastbound 401 at Kennedy and the collectors. The three lanes are taken out because of a collision. Traffic squeezing by on the shoulder, then to the ramp lane. So a lane is getting by. It's very heavy from approaching or from Victoria Park now in the collectors to Kennedy. Get into the express. That's moving along just fine. Eastbound 401 before that is slow going from east to Mississauga Road to Huron Ontario Collectors, 410 to east of Keele, then Bayview to the 404 in both Express and Collectors, and on the southbound 400, slow going from south of King Road to south of Rutherford and south of Finch to the 401. Northbound 400, approaching Highway 11 at the split, two left lanes are blocked off with a collision. It's jammed up from Bayfield. From the traffic center, here's Craig Gear.
17: I'm watching a tire on the northbound 410 approaching Steele, so there's no congestion here, so it's highway speed, so you don't want to run into this one. MTO's aware. But it's in the right lane, northbound 410 approaching Steeles. We had problems on the eastbound QEW approaching Bronte Clearway. Delays from Guelph Line. 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With the forecast, Alistair Alders.
18: We do have a mix of sun and high cloud out there at the moment, but cloud cover will continue to build in this morning to the afternoon, with a chance of a few showers developing with a risk of a thunderstorm. 26 of the guaranteed high will feel like 32, and then some scattered showers tonight, risk of thunderstorms down to 19. Much of the week unsettled, shower chances

0: and thunderstorm risk right through Friday, possibly even Saturday. It is now 19 degrees at Pearson, and today's guaranteed high 26.
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2: Business owners, travelers, downtown residents, environmental advocates. Ottawa wants to hear from all of them as Transport Canada looks at Premier Ford's plan to expand the island airport.
1: 680's Kevin Meisner is on the waterfront where Torontonians are weighing in, and he joins us live with what he's hearing. Kevin.
3: Yeah, Catherine, this federal survey is open to anyone who lives or works on Toronto's waterfront, people who visit, anyone across Toronto, community groups, and airline industry stakeholders. Neighbors here along Queens Quay who live closest to Billy Bishop Airport have made their opinions clear for some time. Mike tells me the airport is a great resource, but as it is stands now.
4: The current situation with the airlines, Air Canada and Porter, the current level of noise is very low. I'm only concerned at the lengthening of the strips, and I'm worried that it becomes a bigger concentration of noise and traffic.
3: Others are concerned about the Ford government's plan to expropriate a portion of Little Norway Park for the airport expansion.
5: That's impossible. I mean, that becomes a big issue. You have a children's park over here. There's a community center over here. How can you? That's like destroying the entire property values around here.
3: Now, the survey is open until July 24th. It's run by the Government of Canada. It's on the Government of Canada website. A link is posted at citynews.ca. On Queens Quay, I'm Kevin Meisner.
2: 680 News Time, 8:05. Peel Police expected to release more information later today regarding a fraud investigation involving an unlicensed airline pilot who was still flying. City's Tammy Sutherland reports the captain allegedly flew hundreds of flights without the proper license.
6: Details are limited at this time. Police say more on the investigation, which has been dubbed Project Icarus, will be announced at 11 o'clock this morning. Air Canada released a statement acknowledging the pilot at the center of the probe was flying for their airline. Air Canada claims safety was not compromised because all of its pilots undergo mandatory recurrent training every 6 months. The airline acknowledged the pilot held a valid commercial pilot license. However, he lacked an airline transport pilot license, which is required. Air Canada says he was immediately removed from active duty, and the company voluntarily reported the matter to Transport Canada.
2: In a statement, the Airline Pilots Association says it takes all regulatory and licensing requirements seriously and works to maintain the highest standards of safety, compliance, and professionalism right across the industry. It's not offering any further comments, citing the ongoing investigation.
1: 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Today starts off hot and muggy with a guaranteed high of 26, the humidity making it feel like 32. But as we hear from 680 meteorologist Alistair Alders, wet weather moves in later on.
0: We'll have a chance of a few showers with a risk of a thunderstorm this afternoon, and then scattered showers with a risk of thunderstorms tonight. And really, there's going to be chances of four showers and thunderstorms in the forecast through the end of the week. Again tomorrow, again on Thursday, and possibly even on Friday too.
1: Thursday is expected to be the hottest day of the work week, feeling closer to 40 with the Humidex. Fresher air moves in for the weekend.
2: 680 News Time, 8:07. Knicks fans had to show up extra early and get through heavy security on their way into Madison Square Garden for Game 3 of the NBA Finals, all because Donald Trump wanted to attend. So maybe it's not surprising the U.S. president didn't exactly receive a warm welcome from the New York crowd. 680's Jamie Pulfer is here live with the sounds from last night. Jamie.
7: And Paul, there's a lot of talk now about the so-called Trump jinx. In fact, ESPN's Stephen A. Smith said this before the game.
8: I'm blaming the president of the United States of America if the New York Knicks lose.
7: A 115-111 loss to the San Antonio Spurs, the one that broke a 13-game winning streak. Fans had to get there ridiculously early due to all the extra security. The viewing party outside Madison Square Garden canceled, all due to the first sitting U.S. president to ever attend an NBA Finals game. So Donald Trump was booed, but somehow he translated that into cheering.
9: It was loud and it was very enthusiastic.
7: Social media also buzzing about the president caught catching a few winks.
10: This dude is asleep at the game, bro.
11: They used to talk about sleepy Joe Biden. Look at your boy, dog.
7: So the Knicks still lead the series 2-1, hosting Game 4 tomorrow, fighting for their first championship in more than half a century. Reporting live, I'm Jamie Pulfer.
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0: Another rough Monday for the Blue Jays at Rogers Center, but reinforcements are coming. 680 Simon Bennett has the latest after last night's loss to the Phillies.
1: Toronto down 5-0 early. Tried to scratch away at it, but Vlad Guerrero Jr. continues to struggle.
2: Ball, strike three. Sanchez fired up.
1: One of 10 strikeouts for Christopher Sanchez. Eighth inning, Kazuma Okamoto could have tied the game with one swing.
2: Swing and a high drive. Deep out to left field. Moving to the fence, Martian. He'll make the grab.
1: Toronto 0-10 with runners in scoring position in the 5-2 loss. Manager John Schneider on Vladdy's 0-4 night.
3: He's the face of our team. He's our best hitter. It's going to come around for him, really.
1: Now for the good news. After all those bullpen days, Dylan Cease returns off the injured list to start tonight. Max Scherzer off the shelf to pitch tomorrow with a chance they also get catcher Alejandro Kirk back this weekend. I'm Simon Bennett.
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5: Noah, careful.
6: Okay.
5: Oh, I finally tried Maple. I spoke to a doctor about Noah's rash.
7: Yeah? I literally just used it to renew my birth control.
5: Yeah, and David used it for his allergies.
7: Yeah, I should get Will to use it for his cholesterol.
6: Mom, my tummy hurts.
7: Yeah? Don't worry, we'll use Maple.
5: Yeah.
7: Health, yeah.
6: Yeah.
8: Maple, on-demand healthcare.
4: Coming up in 60 seconds, traffic and weather together on the ones, including a crash eastbound 401 collectors at Kennedy Road.
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4: 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Airborne, 680 Skyhawk, Jordan Kerr.
14: Eastbound on the 401 at Kennedy and the collectors. The three lanes are taken out all because of a collision. You cut across the right shoulder to use the ramp lane to get by, so a lane of traffic is getting by. They close the southbound Kennedy ramp to eastbound 401. That's off limits just to make sure people can safely pass on the highway. It's jammed up from Victoria Park to Kennedy and the collectors because of this. Express lanes are fine, so that's where you want to be if you don't need to be in the collectors. Unfortunately, a lot of people do. We've got that transfer right before the collision that a lot of people like to take. So just keep that in mind. If you don't need to get off at, say, McCowan or Brimley or Markham, then just wait a bit longer. On the westbound 401, it's slow west of Brock Street to Salem. From White's Road to west of it, and the collectors going through the construction zone. There's also construction on Kingston Road right in that same area. East of Port Union, it's down to a single lane each direction. Westbound Kingston Road is jammed up from Altona to approaching Port Union because of the road work. Continuing on the westbound 401, it's slow west of Morningside to Avenue from the Allen to Dixon and again through Highway 25, and westbound 407 delays approaching Thixon to west of Baldwin. Northbound on the 400 approaching the Highway 11 split, we had two left lanes blocked off due to a collision. It's still jammed up approaching Bayfield. From the traffic center, here's Craig Gear.
15: I've got this tire I'm watching on the northbound 410 approaching Steele. Some evasive action, it looks like, as you come up to it. It's been run over and flattened by a transport truck here. That's might help out things. It's not as tall anymore. Anyway, northbound 410 approaching Steeles. It's now across the two right lanes, so stretching across the dotted line. So just watch out as you come up to it. It is highway speed, northbound 400. No delays, so you got to be extra careful. MTO is aware of it. Southbound 410, that's busy from Sandalwood to Queen. Toronto bound QBW busy. Casablanca to Fruitland. Centennial Parkway to Fairview. Guelph Line to Third Line. East of Arrow Mills to Dixie. And the Gardner East is slow right from the 427 to east of Jamison. It's okay at the ramps into the downtown. You've got a delay on the north DVP, north of Don Mills up to York Mills. Southbound slow, Finch to Richmond now. West Gardner from west of Jarvis to Jamison and Humber Bridge to the 427. 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

0: 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With the forecast, Alistair Alders.
1: We have a mix of sun and high cloud right now. Temperatures are near 19 degrees on the way to the guaranteed high of 26 today. It will feel like 32. We're turning up the humidity. Cloud cover, though, will continue to build in, and we'll have a chance of afternoon showers with a risk of a thunderstorm. And then scattered showers tonight, risk of thunderstorms down to 19. Tomorrow, warmer, 29, feeling like 37. Still a chance of showers, risk of a thunderstorm. Otherwise, quite a bit of cloud cover, but sun appearing especially later in the day. Thursday, mainly cloudy, chance of showers, risk of a thunderstorm 30, feeling closer to 40. It's currently 19 and the guaranteed high today 26.
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3: The field of candidates who want to be the next leader of the Ontario Liberal Party continues to grow.
2: 680's Charlene Close reports a fifth person has entered the race.
4: Eric Lombardi is the latest to join the pack. At 32, he's also the youngest. On his campaign website, he describes himself as a finance and tech entrepreneur turned civic builder. His competition includes Liberal MPPs Lee Fairclough and Rob Serjanik, former federal cabinet minister Navdeep Bains, and policy advisor Dylan Mirando. The deadline to enter is the end of July with a $150,000 entry fee. It's the party's third leadership race in 7 years after their two previous leaders, Stephen Del Duca and Bonnie Crombie, lost attempts to win a seat at Queen's Park and subsequently resigned. I'm Charlene Close.
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1: Increasing cloud on the way today for the GTA with a chance of showers and a risk of a thunderstorm this afternoon. Our guaranteed high 26 with a humidex of 32. Good morning. I'm Paul Cook.
2: I'm Catherine Jette. Here are the top stories right now.
1: Runway expansion, noise and neighborhoods. Ottawa begins consultations with Torontonians on the impacts of the Ford government's plans for Billy Bishop Airport. CF-18 fighter jets taking to the skies this morning over the GTA in a NORAD World Cup security training exercise. Donald Trump calls it amazing, but the crowd at Madison Square Garden calling it something else. U.S. President takes in Game 3 of the NBA Finals, gets an earful from fans forced to show up extra early for security. That also causes the cancellation of a planned viewing party outside the iconic arena.
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3: And Paul, another case of the Mondays for the Jays against Philly. First real clunker for Patrick Corbin. 5 runs through 3 innings. And, of course, Christopher Sanchez, one of the best in the game right now. 10 strikeouts. Jays fell 5-2. The good news, though, Dylan Cease back off the IL. He will start tonight, followed by Max Scherzer tomorrow. 7 o'clock first pitch on Sportsnet 590, the Fan, and Sportsnet 1. For just the second time ever, the road team has won the first 3 games of the NBA Finals. The Spurs stepped up and handled the MSG Chaos, beat the Knicks 115-111. So the Knicks lead now 2-1. Game 4 tomorrow. The Stanley Cup Final resumes tonight after 2 days off. Vegas leads Carolina 2-1. That's an 8 o'clock start on Sportsnet and CBC. And we're just 3 sleeps away from Canada's World Cup opener. A modified practice yesterday. Moise Bombido, who they're hoping can be fit enough to stay on the

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3: Donald Trump says the U.S. could be sealing a deal in Iran within days, as CNN's Oren Lieberman reports. This is the latest in the U.S. president's dozens of promises that the end of the war is approaching.
4: President Donald Trump is once again sounding optimistic about the prospects of reaching a ceasefire deal with Iran. But according to a CNN count, at least 37 times since April 7th, he has said that a deal is close. He made that claim one more time on Monday. Listen to this.
5: They were going back and forth, and now they both agreed through me to stop. And we're in the final throes of what will be a very, very good deal that will not allow in any way, shape, or form nuclear weapons, etc. And the strait will open up right away. It'll open up immediately upon signing, which could be in 2 or 3 days.
4: It was Trump who demanded a ceasefire, saying on his own social media that he had required both Israel and Iran to stop shooting immediately.
3: The deal would allow the Strait of Hormuz to reopen and ban Iran from having nuclear weapons. A U.S. Army helicopter crashed near the strait, but President Trump says the two crew members were not injured. The circumstances surrounding the incident are unclear.
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2: 680 News Time, 821, Rogers Xfinity Internet, traffic and weather together on the ones. 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Where are you flying, Jordan?
3: Over the 401 near Bayview, and there's an issue here. Vehicle fire cleanup, so westbound 401 approaching Bayview in the collectors. Two right lanes are blocked off. They put the fire out. Emergency crews got here pretty fast and took care of it. Westbound 401 is slow going. West of Brock Street to Salem, then again approaching Brock Road. From White's Collectors, west of White's Express toward Port Union, and then jammed up from Morningside Express and Collectors to approaching Bayview. Also on one of those alternates, westbound on Kingston Road, it's jammed up from Altona to approaching Port Union. There's single lane construction impacting both directions, but westbound's very heavy right now because that's where the construction, the morning rush is where a lot of the traffic is coming from. On the eastbound 401 at Kennedy and the Collectors, three lanes taken out because of a collision. Traffic using the ramp lane to the right to get by. It's jammed up from Victoria Park in the Collectors to Kennedy, and the southbound Kennedy ramp to eastbound 401 is shut down. Looks like problems northbound on the 400 approaching the Highway 11 split cleared. It's still heavy approaching Bayfield, but that should be back to normal soon. From the traffic center, here's Craig Gear.
4: It's busy on the Toronto Bound QBW, Casablanca to Fruitland, Centennial Parkway to Fairview, Guelph Line to Third Line, pretty much on and off from Casablanca to Third Line, isn't it? And then east of Erin Mills to Dixie, and then eastbound Gardner slow 427 to east to Jamison. You've got a delay in the north DVP, but just past Don Mills up to approaching York Mills. Southbound delays. Davis Drive to south of Mulock, approaching Elgin Mills to 16th. Finch down to Richmond. West Gardner slows past Jarvis to Jamison and Humber Bridge to the 427. Westbound QEW busy 427 to Mississauga Road and also slow 4 Drive to Trafalgar. Northbound 410, a shredded piece of tire now approaching Steeles. It's quite a large piece. Stretches across the right lane, keeps getting bounced around as it gets run over. MTO's aware of it. 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With the forecast, Alistair Alders.
5: Thanks, Craig. We do have a mix of sun and high cloud right now. Temperatures are near 20 degrees on the way to the guaranteed high of 26 today. It will feel like 32 when you factor in the humidity. Cloud cover will continue to build in, and there will be a chance of a few showers this afternoon with a risk of a thunderstorm, and then scattered showers tonight with a risk of thunderstorms down to 19. Tomorrow, warm and humid, 29, feeling like 37. Chance of showers, risk of a thunderstorm. Otherwise, we do see a partly sunny sky developing. Thursday, mainly cloudy, chance of showers, risk of a thunderstorm 30, and then 27 Friday, mainly cloudy with showers, a mix of sun and cloud, but still a chance of showers Saturday, so it's a very unsettled pattern. The high will be near 28 Saturday. It is currently 19 degrees, both at Pearson and downtown. The guaranteed high today, 26.
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2: 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A new study finds birth rates are declining and puts the blame on smartphones. 680's Eva Fragiscatos explains.
6: Researchers found the declining birth rate began in 2007, the same year Apple introduced the iPhone. The paper published in the National Bureau of Economic Research found the iPhone caused as much as half of the fertility decline between 2007 and 2011, with those aged 15 to 24 the most affected. The two new papers are the most recent efforts to explain fertility.

0: rate decline in the U.S. and other countries over the past 20 years. Researchers have already looked at contraceptive use, abortion rates, rising levels of female education, and even the popular TV show 16 and Pregnant. Researchers say when phones became more common, young people started to socialize less in person, leading to a drop in sexual activity and less chance of becoming pregnant. One economist tells the New York Times the hypothesis could be correct, but remains speculative. I'm Eva Fragiscato.
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1: Now the Dynamic Market Minute with our senior business analyst, Mike Eppel. What's going on, Mike?
8: Hey, Paul. Good morning. Watching a big move on pre-market trading on a company called Nuvalent. It is a maker of cancer drugs, lung cancer treatment specifically. It's being bought out by GSK, which used to go by the handle of GlaxoSmithKline. The price tag on this deal, over $10 billion. GSK of the UK was kind of out of the cancer treatment sector for a time, but now getting in a big way on this Nuvalent buyout. And the share price up 38% in pre-market trade at $122 a share. Eli Lilly stock also trading at an all-time record high this morning. This following the test results on its next generation GLP-1 weight loss drug category, which showed that users dropped 30% of their body weight over a 2-year time frame. And that could be the new industry standard if it's approved by the regulators. Eli Lilly stock greatly outperforming shares of Novo Nordisk, the owner of Wegovy and Ozempic brands, primarily because both of those are now coming off patent. We have the markets looking pretty positive this morning. Day two of the tech sector run-up. Intel, Micron, Marvell, Nvidia all posting gains in pre-market trade. Canadian dollar's up a fifth at 71.82. Bouncing off a 2-month low, price for oil down $2, holding at $89 per barrel U.S. At the Business Center, I'm Mike Eppel.
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1: Right now, 19 degrees with sunshine, 680 News Time, 830.
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2: It's Tuesday, June 9th. Good morning. I'm Catherine Jeté.
1: I'm Paul Cook. Here's what's making news right now.
15: How does Toronto really feel about potential expansion of Billy Bishop Airport on the waterfront? The federal government aims to find out with an online survey now open until July 24th.

0: cards for the city of Toronto from some West End businesses. Their garbage pickup is being moved to Canada Day to make sure the neighborhood is sparkling for the last World Cup game. NBA Finals Game 3, the one with the U.S. President at Madison Square Garden. Donald Trump booed, the Knicks lose, and someone falls asleep.
1: What is it with the Jays on Mondays? It was a loss to the Phillies at Rogers Center while the Spurs navigated the New York chaos and took Game 3 of the NBA Finals. Sports at 45.
2: Canada posts its biggest trade surplus since before tariffs were initiated from the U.S. Stock futures moving higher, led by the tech sector turn, and the price for oil slipping back to $89 a barrel, business at 56.
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4: It's time for Rogers Xfinity Internet, traffic and weather together on the ones. Airborne in the 680 Skyhawk, here's Jordan Kerr.
5: Well, eastbound on the 401 at Kennedy and the Collectors, the three lanes are blocked off because of a collision. The ramp lane is open. That's how people are getting by. It's jammed from Victoria Park to Kennedy and the Collectors. The express lanes are getting heavy now from east of Warden to Kennedy.

0: If you don't need to, just stay in the express as long as you can to avoid the bulk of the delays. On the westbound 401, there's an issue approaching Bayview and the collectors. Two right lanes are blocked off for a vehicle fire cleanup. There are delays from Morningside, both express and collectors, to approaching Bayview. And southbound 400 is heavy today from south of King Road down to south of Rutherford because of that lane realignment. Then from south of Finch to the 401. From the traffic center, here's Craig Gear.
1: Slow on the southbound 404 DVP approaching Finch all the way down to Richmond. Pretty busy on the West Garter now, too, from west to Spadina to the 427. On and off continues to slow to Mississauga Road on the west QEW and Ford Drive to Trafalgar. Toronto bound busy. Guelph Line to 3rd Line. And also busy from Centennial Parkway to Fairview still. And east of Erin Mills to Dixie with the Gardner busy. 427 to east to Jamison. With the forecast, here's Alistair Alders.
2: But we will see cloud cover continue to build in with a chance of a few showers this afternoon. Risk of a thunderstorm, 26. The guaranteed high will feel like 32. And then scattered showers tonight. Risk of thunderstorms down to 19. And while we do see a bit of sunshine appearing later tomorrow, there's still a chance of showers. Risk of a thunderstorm in a mainly cloudy start to the day. Warmer, 29, feeling like 37. It is currently 19 degrees and the guaranteed high, 26.
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4: Weighing increased convenience against noise, pollution, and housing concerns, Transport Canada is asking people to weigh in on whether to expand the Island Airport.
3: 680's Kevin Meisner is hearing from Torontonians this morning as the public consultation process gets underway, and he joins us live. Kevin.
5: Yeah, Paul. Prime Minister Mark Carney says before anything happens at Billy Bishop Airport, the public and stakeholders need to be fully consulted. That'll be accomplished through an online survey on the Government of Canada website. That survey is open to residents of the city, waterfront users and visitors, business owners, air industry members. You have until July 24th to register your opinion. Sandra lives down here near Billy Bishop Airport on Queens Quay and tells me she has a few concerns.
6: First concern is the environmental impact. That will be huge. We already have an air quality problem in the neighborhood. But losing the green space, especially Little Norway Park, this is where the children who are in the neighborhood school, that's their playground.
5: Others are also worried about the provincial plan. They wonder if this is really a priority for $1 billion in tax dollars.
7: The approximately $1 billion that they are saying this might cost could be put to better use in a more important area like healthcare.
5: Now, Premier Doug Ford is pushing forward with provincial legislation to expand the Island Airport. It would extend the runways, lengthen one end of it into the harbor, the other out into the lake. The plan also calls for the expropriation of a portion of Little Norway Park here on Queens Quay. Reporting live, I'm Kevin Meisner.
4: 680 News Time, 8:35. New details will be released today after a former Air Canada pilot was arrested. ABC's Hannah Batta says they're accused of flying thousands of passengers on hundreds of flights without a proper license.
8: Officials say the investigation began after a random certification check revealed inconsistencies. The airline denies safety was ever compromised, saying all pilots at Air Canada undergo mandatory recurrent training every 6 months, but acknowledging the licensing process is essential. The airline saying it takes this matter with utmost seriousness.
4: Air Canada says the accused is no longer with the company. An announcement from Peel Police is expected at 11 this morning.
3: 680 News Time, 8:36. The Stars were out at Madison Square Garden for Game 3 of the NBA Finals. And so were the Boo Birds. U.S. President Trump got a frosty reception from Knicks fans as he attended last night's game in New York. 680's Jamie Pulfer's here live with the sounds from the Mecca. Jamie.
9: Yeah, Paul, how did it go? The Knicks' 13-game winning streak, the second longest in NBA postseason history, snapped with a 115-111 win for the San Antonio Spurs. And this was Game 3. You know, the one with Donald Trump, the first sitting U.S. president to ever attend an NBA Finals game. Yep, he was booed during the national anthem. Fans say the vibes were off with all the ramped up security that forced them to get there wildly early. A planned viewing party also canceled. But if you ask the president what happened,
10: it was certainly amazing. It was, I think, mostly tears.
9: And how much of the game did he actually see?
11: Sweet dreams are made of these.
9: Yeah, spotted a snoozing Trump, and that has been all over social media.
12: Little nap, or maybe a long blink.
13: He shut down much of

0: the city just to attend the game he's going to sleep at.
1: And the Knicks, they still lead the best of seven series 2-1. They host game four tomorrow. Reporting live, I'm Jamie Pulfer.
2: This is 680 News Radio. Amidst the chaos at the Mecca, the young San Antonio Spurs came out on top. Our Simon Bennett tells us what happened on the court.
3: For just the second time ever, the road team has captured the first three games of the finals. The Spurs got it done at Madison Square Garden.
4: Alley-oop to Wembanyama. Perfect pass from Castle. Fox gets into the paint. Puts up jumper. Got it! De'Aaron Fox with a clutch bucket right there. The road team rules in these NBA finals.
3: That's the first Knicks loss since April 23rd. San Antonio cutting New York's lead to 2-1 with a 115-111 win led by Victor Wembanyama's 32 points.
5: At home, it really feels like playing 6 against 5. And here it feels like playing 5 against 6. It really shows what teams are made of.
3: Now we know New York cannot clinch. Game 4 secondary market tickets took a big slide, but it would still cost you well over $5,000 U.S. to get in tomorrow night. I'm Simon Bennett.
2: 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Some small business owners in the West End will have to shell out more cash to cover a World Cup-related switch in their garbage collection schedule. 680's Charlene Close explains.
6: The city is shifting the July 2nd weekly pickup to July 1st in the neighborhoods of Little Portugal, Liberty Village, King West, and Queen West. The city says the Canada Day collection will minimize the buildup of waste ahead of its final World Cup game, which is July 2nd. It tells the Toronto Star it consulted with 10 local business improvement areas and no one objected. Business owners telling the Star they'll have to pay someone holiday time just to come in to put the bins out. The city says nearly 3,000 business and residential customers are affected by the change. I'm Charlene Close.
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2: Still to come on 680 News Radio, vehicle fire cleanup, westbound 401 collectors approaching Bayview. You'll hear traffic and weather together.
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1: It's time for Rogers Xfinity Internet. 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Airborne in the 680 Skyhawk, here's Jordan Kerr.
2: A few issues on the 401 causing big delays. So first of all, eastbound on the 401, there's a big issue at Kennedy and the Collectors. Before you get to that, though, it's slow from east of Highway 6 South to Guelph Line, Mississauga Road to Huron Ontario Collectors, 410 to east of Keele in both Express and Collectors, and then from the Allen off and on Express and Collectors to the 404. Then at Kennedy and the Collectors, the three lanes are blocked off. Ramp lane to the right is getting by, so one lane is getting through in the Collectors. Express lanes are all open, but it's backed up in both. Jammed up from Victoria Park Collectors and Warden Express to Kennedy. The southbound Kennedy ramp to eastbound 401 is shut down as well. On the westbound 401, it's slow from Brock Street to Salem, then again approaching Brock Road. There are delays approaching Whites and the Collectors and west of Whites and the Express towards Port Union, going through that construction zone. And nearby, westbound Kingston Road is jammed up from Altona to approaching Port Union because there's single-lane construction there as well. Continuing on the westbound 401, it's backed up approaching Markham Road through towards Bayview and the Collectors. Approaching Bayview and the Collectors, two right lanes are blocked off for a vehicle fire cleanup. Then it's slow from the Allen to Dixon to west of James Snow to west of Highway 25. Just noticing maintenance on Markham Road south of the 401 in both directions between Progress and Ellesmere. The right lane is blocked off intermittently. They're doing all sorts of maintenance, some hydro work. They're doing some street cleaning, so just watch out for crews. It's busy in both directions. From the traffic center, here's Craig Gear.
3: I got a piece of tire debris here on the northbound 410 still, approaching Steeles, and it sat in the right lane. MTO is aware of it. It doesn't seem like they're in a huge hurry to go collect it. It's not really impacting the drive too badly. Just watch out for it. Actually, I don't see it here anymore. I think somebody has just recently run it over and taken it and dragged it away here. So northbound 410, all clear, I guess. Approaching Steeles, fixed. Southbound 410, slow Sandalwood to Queen. A southbound 404 DVP is slowest, approaching Finchdown to Richmond. Northbound delays on the DVP 404 north of Don Mills to approaching York Mills, and busy now Steeles up to the 407. 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With the forecast, Alistair Alders.
4: We have a mix of sun and high cloud at the moment, but cloud cover will continue to build in today. Chance of a few showers with a risk of a thunderstorm this afternoon. 26, the guaranteed high will feel like 32. Scattered showers expected tonight, risk of thunderstorms 19. And then tomorrow, 29, feeling like 37. So we're turning up the heat and humidity. Still a chance of showers tomorrow, risk of a thunderstorm. Otherwise, partly sunny later in the day. It is currently 19 degrees, both downtown and at Pearson. The guaranteed high, 26.
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6: Got World Cup fever? Well, it seems a lot of people are actually giving the event a thumbs down even before it begins.
5: 680's Mike Eppel has the results of a new survey.
7: The Angus Reid Public Opinion Survey shows widespread dissatisfaction with FIFA getting most of the revenue generated and the demands of soccer's governing body in return for Toronto and Vancouver being host cities. Even before the event begins, 70% of people surveyed in both the GTA and Metro Vancouver say the public costs of reportedly spending $1 billion apiece in funding across multiple levels of government is not worth the trade-offs of hosting the world and the World Cup. Residents are upset with the disruptions, street closures, and security perimeters, and what Angus Reid calls the lopsided accrual of revenue going to FIFA, along with the rearrangement of the city's summer cultural and events calendars. 47% of those asked in Toronto believe hosting the World Cup is a poor investment, with many people wondering whether the municipal governments will actually be transparent about the costs of being a host city. At the Business Center, I'm Mike Eppel.
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5: It's mostly sunny, 16 degrees in downtown Toronto. Good morning. I'm Catherine Jeté.
6: I'm Paul Cook. Here are the top stories this Tuesday morning.
5: Should the Island Airport be expanded? Transport Canada is looking into Premier Ford's plan to do just that, launching public consultations today to find out how Torontonians feel about it. Boos rained down from the rafters at Madison Square Garden last night when U.S. President Trump was shown on the big screen at Game 3 of the NBA Finals. Trump later appeared to fall asleep during the game. And still to come on 680 News Radio.
7: Katy Perry and Justin Trudeau were living in a teenage dream, packing on the PDAs at the Tribeca Film Festival.
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8: Cats and the Blue Jays dropped their opener to the Phillies 5-2 at Rogers Center. Christopher Sanchez struck out 10. He's 8-2, one of the best in baseball right now. Good news on the injury front after the 5-2 loss, though. Dylan Cease back off the IL to start tonight, 7 o'clock on Sportsnet 590 The Fan and Sportsnet 1. Oh, there were scenes at Madison Square Garden with President Trump there. The Knicks' first NBA Finals home game in almost 30 years. The Spurs navigated all that and made it a series with a 115-111 winning game 3 last night, so the road team has won all three games so far. The Knicks lead it 2-1 ahead of the fourth chapter tomorrow. The Stanley Cup Final resumes tonight. An epic first three games with the Vegas Golden Knights up 2-1 in Carolina. 8 o'clock at Sportsnet and CBC. 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
5: 680 News Time 8:48. Parents, teachers, and education workers will be rallying later today outside the North York office of the Toronto District School Board. City's Karen Ciolan says they'll be protesting cuts at the TDSB.
13: So it comes as the TDSB is grappling with a $25 million deficit and declining enrollment, with 5,000 fewer TDSB students expected next year. That will affect per student funding amounts as well as the number of teachers needed. Sarah Earhart is an elected TDSB trustee. She's also a parent of a TDSB student. She tells me the school community needs clarity about what to expect come September.
14: We're hearing that there may not be as many in-class supports, and so frankly, I think it's creating mistrust in a system.
13: Now, concerned parents, education workers, and trustees will rally at the board's head office in North York this evening ahead of that committee meeting that will get underway at about 6 o'clock tonight.
5: According to a notice filed with the province, nearly 800 positions are expected to be cut in the upcoming school year. Coming up in 60 seconds, you'll hear traffic and weather together. 680 News Time, 8:50.
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0: 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Believe it.
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0: Way ahead of you, buddy. Already bought my ticket.
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4: 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Airborne in the 6:30 Skyhawk, here's Jordan Kerr.
5: Eastbound on the 401 at Kennedy and the Collectors. Three lanes remain blocked off all because of a collision. Traffic's getting by in the ramp lane. I expect them to open up an extra lane or two very soon as they're moving everything over to the left side. Eastbound 401 is slow east of Highway 6 South to Guelph Line, Mississauga Road to Huron, Terry, and the Collectors, and then delays from the 410 to east of Keele in both Express and Collectors, delays from the Allen off and on Express and Collectors to the 404, and then from Victoria Park Collectors, Warden Express is jammed to Kennedy. The southbound Kennedy ramp to eastbound 401 is also shut down because of this collision, just so people could safely take the ramp lane getting by. On the westbound 401, it's slow Brock Street to Salem, a delay approaching Brock Road. From White's Road Collectors, west of it in the Express, over towards Port Union, going through the construction zone, and then delays approaching Bayview. So approaching Bayview and the Collectors, two right lanes are blocked. Vehicle fire cleanup. Delays start approaching Markham Road, alternately Express and Collectors to approaching Bayview. After that, it's slow from the Allen to Dixon, Mavis to Mississauga Road and the Collectors, and then delays through Highway 25. Just getting to Young and the 407. Traffic spotter called about delays here, and it's due to construction. Southbound Young, south of the 407, the right lane is taken out. It's jamming up from south of Highway 7. From the traffic center, here's Craig Gear.
6: Got a big delay, Toronto-bound QEW, Casablanca to Fruitland, and then Centennial Parkway to Third Line. East of Ira Mills to Dixie, and the Gardner Busy 427 to Jarvis. A delay north to EVP, north of Don Mills to pass the 401, and Steeles up to the 407. Southbound still busy, approaching Elgin Mills to 16th Avenue, passing Steeles slow down to Richmond. That's the entire thing. Westbound from west of Spadina to the 427, on and off, continues to slow out to Mississauga Road and then Ford Drive to Trafalgar. Catch the snowbirds soaring over Barrie's waterfront, June 13th and 14th. Details at barrie.ca/airshow. With the forecast, Alistair Alders.
7: It is 19 degrees with a mix of sun and cloud out there right now, but cloud cover will continue to build in today, and we'll have a chance of a few showers, risk of a thunderstorm this afternoon. 26, the guaranteed high will feel like 32. 19 overnight with scattered showers this evening and overnight with a risk of thunderstorms. Tomorrow, chance of showers, risk of a thunderstorm, but a partly sunny sky developing later in the day. Warm and humid, 29, feeling like 37, and it will feel closer to 40 on Thursday. Mainly cloudy, chance of showers, risk of a thunderstorm. Friday, mainly cloudy with showers and 27, and that chance of showers will hang out into the upcoming weekend. So it's an unsettled, warm, and very humid pattern on the way. It is currently 19 degrees and the guaranteed high 26.
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4: Pop star Katy Perry and former Prime Minister Justin Trudeau made their love connection red carpet official at the Tribeca Film Festival last night. Our Eva Fragiscados has more.
13: Katy Perry and Justin Trudeau packed on the PDAs at the Tribeca Film Festival premiere of Perry's film The Lifetimes Tour, live from Paris. Trudeau's hand remained

0: steady on Perry's backside as they kissed and looked into each other's eyes. Trudeau stopped to chat with Entertainment Tonight.
1: I saw the show three times, but wasn't really paying attention to anything but Katie. So I'm looking forward to seeing the show now for the first time.
0: Fans joined the couple inside the premiere, where Trudeau appears to know every one of her song lyrics while Perry dances with fans. At one moment, the singer gets teary-eyed during her song Not Like the Movies as she cozies up to her beau. Some social media commentators are writing, "No thank you," and "This is so cringe," while some say they're so in love and they look so cute. I'm Eva Frangiscados.
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2: And now the Dynamic Market Minute. Here is Mike Apple.
9: Got some solid economic signals in this morning from StatsCan, Catherine. It looks at Canadian trade, our balance of trade with the rest of the world. And, well, our trade surplus in April is at its highest level since before U.S. President Donald Trump implemented tariffs just over a year ago. A $2.7 billion surplus led by the export of energy products. Oil, of course, going up in value, and that just naturally raised the price points for oil export totals. Our balance of trade with the United States continues to grow to a surplus as well at $9 billion. So again, these are some sizable numbers and point to a fairly solid start for the second quarter for economic growth. We have the price for oil down this morning, $2.11, 2.3% at $89.19 per barrel. U.S. President Donald Trump claiming last night that he was 2 or 3 days away from a peace deal with Iran. Now, he's said that on multiple occasions before, but the price for oil dropping this morning, perhaps because Iran and Israel have said they're not going to escalate military activities, at least not in the near term. The Canadian dollar is up a fifth of a cent, 71.84. U.S. stock futures look solid. The Dow futures now up 200 points even. The NASDAQ futures up 250. At the Business Center, I'm Mike Apple.
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2: Right now, downtown, we've got sunshine, 16 degrees. 680 News Radio is CFTR AM Toronto. 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
3: It's Tuesday, June 9th. Good morning. I'm Paul Cook.
2: I'm Catherine Jetté. Here's what's making news right now.

0: Here's your chance to weigh in on the proposed expansion of Toronto's Billy Bishop Airport. The Prime Minister has opened public consultations through an online survey.
1: Postponed yesterday until today, fighter jets set to soar over the GTA this morning as NORAD runs a World Cup security exercise along the Lake Ontario shoreline.
2: A pilot who allegedly flew hundreds of flights without a proper license is at the center of a fraud case being investigated by Peel Regional Police.
3: NBA Finals Game 3, Knicks Spurs. Loud, right? And yet U.S. President Trump, who was at Madison Square Garden, apparently fell asleep after getting booed.
4: It's Dylan Cease back on the mound for the Jays tonight against Philly, and the Stanley Cup Final resumes tonight in Vegas. Sports at 15.
5: Energy exports boosting Canada's trade surplus to its highest level since before the U.S. implemented tariffs. Stock futures pointing to sizable gains for the market. Tech stocks getting a lift and an upgrade on Apple. Business at 26.
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1: Rogers, Xfinity, Internet traffic and weather together on the ones. Airborne, 680 Skyhawk, Jordan Kerr.
7: Eastbound on the 401 at Kennedy and the Collectors. They've opened up another lane, so we've got two lanes getting through. The right lane and the ramp lane. That's backed up. From Victoria Park and the Collectors, Warden Express to Kennedy on the eastbound 401. We're in the Collectors. The two left lanes are closed. The southbound Kennedy ramp to eastbound 401 is still shut down because of this, just so people can safely take that ramp lane on the 401 itself. They should have more lanes open soon. They're kind of hooking everything up right now. Westbound on the 401, approaching Bayview and the Collectors. Two right lanes are blocked off for a vehicle fire cleanup. It's jammed up approaching Markham Road in both Express and Collectors. From the traffic center, here's Craig Gear.
8: Slow Toronto bound QEW Centennial Parkway to Fairview, Guelph Line to 3rd Line, passing Erin Mills, slow to Dixie and the East Garner. That's busy from the 427 to the Jarvis Ramp still, and a drag north on the DVP, north of Don Mills to north of the 401 and on the 404 from Steeles to the 407. With the forecast, here's Alistair Alders.
9: Well, it's a mix of sun and cloud out there, although depending on where you are in the GTA, more clouds than sun at the moment. Overall, we will see cloud cover building in today with a chance of a few showers this afternoon, risk of a thunderstorm. 26 the guaranteed high, feeling like 32, and then scattered showers tonight with a risk of thunderstorms down to 19. We're in for a warm to hot, unsettled and very humid week here in the GTA. It is now 20 degrees both at Pearson and downtown, 26 the guaranteed high.
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1: Despite objections from the City of Toronto, the Ford government has pushed ahead with expansion plans for Billy Bishop Airport, but there will be no end run around the federal government. It has the final say and wants to hear from Torontonians now. Transport Canada has launched public consultations on the fate of the island airport, opening the floor to everything from noise and environmental concerns to economic impacts.
6: 680's Kevin Meisner joins us live from the downtown waterfront with a closer look at what's at stake and how Torontonians can have their say. Kevin.
0: Yeah, Catherine, people who live closest to Billy Bishop Airport here have made their opinion on airport expansion obvious. Save our waterfront and no jets banners hang from the balconies of the waterfront condos here overlooking Queen's Quay. Now, Sandra says expanding the airport would compromise a waterfront that's popular not only for area residents, but for the entire city and tourists.
10: People would be losing that. They'd be losing access to a waterfront, and it would just become a commercial area instead of a beautiful waterfront on a great lake, which a lot of people don't have.
0: Others are worried about the impact on the quality of air and water.
11: Project would have negative environmental impact, a lot of noise pollution, and we do have a functional airport at Pearson. They could expand uptrain from Union Station to Pearson, and I don't think this is a priority at this moment.
0: There are also concerns about losing one-third of Little Norway Park, which would be expropriated by the province. You can give your opinion online through this Government of Canada website survey until July 24th. A link is posted at citynews.ca. And speaking of the waterfront, you may see CF-18 fighter jets soaring over the waterfront later today. It'll be part of a training exercise as part of security preparations for the FIFA World Cup. At Queen's Quay, I'm Kevin Meisner.
1: 680 News Time 90. A former pilot with a major Canadian airline is facing charges, accused of doing the job without a proper license. 680's Charlene Close has more ahead of a Peel Police news conference later today.
2: The pilot is at the center of Project Icarus, described by Peel Police as a complex fraud investigation. It's alleged the former airline captain flew hundreds of flights without the necessary license.

0: Air Canada confirms that pilot was one of theirs, but describes it as more like a clerical error versus a safety issue. It says the person was promoted to captain without the proper license and was removed from active duty as soon as the airline found out. It says all of its pilots undergo mandatory training every 6 months and recertification every 12. Investigators are set to share more details at an 11 a.m. news conference at police headquarters in Mississauga. I'm Charlene Close.
1: 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We are still 12 days out from the official start of summer, but 680 meteorologist Alistair Alder says conditions will be very summer-like for the rest of the work week.
2: Today we're near 26 for the guaranteed high, feeling like 32, but the warmest and most humid days will be Wednesday and Thursday. Tomorrow, 29, feeling like 37, and then Thursday, temperatures likely into the low 30s for much of the GTA, feeling closer to 40 when you factor in the humidity.
1: There's also a chance of showers or thunderstorms every day this week, starting this afternoon.
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0: to 40 when you factor in the humidity.
1: There's also a chance of showers or thunderstorms every day this week, starting this afternoon.
2: 680 News Time 9:06. Donald Trump says it was an amazing night at Madison Square Garden, but the U.S. president's appearance at Game 3 of the NBA Finals drew a very different reaction from fans of the New York Knicks. 680's Jamie Pulfer has the story and reaction.
3: This is how it played out. Fans had to get to the Garden in Midtown Manhattan hours and hours early just to make it through security, all because Donald Trump wanted to go to the game.
4: Whose brush stripes and bright
3: stars. Booing for the first sitting U.S. president to attend an NBA Finals game that saw the Knicks' winning streak broken. 115-111 win by the San Antonio Spurs. And social media isn't just talking about the loss or all the other star power, but also President Trump taking a nap.
5: Don't tell me this is the reason why we lost. You come to the Garden to sleep. I don't care who you are. What?
3: After the game, Trump was asked about how it went.
6: You mean when they had the camera on me? I thought it was very good, yeah.
3: The Knicks still lead 2-1 and host Game 4 tomorrow. I'm Jamie Pulfer.
1: 680 News Time 9:07. On the court, the fans who paid thousands for a rare NBA Finals game at MSG saw the San Antonio Spurs escape with the Game 3 win. 680 Simon Bennett has more.
7: Victor Wembanyama playing far beyond his 22 years of age. He stepped up with 32. Those around him added big shots down the stretch.
8: Alley-oop to Wembanyama. Perfect pass from Castle. Shot clock winding down. Castle has to put it up. Bang! Stephon Castle from three-point range. What a response from San Antonio. They do it again.
7: The Spurs victorious 115-111. The Knicks winning streak in the playoffs done at 13. Their first loss since April 23rd. While their coach Mike Brown wasn't thrilled, his team appeared to be getting whistled for more fouls.
9: They fouled too. And it's not shown at the end of the day on this box score.
7: It's just the second time ever the road team has won the first three games of the finals. Game 4 tomorrow. I'm Simon Bennett.
2: 680 News Time 9:08. Emergency crews remain on scene of a downtown apartment fire. One person taken to hospital with minor injuries. Flames broke out around 2 this morning in an upper floor unit near Fort York and Bathurst. The fire has been knocked down. It's not clear what caused it.
1: An investigation's underway in Vaughan, where an abandoned barn went up in flames overnight. It happened around 1:30 this morning near Kirby and Weston. York police say most of the fire's been put out, but crews are still on scene checking on hot spots and making sure there are no animals or people around. The fire marshal is expected to be at the scene later this morning. Roads in the area have reopened.
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2: Coming up in 60 seconds, traffic and weather together on the ones, including a vehicle fire cleanup. Westbound 401 collectors approaching Bayview.
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2: Rogers Xfinity Internet traffic and weather together on the ones, brought to you by Visa. Airborne 680 Skyhawk Jordan Kerr.
19: A westbound 401 is slow. Brock Street to Salem. White's to west of it in the collectors. Then jammed up approaching Markham Road to approaching Bayview. We're in the collectors. Two right lanes are blocked up for a cleanup after a vehicle fire. Delays after that approaching Keel to Dixon. And busy Mavis to Mississauga Road in the collectors. Westbound on the 407, there's a collision or something approaching McCowan.

be here any second. It's backed up from Markham Road to approaching McCowan on the westbound 407. And just getting here, it looks to be in the left lane, maybe left shoulder. Left lane, it looks like. Regardless, it's causing a delay from Markham Road to approaching McCowan. It looks like some total.

0: Trucks are on scene. On the eastbound 401 at Kennedy and the Collectors, the left lane's blocked off for a collision cleanup, so they opened up another lane. Eastbound 401 is slow. Mississauga Road to your Ontario Collectors. East of the 410 to the 404 off and on Express and Collectors. And then Victoria Park Collectors, Warden Express to Kennedy. The southbound Kennedy ramp to eastbound 401 is still closed off because of that crash. From the traffic center, here's Craig Gear.
1: Slow on the Toronto-bound QEW. Nikola Tesla to third line on and off. Passing Aaron Mills to Dixie, it's slow, and the Garner busy from the 427 to Jarvis still. DVP North is busy approaching Eglinton to just about the 401 and Steeles up to the 407. Southbound slow, south of Steeles to Richmond still. West Garner from Parkline to the 427, and the QEW is busiest from the 427 to Mississauga Road, and again Ford Drive to Trafalgar. 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With the forecast, Alistair Alders.
2: Well, we have a mix of sun and cloud right now, although for some more clouds than sun, and we will see cloud cover building in across the GTA today with a chance of a few showers and a risk of a thunderstorm this afternoon. 26 of the guaranteed high, feeling like 32, and then scattered showers, risk of thunderstorms tonight down to 19. Tomorrow, chance of showers, risk of a thunderstorm. Otherwise, it does become partly sunny. 29 will feel like 37 in the afternoon. Thursday also looking hot, humid, and unsettled. It is currently 20 degrees and the guaranteed high 26.
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4: The newest land link between Canada and the United States is reportedly ready for its close-up. The Gordie Howe Bridge linking Michigan and Ontario is tentatively set for its official opening ceremonies at the end of this week.
3: Our Mike Eppel reports from the 680 Business Center.
5: The Gordie Howe Bridge is set for a Friday ribbon-cutting ceremony, according to published reports. Sources telling the Toronto Star and Detroit News that Michigan Governor Gretchen Whitmer and former Governor Rick Snyder are expected to attend with an anticipated June 15th opening to cross-border traffic. No word yet on who from the provincial or federal governments would attend. The ribbon-cutting itself, though, will mark an important step forward for the bridge after U.S. President Donald Trump insisted in a social media post back in February that the U.S. would have to be compensated by Canada before he would allow it to open, following pressure from the Maroon family who own the competing Ambassador Bridge. The Gordie Howe Bridge project has been entirely funded by Michigan and the government of Canada with no input from Washington. The cross-border link has been 14 years in the making, originally planned back in 2012, with construction starting in 2018. At the Business Center, I'm Mike Eppel.
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3: Some business owners are angry with the city over its holiday garbage pickup during the FIFA World Cup. 680 News Time, 9:14.
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4: Increasing cloud on the way today for the GTA. Chance of showers and a risk of a thunderstorm this afternoon. Our guaranteed high 26 with a humidex of 32. Good morning. I'm Paul Cook.
3: I'm Catherine Jette. Here are the top stories right now.
4: Transport Canada wants to hear from Torontonians on the future of Billy Bishop Airport. Public consultations are now open until June 24th. No need to panic if you look up and see fighter jets screaming over the lakeshore today. NORAD's running a training exercise as part of a World Cup security preparation. And the Boo Birds chirped Donald Trump last night at Game 3 of the NBA Finals at Madison Square Garden, where frustrated ticket holders waited for hours in queues that stretched for blocks due to the intense security restrictions that came with the U.S. president's appearance.
3: time now for sports.
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11: All the Blue Jays look to even up their series with Philly. And finally, looks like they have a five-man starting rotation. Dylan

0: He's coming off the injured list to make the start tonight. Max Scherzer expected back tomorrow, so maybe no more bullpen days for a while. The Phillies counter with Zach Wheeler. It's the 7 o'clock at Sportsnet 590 The Fan and Sportsnet 1. Game 3 of the NBA Finals to the San Antonio Spurs. That young roster navigating the chaos that is Madison Square Garden, winning at the Mecca 115-111. New York's lead now 2-1. And their long winning streak for the Knicks ending at 13. They hadn't lost in almost 6 weeks. Game 4 tomorrow. Massive one in Vegas tonight. The Golden Knights lead Carolina 2 games. Games to 1 at the Stanley Cup Final resumes. Freddie Anderson took a maintenance day, not at yesterday's practice. The games have not revealed whether he or Brandon Bussey will start in net. 8 o'clock at Sportsnet and CBC. The matchup is set for the Calder Cup Finals. The Marlies will face Chicago. The Wolves took Game 7 of the West Finals 4-3 in Colorado last night. Game 1 for the Cup Friday in Chicago. 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
3: Green Park.

0: got a statement this morning from CENTCOM saying that at 7:33 p.m., two crew members from that U.S. Army AH-64 Apache were rescued by American forces after their helicopter went down near the coast of Oman. CENTCOM says that they were patrolling regional waters there and that they were safely, these soldiers, rescued within approximately 2 hours and are now in stable condition. I think a key part of this statement from CENTCOM is that they said that the cause of the incident is under investigation. The president quick to come out and respond to reporters' questions, saying that nobody was injured and that these pilots are fine.
1: Trump is reiterating his claims that a deal to end the war is approaching. The president says it could be reached in 2 or 3 days and would reopen the Strait of Hormuz immediately and prohibit Iran from having nuclear weapons. He's repeated such claims at least 37 times since he first announced a ceasefire. Coming up in 60 seconds, traffic and weather together on the ones, including the extended forecast. 680 News Time, 920.
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1: Rogers Xfinity Internet, traffic and weather together on the ones, brought to you by carsforkids.ca. Up we go to the 680 Skyhawk. How's it look now, Jordan?
6: Well, it's not great yet, but it is going to start looking better now on the westbound 401 as issues approaching Bayview and the collectors have cleared. All lanes are reopened. Still a heavy drive, though, westbound 401 from Brock Street to Salem, Markham Road to Bayview, and both express and collectors, and then from Keele to Dixon and through Highway 25. On the westbound 407, approaching McCowan, collision off to the left shoulder, backed up from Markham Road, although it's getting a bit better now. Eastbound 401, slow from Highway 6 South to Guelph Line, from Mavis to Cure Ontario Collectors, and heavy across the city from east of the 410, off and on to the 404, alternately expressing collectors. At Kennedy and the Collectors, the left lane's blocked up for a collision cleanup. It's slow Victoria Park to Kennedy and the Collectors. It's okay in the express now. The southbound Kennedy ramp to eastbound 401 is still shut down. Southbound on the 400, slow approaching Teston to Rutherford, then from south of Finch to the 401. From the traffic center, here's Craig Gear.
7: I've got a delay here in behind a crash. The Toronto bound QEW at Burloke. The center lane is occupied here. Nobody's moved over or anything like that, so it's really awkward. Delays approaching Nikola Tesla to Fairview and then from Guelph Line to Burloke. Once you get by the crash, it slows east of Aaron Mills to Dixie, and the Gardner busy from the 427 still through to Jarvis, but everything's improving. Northbound DVP is slow approaching Eglinton up to approaching York Mills. Southbound still slow south of Steeles to Richmond, but getting better at the bottom end. Ready to get rid of that old car? 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
8: Cloud cover will continue to build into the GTA. We're currently seeing a mix of sun and cloud, but the afternoon will be quite cloudy and we'll have a chance of a few showers with a risk of a thunderstorm. 26, the guaranteed high, will feel like 32. 19 overnight, scattered showers, risk of a thunderstorm tonight. And then tomorrow, chance of showers, risk of a thunderstorm. Otherwise, mainly cloudy to partly sunny. 29, feeling like 37. 30 on Thursday, feeling into the low 40s. Mainly cloudy, chance of showers, risk of a thunderstorm. Sounding a bit like a broken record, as we have really chances for showers and thunderstorms right through Friday and even Saturday, although there will be more sun in the mix to start the weekend. It is currently 20 degrees right now at Pearson and downtown. The guaranteed high, 26.
5: And because we did not miss the weather guarantee, the jackpot climbs to $8,000.
1: Coming up at 9:30, the Island Airport debate goes public. Who gets a say at the Transport Canada hearings now underway? And what questions are on the table? Also, NBA Finals, Game 3. Who New York Knicks fans are blaming for their first loss of the

0: playoffs.
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0: 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Some business owners are giving the city a red card over its garbage collection plan during the FIFA World Cup. 680's Eva Fragiscato has the reason why.
4: Businesses in several West Toronto neighborhoods, including Little Portugal, Liberty Village, and King West, are angry after being told their weekly garbage pickup, scheduled for July 2nd, is being moved to Canada Day. The city says the July 1st date will keep a clean city ahead of Toronto's final World Cup game. It says it consulted with 10 local business improvement areas and did not get any objections. The city says businesses who can't accommodate the change should call 311. One business owner tells the Toronto Star that because most businesses will be closed, they'll have to pay staff holiday rates just to put out the garbage. She said she'd prefer pickups on June 30th or July 3rd during regular business hours. The city says about 2,700 business and residential customers will be affected. I'm Eva Fragiscato.
0: Still ahead, the Tuesday morning market minute with our senior business analyst, Mike Eppel.
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0: Now the Dynamic Market Minute with our senior business analyst, Mike Eppel. What are we expecting today, Mike?
8: I'm expecting some buying right off the bat here, Paul. The stock futures have been up pretty much since the get-go this morning, and right now at the highest level of the morning, Dow futures up almost 200 points, NASDAQ futures up by 260. The country's trade surplus is at its highest level since before the onset of tariffs from the United States. Stats Canada reporting this morning that Canada's trade surplus hit $2.7 billion for April. That was up from $1.75 billion in March. The big driver here, a gain in exports, and a lot of that had to do with the rising price for oil, with crude oil exports up 7% to an increase in prices. Our trade balance surplus with the United States now stands at $9 billion U.S. The price for oil this morning is down 242 or 2.6% at $88.88 per barrel. This as Israel and Iran say that they're not going to escalate military activity, at least not in the time being. Down goes the price for oil as a result. The price for gold is down $2 at $43.62. Our Canadian dollar right now up a tenth of a cent at $71.78. Another slide for cryptocurrencies. Bitcoin down $1,100 at $62,200. In pre-market action, looking at big gains for a company called Nuvalent, which has got a lung cancer treatment. It's being bought out by GSK of the UK for just over $10 billion. Nuvalent stock is up by 38% in Wall Street pre-market action. Intel, Micron, and Marvel, some of the other winners in the tech space. The Canadian dollar is up a fifth of a cent at 71 and three-quarter cents. The Canadian dollar exchange at $1.39 and a third. At the Business Center, I'm Mike Eppel.
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4: So these NBA finals are pretty electrifying. 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
4: 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Welcome to being a Leaf fan for all these years. The Midday Show is next with Sarah Parrott and Scott Burnett. Have a great day. I'm Paul Cook.
5: 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It's 9:30.
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7: Good morning. This is Tuesday, June 9th. I'm Sarah Parrott.
8: I'm Scott Burnett. Here's what's making news right now.
9: Got an opinion on expanding Billy Bishop Airport on Toronto's waterfront? The federal government wants to hear about it. An online survey for public consultation is now open until July 24th.
7: We are waiting for an update from Peel Police later this morning about an Air Canada pilot who they say flew hundreds of flights without the required license.
8: Mother Nature cranking up the heat beginning today with high humidity creeping in, giving way for a chance of thunderstorms.
7: And the list of candidates looking to replace Bonnie Crombie as Ontario's Liberal leader is getting bigger.
10: We'll be done with bullpen days for now. Starters returning with the Jays, including Dylan Cease tonight. And it's game four of the Stanley Cup final. Sports at 45.
11: Solid start to the Tuesday trade. Tech stocks leading. And Canada's trade surplus with the rest of the world hits the highest level since pre-tariff business at 56.
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7: Time for Rogers Xfinity Internet. Traffic and weather together, all the ones. Here's Craig Gear.
12: So with this collision on the eastbound 401 at Kennedy and the Collectors, it's just the left lane that's blocked now. Delays Mavis to here, Ontario and the Collectors. Passing the 410 slows to the 404 alternating express collectors. And then because of the Kennedy collision in the collectors, it's slow from approaching Victoria Park. The South Kennedy ramp to the eastbound 401 is still closed for some reason. It should be reopened, hopefully shortly. I don't see anybody taking it for now, but there's no reason for it to be closed still. So maybe they've just forgotten to reopen it. And then westbound 401, slow Brock Street to Salem. Markham Road's about Bayview, alternating express collectors. Keel express collectors to approaching Dixon. Problems on the eastbound QEW at Burloke. So they've moved this crash off to the right lane. So it wasn't a central lane. This is a big improvement, but it's still really slow from Guelph Line to Burloke, thanks to that. And construction happening on the South 427 ramp onto the 409. They're working in the left lane. It's really jamming up the ramp, but also now the South 427 as you approach the 409. With the forecast, here is Alistair Alders.
13: 26 degrees, the guaranteed high this afternoon, feeling closer to 32, factoring in the humidity. Cloud cover will continue to build in with a chance of a few showers this afternoon with a risk of a thunderstorm. And then scattered showers tonight with a risk of thunderstorms down to 19. Tomorrow, chance of showers, risk of a thunderstorm. Otherwise, mainly cloudy to partly sunny. 29 the high, feeling like 37. Today's guaranteed high, 26.
8: Right now in downtown Toronto, mostly cloudy, 20 degrees. 680 News Time, 9:32.
7: Well, the federal government is starting public consultations on the fate of Toronto's Island Airport as the province pushes for an expansion to allow for jets. Ottawa is looking for feedback on issues like noise and environmental concerns, as well as the impact on waterfront communities.
8: 680's Kevin Meisner is downtown with the story and reaction.
9: The survey is open to anyone who lives and works on Toronto's waterfront, people who visit, community groups, and airline industry stakeholders. Neighbors here along Queens Quay who live closest to Billy Bishop Airport have made their opinions clear for some time. Mike says he likes the airport just the way it is.
14: Currently, I like it because I think it's very convenient. I'm only concerned at the lengthening of the strips, and I'm worried that it becomes a bigger concentration of noise and traffic.
9: And others are concerned about the Ford government's plan to expropriate a portion of Little Norway Park.
15: That's impossible to do. I mean, that becomes a big issue. You have a children's park over here. There's a community center over here. That's like destroying the entire property values around here.
9: Now, the survey is open on the Government of Canada website until July 20.

0: 4th, a link is posted at citynews.ca. On Queens Quay, I'm Kevin Meisner.
1: Peel police are expected to release more information later today regarding a fraud investigation involving an unlicensed airline pilot who was still flying. City's Tammy Sutherland reports the captain allegedly flew hundreds of flights without the proper license.
2: Details are limited at this time. Police say more on the investigation, which has been dubbed Project Icarus, will be announced at 11 o'clock this morning. Air Canada released a statement acknowledging the pilot at the center of the probe was flying for their airline. Air Canada claims safety was not compromised because all of its pilots undergo mandatory recurrent training every 6 months. The airline acknowledged the pilot held a valid commercial pilot license. However, he lacked an airline transport pilot license, which is required. Air Canada says he was immediately removed from active duty, and the company voluntarily reported the matter to Transport Canada.
1: In a statement, the Airline Pilots Association says it takes all regulatory and licensing requirements seriously and works to maintain the highest standards of safety, compliance, and professionalism across the industry. It's not offering any further comments, citing the ongoing investigation.
3: 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It is a hot and muggy start to your Tuesday. 680 meteorologist Alistair Alders says storms are moving in.
4: We'll have a chance of a few showers with a risk of a thunderstorm this afternoon, and then scattered showers with a risk of thunderstorms tonight. And really, there's going to be chances of four showers and thunderstorms in the forecast through the end of the week. Again tomorrow, again on Thursday, and possibly even on Friday too.
3: Today's guaranteed high, 26 degrees, feeling like 32 with the humidity. Thursday is expected to be the hottest day of the week, feeling closer to 40 with that Humidex. And then fresher air moves in for the weekend.
1: Doug Ford is wrapping up his trip to Washington. The office of the premier says Ford led an Ontario delegation over the last 2 days, meeting with U.S. senators, members of Congress, and business leaders. Ford argued for increased cooperation across North America and for a stronger free trade agreement with his so-called Fortress North America plan.
3: The field of candidates who want to be the next leader of the Ontario Liberal Party continues to grow. 680's Charlene Close reports a fifth person has now entered the race.
5: Eric Lombardi is the latest to join the pack. At 32, he's also the youngest. On his campaign website, he describes himself as a finance and tech entrepreneur turned civic builder. His competition includes Liberal MPPs Lee Fairclough and Rob Sirjanik, former federal cabinet minister Navdeep Bains, and policy advisor Dylan Mirando. The deadline to enter is the end of July with a $150,000 entry fee. It's the party's third leadership race in 7 years after their two previous leaders, Stephen Del Duca and Bonnie Crombie, lost attempts to win a seat at Queen's Park and subsequently resigned. I'm Charlene Close.
1: A lunch bag letdown in New York as Knicks fans watch their team drop Game 3 of the NBA Finals, the first time they lost a game since late April. And today, many people are blaming the U.S. president. 680's Jamie Pulfer tells us Donald Trump's presence at the game resulted in long lines and thunderous boos.
6: There's a lot of talk now about the so-called Trump jinx. In fact, ESPN's Stephen A. Smith said this before the game.
7: I'm blaming the president of the United States of America if the New York Knicks lose.
6: A 115-111 loss to the San Antonio Spurs, one that broke a 13-game winning streak. And fans had to get there ridiculously early due to all the extra security. The viewing party outside Madison Square Garden canceled, all due to the first sitting U.S. president to ever attend an NBA Finals game. Donald Trump booed, but somehow translated it into cheering.
8: It was loud and it was very enthusiastic.
6: And social media is buzzing about the president catching a few winks.
9: This dude is asleep at the game, bro.
10: They used to talk about sleepy Joe Biden. Look at your boy, dog.
6: The Knicks lead 2-1 and host Game 4 tomorrow. I'm Jamie Pulfer.
3: The long-awaited Gordie Howe International Bridge linking Ontario and Michigan is expected to open later this week. The Detroit Free Press reporting that a ribbon cutting is tentatively scheduled for Friday, but it's not clear when traffic will actually be allowed on it. The opening has been in question ever since U.S. President Donald Trump balked about it on social media in a social media post in February demanding the U.S. be compensated. The bridge is owned by Michigan and Canada, but it was this country that paid for the construction construction. A deal signed in 2012 allows this country to recoup the investment through tolls and then share the money with the state when the bill is settled.
1: And tourists coming to

0: Toronto for the World Cup will be greeted by dozens of unique ambassadors, giant colorful beavers. The statues are a nod to the countries taking part in the tournament. Ceramic artist Chloe Begg painted the beaver for the Swiss team and says she was inspired by a handmade map of Switzerland and the Alps from the 1800s.
1: I wanted to lean on that idea of this kind of culture of exactitude and precision that the Swiss are known for, but also the rigorousness in their work.
0: There are a total of 51 beaver statues in the city located near St. Lawrence Market in the Hockey Hall of Fame. Coming up in 30 seconds, we'll check on the price of gas.
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0: 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Traffic and weather together, all the ones. 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
8: 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Westbound 401 all cleared, approaching Bayview and the Collectors. That problem's gone. Delays Brock Street to Salem, and then from about Markham Road, alternating Express Collectors to approaching Bayview. And then slow Keel Express Collectors to Dixon. And eastbound 401 is busy. Mavis to here, Ontario, and the Collectors. Dixie to the 404, alternating Express Collectors. And still busy on the eastbound 401. We've got a vehicle crash cleanup here, and it's just right around Kennedy. And it's in the Collectors, and the right lane is still blocked here. So delays from approaching Victoria Park in the Collectors. You want to be in the Express, let's say, joining the eastbound 401 from the 404 of the DVP. Northbound, delays approaching Eglinton to about the 401. And a bit busy, Steeles to the 407 on the northbound 404. But things are calming down now. Southbound, still busy. South of Steeles, down to Richmond, on and off. A lot of breaks in there starting to form. But delays south of Steeles, still down to Richmond. Westbound Gardner, busy Park Lawn to the 427. On and off, but a huge improvement. The QEW's just really slow, about 4 drive to Trafalgar. At Toronto bound, we've got an issue at Burloke, so it's the crash in the right lane, and that's still there. It looks like it might clear shortly, but delays from about Nikola Tesla on and off all the way through to that crash at Burloke and where the right lane's blocked. Southbound 427, really slow, approaching the 409. They're doing construction on the ramp to the 409 in a lane, so it's jamming things up a little bit. Escape to the Dominican Republic with Air Canada Vacations and earn up to 45,000 Aeroplan points per pair. 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With the forecast, Alistair Alders.
9: Increasing cloudiness with a chance of a few showers and a risk of a thunderstorm this afternoon. 26 the guaranteed high, feeling like 32. Tonight, cloudy with scattered showers, risk of thunderstorms down to 19. And Wednesday, still a chance of showers, risk of a thunderstorm. Otherwise, a mainly cloudy sky becomes partly sunny later on with a high of 29, feeling like 37. And Thursday, 30 degrees, mainly cloudy, chance of showers, risk of a thunderstorm. Today's guaranteed high, 26.
2: Downtown Toronto right now, we've got a mostly cloudy sky, 20 degrees, 680 News Time, 944.
0: Now time for the market update. Good morning, Mike Eppel.
10: Morning, Sarah. Good morning, Scott. We've got a really solid start here to the Tuesday trade. The TSX is already up by 172 points, a half of 1%. The leadership coming from Shopify, up 4.2%, CIBC up 1%, and Tech Resources up 1.5%. Wall Street's got the Dow Jones up 370 points. That is 0.75%. So the Dow, which was down a little bit yesterday, taking the early lead for the U.S. benchmarks. Amex up 2.5%, Nike's up 2.5%, and Sherwin-Williams up 2.25%. The NASDAQ, percentage-wise, is the top performer, up 1%, 250 points, and seeing strength there for the tech heavyweights again. Amazon up 1.75%, and shares of Micron and Marvell both up by about 3% each. The Canadian dollar's up 0.1% at 71.75 cents U.S. Price for oil dropping 260. At $88.62 a barrel. At the Business Center, I'm Mike Eppel.
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0: We have sunshine in downtown Toronto, 20 degrees, feeling like 24. Good morning. I'm Sarah Parrott.
2: I'm Scott Burnett. Here are the top stories right now.
0: The federal government is starting public consultations on the future of Billy Bishop Airport as the province looks to do some big renovations, including extending the runway. A survey is now open to anyone who works or lives on Toronto's waterfront, people who visit, community groups, and airline industry stakeholders. We are waiting for an update from Peel Police about an Air Canada pilot who they say flew hundreds of flights without the required license. The airline says the pilot held a valid commercial license, but was promoted to captain without the necessary certification. The fraud investigation, dubbed Project Icarus, will be unveiled at 11 this morning. Now time for sports from Sportsnet 590 The Fan. Here's Simon Bennett.
14: Hey, Sarah, good morning. As much as the Jays managed bullpen days quite well, it's probably nice to go back to a five-man rotation. Dylan Cease expected back on the mound tonight with Max Scherzer to follow. Tomorrow, it's Cease against Zach Wheeler as the Jays look to even their series with the Phillies on Hot Dog Day. 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After a two-day break, the Stanley Cup Final resumes tonight in Vegas. The Golden Knights up 2-1 despite blowing leads in every game so far. Game 4, 8 o'clock at Sportsnet and CBC. And it's an off day in the NBA Finals with the Knicks now at 2-1 up on San Antonio. The Spurs made it through the MSG chaos and emerged with a 115-111 win. The Knicks' first loss at all, period, since April 23rd. Game 4 tomorrow night. 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
0: A new study finds birth rates are declining and puts the blame on smartphones. 680's Eva Fragiscatos explains.
17: Researchers found the declining birth rate began in 2007, the same year Apple introduced the iPhone.

0: paper published in the National Bureau of Economic Research found the iPhone caused as much as half of the fertility decline between 2007 and 2011, with those aged 15 to 24 the most affected. The two new papers are the most recent efforts to explain fertility rate decline in the U.S. and other countries over the past 20 years. Researchers have already looked at contraceptive use, abortion rates, rising levels of female education, and even the popular TV show 16 and Pregnant. Researchers say when phones became more common, young people started to socialize less in person, leading to a drop in sexual activity and less chance of becoming pregnant. One economist tells the New York Times the hypothesis could be correct, but remains speculative. I'm Eva Fragiscados.
1: Parents, teachers, and education workers will be rallying later today outside the North York office of the Toronto District School Board. They'll be protesting cuts to the TDSB. Union leaders and members of the TDSB Parent Involvement Advisory Committee will also hold a news conference at the gathering set for 6 this evening. According to a notice filed with the province, nearly 800 positions are expected to be cut in the upcoming school year. Coming up in 60 seconds, traffic and weather.
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5: 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Good stuff. Eastbound 401 at Kennedy and the Collectors, all lanes open. Delays through 6 South, Mavis to Huron, Ontario and the Collectors. Dixie to pass the Allen, alternating express collectors. Bit of a break now, and then slow Bayview express collectors to the 404 ramps. Westbound 401, slow Brock Street to Salem. Now, it's a new issue approaching Markham Road in the collectors. Stalled vehicle, and that's in the right lane. Bit of a delay backed up from Nielsen in the collectors. Then you get a bit of a break through to Markham Road, or just west of Markham Road, and it slows to about Yonge, alternating express collectors. And then west of the 400 express collectors to approaching Dixon. Still with the crash on the eastbound QEW at Burloak, where the right lane's blocked. Delays approaching Nikola Tesla to Fairview, and then from Guelph Line to Burloak, thanks to the collision. They're working to clean it up. It's a tractor trailer involved here, so maybe an exchange of information, then they'll be out of here, hopefully. We'll see. Slow approaching Mississauga Road to Dixie after the Gardner busy approaching Parkland to Jarvis. The construction all cleared on the South 427 ramp onto the 409, and things are improving on that route. 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With the forecast, Alistair Alders.
6: Cloud cover will continue to build in with a chance of a few showers this afternoon with a risk of a thunderstorm. 26, the guaranteed high will feel like 32. Tonight, cloudy with scattered showers, risk of thunderstorms down to 19. Tomorrow, still a chance of showers, risk of a thunderstorm. Otherwise, mainly cloudy to partly sunny, 29. And really, shower chances with a thunderstorm risk with us for most of the week, including Thursday with a high of 30. Otherwise, mainly cloudy. Friday, mainly cloudy with showers, 27. Today's guaranteed high, 26.
2: Now we have a mostly cloudy sky, you know, peaks of sunshine here and there. It is 20 degrees, 680 News Time, 953.
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0: Well, despite promises of economic gold, a new poll finds many people in Toronto and Vancouver don't think hosting the World Cup matches are worth it. New data from the Angus Reid Institute finds 70% in the GTA and 72% in Metro Vancouver say the public costs of reportedly $1 billion each isn't worth the trade-offs. In both Vancouver and Toronto, the percentage of people who are disinterested in watching the matches in any way is 51 and 59% respectively. About 80% in both cities believe it will mostly benefit FIFA, sponsors, and big business. And when the final bill comes in, only a third in each city think their municipal government will be fully transparent about the total cost of hosting. Coming up in 60 seconds, your Market Minute. This is 680 News Radio.
1: It's cone season at McDonald's, which means vanilla cones are $1 each plus tax in the McDonald's app all summer long. Soft, creamy, and crunchy. For just $1 each plus tax exclusively in the McDonald's app. App download and registration required at participating McDonald's in Canada. When the backdrop's gotta give main character energy. When the balloons have to blow up the vibe. When the cap simply cannot clash with her manicure. From graduations to prom parties. When it's gotta be right. Party City.
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0: 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Here's Mike Eppel.
3: Hey, Sarah, good morning. We've got a solid start here to the Tuesday trading on both sides of the border. The TSX Composite is up by 225 points. Market leadership coming from the likes of Tilray by 6.1%, Canfor and Teck Resources both up better than 2%. The bank stocks are all up, and Canada Goose higher by 2.9%. Wall Street markets, the Dow Jones now up 425 points. The Dow on pace to snap a two-day losing streak and gaining 0.8% in the early trade. Its heavyweights American Express and Amex and Nike, leading the way to the upside. Nike's up 3.8%, Amex up 3.1%, and Sherwin-Williams up 2.75%. Also, Caterpillar and Home Depot both up 2% each. The NASDAQ higher by 205, a gain of 0.8%, with shares of Alphabet, Amazon, and Tesla all higher. Apple continues to drop. It was down 2%. At the close of Monday's trade, following the unveiling of new products and other upgrades at the Worldwide Developers Conference for Apple, losing another 1% in the early going this morning. Price for oil now down $3.29 or 3.6% at $88 a barrel. This after Israel and Iran said that they were not going to escalate military activities following a weekend of military missile launches that we saw. The price for oil dropping as a result. Gold is up by $5 at $46.39 an ounce. Our dollar's up a tenth of a cent, 71 and three-quarter cents U.S. Not much reaction to the better-than-forecast reading on Canadian trade that was in this morning from StatsCan, reporting that for the month of April, our balance of trade with the rest of the world stood at a surplus of $2.75 billion. That was the highest level since pre-tariff times, led by rising energy exports and the rising price for oil. The Canadian dollar, as mentioned, at 71 and three-quarter cents. The price for Bitcoin down $1,200 to $62,300. At the Business Center, I'm Mike Eppel.
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2: In Barrie, it's partly cloudy, 22 degrees. Niagara Falls, sunshine in 23. Right now in downtown Toronto, we have a mix of sun and cloud. It's 20 degrees, feeling like 24. 680 News Time, 10 o'clock.
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4: Hey, it's Tuesday, June 9th. Good morning. I'm Scott Burnett.
2: And I'm Sarah Parrott. Here's what's making news this hour.
5: How does Toronto really feel about potential expansion of Billy Bishop Airport on the waterfront? The federal government aims to find out with an online survey now open until July 24th.
4: We'll be getting more details this morning from police about an Air Canada pilot accused of flying hundreds of hours and thousands of passengers without a proper license.
2: West End business owners aren't happy, saying they're being told to shell out more money for garbage collection during the World Cup.
4: Getting kids in touch with nature. Starting in September, a Toronto Zoo pilot project will offer free field trips for Ontario students.
6: Dylan Cease is ready to go for the Blue Jays against the Phillies, while Game 4 of the Stanley Cup Final goes from Vegas tonight. Sports at 15.
7: Big gains in the opening Tuesday trades, with the TSX up 225. The Dow's up 440, led by Amex and Nike Business at 26.
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8: This report is brought to you by Cooperators. Westbound 401 slow Brock Street to Salem, and they're cleaning the road. Approaching Port Union in the Express, they're back out again, sweeping up. In the right lane, delays from west of White's Road in the collectors. Westbound 401 approaching Markham Road in the collectors. Stalled vehicle in the right lane, but I think that one may have cleared away. I don't see it here anymore. Delays getting a little better from Nielsen in the collectors to approaching Markham Road. And then busy still with volume delays. Kennedy to about Yonge alternating express collectors. And then west of the 400 express collectors to approaching Dixon. Eastbound 401 slow, Dixie to past Keel and Bayview to the 404. Issue on the west 407 didn't last long, approaching McCowan. That's been cleared away. Eastbound QEW, just watching this crash cleanup clear out at Burloak. All lanes open now. Delays approaching Nikola Tesla to Fairview. And then from approaching, pretty much from approaching the Burlington Skyway to Burloak, where this crash cleanup was happening. So you've got on and off volume delays. And this is going to improve now that all lanes are open. New crash on the southbound 410 at Williams Parkway, though. The two left lanes are blocked. It's heavy from approaching Sandalwood Parkway. 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
9: Increasing cloudiness with a chance of a few showers and a risk of a thunderstorm this afternoon. 26 of the guaranteed high, feeling like 32, factoring in the humidity. Then cloudy tonight with scattered showers, risk of thunderstorms down to 19. Tomorrow, chance of showers, risk of a thunderstorm, otherwise mainly cloudy to partly sunny. Warmer, 29, feeling like 37. Today's guaranteed high, 26.
2: Right now in downtown Toronto, it's partly cloudy, 20 degrees. It feels like 24. 68 News Time, 10:03.
4: Well, from the potential for more noise to environmental and economic concerns, it's time to have your say about the Ford government's plan to expand the island airport.
2: The federal government has begun public consultations on the project. 680's Kevin Meisner is speaking to Torontonians and joins us with what he's hearing.
5: Prime Minister Mark Carney says before anything happens at Billy Bishop Airport, the public and stakeholders need to be consulted. The online survey is now open until July 24th on the Government of Canada website. It's open to residents, waterfront users, business owners, and air industry members. Sandra lives here on Queen's Quay and has a couple of problems with the expansion.
10: The environmental impact, that will be huge. We already have an air quality problem in the neighborhood. But losing the green space, especially Little Norway Park, this is where the children who are in the neighborhood school, that's their playground.
5: And others wonder if this is the right priority for provincial tax dollars.
11: The approximately $1 billion they are saying this might cost could be put to better use in a more important area like healthcare.
5: The provincial airport expansion plan also calls for the expropriation of a portion of Little Norway Park. On Queen's Quay, I'm Kevin Meisner.
4: New details will be released today after a former Air Canada pilot was arrested. ABC's Hannah Bata says they're accused of flying thousands of passengers on hundreds of

0: flights without a proper license.
1: Officials say the investigation began after a random certification check revealed inconsistencies. The airline denies safety was ever compromised, saying all pilots at Air Canada undergo mandatory recurrent training every 6 months, but acknowledging the licensing process is essential. The airline saying it takes this matter with utmost seriousness.
0: Air Canada says the accused is no longer with the company. An announcement from Peel Police is expected in about an hour's time at 11 o'clock.
2: Some small business owners of the West End will have to shell out more cash to cover a World Cup-related switch in their garbage collection. 680's Charlene Close explains.
3: The city is shifting the July 2nd weekly pickup to July 1st in the neighborhoods of Little Portugal, Liberty Village, King West, and Queen West. The city says the Canada Day collection will minimize the buildup of waste ahead of its final World Cup game, which is July 2nd. It tells the Toronto Star it consulted with 10 local business improvement areas and no one objected. Business owners telling the Star they'll have to pay someone holiday time just to come in to put the bins out. The city says nearly 3,000 business and residential customers are affected by the change. I'm Charlene Close.
0: 680 News Time, 10:06. Free field trips at the Toronto Zoo. A new pilot program expected to be announced today. Zoo officials say the complimentary trips will be for students between grades kindergarten and 12 at Toronto School Board starting next year. It's part of the Guardians of Wild strategic plan, which aims to deepen connections with nature and make wildlife education accessible. The announcement planned for 10:30 this morning. Mayor Olivia Chow will be there.
2: The future of a park in the heart of the Church Wellesley Village will be debated at City Hall today. Neighborhood Councillor Chris Moyes is putting forward a motion at the city's Economic and Development Committee, telling staff to study the overnight closure of Barbara Hall Park. Many say it's been plagued with violence, drug use, and litter since the pandemic. The city currently picks up trash in the park 3 times a day and collects discarded needles 2 times a day. It's also hired private security guards. But a staff report being presented to the committee says despite the efforts, the overnight issues continue. Opponents tell the Toronto Star closing the park overnight would not address the underlying conditions and would block access to the trans and AIDS memorials.
0: The Stars were out at Madison Square Garden for Game 3 of the NBA Finals, and so were the Boo Birds. U.S. President Donald Trump got a frosty reception from Knicks fans as he attended last night's game in New York. 680's Jamie Pulford joins us with the sounds from the Mecca.
4: The Knicks, 13-game winning streak, the second longest in NBA postseason history, snapped with a 115-111 win for the San Antonio Spurs. This was Game 3. You know, the one with Donald Trump, the first sitting U.S. president to ever attend an NBA Finals game. Booed during the national anthem. Fans say the vibes were off with all the ramped up security that forced them to get there wildly early. A planned viewing party also canceled, but ask the president what happened.
5: It was certainly amazing. It was, I think, mostly cheers.
4: And how much of the game did he actually see?
6: Sweet dreams.
4: Spotted a snoozing Trump. It's all over social media.
7: Little nap or maybe a long blink.
8: He shut down much of the city just to attend the game he's going to sleep at.
4: The Knicks still lead 2-1 and host Game 4 tomorrow. I'm Jamie Pulfer.
2: A Liberal MP says she and her parliamentary colleagues will be part of a delegation that will visit Taiwan this fall, despite a warning from China's ambassador that such visits are hurtful to relations with Beijing.
9: MP Judy Scrow chairs the Canada-Taiwan Parliamentary Friendship Group, and she says both Liberal and Conservative MPs will visit the self-governing island in October. It was back in April, China's ambassador said the Carney government's efforts to boost ties with Beijing could suffer if MPs visit Taiwan, since such trips hint at official ties with the island's government. New Zealand's foreign ministry said last week Beijing banned 4 of its MPs for a year after they had visited Taiwan. Scrow says it's important to support Taiwan since it's a democracy in a region where governments are curtailing freedoms. Karen Rebo, the Canadian Press.
0: A pride flag-raising ceremony is planned on Parliament Hill today. Prime Minister Mark Carney is expected to speak and set to get going around 12:30 this afternoon. Coming up in 30 seconds, we'll check on the price of the pumps.
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0: Now time for Rogers Xfinity Internet traffic and weather together on the ones. Here's Craig Gear.
16: This report is brought to you by Don Valley North Toyota. Some issues like westbound 401 approaching Port Union in the express, street sweeping, and they have the right lane blocked off. That must be really dirty because they've been in this spot for a while. Delays from west to White's Road in the express. You're approaching Port Union. Oh, there they go. They're moving off now. At the 404 in the express, stalled vehicle in the right lane. Delays Kennedy to Young, alternating express collectors. Past the 400, express collectors to Dixon as well. There is construction they're setting up around Islington again this morning. It's in the express, west 401, and it's in the left lane. Eastbound 401 is just volume to deal with. Dixie to past Keele and Bayview to the 404. New crash, eastbound 403 past Aaron Mills. The HOV and two left lanes blocked off here. So not a lot of room to get by. They're using the right lane plus the right shoulder. And delays as you approach Aaron Mills to east of here. And another crash on the southbound 410 at Williams Parkway. You'll have to move over to the right. The two left lanes are blocked and heavy from approaching Sandalwood Parkway. 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With the forecast, here's Alistair Alders.
17: 26 degrees, the guaranteed high, feeling like 32 with the humidity. We'll have increasing cloudiness and a chance of a few showers this afternoon with a risk of a thunderstorm, and then scattered showers tonight with a risk of thunderstorms down to 19. Wednesday, chance of showers, risk of a thunderstorm. Otherwise, mainly cloudy to partly sunny, 29, feeling like 37. And Thursday's mainly cloudy, chance of showers, risk of a thunderstorm, 30, feeling closer to 40. Today's guaranteed high, 26.
2: Right now in downtown Toronto, partly cloudy. It's 20, feels like 24. 680 News Time, 1013.
0: Do you have World Cup fever? Well, it seems like a lot of people are actually giving a thumbs down on the entire event even before it begins. A vast majority of people living in Toronto and Vancouver not impressed by the cost to taxpayers and the disruptions to day-to-day life. Our Mike Eppel reports from the Business Center.
18: The Angus Reid Public Opinion Survey shows widespread dissatisfaction with FIFA getting most of the revenue generated and the demands of soccer's governing body in return for Toronto and Vancouver being host cities. Even before the event begins, 70% of people surveyed in both the GTA and Metro Vancouver say the public costs of reportedly spending $1 billion apiece in funding across multiple levels of government is not worth the trade-offs of hosting the world and the World Cup. Residents are upset with the disruptions, street closures, and security perimeters, and what Angus Reid calls the lopsided accrual of revenue going to FIFA, along with the rearrangement of the city's summer cultural and events calendars. 47% of those asked in Toronto believe hosting the World Cup is a poor investment, with many people wondering whether the municipal governments will actually be transparent about the costs of being a host city. At the Business Center, I'm Mike Eppel.
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5: We've got a partly cloudy sky, mostly cloudy, in fact, at this moment, 21 degrees. Good morning. I'm Scott Burnett.
6: And I'm Sarah Parrott. Here are the top stories this hour.
5: Well, it's time to put your two cents in on the Ford government's Toronto Island Airport expansion proposal. The federal government opening public consultations today until late July to see what affected residents, groups, and visitors feel about the project. Peel Police will update Project Icarus, an investigation into an Air Canada pilot accused of flying hundreds of hours and thousands of unknowing passengers on flights without proper licensing. That gets underway at 10:30. And Lions and Tigers and Bears for Free, a Toronto Zoo pilot project starting in September, will test out offering free field trips for Toronto students from kindergarten to grade 12. And coming up after sports,
7: Katy Perry and Justin Trudeau were living in a teenage dream, packing on the PDAs at the Tribeca Film Festival.
5: Time for sports. Good morning, Brijesh Dave.
8: Got the Blue Jays getting Dylan Cease back into the rotation again as they get set for their middle game against the Phillies, trying to equalize their series after the loss in the opener yesterday. Cease back after some time on the IL. Max Scherzer also expected back tomorrow, while Philly rolls with Zach Wheeler. Toronto now just a game out of a wild card spot. They'll start at 7 on Sportsnet 1. That's because on Sportsnet tonight at 8 o'clock, a huge game 4 from Vegas. The Golden Knights and Hurricanes resuming their business in the Stanley Cup Final. The Canes still haven't named a starter for this one. Freddie Anderson with a maintenance day yesterday. Brandon Bussey the other option. Carolina's trying to equalize and make this a best of three by the end of the night. By the way, in the AHL, the Marlies now know their championship matchup. It's going to be a showdown against the Wolves starting Friday. The Calder Cup now on the line as they play Chicago. An off day in the NBA Finals after that thriller in NYC that went the way of the Spurs. The Knicks dished their first playoff loss since April 23rd. That series now 2-1 New York going into game four tomorrow. So we will be going back to San Antonio at a minimum on the weekend. And over at the World Cup, the countdown continues. Just 48 hours now to the tournament opener. That's between Mexico and South Africa. Canada's first is on Friday against Bosnia and Herzegovina here in town, as Moise Bombido remains a last-minute decision for the Canadian roster. Jaden Nelson this morning replacing Marcelo Flores as well. That's because of a knee injury to Flores. Sports at 15 and 45 past every hour, or anytime at sportsnet.ca.
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5: Parents, teachers, and education workers will be rallying today outside the North York office of the Toronto District School Board. City's Karen Ciolan says they'll be protesting cuts at the TDSB.
12: So it comes as the TDSB is grappling with a $25 million deficit and declining enrollment, with 5,000 fewer TDSB students expected next year. That will affect per student funding amounts as well.

0: Prime Minister Mark Carney's government is advancing a military justice reform bill that would move investigations and prosecutions of sexual offences in Canada involving military members to civilian authorities. Some survivors of military sexual misconduct say the legislation ignores their calls to let victims choose between the military and civilian justice systems. The bill is nearing a final approval in Parliament, with the Senate studying possible amendments, including a sunset clause requiring a future review. Coming up in 60 seconds, traffic and your long-range weather details.
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4: This report is brought to you by Barry Air Show and street sweepers, apparently on the West 401, but can't find them anymore. Maybe they are done. Yeah, it looks to be clear. No delay here as you come up to Port Union. They were sweeping in the express. Stalled vehicle at the 404 in the express. West 401 is gone. Construction at Islington in the express in the left lane. Delays Kennedy to Yonge, alternating express collectors, and from the 400 express collectors to Islington, thanks to the construction that's back yet another morning this week. Eastbound 401 is slow. Dixie to past Keel, and then Bayview to the 404, all alternating express collectors. So pretty much problem-free here on the 401, just that bit of construction jamming things up and volume delays to deal with. So eastbound 403, different story, down to a single lane plus a shoulder getting through, so almost two lanes, let's say, east of Erin Mills. There are a file of two wide getting through here. You're using a shoulder, so it can get a little weird. Make sure you stay in your lane if you're getting through here. So east of Erin Mills, the HOV and two left lanes blocked. Pretty much single file, plus that shoulder. Delays really heavy from Winston Churchill to past Erin Mills. And southbound 410, a crash at Williams Parkway. Still jamming up the drive from south of Mayfield. The two left lanes are blocked off at Williams Parkway for this crash on the south 410. Catch the snowbirds soaring over Barrie's waterfront June 13th and 14th. Details at barrie.ca/airshow. With the forecast, here is Alistair Alders.
5: Increasing cloudiness, chance of a few showers this afternoon with a risk of a thunderstorm. 26 will feel like 32. And tonight down to 19 with scattered showers and a risk of thunderstorms. 29 the high, Wednesday feeling like 37. Chance of showers, risk of a thunderstorm. Otherwise mainly cloudy to partly sunny. Thursday's mainly cloudy, chance of showers, risk of a thunderstorm, 30 degrees. And Friday's mainly cloudy with showers, 27. Today's guaranteed high, 26.
1: Right now in downtown Toronto, it is partly cloudy, 20 degrees. It feels like 24. 680 News Time, 1023.
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0: Pop star Katy Perry and former Prime Minister Justin Trudeau made their love connection red carpet official at the Tribeca Film Festival last night. 680's Eva Frangiscano's

0: more.
1: Katy Perry and Justin Trudeau packed on the PDAs at the Tribeca Film Festival premiere of Perry's film The Lifetimes Tour live from Paris. Trudeau's hand remained steady on Perry's backside as they kissed and looked into each other's eyes. Trudeau stopped to chat with Entertainment Tonight.
2: I saw the show three times, but wasn't really paying attention to anything but Katy. So I'm looking forward to seeing the show now for the first time.
1: Fans joined the couple inside the premiere where Trudeau appears to know every one of her song lyrics while Perry dances with fans. At one moment, the singer gets teary-eyed during her song Not Like the Movies as she cozies up to her beau. Some social media commentators are writing, no thank you, and this is so cringe, while some say they're so in love and they look so cute. I'm Eva Fragiscados.
0: Coming up in 60 seconds, the business report with Mike Eppel, 680 News Time 1025.
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0: 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Mike?
7: Hey, Scott, good morning. We're seeing a generally positive showing here on the North American markets as the price for oil is dropping by 3.7%, below $88 a barrel U.S., a drop of $3.39 so far. Iran and Israel saying they're not going to escalate military activity, at least not in the short term. And U.S. President Donald Trump, after the New York Knicks game last night, is saying that he could see a peace deal happening within 2 to 3 days. Now, he has said that in the past. So far this morning, though, the investors are a little bit more optimistic that something could be in the works, and down goes the price for oil as a result. Apple shares are down another 2.3%, down 4% since the company unveiled its upgrades to Siri, more AI implementation for the Siri platform coming up later this year, but investors giving a very tepid response to day number one of Apple's Worldwide Developers Conference. Down goes the share price. It's the lead decliner in the Dow Jones 30. The Dow, though, is still up 295 points, 0.5%. Strength for Caterpillar, Amex, Nike, giving a lift to the blue chips. The Nasdaq's up 23 points, a gain of just 0.1%, seeing some strength for Meta, Intel, Alphabet, and Amazon. Bay Street has the TSX up 172, 0.5%. Got leadership coming from the banks. The gold sector is seeing a bounce. Shopify's up 3%. And shares of Canada Goose up by 2%. Our balance of trade with the rest of the world show the biggest trade surplus that Canada has seen since the onset of tariffs early last year. A $2.7 billion trade surplus lifted by exports of energy products and a higher price for oil. The Canadian dollar is steady ahead of tomorrow's Bank of Canada policy announcement on interest rates, 71.69. Gold is down $30 at 43.32. At the Business Center, I'm Mike Eppel.
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1: Right now in downtown Toronto, we have a very cloudy sky, mostly cloudy. In fact, 21 degrees, feeling like 27, going up to a guaranteed high today of... That's a good question, actually. We'll get those details coming up in the weather forecast in about 1 minute. 680 News Time, 1030.
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3: Good morning. This is Tuesday, June 9th. I'm Sarah Parrott.
1: I'm Scott Burnett. Here's what's making news right now.
4: It's a hard-to-believe story from the skies. An Air Canada pilot who flew without the proper license has been fined as part of a fraud investigation by PO Police.
5: Here's your chance to weigh in on the proposed expansion of Toronto's Billy Bishop Airport. The Prime Minister has opened public consultations through an online survey.
3: Businesses in some West End neighborhoods, including Liberty Village and King West, are not happy about the FIFA World Cup forcing a change in their garbage pickup schedule.
1: A $4.5 billion bridge linking Ontario and Michigan is set to open soon with an official ribbon-cutting ceremony happening later this week.
6: Blue Jays getting Dylan Cease back in the rotation. He's got the start against Philly tonight. Plus, game four of the Stanley Cup Finals. Vegas looks for a two-game cushion. Sports at 45.
7: The TSX up 170 points. The Dow is up 250. Cineplex had its biggest box office in May since 2019. And Canada's trade surplus jumps to the highest level since pre-tariff times. Business at 56.
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3: It's time for Rogers Xfinity Internet. Traffic and weather together, all the ones. Here's Craig Gear.
8: This report is brought to you by Visa. Eastbound 403 east of Erin Mills. You've got the HOV and the two left lanes blocked off. Only the right lane is getting by. They're also allowing travel in the right shoulder. More and more ambulances keep arriving on the scene here. Traffic spotters saying at least one vehicle's rolled over on it onto its roof. So a heavy delay from Winston Churchill to east of Erin Mills on the eastbound 403. Visual distraction delay westbound as well. So westbound traffic gets slow as you approach Erin Mills. That's westbound 403. So it might be a little while here to get by. So if you can avoid between Winston Churchill and rejoin east of Erin Mills, so that would be around Mavis, rejoin from Mavis, and it's a better drive on the 403. Westbound 401, slow 412 to Salem, west of McCowan to Yonge, alternating express collectors, and then construction at Islington in the express is in the left lane, delays from the 400 express collectors. Eastbound 401, problem-free drive, but it is slow. Dixie to past Keel. And construction on the eastbound 409. It's approaching the 401, right lane blocked off, and delays from Martin Grove. No access from North Kipling onto the east 409. That's closed down for maintenance. And a crash on the southbound 410. Delays approaching Sandalwood Parkway to the crash site at Williams Parkway, where the right lane's blocked. 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With the forecast, Alistair Alders.
9: 26 degrees, the guaranteed high this afternoon, feeling closer to 32, factoring in the humidity. Cloud cover will continue to build in with a chance of a few showers this afternoon with a risk of a thunderstorm. And then scattered showers tonight with a risk of thunderstorms down to 19. Tomorrow, chance of showers, risk of a thunderstorm, otherwise mainly cloudy to partly sunny. 29 the high, feeling like 37. Today's guaranteed high, 26.
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3: It's a real life catch me if you can. And there are just so many questions as we wait for an update from Peel Police about an Air Canada pilot accused of fraud. As it's been revealed, he allegedly flew frequently without an appropriate license.
1: 680's Richard Southern is following this bombshell story and joins us live with more details ahead of the update. Richard.
4: Guys, good morning. It is a wild one to be sure. A now former Air Canada captain who was found to be flying without the correct license is now the subject of what's being described as a complex fraud investigation. Air Canada says the pilot, who it's not identifying, was removed from active duty when Air Canada found out about the lack of a proper license. The airline also says it voluntarily reported the matter to Transport Canada. And it's now a police matter. Peel Regional Police allege the captain flew hundreds of flights without the necessary license. It is important to note here that it's not quite a catch me if you can

0: a story where someone was pretending to be a pilot. Air Canada says this individual did hold a valid commercial pilot's license, but was promoted to captain without the required airline transport pilot's license. Air Canada is stressing that safety wasn't compromised, but says it won't comment any further now that it's a police matter. We are hoping to learn a lot more details about this probe that Peel Police is doing into the matter. They've dubbed it Project Lacaris. Officers to update the wild story at 11 o'clock this morning. We'll bring you all the details. Reporting live, Richard Southern, 680 News Radio.
1: Ottawa wants to hear from the people about the Ford government's plans for Toronto's Island Airport, with public consultations being launched today. 680's Kevin Meisner is talking to waterfront residents about the province's pitch to overhaul Billy Bishop.
2: People who live closest to Billy Bishop Airport here have made their opinion on airport expansion obvious. Save our waterfront and no jets banners are hanging from the balconies of the waterfront condos here along Queens Quay. Sandra says expanding the airport would compromise a waterfront that's a popular spot for all of Toronto and visitors.
3: They'd be losing access to a waterfront, and it would just become a commercial area instead of a beautiful waterfront on a great lake, which a lot of people don't have.
2: Others worry about the impact on air and water.
4: Planes normally have a high pollution when they exhaust.
5: A lot of noise pollution, and we do have a functional airport at Pearson.
2: There are also concerns about losing a third of Little Norway Park. You can give your opinion online through the Government of Canada website until July 24th. On Queens Quay, I'm Kevin Meisner.
6: 680 News Time, 10:36. Some business owners are giving the city a red card over its garbage collection plan during the FIFA World Cup. Our Eva Franciscanos reports.
7: Businesses in several West Toronto neighborhoods, including Little Portugal, Liberty Village, and King West, are angry after being told their weekly garbage pickup, scheduled for July 2nd, is being moved to Canada Day. The city says the July 1st date will keep a clean city ahead of Toronto's final World Cup game. It says it consulted with 10 local business improvement areas and did not get any objections. The city says businesses who can't accommodate the change should call 311. One business owner tells the Toronto Star that because most businesses will be closed, they'll have to pay staff holiday rates just to put out the garbage. She said she'd prefer pickups on June 30th or July 3rd during regular business hours. The city says about 2,700 business and residential customers will be affected. I'm Eva Fragiscados.
1: The newest land link between Canada and the United States is ready for its close-up. Prime Minister Mark Carney says the Gordie Howe Bridge linking Michigan and Ontario is set for its official opening ceremony at the end of this week. Mike Eppel reports from the Business Center.
8: The Gordie Howe Bridge is set for a Friday ribbon-cutting ceremony. Michigan Governor Gretchen Whitmer and former Governor Rick Snyder are expected to attend, with an anticipated June 15th opening to cross-border traffic. No word yet on who from the provincial or federal governments would attend. The ribbon cutting itself, though, will mark an important step forward for the bridge after U.S. President Donald Trump insisted in a social media post back in February that the U.S. would have to be compensated by Canada before he would allow it to open, following pressure from the Maroon family, who own the competing Ambassador Bridge. The Gordie Howe Bridge project has been entirely funded by Michigan and the government of Canada, with no input from Washington. The cross-border link has been 14 years in the making, originally planned back in 2012, with construction starting in 2018. At the Business Center, I'm Mike Eppel.
6: Police in York Region are out with a warning after two incidents of suspects scouting outside condos before breaking in. Police say they applied a glue-like substance on unit doors in condos and apartments in Markham and Richmond Hill. They returned at a later time to examine the glue and determine if the units were occupied before breaking in. Surveillance video is posted at toronto.citynews.ca. Anyone with information has to contact investigators.
1: NASA will announce the crew for the next Artemis mission today. More from ABC's Gio Benitez in Houston.
9: This next mission is going to launch next year. It won't go to the moon. It's actually just going to orbit the Earth, but it's going to test the rendezvous and docking capabilities between NASA's Orion spacecraft and the lunar landers from Blue Origin and SpaceX. Those are the same lunar landers that will bring the astronauts to the surface of the moon, but first they've got to test them.
1: NASA views the Artemis 3 mission as one of the most complex it will ever attempt. Coming up in 30 seconds, we'll check on the price of gas.
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1: Time for Rogers Xfinity Internet traffic and weather. 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
5: This report is brought to you by City of Toronto. Big delay on the eastbound 403 from approaching Winston Churchill to east of Erin Mills, where the HOV and the two left lanes are blocked off, the left lane and the center lane. So only the right lane's getting by. They're letting you through in the right shoulder as well. I'm not quite sure if they are letting you through or if just that's what everyone's been doing. So that's what's happening. But you are being let through to use the shoulder for now. Not sure how they would stop this from happening anyway. But so just keep in mind that shoulder's being used. So make sure you're aware of that. So two by two getting through here. Eastbound 403 backed up Winston Churchill to east of Erin Mills. Might be a little while. Southbound 410, it's a crash at Williams Parkway cleared away. Delays from approaching Sandalwood Parkway down to Williams Parkway. It's going to continue to slow all the way down to Queen now. Southbound 400 at Dunlop, it's a new stalled vehicle in the right lane. Lane realignment, a bit of a delay through Major Mac, not bad, but it's still slow at the bottom from Shepherd to the 401. 401 itself, westbound at Islington in the Express, construction in the left lane. Again, delays 412 to Salem, west to McCown to about Yonge, and then from the 400 to Islington. Express collector delays, heavier in the Express thanks to the construction at Islington. No construction or problems reported on the eastbound 401. Slow 427 to east of Keel, though. There is construction on the eastbound 409. Approaching the 401, the right lane's blocked with this maintenance, and it's heavy for Martin Grove. During the FIFA World Cup, traffic downtown will be heavy. Skip the stress by taking transit, traveling off-peak, and checking routes in advance. A message from the City of Toronto. With the forecast, Alistair Alders.
6: Increasing cloudiness with a chance of a few showers and a risk of a thunderstorm this afternoon. 26 the guaranteed high, feeling like 32. Tonight, cloudy with scattered showers, risk of thunderstorms down to 19. And Wednesday, still a chance of showers, risk of a thunderstorm. Otherwise, a mainly cloudy sky becomes partly sunny later on with a high of 29, feeling like 37. And Thursday, 30 degrees, mainly cloudy, chance of showers, risk of a thunderstorm. Today's guaranteed high, 26.
2: Downtown Toronto right now, mostly cloudy. Cloudy sky, 21 degrees, 680 News Time, 1043.
1: More space to pitch a tent in Ontario. The Ontario government is opening 67 new campsites at three of the province's most iconic and in-demand parks. This summer, McGregor Point, Killarney, and Driftwood Provincial Parks will offer nearly 5,000 new reservable camping nights just in time for peak camping season. Reservations open next Monday, June 15th at 7 a.m. There were a record of nearly 14 million park visits in 2025. Coming up in 60 seconds, your top headlines and sports update.
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0: It's partly cloudy in downtown Toronto. 22 degrees, feels like 27. Good morning. I'm Sarah Parrott.
4: I'm Scott Burnett. Here are the top stories right now.
0: Peel Regional Police will soon provide an update on an investigation involving a former Air Canada pilot. Air Canada says the pilot was fined by Transport Canada after serving as a captain without the required airline transport pilot license. The airline says the individual held a valid commercial license, was removed from duty when the issue was discovered, and is no longer employed. Ottawa has begun public consultations on the fate of Toronto's Island Airport. Transport Canada says it's seeking feedback on issues such as noise, environmental and economic considerations, and quality of life in nearby communities. A survey is now open until July 24th. Now time for sports from Sportsnet 590 The Fan. Here's Vrajesh Dave.
5: Sarah, the Blue Jays getting some welcome additions back to the rotation this week. Dylan Cease today against the Phillies as Toronto tries to get one back on the second-best team in the NL East. Max Scherzer is also expected back tomorrow as the Blue Jays look to get back into a wild-card spot soon. Just one game removed right now. They'll start just after 7 on Sportsnet 1. Well, Sin City will be lit up again tonight as the Stanley Cup Final resumes in Vegas. The Golden Knights holding a 2-1 advantage on the Canes going in, looking for the series stranglehold before going back east to Carolina. The Hurricanes, meanwhile, trying to reset the series and tie it up 2-2. Still haven't named their starting goaltender for this one. They'll face off at 8 on Sportsnet. A quick note as well in the AHL, the Marlies aware of their championship matchup now. It's going to be a battle against the Wolves for the Calder Cup. They'll start in Chicago on Friday. Nothing today in the NBA Finals as both teams re-strategize, regroup, and rest up before Game 4 at the Mecca tomorrow. We've now got ourselves a series. The Spurs punching back yesterday. New York, though, still in the driver's seat, up 2-1. San Antonio will get Game 5 back in their city on Saturday. We know that much for sure. And Canada's World Cup opener is just three sleeps away before Bosnia and Herzegovina descend upon Toronto Stadium. That's BMO Field's new name for the duration of the tournament, in case you missed it. Moise Bombido, hoping to be on the Canadian roster. He's going through modified training this week to rehab an injured leg. As well, Jaden Nelson has stepped onto the roster, replacing the injured Marcelo Flores. Sports at 15 and 45 past every hour, or anytime at sportsnet.ca.
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0: The Ontario Liberal leadership race has its fifth and youngest candidate. 32-year-old Eric Lombardi has joined the race to replace Bonnie Crombie.
10: I'm running for Ontario Liberal leader because my generation was forgotten. And I don't want that for the next one. I didn't build my career in politics, but as a problem solver, as an engineer in technology and finance. But I'm known for my pragmatic advocacy work in housing and on growth. That's why the Ontario Liberal Party trusted me to formally advise them ahead of the last election.
0: Also running are Liberal MPPs Lee Fairclough, Rob Sergenick, former federal cabinet minister Navdeep Bains, and policy advisor Dylan Mirando. Liberal MP Nate Erskine-Smith is planning to resign his House of Commons seat for Beaches East York soon, with his supporters putting together a fundraising appeal. The deadline to enter is July 31st. And President Trump is commenting after a U.S. Army helicopter crashed near the Strait of Hormuz, saying the two pilots are fine. CNN's Elena Treen is outside the White House.
11: Got a statement this morning from CENTCOM saying that at 7:33 p.m., two crew members from that U.S. Army AH-64 Apache were rescued.

0: By American forces after their helicopter went down near the coast of Oman. CENTCOM says that they were patrolling regional waters there and that they were safely, these soldiers, rescued within approximately 2 hours and are now in stable condition. I think a key part of the statement from CENTCOM is that they said that the cause of the incident is under investigation. The president quick to come out and respond to reporters' questions saying that nobody was injured and that these pilots are fine.
1: Trump is reiterating his claims that a deal to end the war is approaching. He says it could be reached in 2 or 3 days and would reopen the Strait of Hormuz immediately and prohibit Iran from having nuclear weapons. He has repeated such claims at least 37 times since he first announced a ceasefire. Coming up in 60 seconds, traffic and weather.
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1: It's time for Rogers Xfinity Internet traffic and weather together on the ones. Here's Craig Gear.
2: All right. Well, a big problem on the eastbound 403, and it's the crash east of Erin Mills. This report brought to you by Woodbine Racetrack. Still there in the HOV and the two lanes, left lane, center lane. Only the right lane's getting by. People are using the shoulder as well. Delays from Winston Churchill, very heavy, all the way out to east of Erin Mills. You've got a delay westbound as well, west of Mavis, to approaching Erin Mills with the visual distraction. So ambulances are gone, it looks like. Just a fire truck here and lots of police and tows. So that's what's happening on the eastbound 403. Westbound 401 at Islington in the Express, it's construction, and the left lane's blocked. Delays 412 to Salem. And then it gets busy from about Victoria Park to Bayview, alternating express collectors. That's West 401. And then slow because of the construction from, I'm going to say, west of Keele, approaching the 400. Express collectors right around the transfer area there, all the way to the construction zone here westbound. And the construction's in the express, so maybe collectors would be better there to be into the collector lane. So approaching the 400, maybe slide into the collectors a bit better. Eastbound 409, maintenance approaching the 401 is in the right lane and delays from approaching Kipling. So it was a problem-free drive here on the East 401. You've got a delay 427 to east of Keele with volume. But now a new crash, and it's east of Leslie in the collectors. Right lane taken out, and you've got a delay starting to form in behind that. And a new collision on the eastbound QEW. Once again, problems on the QEW. East of Bronte, the HOV and left lane blocked. Delays from Walker's Line. It's not just any horse race. It's the King's Plate, fashion, food, music, and the thunder of the track. August 15th, Woodbine Racetrack. Tickets from $35 at kingsplate.com. With the forecast, Alistair Alders.
3: Cloud cover will continue to build in with a chance of a few showers this afternoon with a risk of a thunderstorm. 26, the guaranteed high will feel like 32. Tonight, cloudy with scattered showers, risk of thunderstorms down to 19. Tomorrow, still a chance of showers, risk of a thunderstorm. Otherwise, mainly cloudy to partly sunny, 29. And really, shower chances with a thunderstorm risk with us for most of the week, including Thursday with a high of 30. Otherwise, mainly cloudy. Friday, mainly cloudy with showers, 27. Today's guaranteed high, 26.
0: Right now in downtown Toronto, mostly cloudy, 21, feeling like 25. 680 News Time, 1054.
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0: Donald Trump says it was an amazing night at Madison Square Garden, but the U.S. president's appearance at Game 3 of the NBA Finals drew a very different reaction from fans.
1: This is how it played out. Fans had to get to the Garden in Midtown Manhattan hours and hours early just to make it through security, all because Donald Trump wanted to go to the game. For the first sitting U.S. president to attend an NBA Finals game that saw the Knicks' winning streak broken, 115-111 win by the San Antonio Spurs. And social media isn't just talking about the loss or all the other star power, but also President Trump taking a nap.
2: Don't tell me this is the reason why we lost. You come to the Garden to sleep. I don't care who you are. What?
1: After the game, Trump was asked about how it went.
3: You mean where they had the camera on me? I thought it was very good, yeah.
1: The Knicks still lead 2-1 and host Game 4 tomorrow. I'm Jamie Pulfer.
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5: Hey, Sarah, good morning. We've seen a pullback from the earlier highs of the morning. Some of the benchmarks here turning negative after what had been a very strong start to the day. At one point, the Dow Jones was up by almost 400 points, but now up just 15. The TSX on Bay is down 70 after being up 150 plus earlier. And the Nasdaq's down 226 or 0.9%. What looks to be happening here is, well, a sector rotation. Investors taking some money out of the tech sector and putting it back into, well, maybe some old school names, if you will. Nike, for example, is up 4.5%. Amex is picking up a few percentage points. To the downside, though, we've got Apple down 2.7%. Apple has received a very tepid investor response from day one of its Worldwide Developers Conference, where it's unveiling its upgrades to Siri, the voice assistant, with artificial intelligence integrations. That's not happening until they're rolling out a beta version later this year. There was also no discussion about Apple glasses or anything of that nature. Also a downturn this morning for Netflix and Microsoft. Not much, but just to the negative to some extent. Broadcom and NVIDIA also trading to the downside. One winner is Cineplex. Cineplex just had its best month of May since 2019. They had some really big box office movies that had people coming into the theaters. Devil Wears Prada 2, Michael, Obsession, Star Wars, The Mandalorian and Grogu, and Backrooms. A couple of those horror movies were some of the biggest box office receipts for the horror category of all time, of all things. So we saw a big Gen Z visit back to the movie theaters last month for Cineplex. The stock's up a couple of percent here in early trade. Price for oil down 3.26 or 3.5% at $88 a barrel. Israel and Iran saying they're not, at least in the time being, escalating military activities. At the Business Center, I'm Mike Eppel.
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4: In Oshawa, sunshine, 23 degrees. Collingwood, a few clouds, 24. Downtown Toronto, partly cloudy, 22. A humidex of 27. 680 News Time, 11 o'clock.
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12: It's Tuesday, June 9th. Good morning, I'm Scott Burnett.
4: And I'm Sarah Parrott. Here's what's making news this hour.
13: It's something straight out of a movie.
14: Are you a real life pilot?
15: I sure am, little lady.
13: A former Air Canada captain was found to be flying around without the right license. Police now investigating.
16: Got an opinion on expanding Billy Bishop Airport on Toronto's waterfront? The federal government wants to hear about it. An online survey for public consultation is now open until July 24th.
12: The long-awaited Gordie Howe Bridge is finally ready to carry traffic between Windsor and Detroit, but when it will open is actually still up in the air.
4: Muggy temperatures and a chance for thunderstorms over the next 3 days in the GTA. Details in the forecast coming up.
12: The Jays and Phillies.

0: part two after Toronto fell yesterday in the opener. Dylan Cease has the job for this one, while the Stanley Cup final resumes from Vegas. Sports at 15.
1: A mixed picture on markets, with the NASDAQ down by almost 200 points, the Dow up by more than 100, and oil is holding above $88. Business at 26.
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4: This report is brought to you by Don Valley North Toyota. Eastbound 403 east of Erin Mills, the HOV and the left and center lane blocked with this collision. So to get by, you are in the right lane plus the right shoulder. And the right shoulder is flying compared to everything else, which is not fair, but that's what's happening to get by this crash. Hopefully we get some lanes open here and relieve this pressure. Eastbound 403 backed up heavily from Winston Churchill to east of Erin Mills. Problems on the eastbound QEW now too, east of Bronte, the HOV left lane and the right lane blocked off. That right lane's a ramp lane, it looks like, east of Bronte. Got a fire truck in it. Delays from Walker's Line to east of Bronte with that problem. Eastbound 401 approaching the DVP and the collectors, right lane with a crash there. Delays 427 to Keele, and then from Leslie, approaching Leslie and the collectors towards the DVP where this collision is. Express is your friend for that. Westbound 401 slow, 412 to Salem, approaching the 404 to Bayview. And then from approaching the 400 Express collectors to Islington, construction the reason. It's in the Express and the left lane's blocked. Construction cleared on the eastbound 409 approaching the 401. 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
5: Increasing cloudiness with a chance of a few showers and a risk of a thunderstorm this afternoon. 26 of the guaranteed high, feeling like 32, factoring in the humidity. Then cloudy tonight with scattered showers, risk of thunderstorms down to 19. Tomorrow, chance of showers, risk of a thunderstorm. Otherwise, mainly cloudy to partly sunny. Warmer, 29, feeling like 37. Today's guaranteed high, 26.
2: Right now in downtown Toronto, sun and cloud, it is 22 degrees, feels like 27. 680 News Time, 1103.
3: Well, imagine flying high at 30,000 feet only to find out your pilot isn't properly licensed. Peel police are set to update their fraud investigation this hour into an Air Canada pilot who's accused of flying hundreds of hours without all the necessary paperwork.
2: 680's Richard Southern is following this story and joins us live with the very latest. Richard.
6: It's like something out of a Hollywood movie, Sarah.
7: The jump seat is open.
8: It's been a while since I've done this. Which one's the jump seat again?
6: Yeah, kind of a catch me if you can type of story. A senior Air Canada pilot has been charged for allegedly flying thousands of passengers on hundreds of flights without holding the proper license. Air Canada says this individual no longer works for the airline and was removed from active duty when the airline found out about this situation. It is now a police matter. In fact, Peel Regional Police are just beginning a press conference updating the situation. Investigators began the news conference by describing this as a deliberate effort by this former captain to hide the fact that he didn't have a proper license. Now, unlike the Catch Me If You Can movie, this individual did hold a pilot's license. The issue was he didn't, Air Canada says, hold a valid the required transport pilot's license. He wasn't properly licensed to be a captain on the airline, but he was still a pilot. Obviously, still a concerning issue here, although Air Canada says safety was not compromised. We'll bring you more from the news conference. We're hoping to find out more details, including this individual's identity. Reporting live, Richard Southern, 680 News Radio.
3: Thank you, Richard. 680 News Time, 1105. It's a move by the Ford government many say will permanently alter Toronto's waterfront. The federal government now has begun public consultations on the expansion of Toronto's Island Airport. 680's Kevin Meisner is downtown with this story and reaction.
9: The survey is open to anyone who lives and works on Toronto's waterfront, people who visit, community groups, and airline industry stakeholders. Neighbors here along Queen's Quay who live closest to Billy Bishop Airport have made their opinions clear for some time. Mike says he likes the airport just the way it is.
10: Currently, I like it because I think it's very convenient. I'm only concerned at the lengthening of the strips, and I'm worried that it becomes a bigger concentration of noise and traffic.
9: And others are concerned about the Ford government's plan to expropriate a portion of Little Norway Park.
11: That's impossible. I mean, that becomes a big issue. You have a children's park over here. There's a community center over here. That's like destroying the entire property values around here.
9: Now, the survey is open on the Government of Canada website until July.

0: 24th. A link is posted at citynews.ca. On Queens Quay, I'm Kevin Meisner.
1: The long-awaited Gordie Howe International Bridge linking Windsor and Detroit is expected to open later this week. A ribbon-cutting ceremony for the bridge, jointly owned by the governments of Canada and Michigan, is tentatively scheduled to take place this Friday. Prime Minister Mark Carney says it's good news.
2: It's positive news. Obviously, the bridge will be open the end of the week, and a symbol, but also a fact of cooperation between our countries. Great for Canadians going across the border, Americans coming across the border.
1: The immediate future of the bridge was cast in doubt when President Trump insisted on social media that the U.S. would have to be compensated before he would allow it to open. Carney did not say this morning whether Canada offered any concessions to get the bridge opened.
3: This is 680 News Radio at 11:07. The field of candidates for the next leader of the Ontario Liberal Party continues to grow.
4: Eric Lombardi is the latest to join the pack. At 32, he's also the youngest. On his campaign website, he describes himself as a finance and tech entrepreneur turned civic builder. His competition includes Liberal MPPs Lee Fairclough and Rob Sirjanik, former federal cabinet minister Navdeep Bains, and policy advisor Dylan Mirando. The deadline to enter is the end of July, with a $150,000 entry fee. It's the party's third leadership race in 7 years after their two previous leaders, Stephen Del Duca and Bonnie Crombie, lost attempts to win a seat at Queen's Park and subsequently resigned. I'm Charlene Close.
1: Time magazine has released its list of the 100 most influential people in sports, and it includes plenty of Canadian star power. 680's Brijesh Dave takes a look.
5: Gracing the cover, none other than four-time NBA champion and the NBA's all-time leading scorer, LeBron James.
6: LeBron James, a shot in history.
5: Soon to be representing their countries at the World Cup, soccer legends Lionel Messi and Cristiano Ronaldo also on the list, along with Dodgers two-way unicorn Shohei Ohtani and Yankees captain Aaron Judge. As for the Canadians, five-time women's hockey Olympian Marie-Philippe Poulin, OKC star Shea Gilgeous-Alexander, and former Raptors president and now Mavs boss Masai Ujiri. Other notables, Warriors megastar Steph Curry, Olympic skier Eileen Gu, UFC's Dana White, Devils forward Jack Hughes, Seahawks standout Jackson Smith and Jigba, golfer Rory McIlroy, and four-time WNBA MVP Asia Wilson. I'm Brijesh Dave.
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3: 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Enpro predicts the price won't change at midnight, holding at $1.71.9 a liter at most GTA stations. In 60 seconds, traffic and weather together on the ones.
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3: Time for Rogers Xfinity Internet, traffic and weather together on the ones. 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
13: 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Crash on the eastbound 403 east of Erin Mills, the HOV, and the two lanes blocked off. Only the right lanes getting by this crash scene. And delays heavy from Winston Churchill. A delay westbound 2 west of Mavis to approaching Erin Mills. Eastbound QBW east of Bronte, the HOV, and left lane blocked.

0: It's the right lane, which is a ramp lane. So you've got a delay from approaching Walker's Line. Pretty much from, approaching Walker's Line to where this crash is. Just a minor delay westbound, but there is something to look at. So things start to slow down. So keep that in mind. If you're screaming along at highway speed, of course, not a kilometer faster, right? Westbound, it might come to an abrupt stop westbound traffic just because there's people slowing to take a look at the eastbound collision. Eastbound 401 approaching the DVP and the collectors. The right lane's blocked with a crash here. Delays 427 to Keel, and then from approaching Leslie and the collectors towards the DVP. Westbound 401, it's a delay thanks to construction. It's at Islington and the Express. They've set up in the left lane again this morning, and delays from approaching the 400 Express collectors. 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With the forecast, here's Alistair Alders.
1: 26 degrees, the guaranteed high, feeling like 32 with the humidity. We'll have increasing cloudiness and a chance of a few showers this afternoon with a risk of a thunderstorm. And then scattered showers tonight with a risk of thunderstorms down to 19. Wednesday, chance of showers, risk of a thunderstorm. Otherwise, mainly cloudy to partly sunny, 29, feeling like 37. And Thursday's mainly cloudy, chance of showers, risk of a thunderstorm, 30, feeling closer to 40. Today's guaranteed high, 26.
2: Right now in downtown Toronto, it's partly cloudy, 21 degrees, feels like 25 with the humidity. 680 News Time, 11:13.
3: Despite promises of economic gold, a new poll finds many people in Toronto and Vancouver don't think hosting the World Cup matches are worth the cost. New data from the Angus Reid Institute finds 70% of the GTA and 72% in Metro Vancouver say the public costs of reportedly $1 billion each isn't worth the trade-offs. In both Vancouver and Toronto, the percentage of people who are disinterested in watching the matches in any way is 51 and 59% respectively. About 80% in both cities believe it will mostly benefit FIFA sponsors or big business. And when the final bill comes in, only a third of each city think their municipal government will be fully transparent about the total cost of hosting. Your headlines in sports are next.
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3: Well, there's the sun. Lots of clouds still in the air, though. 21 degrees, feeling like 25 in downtown Toronto. Good morning. I'm Scott Burnett. Thanks for joining us. Here are the top stories right now. Peel Police set to update a fraud investigation into a senior Air Canada pilot accused of logging hundreds of flying hours without proper licensing. That update happening right now. Investigators describing this as a deliberate effort to hide his lack of paperwork. Our Richard Southern is listening in. And it's a massive proposed change to Toronto's harborfront. Public consultations now open for the Ford government's plan to extend the runways at Billy Bishop Airport. The feds want to hear from you. And coming up after sports,
7: a new study suggests declining birth rates could be blamed on smartphones.
3: Time for sports, Rajesh Dave.
8: Scott, the Blue Jays open to turn a corner this month as the reinforcements slowly come back. Dylan Cease returning today against the Phillies. Max Scherzer is expected back tomorrow. Well, Toronto's looking for a third win in their past four. Coming in just a game out of a wild card spot, they'll get going at 7:07 on Sportsnet 1. Other ones today, Rays Red Sox at 6:40 on Sportsnet Plus. Dodgers Pirates at the same time. And it's the Astros and Angels later at 9:30. After 2 days off, the Stanley Cup Final picks back up in Vegas. The Golden Knights trying to secure a two-game cushion over Carolina before going back to Raleigh. The Canes Canadians, meanwhile, trying to make a 2-2 stalemate. They actually still haven't named a starter, Freddie Anderson or Brandon Bussey. Head coach Rod Brindamore says he knows, but he won't say who right now. They'll face off at 8 on Sportsnet. Some PWHL this morning as well. American star and Torrent captain.

0: Hillary Knight has signed a one-year deal with expansion side Detroit. She captained the U.S. team to gold at the Olympics back in February. A breather in the NBA Finals today before the action resumes from MSG tomorrow. The away team taking each game so far as New York still leads, but just by 2-1 now. Chance in New York City quickly going from Knicks in 4 to Knicks in 5. At the very least, though, we're guaranteed a Saturday Game 5 back in San Antonio now. And Canada's men's soccer team still trying to get Moise Bombido back to 100% with his leg injury. Jaden Nelson, though, in at midfield for the injured Marcelo Flores. Training continues for the World Cup. That, of course, starts Friday here in town for Canada against Bosnia and Herzegovina. Sports at 15 and 45 past every hour, anytime at sportsnet.ca.
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4: 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A new study finds birth rates are declining and putting the blame on smartphones. Our Eva Fragiscatos explains.
5: Researchers found the declining birth rate began in 2007, the same year Apple introduced the iPhone. The paper published in the National Bureau of Economic Research found the iPhone caused as much as half of the fertility decline between 2007 and 2011, with those aged 15 to 24 the most affected. The two new papers are the most recent efforts to explain fertility rate decline in the U.S. and other countries over the past 20 years. Researchers have already looked at contraceptive use, abortion rates, rising levels of female education, and even the popular TV show 16 and Pregnant. Researchers say when phones became more common, young people started to socialize less in person, leading to a drop in sexual activity and less chance of becoming pregnant. One economist tells the New York Times the hypothesis could be correct, but remains speculative. I'm Eva Fragiscatos.
4: 680 News time, 11:19. A U.S. congressional committee is set to interview Jeffrey Epstein's longtime secretary today.
6: Leslie Groff worked as an executive secretary to Epstein.

0: westneygardensretirement.ca for details.
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4: Time for Rogers Xfinity Internet traffic and weather together on the ones. 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
5: This report is brought to you by Don Valley North Toyota. Eastbound 401, slow 427 to east of Keele, alternating express collectors. And then approaching the DVP and the collectors, right lane blocked with a crash there. And it's busy from about Leslie and the collectors still on the eastbound. It's busy in the express as well, thanks to just mentioning that the collectors are busy. So the express is busy from Avenue Road towards the around Leslie area on and off. So you've got a delay here thanks to that problem. Eastbound QEW east of Bronte, crash still here. So they are in the HOV in the left lane. Also, a couple of fire trucks are in the right lane past that point. Delays from approaching Walker's Line to east of Bronte with that. Eastbound 403 looks all good now. It looks like they've cleared this crash east of Erin Mills. All lanes open. I thought this might take a little while to clear away, but it looks all gone now. Delays heavy from Winston Churchill, though, but it is improving. And westbound delays on the 403 too, west of Mavis to approaching Erin Mills, but now there's nothing to look at. Boasting some of the best brand loyalty in Canada, not that Don Valley North Toyota likes to boast. 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With the forecast, here's Alistair Alders.
6: Increasing cloudiness, chance of a few showers this afternoon with a risk of a thunderstorm. 26 will feel like 32. And tonight down to 19 with scattered showers and a risk of thunderstorms. 29 the high Wednesday, feeling like 37. Chance of showers, risk of a thunderstorm. Otherwise, mainly cloudy to partly sunny. Thursday's mainly cloudy, chance of showers, risk of a thunderstorm, 30 degrees. And Friday's mainly cloudy with showers, 27. Today's guaranteed high, 26.
3: Right now in downtown Toronto, a mix of sun and cloud. It's 21, feels like 25. 680 News Time, 11:23.
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4: This is 680 News Radio at 11:23. Tourists coming to Toronto for the World Cup will be greeted by dozens of unique ambassadors, giant, colorful beavers. The statues are a nod to the countries taking part in the tournament. Ceramic artist Chloe Begg painted the beaver for the Swiss team and says she was inspired by a handmade map of Switzerland and the Alps from the 1800s.
11: I wanted to lean on that idea of this kind of culture of exactitude and precision that the Swiss are known for, but also the rigorousness in their work.
4: There are a total of 51 beaver statues in the city located near St. Lawrence Market and the Hockey Hall of Fame. Parents, teachers, and education workers will be rallying later today outside the North York office of the Toronto District School Board, protesting cuts at the TDSB. Union leaders and members of the TDSB Parent Involvement Advisory Committee will also hold a news conference at the gathering set for 6 this evening. According to a notice filed with the province, nearly 800 positions are expected to be cut in the upcoming school year. Nick Reiner, the son of late filmmaker Rob Reiner and Michelle Singer, says he needs access to trust funds to help pay for his defense against charges that he killed the pair. Nick has pleaded not guilty to the murders. A court filing says he was entitled to receive trust payments at ages 30 and 35, but has been denied access to the money. The filing says the trust holds at least $1.5 million, and former lawyer Alan Jackson would return to the case if those funds become available. Coming up in 60 seconds, your business report with Chris McCusker. 680 News Time, 11:25.
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13: 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Good morning, Chris McCusker.
14: Well, good morning, Scott. We've got shares in Boeing a little bit higher at the moment, up by 0.4% on Wall Street. The U.S. plane maker delivered 60 commercial airplanes last month, including 51 of its 737 MAX jets. Now, the manufacturer's been working through a wiring issue, which delayed handovers to customers earlier this year. Its rival, Airbus, reported 81 deliveries in May. Some wobbling on Wall Street now, with all markets off their highs for the day, actually well off their highs for the day. The NASDAQ right now is down 408 points. That's a pullback of 1.5%. At one point today, it was up by more than a percent. The S&P is down 17 and the Dow is lower by 205. Now, the TSX lower as well. It's down 165 points. 34,313, a decline on Bay Street of about 0.5%. Commodities doing a fair bit of damage today. Gold futures right now down $44 to $4,318. The price for oil is sharply lower. It's down $3.86 now to $87.46. That's a decline of 4.2%. So it turns out demand is crumbling in China, but that's actually a good thing. It's providing some relief to global supplies, which, of course, have been impacted by the war with Iran and the closure of the Strait of Hormuz. The Canadian dollar right now is higher just by 1/100, 71.68 cents U.S. Now, Canada's trade surplus hit $2.72 billion in April. That was up from $1.75 billion in March. Total exports in April increased by 1.6%, driven by higher energy exports. And then Canada's trade surplus with the U.S. actually hit the highest level since February of 2025. Also have time to check on crypto. By and large, moving lower today. Some of the bigger names anyway. Bitcoin is down 3.3%, 61,335. Ethereum down 2.8% to 1,640. I'm Chris McCusker.
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4: Good morning. This is Tuesday, June 9th. I'm Sarah Parrott.
13: I'm Scott Burnett. Here's what's making news right now.
5: A bombshell story. PO Police charge a former Air Canada captain.

0: and who they allege was flying around with a fake license.
1: Flying for years, misrepresenting himself and his credentials.
2: Construction crews are getting closer to finishing a major project on Eastern Avenue in Leslieville, but we're about to get more lane restrictions before they're done.
3: The Prime Minister is out with some enthusiastic remarks as the newest bridge to link Canada and the U.S. is set to open later this week.
4: The Blue Jays looking to equalize their series with the Phillies. Dylan Cease getting the assignment for this one, while the Hurricanes are looking to claw their way back into the Stanley Cup Final. Sports at 45.
5: The TSX and the Dow each dropped by more than 200 points. The NASDAQ down by almost 500. And the price for oil slips below $88. Business at 56.
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3: It's time for Rogers Xfinity Internet. Traffic and weather together are the ones. 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
7: 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Eastbound 403, everything's been cleared up. And this was the crash east of Erin Mills. So still with a delay about Winston Churchill on and off to past Mavis now. So it's very spotty. It's really not too bad now here on the East 403. Westbound, just a bit of a volume delay as everything is getting nice and good again. That crash gone. Eastbound QEW, east of Bronte, HOV, left lane. And the right lane, which is a ramp lane, all blocked with the crash here and delays from approaching Walker's Line to east of Bronte. Bit of a delay westbound as well. Slow forward drive to Trafalgar and then a bit slow westbound as people are taking a peek at the eastbound issue. A stalled vehicle on the southbound 400. This was jamming things up through Dunlop in the right lane is where the stalled vehicle is, but it's moving well now. So that initial shock of, oh, stalled vehicle has kind of settled down. Busy at the bottom, about Shepherd to the 401. Eastbound 401 approaching the DVP and the collectors. Right lane with a crash. Delays 427 to Keel, that's volume. And then from Avenue in the Express and from approaching Leslie in the collectors towards the DVP. Westbound 401, it's construction slowdowns from approaching the 400 Express collectors to the maintenance at Islington in the Express. 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
8: 26 degrees, the guaranteed high this afternoon, feeling closer to 32, factoring in the humidity. Cloud cover will continue to build in with a chance of a few showers this afternoon with a risk of a thunderstorm. And then scattered showers tonight with a risk of thunderstorms down to 19. Tomorrow, chance of showers, risk of a thunderstorm, otherwise mainly cloudy to partly sunny. 29 the high, feeling like 37. Today's guaranteed high, 26.
6: Downtown Toronto right now, a mix of sun and cloud, 22, feeling like 26. 680 News Time, 1133.
3: Well, it's a story that's captured the public's attention, with many scratching their heads and wondering, how could this happen? And Peel Police have just provided an update on their fraud investigation into a former Air Canada pilot accused of operating flights without the necessary license.
6: 680's Richard Southern joining us live now with all the details of this wild story. Richard.
0: Yeah, the details actually make the story even harder to believe, Scott. Peel Regional Police say they have charged an Air Canada pilot who retired last year with a number of offenses, including fraud and forgery. He allegedly did not have the required license to be a pilot on Air Canada, yet he did hold the title of pilot since 2009. Investigators say he flew the airline's longest-haul aircraft all over the world.
9: They rose to the position of pilot in command, where for almost 17 years, they flew Boeing 767s, 777s, and 787s.
0: The lead investigator says this story broke open and police launched their investigation after a routine check of the pilot's credentials last year revealed that he allegedly forged his pilot's license.
10: The catalyst event leading to the investigation occurred in March 2025 at Terminal 1 of Pearson International Airport during a routine operational evaluation of the accused's credentials and performance. Anomalies were detected within the pilot license documentation he presented.
0: Now, it's not quite a catch me if you can scenario where this individual was outright pretending to be a pilot. He did hold a pilot's license, but just didn't have the correct license to be a captain for any major airline. Air Canada has said that safety

0: was not compromised. But clearly, it's a shocking development here that police say they are continuing to investigate. Reporting live, Richard Southern, 680 News Radio.
1: Well, school-age kids in Toronto school boards will be heading on field trips to the Toronto Zoo for free next year thanks to a new partnership. 680's Momin Qureshi is at the zoo on Meadowvale Road and joins us live with more details on this pilot project. Good morning, Momin.
2: Good morning, Sarah. Great morning for school-age kids across the city, all the way from kindergarten to grade 12. We know if you took one of those field trips to the zoo when you were a kid, it's kind of one of those core memories, as they say, that you remember. I remember I went in grade 4 and grade 6. And now the city wants to make it so that you can come to the zoo for free. The city starting a pilot project for next school year, saying that all schools in Toronto, public, private, public, Catholic, French, whatever, can apply to be part of this program. It's for 300,000 students. The city has set aside $300,000 for this. It's already approved in the budget, and it'll get underway next year. I spoke to a teacher who teaches grade 3 in Flemington Park, and she says this is a huge deal for students in her community particularly. She says for that community, getting out to field trips like this, a lot of parents can't afford it. So if the city is willing to foot the bill to bring them out, she says it's not only gives the kids a chance to get out and have an experience like this, but it's the kind of thing a trip to the zoo can really change a life, inspire kind of interest in wildlife, in nature, and that type of thing. So I'll have more on this announcement coming up at 12 o'clock. Reporting live at the Toronto Zoo, I'm Momin Qureshi.
3: Construction crews are going to be tying up a stretch of Eastern Avenue in Leslieville for the next couple of weeks. Here's 680's Kyle Hawking.
4: Eastern Avenue is set to get a new coat of asphalt, and that might get in your way. It's the portion of Eastern Avenue near Leslie. Crews will be working on the stretch from Mosley, just west of Leslie, to Woodward Avenue, east of it. And this work includes removing the current aging layer of asphalt and applying a new one, which can be noisy and smelly work. The city is also warning of rolling closures along Eastern, so there will be times when you can't get through at all. This follows a water main replacement project that began this past October, and now that the pipe is in the ground, crews are fixing the road. The actual paving work should only take 2 weeks to be done by June 22nd. With minor finishing works to follow, everything will wrap up here by July 31st. With a 9-year drive, I'm Kyle Hawking.
1: Prime Minister Mark Carney says it's good news that the Gordie Howe Bridge between Windsor and Detroit will be opened at the end of the week. He says it's an important symbol of the strength of the bilateral relationship, which has been strained by the ongoing trade war.
5: Great for Canadians going across the border, Americans coming across the border, and for commerce. And I just want to salute the those who constructed it on both sides, and looking forward to getting it done.
1: A ribbon-cutting ceremony for the bridge is expected to take place on Friday. President Trump insisted in February that the U.S. would have to be compensated before he would allow it to open. Carney did not say whether Canada offered any concessions to get the bridge opened.
3: 680 News Time, 11:38. Canada's men's soccer team continues prep for the World Cup today. Now just three sleeps until their opener here in Toronto. Our Vrajesh Dave has a preview.
6: Center back Moise Bombido is still day-to-day with a leg injury and will be a last-minute decision before Friday's game, with head coach Jesse Marsh saying he's been doing modified workouts. One roster change for sure, Jaden Nelson checking in for the injured Marcelo Flores.
7: It's a dream come true, you know, especially with a World Cup being at home. It's a big deal, you know. It hasn't hit me yet, but it's just inspirational to a lot of people that I know that want to do big things in life. And yeah, I'm hopefully that I'm able to be that person for them to look up to.
6: Nelson adding he wants to be a role model for kids, especially after battling and beating cancer when he was a kid.
7: Just don't take anything for granted, you know, and you're able to beat the odds, you know, and not every day is granted.
6: Canada will open their tournament Friday here in Toronto against Bosnia and Herzegovina. I'm Brajesh Dave.
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5: It's time for Rogers Xfinity Internet traffic and weather together, all the ones. 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
6: This report is brought to you by Ontario One Call. Eastbound 401, crash gone, approaching the DVP and the collectors. Slow 427 due east of Kiel, alternating express collectors. And then busy because of the crash. The crash is gone, but still with delays east of the Allen Express and from Bayview and the collectors towards the DVP. Westbound 401, slow 412 to Salem. Busy approaching the 404 to Bayview Express Collectors. Construction at Islington in the Express is in the left lane. Delays approaching the 400 Express Collectors. And we still have this issue on the eastbound QEW. Bit of a wet ride now on this portion anyway. East of Bronte, the HOV, left lane and right lane ramp lane blocked off with a crash. So you're getting through in the center pretty much here, and delays from approaching Walker's Line to east of Bronte, and a bit of a delay westbound as well. Slow also four drive to Trafalgar westbound. And then you get a bit of a break, and then it slows west of Trafalgar to the crash scene on the eastbound side. So westbound from Trafalgar to Bronte, visual distraction delays. Avoid risky digs and stay safe. Always click before you dig. 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With the forecast, Alistair Alders.
7: Increasing cloudiness with a chance of a few showers and a risk of a thunderstorm this afternoon. 26 the guaranteed high, feeling like 32. Tonight, cloudy with scattered showers, risk of thunderstorms down to 19. And Wednesday, still a chance of showers, risk of a thunderstorm. Otherwise, a mainly cloudy sky becomes partly sunny later on with a high of 29, feeling like 37. And Thursday, 30 degrees, mainly cloudy, chance of showers, risk of a thunderstorm. Today's guaranteed high, 26.
4: Downtown Toronto right now, 22. 2 degrees, feeling like 25 with a cloudy sky. 680 News Time, 1143.
5: Oh, got World Cup fever. It seems like a lot of people are giving a thumbs down on the entire event, even before it begins. A vast majority of people living in Toronto and Vancouver are not impressed by the cost to taxpayers and the disruption to their day-to-day life. We get the details from Mike Eppel at the Business Center.
8: The Angus Reid Public Opinion Survey shows widespread dissatisfaction with FIFA getting most of the revenue generated and the demands of soccer's governing body in return for Toronto and Vancouver being host cities. Even before the event begins, 70% of people surveyed in both the GTA and Metro Vancouver say the public costs of reportedly spending $1 billion apiece in funding across multiple levels of government is not worth the trade-offs of hosting the world and the World Cup. Residents are upset with the disruptions, street closures, and security perimeters, and what Angus Reid calls the lopsided accrual of revenue going to FIFA, along with the rearrangement of the city's summer cultural and events calendars. 47% of those asked in Toronto believe hosting the World Cup is a poor investment, with many people wondering whether the municipal governments will actually be transparent about the costs of being a host city. At the Business Center, I'm Mike Eppel.
9: 439-0-0-0-0-0-0-0-0-0-0-0-0-0-0-0-0-0-0-0-0-0-0-0-0-0-0-0-0-0-0-0-0-0-0-0-0-0-0-0-0-0-0-0-0-0-0-0-0-0-0-0-0-0-0-0-0-0-0-0-0-0-0-0-0-0-0-0-0-0-0-0-0-0-0-0-0-0-0-0-0-0-0-0-0-0-0-0-0-0-0-0-0-0-0-0-0-0-0-0-0-0-0-0-0-0-0-0-0-0-0-0-0-0-0-0-0-0-0-0-0-0-0-0-0-0-0-0-0-0-0-0-0-0-0-0-0-0-0-0-0-0-0-0-0-0-0-0-0-0-0-0-0-0-0-0-0-0-0-0-0-0-0-0-0-0-0-0-0-0-0-0-0-0-0-0-0-0-0-0-0-0-0-0-0-0-0-0-0-

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3: We have a mix of sun and cloud in downtown Toronto. 21 degrees feels like 25. Good morning. I'm Sarah Parrott.
4: I'm Scott Burnett. Here are the top stories right now.
3: Field police have charged.

charged a former Air Canada pilot who they say flew for 17 years without the necessary license. The suspect, who's been a pilot since 2009 and retired last year, is charged with a number of offenses, including fraud and forgery. Investigators say he flew hundreds of flights all around the world, but didn't have the license required to be a pilot for Air Canada. The City of Toronto has announced students from kindergarten to grade 12 at Toronto school boards can go to the zoo for free starting next year. The free field trip program is part of the Guardians of Wild strategic plan, which aims to deepen connections with nature and make wildlife education accessible. It's time for sports from Sportsnet 590 The Fan. Here's Brijesh Dave.

0: Sarah, the Blue Jays getting Dylan Cease back into the rotation again as they get set for their middle game against the Phillies tonight, trying to equalize their series after the loss in the opener. Cease back after some time on the IL. Max Scherzer also expected to check back in tomorrow. Well, Philly goes with Zach Wheeler for today. Toronto now in game, just a game out of a wild card spot. They'll go at 7 on Sportsnet 1. And that's because on Sportsnet tonight at 8 o'clock is a huge game 4 from Vegas. The Golden Knights and Hurricanes resuming their business in the Stanley Cup Final. The Canes still haven't named a starter for this one. Freddie Anderson with a maintenance day yesterday. Brandon Bussey, the other option. Carolina just trying to equalize things and make this a best of three by the end of the night. By the way, in the AHL, the Marlies now know their championship matchup. It's going to be a showdown against the Wolves starting Friday. The Calder Cup now on the line as they play Chicago. Also back to the NHL, reports have Michael McCarron staying on with the Wild. The veteran center reportedly signing a six-year deal with an average annual value of $3.3 million. An off day in the NBA Finals after that thriller in NYC that went the way of the Spurs. The Knicks dished their first playoff loss since April 23rd, with the series now 2-1 for New York going into Game 4. So we will be going back to Texas at a minimum on Saturday for San Antonio's Game 5. And the countdown to the World Cup continues, just over 48 hours to the tournament opener. That's between Mexico and South Africa. Canada's first is on Friday. Moise Bombido remains a last-minute decision for the Canadian roster, working his way back from a leg injury, while Jaden Nelson is replacing Marcelo Flores today because of a knee injury to Flores. Sports at 15 and 45, past every hour or anytime at sportsnet.ca.
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5: 680 News Time, 11:48. A pride flag-raising ceremony is planned on Parliament Hill. Prime Minister Mark Carney is expected to speak. It's set to get going around 12:30 this afternoon. Parents, teachers, and education workers will be rallying later today outside the North York office of the Toronto District School Board. City News reporter Karen Ciolan says they'll be protesting cuts at the TDSB.
6: So it comes as the TDSB is grappling with a $25 million deficit and declining enrollment, with 5,000 fewer TDSB students expected next year. That will affect per-student funding amounts, as well as the number of teachers needed. Sarah Earhart is an elected TDSB trustee. She's also a parent of a TDSB student. She tells me the school community needs clarity about what to expect come September.
7: We're hearing that there may not be as many in-class supports. And so, frankly, I think it's creating mistrust in a system.
6: Now, concerned parents, education workers, and trustees will rally at the board's head office in North York this evening ahead of that committee meeting. That will get underway at about 6 o'clock tonight.
5: According to a notice filed with the province, nearly 800 positions are expected to be cut in the upcoming school year. Coming up in 60 seconds, traffic and weather. 680 News Time, 11:50.
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5: 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Here's Craig Gere.

0: This report is brought to you by Don Valley North Toyota. Westbound 401, it's the construction at Islington in the Express in the left lane that's jamming things up from Keele Express Collectors. West 401 is also slow, 412 to Salem. Gets busy approaching the 404 to Avenue Road, the Express Collectors, and that's on and off, improving. Eastbound 401 is busy, 427 to past Keele, alternating Express Collectors, and still slow from the Allen to the 404 Express Collectors, and problems right by the 404 DVP have eased off and cleared away. So things should improve here on the eastbound 401. It's just a little slow. South 404 DVP is busy. Finch to south of Lawrence. Northbound slow from Eglinton up to York Mills. Still with the crash. Clean up on the eastbound QEW east of Bronte. The HOV left lane and the right lane's been reopened. So just the HOV in the left lane blocked here, but still with a heavy delay from Guelph Line all the way through to east of Bronte. Big delay on the westbound side too, right from Ford Drive all the way through to approaching Bronte. 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With the forecast, here is Alistair Alders.
1: Cloud cover will continue to build in with a chance of a few showers this afternoon with a risk of a thunderstorm. 26, the guaranteed high will feel like 32. Tonight, cloudy with scattered showers, risk of thunderstorms down to 19. Tomorrow, still a chance of showers, risk of a thunderstorm. Otherwise, mainly cloudy to partly sunny, 29. And really, shower chances with a thunderstorm risk with us for most of the week, including Thursday with a high of 30. Otherwise, mainly cloudy. Friday, mainly cloudy with showers, 27. Today's guaranteed high, 26.
2: Right now in downtown Toronto, we have sun and cloud. It is 21 degrees, feels like 25. 680 News Time, 11:53.
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2: Ottawa is looking for feedback on the province's plan to transform Toronto's Island Airport. 680's Kevin Meisner has the story and reaction.
7: Prime Minister Mark Carney says before anything happens at Billy Bishop Airport, the public and stakeholders need to be consulted. The online survey is now open until July 24th on the Government of Canada website. It's open to residents, waterfront users, business owners, and air industry members. Sandra lives here on Queens Quay and has a couple of problems with the expansion.
8: The environmental impact, we already have an air quality problem in the neighborhood, but losing the green space, Little Norway Park, this is where the children who are in the neighborhood school, that's their playground.
7: And others wonder if this is the right priority for provincial tax dollars.
9: The approximately $1 billion they are saying this might cost could be put to better use in a more important area like healthcare.
7: The provincial airport expansion plan also calls for the expropriation of a portion of Little Norway Park. On Queens Quay, I'm Kevin Meisner.
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1: Now the Dynamic Market Minute. Here's Chris McCusker.
2: Well, Sarah, I'm watching shares in Cineplex move higher right now on Bay Street after the movie theater chain reported the highest May box office revenue since 2019 at $60.5 million. The company also reported the highest concession spending per patron on record. So The Devil Wears Prada, Michael, and The Mandalorian and Grogu helping to juice the numbers. Right now, shares in Cineplex higher by 1.7%. That stock very quietly now up by about 10% on Bay Street this year. Now, it is still a losing day on the TSX. It's right now down 276 points, 34,202. That's a pullback of 0.8%. It's actually close to its low for the day. Gold futures now lower by $54 to $4,308. Oil is down $3.

now of 4.1%. And then the Canadian dollar right now is down by 2.71.65 cents U.S. StatsCan says the country's merchandise trade surplus grew to $2.7 billion in April as higher oil prices helped to boost exports to a record high. And then Canada's trade surplus with the U.S. actually hit its highest level since February of 2025. That was right before the U.S. president imposed tariffs. I'll also point out there will be an interest rate announcement by the Bank of Canada tomorrow. No change expected. On Wall Street, markets there well off their highs for the day. Just to give you an illustration, the NASDAQ right now is down 585 points. That is a decline of

0: 2.2%. At one point today, it was up by more than 1%. So quite a swing. The NASDAQ right now down 73 points. And then the Dow is lower by 304. Cryptocurrency not doing well either. Right now, Bitcoin down 3.7%, 61,072. I'm Chris McCusker.
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7: Barrie, sunshine, 25 degrees. Niagara Falls, partly cloudy and 27. Downtown Toronto, sun and cloud, it's 21 degrees. Feels like 25. 680 News Time, 12 noon.
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9: It's Tuesday, June 9th. Good afternoon. I'm Scott Burnett.
7: And I'm Sarah Parrott. Here's what's making news this hour.
10: It's a hard-to-believe story from the skies. An Air Canada pilot who flew without the proper license has been fined as part of a fraud investigation by PO Police.
11: A class field trip to the zoo can be a core memory, and the city wants to make sure that every student has that opportunity.
12: It helps us a lot.
11: Launching a pilot project for free zoo trips for Toronto schools starting in the next school year.
9: The project is complete, but the question remains, when will the long-awaited Gordie Howe Bridge open up to traffic between Windsor and Detroit? The Prime Minister is weighing in.
7: Temperatures are going up in the GTA this week, as is the chance for thunderstorms. Your forecast is coming up in seconds.
13: Dylan Cease is ready to go for the Blue Jays against the Phillies, while Game 4 of the Stanley Cup Final goes from Vegas tonight. Sports at 15.
0: A sell-off on markets across the board now, with the TSX and the Dow each down by more than 200 points. The NASDAQ drops by more than 500. 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
9: Time for Rogers Xfinity Internet. Traffic and weather together on the ones. Good afternoon, Craig Gear.
14: Hey, good afternoon, Scott and Sarah. We made it into another one halfway through the day. And some problems on the routes, like this crash on the eastbound QEW east of Bronte. Wet route at times. So the HOV and left lane blocked off. Delays from Guelph Line still to east of Bronte. It looks like it might be done soon. So that's what we can hang on, hope for. A westbound QEW is slow for drive to approaching Bronte. So really bad both ways here with this crash. Just people slowing to take a look on the westbound side, jamming things up. But again, hopefully clearing very soon. Westbound 401, it's construction delays from Keele Express Collectors to Islington. So in the express, the left lane's blocked once again, continuing into the afternoon today, like all days this and last week. Westbound 401 slow 412 to Salem, approaching the 404 to Bayview. Mentioned Keele to the construction. And now busy James Snow Parkway to approaching Guelph Line. Eastbound 401, problem-free reported drive, but slow 427 to east of Keele and from the Allen to the 404. There was a short-lived issue in the collectors around Markham Road, a stalled vehicle, but it's all gone now. It's been cleared away. Ready to get rid of that old or unused car? Call 1-877-CARS-FOR-KIDS to reach a friendly live agent. You'll get a maximum tax credit, and your car can be picked up as soon as tomorrow. with the forecast. Good afternoon, Jesse Upel.
3: Good afternoon. We are seeing that active wet weather move in from the west end of Lake Ontario right now. You're seeing those light rain showers out towards

0: Hamilton, Burlington, Oakville, inching towards parts of Milton and Mississauga. So it will be kind of on and off, very scattered in nature through this afternoon across the GTA. The return of some isolated thunderstorms, better chance of seeing that late afternoon and into the early evening hours. Otherwise, today marks the beginning of this very warm, muggy stretch, but temperatures are actually going to be getting hotter, and also Humidex values will be peaking a little later this week. In the meantime, guaranteed high 26, a little bit cooler by Lake Ontario shorelines with the light south east wind, and we're really warm and muggy tonight with a low near 19. Right now, Pearson, it's 24, feels like 28. Your guaranteed high is 26.
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2: Peel police have given an update into a sky-high fraud investigation where a seasoned Air Canada pilot has allegedly been flying passengers over hundreds of flights without a proper license.
1: 680's Richard Southern is following the story and joins us live with the very latest from police. Richard.
3: Boy, it's a wild one, Sarah. The former Air Canada captain has been arrested and is facing seven criminal charges after allegedly piloting more than 900 flights without ever holding the necessary captain's license. Police have now charged 59-year-old Jeffrey Wall from Barrie, who investigators say started his career with Air Canada back in 1998 as a first officer. He was promoted to captain almost 17 years ago.
4: This pilot had a 27-year career. And we are alleging that since 2009 has been flying for years, misrepresenting himself and his credentials to his employer and regulatory officials using fraudulent licensing documents.
3: He was most recently flying Air Canada's longest haul aircraft, the 777 and the 787, captaining these aircraft all around the world. The lead investigator, though, says it all unraveled for him last March when a routine check of his credentials at Pearson Airport found them to be allegedly counterfeit.
5: This alleged criminal misconduct also included the possession and uttering of materially altered and counterfeit government-issued pilot licenses and documentation.
3: Investigators admit it's like something out of the movies, a catch me if you can scenario.
6: The jump seat is open.
7: It's been a while since I've done this. Which one's the jump seat again?
3: But unlike that movie, this individual did hold a pilot's license. He just didn't have the necessary license to be a captain. Investigators used this analogy.
4: This is very similar to a doctor that is licensed to practice family medicine, but is doing brain surgery in their office.
3: Jeffrey Wall due back in court at the end of the month. Reporting live, Richard Southern, 680 News Radio.
2: Thank you, Richard. 680 News Time, 12:06. Kids love the Toronto Zoo. It's fun, it's educational, it's outdoors. And coming up in the new school year, they're testing out offering free trips for Toronto students. 680's Momin Qureshi is there and joins us live with details of this pilot project. Momin.
8: Scott, I think the class school field trip to the Toronto Zoo is a core memory that many, many, many of us have had in our lifetime growing up in this city. But unfortunately, it's not a reality for all students in all neighborhoods. But the city wants to make it so that that is true. So they're starting a pilot project in partnership with the zoo starting in the next school year, where they'll make it available for all 300,000 students to attend the zoo for free. Here is the CEO of the zoo, Dolph DeYoung.
9: It'll allow us to reach more classrooms, more communities, and more future leaders. And it reinforces something that we believe deeply, that conservation is a shared responsibility of us all.
8: So the way it'll work is they'll open a portal starting next year, and then schools in Toronto, as one of the four school boards here in the city, can apply to be part of that program. And the zoo says there'll be a cap of 1,000 students per day, but every single day here at the zoo. I had a chance to talk to Lisa. She teaches grade 3 at a school in Flemington Park, and she says this type of thing is a game changer.
10: It helps us a lot for inner city schools that it's sometimes it's hard for families to afford to come to the zoo. It helps us with busing as well. Busing is very expensive. We have limited number of trips that we can go on.
8: Reporting live at the Toronto Zoo, I'm Omen Qureshi.
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1: 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Jordan Kerr is at the 680 News Radio Traffic Center, adding up all the potential problems.
12: On the highways, construction again on the westbound 401 around Islington in the express in the left lane. That should be gone before the rush. And the northbound Dorval ramp to the eastbound QEW is shut down until October. On City Street, southbound Yonge, south of the 407, right lane's taken out for construction. Weather-wise, rain's expected this afternoon, even a chance of thunderstorms, so expect the weather to slow you down. In town, the Jays and Phillies are at Rogers Center again for 7:07, and rock band Bleachers is at RBC Amphitheater for 7:30. Considering these factors, we're rating the afternoon drive a 3 out of 4, high on the 680 commuter.

0: calculator. Reporting from the 680 Traffic Center, I'm Jordan Kerr.
1: Of course, things can change in an instant, so be sure to stay tuned to traffic and weather together every 10 minutes on the ones throughout the afternoon drive.
2: A ribbon-cutting ceremony expected to be held Friday to officially open the brand new Gordie Howe Bridge between Windsor and Detroit after months of uncertainty. 680 business analyst Chris McCusker has more.
3: Prime Minister Mark Carney confirms an earlier report calling the bridge an important symbol of the enduring strength of the bilateral relationship between Canada and the U.S., which has recently been strained by the trade war.
4: Great for Canadians going across the border, Americans coming across the border, and for commerce. And I just want to salute those who constructed it on both sides, and looking forward to getting it done.
3: Now, the future of the bridge was cast into doubt when the U.S. president insisted on social media back in February the U.S. would have to be compensated before he would allow it to open. Carney didn't say whether Canada offered any concessions. I'm Chris McCusker.
2: In 30 seconds, we'll check on the price at the pumps.
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8: Noah, careful.
9: Okay.
8: Oh, I finally tried Maple. I spoke to a doctor about Noah's rash.
10: Yeah?
8: I literally just used it to renew my birth control.
10: Yeah.
8: And David used it for his allergies.
10: Yeah. I should get Will to use it for his cholesterol.
9: Mom, my tummy hurts.
8: Yeah? Don't worry. We'll use Maple.
10: Yeah.
8: Health, yeah.
9: Yeah.
11: Maple. On-demand healthcare.
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16: This report is brought to you by Foodland. Eastbound QEW east of Bronte, the HOV and left lane blocked with a crash. Delays from Guelph Line to east of Bronte. Big slowdowns westbound too. Ford Drive to approaching Bronte. So you've got that crash really kind of jamming up the drive. Eastbound Gardner slow through Jamison. DVP North delays approaching Eglinton to York Mills. Southbound delays Finch to south of Lawrence. Westbound 401 at Islington in the Express. It's construction in the left lane. Delays from Keel Express Collectors and also busy James Snow Parkway to approaching Guelph Line. Eastbound 401 is slow east of the 427 to the 400 and from about Yonge to the 404 alternating Express Collectors. At Foodland, see what locals have picked for you, like Ontario-raised chicken and pork. Add some local sizzle to your summer grill. With the forecast, here's Jesse Upel.
17: Temperatures continue to soar above seasonal today, 26 for the teat high, but cooler if you are by Lake Ontario shorelines. We have a light southeast wind. It's rather humid, though, and Humidex values will continue to soar over the next couple of days, really peaking on Thursday, where it does feel like 40 by the afternoon. In the meantime, we're looking at a bit of wet weather right now out towards the west end of Lake Ontario. Hamilton, Burlington, Oakville, you're seeing that wet weather. It's kind of breaking apart, though, just watching it on radar, and there's still that chance of some late afternoon isolated showers and thunderstorms for the rest rest of the GTA. So have the umbrella handy. Tonight, it's warm, muggy, kind of uncomfortable. 19 for the low with a risk of some on and off wet weather. Tomorrow, 29. Feels like 37. Mostly cloudy, just a few sunny breaks and somewhat unsettled with that risk of a pop-up shower or thunderstorm. Right now, Pearson, it's 24 degrees. Feels like 28. Your guaranteed high is 26.
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0: For your market update with Chris McCusker. Chris.
1: And Scott, the situation on markets continues to worsen. We have triple-digit declines right now on every single market. This is not something I see every day. Right now, the NASDAQ is the worst performer. It's down 649 points, a pullback of 2.5%. At one point today, it was higher by more than a percent, so quite a swing. The S&P is lower by 102, and the Dow is down 280 points. This is sort of a rotation, I guess, another rejig, I guess, that we are seeing from investors. Sort of moving away from some of the more expensive stocks out there. On Bay Street, the TSX is down 341 points to 34,137. That's a pullback of close to 1%. I'll walk you through what's doing most of the damage on Bay Street coming up at 12:26. At the Business Center, I'm Chris McCusker.
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0: We've got a cloudy sky in downtown Toronto. It's 24, feeling like 29. Good afternoon. I'm Scott Burnett.
5: And I'm Sarah Parrott. Here are the top stories this hour.
0: Peel police have identified the Air Canada pilot accused of flying hundreds of commercial flights without a proper license. 69-year-old Jeff Wall from Barrie accused of misrepresenting himself and his credentials to his employer since 2009. A core memory creation for many kids, field trips to the Toronto Zoo. And starting in the new school year, the zoo will be testing out a pilot project offering free field trips for Toronto students from kindergarten to grade 12. And it's time to put in your 2 cents on the Ford government's Toronto Island Airport expansion. The federal government opening public consultations today until late July to see what affected residents, groups, and visitors feel about the project. And coming up after sports, Ottawa planning to table a new online harms bill as soon as tomorrow. First, we'll get our sports update with Virgesh Dave.
6: All right, Scott, the Blue Jays getting some welcome additions back to the rotation this week. Dylan Cease today against the Phillies as Toronto tries to get one back on the second-best team in the NL East. Max Scherzer also expected back tomorrow as the Blue Jays look to get back into a wild card spot soon. Just one game removed right now. It'll start just after 7 o'clock on Sportsnet 1. Sin City will be lit up tonight again as the Stanley Cup Final resumes in Vegas. The Golden Knights holding a 2-1 advantage on the Hurricanes going in, looking for the series stranglehold before taking things back east to Carolina. The Canes, meanwhile, hoping to reset the series and tie things up at 2-2. Still have not named a starting goalie, though. Vegas will also reportedly have two of their top defensemen in the lineup for this one. Noah Hanifin and Braden McNabb both expected to play. They'll face off at 8 on Sportsnet. Nothing today in the NBA Finals as both teams re-strategize, regroup, and rest up before Game 4 at the Mecca tomorrow. We've now got a series with the Spurs punching back yesterday. New York still in the driver's seat, though, up 2-1. San Antonio's got Game 5 back in their city this weekend. We know that much for sure. And Canada's World Cup opener is just 3 sleeps away before Bosnia and Herzegovina descend on Toronto Stadium. That's BMO Field's new name for the duration of the tournament, in case you missed it. Moise Bombido hoping to be on the Canadian roster, going through modified training this week to help rehab his leg. In the meantime, Jaden Nelson will be stepping in the midfield to replace the injured Marcelo Flores. Sports at 15 and 45 past every hour or anytime at sportsnet.ca.
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7: Well, the federal government will introduce its online harms bill as soon as tomorrow. Culture Minister Mark Miller, who is taking the lead on the legislation, says the bill is needed because, quote, kids are dying. Federal ministers declined to give details about the bill today, saying they could not do so before the bill is introduced. The bill is expected to include a ban on social media for kids under 16, although platforms that meet safety standards could obtain exemptions. The legislation comes as a number of other countries plan to introduce similar bans. Prime Minister Mark Carney's government is advancing a military justice reform bill that would move investigations and prosecutions of sexual offenses in Canada involving military members to civilian authorities. Some survivors of military sexual misconduct say the legislation ignores their calls to let victims choose between the military and civilian justice systems. The bill is nearing final approval in Parliament, with the Senate studying possible amendments, including a sunset clause requiring a future review. Over 100,000 Jeep vehicles here in Canada have been recalled over fire concerns.
8: The recall from automaker Stellantis is for Jeep Wrangler and Jeep Gladiator vehicles of model years from 2021 to 2025. Stellantis is asking drivers to park their cars away from other vehicles and structures until the issue is fixed. It's part of a global recall affecting more than a million vehicles that may have a faulty electrical connection in their electric hydraulic power steering pump wiring that could overheat. In rare circumstances, it could lead to a vehicle fire, and the automaker is working to

0: started. 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
5: 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Good stuff here. Eastbound QEW all cleared out east of Bronte. All lanes open. Delays heavy from Guelph Line to east of Bronte. Huge improvement already westbound, but it's still busy about Ford Drive to approaching Bronte, maybe past Third Line now, on and off. So things are improving faster than they're improving on the eastbound side. Westbound's looking all right. Eastbound Gardner, slow through Jamison. You've got a delay westbound as well now from west of Spadina to Jamison. Northbound DVP is busy now. Don Mills to York Mills, on and off. Southbound still busy. Finch to south of Lawrence. Construction on the westbound 401. They've set up at Islington again this afternoon. They're in the express and they're in the left lane. Delays express and collectors from approaching Keele. To that point, it's busy at the bottom of the south 400 as well from approaching Shepherd to the 401. Mostly now it's people trying to go onto the westbound ramp, westbound direction. So that's the heaviest. But yeah. South of Finch, approaching Shepherd down to the 401. You've got a delay now. So that construction, been there every morning into the afternoon since last week. They pop it in. And so that's what's jamming up the drive now once again. And then westbound 401 slow, James Snow Parkway to approaching Guelph Line. Just volume to deal with eastbound from east of the 427 to the 400, express collectors. And then from Yonge to the 404, alternating as well. 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With the forecast, here's Jesse Uppel.
6: Well, right now it feels like 28 over at Toronto Pearson. Humidex values will continue to soar, especially later in the work week, where we are expecting to feel more like 40 by Thursday. So it's a very warm, sticky, humid, muggy air mass. All the adjectives being used there. 26 for the guaranteed high today. We already have building clouds and that risk of some scattered showers. Right now, the wet weather is out towards the west end of Lake Ontario, impacting you out towards Hamilton, Burlington, Oakville, into parts of Mississauga, now in Brampton. It'll be isolated showers and thunderstorms that we see late afternoon, early evening, and it will continue overnight with a low of 19 degrees. Tomorrow up to 29, feels like 37. Again, some sunny breaks, but still that risk of showers. And then Thursday feels like 40, very hot, very sticky with a chance of showers. Right now, Pearson, it's 24. Your guaranteed high is 26.
7: What's up? Alien here. You know, from space. And... Whoa, I'm loving people's reactions to the news that Lotto Max now has more chances to win, with 10 new prizes of $100,000 on the next draw. Woo! 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She also can't believe that the next jackpot is $10 million. But it's real. Believe it.
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7: 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Already bought my ticket.
9: 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Believe it. Lotto Max.
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4: 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Reservations open next Monday, June 15th at 7 a.m. There were a record of nearly 14 million park visits in 2025. Coming up in 60 seconds, your Market Minute with Chris McCusker.
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2: 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Chris?
3: And Scott, we've got markets close to their lows for the day. This is not good on Wall Street right now. Triple-digit declines across the board. I don't see this very often. Right now, the Dow is down 286 points. The S&P is down 105. And the NASDAQ down 722 points. So a pullback on the NASDAQ of 2.8%. At one point today, the NASDAQ was up by about 1%. Clearly a rotation away from the more expensive tech stocks today, which of course have been powering the recent rally. The SpaceX IPO is said to be multiple times oversubscribed. Bloomberg says the number of orders for shares has increased since Monday, with the IPO set to price on Thursday and then start trading on Friday. The company, which is also owned by Tesla CEO Elon Musk, is offering 555 million shares. This would raise about $75 billion. Right now, shares in Tesla down 4.2%. Now, on Bay Street, it's not much better. The TSX is down 343 points, 34,135. That's a decline of about 1%. And really, most of the damage coming from commodities. Right now, gold futures. The gold sector, of course, one of the most heavily weighted on Bay Street. Gold futures down $80 now to $4,283. We have oil down $4.88 to $86.41. So that's a decline of 5.3%. Brent crude, which is the European benchmark, dropped to about $90 a barrel today. That is the lowest price since April the 17th. And we are seeing this on these growing signs that global demand is plunging in order to counter supply losses from the war in Iran and the closure of the Strait of Hormuz. The Canadian dollar right now is lower by 5.71.62 cents U.S. ahead of an interest rate announcement by the Bank of Canada tomorrow. Likely no change here. And then absolutely nowhere to hide. We have Bitcoin moving lower as well, down by about 4% now to 60,974. I'm Chris McCusker.
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8: A 59-year-old pilot who worked for Air Canada for decades is facing fraud and forgery charges after being accused of flying as a captain for years despite not actually being one.
2: 680's Richard Southern is following this bizarre story that has everyone talking and joins us live with more details from Peel Police. Richard.
9: Hard to believe indeed, Scott. The former Air Canada captain has been arrested and is facing 7 criminal charges after allegedly piloting more than 900 flights without ever holding the necessary captain's license. Police charging 59-year-old Jeffrey Wall from Barrie, who investigators say started his career with Air Canada in 1998 and was made captain almost 17 years ago. He retired early last year and at the time was flying Air Canada's longest haul aircrafts, the 777 and 787. While he did hold a pilot's license, the PO deputy chief says he never

0: held the license necessary to be a captain.
1: He was a commercial pilot, so he's able to fly certain types of planes with regulations that are attached to that. He was not licensed to fly passengers, not licensed to fly passengers internationally, you know, on 777s, 767s, 787s, and tens of thousands of passengers.
0: But Air Canada says safety was never compromised. The 59-year-old due back in court later this month. Reporting live, Richard Southern, 680 News Radio.
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3: Time for Rogers Xfinity Internet, traffic and weather together on the ones. Good afternoon, Carrie Prunskis.
4: Hello, good afternoon, Sarah and Scott. 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Westbound on the 401 at Islington and the Express, the left lane is closed, and this is for construction. These crews were at Weston and the Express yesterday, and last week they were at the 400. So they're just slowly making their way farther west. Now you have a heavy backup westbound 401 from Keele. Express and collectors jammed to this construction at Islington. And then it's a slow go from James Snow Parkway to west of Highway 25. Some light rain through Milton. Also seeing some showers on and off between Burlington and Oakville. So that's slowing the drive on the QEW. There was also a problem that recently cleared eastbound QEW east of Bronte. So it is still very busy from Guelph Line to east of 3rd and then gradually filling in east of Mississauga Road to Dixie. Eastbound Gardner, just a bit slow as you head past Jamison. Northbound DVP, that's backed up from just north of Don Mills to York Mills. And it's a slow go on the southbound 404 DVP from Finch to south of Lawrence. Westbound Gardner, a delay from Spadina to Jamison. And westbound QEW looks good through Mississauga, but then you go through delays from Ford Drive on and off to Brandt. If you're traveling the eastbound 401, for now it's problem-free, but a slow go from the 427 to the 400 Express and Collectors. 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O positive blood is in high demand right now. Book a blood appointment at blood.ca or use the Give Blood app. When you give, you gain something too. Experience what you get when you give. And with the forecast, here's meteorologist Jesse Uppel.
5: Well, it's the beginning of a warm, muggy stretch across the GTA, but things are turning up in terms of that heat and humidity a little bit later into the work week. I think Thursday, where it will be feeling closer to 40 once you factor in that humidity. Today, right now, 28 degrees is what it feels like at Toronto Pearson. Right now, we're sitting at 24. The guaranteed high is 26, but slightly cooler if you are by Lake Ontario shorelines because of that southeast wind. And we are seeing a bit of shower activity, mainly out towards the west end. That will be on and off, scattered in nature through the afternoon and evening with the risk of storms, a low near 19. Right now, Pearson, it's 24 degrees. Your guaranteed high is 26.
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3: Well, Toronto's mayor says she welcomes Ottawa's public consultations on their provincial plan to overhaul Billy Bishop Airport, which includes expanding the runway. 680's Momin Qureshi joins us live with more on what Olivia Chow has to say. Momin.
6: Hey, Sarah. The mayor talking this morning about the federal government now launching a portal to do public consultations on the future of Billy Bishop Airport. We know the province and Ford government are all systems go on expanding it so jets can fly in. The city doesn't want to do it. The Port Authority wants to go forward for it, but it's a tripartite agreement, so we really need to know what the federal government thinks, but the federal government wants to know what you think. And I had a chance to ask the mayor about it, and she says public consultations are good. You should be asking the people, but the people should know what they're being asked about.
7: Well, the Port Authority needs to release their plan. We haven't seen the plan. The public haven't seen the plan. I've not seen the plan. And Torontonians need to be involved in meaningful consultations on the plan.
6: So as you suspect, the mayor wants the Port Authority to release the plan so that people can see exactly what it is they're being asked about. She says consultations are good. People should participate, but really they should know what they're being asked about. Reporting live, I'm Omen Qureshi.
2: 680 News Time, 1235. Premier Doug Ford is pushing for a renewed trade relationship with the U.S. The premier appeared on CNN this afternoon while on a trip to Washington, saying he wants to see the CUSMA deal between the Canada, the U.S., and Mexico renewed.
8: The president and the prime minister need to sit down and get their differences cleared up and move forward for the common good of both countries, the common good of the average person that's working in the back of the factory, working in the auto sector, in the manufacturing sector, the tech, AI sector. They need certainty.
2: The deadline to review the agreement is July 1st. Ford is in Washington for meetings with U.S. senators and industry officials, but is not meeting with anyone from the Trump administration.
3: The U.S. president tried to stop it, but the prime minister says a new bridge between Windsor and Detroit will open this Friday. But as we hear from 680 business analyst Chris McCusker, there are still some who are questioning it.
9: Prime Minister Mark Carney says it's good news. The Gordie Howe Bridge is set to open with a ribbon-cutting ceremony planned for Friday. But Ontario Premier Doug Ford isn't so sure.
8: Well, let's see if it opens or not. Hopefully it will. If they say it's going to open, I'm just hearing two stories, but that's all right.
9: Now, the bridge is jointly owned by the governments of Canada and Michigan, and it's faced pushback from the Maroon family, who own the competing Ambassador Bridge. The bridge's opening was called into question earlier this year when U.S. President Donald Trump insisted the U.S. would have to be compensated before he would allow it to open, even though the federal government has no stake in the structure. I'm Chris McCusker.
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2: And that's time to find out how the afternoon drive is looking for today. Our Kyle Hawking is at the 680 News Radio Traffic Center adding up all those potential problems. Good afternoon, Kyle.
11: Well, good afternoon, Scott. On the highways, we have construction returning on the westbound 401. There are at Islington and the Express today. The left lane is blocked. It's been ongoing for the last week and a half or so, and crews do clear before the rush. Northbound Dorval ramp to the East QE. Also, a newly closed ramp that's until October, long-term construction. On City Street, southbound Yonge, south of the 407, has the right lane closed for construction. Weather-wise, might get some thunderstorms for the drive this afternoon, so expect the weather could impact that drive. In town, Jays and Phillies back at Rogers Centre at 7:07, and rock band Bleachers at RBC Amphitheater at 7:30. So considering these factors, rating the afternoon drive a level 3 out of 4 or high on the 680 commuter calculator. Reporting live from the 680 Traffic Center, I'm Kyle Hawking.
2: And of course, things can change in an instant, so be sure to stay tuned to us for traffic and weather together every 10 minutes on the ones for updates.
3: The Toronto Zoo has unveiled a new pilot project aimed at ensuring wildlife education is accessible to all. 680's Phil Martino joins us live with more details. Good afternoon, Phil.
12: Education, wildlife education, accessible to everyone. So it has introduced a pilot program that will provide complimentary school field trips for students from kindergarten to grade 12. The zoo CEO, Dolph DeJong, says this initiative reflects a deep commitment to education.
13: Equity and the kind of city building that looks ahead, not just to the next year, but to the next generation.
12: Lisa D'Arpino is a grade 3 teacher at St. John the 23rd. She says this program is very helpful to inner city schools.
14: Well, is that it's sometimes it's hard for families to afford to come to the zoo. It helps us with busing as well. Busing is very expensive. We have limited number of trips that we can go on.
12: The pilot program will be available beginning in the new school year. I'm Phil Martino.
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0: internet, traffic, and weather together on the ones. 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
1: This report is brought to you by the City of Toronto. Westbound on the 401 at Islington in the Express, left lane is closed for construction. You have delays on the westbound 401. It's first slow from the 412 to Salem, and then a heavy backup as you approach Keele to Islington, both Express and Collectors. Also busy through Milton with some wet weather passing through. So a delay from James Snow Parkway to west of Highway 25. Eastbound 401, getting busy from Dixie in the Collectors to the northbound 427 ramp. And then it's slow from the 427 to the 400, both Express and Collectors. Looks a lot better once you get east of the 400. Southbound 400, that's getting a lot busier now with this construction on the west 401. So a delay from approaching Shepherd onto the westbound 401 ramp as you go into those delays to Islington. Southbound on the 404 DVP, that's a slow go from Finch to south of Lawrence. Westbound Gardner is busy from Rogers Center to Strawn. And a slow drive on the westbound QEW from Ford Drive on and off to Brant. Eastbound on the QEW had some earlier problems near Bronte, so it's still very heavy from Guelph Line all the way through to about Dorval. Keep in mind the northbound Dorval ramp to the eastbound QEW is closed for long-term construction. And then more delays from Mississauga Road to Dixie. Eastbound Gardner is slow as you head past Jameson. And the northbound DVP is backed up from Don Mills to York Mills. The FIFA Countdown Concert is here, a linked multi-city event on June 10th in Toronto, Los Angeles, and Mexico City. Get tickets at torontofwc26.ca. And with the forecast, here's meteorologist Jesse Uppel.
2: Warm and slightly humid today, but that's going to be heating up in terms of both temperatures and humidex values as we get through Wednesday, Thursday, and Friday of this week. Today, guaranteed high 26. Cooler if you are by Lake Ontario shorelines, though. We have a light southeast wind, and we're watching some scattered showers move in across the west end of Lake Ontario, impacting areas mainly west of Toronto right now, but there's still that risk of wet weather right through the afternoon and evening hours. 19 for tonight's low, and then tomorrow up to 29. Feels like 37 with mostly cloudy skies and just a few sunny breaks. Once again, chance of showers Wednesday and Thursday with all this heat and humidity building across the GTA. Thursday afternoon, a 30 degree daytime high feels more like 40. Right now, Pearson, it's 24 degrees. Your guaranteed high is 26.
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0: Now time for the market update. Here's Chris McCusker.
4: Well, Sarah, we've got markets close to their lows for the day. The U.S. president posting on social media just in the last few minutes that the Iranians shot down one of the U.S.'s highly sophisticated Apache helicopters while patrolling over the Strait of Hormuz. The U.S. president going on to say the U.S. must respond to this Iranian attack. So we do have losses across the board on markets. The NASDAQ continues to be the biggest loser. It's down 867 points, a pullback of 3.3%. The S&P is down 118 points, the Dow down 534. On Bay Street, the TSX is lower by 431 points, 34,047, a pullback here of 1.2%. So a pretty steep loss, but not as steep as what we're seeing on the NASDAQ. At the Business Center, I'm Chris McCusker.
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0: We have a mix of sun and cloud in downtown Toronto. 23 degrees, feels like 28 with the humidity. Good afternoon. I'm Sarah Parrott.
3: I'm Scott Burnett. Here are the top stories right now.
0: It's a situation that's being described as a doctor licensed to practice family medicine performing brain surgery. Peel police say a 59-year-old Air Canada pilot is accused of flying

0: working as a captain for the airline for 17 years, despite not actually holding the proper license certification to be a captain. The man is facing several fraud and forgery charges in connection to the investigation called Project Icarus. As Ottawa begins public consultations on the fate of Toronto's Island Airport, Mayor Olivia Chow is weighing in, saying she's happy the federal government is seeking feedback on the provincial plan to transform Billy Bishop, which includes a runway expansion. Chow also says today that she has yet to see the Ford government's actual plan for the airport. Time for sports. Here's Prajesh Dave.
1: Sarah, the Jays hoping to turn a corner this month as reinforcements slowly come back. Dylan Cease has the start against the Phillies. That's at 7 on Sportsnet 1. 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The Golden Knights looking for a 3-1 advantage over the Hurricanes. They'll face off at 8 on Sportsnet. And training continues for Canada's men's soccer team ahead of the World Cup. 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
8: All right, good afternoon. I'm very excited for this weekend because Steven Spielberg's latest alien flick called Disclosure Day opens, and it's believed to kind of be loosely based on some of the recent interesting events we've seen surrounding the UFO phenomenon. And now Steven Spielberg himself is disclosing his thoughts on the whole alien situation. Listen to his answer as an interviewer asked him what he thinks about aliens and if they're real.
9: Well, based on the circumstantial evidence of everything that I've gathered throughout my whole life and everybody I've listened to and every documentary I've ever watched and all the testimonies in Congress that I've heard, I absolutely think that they have been here and they are here. And who knows, maybe they've always been here.
8: Scott and Sarah, Disclosure Day opens on Friday when science fiction becomes maybe real life.
6: I am very much looking forward to that movie. The trailers look fantastic.
0: So good. And first of all, Emily Blunt, Colin Firth. I mean, I'll watch anything that they're in. But yeah, Steven Spielberg has been very open about all this kind of stuff and even more so lately. And I'm loving it. I think it's great. Yeah. I'm on board.
8: Very cool. Science looking more and more at UFOs, but scientists are also, guys, answering the hard, important questions we need answered on another subject. How many farts is normal a day? Yes, a big Australian study looked at this and has answered the question, the burning questions we have about flatulence.
0: Burning.
8: The study which, oh, boy. Yes. They looked at, tracked 6,000 people, guys, and they found that most healthy adults pass gas between 2 and 7 times per day with an average of 5 episodes daily. Researchers also found flatulence peaks between 6 p.m. and 10 p.m.
0: That makes sense after a nice dinner, fibrous dinner. With lots of veggies, lots of broccoli, legumes.
8: 5 a day, though. I must be an outlier here.
6: I was going to say, I'm concerned my household is above the average.
0: And listen, I'm going to ask, is there a difference between men and women? Did they differentiate at all? Because
8: yes.
0: I feel like men, the flatulence is more abundant. Let's just face
8: men
0: it.
8: Men average 5.2 okay. episodes a day, yeah. Women 4.8. But the researchers said they also felt that maybe women might have been underreporting that a little bit compared to men.
0: We're so embarrassed.
6: Only 5.2, though. 5.2. So just a little one break before you go to bed.
0: Oh, goodness. Okay. Well, you know what? Who knew we needed a study on this, but it's a talker.
6: I'm still not sure we did.
0: I know.
8: I spared you the sound effects. I want you to know that. I spared you the sound effects.
0: Thank you. I think we should all bring this up at our next big family dinners or

0: something. Why not? 6 o'clock when it hits. All right. Thanks, yeah. Richard. Coming up, guys. 60 seconds, traffic and weather. This is 680 News Radio.
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0: It's time for Rogers Xfinity Internet traffic and weather together, all the ones. 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
6: This report is brought to you by Visa. I had a call from a traffic spotter about a collision on the eastbound 401. It's approaching Highway 25 on the left shoulder, so just be careful here. Slow go now on the eastbound 401 from Guelph Line to this collision approaching Highway 25. Then it's busy from Dixie and the Collectors to the northbound 427 ramp, and a slow go from the 427 to the 400, both Express and Collectors. Construction on the westbound 401. It's at Islington and the Express. Left lane is closed. So through the city, the westbound 401 is slow from approaching Yonge to Avenue, mainly in the Collectors. And then a heavy backup from Dufferin to Islington, Express and Collectors. Also busy from James Snow Parkway to west of Highway 25. The southbound 400 gets busy approaching Shepherd onto the westbound 401 ramp. And it's a slow go on the southbound 404 DVP from Finch to south of Lawrence. Westbound on the Gardner QEW combination, delays from west of Jarvis to approaching Jameson, and then busy from Ford Drive on and off to Brant. Eastbound on the QEW, still dealing with heavy traffic from Burlington into Oakville, had some earlier problems near Bronte. So still those residual delays. It's also quite backed up from approaching Mississauga Road to Dixie. Eastbound on the Gardner, a delay from Parkside to east of Jameson. 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And with the extended forecast, here's Jesse Uppel.
7: 26 is the guaranteed high this afternoon. Feels more like the low 30s, though, and things will heat up further as we get towards Wednesday and Thursday. In the meantime, we're watching some scattered showers right now across parts of the GTA. That will be isolated thunderstorms as well through the late afternoon, early evening hours. Even through tonight, we're warm and muggy, down to 19 degrees. Tomorrow, a high of 29, feels like 37, mostly cloudy and unsettled with on and off showers, and very hot and sticky for Thursday. 30 degrees feels like 40 with, once again, the chance of a pop-up thunderstorm. Right now, Pearson, it's mostly cloudy and 24. Your guaranteed high is 26.
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0: Well, Nick Reiner, the son of late filmmaker Rob Reiner and Michelle Singer, says he needs to access his trust funds to help pay for his defense against charges that he killed his parents. Nick has pleaded not guilty to murder.

0: murdering a couple in Los Angeles last December. A court filing says he was entitled to receive trust payments at ages 30 and 35, but has been denied access to the money. Coming up in 60 seconds, your Market Minute.
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0: Now the Dynamic Market Minute with Chris McCusker.
4: Well, Sarah, we've got losses across the board on markets, with most right now close to their lows for the day. So the TSX is down 449 points. That's a decline of 1.3%, 34,029, and still a fair bit of damage coming from commodities. In particular, the gold stocks, and remember, that's one of the most heavily weighted sectors on Bay Street. Gold futures right now down $88 to $4,276. Oil is lower by $3.13 to $88.15. Shares in the parent company of WestJet, Onyx, down by about 0.1% right now. So the carrier is opposed to a federal government proposal to issue loans to airlines amid the rising fuel costs, which was unveiled yesterday. In stark contrast, low-cost carrier Flair Airlines welcomed the government plan. And then our loonie today closed to its lowest level since December. It's down by five one-hundredths. 71.62 cents U.S. Now, the U.S. president saying in a social media post today, the U.S. must respond to the Iranian shooting of a U.S. helicopter. So this potentially sounds like an escalation in tensions in the Middle East. The Dow is down 462, the S&P down 148, the NASDAQ down 820. I'm Chris McCusker.
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0: In Oshawa, sunshine, 23 degrees. Collingwood, a few clouds and 27. Downtown Toronto, partly cloudy, 23. It feels like 28. 680 News Time, 1 o'clock.
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12: It's Tuesday, June 9th. Good afternoon. I'm Scott Burnett.
0: And I'm Sarah Parrott. Here's what's making news this hour.
13: A bombshell story. PO police charge a former Air Canada captain who they allege was flying around with a fake license.
14: Flying for years, misrepresenting himself and his credentials. The federal government launches public consultations on the future of Billy Bishop Airport.
15: Take part, of course, but we have to see the plan first.
14: But the mayor says it only works if people know what they're being asked about.

0: A new pilot program will provide free school field trips to the Toronto Zoo on weekdays beginning in the new school year.
1: Construction crews are getting closer to finishing a major project on Eastern Avenue in Leslieville, but we're about to get more lane restrictions before they're done.
2: The Jays and Phillies part two after Toronto fell yesterday in the opener. Dylan Cease has the job for this one. While the Stanley Cup final resumes from Vegas, sports at 15.
3: The TSX and the Dow each dropped by more than 400 points. The S&P down by more than 100 and the NASDAQ down by more than 800. Business at 26.
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5: Now time for Rogers Xfinity Internet traffic and weather together on the ones. 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
6: This report is brought to you by Mr. Lube. Westbound on the 401, there's a new problem west of Bayview in the express. The right lane is partially blocked. A stalled vehicle here with a tow truck on scene. And then at Islington in the express, the left lane is closed for construction. So you have delays because of both of these issues. Slow go from approaching Bayview to west of it in the express, from Bayview to Avenue Collectors, and then it's jammed from Dufferin to Islington, both Express and Collectors. Eastbound on the 401, there's a problem approaching Highway 25, a collision on the left shoulder. It's causing a bit of a backup from Guelph Line, also busy westbound in this area. Southbound on the 400, a new problem south of Shepherd. It looks like two of the center lanes are blocked with a collision, so a busy drive already on the southbound 400 from approaching Shepherd to the westbound 401 ramp, and it's a slow go on the southbound 404 DVP from Finch to south of Lawrence. Westbound Gardner, a delay from west of Jarvis to approaching Jamison. And it's busy westbound QEW from Ford Drive to Trafalgar, then from 3rd Line to Brant. Eastbound QEW, delays from Guelph Line to east of 3rd Line, and then slows again Mississauga Road to Dixie. Only a minor slowdown eastbound Gardner, Parkside to east of Jamison. And if you're heading up the northbound DVP, that's backed up from Don Mills to York Mills. 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And with the forecast, here's meteorologist Jesse Uppel.
7: Cloudy with a few sunny breaks this afternoon. Right now, we're still watching some scattered rain showers move in across the GTA, mainly west of Toronto. And we'll have the return of isolated showers and thunderstorms late this afternoon into the evening. So wet weather, very on and off, very hit and miss. 26 for the guaranteed high, but we are significantly cooler if you are by the lakeshore because of a southeast wind. We're warm and muggy tonight with that wet weather continuing down to 19 degrees. Right now, Pearson, it's mostly cloudy and 21. Your guaranteed high is 26.
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5: Well, we're learning more today about a former Air Canada pilot who Peel police say duped his employer and flew passengers for nearly two decades without the necessary licensing.
4: The man is now facing a number of charges. 680's Richard Southern joins us live with all the details. Richard.
8: It's like a real life catch me if you can, Sarah.
9: Are you a real life pilot?
10: I sure am, little lady.
8: A former Air Canada captain has been arrested and is facing seven criminal charges after allegedly piloting more than 900 flights over decades, all while using fraudulent, counterfeit licenses, alleged police. Peel regional officers say they've charged 59-year-old Jeffrey Wall from Barrie, who they say started his career at Air Canada in 1998. And was made captain in 2009.
11: They rose to the position of pilot in command, where for almost 17 years, they flew Boeing 767s, 777s, and 787s.
8: It all unraveled, the lead investigator says, when a routine check of the pilot's credentials in March of last year at Pearson Airport uncovered his allegedly counterfeit license.
12: During a routine operational evaluation of the accused's credentials and performance, anomalies were detected within the pilot license documentation he presented.
8: Now, unlike the Catch Me If You Can movie, he did hold a pilot's license, but didn't have the necessary license to be a captain. Investigators use this analogy.
11: This is very similar to a doctor that is licensed to practice family medicine, but is doing brain surgery in their office.
8: Air Canada says safety wasn't compromised. The accused due back in court later this month. He retired early last year from Air Canada. Reporting live, Richard Southern, 680 News Radio.
5: The federal government has opened up the floor for Torontonians and those who would be potentially affected by an expansion of the Toronto Island Airport. Toronto's mayor welcomes the public consultation. 680's Momin Qureshi joins us live with what Olivia Chow is saying. Momin.
13: The mayor talking this morning about the federal government now launching a portal.

0: to do public consultations on the future of Billy Bishop Airport. We know the province and Ford government are all systems go on expanding it so jets can fly in. The city doesn't want to do it. The Port Authority wants to push forward for it, but it's a tripartite agreement, so we really need to know what the federal government thinks, but the federal government wants to know what you think. And I had a chance to ask the mayor about it, and she says public consultations are good. You should be asking the people, but the people should know what they're being asked about.
1: Well, the Port Authority needs to release their plan. We haven't seen the plan. The public haven't seen the plan. I've not seen the plan. And Torontonians need to be involved in meaningful consultations on the plan.
0: So as you suspect, the mayor wants the Port Authority to release the plan so that people can see exactly what it is they're being asked about. She says consultations are good. People should participate, but really they should know what they're being asked about. I'm Omen Qureshi.
2: Oh, it's a popular destination for students, a field trip to the Toronto Zoo. And starting in the new school year, those trips will be free of charge. 680's Phil Martino joins us live with the details of the pilot program. Phil.
3: Well, Sarah, bring on the giraffes and the polar bears. The pilot program will provide complimentary weekday school field trips for Toronto students from kindergarten to grade 12. The zoo's CEO, Dolph DeJong, says this initiative reflects a deep commitment to education and the kind of city building that looks ahead to the next generation.
4: At your Toronto Zoo, we often talk about our responsibility to care for wildlife and building a city that looks ahead to care about wildlife. And that responsibility begins with access.
3: Lisa D'Arpino teaches at St. John the 23rd. She says this program is very helpful to inner city schools.
5: It means a lot for the students that are not able to come out with families, for us to take them on experiences. A lot of our students don't get those extra experiences, so us taking them, it helps them a lot.
3: The pilot program will be available beginning in the 2026-2027 school year. I'm Phil Martino.
6: Construction crews are going to be tying up a stretch of Eastern Avenue in Leslieville for the next couple of weeks. Our Kyle Hawking has the details.
7: Eastern Avenue is set to get a new coat of asphalt, and that might get in your way. It's the portion of Eastern Avenue near Leslie. Crews will be working on the stretch from Mosley, just west of Leslie, to Woodward Avenue, east of it. And this work includes removing the current aging layer of asphalt and applying a new one, which can be noisy and smelly work. The city is also warning of rolling closures along Eastern, so there will be times when you can't get through at all. This follows a water main replacement project that began this past October, and now that the pipe is in the ground, crews are fixing the road. The actual paving work should only take 2 weeks to be done by June 22nd. With minor finishing works to follow, everything will wrap up here by July 31st. With a 9-year drive, I'm Kyle Hawking.
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6: 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Enpro is predicting the price of gas will not change at midnight, holding at $1.719 a liter at most GTA stations. Coming up in just 60 seconds, traffic and weather together on the ones.
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0: Westbound on the 401, the problem west of Bayview and the Express has cleared, but there is still construction at Islington and the Express. The left lane remains closed. These crews have been here since about 10 o'clock this morning. So you have a really busy drive on the westbound 401. Delays from the 404 to Avenue, alternately Express and Collectors. And then it gets jammed up again from Dufferin to Islington, both Express and Collectors. Also a slow go through Milton from James Snow Parkway to west of Highway 25. There's a collision on the eastbound 401 approaching Highway 25. Last we heard from traffic spotters, vehicles on the left shoulder. So no lanes blocked, but it is busy here on the eastbound 401 from Guelph Line to approaching Highway 25, and then it's slow from south of Pearson to the 400, both Express and Collectors. Southbound on the 400, about midway between Shepherd and the 401, there's a collision blocking two center lanes, transport truck involved. So a backup southbound 400 from approaching Shepherd onto the westbound 401 ramp. And it's busy on the southbound 404 DVP from Finch to south of Lawrence. Westbound on the Gardner, expect delays from Jarvis to approaching Jamison. And the westbound QEW is lightly traveled through Mississauga, but then you go through delays from Ford Drive to Trafalgar and from Third Line on and off to Brandt. And busy on the eastbound side of the QEW as well. Delays from Guelph Line on and off to Dorval. Slows again, Mississauga Road to Dixie. And a backup eastbound Gardner from Parkside to east of Jamison. A slow go up the northbound DVP from Don Mills to York Mills, but you should make good time on the northbound 404. At Foodland, see what the locals have picked for you, like Ontario-raised chicken and pork. Add some local sizzle to your summer grill. And with the forecast, here's meteorologist Jesse Uppal.
1: Still seeing some lingering showers out towards the west end, Hamilton, Burlington, Oakville. But now we're starting to see a bit of wet weather tracking across areas like Vaughan. So this wet weather will be kind of isolated and on and off right through this evening and possibly through the overnight. In the meantime, we're also quite muggy, but temperatures and humidity will continue to soar for the rest of the week. Today, guaranteed high 26, but significantly cooler if you are by Lake Ontario shorelines. It's because of the south east wind. That's fairly light, but it's cooling you down by the lakeshore. Tonight down to 19 degrees, risk of showers and storms, and very hot and humid for tomorrow. 29 feels like 37. Right now, Pearson, it's mostly cloudy and 21. Your guaranteed high is 26.
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3: NASA has revealed the crew for its Artemis 3 mission, which is the next step in eventually landing astronauts on the moon again. Three Americans and one Italian astronaut will orbit Earth while practicing docking their Orion capsule with lunar landers. The demo is targeted for 2027. NASA's Artemis program aims to land astronauts on the moon for the first time since the 1970s. Coming up in 60 seconds, your headlines and sports.
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3: 24 degrees in downtown Toronto, feeling like 28 with a few clouds. Good afternoon. I'm Scott Burnett.
2: And I'm Sarah Parrott. Here are the top stories this hour.
3: A 59-year-old former Air Canada pilot from Barrie is facing a number of charges after Peel police say he misrepresented his certification to pilot commercial passenger jets for 17 years. He flew more than 900 flights over his career and was made captain in 2009. Public consultations now open for the Ford government's plan to extend the runway at Billy Bishop Airport, issued by the federal government. Mayor Chow says she welcomes the forum and still wants to see the plans for expansion from the Ford government. And helping kids appreciate nature and the environment around them. Starting in the new school year, the Toronto Zoo will launch a pilot program offering free field trips to Toronto students from kindergarten to grade 12. Now time for sports. Here's Virgesh Dave.
8: All right, Scott, the Blue Jays getting Dylan Cease back into the rotation again as they get set for their middle game against the Phillies, trying to equalize their series after the loss in the opener. Cease back after some time on the

0: IL. Max Scherzer also expected back this week. Well, Philly goes with Zach Wheeler. Toronto now just a game out of a wild card spot. They'll go at 7 on Sportsnet 1. And that's because on Sportsnet tonight at 8 is a huge game 4 from Vegas as the Golden Knights and Hurricanes resume their business in the Stanley Cup Final. The Canes still haven't named a starter for this one. Freddie Anderson with a maintenance day yesterday. Brandon Bussey the other option. Carolina trying to equalize that series and make it a best of 3 by the end of the night. Also in the AHL, the Marlies now know their championship matchup. It's going to be a showdown against the Wolves starting Friday. The Calder Cup on the line now as they play Chicago. An off day in the NBA Finals after that thriller in NYC that went the way of the Spurs. The Knicks dished their first playoff loss since April 23rd. That series now 2-1 for New York going into Game 4 tomorrow. So we will be going back to San Antonio at a minimum on Saturday. And the countdown to the World Cup continues. Just over 48 hours to the tournament opener. That's between Mexico and South Africa. Canada's first is on Friday against Bosnia and Herzegovina. That's here in town as Moise Bombido remains a last-minute decision for the Canadian roster. Jaden Nelson replacing Marcelo Flores as well because of a knee injury to Flores. Sports at 15 and 45 past every hour or anytime at sportsnet.ca.
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13: 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Now in Toronto, Vaughan, and Oakville, Burlington.
14: 680 News Time, 118. Premier Doug Ford is calling for renewed trade between Canada and the U.S. ahead of a July 1st deadline to renew the Canada-U.S.-Mexico agreement. Ford made the public a push during an interview on CNN this afternoon.
15: I love the U.S. I love the American people. I know Canadians love the American people, and Americans love Canadians. We just have to get through this hurdle. We have to make sure that we sit down as quickly as possible, get this USMCA deal, and again, it's going to create more jobs, more investment, more production, lower cost of goods, because we've seen cost of goods going up.
14: The premier is in Washington to meet with senators and business officials, but not set to meet anyone from within the Trump administration. The prime minister says the opening of the Gordie Howe Bridge on Friday is an important symbol of Canada-U.S. ties, but the Ontario premier is questioning whether the opening will actually happen. Our business analyst Chris McCusker explains.
16: Relations between the U.S. and Canada have been strained since President Donald Trump returned to the White House last year, but Prime Minister Mark Carney calls this new bridge an important symbol of enduring strength of the bilateral relationship.
17: It's positive news. Obviously, the bridge will be open at the end of the week, and a symbol, but also a fact of cooperation between our countries.
16: Ontario Premier Doug Ford says he's not so sure about the bridge opening, saying he's hearing two different stories. Now, back in February, the future of the bridge was cast into doubt when Trump insisted in a social media post the U.S. would have to be compensated before he would allow it to open. A White House official said today Trump's position hasn't changed. I'm Chris McCusker.
14: Coming up in 60 seconds, traffic in your long-range forecast. It's 120.
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0: jammed up from the 404 to Bayview and the Express to Yonge if you're in the collectors. More delays from Dufferin and the collectors and from Keele and the Express to this construction at Islington. Eastbound on the 401, traffic spotter says there's a collision east of Guelph Line blocking the center lane, and then another collision a little closer to Highway 25. That's on the left shoulder. So these delays only getting worse on the eastbound 401. A heavy backup from approaching Guelph Line to approaching Highway 25. And then it's busy from south of Pearson to the 400, both Express and Collectors. Southbound on the 404 DVP, busy from about Finch to south of Lawrence. Westbound Gardner is backed up from Jarvis to approaching Jamison. And it's a slow go on the eastbound Gardner from the Humber Bridge to east of Jamison. Northbound DVP, that's backed up from Don Mills up to York Mills. 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And with the extended forecast, here's Jesse Uppel.
1: Well, just watching radar, we still have cloudy skies and some scattered showers moving in across the GTA. It'll be isolated as we move through the rest of this afternoon, and we also have that risk of isolated thunderstorms. 26 for the guaranteed high, but a lot cooler if you are by Lake Ontario shorelines with a light southeast wind. But overall, we're warm and muggy tonight with a low of 19. Chance of some scattered showers tonight as well as tomorrow on and off. 29 for the high tomorrow afternoon, feels like 37, even warmer and stickier for Thursday. Humidex values shooting in the high 30s, low 40s with sun and cloud. Chance of an isolated shower or storm, and then mostly cloudy on Friday, a high of 28. Right now, Pearson, it's mostly cloudy, 21, feels like 25. Your guaranteed high is 26.
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5: 680 News Time, 124. After two off days, the Stanley Cup resumes from Vegas tonight with Mitch Marner and the Golden Knights looking for a two-game cushion. Our Rajesh Dave takes a look.
6: With the Canes trailing 2-1 and hoping to tie things up before going back to Carolina on Thursday, head coach Rod Brind'Amour won't give away too much with the team yet to name a starter between Freddie Anderson and Brandon Bussey. Vegas' Brett Howden, though, saying either netminder won't change his team's plans.
7: It doesn't really change our game, the way we want to, you know, put pucks to the net and things like that. In that sense, it doesn't really change anything.
8: Yeah, it's been a very eventful few games so far. It shows that, you know, a team's never out of it. You can never take your foot off the gas. Not any time in any situation.
6: Meanwhile, Vegas coach John Tortorella on his team's mental toughness.
9: They get it. It's the only way I can explain it to you guys is they get it. They've been there. A lot of this team has won and gone through the process. We have that. You know, I don't know if we win the series, but I know we have that.
6: Puck drop tonight's at 8 on Sportsnet. I'm Brijesh Dave.
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0: 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Let's check in with Chris McCusker. Chris?
1: Well, Scott, there are fresh geopolitical concerns today with the U.S. president saying in a social media post that the U.S. must strike back after Iran shot down a U.S. helicopter over the Strait of Hormuz last night. Now, it's not clear what Donald Trump means, but Wall Street is still firmly in the red, although coming off the lows for the day. That is the bright spot as I see it right now. So the Dow is down 221 points. The S&P is down 113. And the NASDAQ down 561. So a pullback on the NASDAQ of 2.1%. At one point today, the NASDAQ was higher by 1%. Shares in Apple right now down by about 4%. It is day two of the Worldwide Developers Conference. The company unveiled an update to Siri yesterday, but it is still not able to launch it in the European Union. And this is the latest standoff between Apple and the EU's antitrust watchdog. On Bay Street, the TSX is lower by 246, 34,232. Commodities still doing most of the damage on Bay Street. A big weight coming from the gold sector. And remember, the gold stocks, one of the most heavily weighted sectors on Bay Street. So gold futures right now down $74 to $4,289. Oil is lower by $3.56 to $87.75. Demand is essentially crumbling in China, and that's providing some relief for global supplies impacted by the war in Iran and, of course, the closure of the Strait of Hormuz. While the Canadian dollar is close to a fresh low for 2026, right now down 1/100, 71.66 cents U.S., Canada's trade surplus hit $2.72 billion in April, up from $1.75 billion in March. Total exports in April increased by 1.6%, driven by higher energy exports. At the Business Center, I'm Chris McCusker.
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1: It's a hard-to-believe story from the skies. An Air Canada pilot who flew without the proper license has been fined as part of a fraud investigation by PO Police.
2: As the federal government launches public consultations into the future of Billy Bishop Airport,
3: release the plan, give the public a chance to take a look at it.
2: The mayor says people need to know the details first.
4: Toronto students will be able to see everything from giraffes to polar bears for free at the Toronto Zoo starting in the fall. Coming up, we have more on a new pilot project that will provide complimentary school field trips.
5: The Blue Jays looking to equalize their series with the Phillies. Dylan Cease getting the assignment for this one, while the Hurricanes are looking to claw their way back into the Stanley Cup Final. Sports at 45.
6: The TSX and the Dow each dropped by more than 200 points. The S&P down by more than 100. And the NASDAQ down by more than 500. Business at 56.
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7: It's time for Rogers Xfinity Internet traffic and weather together on the ones.

0: connecting the two left lanes. And yeah, it looks like there was a suitcase that, well, somewhat exploded. And now clothing is all over the highway here. Thanks to the traffic spotters for the calls. MTO is already aware of this. So again, this is southbound 410 at Derry. All of this debris mainly affecting the two left lanes. Southbound on the 400 south of Shepherd, three right lanes are blocked. And this is due to a collision. So it's extremely slow on the southbound 400 from Finch to approaching the 401. Eastbound on the 401, traffic spotters say two collisions, one just east of Guelph Line in the center lane and then approaching Highway 25. Another collision on the left shoulder. So you have heavy backup here, eastbound 401 from approaching Guelph Line to approaching Highway 25. Then it's a slow go south of Pearson to the 400 Express Hand Collectors. Also getting busy from Bayview to the DVP Express Hand Collectors. Westbound on the 401, busy through the city from the 404 to Bayview Express Hand Collectors. And then at Islington and the Express, the left lane is closed for construction. So you have delays from Dufferin to Islington, both Express Hand Collectors. A slow go on the westbound Gardner QEW from Jarvis to approaching Jameson. And then busy Ford Drive to Trafalgar and from Bronte to Brant. The eastbound QEW is gradually improving after some earlier problems in Oakville, but still busy sections from Walker's Line to 3rd. And then it's slow again from here, Ontario to Dixie. Eastbound Gardner is busy from the Humber Bridge to east of Jameson. 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And with the forecast, here's meteorologist Jesse Upel.
1: We're warm and muggy, and the risk of some isolated showers will continue through the rest of this afternoon and through the evening and overnight, with the risk of thunderstorms as well. 26 for the guaranteed high. Cooler if you are near Lakeshore, because we do have that light southeast wind that's keeping things cooler if you are by Lake Ontario. We're muggy through the overnight. The risk of some scattered showers is still possible, a low near 19 degrees. Right now, Pearson, it's cloudy and 21. Your guaranteed high is 26.
2: Downtown Toronto right now, it is cloudy and 21, 680. News time 1:33.
3: More turbulence for Air Canada, with a wild story coming out about one of their pilots. A man in his 50s has been accused of pulling the wool over the airline's eyes for 17 years by posing as a captain, with Peel Police announcing forgery and fraud charges today.
2: 680's Richard Southern is following the story and joins us live with the very latest on the investigation, dubbed Project Icarus. Richard.
4: Yeah, it's hard to believe, and it's making headlines now all around the world, guys. A former Air Canada captain has been arrested and is facing 7 criminal charges after allegedly piloting more than 900 flights without ever holding the necessary captain's license. Police charging 59-year-old Jeffrey Wall from Barrie, who investigators say started his career with Air Canada in 1998 before becoming a captain almost 17 years ago.
5: This pilot had a 27-year career, and we are alleging that since 2009 has been flying for years, misrepresenting himself and his credentials to his employer and regulatory officials using fraudulent licensing documents.
4: When he retired early last year, he was flying Air Canada's longest haul aircraft, the 777 and 787. Investigators say it all unraveled for him last March when a routine check of his credentials at the airport found them to be allegedly counterfeit. It's like something out of a Catch Me If You Can movie.
6: The jump seat is open.
7: It's been a while since I've done this. Which one's the jump seat again?
4: But unlike Leonardo DiCaprio in that movie, this individual did hold a pilot's license. Investigators, though, say he didn't have the necessary captain's license. They use this analogy.
5: This is very similar to a doctor that is licensed to practice family medicine but is doing brain surgery in their office.
4: Still, Air Canada contends that safety wasn't compromised. The individual, Mr. Wall, due back in court later this month. Reporting live, Richard Southern, 680 News Radio.
3: Well, Mayor Olivia Chow is on board with getting the public's opinion when it comes to the Ford government's expansion plan for Toronto's Island Airport. 680's Momin Qureshi joins us live with comments from Chow as Ottawa looks for some feedback. Momin.
8: Sarah, this is the next chapter in the future expansion of Billy Bishop Airport. We know the province and the Ford government are gung-ho on expanding the airport to allow jets to fly in. The Port Authority has also made no secret that's what they want. The mayor and the city have made no secret that they're not fans of it. So what's left is the federal government, because they are part of that tripartite agreement which will make this decision. They launched public consultations online to see what people think, but the mayor says that's kind of like putting the cart before the horse.
9: You can take part, of course, but we have to see the plan first. The consultation is always good. The Toronto Port Authority has the responsibility.

0: not just the federal government or any levels of government, to see the plan, or release the plan, give the public a chance to take a look at it, and of course, consult.
1: So while the city continues to exhaust all its options when it comes to trying to push back against this, she wants the Port Authority to release the plan so people know what it is they're being asked to consult about. Reporting live, I'm Omen Qureshi.
2: 680 News Time 137. A ribbon-cutting ceremony is expected to be held Friday to officially open the brand-new Gordie Howe Bridge between Windsor and Detroit. It comes months after the U.S. president vowed to keep the bridge closed. Our business analyst Chris McCusker takes a look.
3: Prime Minister Mark Carney confirms an earlier report calling the bridge an important symbol of the enduring strength of the bilateral relationship between Canada and the U.S., which has recently been strained by the trade war.
4: Great for Canadians going across the border, Americans coming across the border, and for commerce. And I just want to salute the those who constructed it on both sides, and looking forward to getting it done.
3: The future of the bridge was cast into doubt when U.S. President Donald Trump insisted on social media back in February the U.S. would have to be compensated before he would allow it to open. And a spokesperson for Trump today says the president's position hasn't changed. While Ontario Premier Doug Ford says he's hearing two different takes on the bridge opening. I'm Chris McCusker.
5: More young people will get a chance to see the over 3,000 animals at the Toronto Zoo thanks to a new pilot program. 680's Phil Martino joins us live with more details. Phil.
6: Well, Sarah, who doesn't want to get up and close and personal with a giraffe? The Toronto Zoo is introducing a pilot program that will provide complimentary zoo school field trips for kindergarten to grade 12 Toronto School Board classes on weekdays beginning in the 2026-2027 school year. The zoo's CEO, Dolph DeJong, says he still remembers his grade 3 trip to the zoo when he saw his first tiger.
7: When a child walks through our gates, sees a polar bear up close, hears a kookaburra, locks eyes with an incredible Maasai giraffe, something powerful happens. Curiosity turns into connection. Connection leads to empathy.
6: He adds empathy can grow into lifelong stewardship. Lisa Darpino is a grade 3 teacher from St. John the 23rd. She says the pilot program is a big help to inner city schools.
8: And it relates to our curriculum as well. At grade 4, we have the habitats. Grade 2, we have animals as well. So it helps us and it goes into the classroom that we can relate to our curriculum.
6: According to zoo officials, this initiative is a bold step forward in their Guardians of Wild strategic plan, which aims to make wildlife education accessible to all. I'm Phil Martino.
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5: 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Enpro predicts the price won't change at midnight, staying at $1.71.9 a liter.
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11: Tonight, a historic Stanley Cup final continues in Vegas. After Mitch Marner came out flying in Game 3. Carolina responded with 3 goals in 39 seconds to tie it. But Vegas sealed the deal in double overtime to take a 2-1 series lead. What's in store for Game 4? You just have to watch the Stanley Cup Final. Coverage begins with Hockey Central tonight at 7:30 Eastern, 4:30 Pacific on Sportsnet.
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5: It's time for Rogers Xfinity Internet traffic and weather together, all the ones. 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
13: This report is brought to you by Scotiabank. Watch out for this debris on the southbound 410 at Derry. It's mainly in the HOV and two left lanes. Somebody lost a suitcase full of clothing, and MTO crews are aware. I can see, well, the front end of a truck stopped

0: You're in the left lane, so that might be MTO. So be careful here, southbound 410 as you head past Derry. Southbound on the 400, south of Shepherd, three right lanes are blocked, and this is due to a collision, transport truck involved. So it's jammed on the southbound 400 from Finch to approaching the 401. Eastbound on the 401, there's a collision east of Guelph Line. It's blocking the center lane. And last we heard from traffic spotters, there's another collision approaching Highway 25 on the left shoulder. So a heavy backup eastbound 401 from approaching Guelph Line to approaching Highway 25. Then it's busy from Dixie and the Collectors to the northbound 427 ramp, and a slow go from the 427 to the 400 Express and Collectors, getting busy from Yonge to Bayview Express, Bayview to the DVP Collectors. Ongoing construction westbound on the 401. It's at Islington and the Express. The left lane is closed, so you have to laze through the city on the westbound 401 from the 404 to Bayview and the Express and to west of Yonge and the Collectors, and then a heavy backup from Dufferin to Islington, both Express and Collectors. And now there's maintenance on the westbound 409. It's approaching the 427. Right lane is closed, so that's causing a bit of a slowdown. Southbound on the 404 DVP, not spotting any problems, but it's a busy drive from Finch to south of Lawrence, and the northbound DVP is backed up from Don Mills to York Mills. 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And with the forecast, here's meteorologist Jesse Upel.
1: Still watching this line of isolated showers move in across the GTA, a very light in nature, and it is also very on and off. So this will be returning through the rest of the afternoon into the evening and possibly through the overnight because we are very mild and muggy. Right now, it feels like 25 at Toronto Pearson. Our guaranteed high is 26, and we're hovering right around 19 degrees through the overnight. So a very warm overnight temperature. And then tomorrow, hot and humid, 29 for the high, feels like 37. Will be mostly cloudy, though, just a few sunny breaks. And that risk of some returning showers or isolated thunderstorms. Right now, Pearson, it's 21. Your guaranteed high is 26.
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3: NASA announced the four astronauts who will be conducting the Artemis 3 mission today. The crew will be testing several procedures in space, including how to dock their Orion capsule with lunar landers. NASA Administrator Jared Isaacman says this mission will tee up an eventual mission to land on the moon.
4: We are returning to the moon. A grand adventure back to the lunar surface to build a moon base and to do so for all of its scientific, its economic potential, and to master the skills for where we will inevitably go next.
3: The Artemis 3 crew includes three Americans and one Italian astronaut. Coming up in 60 seconds, your top headlines and sports update.
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3: Partly cloudy in downtown Toronto, 24 degrees. It feels like 29. Good afternoon. I'm Sarah Parrott.
2: I'm Scott Burnett. Here are the top stories right now.
3: The police have charged a former Air Canada pilot who they say flew as a captain with the airline for 17 years without the necessary license to be one. The 59-year-old man who retired last year is charged with a number of offenses, including fraud and forgery. Investigators say he was most recently flying the company's longest-haul flights and that he flew more than 900 flights all around the world, posing as a captain. The Prime Minister is out with some enthusiastic remarks as the newest bridge to link Canada and the U.S. is set to open later this week with a ribbon-cutting ceremony. Mark Carney calls the Gordie Howe Bridge connecting Windsor and Detroit an important symbol of the enduring strength of the bilateral relationship between Canada and the U.S., which has been strained recently by the Trump

0: Great War. It's time for sports from Sportsnet 590 The Fan. Here's for Jash Dave.
1: All right, Sarah, the Blue Jays getting some welcome additions back to the rotation this week. Dylan Cease today as the Phillies go again against Toronto. The Jays trying to get at least a win here in this series after falling yesterday in the opener to the second-best team in the NL East. Max Scherzer also expected back tomorrow as the Jays look to get back into a wild-card spot soon, just one game removed. They'll start just after 7 o'clock on Sportsnet 1. Well, Sin City is going to be lit up again tonight. The Stanley Cup Final resumes from Vegas. The Golden Knights holding a 2-1 advantage on the Hurricanes going in, looking for the series stranglehold before taking things back east to Carolina. The Hurricanes, meanwhile, hoping to reset the series and tie things up at 2-2. Still haven't named a starting goalie, though. Vegas will also reportedly have two of their top defensemen in the lineup in Game 4. Noah Hanifin and Braden McNabb both ready to go. They'll face off at 8 on Sportsnet. By the way, Michael McCarron's also reportedly expected to stay with the Minnesota Wild, the center signing a 6-year deal that carries an average annual value of $3.3 million. Nothing today in the NBA Finals. Both teams taking today to regroup before Game 4 at the Mecca tomorrow. We've got ourselves a series now. The Spurs punching back. New York still leads it 2-1. And Canada's World Cup openers just 3 sleeps away before Bosnia and Herzegovina descend upon Toronto Stadium. That's BMO Field's new name for the tournament, in case you missed it. Moise Bombido still day-to-day. Jaden Nelson stepping in to replace the injured Marcelo Flores. Sports at 15 and 45 past every hour, anytime at sportsnet.ca.
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0: Premier Doug Ford is in Washington calling for renewed trade talks between Canada and the U.S. In an interview on CNN this afternoon, the Premier pushed for federal officials to renew the Canada-U.S.-Mexico agreement ahead of a July 1st deadline.
5: I'm going to be meeting with senior senators and congresspeople and getting that message out. We've had a tremendous amount of meetings with other stakeholders and associations, no matter if it's the auto sector or if it's the agricultural sector, manufacturing sector. That's what we need to focus on.
6: But nobody from the Trump administration?
5: No, I'm going to leave that. That's strictly up to the federal government, our federal government, to deal with them. I'm boots on the ground.
0: Ford wraps up his 2-day trip today. And U.S. President Donald Trump says a U.S. helicopter that crashed in the Middle East was shot down by Iran.
7: President Trump wrote on social media that the American Apache helicopter that crashed in the Middle East was shot down by Iran while patrolling over the Strait of Hormuz. The president writes the U.S. now, quote, must out of necessity respond to this attack, but he doesn't say specifically what that means and how he would respond. The president writes that the military informed him that Iran was to blame, but the Pentagon has not released details yet on how the helicopter was brought down. Karen Travers, ABC News, the White House.
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1: 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Problems on the 401 in both directions. On the eastbound 401 east of Guelph Line, the center lane is blocked with a collision. A heavy backup from approaching Guelph Line to east of it. And then on the ramp to Renforth, towards the end of that ramp, the right turn lane is blocked, and that's because of a stalled vehicle. And there was just a brief issue approaching Port Union in the express, just cleared. But you have delays through the city on the eastbound 401 from approaching the 427 to the 400 express and collectors, then slow from Yonge to the DVP, alternately express and collectors, and getting busy in Ajax as you head past Salem. Westbound on the 401, construction at Islington and the express. It's blocking the left lane. So a slow go on the westbound 401 from the 404 to Bayview and the express to Avenue if you're in the collectors, and then a heavy backup from Dufferin to Islington, both express and collectors. Westbound 409, the maintenance approaching the 427 has cleared, so those delays quickly easing. Also cleared southbound on the 400. The collision south of Shepherd is gone, but you're left with a heavy delay from approaching Finch to the 401. And MTO crews are on the scene southbound 410 at Derry. They're blocking the HOV in left lane, cleaning up some debris. Somebody lost a suitcase full of clothing. So a bit of a slowdown here on the southbound 410. Just as you're approaching Derry, be ready for that. Southbound on the 404 DVP, that's a slow go from Finch to south of Lawrence. And a busy drive on the Gardner in both directions. Westbound Gardner is slow from Jarvis to approaching Jameson. And it's slow on the eastbound Gardner from Parkside to east of Jameson. Canadians love Toyota, and Don Valley North Toyota is one of the best places to get one. 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And with the extended forecast, here's Jesse Uppel.
2: We are fairly unsettled this afternoon. We're seeing a line of scattered showers moving across the GTA, but we'll have the return of some wet weather late afternoon, along with that risk of thunderstorms right through this evening and overnight. 26 for the guaranteed high. We're down to 19 through the overnight, getting progressively hotter and more humid over the next couple of days. 29 tomorrow afternoon feels like 37 with the return of some isolated pop-up showers or storms. Similar conditions for Thursday, but a high of 30 feels more like 40. Right now, Pearson, it's cloudy and 21 degrees. Your guaranteed high is 26.
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0: Canada's men's soccer team continues prep for the World Cup today. Now just three sleeps till their opener here in Toronto. 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
6: Center back Moise Bombido still day-to-day with a leg injury and will be a last-minute decision before Friday's game, with head coach Jesse Marsh saying he's been doing modified workouts. One roster change for sure, Jaden Nelson checking in for the injured Marcelo Flores.
7: It's a dream come true, you know, especially with a World Cup being at home. It's a big deal, you know. It hasn't hit me yet, but it's just inspirational to a lot of people that I know that want to do big things in life. And yeah, I'm hopefully that I'm able to be that person for them to look up to.
6: Nelson adding he wants to be a role model for kids, especially after battling and beating cancer when he was a kid.
7: Just don't take anything for granted, you know, and you're able to beat the odds, you know, and not every day is granted.
6: Canada will open their tournament Friday here in Toronto against Bosnia and Herzegovina. I'm Brijesh Dave.
0: Coming up in business news in 60 seconds, markets are off their lows for the day. 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
10: Howard, my employer says I was fired for cause. 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
1: Now the Dynamic Market Minute. Here's Chris McCusker.
2: Well, Sarah, we do have a losing day on markets across the board, but well off the lows for the day. So right now the TSX is down 192 points, 34,286. And that is despite a lift coming from shares in Cineplex, with that stock up by 1.8% after the movie theater chain reported the highest May box office revenue since 2019 at $60.5 million. The company also reported the highest concession spending per patron on record. Now, The Devil Wears Prada 2, Michael, and The Mandalorian and Grogu, among others, helping to juice the numbers. Gold futures, though, bringing a downdraft to Bay Street right now, lower by $79 to $4,284. And then oil is down $2.89 now to $88.42. The Canadian dollar has been close to its lowest level this year. Right now it's at 71.67 cents U.S., unchanged. StatsCan says the country's merchandise trade surplus grew to $2.7 billion in April as higher oil prices helped boost exports to a record high. Canada's trade surplus with the U.S. also hit its highest level since February of 2025, before the U.S. president imposed tariffs. Now, on Wall Street, markets well off their highs for the day, and well off their lows for the day, though. The NASDAQ is down 438 points, a pullback here of 1.6%. At one point, the NASDAQ was higher by more than a percent. The S&P is down 57 points and the Dow down by 60. The U.S. president says the U.S. must respond after Iran shot down an American helicopter. Donald Trump, of course, has been saying for weeks that a peace deal with Iran is close. I'm Chris McCusker.
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1: In Barrie, showers, 27 degrees. It's sunny and 28 in Niagara Falls. Downtown Toronto, sun and cloud, 24, a humidex of 29. 680 News Time, 2 o'clock.
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9: It's Tuesday, June 9th. Good afternoon. I'm Scott Burnett.
1: And I'm Sarah Parrott. Here's what's making news this hour.
2: Hi.
10: It's something straight out of a movie.
11: Are you a real-life pilot?
12: I sure am, little lady.
10: A former Air Canada captain was found to be flying around without the right license. Police now investigating.
13: Fallout from the first weekend of festival season in the city. Complaints of overcrowding and pickpocketing at Due West Fest, while Toronto prepares to host two more major events this week.
14: The federal government wants to hear your thoughts on the planned expansion of Billy Bishop Airport. But the mayor says that only works if they know the details.
15: The public haven't seen the plan.
14: More on what Mayor Chow had to say coming up.
1: The push is on to make wildlife education accessible to all. We have more on a pilot program that will provide free school field trips to the Toronto Zoo straight ahead.
16: The Blue Jays get Dylan Cease back in the mix for Game 2 against the Phillies, and the Golden Knights and Hurricanes are back on the ice in Vegas. Sports at 15.
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2: This report is brought to you by Frank Leo. Westbound on the 401 at Islington and the Express. The left lane is closed and this is for construction. These crews set up shop around 10 o'clock this morning, so it's making for a very slow drive as you head through the city. First, a delay from the 404 to Bayview and the Express into Avenue and the Collectors. You get a bit of a breather, and then it's jammed from Dufferin Express and Collectors to Islington. Eastbound on the 401, there's a collision east of Guelph Line. Last we heard from traffic spotters, still had the center lane blocked, and then another collision approaching Highway 25 on the left shoulder. So a backup eastbound 401 from east of 6 South to east of Guelph Line. And then on the ramp to Renforth, the right turn lane is blocked because of a stalled vehicle. You have more delays from south of Pearson to the 400, both Express and Collectors. Southbound on the 410, south of Derry, the HOV and left lane remain closed for debris cleanup. So just a minor delay here southbound 410 as you head past Derry. It's a slow go on the southbound 400 from approaching Shepherd to the 401 ramps, and busy on the southbound 404 DVP from Finch to south of Lawrence. Westbound on the Gardiner, backed up from Jarvis to about Strawn. Westbound QEW is slow from the 427 to Dixie, then 4 Drive to Trafalgar, another delay from Appleby to Brant. 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And with the forecast, here's meteorologist Jesse Uppel.
7: Well, it's a warm and muggy afternoon right now. Feels like 29 at Toronto Pearson. We're mostly cloudy. Still that chance of some returning showers and isolated thunderstorms a little later this afternoon into the evening as well. And tonight, 26 for the guaranteed high, but cooler if you are by the lakeshore with a light southeast wind. And we're very warm through the overnight, a low of 19 degrees. Right now, Pearson, it's cloudy and 23. Your guaranteed high is 26.
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9: A 59-year-old former Air Canada pilot is facing fraud and forgery charges, accused of flying as a captain for years, despite not actually being one.
1: 680's Richard Southern is following this story and joins us live with more details from Peel Police. Richard.
10: Yeah, it is hard to believe, Sarah, but police say they have indeed charged Jeffrey Wall, a 59-year-old from Barrie, who they allege was flying around for decades with Air Canada without being properly licensed. In fact, they allege that he forged the necessary license to be a captain for the airline.
12: This pilot had a 27-year career, and we are alleging that since 2009 has been flying for years, misrepresenting himself and his credentials to his employer and regulatory officials.
10: Now, it wasn't that he was pretending to be a pilot altogether. He did have a pilot's license, but investigators say he didn't have the necessary credentials to be a pilot, something he was since 2009.
12: He was not licensed to fly passengers, not licensed to fly passengers internationally, you know, on 777, 767, 787s, and tens of thousands of passengers.
10: Investigators say it all unraveled for the man in March of last year when a routine check of his credentials raised red flags. Jeffrey Wall now charged with 7 criminal charges, police say, including a forgery. He's due back in court later this month. Air Canada, though, says safety was not compromised. Reporting live, Richard Southern, 680 News Radio.
9: 680 News Time, 205. It's not a great sign for Toronto's summer festival season after reports of fights, phone thefts, and overcrowding led to an early closure at the popular Due West Fest over the weekend. Our Sophia Vavaroutsos joins us live from Dundas West with more. Good afternoon, Sophia.
17: Was pulled in.
18: Good afternoon, Scott. This stretch of Dundas near Dovercourt is quiet now, just a few people out and about, but it was a very different story on the weekend. Organizers say Due West Fest saw more than 1 million people pack the street over the course of 3 days, with the situation getting so severe the festival had to shut down an hour early. Police confirmed they worked with organizers to try and plan for the event, but say attendance numbers exceeded what were expected. There were 41 thefts reported over the festival weekend, including 36 reports threats of pickpocketing. 7 people were arrested, 5 for assault, with multiple fights reported. And it comes as the city prepares to host thousands more people this week. World Cup festivities get underway tomorrow with a kickoff concert. And this weekend, another major festival is set to go ahead with the Taste of Little Italy. Police and city officials have said they're prepared for both events and the crowds that they will bring. But I'll be out this afternoon talking to people about how they feel about the unofficial kickoff to festival season in the city.

0: Reporting live at Dundas and Dovercourt, I'm Sophia Favaroutsos.
1: Toronto's mayor says she welcomes Ottawa's public consultations on the provincial plan to overhaul Billy Bishop Airport, which includes expanding the runway. 680's Moman Qureshi joins us live with more on what Olivia Chow has to say today. Moman.
2: Sarah, in this latest chapter over the battle over the expansion of Billy Bishop Airport, Mayor Olivia Chow, who has long said that the public should have a say in what happens there, says it's good that the federal government is holding these public consultations. However, she says the public needs to have all the information before they can really cast their opinion.
3: Well, the Port Authority needs to release their plan. We haven't seen the plan. The public haven't seen the plan. I've not seen the plan. And Torontonians need to be involved in meaningful consultations on the plan.
2: So she says she is encouraging people to take part in the consultations. She says consultations are always a good thing. But in this case, she says until the Port Authority puts out the full version of the plan of what is intended for the future Billy Bishop Airport, people are really giving their thoughts on something they're not entirely informed about. Reporting live, I'm Omen Qureshi.
4: 680 News Time 2:07. The Toronto Zoo unveiling a new pilot project aimed at ensuring wildlife education is accessible to all. Our Phil Martino joining us live now with those details. Phil.
5: Well, Scott, if you went to the Toronto Zoo as a kid, you likely never forgot the experience. The Toronto Zoo wants to make wildlife education accessible to everyone. It has introduced a pilot program that will provide complimentary zoo school field trips for kindergarten to grade 12 Toronto School Board classes on weekdays beginning in the new school year. CEO Dolph DeJong says this initiative reflects a deep commitment to education,
6: equity, and the kind of city building that looks ahead, not just to the next year, but to the next generation.
5: Lisa D'Arpino is a grade 3 teacher at St. John the 23rd. She says this program is very helpful to inner city schools.
7: Well, is that it's sometimes it's hard for families to afford to come to the zoo. It helps us with busing as well. Busing is very expensive. We have limited number of trips that we can go on.
5: The zoo has over 3,000 animals. I'm Phil Martino.
1: NASA has announced the astronauts that will help the agency land on the moon once again.
8: Now on to our pilot, two-time flyer, ESA astronaut, the first Italian space station commander, an Italian Air Force colonel and test pilot, Luca Parmitano.
1: The Artemis 3 crew consists of one Italian and three Americans. They won't fly to the moon or land on the surface, but instead orbit Earth while practicing docking their Orion capsule with lunar landers. The demonstration is planned for 2027.
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4: Now Rogers Xfinity Internet traffic and weather together on the ones. 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
17: This report is brought to you by Mercedes-Benz Toronto Queensway. Westbound on the 401 at Islington and the Express, the left lane is closed and this is for construction. So it's a very slow drive on the westbound 401. First, a delay from about Victoria Park to Bayview Express and Collectors, and then you're at a crawl from the Allen to Islington.

0: both express and collectors. Eastbound on the 401, last we heard from traffic spotters, had a collision east of Guelph Line blocking the center lane. And then approaching Highway 25, a collision on the left shoulder. So it's a really busy drive eastbound 401 from east of Highway 6 south to approaching Highway 25. And then on the ramp to Renforth, the right turn lane is blocked. Actually, now it looks like the center lane is closed here as well. MTO crews on scene dealing with a stalled vehicle in the right lane. So just watch out for that if you're taking the east 401 ramp to Renforth. Actually, looks like everybody's just clearing the scene now. So never mind. It is busy on the eastbound 401 from south of Pearson to the 400, both express and collectors. And southbound on the 410 at Derry, looks like that debris has all been removed. So that's out of the way. You have a better drive on the southbound 410 now. Southbound on the 400, that's slow from Shepherd to the 401 ramps. And busy on the southbound 404 DVP from Finch to south of Lawrence. Expect delays on the northbound Don Valley Parkway from Bayview Bloor to York Mills, but looks okay on the northbound 404. Eastbound on the QAW, it's a lot better now through Burlington and Oakville after some much earlier problems. But you have some traffic through Mississauga approaching here, Ontario to Dixie. Eastbound Gardner is busy from Parkside to east of Jameson. And I had a call from a traffic spotter in Ajax. Kingston Road is closed in both directions east of Church. So all lanes closed between Church and west of Westney. That's for police activity. 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And with the forecast, here's Jesse Uppel.
1: We are mostly cloudy, so that chance of some returning showers, but there's a better chance of wet weather late this evening around dinner time, and that will continue as showers through the overnight. In the meantime, we're warm and muggy, 26 for the guaranteed high. Already feels like 29 over at Toronto Pearson. But cooler if you are by the lakeshore, and that's because of this light southeast wind. We're down to about 19 degrees tonight. Very warm, very humid tomorrow. 29 feels like 37 for the afternoon. We're cloudy, though, just a few sunny breaks and that risk of some pop-up showers and thunderstorms. Right now, Pearson, it's 23 degrees. Your guaranteed high is 26.
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2: The federal government will introduce its online harms bill as soon as tomorrow. Culture Minister Mark Miller, who is taking the lead on the legislation, says the bill is needed because kids are dying. Federal ministers declined to give details about the bill today, saying they could not do so before the bill is introduced. It is expected to include a ban on social media for kids under 16, although platforms that meet safety standards could obtain exemptions. The legislation coming as a number of other countries plan to introduce similar bans. Your headlines in sports are next.
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2: Cloudy and 23, feeling like 29 in downtown Toronto. Good afternoon. I'm Scott Burnett.
0: And I'm Sarah Parrott. Here are the top stories this hour.
2: Field police identifying the Air Canada pilot accused of flying hundreds of commercial flights with passengers without a proper license. 59-year-old Jeff Wall from Barrie accused of misrepresenting himself and his credentials to his employer since 2009. A core memory creation for many kids, field trips to the Toronto Zoo. And starting in the new school year, the zoo will test out a pilot project offering free field trips for Toronto students. Students from kindergarten to grade 12. And it's time to put in your two cents on the Ford government's Toronto Island Airport expansion. The federal government opening public consultations today until late July to see what affected residents, groups, and visitors feel about the project. Time for sports. Good afternoon, Alex Xero.
6: Hello, Scott. Good afternoon. Right-hander Dylan Cease makes his return from a hamstring injury this evening as the Blue Jays try to even their three-game series with the Phillies down at Rogers Center. And the Jays need so much more out of both Vladdy Jr. and George Springer as Toronto sits a full game out of a wild card spot. Phillies counter with Zach Wheeler at 7:07 on Sportsnet 1 and

0: Sportsnet 590 The Fan. Coming off that wild Game 3 on Saturday, the Stanley Cup Final is back on the ice in Vegas tonight with Game 4 as the Golden Knights lead the Hurricanes 2-1. Carolina yet to confirm if Freddie Anderson will start in goal after getting pulled in Game 3. Faceoff goes at 8 on Sportsnet. While the Minnesota Wild have re-signed center Michael McCarron, it's a 6-year extension worth $3.3 million per season. Off to soccer, it's the news that Brampton's Jaden Nelson was hoping for.
1: It's a dream come true, you know, especially with a World Cup being at home, with surviving cancer and everything. It's a big deal, you know. It hasn't hit me yet. It's just inspirational to a lot of people that I know that want to do big things in life.
0: And Nelson officially on Canada's World Cup roster, replacing the injured Marcelo Flores. He was diagnosed with a rare form of testicular cancer at 18 months and wound up beating it. Canada's World Cup opener this Friday against Bosnia at Toronto Stadium. And the Canadian women's soccer team has a friendly tonight as they visit Costa Rica, kickoff at 9 o'clock. Sports at 15 and 45 past every hour or anytime at sportsnet.ca.
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8: The son and accused killer of filmmaker Rob Reiner and Michelle Singer is asking court to force their estate to pay out trust money that he says is due to him.
9: In Nick Reiner's new filing in probate court, his civil attorneys argue Reiner should get money from an individual trust his parents set up for him to receive at different stages in his 30s. They argue trust money has nothing to do with his guilt or innocence in the murders of his parents and that he needs the approximate $1.5 million to pay for a defense attorney. The filing says famed attorney Alan Jackson withdrew as his criminal defense attorney in January after Reiner's siblings refused to pay for their brother's defense, and Reiner then got a public defender. Alan Jackson says in the filing he is ready and willing to represent Reiner if the funds become available. Alex Stone, ABC News, Los Angeles.
8: Premier Doug Ford is pushing for a renewed trade relationship with the U.S., the premier appearing on CNN this afternoon while on a trip to Washington, saying he wants to see the CUSMA deal between Canada, the U.S., and Mexico renewed.
10: The president and the prime minister need to sit down and get their differences cleared up and move forward for the common good of both countries, the common good of the average person that's working in the back of the factory, working in the auto sector, in the manufacturing sector, the tech, AI sector. They need certainty.
8: The deadline to review CUSMA is July 1st. Ford is in Washington for meetings with U.S. senators and industry officials, but is not meeting with anyone from the Trump administration. In 60 seconds, traffic and your long-range forecast.
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8: Now time for Rogers Xfinity Internet traffic and weather together on the ones. At the Traffic Center, it's Gary Prunskis.
14: This report is brought to you by HIMPRO. Construction on the westbound 401, it's at Islington in the Express. Crews have the left lane closed, so a very busy drive through the city on the westbound 401.

0: the ramp to Bayview Bloor. Westbound Gardner, a delay from Jarvis to Strawn. And it's slow on the westbound QEW from the 427 to Dixie, then Ford Drive to Trafalgar and from Burloak to Brandt. Eastbound on the QEW, a bit of a bunch up through Third Line. And then it's slow from Mississauga Road to Dixie. Also keep in mind you can't get onto the eastbound QEW from northbound Dorval. That ramp is closed for long-term construction until October. And traffic spotter called from Ajax to say Kingston Road is blocked in both directions east of Church. That's for police activity. 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And with the extended forecast, here's Jesse Uppel.
1: Well, it's warm and slightly humid, but things are going to be cranked up when it comes to that heat over the next couple of days. Today, guaranteed high 26. We have that chance of some isolated showers once again and even some thunderstorms through this evening and overnight. 19 for the low, and then tomorrow up to 29 degrees for the high. Feels like 37. We'll be mostly cloudy and unsettled at times tomorrow with showers and thunderstorms. Similar conditions for Thursday, but just warmer. 30 degrees feels like 40 and a little less humid by the end of the work week. Friday, mostly cloudy, chance of scattered showers, a high near 28. Right now, Pearson, it's cloudy and 23. Your guaranteed high is 26.
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7: Time Magazine releasing its list of the 100 most influential people in sports, and it includes plenty of Canadian star power.
8: Gracing the cover, none other than four-time NBA champion and the NBA's all-time leading scorer, LeBron James.
9: LeBron James, a shot in history, and LeBron stands alone!
8: Soon to be representing their countries at the World Cup, soccer legends Lionel Messi and Cristiano Ronaldo also on the list, along with Dodgers two-way unicorn Shohei Ohtani and Yankees captain Aaron Judge. As for the Canadians, five-time women's hockey Olympian Marie-Philippe Poulin, OKC star Shea Gilgeous-Alexander, and former Raptors president and now Mavs boss Masai Ujiri. Other notables, Warriors megastar Steph Curry, Olympic skier Eileen Gu, UFC's Dana White, Devils forward Jack Hughes, Seahawks standout Jackson Smith and Jigba, golfer Rory McIlroy, and four-time WNBA MVP Asia Wilson. I'm Virgesh Dave.
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0: Well, Scott, the SpaceX IPO is said to be multiple times oversubscribed. So Bloomberg says the number of orders for shares has increased since Monday. The IPO is set to price on Thursday and then start trading on Friday. The company, which is also owned by Tesla CEO Elon Musk, is offering 555 million shares, so it would raise about $75 billion. Right now, shares in Tesla, his other company,

0: down 3.3% on Wall Street. Now, in fairness, it is a losing day on markets. We have seen a fair bit of fluctuation, and markets right now off their lows for the day. The Dow is down 8 points, the S&P is down 59, and the NASDAQ down 369. So the NASDAQ still the biggest loser, down 1.4%. At one point today, it was higher by a percent. A bit of a rotation going on, maybe a little away from the more expensive tech stocks, which had been powering the recent rally. At the same time, the U.S. president is blaming Iran for shooting down an American military helicopter off Oman, saying the U.S. must respond. On Bay Street, the TSX is down 111, 34,367, with gold futures down $74, 4,289. Oil is lower by $2.90 to 88.40. Brent crude, this is the European benchmark, dropped to $90 a barrel today. That's the lowest price since April the 17th. On growing signs, global demand is plunging to counter supply losses from the war in Iran and the closure of the Strait of Hormuz. While the Canadian dollar right now is higher by 2.171.69 US ahead of an interest rate announcement by the Bank of Canada tomorrow and likely no change. At the Business Center, I'm Chris McCusker.
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5: 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For Sarah Parrott, I'm Scott Burnett. It's 2:30.
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7: Good afternoon. It's Tuesday, June 9th. For Alex Bloomfield, I'm Mitch Burke.
8: And I'm Laura Carney. Here's what's making news this hour.
9: Overcrowding, pickpocketing, and fights. Just some of the safety concerns being raised ahead of massive events in the city this week after a difficult kickoff to festival season.
10: A bombshell story. PO police charge a former Air Canada captain who they allege was flying around with a fake license.
11: Flying for years, misrepresenting himself and his credentials.
12: The federal government launches public consultations on the future of Billy Bishop Airport.
13: Take part, of course, but we have to see the plan first.
12: But the mayor says it only works if people know what they're being asked about.
14: A new pilot program will provide free school field trips to the Toronto Zoo on weekdays beginning in the new school year.
15: We are getting set for game two between the Blue Jays and the Phillies as Toronto gets Dylan Cease back in the fold and the Carolina Hurricanes try to even up the Stanley Cup Finals. Sports at 45.
0: A very choppy day on markets with Bay Street in the red. The Dow is back on the plus side and the NASDAQ down by more than 300 points. Business at 56.
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7: Rogers Xfinity Internet traffic and weather together on the ones. 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
16: Hello, good afternoon, Mitch and Laura. 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Eastbound on the 401 at Avenue Road in the Express. Left lane is partially blocked. There's a stalled transport truck here. You have delays on the eastbound 401. It's slow from east of Highway 6 South to Guelph Line because of earlier problems. And then a backup from Dixie to east of the 400 Express and Collectors. And getting busy from east of the Allen to Bayview and the Express, from Bayview to Leslie Collectors. And a slow go into Durham from Westney to east of Salem. Construction is in the process of clearing westbound on the 401 at Islington and the Express. MTO crews removing pylons from the left lane. And it's a very busy drive on the westbound 401 from Warden to Islington, alternately Express and Collectors. South

0: eastbound on the 400. That gets busy approaching Shepherd onto the 401 ramps. If you're traveling the Toronto-bound QEW, it's busy through Mississauga from Mississauga Road to Dixie. And a minor slowdown eastbound Gardner as you approach Jamison to Strawn. Heavy traffic up the northbound Don Valley Parkway from Bloor to York Mills. But for now, the northbound 404 looks good. On city streets, traffic spotter called about a closure in Ajax. Kingston Road is blocked in both directions east of Church for police activity. 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And with the forecast, here's meteorologist Jesse Uppel.
1: Well, we have sun and cloud across the GTA. It feels like 29 at Toronto Pearson, but cooler if you are by the lakeshore because of a light southeast wind. There is going to be the return of some scattered showers and isolated thunderstorms late this afternoon, especially through the evening hours and tonight with a low of 19 degrees. Tomorrow, hot and humid, 29 feels like 37. Right now, Pearson, it's 23 degrees. Your guaranteed high is 26.
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3: After the winter that refused to end, nothing hits quite like that first street festival in the city to get everyone in a summer state of mind. That's usually the vibe of Due West Fest on Dundas West. But then came the crowds and the crime on Saturday night.
2: And all of this before the World Cup begins. So what about this coming weekend? 680's Sophia Vavaroutsos joins us live from Dundas and Dovercourt with the concerns about more disorder as the summer heats up. Sophia.
4: Laura, Due West Fest serves as the unofficial kickoff to festival season in the city. This year saw at least a million attend, according to early numbers from organizers. It happened here at Dundas West, from Ossington to Lansdowne. Right now, this stretch looks like a quiet neighborhood, people popping in and out of coffee shops, doing errands. But the weekend was a different story. Reported fights and pickpocketing, along with massive traffic congestion, saw Due West Fest attendees raising concerns about other major events in the city. Tomorrow, the World Cup festivities begin with a kickoff concert, and this weekend is the Taste of Little Italy, another major street festival. Police have said they're prepared, but people I've been speaking to say they're not so sure the city can handle the crowds.
5: The city genuinely cannot handle crowds. It doesn't source things properly. It always overestimates or underestimates, and I'm not quite sure why. So I don't have confidence at all that they've got this locked down and that it's going to be safe.
4: Police confirmed 7 people were arrested at Due West Fest, 5 for assault after multiple fights were reported. Officers also received 41 calls for theft. 36 of those involved pickpocketing cell phones. They say the event was ordered to shut down due to attendance and crowds being more than police estimated or prepared for. Reporting live at Dundas and Dovercourt, I'm Sophia Vavaroutsos.
3: 680 News Time, 235. Will someone start planning the Netflix documentary for this one? 680's Richard Southern joins us live with Air Canada speaking out on that pilot who allegedly flew all around the world without the proper licensing for, well, you know, 16 years, Richard.
6: Yeah, it really is like something out of a Hollywood movie, Mitch. Something like from the Catch You If You Can.
7: The jumpsuit is open.
8: It's been a while since I've done this. Which one's the jumpsuit again?
6: Yeah, reminiscent of Leo in that movie, a former Air Canada captain arrested and is now facing 7 criminal charges after allegedly piloting more than 900 flights using a counterfeit captain's license. Police charging 59-year-old Jeffrey Wall from Barrie, who investigators say started his career with Air Canada in 1998 before being promoted to captain in 2009.
9: They rose to the position of pilot in command, where for almost 17 years, they flew Boeing 767s, 777s, and 787s.
6: Police say it all went sideways for Wall in March of last year when a routine check of his credentials at Pearson Airport found his captain's license to be allegedly fraudulent. He has since retired from Air Canada. He did, unlike Leonardo DiCaprio in that movie, he did hold a pilot's license. Investigators, though, say he just wasn't licensed to be a captain.
9: This is very similar to a doctor that is licensed to practice family medicine but is doing brain surgery in their office.
6: Air Canada contends safety was not compromised. The accused due back in court later this month. Reporting live, Richard Southern, 680 News Radio.
2: 680 News Time, 237. As the federal government begins to get a sense of how the public feels about expanding the island airport, the mayor says she's all for the survey and for something more that she has yet to see. 680's Momin Qureshi joins us live with more. Momin.
10: Laura, the mayor has long said that the public should have a say when it comes to the future of Billy Bishop Airport. Now the

0: federal government is launching public consultations on the future expansion of the island airport. You see, the federal government is one-third of the tripartite agreement, along with the Toronto Port Authority and the provincial government, since they passed that legislation forcing the city out. So the mayor says that's all well and good. The public should have a say. However, they need to know the plan that they're voting on.
1: You can take part, of course, but we have to see the plan first. The consultation is always good. The Toronto Port Authority has the responsibility, and not just the federal government or any levels of government, to see the plan, or release the plan, give the public a chance to take a look at it, and of course, consult.
0: So the mayor is calling on the Toronto Port Authority to release the plan so the public can have a deeper look at it before they really give their thoughts in this consultation. Reporting live, I'm Omen Qureshi.
2: 680 News Time, 2:38. Premier Doug Ford is calling for renewed trade between Canada and the U.S. ahead of a July 1st deadline to renew that Canada-U.S.-Mexico trade agreement. Ford made that public push during an interview on CNN this afternoon.
3: I love the U.S. I love the American people. I know Canadians love the American people, and Americans love Canadians. We just have to get through this hurdle. We have to make sure that we sit down as quickly as possible, get this USMCA deal. And again, it's going to create more jobs, more investment, more production, lower cost of goods, because we've seen cost of goods going up.
2: The premier is in Washington to meet with senators and business officials, but is not set to meet with anyone from within the Trump administration. And let's go to the zoo. 680's Phil Martino joins us with details of a new pilot program that will ensure all young people in Toronto get to acquaint themselves with wildlife.
4: Who doesn't want to get up close and personal with a giraffe? The Toronto Zoo is introducing a pilot program that will provide complimentary field trips for kindergarten to grade 12 Toronto School Board classes on weekdays beginning in the new school year. CEO Dolph DeYoung says he still remembers his grade 3 trip to the zoo when he saw his first tiger.
5: When a child walks through our gates, sees a polar bear up close, hears a kookaburra, locks eyes with an incredible Maasai giraffe, something powerful happens. Curiosity turns into connection.
4: Lisa Darpino is a grade 3 teacher at St. John the 23rd. She says this pilot program is a big help to inner city schools.
6: And it relates to our curriculum as well. At grade 4, we have the habitats. Grade 2, we have animals as well.
4: I'm Phil Martino.
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2: 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Enpro predicts the price will not change at midnight. It should hold at $1.719 a liter at most GTA stations. There is an update on construction westbound 401 at Islington in the Express. You'll hear about it in Traffic and Weather Together.
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2: Rogers Xfinity Internet, traffic and weather together on the ones. 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
14: This report is brought to you by Leon's. Westbound on the 401 at Islington and the Express, left lane has fully reopened. So the construction is done, but those crews were on scene since 10 o'clock this morning. So it is extremely slow on the westbound 401. Delays from Victoria Park to Islington, alternately Express and Collectors. Eastbound on the 401, just a minor problem at Avenue Road and the Express. Left lane is partially blocked. There's a stalled transport truck here. Busy drive eastbound 401 from Dixie to east of the 400.

0: 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And then it's a slow go from the Allen to Leslie, alternating between the Express and Collectors. Also busy into Ajax from Westney to east of Salem. And on city streets in Ajax, Traffic Spotter says Kingston Road is closed in both directions east of Church. So that's west of Westney, and it looks like it's shut down both ways between Church and Mill for police activity. No other information aside from that. Southbound on the 400, a delay from approaching Shepherd onto the 401 ramps, and it's a slow go on the southbound 404 DVP from Finch to south of Lawrence. Westbound Gardner backed up from Jarvis to Strawn. Slows again from Kipling onto the 427 ramp, and then getting busy northbound 427 from the Gardner to Burnhamthorpe in the Express. And MTO's just reporting a problem on the northbound 427 ramp to Highway 7. Watch out for a stalled vehicle blocking the left lane. Leon's True North Super Sale ends Wednesday. 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And with the forecast, here's meteorologist Jesse Uppel.
1: Well, we still have some sunny breaks to enjoy this afternoon, but keep in mind it is going to be unsettled, especially later today into the evening hours, where there is going to be that return of some scattered showers and isolated thunderstorms. In the meantime, 26 for the guaranteed high already feels like 29 at Trona Pearson, and things are going to get warmer as we get through the next couple of days. Tomorrow, 29 feels like 37, a few pop-up showers or thunderstorms possible, and up to 30 degrees on Thursday. Right now, Pearson, it's 23. Today's guaranteed high is 26.
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3: Construction crews are going to be tying up a stretch of Eastern Avenue in Leslieville for the next couple of weeks. 680's Kyle Hawking with the details.
4: Eastern Avenue is set to get a new coat of asphalt, and that might get in your way. It's the portion of Eastern Avenue near Leslie. Crews will be working on the stretch from Mosley, just west of Leslie, to Woodward Avenue, east of it. And this work includes removing the current aging layer of asphalt and applying a new one, which can be noisy and smelly work. The city is also warning of rolling closures along Eastern, so there will be times when you can't get through at all. This follows a water main replacement project that began this past October, and now that the pipe is in the ground, crews are fixing the road. The actual paving work should only take 2 weeks to be done by June 22nd. With minor finishing works to follow, everything will wrap up here by July 31st. With a 9-year drive, I'm Kyle Hawking.
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3: 23 degrees right now at Pearson. Muggy, though, feels like 29. Good afternoon. I'm Mitch Burke.
2: And I'm Laura Carney. Here are the top stories this hour.
3: Hundreds of thousands of people took to Little Portugal over the weekend for Due West Fest, and several dozen left without their phones in their pockets. Police say 7 arrests have been made in connection to the Saturday night chaos, and there are concerns about the city's ability to manage the festival season to come, especially when the World Cup's in town. Peel police say a pilot from Barrie is facing charges including fraud and public mischief after allegedly flying with a fraudulent license for 17 years. They say that the accused was a certified pilot, but he was promoted to captain without the required airline transport pilot license. Coming up next in the news, parents, teachers, and education workers plan a protest tonight at the TDSB.
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8: Mitch, good afternoon. You have to go all the way back to August 17th of last year for the last time that Vladimir Guerrero Jr. hit a regular season home run in this city. Maybe he'll get that first one of the year this evening when the Jays and Phillies play game 2. Toronto trying to even the series as Dylan Cease is back from the injured list. He'll take on Zach Wheeler, 7:07 on Sportsnet 1 and Sportsnet 590 The Fan. Well, 28 points in 19 games as Mitch Marner is still the odds-on favorite to win the Conn Smythe. The Golden Knights host Carolina tonight in Game 4 of the Stanley Cup Final, with Vegas leading 2-1. Hurricanes yet to tip their

0: her hand on who their starting goaltender will be, either Freddie Anderson or Brandon Bussey. Sportsnet has the game at 8 in Minnesota today. The Wild signing center Michael McCarron to a six-year extension worth $3.3 million per season. Off to the World Cup, Canada held another training session at Downsview Park ahead of Friday's opener with Bosnia in the city. Canada confirmed that Brampton's Jaden Nelson will replace the injured Marcelo Flores on their World Cup roster. Flores suffering a torn ACL playing for his club team in Mexico last month. And the Canadian women's soccer team will hit the road for tonight's friendly with Costa Rica, kickoff set for 9. This is 680 News Radio.
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6: Parents, teachers, and education workers will be rallying later today outside the North York office of the Toronto District School Board. Karen Ciolan with City News says they'll be protesting cuts at the TDSB.
7: So it comes as the TDSB is grappling with a $25 million deficit and declining enrollment with 5,000 fewer TDSB students expected next year. That will affect per student funding amounts as well as the number of teachers needed. Sarah Earhart is an elected TDSB trustee. She's also a parent of a TDSB student. She tells me the school community needs clarity about what to expect come September.
8: We're hearing that there may not be as many in-class supports, and so frankly, I think it's creating mistrust in a system.
7: Now, concerned parents, education workers, and trustees will rally at the board's head office in North York this evening ahead of that committee meeting. That will get underway at about 6 o'clock tonight.
6: Now, according to a notice filed with the province, nearly 800 positions are expected to be cut in the upcoming school year. Traffic and the extended forecast next, as the chance of rain on World Cup Friday in Toronto comes into clear focus.
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6: Rogers Xfinity Internet, traffic and weather together on the ones. Here's Carrie Prunskis.
12: A slow drive on the 401 in both directions. Eastbound on the 401 at Avenue Road in the Express. Left lane is partially blocked. A stalled truck here. It's mostly on the left shoulder, but it's a big truck, so it's kind of creeping into that left lane. Delays on the eastbound 401 from Dixie to the 400 in the Express and to Keele if you're in the Collectors. And then it's slow from the Allen to Leslie, alternating Express and Collectors. Busy into Durham, approaching Westney to east of Salem. Westbound on the 401, construction recently cleared cleared at Islington and the Express, so you're in for a slow drive through the city. Delays westbound 401 from Victoria Park, alternately Express and Collectors to Dixon. Northbound 427, the problem on the ramp to Highway 7 has cleared. Busy up the northbound 427 from the Gardner to Burnham Thorpe and the Express. A little bit slow in the Collectors between Bloor and Burnham Thorpe. But for now, the northbound 427 looks good north of the 401. Eastbound on the QEW, it's a slow go from Erin Mills to Dixie.

0: A minor drag eastbound Gardner as you head past Jamison. And traffic is slow up the northbound DVP from north of Bayview Bloor to York Mills. Southbound 404 DVP expect delays from Finch to south of Lawrence. And the southbound 400 is slow from approaching Shepherd to the 401 ramps. Off the major routes, I had a call from a traffic spotter at Highway 27 and Humber College just south of Finch. The traffic lights are out, so that is causing significant delays north and southbound. And be very careful at that intersection. In Ajax, Kingston Road is closed in both directions between Church and Mill. That's west of Westney, and that's for police activity. Your next traffic report is at 3:01. With the extended forecast, here's Jesse Uppel.
1: Well, right now it feels like 29 at Toronto Pearson, and it's only going to be getting warmer as we get through the next couple of days. A guaranteed high 26, but cooler if you are by the lake because of this light southeast wind. We're also watching radar. We've had some earlier showers, but we'll have the return of some wet weather late afternoon into the evening hours, along with that risk of isolated thunderstorms. Tonight, a low near 19, so we're really warm and muggy. Tomorrow up to 29 degrees. We'll feel closer to 37 with mostly cloudy conditions, just a few sunny breaks, and that risk of once again pop-up showers and thunderstorms. Similar conditions on Thursday, but just even warmer, up to 30 degrees. We'll feel closer to 40. Right now at Pearson, it's mostly cloudy and 23 degrees. Your guaranteed high is 26.
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4: An update to a story we brought you yesterday. The legislation to ban social media for Canadian kids under 16 could be introduced as early as tomorrow. The federal government giving notice today that it will introduce a bill, quote, to enact the Digital Safety Act and the Digital Safety Commission of Canada Act. Culture Minister Mark Miller, who is leading the legislation, says the government will take reasonable measures to ensure kids are safe, but did not give further details about the coming bill. U.S. President Donald Trump says Iran is responsible for shooting down the Apache Army helicopter near the Strait of Hormuz. ABC's Luis Martinez reports the service members on board that aircraft were able to make it out okay.
9: The two pilots were then able to board this boat drone, which then took them off to another location in the water, where they were then plucked and hoisted up by a helicopter that took them to a safer location.
4: Now, in a post on social media, Trump says that the U.S., quote, must, out of necessity, respond to this attack. To that end, we'll check in and see if there's any market reaction to those developments in the Middle East and some other business headlines with Chris McCusker next.
5: 680 News Time, 2:56.
10: I was a competitive skater, and that journey took me to the Olympics. 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
4: Market. It's time now for the Dynamic Market Minute. Investors at all spooked today, Chris, from the developments we just told you about?
13: A little bit, Mitch. That's the best way I can answer that. We've got a mixed picture on Wall Street now. Markets coming off their lows for the day. There was sort of a rotation going on with some investors moving away from the more expensive tech stocks earlier. And then those losses mounted after the U.S. president said in a social media post that the U.S. must respond to the Iranian shooting of a U.S. helicopter. That incident happened over the Strait of Hormuz. Iran has said its army is now on full alert. So right now, the Dow is higher by 100 points. Go figure. The S&P down 41, the NASDAQ down 272. Although at one point, the NASDAQ today was up by 1%. Now it's down by 1%. I'll add that and underline it. It has been a very choppy day. On Bay Street, the TSX down 69 points, 34,408. We have gold futures lower by $75, 4,287. Oil today down $3.10, 88.20 a barrel. Shares in the parent company of WestJet, Onyx down 1.6, up by 1.6%. The carrier is opposed to a federal government proposal to issue loans to airlines amid the rising fuel costs, which was unveiled yesterday. Conversely, low-cost carrier Flair Airlines welcomes the move. And then our loonie today close to its lowest level this year at 71.67 cents U.S. I'm Chris McCusker.
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4: Mostly overcast in Barrie, 27 degrees. It's 25 in Oshawa. Thunderstorms reported in Hamilton at 27. At Pearson Airport right now, mostly cloudy, 23. Humidity, 29. 680 News Time, 3 o'clock.
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5: It's Tuesday, June 9th. Good afternoon. I'm Laura Carney.
4: And for Alex Bloomfield, I'm Mitch Burke. Here's what's making news right now.
16: The city is preparing to host tens of thousands of people this week with the World Cup and a major street festival going ahead. But some are raising safety concerns after overcrowding and crime at the first big event of the season.
17: It's a hard-to-believe story from the skies. An Air Canada pilot who flew without the proper license has been fined as part of a fraud investigation by people. Please.
18: As the federal government launches public consultations into the future of Billy Bishop Airport,
19: release the plan, give the public a chance to take a look at it.
18: The mayor says people need to know the details first.
20: This evening, Dylan Cease is back from the injured list as the Blue Jays look to take down the Phillies. And will the Golden Knights move within a game of winning the Stanley Cup? Sports at 15.
13: A mixed picture on markets now, with the NASDAQ down by more than 300 points and the price for oil closed below $90. Business at 26.
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5: Time for Rogers Xfinity Internet traffic and weather together. 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
0: This report is brought to you by Leon's. I had a call from a traffic spotter about a collision on the eastbound 401 approaching Highway 25. It's blocking the left lane. And this is the third collision that we've had in this same area since about, well, just after 12:30 this afternoon. So just be very careful today between Guelph Line and Highway 25. And you're in for a slow drive. Drive now. Eastbound 401 jammed up from east of 6 South to this collision approaching Highway 25. And then it's busy from Dixie to Islington and the Express into Keele and the Collectors. More delays from the Allen to Les

0: Lee, alternately express hand collectors. And in that backup, there's a problem at Avenue Road in the express. Left lane is partially blocked with a stalled transport truck. If you're heading into Durham, it's busy approaching Westney to east of Salem. And a heads up on a road closure in Ajax. Kingston Road is shut down in both directions east of Church for police activity, according to traffic spotters. Westbound on the 401, it's a slow go from Victoria Park, alternately express hand collectors to Dixon. And then a bit of a bunch up at the 410 collectors. Slows again west of James Snow Parkway to approaching Guelph Line. That eastbound problem likely adding to those delays. Southbound 400, that's slow from approaching Shepherd onto the 401 ramps. And southbound 404 DVP, busy from Finch to south of Lawrence. At Highway 27 and Humber College Boulevard, the traffic lights are out at this intersection, so it's really jamming up traffic north and southbound on Highway 27 as you approach Humber College. 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And now with the forecast, here's meteorologist Jesse Uppel.
1: Cloudy with a few sunny breaks for the remainder of the afternoon. It's quite humid. Feels like 28 at Pearson right now. 26 for the guaranteed high with a return of some scattered showers, especially as we move later into the evening hours. That wet weather will be on and off through tonight with a low of 19. Right now at Pearson, it's 22 degrees. Your guaranteed high is 26.
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3: One of the first big festivals of the season descended into chaos over the weekend, from overcrowding to fights and pickpockets. It's raising concerns about the upcoming festival season, including a popular event this weekend, which coincides with the first World Cup weekend.
2: 680's Sophia Vavaroutsos joins us live from Dundas and Dovercourt with the story and reaction. Sophia.
4: Mitch, I'm watching people out for afternoon walks here in the Dundas West area, but those who were here over the weekend say you could hardly move through crowds at Do West Fest. Early numbers from organizers estimate about a million people attended the festival over all 3 days. Some of those who were here say they were concerned about safety in the intense crowds, especially on Saturday. Police confirmed 5 people were arrested for assault after multiple fights broke out. 36 people also reported their phones were pickpocketed. Spencer lives in the area and says this year was different than previous festivals.
5: It's funny because when I was walking through, there was a guy who was like, watch out for pickpockets, which was like, where are we, like Rome? So there's definitely going to be stuff that happens.
4: This is the kickoff to the festival season in the city. Another major event, the Taste of Little Italy, is set to go ahead in that neighborhood over the weekend, while World Cup festivities start tomorrow with a concert downtown. Officials say they're prepared, but Spencer says he's expecting some snags.
5: I mean, I feel like it's going to be a bit of a show, excuse my French, in terms of the traffic.
4: Reporting live at Dundas and Dovercourt, I'm Sophia Vavaroutsos.
3: 680 News Time 305. A former Air Canada captain has been arrested by Peel police, accused of flying hundreds of flights without the necessary license for nearly 2 decades. 680's Richard Southern joins us live with the details of this shocking investigation. Richie.
6: It is a wild story, Laura, one that's making headlines now right around the world. Peel police charging a 59-year-old Jeffrey Wall from Barrie, who investigators say started his career decades ago with Air Canada and had been a captain for 17 years up until his retirement last year.
7: This pilot had a 27-year career, and we are alleging that since 2009 has been flying for years, misrepresenting himself and his credentials to his employer and regulatory officials using fraudulent licensing documents.
6: It wasn't that he was pretending to be a pilot. Investigators say he had a commercial pilot's license, but was not properly licensed to be a captain.
7: This is very similar to a doctor that is licensed to practice family medicine, but is doing brain surgery in their office.
6: The police say it all unraveled for him in March of last year when a routine check of his credentials found some of them to be allegedly forged. He's been arrested now and charged with 7 criminal offenses. He's due back in court later this month. Air Canada, for its part, though, says safety was not compromised. Reporting live, Richard Southern, 680 News Radio.
2: 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The mayor is weighing in on the start of the federal government's public consultations for the future of Billy Bishop Airport. 680's Momen Qureshi reports.
8: The latest chapter in the potential expansion

0: Of Billy Bishop Airport has the federal government wanting to hear from you. They've launched a portal for public consultations. Mayor Olivia Chow has long said that residents should have a say, but she says in order to do that, they need to have all the details, and that hasn't happened yet.
1: You can take part, of course, but we have to see the plan first. The consultation is always good. The Toronto Port Authority has the responsibility, and not just the federal government or any levels of government, to release the plan, give the public a chance to take a look at it, and of course consult.
0: Well, the federal government seems to be cautiously taking steps forward when it comes to Billy Bishop Airport. The province is barreling forward with its planned expansion by recently passing legislation to take over the city's part in the tripartite agreement. At City Hall, I'm Omen Qureshi.
2: Seven more men are wanted on Canada-wide warrants in connection to a homicide investigation in Etobicoke. Toronto police say 28-year-old Anthony Taylor was shot and killed on May 31st inside an apartment building near Queens Plate Drive and Rexdale Boulevard. Investigators had previously arrested a 30-year-old man who was charged with second-degree murder. The seven additional men from Toronto and Mississauga are wanted on multiple charges, including second-degree murder. Their photos and names are posted on the Toronto Police website.
3: 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Canada held another World Cup training session at Downsview Park today. 680's Alex Ixero has more.
4: The news of the day in Canada camp was Jaden Nelson officially being placed on Canada's World Cup roster. The winger from Brampton takes the spot of Marcelo Flores, who tore his ACL in late May. Nelson did not initially make the team, but head coach Jesse Marsh told him to stay ready.
5: You know, and when I got into camp, he's like, you know what, just give it your all. Don't risk your reputation. Just go out there and try to create a new reputation every time you step on the field. And I think that's what I've done in this camp. And yeah, I'm just excited to start and to, you know, to show the world what I can do.
4: And Nelson made quite the impression last Monday when coming off the bench in that friendly with Uzbekistan. He might be someone Marsh turns to late in a game if Canada needs a goal. The FIFA World Cup opener is set for this Thursday between Mexico and South Africa. Canada's first game a day later against Bosnia at Toronto Stadium. From the Sports Center, I'm Alex Ixero.
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7: Noah, careful.
8: Okay.
7: Oh, I finally tried Maple. I spoke to a doctor about Noah's rash.
9: Yeah? I literally just used it to renew my birth control.
7: Yeah. And David used it for his allergies.
9: Yeah. I should get Will to use it for his cholesterol.
8: Mom, my tummy hurts.
9: Yeah? Don't worry. We'll use Maple.
7: Yeah.
9: Health, yeah.
8: Yeah.
10: Maple. On-demand healthcare.
2: 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Enpro predicts the price will not change at midnight, holding at $1.71.9 a liter at most GTA stations. In 60 seconds, traffic and weather together, including a new problem, southbound 404 at Shepherd.
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2: Time for Rogers Xfinity Internet traffic and weather together. 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
16: This report is brought to you by Don Valley North Toyota. Eastbound on the 401, approaching Highway 25. Traffic spotter says there's a collision blocking the left lane. So that's the reason for that heavy backup from east of Highway 6 South. Another problem on the eastbound 401 at Avenue Road in the Express. Left lane is partially blocked. It's a stalled transport truck here. So it's mostly on that lane. left shoulder, but just kind of encroaching into that left lane. So be extra careful passing by Avenue Road in the Express. And you have delays from Dixie to the 400 Express and Collectors, through Keele and the Collectors, and then from the Allen to Leslie, alternating Express and Collectors. Also busy into Durham as you approach Westney to east of Salem. Southbound on the 404, there's a new problem at Shepherd and the Collectors. Right lane is blocked because of a stalled vehicle. Busy southbound 404 DVP from Finch to south of Lawrence. Westbound Gardner is backed up from approaching Jarvis to Strawn. Slows again from Kipling onto the 427 ramp. And delays westbound on the QEW from the 427 to Dixie, then Ford Drive on and off to Brant. Eastbound on the QEW, traffic is heavy through Mississauga from Erin Mills to Dixie, but only a minor slowdown eastbound Gardner. Actually, it's getting a little bit busier from Park Lawn to the Humber Bridge. A rather unusual delay there. And then it slows again through Jamison. And Highway 27 and Humber College Boulevard, no working traffic lights at that intersection, so expect delays. We're also just getting word of a new closure in town. Westbound Queen blocked from Parliament to Berkeley because of a collision. Don Valley North Toyota has your new ride, and you're ready for it. Visit the showroom at Steeles in Victoria Park or DonValleyNorthToyota.com, a division of Wayne's Auto Group. And with the forecast, here's meteorologist Jesse Uppel.
17: Well, we have some cloudy skies, a few sunny breaks through this afternoon, and the return of some scattered showers later today, especially through the evening, with a risk of some isolated thunderstorms. 26 for the guaranteed high. We're down to 19 through the overnight with a bit of wet weather possible. And then tomorrow, warm and quite muggy. Feels like 37 for the afternoon, but we're mostly cloudy and unsettled at times with a return of some pop-up showers or thunderstorms. Right now at Pearson, it's cloudy and 22. Your guaranteed high is 26.
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2: Premier Doug Ford is in Washington calling for renewed talks between Canada and the U.S. In an interview on CNN this afternoon, the premier pushed for federal officials to renew the Canada-U.S.-Mexico agreement ahead of a July 1st deadline.
18: I'm going to be meeting with senior senators and congresspeople and getting that message out. We've had a tremendous amount of meetings with other stakeholders and associations, no matter if it's the auto sector or if it's the agricultural sector, manufacturing sector. 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
18: No, I'm going to leave that. That's strictly up to the federal government, our federal government, to deal with them. I'm boots on the ground.
2: Ford's two-day trip wraps up today.
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2: Mostly cloudy downtown, 23 degrees. It feels like 27. Good afternoon. I'm Laura Carney.
3: I'm Mitch Burke. Here are the top stories right now.
2: A chaotic Saturday at Due West Fest is raising concerns for future festivals this season. There was a massive crowd, and Toronto police made 7 arrests, 5 for assault, and received dozens of calls for theft, most of which were for pickpocketing. This coming weekend is the Taste of Little Italy, coinciding with the first weekend of the World Cup. For nearly 2 decades, Peel Police say a former Air Canada captain flew hundreds of flights without the proper license. 59-year-old Jeffrey Wallab Berry was arrested last week in a fraud investigation. He did have a valid commercial pilot's license, but not the required airline transport pilot license. Police compare it to a family doctor performing brain surgery in their office. And Toronto police have identified 7 more suspects, all wanted for second-degree murder in the shooting death of a man in Rexdale on May 31st. One man has already been arrested and charged with second-degree murder in this case.
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4: Laura, the Jays and Phillies play the middle game of their three-game series at Rogers Center this evening, with the Phils looking to clinch a series win. But some good news for the Jays, as right-hander Dylan Cease is back from the injured list. He'll get the start against Zach Wheeler, while the red-hot Ernie Clement over his last 18 games hitting 366 with four home runs. 7:07 first pitch on Sportsnet 1 and Sportsnet 590 The Fan. The Hurricanes and Golden Knights have combined for 25 goals in the opening three games of the Stanley Cup Final, the most we've seen since 1981. It's been a tremendous series as Game 4 goes in Vegas tonight, with the Golden Knights leading 2-1. Hurricanes yet to announce if Freddie Anderson or Brandon Buck

0: He will be their starting goaltender. Sportsnet has the game at 8. To the World Cup, and Canada held another training session at Downsview Park ahead of Friday's opener with Bosnia at Toronto Stadium. Canada officially placing Brampton's Jaden Nelson on the World Cup roster. He is in for the injured Marcelo Flores, who suffered a torn ACL last month while playing for his club team in Mexico. And the Canadian women's soccer team will be visiting Costa Rica in tonight's friendly with kickoff at 9 o'clock. Sports at 15 and 45 past every hour or anytime at sportsnet.ca.
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1: A ribbon-cutting ceremony is expected to be held Friday to officially open the brand-new Gordie Howe Bridge between Windsor and Detroit. It comes months after the U.S. president vowed to keep the bridge closed. 680 business analyst Chris McCusker has more.
6: Prime Minister Mark Carney confirms an earlier report calling the bridge an important symbol of the enduring strength of the bilateral relationship between Canada and the U.S., which has recently been strained by the trade war.
7: Great for Canadians going across the border, Americans coming across the border, and for commerce. And I just want to salute the those who constructed it on both sides, and looking forward to getting it done.
6: The future of the bridge was cast into doubt when U.S. President Donald Trump insisted on social media back in February the U.S. would have to be compensated before he would allow it to open. And a spokesperson for Trump today says the president's position hasn't changed, while Ontario Premier Doug Ford says he's hearing two different takes on the bridge opening. I'm Chris McCusker.
1: Tonight, parents, teachers, and education workers will be rallying outside the North York office of the Toronto District School Board. They're protesting the downsizing of the TDSB after a notice filed with the province showed nearly 800 positions are being cut in the upcoming school year. Union leaders and members of the TDSB Parent Involvement Advisory Committee will also hold a news conference at the gathering set for 6 this evening. In 60 seconds, traffic and your extended forecast.
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1: Time for Rogers Xfinity Internet traffic and weather together on the ones. 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
11: This report is brought to you by Vertical CPA. We're up to three problems now on the eastbound 401. Approaching Highway 25, the left lane is blocked with a collision. Then watch out for a stalled vehicle. It's south of Pearson in the Express in lane 4 from the left or the second lane from the right. No tow truck or anything else on scene. It's just a pickup truck, I believe, sitting here. And then at Avenue Road in the Express, left lane is blocked. That's another stalled vehicle. Transport truck with MTO on scene. So you have delays eastbound 401. It's jammed from east of 6 South to approaching Highway 25. And then a slow go from the 410 to the DVP. Alternately, Express and Collectors. Also busy into Durham from Brock Road to east of Salem. A

0: sections from east of Sherbourne to Parliament. That section is shut down. It's because of a single vehicle collision, but apparently some wires came down along with a traffic light. So this could be here for a while. Again, that's Queen closed in both directions from east of Sherbourne to Parliament. 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And with the extended forecast, here's Jesse Uppel.
1: Well, we have 26 degrees as the guaranteed high, but feeling closer to 30 at times, especially in the GTA this afternoon with some sunny breaks. Risk of some returning showers and even some isolated thunderstorms later today, especially carrying on into the evening and overnight hours. Warm tonight with a low of 19 and then up to 29 degrees tomorrow. Feels like 37 for the afternoon. Isolated showers are possible once again Wednesday, Thursday, and maybe even Friday. Thursday will be the peak of this heat. 30 degrees will feel closer to 40. Right now, Pearson, it's 22. Your guaranteed high is 26.
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2: The city wants to ensure all students from K to grade 12 get to experience the Toronto Zoo. 680's Phil Martino joins us with the details of a new pilot program that will launch in a few months.
7: If you went to the Toronto Zoo as a kid, you likely never forgot the experience. The zoo wants to make wildlife education accessible to all. It has introduced a pilot program that will provide complimentary school field trips for kindergarten to grade 12 Toronto School Board classes on weekdays. CEO Dolph de Jong says this initiative reflects a deep commitment to education.
8: And the kind of city building that looks ahead, not just to the next year, but to the next generation.
7: Lisa Darpino is a grade 3 teacher at St. John the 23rd. She says this program is very helpful to inner city schools.
9: Sometimes it's hard for families to afford to come to the zoo. It helps us with busing as well. Busing is very expensive. We have limited number of trips that we can go on.
7: The pilot program will be available beginning in the new school year. I'm Phil Martino.
2: Triple digit declines on the TSX and the NASDAQ. Chris McCusker has business in 60 seconds.
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14: Well, Laura, fresh geopolitical concerns today. The U.S. president saying in a social media post the U.S. must respond after Iran shot down a U.S. helicopter over the Strait of Hormuz last night. It's not really clear what Donald Trump means by that. The military in Iran, though, has said that it is on alert. So we do have markets still in the red, but off the lows for the day. So the Dow right now is down 37 points, the S&P down 35, and the NASDAQ down 384. So the NASDAQ

0: The Biggest Loser, it's down 1.5%. At one point today, it was higher by more than 1%. So it's been a very choppy day. Shares in Apple down 3.4%. Now, the company unveiled an update to Siri yesterday. Turns out it's not able to launch it in the European Union. This is the latest chapter in the company's standoff with the EU's antitrust watchdog. On Bay Street, the TSX is down 133, 34,344. Gold futures lower by $83 to 4,280. Oil today lower by $3.10, $88.20 a barrel. And then our loonie today has been close to its lowest level this year. Right now down 1.7166 U.S. I'm Chris McCusker.
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7: Right now, downtown, mostly cloudy, 23 degrees. It feels like 27. 680 News Time, 3:30.
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9: Good afternoon. It is Tuesday, the 9th of June. For Alex Bloomfield, I'm Mitch Burke.
7: And I'm Laura Carney. Here's what's making news this hour.
10: The city is preparing to host tens of thousands of people this week with the World Cup and a major street festival going ahead, but some are raising safety concerns after overcrowding and crime at the first big event of the season.
11: It's something straight out of a movie.
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11: A former Air Canada captain was found to be flying around without the right license. Police now investigating.
14: The federal government wants to hear your thoughts on the planned expansion of Billy Bishop Airport, but the mayor says that only works if they know the details.
15: The public haven't seen the plan.
14: More on what Mayor Chow had to say coming up.
16: The Blue Jays and Phillies head to Rogers Center for Game 2 as Dylan Cease makes his return from a hamstring injury, and Game 4 of the Stanley Cup Final goes down in Sin City. Sports at 45.
0: It's a losing day on markets across the board, with the TSX down by more than 100 points, the NASDAQ down by more than 400, and oil closed just above $88. Business at 56.
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17: This report is brought to you by Foodland. Three problems on the eastbound 401. Approaching Highway 25, the left lane is blocked with a collision. Then south of Pearson and the Express, one of the center lanes is blocked. A stalled vehicle here. There is a tow truck on scene now. And then at Avenue Road in the Express, left lane is blocked. That's a stalled transport truck. It's being hooked up to a heavy tow. And you will find a very busy drive eastbound 401 jammed from east of 6 South to approaching Highway 25. And then a slow go from the 410 to the DVP. Alternately, Express and Collectors busy into Durham from Brock Road to east of Salem. Watch out for debris. I had a call from a traffic spotter on the eastbound 407. East of Walker's Line, there's a chair. It's in the right lane, so I've notified 407 control. Eastbound on the 409, pretty busy from approaching Martin Grove onto the 401 ramps as you join into those eastbound delays. Westbound 401 gets busy from Warden, alternately Express and Collectors to Dixon. Slows again, Dixie to the 410 Collectors, and then a delay from James Snow Parkway to approaching Guelph Line. Northbound 400 filling in from Shepherd on and off to Langstaff. And northbound DVP is slow from Bloor to York Mills. On city streets, Queen is closed in both directions, east of Sherbourne to Parliament. And that's due to a collision. Some wires came down along with a traffic light. At Foodland, see what locals have picked for you, like Ontario-raised chicken and pork. Add some local sizzle to your summer grill.

0: And with the forecast, here's meteorologist Jesse Upel.
1: Well, we have cloudy skies, just a few sunny breaks, and the return of some scattered showers through this evening and overnight, along with that risk of thunderstorms. So locally heavy downpours are possible tonight. 26 for the guaranteed high, and we'll hover right around 19 through the overnight. Tomorrow, it's hot, sticky. 29 feels like 37 with the chance of some pop-up showers. Right now, Pearson, it's 22 degrees. Your guaranteed high is 26.
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2: Where should we meet up? Will the ice cream line be worth it? Who's getting the churros? Some of the typical things you might think about if you're going to a summer street festival in the city. Not whether you'll have your phone by the end of the night and if you'll even be able to move.
0: But that is just the kind of chaos that took over Little Portugal last weekend. Summer barely even started. So 680's Sophia Vavaroutsos joins us live from Dundas and Dovercourt with why police are giving their safety protocols another look. Sophia.
3: Laura, the stretch of Dundas near Dovercourt is quiet now, just a few people out walking around, but it was a very different story on the weekend. Due West Fest organizers say more than a million people packed the street over the course of 3 days, with the situation getting so severe the festival had to shut down an hour early. Police confirmed they worked with organizers to try and plan for the event, but say attendance numbers exceeded what was expected. There were 41 thefts reported over the festival weekend, including 36 for pickpocketing. Seven people were arrested, five for assault, with multiple fights reported. Residents say they're not surprised.
4: There are people like climbing on my roof. But it's also just that's like a crowd thing too. Like, I think that it's good to have free activities in the city. I think that there just maybe should be a little bit more like crowd control.
5: Well, you put that many people into one space, that stuff is for sure going to happen. It wasn't even just the fights and the thefts. It was people climbing on top of buildings and cars, going into people's personal properties on the residential streets. It was bleeding off of just Dundas.
3: And police say they are reviewing their protocols. It comes as the city prepares to host thousands more people this week. World Cup festivities get underway tomorrow with the kickoff concert downtown. And this weekend, another major festival is set to go ahead with the Taste of Little Italy. Police and city officials have said they're prepared for both events and the crowds they'll bring. But most people I've talked to say after what they saw this weekend, they're not convinced the city is ready. Reporting live at Dundas and Dovercourt, I'm Sophia Vavaroutsos.
2: 680 News Time, 3:35. This next story might have you buckling into your seat a little tighter before takeoff. 680's Richard Southern joins us live with more on a former Air Canada pilot allegedly pulling off a shocking kind of fraud across 16 years in the air. Richard.
6: It's like something out of Hollywood, noted Brampton Mayor Patrick Brown.
7: I think I've seen a movie like this with a similar plot.
8: The jump seat is open.
9: It's been a while since I've done this. Which one's the jump seat again?
6: Reminiscent of the Catch Me If You Can movie, a former Air Canada captain has been arrested now and charged with seven criminal offenses after allegedly piloting more than 900 flights without holding the necessary captain's license. Police charging 59-year-old Jeffrey Wall from Barrie.
10: The accused operated as a pilot in command without having ever possessed an airline transport pilot license.
6: He was a licensed pilot, just not licensed to be a captain. It all unraveled, investigators say, when a routine check of his documents in March of last year found some of them to be allegedly counterfeit. The accused retired last year after 17 years as a captain. He was flying the 787. He's due back in court later this month. Richard Southern, 680 News Radio.
0: 680 News Time, 3:36. Toronto residents have had years, even decades, to form an opinion on jets at the Island Airport, but now that it's much more than an idea, the mayor wants to ensure the public can know as much as it can about what the province has planned. 680's Momin Qureshi reports.
11: Unlike the province, the federal government has decided before making any decisions about the expansion of Billy Bishop Airport, they want to hear from you, launching public consultations online. The mayor has been saying for weeks that residents do deserve to have a say. However, when I asked her about it today, she said in order to make their decisions, the public needs to know the specific details first.
12: Well, the Port Authority needs to release their plan. We haven't seen the plan. The public haven't seen the plan. I've not seen the plan. And Torontonians need to be involved in meaningful consultations on the plan.
11: The Premier has been very public about his desire to expand Billy Bishop Airport so that jets can fly in. His government recently passing legislation to take over the city's role in the tripartite agreement, along with the Toronto Port Authority and the federal government. At City Hall, I'm Momin Qureshi.
2: Some roads are closed right now in the Moss Park neighborhood after a single vehicle crash that knocked down a traffic light. Toronto police say it happened near Parliament around Queen, leaving wires across the roadway.

0: One person was taken to hospital with minor injuries. Right now, Queen Street East is closed from Parliament to Ontario Street.
1: Toronto police are now searching for seven additional suspects in connection to a homicide investigation. On Sunday, May 31st, officers were called to an apartment building near Queen's Plate Drive and Rexdale Boulevard for reports of a shooting. The victim, 28-year-old Anthony Taylor, was found with a gunshot wound and was pronounced dead at the scene. A 30-year-old man has already been charged with second-degree murder. Police now say seven men from Toronto and Mississauga are wanted on Canada-wide warrants. Their photos and names are posted on the Toronto Police website.
0: 680 News Time 338. A rally and a news conference is set to take place outside of the office of the Toronto District School Board in North York. Parents, teachers, and education workers are protesting cuts at the board, including a recent notice that nearly 800 jobs are expected to be cut in the upcoming school year. It all gets underway at 6 o'clock tonight.
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0: It is time now for the gas price update. Enpro predicts the price will not change at midnight. It should hold at $1.71.9 a liter at most GTA stations. On the eastbound 401 right now, approaching Highway 25, the left lane is blocked. We'll have traffic and weather together next.
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0: Rogers, Xfinity Internet, traffic and weather together on the ones. Here's Carrie Prunskis.
6: This report is brought to you by Mr. Lube. Eastbound on the 401, there's a collision approaching Highway 25. It's blocking the left lane. And then a stalled vehicle south of Pearson in the Express. That's blocking lane 4 from the left or the second lane from the right. And just be careful here. The tow truck driver put out some cones, so they were out of the vehicle. And then at Avenue Road in the Express, left lane is blocked. And this is due to a stalled transport truck. Heavy tow truck on scene here as well. So it's extremely slow. Eastbound 401 backed up from Highway 6 South to approaching Highway 25 and then jammed from the 410 to the DVP. 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Busy into Durham from Liverpool and the Express to east of Salem. Watch out for debris on the eastbound 407 east of Walker's Line. Traffic spotters said there's a chair in the right lane. I have notified 407 control, but no delays there. So again, eastbound 407 east of Walker's Line. Try to avoid that right lane. Eastbound on the 409, that gets jammed up as you approach Martin Grove onto the 401 ramps. And if you're traveling the southbound 400, expect a delay approaching Shepherd onto the 401 ramps. Toronto-bound QEW, busy from Bronte to east of 3rd Line. Another delay from Erin Mills to Dixie. It's slow on the eastbound Gardner from the Humber Bridge to east of Jameson. And then a lineup as you approach the ramp to Jarvis. Northbound on the Don Valley Parkway 404, a slow go from approaching Bloor to Shepherd, busy through Steeles and through 16th Avenue. And then you have that long-term construction north of Bloomington. The right lane is closed, so it's backed up from north of Stouffville Road. On city streets, Queen is closed in both directions between Ontario and Parliament. And that is closed for collision cleanup. There was some wires that came down, a traffic light as well. So expect delays here around Queen and Parliament with that closure in place. Get your car summer ready. 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Find the nearest Mr. Lube Plus Tires locations at MrLube.com. And with the forecast, here's meteorologist

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1: Well, just taking a look at radar, a lot of the wet weather and isolated thunderstorms are right along the Huron and Georgian Bay shoreline. So we still have quite some time before we get back into the wet weather here in the GTA. It is quite humid. Feels like 29 at Toronto Pearson right now. 26 is the guaranteed high, and we're hovering right around 19 through the overnight. Best chance of seeing active wet weather probably after about 7 or 8 p.m. tonight, and that will be on and off through the overnight. Tomorrow, hot and muggy. 29 feels like 37. But we are going to be unsettled with the return of some pop-up showers and storms. Right now at Pearson, it's 22 degrees. Your guaranteed high is 26.
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3: NASA has announced the astronaut that will help the agency land on the moon once again.
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3: The Artemis 3 crew consists of one Italian and three Americans. They won't fly to the moon or land on the surface, but instead orbit Earth while practicing docking their Orion capsule with lunar landers. That demonstration is planned for 2027.
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3: 22 degrees right now at Pearson. It feels like 27. Good afternoon. I'm Mitch Burke.
2: And I'm Laura Carney. Here are the top stories this hour.
3: A homey neighborhood street festival on a warm June night in a city of 3 million people. Unfortunately, a recipe for chaos, as those who attended Due West Fest on Saturday night found out. 7 arrests were made and dozens of people reported being pickpocketed. Police are reviewing their protocols to try to prevent more disorder at the Taste of Little Italy this weekend. Air Canada says there were never any passenger safety concerns, but that still doesn't answer the question of how a former pilot managed allegedly to go so long, in fact more than a decade, flying as a captain without the proper credentials. Our Richard Southern looking into that story from Peel Police today. And coming up next in the news...
13: The push is on to make wildlife education accessible to all. We have more on a pilot program that will provide free school field trips to the Toronto Zoo straight ahead.
2: Time now for sports.
3: Here is Alex Sixero.
14: Mitch, right-hander Dylan Cease makes his return from a hamstring injury this evening as the Blue Jays look to even their three-game series with the Phillies down at Rogers Centre. Jays need so much more out of both Vladdy Jr. and George Springer, with Toronto a full game out of a wild-card spot. Phillies counter with Zach Wheeler at 7 o'clock on Sportsnet 1 and Sportsnet 590 The Fan. Coming off that wild Game 3 on Saturday, the Stanley Cup Final is back on the ice in Vegas tonight with Game 4 as the Golden Knights lead Carolina 2-1. Hurricanes yet to confirm if Freddie Anderson or Brandon Bussey will start in goal, and the faceoff is just after 8 on Sportsnet. While the Minnesota Wild have re-signed center Michael McCarron, it's a 6-year extension worth $3.3 million per season. To soccer, it's the news that Brampton's Jaden Nelson was hoping for.
15: It's a dream come true, you know, especially with a World Cup being at home, with surviving cancer and everything. It's a big deal, you know. It hasn't hit me yet. It's just inspirational to a lot of people that I know that want to do big things in life.
14: Nelson now officially on Canada's World Cup roster, replacing the injured Marcelo Flores. He was diagnosed with a rare form of testicular cancer at 18 months and wound up beating it. Canada's World Cup opener this Friday in Toronto against Bosnia. And the Canadian women's soccer team has a friendly tonight as they visit Costa Rica at 9. Sports at 15 and 45 past every hour or anytime at sportsnet.ca.
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3: The Toronto Zoo has unveiled a new pilot project aimed at giving all young people a chance to visit the thousands of animals at the country's largest zoo. Here's 680's Phil Martino.
2: If you went to the Toronto Zoo as a kid, you likely never forgot the experience. The zoo wants to make wildlife education accessible to all. It has introduced a pilot program that will provide complimentary school field trips for kindergarten to grade 12 Toronto School Board classes on weekdays. CEO Dolph de Jong says this initiative reflects a deep commitment to education.
4: And the kind of city building that looks ahead, not just to the next year, but to the next generation.
2: Lisa Darpino is a grade 3 teacher at St. John the 23rd. She says this program is very helpful to inner city schools.
5: Sometimes it's hard for families to afford to come to the zoo. It helps us with busing as well. Busing is very expensive. We have limited number of trips that we can go on.
2: The pilot program will be available beginning in the new school year. I'm Phil Martino.
3: Premier Doug Ford is pushing for a renewed trade relationship with the U.S. Doug Ford appeared on CNN this afternoon while on a trip to Washington. He says he wants to see the CUSMA deal between Canada, the U.S., and Mexico renewed.
6: The president and the prime minister need to sit down and get their differences cleared up and move forward for the common good of both countries, the common good of the average person that's working in the back of the factory, working in the auto sector, in the manufacturing sector, the tech, AI sector. They need certainty.
3: The deadline to review the agreement is July 1st. Ford is in Washington for meetings with U.S. senators and industry officials, but he is not meeting with anyone from the Trump cabinet.
2: 680 News, time 3:50.
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2: Rogers Xfinity Internet, traffic and weather together on the ones. Here's Carrie Prunskis.
3: This report is brought to you by Rogers. Just looking at a new problem on the westbound Gardner at York. It looks like all lanes are blocked because of a collision. About a minute ago, I could see some traffic getting through on the left shoulder. Not much of a shoulder here. But this is due to a collision, and you will find a heavy backup already. Westbound Gardner getting jammed from west of the DVP to York. And then past that, it's open for a stretch, but then busy approaching Park Lawn onto the 427 ramp. And then you have delays up the northbound 427 from the Gardner to the 401, alternate the Express and Collectors, and from approaching the 409 to Rexdale. Eastbound on the 401, two of the three problems have cleared. Approaching Highway 25, left lane reopened, and then south of Pearson and the Express, that stalled vehicle is gone. But at Avenue Road and the Express, left lane is still blocked because of a stalled truck. Looks like it'll clear soon. And you'll be going through delays eastbound 401 from Highway 6 South to approaching Highway 25, then very busy from the 410 to the DVP, alternate the Express and Collectors. So those again from Warden to Kennedy and the Collectors, and then a busy drive from Liverpool Express to east of Salem. Westbound 401 getting busy from the 412 to Salem, and then it's slow from Warden, alternate the Express and Collectors to Dixon, from Dixie to the 410 Collectors and James Snow Parkway to west of Highway 25. Northbound 400 filling in from Shepherd to Langstaff, a bit of a bunch up through Highway 9. And if you're traveling city streets, there's a closure of Queen east of Sherburn to Parliament. That section of Queen is shut down. It's all due to a collision, a downed traffic light, and some wires as well. Cottage plans this weekend? Rogers has you covered. 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And with the extended forecast, here's Jesse Uppel.
4: Warm and slightly humid, but things are getting even warmer and stickier over the next couple of days. 26 for the guaranteed high. We'll have the return of some scattered showers and isolated storms a little later through this evening and overnight, down to 19 degrees. Tomorrow, 29, feels like 37. We'll have that chance of another round of showers and storms tomorrow as well as Thursday, but Thursday will be the peak of this warm-up. 30 degrees feels close to 40. Right now, Pearson, it's 22 degrees. Your guaranteed high is 26.
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2: Well, the Stanley Cup Final has been everything hockey fans had hoped it would be, with Game 4 in Sin City tonight.
9: The Golden Knights and Hurricanes have combined for 25 goals through the first three games, the most we've seen in the Stanley Cup Final since 1981. ESPN's Ray Ferraro admits he did not see this coming.
10: I thought it was going to be kind of tight checking and low scoring, and chances are going to be hard to come by. And I mean, if you ask to sum up the series, it's like you can't even really do it except say completely unpredictable. It's been awesome.
9: And Game 4 goes down tonight at T-Mobile Arena, with Vegas leading Carolina 2-1. Hurricanes goaltender Freddie Anderson was pulled in Game 3. We're not sure yet if he or Brandon Bussey will start in goal. While Vegas forward Mitch Marner is now up to 28 points in the playoffs, as he remains the odds-on favorite to win the Conn Smythe. Face-off coming up at 8, and you can see it on Sportsnet. From the Sports Center, I'm Alex Ixero.
2: A couple of more minutes left to trade, and it looks like Bay Street will be finishing in the red. Chris McCusker up next.
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2: Time now for the Dynamic Market Minute. 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
3: Well, Mitch, it does indeed look like Bay Street is going to finish the day in the red. It looks like it's going to finish off its low for the day. If you're looking for a bright spot, it was a very choppy session on both sides of the border. So with just a few minutes left, the TSX is down 68 points, 34,409. And still the biggest weights, commodities. So gold futures right now down $88, 4,274. Oil today down $3.10, 88.20 a barrel. Shares in Cineplex going the other way. That stock up by 1.7%. The movie theater chain reported the highest May box office revenue since 2019 at $60.5 million. The company also reported the highest concession spending per patron on record, thanks to movies like The Devil Wears Prada, Michael and the Mandalorian, and Grogu, among others. The Canadian dollar today has been close to its lowest level so far this year. Right now, it's up by 2.17.

0: 71.69 cents U.S. ahead of an interest rate announcement tomorrow, likely no change. But good news for the economy today. Our country's merchandise trade surplus grew to $2.7 billion in April as higher oil prices helped to boost exports to a record high. On Wall Street, a mixed picture here, so some improvement, also likely to finish off the lows for the day. The Nasdaq right now is down 264 points, a pullback of 1%. At one point today, it was up by more than 1%. The S&P is down 59 points, the Dow higher by 77. I'm Chris McCusker.
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6: So the rain has subsided for now for the most part. There could be another round, though. Jesse with more in a moment. It's 26 degrees in Hamilton, 24 in Oshawa, 22 at Pearson. It's 4 o'clock.
7: Number one for breaking news, traffic, and weather. 680 News Radio, Toronto.
8: It's Tuesday, June 9th. Good afternoon. I'm Laura Carney.
6: For Alex Bloomfield, I'm Mitch Burke. Here's what's making news this hour.
8: Overcrowding, pickpocketing, and fights. Just some of the safety concerns being raised ahead of massive events in the city this week after a difficult kickoff to festival season.
9: A bombshell story. PO police charge a former Air Canada captain who they allege was flying around with a fake license.
10: Flying for years, misrepresenting himself and his credentials.
11: The federal government launches public consultations on the future of Billy Bishop Airport.
12: Take part, of course, but we have to see the plan first.
11: But the mayor says it only works if people know what they're being asked about.
13: The Blue Jays get Dylan Cease back in the mix for Game 2 against the Phillies, and the Golden Knights and Hurricanes are back on the ice in Vegas. Sports at 15.
0: A losing day on Bay with the price for oil dropping by more than $3, and a mixed finish on Wall Street, the Nasdaq down by more than 300 points. Business at 26.
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8: Time for Rogers Xfinity Internet traffic and weather together on the ones. 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
14: This report is brought to you by Mercedes-Benz Toronto Durham. Just looking at this problem on the westbound Gardner at York. Traffic completely stopped. Occasionally you're getting through in the left lane, but two right lanes are closed for police activity. I don't see a collision here. Not sure if they're setting up for a motorcade, but now you're getting through in the left lane again. So westbound Gardner, it is jammed from the DVP to York. Again, you're sometimes completely blocked and sometimes just getting through in a single lane. So maybe just stick with the westbound Lakeshore for now. More delays westbound on the Gardner from the Humber Bridge to the 427 ramp. And it's a slow go westbound on the QEW from the 427 to Huron, Ontario, and then from Ford Drive on and off to Brant. Westbound on the 401, busy from the 412 to Salem. And then you go through delays from Warden, alternate the Express and Collectors to Dixon. Drags again from Dixie to the 410 Collectors, and then busy James Snow Parkway to west of Highway 25. Eastbound 401, the problem at Avenue Road and the Express has cleared. You have delays through the GTA on the eastbound 401. It's slow from Highway 6 North to Guelph Line because of an earlier problem. And then traffic gets heavy from Dixie to the DVP, alternate the Express and Collectors, from Warden to Kennedy Collectors, and from Liverpool Express to east of Salem. In town, there's a closure of Queen. It's shut down in both directions between Ontario and Parliament, and that is for collision cleanup. The June private sale event is on at Mercedes-Benz Durham. 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

0: 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And with the forecast, here's meteorologist Jesse Uppel.
1: Well, right now we are mostly cloudy with some sunny breaks across the GTA, staying dry up until this evening. After about 7 or 8 p.m., though, we have that chance of some returning showers and isolated thunderstorms, which will be ongoing through tonight. Right now it feels like 30 at Toronto Pearson, so it's quite muggy. 26 for the guaranteed high, but we are cooler by the lakeshore with a light southeast wind. And then overnight, very warm and muggy, 19 for the low. Right now, Pearson, 24 degrees. Your guaranteed high is 26.
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0: After the winter that refused to end, nothing hits like that first big street festival in the city to get everyone in a summer state of mind. That's usually the vibe of Due West Fest on Dundas West, but then came the crowds and the crime on Saturday.
2: And this is all before the World Cup begins. What about this weekend? 680 Sophia Vavaroutsos joins us live from Dundas and Dovercourt with the concerns about more disorder as the summer heats up. Sophia.
3: Mitch, Due West Fest serves as the unofficial kickoff to festival season in the city, and this year organizers say it saw at least a million people attend. It happened here at Dundas West from Ossington to Lansdowne. Right now, the stretch looks like a quiet neighborhood. I've just seen people popping in and out of coffee shops, but the weekend was a different story. Reports of fights and pickpocketing, along with massive traffic congestion at Due West Fest, had some raising concerns about other major events in the city. Tomorrow, the World Cup festivities begin with a kickoff concert, and this weekend, the taste of Little Italy is back. Police have said they're prepared, but people I've been speaking to say they're not so sure the city can handle the crowds.
4: The city genuinely cannot handle crowds. It doesn't source things properly. It always overestimates or underestimates, and I'm not quite sure why, so I don't have confidence at all that they've got this locked down and that it's going to be safe.
3: Police confirm 7 people were arrested at Due West Fest, 5 for assault after multiple fights. Officers also received 41 calls for theft. 36 of those involved pickpocketing cell phones. They say the event was ordered to shut down an hour early and that they are reviewing their protocols. Reporting live at Dundas and Dovercourt, I'm Sophia Favaroutsos.
0: 680 News Time, 4:05. It's a story that's giving movie plot, but it's very much real life. 680's Richard Southern joins us with the story of a former Air Canada captain who piloted hundreds of flights around the world without the proper licensing.
5: It's like something out of a Hollywood movie reminiscent of the Catch Me If You Can flick.
6: Are you a real life pilot?
7: I sure am, little lady.
5: Peel police have arrested and charged a former Air Canada captain after they say he worked for decades without holding the proper license.
8: They flew Boeing 767s, 777s, and 787s.
5: 59-year-old Jeffrey Wall from Barrie facing 7 criminal charges. It all unraveled for him, the lead investigator says, when a routine check of his documents last March found his captain's license to be allegedly counterfeit.
9: Anomalies were detected within the pilot license documentation he presented.
5: He was, though, a licensed pilot. He just didn't have the captain's license.
8: This is very similar to a doctor that is licensed to practice family medicine but is doing brain surgery in their office.
5: Air Canada says safety wasn't compromised. Richard Southern, 680 News Radio.
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0: This is Carrie Prunskis from the 680 News Radio Traffic Center. Westbound on the Gardner at York. All lanes are blocked for police activity. Occasionally you're getting through in the left lane. Looks like they've just released some traffic through in the left lane again. The 680 Traffic Watch continues.
2: 680 News Time, 4:07. As the public begins to weigh in on the future of Billy Bishop Airport, the mayor says she's all for the survey, but also says she still doesn't know exactly what the Port Authority is planning. 680's Mohamed Qureshi reports.
11: The federal government is one-third of the tripartite agreement that governs Billy Bishop Airport. Before they make any decisions about future expansion, they want to hear from you in the form of online public consultations. For weeks, the mayor has been saying that residents should have a say, but when I asked her about it today, she says people need to have all the information first before they can really give their opinion.
12: Anytime the public is asked about what is their opinion, it's a great opportunity. But I think the Port Authority needs to release their plan. What's the business plan? How are they going to get to 10 million flights? How many passengers? How often would that jet be flying? Is it every 5 minutes? Every 10 minutes? What is it? Who's going to pay for the $5 billion? I have 10 other questions. But first, you have to release the plan.
11: The premier has been clear about his plans to expand Billy Bishop Airport so jets can land there. At City Hall, I'm Omen Qureshi.
0: Toronto police say multiple male suspects are wanted on Canada-wide warrants in connection to a fatal shooting of a man last month. Investigators say on

0: May 31st, around 8 at night, 28-year-old Anthony Taylor was shot and killed inside an apartment building near Queens Plate Drive and Rexdale Boulevard. Police had previously announced the arrest of a 30-year-old man in connection to the investigation, but now say they're looking for seven more suspects. The men wanted are from Toronto and Mississauga, ranging in age from 23 to 35. They're wanted on multiple charges, including second-degree murder. Photos of the suspects are posted on our website, toronto.citynews.ca.
1: 680 News Time 408. There has been a change to Canada's World Cup roster, with a Brampton native getting some good news today. We get more from 680's Alex Sixero.
2: Winger Jaden Nelson is officially on Canada's World Cup roster, replacing the injured Marcelo Flores, who tore his ACL playing for his club team in Mexico. Nelson impressed in last Monday's tune-up against Uzbekistan, playing his way onto the squad.
3: It's a dream come true, you know, especially with a World Cup being at home, with surviving cancer and everything. It's a big deal, you know. It hasn't hit me yet. It's just inspirational to a lot of people that I know that want to do big things in life. And for me, it's bigger than just being called up to the national team and to play in the World Cup. It's more for the kids that aspire to be something big in their life.
2: Nelson was diagnosed with a rare form of testicular cancer at 18 months, and while the cancer spread to his lungs, he wound up beating it, and he could be a spark plug off the bench for coach Jesse Marsh if Canada needs to score a goal. The Canadians had another training session at Downsview Park today, now just 3 days away from their World Cup opener against Bosnia at Toronto Stadium. From the Sports Center, I'm Alex Sixero.
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0: Now the gas price update. Enpro predicts the price will not change at midnight, holding at $1.719 a liter at most GTA stations. In 60 seconds, traffic and weather together, including an update on police activity westbound Gardner at York. 680 News Time, 410.
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10: This report is brought to you by Ecotech Windows and Doors. Got this issue on the westbound Gardner at York. It's going back and forth between being completely blocked and down to a single lane. It's for police activity, usually just affecting the two right lanes, but they'll let you through for a few seconds at a time and then block all lanes here. And you will find it absolutely jammed already on the westbound Gardner from the DVP to York with this police activity happening. And Toronto police had reported earlier today that a number of FIFA teams have arrived and, quote, moves are happening. So this could be related to that. So maybe just stick with the westbound Lakeshore if you're leaving downtown. Northbound on the Don Valley Parkway 404, it's a slow go from approaching Bloor to Shepherd and then busy through Steeles from Highway 7 to 16th Avenue and from Stouffville Road to north of Bloomington. That's where the right lane is closed for construction. Northbound 400 filling in from north of Shepherd to Langstaff and then a delay from Aurora Road to north of Highway 9. A new problem on the eastbound 401, it's at Kennedy in the Express. Looks like the left lane is blocked, possibly a stalled vehicle here, MTO and tow truck on scene. So eastbound 401, it's slow heading towards this problem, backed up all the way from Dixie to Kennedy, alternately Express and Collectors, and then a delay into Durham from Liverpool Express to east of Salem. It's a slow drive on the westbound 401 from the 412 to Salem, from Warden, alternately Express and Collectors to Dixon, from Dixie to the 410 Collectors, and then James Snow Parkway to west of Highway 25. Busy on the southbound 404 DVP from Finch to south of Lawrence. And on city streets, Queen is closed in both directions, east of Sherbourne to Parliament, and that's due to a collision. Some wires and a traffic light came down. 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And with the forecast, here's Jesse Uppel.
11: Well, the scattered showers and thunderstorms are still well to our north and west, but they will be tracking into the GTA after about 7 p.m. this evening and continue right through the overnight. So isolated storms are possible. In the meantime, we're quite humid, feeling more like 30 at Toronto Pearson, but cooler by the lake, and then down to 19 through the overnight with those showers. Tomorrow, hot and humid, 29 for the high, will feel like 37 with a risk of some isolated showers by the afternoon. Right now, Pearson, it's 24. Your overnight low is 19.
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0: Now time for the market update. Here's Chris McCusker.
12: Well, Laura, we did see a mixed finish on markets, with all markets finishing off the lows for the day. If you want a bright spot, although that's not much of one. Very choppy session today on both sides of the border, a little more so in the U.S. The Dow managed to eke out a gain. It was higher by 86 points. The S&P down 19, and the NASDAQ lower by 250 points. So a drop on the NASDAQ of about 1%. At one point today, it was higher by about 1%. On Bay Street, the TSX lower by 67 points, 34,411. Shares in BlackBerry down by about 5%. Celestica down 4%. And then the Canadian dollar hit a fresh low for the year today. Right now, it's up by 3.71 cents U.S. At the Business Center, I'm Chris McCusker.
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0: Mostly cloudy, 23 degrees downtown. It feels like 27. Good afternoon. I'm Laura Carney.
1: I'm Mitch Burke. Here are the top stories right now.
0: Toronto police say they made 7 arrests and received multiple calls for theft when an overcapacity crowd packed a section of Dundas over the weekend for Due West Fest. The chaos that ensued is leading to concern heading into a busy festival season. This weekend is Taste of Little Italy, which coincides with the first weekend of the World Cup. For nearly 2 decades, Peel police say an Air Canada captain piloted more than 900 flights without the proper license. He had a valid commercial pilot license, but was not licensed to be a captain. And Toronto police say they're looking for 7 additional suspects, all wanted for second-degree murder in the shooting death of a man in Rexdale late last month. A 30-year-old man has already been arrested and charged with second-degree murder.
1: Time now for a look at sports.
0: And from Sportsnet 590, The Fan, Alex Cicero, the Blue Jays lineup is out.
2: Yep.
0: And a bit of a surprise in the leadoff position.
2: Yeah, Vladdy. Vladdy, for just the second time in his career, is starting in the leadoff spot. I suggested kind of jokingly on X yesterday, maybe they should move him down the lineup because of his lack of production. But maybe John Schneider is finding something that will work. But no George Springer tonight, so I guess why not try Vladdy in the leadoff spot? We'll see if it works. But yeah, the Jays are clearly trying to get him going, as the last month has been pretty bad for Vladdy from a power perspective and a driving ins runs perspective. So we'll see if it works. It's game two. Jays and Phillies at Rogers Center. Adam Macko sent down as Dylan Cease returns this evening. He takes on Zach Wheeler. 7 o'clock Sportsnet 1 and Sportsnet 590 The Fan. Also tonight in Vegas, game four of the Stanley Cup Final. Golden Knights lead Carolina 2-1. That gets going at 8 on Sportsnet. And Serena Williams made her return to tennis today. She partnered with Burlington's Vicky Mboko and they won their round one doubles match at the Queen's Club. It was Serena's first competitive match.

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2: This is Carrie Prunskis from the 680 News Radio Traffic Center. Police are now leading a rolling closure on the westbound Gardner just west of York. So traffic getting through slowly but surely. And you have a heavy backup from the DVP. The 680 Traffic Watch continues.
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7: 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When the balloons have to blow up the vibe. When the cap simply cannot clash with her manicure. From graduations to prom parties. When it's gotta be right. 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
2: Premier Doug Ford is calling for renewed trade between Canada and the U.S. ahead of a July 1st deadline to renew the Canada-U.S.-Mexico agreement. Ford made the public push during an interview on CNN this afternoon.
9: I love the U.S. I love the American people. I know Canadians love the American people and Americans love Canadians. We just have to get through this hurdle. We have to make sure that we sit down as quickly as possible, get this USMCA deal. And again, it's going to create more jobs, more investment, more production, lower cost of goods, because we've seen cost of goods going up.
2: The premier is in Washington to meet with senators and business officials, but is not set to meet with anyone from within the Trump administration. 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
2: Time for Rogers, Xfinity Internet, traffic and weather together. On the ones, here's Carrie Prunskis. This report is brought to you by Woodbine Racetrack. Westbound on the Gardner, just before Spadina. Police leading a rolling closure here, or should I say a rolling reopening, because we had all lanes blocked for police activity. They were likely waiting for these buses that just entered the westbound Gardner from the York ramp. So westbound Gardner, it is extremely slow from the DVP to approaching Spadina, but buses on this expressway, so all lanes getting through. That should improve the delays now that things are moving again. But westbound Lakeshore taking a huge hit. That's jammed as well from Parliament to York. If you're heading up the northbound Don Valley Parkway 404, gets busy from Bloor to Shepherd and then filling in from Steeles to 16th Avenue. Slows again Stouffville Road to north of Bloomington with long-term construction in the right lane. Eastbound on the 401, it's a slow go from Dixie to Kennedy. Alternately, express and collectors had a brief issue at Kennedy and the Express. It's gone now. But delays into Durham as well. Liverpool and the Express to east of Salem. It's a slow drive on the southbound 400 from Shepherd onto the 401 ramps. And if you're traveling the eastbound QEW, it's getting busy through Third Line. Slows again, Aaron Mills to Dixie. Back up on the eastbound Gardner from the Humber Bridge to the Jarvis ramp. And just getting word from MTO about a new problem on the westbound QEW. It's near Walker's Line. A collision blocking the center lane. Off the highways, Queen Street is closed in both directions between Ontario and Parliament, and that's due to a collision. Some wires and a traffic light came down, so that could be closed for a while. It's not just any horse race, it's the King's Plate. fashion, food, music, and the thunder of the track. August 15th, Woodbine Racetrack. Tickets from $35 at kingsplate.com.

0: Messy Saturday at Due West Fest with fights and pickpocketing reported in an overcapacity crowd that packed Dundas Street, and what might happen during the rest of the festival season.
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0: Parents, teachers, and education workers will be rallying later today outside the North York office of the Toronto District School Board. They'll be protesting cuts at the TDSB. Union leaders and members of the TDSB Parent Involvement Advisory Committee will also hold a news conference at the gathering, which begins at 6 this evening. According to a notice filed with the province, nearly 800 positions are expected to be cut in the upcoming school year. Let's go to the zoo. 680's Phil Martino with the details of a new pilot program.
5: Who doesn't want to get up close and personal with a giraffe? The Toronto Zoo is introducing a pilot program that will provide complimentary field trips for kindergarten to grade 12 Toronto School Board classes on weekdays beginning in the new school year. CEO Dolph Deong says he still remembers his grade 3 trip to the zoo when he saw his first tiger.
6: When a child walks through our gates, sees a polar bear up close, hears a kookaburra, locks eyes with an incredible Maasai giraffe, something powerful happens. Curiosity turns into connection.
5: Lisa Darpino is a grade 3 teacher at St. John the 23rd. She says this pilot program is a big help to inner city schools.
7: And it relates to our curriculum as well. At grade 4, we have the habitats. Grade 2, we have animals as well.
5: I'm Phil Martino.
0: A mixed finish on Wall Street today. Chris McCusker has business in 60 seconds.
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0: Now the dynamic market minute, here's Chris McCusker.
11: Well, Laura, the SpaceX IPO is said to be multiple times oversubscribed. Bloomberg says the number of orders for shares has increased since Monday, with the IPO set to price on Thursday and then start trading on Friday. Now, the company, which is also owned by Tesla CEO Elon Musk, is offering more than 500 million shares. That's expected to raise about $75 billion. Shares in Musk's other company, Tesla, down by about 3% on Wall Street today. It was a mixed finish on U.S. markets, with the Dow managing to eke out a gain, higher by 86 points, the S&P down 19, and the NASDAQ down 251, so a drop of about 1% on the NASDAQ. At one point today, the NASDAQ was up by more than 1%, so it was a very bumpy ride. Essentially, though, it amounted to a rotation away from the more expensive tech stocks, which, of course, recently have been powering the rally. On Bay Street, the TSX lowered today by 67 points, 34,411. And most of the damage coming from commodities. Gold futures right now down $79, 4,284. Oil today lower by $3.10, 88.20 a barrel. Brent crude, that's the European benchmark, dropped to about $90 a barrel at one point today, the lowest price since April 17th. On growing signs, global demand is plunging. The Canadian dollar hit a fresh low today. Right now, it's higher by 1/100, 71.6.

0: $0.68 U.S., again, a fresh low for this year. I'm Chris McCusker.
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0: Right now downtown, it's partly cloudy, 23 degrees. It feels like 28. 680 News Time, 4:30.
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6: Tuesday, June 9th. Good afternoon. For Alex Bloomfield, I'm Mitch Burke.
0: And I'm Laura Carney. Here's what's making news this hour.
7: The city is preparing to host tens of thousands of people this week with the World Cup and a major street festival going ahead. But some are raising safety concerns after overcrowding and crime at the first big event of the season.
8: It's a hard-to-believe story from the skies. An Air Canada pilot who flew without the proper license has been fined as part of a fraud investigation by PO Police.
6: Premier Ford's trip to Washington ends today, and meeting him back in Toronto tomorrow, a high-profile U.S. governor with presidential ambitions.
9: As the federal government launches public consultations into the future of Billy Bishop Airport,
10: release the plan, give the public a chance to take a look at it.
9: The mayor says people need to know the details first.
11: Didn't see this one coming as Vladimir Guerrero Jr. is in the leadoff spot for Game 2 between the Jays and the Phillies, and the Hurricanes look to even up the Stanley Cup Final. Sports at 45.
0: It was a losing day on Bay Street. The Dow managed to eke out a gain, and the NASDAQ dropped by more than 200 points. Business at 56. 680 News Time, 4:31.
6: Rogers, Xfinity Internet, traffic and weather together on the ones, brought to you by the Barrie Air Show. In the 680 Traffic Cruiser, good afternoon, Kyle Hawking.
12: No, good afternoon. We've got a motorcade coming out of downtown, really tying things up on the westbound Gardner. They're just heading into Etobicoke now beyond the Humber Bridge, and so a rolling block in behind. Previously, the westbound Gardner had been blocked in the downtown core for this completely. Now it's moving, but backed up from the DVP off and on towards the Humber Bridge. Ramp to the 427 is blocked, along with the eastbound QEW ramp to northbound 427. So that's likely the route they're heading for. You've got delays on the east QEW as well as you travel toward this area from Erin Mills right to that 427 ramp. The 401 busy in both directions, eastbound off and on delays between Mavis and Kennedy, alternately Express and Collectors, then Brock Road to east of Salem. Be busy on the westbound 401 from west of Brock Street to Salem, Warden, Express and Collectors to Dixon, from Dixie to the 410 Collectors and through Mavis Collectors, and getting pretty slow in Milton, west of Trafalgar Express to west of Highway 25. From the 680 Traffic Center, Carrie Pronskis.
0: A couple of new problems on the southbound Don Valley Parkway. South of Eglinton, the right lane is blocked with a stalled vehicle, and then approaching Bayview Bloor, right lane blocked with another stalled vehicle. So you have delays on the southbound 404 DVP. It's a slow go from Steeles on and off to approaching Bayview Bloor. And eastbound QEW jammed through Mississauga because that ramp to the 427 is blocked for the motorcade. Eastbound Gardner, a heavy backup from Islington and the Express to the Jarvis ramp. And on city streets, there's a closure of Queen. It's shut down in both directions from east of Sherbourne to Parliament because of a collision. Catch the snowbirds soaring over Barrie's waterfront June 13th and 14th. Details at barrie.ca/airshow. And with the forecast, here's meteorologist Jesse Uppel.
13: Warm and humid. Right now feels like 30 at Toronto Pearson. We're watching for the return of some scattered showers and thunderstorms a little bit later through this evening and overnight, remaining quite mild with a low of 19 degrees. Tomorrow, very hot, very humid. 29 feels like 37 for the afternoon. We're cloudy with a chance of some more showers and thunderstorms. Right now, Pearson, it's 24. Tonight's low is 19.
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0: One of the first big festivals of the season descended into chaos, from overcrowding to fights and pickpockets. It's raising concerns about the upcoming festival season, including a popular event now just days away that happens to coincide with the first World Cup weekend.
1: 680's Sophia Vavaroutsos joins us live from Dundas and Dovercourt with the story and reaction. Sophia.
2: Laura, more people are out now in the Dundas West neighborhood, but it's nothing compared to the weekend when the street hosted the annual Do West Fest. Early numbers from organizers estimate about 1 million people attended the festival over all 3 days, and some of those who were there say they were concerned about safety in the intense crowds, especially on Saturday. Police confirm 5 people were arrested for assault after multiple fights broke out. 36 people also reported their phones were pickpocketed. Spencer lives in the area and said this year was different than previous festivals.
3: It's funny because when I was walking through, there was a guy who was like, watch out for pickpockets, which was like, where are we, like Rome? So there's definitely going to be stuff that happens.
2: This is the kickoff to festival season. Another major event, the Taste of Little Italy, is set to go ahead in that neighborhood over the weekend, while the World Cup festivities start tomorrow with a concert downtown. Officials say they are prepared for both events, but residents seem to have mixed feelings.
3: I mean, I feel like it's going to be a bit of a show, excuse my French, in terms of the traffic.
4: I think it will be a good time. Most people, it's during a daytime event, I think people will behave.
2: Reporting live at Dundas and Dovercourt, I'm Sophia Vavaroutsos.
0: 680 News Time 435. A former Air Canada captain has been arrested by Peel Police, accused of flying hundreds of flights without the necessary license for nearly 2 decades. 680's Richard Southern joins us with the details of this shocking investigation.
5: An Air Canada captain who piloted more than 900 flights with a fake license. That's the allegation PO police are making.
6: This pilot had a 27-year career. Since 2009, has been flying for years, misrepresenting himself and his credentials.
5: 59-year-old Jeffrey Wall from Barrie has been charged with 7 criminal offenses. Police say he had a pilot's license, but lacked the required captain-level license.
6: This is very similar to a doctor that is licensed to practice family medicine, but is doing brain surgery in their office.
5: It all unraveled for him, police say, in March of last year when a routine check of his credentials found his captain's license to be allegedly counterfeit. Wall retired from the airline last year after 17 years at the helm of 777s and 787s. Air Canada said safety wasn't compromised. Richard Southern, 680 News Radio.
1: The mayor is weighing in on the start of the federal government's public consultations for the future of Billy Bishop Airport. 680's Momin Qureshi reports.
7: The latest chapter in the potential expansion of Billy Bishop Airport has the federal government wanting to hear from you. They've launched a portal for public consultations. Mayor Olivia Chow has long said that residents should have a say, but she says in order to do that, they need to have all the details, and that hasn't happened yet.
8: You can take part, of course, but we have to see the plan first. The consultations, always good. The Toronto Port Authority has the responsibility, and not just the federal government or any levels of government, to release the plan, give the public a chance to take a look at it, and of course consult.
7: While the federal government seems to be cautiously taking steps forward when it comes to Billy Bishop Airport, the province is barreling forward with its planned expansion by recently passing legislation to take over the city's part in the tripartite agreement. At City Hall, I'm Omen Qureshi.
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10: This is Kyle Hawking in the 680 Traffic Cruiser. Looks like a FIFO-related motorcade going northbound on the 427 now through Dundas Express. Heavy backups on the eastbound QEW and westbound Gardner heading that way with rolling blocks in place. The 680 Traffic Watch continues.
0: 680 News Time 438. The Premier is expected to sign a non-binding agreement with Governor Josh Shapiro in Toronto tomorrow to strengthen the economic partnership between Ontario and Pennsylvania. It comes as the premier remains in the U.S. on a trade-focused trip. His 2-day trip wraps up today. He told CNN earlier this afternoon that he is pushing for federal officials to renew that Canada-U.S.-Mexico agreement ahead of the July 1st deadline to review it.
11: I'm going to be meeting with senior senators and congresspeople and getting that message out. We've had a tremendous amount of meetings with other stakeholders and associations, no matter if it's the auto sector or if it's the agricultural sector, manufacturing sector. That's what we need to focus on.
0: Ford says his

0: Meetings in Washington did not include any one-on-ones with members of the Trump administration.
1: Canada held another World Cup training session at Downsview Park today. 680's Alex Sixero has more.
2: The news of the day in Canada camp was Jaden Nelson officially being placed on Canada's World Cup roster. The winger from Brampton takes the spot of Marcelo Flores, who tore his ACL in late May. Nelson did not initially make the team, but head coach Jesse Marsh told him to stay ready.
3: You know, and when I got into camp, he's like, you know what, just give it your all. Don't risk your reputation. Just go out there and try to create a new reputation every time you step on the field. And I think that's what I've done in this camp. And yeah, I'm just excited to start and to, you know, to show the world what I could do.
2: And Nelson made quite the impression last Monday when coming off the bench in that friendly with Uzbekistan. He might be someone Marsh turns to late in a game if Canada needs a goal. The FIFA World Cup opener is set for this Thursday between Mexico and South Africa. Canada's first game a day later against Bosnia at Toronto Stadium. From the Sports Center, I'm Alex Sixero.
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0: Time now for the gas price update. Enpro predicts the price will not change at midnight, holding at $1.71.9 a liter at most GTA stations. We have the latest on a motorcade heading up the northbound 427. You'll hear about it in Traffic and Weather Together next.
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0: Rogers, Xfinity, Internet Traffic and Weather Together on the Ones is brought to you by Canadian Tire, and it appears we have an early taste of the World Cup traffic fiasco, Kyle Hawking.
13: Yeah, this FIFA-related motorcade looks like one of the teams is being moved out of the downtown core to, well, presumably a practice facility, perhaps. They were last seen going northbound in the 427. They transferred into the collectors by Dundas, and now no more sight of them. So they may have actually exited the highway. It looks like traffic is flowing, heading northbound up toward the 401. And they haven't come through Rathburn yet. We last saw them at Burnham Thorpe, as I mentioned. So heavy backups on the approach to the 427. The westbound Gardner is slow from the DVP to Strawn. They did hold traffic downtown to get the buses on the westbound Gardner at one point. Another delay from the Humber Bridge toward that 427 ramp. And the eastbound QEW is pretty slow from Erin Mills to the 427 ramp. That's with traffic having been held on that route as well to get those buses on to the eastbound or the northbound 427. Looks like they might be off the highway now. On the eastbound 401, slow across Toronto, anywhere from Mavis to Kennedy, off and on, Express and Collectors, then Liverpool Express to east of Salem. Have been a tractor-trailer fire reported on the eastbound 407, east of Dundas, over on the right shoulder, but traffic a little slow in Burlington. Westbound 401, trouble-free across Toronto to be heavy from Warden, Express and Collectors to Dixon. From the 680 Traffic Center, Carrie Pronskis.
1: Westbound on the QE W just before Guelph line, three right lanes are blocked with a collision. You're just getting by in the HOV lane, so it's jammed on the westbound QEW from third line to this problem approaching Guelph line. Southbound on the Don Valley Parkway, south of Eglinton, the right lane is blocked with a stalled vehicle, but the other stalled vehicle approaching Bayview Bloor has cleared. You're left with a heavy backup southbound 404 DVP from Steeles to this problem still happening south of Eglinton. And on city streets, Queen is closed in both directions between Ontario Street and Parliament, and that is due to a collision. Shop the Canadian Tire Summer Big Red Sale. 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Exclusions apply. Details online. And with the forecast, here's Jesse Uppel.
12: Southeast wind of

0: very muggy conditions overall across the GTA, and things just get warmer and stickier as the days go by. Feels like 30 at Toronto Pearson right now. We're tracking some scattered showers and thunderstorms a little bit later this evening after about 7 or 8 p.m. That will continue overnight, 19 for the low, and tomorrow up to 29 degrees. Humidex near 37 with the risk of some pop-up showers. Right now, Pearson, 24 degrees. Tonight's low is 19.
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2: Tonight, parents, teachers, and education workers will be rallying outside the North York office of the TDSB. They're protesting the downsizing of the board after a notice filed with the province showed that nearly 800 positions are being cut in the upcoming school year. It is time now for the market update, and here's Chris McCusker.
3: Mitch, we did see a mixed finish on markets today. Only the Dow finishing higher. It was up 86 points. The S&P was down 19, and the NASDAQ lower by 251. So a drop on the NASDAQ of about 1%. At one point today, it was higher by more than 1%. So also a very choppy session, a little more so in the U.S. Shares in NVIDIA, the most actively traded stock today, shares down by 0.2%. Intel dropped by about 2%. Apple down 3.5%. On Bay Street, the TSX was lower by 67 points, 34,411. Commodities doing most of the damage. Oil was down $3 to $88.20 a barrel. At the Business Center, I'm Chris McCusker.
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6: Tonight, a historic Stanley Cup final continues in Vegas. After Mitch Marner came out flying in Game 3.
7: Right around. Second career playoff exit.
6: Carolina responded with 3 goals in 39 seconds to tie it. But Vegas sealed the deal in double overtime to take a 2-1 series lead. What's in store for Game 4? You just have to watch the Stanley Cup Final. 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
2: 24 degrees right now at Pearson, but it is muggy out there. It feels like 30. Good afternoon. I'm Mitch Burke.
1: And I'm Laura Carney. Here are the top stories this hour.
2: Hundreds of thousands of people took to Little Portugal over the weekend for Due West Fest, and several dozen left without their phones in their pockets. Police say 7 arrests have been made in connection to the Saturday night chaos, and there are concerns about the city's ability to manage the festival season to come, especially when the World Cup's in town. And the impact of the World Cup on your commute apparently starts right now. We saw a rolling bus motorcade tying up the drive even more, first along the westbound Gardner and then the northbound 427. That appears to have ended, though. We will have the latest look at the drive coming up at 4:51.
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9: Mitch, the Jays and Phillies play the middle game of their 3-game series at Rogers Center this evening, and manager John Schneider is shaking up his lineup as the struggling Vladdy Jr. is in the leadoff spot, followed by Nathan Lucas, Ernie Clement, and Jesus Sanchez. Dylan Cease is back from the IL to face Zach Wheeler, and with Cease back, Adam Macko heads to AAA 7 o'clock on The Fan and Sportsnet 1. While Jays center fielder Dalton Varsho went for an MRI on his injured wrist, the results were good, but he still might need a stint on the IL. In Vegas tonight, it's Game 4 of the Stanley Cup Final, with the Golden Knights leading Carolina 2-1. That gets going at 8 on Sportsnet. And in her first competitive tennis match since 2022, 44-year-old Serena Williams linked up with Burlington's Vicky Mboko today, and they won their first round doubles match at the Queen's Club. This is 680 News Radio.
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2: 680 News Time, 449. The federal government is extending amnesty for owners of banned firearms, all while a legal battle plays out at the Supreme Court. Over the last 6 years, Ottawa has outlawed about 2,500 types of guns on the basis that they only belong on the battlefield, which owners had to get rid of or deactivate by the end of October. Then in March, the Supreme Court agreed to hear an appeal challenging that initial federal firearm ban. The government now says the amnesty has been extended until 90 days after the Supreme Court delivers its decision, and that is expected next year. Ottawa says this does not affect a federal compensation program for owners of banned guns. That is expected to wrap up by this October. And the Pride flag is now flying on Parliament Hill. MPs from all sides of the aisle gathered for today's ceremony. Prime Minister Carney says the rights of 2S LGBTQ plus people around the world are backsliding and that the community is underrepresented in Canada's democracy. He adds the raising of the Pride flag is a symbol of belonging and an act of vigilance. In its fall budget, the government committed $7.5 million over 5 years for Pride festivals across the country, with $1.5 million of that going towards ongoing security measures. We'll check the drive and the extended forecast in a moment. 680 News Time, 450.
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2: 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In the cruiser, here's Kyle Hawking.
5: A little more clarity on the eastbound 407. We've got a truck fire cleanup. Now, for a little more than 10 minutes, the eastbound 407 was blocked in Burlington approaching Appleby. It sounds like the left lane is now open, the cleanup underway. So two right lanes still blocked. It's heavy from Dundas to approaching Appleby, and the westbound 407 slowing down through the area as well with the visual distraction. Looks like an issue now on the eastbound 401 just east of Warden in the Express. Left lane's been taken out by the MTO. There is a stalled vehicle on the shoulder. So volume delays extend 410 towards Warden in the Express and to Kennedy Collectors, then from Liverpool Express to east of Salem and through Thixon, and volume only on the westbound 401 west of Brock Street to Salem, from Warden Express and Collectors to Dixon, Dixie to the 410 Collectors and through Mavis Collectors, getting slow through the 407 now, and from James Snow to Guelph Line. From the 680 Traffic Center, Carrie Prunskis.
6: Westbound on the QEW approaching Guelph Line, three right lanes are blocked because of a collision, so only the HOV lane is open. Emergency crews here as well. Tough drive westbound on the Gardner QEW. Delays from the DVP to Strawn. Then it's slow from the Humber Bridge to the 427 ramp. And filling in from the 427 to Dixie. Then Ford Drive to Trafalgar. And a very heavy backup from Third Line to this collision approaching Guelph Line. Southbound on the Don Valley Parkway. The problem south of Eglinton has cleared, but it's still backed up onto the southbound 404 from Steeles. Southbound 400. That's a slow go from south of Finch to the 401 ramps. And on city streets, Queen is closed in both directions from east of Sherbourne to Parliament because of a collision. Beat traffic and save with 407 ETR driving offers. 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Go to 407ETR.com for details. And with the extended forecast, here's Jesse Uppel.
7: But we still have another couple of hours before the wet weather moves back into the GTA. We're looking at that chance of showers and thunderstorms through this evening and overnight. 19 for the low, and tomorrow it's hot and humid. 29 feels like 37 with some sunny breaks, but also that risk of some pop-up showers or storms. Similar conditions for Thursday, but warmer. 30 degrees feels like 40. Right now, Pearson, we have a humidex of 30. Your overnight low is 19.
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10: 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It just tastes better. 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
2: The city wants to ensure all students from K to 12 get to experience the Toronto Zoo. 680's Phil Martino joins us with the details of a new pilot program that will launch in a few months.
3: If you went to the Toronto Zoo as a kid, you likely never forgot the experience. The zoo wants to make wildlife education accessible to all. It has introduced a pilot program that will provide complimentary school field trips for kindergarten to grade 12 Toronto School Board classes on weekdays. CEO Dolph de Jong says this initiative reflects a deep commitment to education.
4: And the kind of city building that looks ahead, not just to the next year, but to the next generation.
3: Lisa D'Arpino is a grade 3 teacher at St. John the 23rd. She says this program is very helpful to inner city schools.
5: Sometimes it's hard for families to afford to come to the zoo. It helps us with busing as well. Busing is very expensive. We have limited number of trips that we can go on.
3: The pilot program will be available beginning in the new school year. I'm Phil Martino.
2: A mostly losing day on markets with another drop for oil. You'll hear the dynamic market minute in 60 seconds.
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2: 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Here's Chris McCusker.
11: And Mitch, markets finishing off their lows today, and most finished in the red. So the TSX was down 67 points, 34,411. Really, commodities doing most of the damage. And remember, the gold and the energy sectors are two of the most heavily weighted. Gold futures right now down $78 to $4,284. And then oil was lower by $3.10, $88.20 a barrel. We did see shares in the parent company of WestJet, Onyx, move higher today, up by 1.7%. The carrier is opposed to a federal government proposal to issue loans to airlines amid the rising fuel costs. That was actually unveiled yesterday. Conversely, low-cost carrier Flair Airlines welcomes the government plan. The Canadian dollar today did hit a fresh low for the year. It was, right now, it's higher by 71.69 cents U.S. The Bank of Canada very likely to leave interest rates unchanged at tomorrow's meeting. Now, on Wall Street, a mixed finish here today. The U.S. president saying in a social media post, the U.S. must respond to what he says was the Iranian shoot down of a U.S. helicopter. That incident happened over the Strait of Hormuz. Iran says its military is now on full alert. Dow higher by 86 points today. The S&P down 19.

0: and the NASDAQ down 251. I'm Chris McCusker.
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5: It's 24 degrees at Pearson Airport. 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
7: It's Tuesday, June 9th. Good afternoon. I'm Laura Carney.
5: For Alex Bloomfield, I'm Mitch Burke. Here's what's making news this hour.
7: Fallout from the first weekend of festival season in the city. Complaints of overcrowding and pickpocketing at Due West Fest, while Toronto prepares to host two more major events this week.
8: It's something straight out of a movie.
9: Are you realize, pilot?
10: I sure am, little lady.
8: A former Air Canada captain was found to be flying around without the right license. Police now investigating.
7: An OPP officer has been killed in the line of duty in northern Ontario. The incident happening about 3 hours northwest of Timmins.
11: The federal government wants to hear your thoughts on the planned expansion of Billy Bishop Airport, but the mayor says that only works if they know the details.
12: The public haven't seen the plan.
11: More on what Mayor Chow had to say coming up.
13: How about this? The Jays are moving Vladdy to the leadoff spot for tonight's Game 2 against the Phils, and will the Golden Knights move within a game of winning the Stanley Cup? Sports at 15.
0: A mixed finish on markets today, with the Dow closing on the plus side. The NASDAQ dropped by more than 200 points, and it was a loser on Bay. Business at 26.
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7: Time for Rogers Xfinity Internet traffic and weather together on the ones brought to you by Mr. Lube and the 680 Traffic Cruiser, Kyle Hawking.
14: We've got a heavy section of the eastbound 407 in Burlington from Dundas to approaching Appleby. That's where only the left lane is open for truck fire cleanup. The two right lanes blocked, and they did have it fully blocked for about 10 minutes. So that's why it's slow, heavy going through the area, still with the cleanup underway. On the eastbound 401, we had a brief issue east of Warden in the express. Stalled vehicle has been removed. It's slow from the 410 to Kennedy, alternately express and collectors, then Liverpool Express to east of Salem and Brock Street to east of Thixon. Slow on the westbound 401, Brock Street to Salem, then from Warden, express and collectors to Dixon. More delays from Dixie to the 410 collectors, through Mavis and the collectors, Winston Churchill to the 407, and then another stretch of volume from James Snow to Guelph Line. From the 680 Traffic Center, Carrie Prunskis.
15: A nightmare of a drive downtown. There's now a collision on the westbound Gardner at Spadina. It's blocking the center lane, and this area is still a mess from some earlier problems. There was a motorcade that went through. It affected the Gardner, 427, and the QEW. So westbound Gardner jammed from the DVP to Spadina. Westbound Lakeshore is very slow from Cherry to York, and a heavy backup westbound on Queens Quay from Parliament to York. Westbound on the QEW approaching Guelph Line, three right lanes are blocked with a collision, so traffic is jammed from Third Line. And there's a new problem on the northbound 400 at Highway 7 and the Express. Right lane is blocked because of a stalled vehicle. Delays up the northbound 400 from approaching Finch to Langstaff, and then busy from Aurora Road to north of Highway 9. Get your car summer ready. 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And with the forecast, here's meteorologist Jesse Uppel.
10: We're mostly cloudy, just a few sunny breaks across the GTA right now. Feels like 31 at Toronto Pearson, and we're looking at that return of some scattered showers and thunderstorms through this evening and overnight. So it's going to be unsettled at times.

0: Down to 19 degrees. It's a warm one tomorrow. 29 feels like 37. Some sunny breaks, but also that chance of some pop-up showers. Right now at Pearson, it's 24 degrees. Tonight's low is 19.
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2: A day after, Toronto police issued a warning to be vigilant in big crowds following arrests in distraction robberies. We are now learning of multiple reports of pickpockets during the first big festival of the season. Saturday at Due West Fest turned chaotic. There were also reports of overcrowding and violence.
1: Festival season is just about to kick into high gear. World Cup events begin tomorrow. 680 Sophia Vavaroutsos joins us live from Dundas and Dovercourt with why police are giving their safety protocols another look. Sophia.
3: Mitch, the start of rush hour here on Dundas West near Dovercourt is nothing compared to the over a million people the streets saw attend Due West Fest over the weekend. With the situation getting so severe, the festival had to shut down an hour early. Police confirmed they worked with organizers to try and plan for the event, but say attendance numbers exceeded what was expected. There were 41 thefts reported over the festival weekend. 36 of those were cell phones that were pickpocketed. 7 people were arrested, 5 for assault, with multiple fights reported. Residents say they're not surprised.
4: There are people like climbing on my roof, but it's also just that's like a crowd thing too. Like, I think that it's good to have free activities in the city. I think that there just maybe should be a little bit more like crowd control.
5: I am more like kind of just disappointed that they didn't really have a larger police presence, and that the crowd control wasn't so great.
3: It comes as the city prepares to host thousands more people this week. World Cup festivities get underway tomorrow with a kickoff concert. And this weekend, another major festival is set to go ahead with the Taste of Little Italy. Police and city officials have said they're prepared for both events and the crowds they'll bring. But Kenzie says after what she saw this weekend, she's not convinced.
6: Honestly, the city needs to get it together when it comes to festivals and when it comes to large events and stuff. It should be better for the locals, but no, I don't feel confident at all.
3: Reporting live at Dundas and Dovercourt, I'm Sophia Vavaroutsos.
2: 680 News Time, 5:06. It's a story that's making international headlines. 680's Richard Southern has more on a former Air Canada captain who's accused of pulling off a shocking kind of fraud after nearly two decades in the air.
7: It's like something out of Hollywood, noted Brampton Mayor Patrick Brown.
8: I think I've seen a movie like this with a similar plot.
9: The jump seat is open.
10: It's been a while since I've done this. Which one's the jump seat again?
7: Reminiscent of the Catch Me If You Can movie. A former Air Canada captain has been arrested now and charged with 7 criminal offenses after allegedly piloting more than 900 flights without holding the necessary captain's license. Police charging 59-year-old Jeffrey Wall from Barrie.
11: The accused operated as a pilot in command without having ever possessed an airline transport pilot license.
7: He was a licensed pilot, just not licensed to be a captain. It all unraveled, investigators say, when a routine check of his documents in March of last year found some of them to be allegedly counterfeit. The accused retired last year after 17 years as a captain. He was flying the 787. He's due back in court later this month. Richard Southern, 680 News Radio.
1: 680 News Time, 5:07. Toronto residents have had years, decades even, to form an opinion on jets at the Island Airport. But now that it's more than just an idea, the mayor wants to ensure that the public can know as much as it can about what the Port Authority has planned. 680's Mohamed Qureshi reports.
12: Unlike the province, the federal government has decided before making any decisions about the expansion of Billy Bishop Airport, they want to hear from you, launching public consultations online. The mayor has been saying for weeks that residents do deserve to have a say. However, when I asked her about it today, she said in order to make their decisions, the public needs to know the specific details first.
13: Well, the Port Authority needs to release their plan. We haven't seen the plan. The public haven't seen the plan. I've not seen the plan. And Torontonians need to be involved in meaningful consultations on the plan.
12: The premier has been very public about his desire to expand Billy Bishop Airport so that jets can fly in, his government recently passing legislation to take over the city's role in the tripartite agreement, along with the Toronto Port Authority and the federal government. At City Hall, I'm Mohamed Qureshi.
2: 680 News Time, 5:08. An OPP officer has been killed in the line of duty in northern Ontario. Police say officers were conducting an investigation near the town of Hearst, about 3 hours northwest of Timmins, over the noon hour, when one of them was seriously injured. The officer later died and has now been identified as Constable Taryn Bolley. He had been with the service for 2.5 years. Premier Ford says in a statement on behalf of the people of Ontario, Ontario. I extend my sincere condolences to his family, loved ones, and OPP.

0: colleagues. One person has been taken into custody.
1: Now, Premier Ford is heading back to Canada after a trip to the U.S., all with trade on the mind. Tomorrow, Governor Josh Shapiro will be here in Toronto to sign a memorandum of understanding with the goal of strengthening Ontario and Pennsylvania's economic ties. Ford remains in the U.S., wrapping up a two-day trip to Washington. He appeared on CNN this afternoon. He says he wants to see the CUSMA deal renewed.
2: The president and the prime minister need to sit down and get their differences cleared up and move forward for the common good of both countries.
1: The deadline to review that agreement is July 1st.
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0: Now the gas price update. Enpro predicts the price will not change at midnight, holding at $1.71.9 a liter at most GTA stations. In 60 seconds, traffic and weather together, including westbound Gardner at Spadina, the center lane is blocked.
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0: Time for Rogers Xfinity Internet traffic and weather together on the ones brought to you by Ecotech Windows and Doors. And the 680 traffic cruiser, Kyle Hawking.
7: Well, it's been a real challenge to get out of downtown on the westbound Gardner this afternoon. We had a rolling block earlier for a motorcade. Now a stalled vehicle at Spadina. The center lane is blocked, so it hadn't fully recovered after that motorcade when this vehicle stalled and jammed up from the DVP to Spadina right through downtown. Again, from Park Lawn to the 427 ramp. Issues continue on the westbound QEW as well, approaching Guelph Line. Three left lanes and the ramp lane are blocked due to a collision here. Actually, three right lanes, I suppose, is how you would look at it. The only lane open is the HOV lane. You're getting through in a single file line. So it's busy on the west QEW, 427 to west of Cawthra, Ford Plant to Trafalgar, and approaching third to that problem at Guelph Line, just before Guelph Line is where it is. The 401 is trouble-free in both directions. Toronto section busy westbound from Victoria Park, Express and Collectors to Dixon, and eastbound slow from the 410 to Kennedy, alternately Express and Collectors. Tractor-trailer fire cleanup on the eastbound 407, approaching Appleby, now on the right shoulder, but still backed up from Dundas. From the 680 Traffic Center, Carrie Pronskis.
8: Northbound on the 400, just north of Highway 7 and the Express, two right lanes are blocked. Looks like a medical emergency, and you'll run into this as well if you're taking the eastbound 407. Ramp to the northbound 400. The left lane of that ramp is blocked by emergency crews. So it's extremely slow northbound 400 from Shepherd to this problem north of Highway 7. And there's a new problem on the southbound 404. It's approaching Finch. Left lane is blocked with the collision. A very busy drive southbound 404 DVP from approaching Steeles to south of Lawrence. And then a lineup as you take that ramp to Bayview Bloor. Northbound on the Don Valley Parkway 404. A slow go from Bloor on and off to 16th Avenue. Another delay Stouffville Road to north of Bloomington with the right lane closed for construction. And Queen is still closed in both directions from east of Sherbourne to Parliament. That's due to a collision. 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And with the forecast, here's meteorologist Jesse Uppel.
9: Warm and humid conditions continue for the remainder of the work week. Tonight, we'll hover right around 19 degrees, and we're watching the return of scattered showers through this

0: evening and overnight with the risk of storms. Tomorrow, pop-up showers are possible. 29 for the high will feel like 37. Right now, Pearson, it feels like 31. Tonight's low is 19.
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2: A rally and news conference is set to take place outside the office of the Toronto District School Board in North York this evening. Parents, teachers, and education workers are protesting cuts at the TDSB, including a recent notice that nearly 800 jobs are expected to be cut in the upcoming school year. It gets underway at 6 o'clock. 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
1: Partly cloudy, 23 degrees downtown. It feels like 28. Good afternoon. I'm Laura Carney.
2: I'm Mitch Burke. Here are the top stories right now.
1: A chaotic Saturday at Due West Fest is raising concerns for future festivals this season. There was a massive crowd, and Toronto police made 7 arrests, 5 for assault, and received dozens of calls for theft, most of which were for pickpocketing. This coming weekend is the Taste of Little Italy. It coincides with the first weekend of the World Cup. For nearly 2 decades, Peel police say a former Air Canada captain flew hundreds of flights without the proper license. Police comparing it to a family doctor performing brain surgery in their office. 59-year-old Jeffrey Wall of Barrie was arrested last week.

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2: All right, Laura, we're getting set for game two between the Jays and the Phillies at Rogers Center. For just the second time in his career, the struggling Vladimir Guerrero Jr. starts a game in the leadoff spot. Here's the skipper, John Schneider.
3: We've talked about lineups, you know, for years, I think. And, you know, this is actually something me and him talked about a few weeks ago. You know what I mean? And he's like, I'll hit anywhere. But, yeah, this is kind of like, shake things up, see how the lineup unfolds.
2: It is a day off for George Springer as Nathan Lucas, Ernie Clement, and Jesus Sanchez bat 2-3-4. Dylan Cease back from the IL. He starts against Zach Wheeler with lefty Adam Makos sent down to AAA 7 o'clock on Sportsnet 1 and 590 The Fan. While Jays center fielder Dalton Varsho went for an MRI this morning on his wrist, the results came back positive, although he still may need a stint on the injured list. Coming off that wild Game 3 on Saturday, the Stanley Cup Final is back on the ice in Vegas tonight for Game 4, with the Golden Knights leading Carolina 2-1, and the Hurricanes yet to confirm if Freddie Anderson or Brandon Bussey will start in goal. Face-off just after 8 on Sportsnet. And to soccer, Brampton native Jaden Nelson is officially on Canada's World Cup roster, replacing the injured Marcelo Flores. Canada's World Cup opener goes this Friday against Bosnia at Toronto Stadium. Sports at 15 and 45 past every hour or anytime at sportsnet.ca.
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0: The Toronto Zoo has unveiled a new pilot aimed at giving all young people a chance to visit the thousands of animals at the country's largest zoo. 680's Phil Martino with the details.
9: Bring on the giraffes and polar bears. The pilot program will provide complimentary Toronto Zoo school field trips for Toronto students from kindergarten to grade 12. The zoo's CEO, Dolph DeYoung, says this initiative reflects a deep commitment to education and the kind of city building that looks ahead to the next generation.
10: We often talk about our responsibility to care for wildlife and building a city that looks ahead to care about wildlife. And that responsibility begins with access.
9: Lisa Darpino teaches at St. John the 23rd. She says this program is very helpful to inner city schools.
11: A lot of our students don't get those extra experiences, so us taking them, it helps them a lot.
9: The pilot program will be available beginning in the 2026-2027 school year. I'm Phil Martino.
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14: Well, it's a real headache downtown trying to get on the westbound Gardner, then not so good once you get onto it finally. So routes like Spadina and Jarvis and York University onto York trying to get

0: The Gardner very slow. We did have a motorcade that traveled the westbound Gardner through downtown. Rolling blocks were for that. That was a little while ago, but we still have a stalled vehicle on the west Gardner at Spadina. It's in the center lane, so backed up from the DVP to Spadina. Other routes like westbound Lakeshore, heavy from Cherry to York, westbound Queens Quay, slow from Parliament to York. So not a lot of good options trying to get through the downtown core heading westbound at this hour. And once you make it to the westbound QEW, volume 427 to west of Cawthra, in a collision approaching Guelph Line. The ramp lane is the only lane still blocked for this crash, so they reopened a bunch of lanes here, but it's backed up from the Ford plant to approaching Guelph Line. Westbound 401 is also slow. Brock Street to Salem, Victoria Park, Express and Collectors to Dixon. Off and on from Dixie towards Mavis Collectors, west of Mississauga Road Express to the 407, then James Snow to west of Highway 25. And traffic on the eastbound 401, 410 to Kennedy Express and Collectors, off and on Brock Road to east of Thixon. From the 680 Traffic Center, Carrie Prunskis.
1: It looks like this problem is just clearing. Northbound on the 400, north of Highway 7 and the Express, two right lanes just reopened. The eastbound 407 ramp to northbound northbound 400 has fully reopened as well, but a tough drive. Northbound 400 jammed from approaching Finch to north of Highway 7. Also cleared, southbound 404, that minor collision approaching Finch is gone, but you have heavy delays on the southbound 404 DVP from approaching Steeles to south of Lawrence, and then from south of Bloor on to the Gardner as you go right into those delays Kyle mentioned. Southbound 400 backed up from south of Finch onto the 401 ramps. It's a slow go on the eastbound QEW Gardner from Appleby to east of 3rd Line and then from Erin Mills on and off to the Jarvis ramp. Catch the snowbirds soaring over Barrie's waterfront June 13th and 14th. Details at barrie.ca/airshow. And with the extended forecast, here's Jesse Uppel.
2: We're turning up the heat and humidity, especially by tomorrow and Thursday, with Humidex values pushing the high 30s, low 40s. In the meantime, we feel like 31 right now at Toronto Pearson. We are mostly cloudy, and we're watching for that return of some scattered showers through this evening and overnight. Risk of

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3: Well, so far, the Stanley Cup final has been everything hockey fans had hoped it would be. Game four goes tonight in Sin City. 680's Alex Sixero with a preview.
4: The Golden Knights and Hurricanes have combined for 25 goals through the first three games, the most we've seen in the Stanley Cup final since 1981. ESPN's Ray Ferraro admits he did not see this coming.
5: I thought it was going to be kind of tight checking and low scoring, and chances are going to be hard to come by. And I mean, if you ask to sum up the series, it's like you can't even really do it except say completely unpredictable. It's been awesome.
4: And game four goes down tonight at T-Mobile Arena with Vegas leading Carolina 2-1. Hurricanes goaltender Freddie Anderson was pulled in game three. We're not sure yet if he or Brandon Bussey will start in goal. While Vegas forward Mitch Marner is now up to 28 points in the playoffs as he remains the odds-on favorite to win the Conn Smythe. Face-off coming up at 8, and you can see it on Sportsnet. From the Sports Center, I'm Alex Sixero.
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3: Now, the dynamic market minute. Here's Chris McCusker.
4: Fresh geopolitical concerns today after the U.S. president said in a social media post the U.S. must respond after he says Iran shot down a U.S. helicopter over the Strait of Hormuz last night. Now, it's not clear what Donald Trump means, but the Iranian military is now on high alert. It was a mixed finish on Wall Street with the Dow higher by 86, the S&P down 19, the NASDAQ down 250. Shares in Apple today lower by about 3.5%. On day two of the Worldwide Developers Conference, the company unveiled an update to Siri yesterday, but it's still not able to launch it in the European Union. This is the latest chapter in this standoff between the company and the EU's antitrust watchdog. On Bay Street, the TSX lower by 67 points, 34,411. Gold futures lower by 1.6% to 4,265. Oil was down $3.10 to $88.20 a barrel. And the Canadian dollar hit a fresh low for the year today. It's trading just below 72 cents U.S. Even after a positive signal for the Canadian economy, our trade surplus hit $2.72 billion in April, up from $1.75 billion in March. Total exports in April increased by 1.6%. And then Canada's trade surplus with the U.S. reached its highest level since February of 2025. That was before the tariffs. At the Business Center, I'm Chris McCusker.
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1: We could see showers overnight tonight, maybe some thunderstorms. It's going to be warm and muggy, too. A low of 19 degrees right now downtown. A partly cloudy sky. It's 25. It feels like 31. 680 News, time 5:30.
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2: Well, nothing like that first big street festival in the city to get everyone in a summer state of mind. That's usually the vibe of Due West Fest on Dundas West, and things were going pretty well, but then came the crush of the crowds and the crime on Saturday night.
1: And that was all before the World Cup begins, so what about this weekend? 680's Sophia Vavaroutsos joins us live from Dundas and Dovercourt with the concerns about more disorder as the summer heats up. Sophia.
3: Laura, at least a million people attended Due West Fest this year, according to organizers. It happened here at Dundas West from Ossington to Lansdowne. Right now, the stretch looks like a bustling neighborhood with rush hour underway, restaurants starting to fill up for dinner. But the weekend was on another level. Reports of fights and pickpocketing, along with massive traffic congestion at Due West Fest, has some raising concerns about other major events on the way. Tomorrow, the World Cup festivities begin with a kickoff concert, and this weekend is the Taste of Little Italy. Police have said they're prepared, but people I've been speaking to say they're not so sure.
4: The city genuinely cannot handle crowds. It doesn't source things properly. It always overestimates or underestimates, and I'm not quite sure why, so I don't have confidence at all that they've got this locked down and that it's going to be safe.
3: Police confirmed 7 people were arrested at Due West Fest, 5 for assault after multiple fights were reported. Officers also received 41 calls for theft. 36 of those involved pickpocketing cell phones. They say the event was ordered to shut down an hour early due to safety concerns. Reporting live at Dundas and Dovercourt, I'm Sophia Vavaroutsos.
1: 680 News, time 5:31.
2: It's time for Rogers Xfinity traffic and weather together on the ones brought to you by Rogers. And in the traffic cruiser, here's Kyle Hawking.
5: Well, the challenging drive trying to get out of downtown continues. Westbound Gardner at Spadina, we have a center lane blocked. The second lane from the left, it's a stalled vehicle. A tow is working on it. Heavy right off the DVP to Spadina. And you'll find routes trying to get to the Gardner very slow. Southbound York and Jarvis and University. Spadina, they're all, well, pretty terrible at the moment. We at one point had the westbound Gardner blocked downtown for a FIFA-related motorcade, so that really made things pretty terrible, and then the stalled vehicle happened shortly after that, so it never recovered. Westbound Lakeshore is slow, Cherry to York, westbound Queens Quay backed up, Parliament to York. It's a real challenge. Once you get to the QEW westbound, it's slow 427 to Dixie, but the problem at Guelph line is cleared. Often on volume from 4 Drive towards Brandt. The 401 is trouble-free at the moment. Westbound delays Brock Street to Salem, Victoria Park Express and Collectors towards Dixon. From Dixie to west of Mavis Collectors and through the 407, then James Snow to beyond Highway 25. Eastbound 401, the usual stretch of volume, 410 to Kennedy Express and Collectors. Off and on from Brock Road to east of Thixon. From the 680 Traffic Center, Carrie Prunskis.
1: Eastbound on the QEW Gardner, it's a slow go from Burloak to east of 3rd Line, then jammed up approaching Aaron Mills to Dixie, and a slow go from the 427 on and off to the Jarvis ramp. Northbound on the Don Valley Parkway 404, you'll be going through delays from Bloor on and off to 16th Avenue. Slows again Stouffville Road to north of Bloomington with construction in the right lane. And on city streets, Queen is still closed in both directions from east of Sherbourne to Parliament. That is for a collision investigation. And we also got word of a collision on Wilson east of Keele at Murray, so expect delays there. Cottage plans this week. 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And with the forecast, here's meteorologist Jesse Upel.
6: Well, in a couple of hours, we are looking at that risk of some returning showers and isolated storms, which will continue right through the late evening hours and through the overnight. We're very warm and muggy, 19 for the low and up to 29 degrees tomorrow afternoon. Humidex near 37 with, once again, the risk of some pop-up showers. Right now, Pearson, it feels like 31. Tonight's low is 19.
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2: Some breaking news. The U.S. military says they have begun launching self-defense strikes against Iran in response to yesterday's downing of a U.S. Army helicopter. It comes after Donald Trump said on social media that the U.S. must respond to that attack.
1: As CNN's Kristen Holmes reports, CENTCOM called the mission, quote, a proportional response to unjustified Iranian aggression.
7: So this

0: is how they are threading the needle, using very careful language that this is a response, that this is defense, that this is not an offensive that they are doing. This is not some kind of unjustified a military barrage on Iran, but that they feel like they have to respond in this moment. And it goes to what we have been saying, that President Trump has not wanted to escalate militarily. He has been trying to find some kind of diplomatic off-ramp. But of course, if we're looking at a shot down Army Apache helicopter by an Iranian drone, the United States was going to respond.
1: The helicopter crashed near the Strait of Hormuz. A drone boat rescued the crew and brought the two aviators to shore. Stay with 680 News Radio for more on this developing story.
2: Well, this next story is giving movie pilot, but it is very much real life. 680's Richard Southern joins us with the story of a former Air Canada captain accused of piloting hundreds of flights around the world without the proper licensing.
3: It's like something out of a Hollywood movie reminiscent of the Catch Me If You Can flick.
4: Are you real life pilot?
5: I sure am, little lady.
3: Peel Police have arrested and charged a former Air Canada captain after they say he worked for decades without holding the proper license.
6: They flew Boeing 767s, 777s, and 787s.
3: 59-year-old Jeffrey Wall from Barrie facing seven criminal charges. It all unraveled for him, the lead investigator said, when a routine check of his documents last March found his captain's license to be allegedly counterfeit.
7: Anomalies were detected within the pilot license documentation he presented.
3: He was, though, a licensed pilot. He just didn't have the captain's license.
6: This is very similar to a doctor that is licensed to practice family medicine but is doing brain surgery in their office.
3: Air Canada says safety wasn't compromised. Richard Southern, 680 News Radio.
1: 680 News Time, 5:36. As the public begins to weigh in on the future of Billy Bishop Airport, the mayor says she's all for the survey, but says she still doesn't know exactly what the Port Authority is planning for the site. 680's Momin Qureshi reports.
8: The federal government is one-third of the tripartite agreement that governs Billy Bishop Airport. Before they make any decisions about future expansion, they want to hear from you in the form of online public consultations. For weeks, the mayor has been saying that residents should have a say, but when I asked her about it today, she says people need to have all the information first before they can really give their opinion.
9: Anytime the public is asked about what is their opinion, it's a great opportunity. But I think the Port Authority needs to release their plan. What's the business plan? How are they going to get to 10 million flights? How many passengers? How often would that jet be flying? Is it every 5 minutes? Every 10 minutes? What is it? Who's going to pay for the $5 billion? I have 10 other questions. But first, you have to release the plan.
8: The premier has been clear about his plans to expand Billy Bishop Airport so jets can land there. At City Hall, I'm Omen Qureshi.
2: 680 News Time, 5:37. OPP say an officer has been killed in the line of duty after an investigation in Northern Ontario turned violent. Constable Taryn Bali was one of the officers in the town of Hearst, that's northwest of Timmins, over the noon hour today, when he was seriously injured in some way and later pronounced dead. One person is now in custody. The details of the investigation and then the ensuing incident have not been released. Premier Ford wrote on X that he is saddened by the news and has offered his condolences to his family, loved ones, and OPP colleagues.
1: Premier Doug Ford will be back here in the city tomorrow after a two-day trip to the U.S., and he will be joined by Governor Josh Shapiro for the signing of a memorandum of understanding between Ontario and Pennsylvania to boost economic ties. Today, Ford was on CNN while in Washington, calling for renewed trade between Canada and the U.S. ahead of a July 1st deadline to renew the CUSMA agreement.
10: I love the U.S. I love the American people. I know Canadians love the American people, and Americans love Canadians. We just have to get through this hurdle. We have to make sure that we sit down as quickly as possible, get this USMCA deal.
1: The premier met with senators and business officials, but did not meet with anyone from within the Trump administration.
2: This is News Radio Toronto. Parents, teachers, and education workers will be rallying at the top of the next hour outside the North York office of the Toronto District School Board. They will be protesting cuts at the TDSB. Union leaders and members of the board, Parent Involvement Advisory Committee, will also be holding a news conference at the gathering that is set for 6 this evening. According to a notice filed with the province, nearly 800 positions are expected to be cut in the upcoming school year.
1: 680 News Time, 5:39.
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2: Time now for the gas price update. Enpro predicts the price will not change at midnight. It should hold at $1.71.9 a liter at most GTA stations. We have an update on problems westbound Gardner at Spadina. It's been especially rough there today. Traffic and weather together next.
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2: Rogers Xfinity Internet, traffic and weather together on the ones, brought to you by True Green. Kyle Hawking in the 680 traffic cruiser.
7: Well, the problem is cleared on the westbound Gardner at Spadina. What's not clear is the volume. It's going to take a lot of time to clear things out in that sense. We had motorcade just before 4 o'clock, FIFA-related. They had blocked the westbound Gardner temporarily in the downtown core to get the buses on and through toward the 427. And traffic had been really piled up because of that. Then we got a stalled vehicle at Spadina, which is now cleared. So you're still in heavy traffic from the DVP to Spadina. Options like westbound Lakeshore and Queens Quay quite heavy, anywhere between about Parliament and York. And then you'll find southbound routes trying to get to the Gardner or Lakeshore or Queens Quay really backed up as well. University onto York, Spadina, Jarvis, especially south of Queen, those routes very heavy. Now, we've got 401 delays, but no problems. It's busy westbound from Brock Street to Salem, Victoria Park, Express and Collectors to Dixon. Slows down approaching Dixie to west of Mavis, mainly in the Collectors, and Winston Churchill to the 407. Then volume James Snow to west of Highway 25. Eastbound 401, heavy going from the 410 to Victoria Park Express and to Kennedy Collectors. Brock Road to east of Salem and Brock Street to east of Dixon. From the 680 Traffic Center, Carrie Prunskis.
8: Southbound on the 404 DVP, it's a slow go from Steeles to south of Lawrence, and then you have a backup from Bloor onto the westbound Gardner, which, as Kyle mentioned, is awful. Southbound 400 is slow from Shepherd onto the 401 ramps. And on city streets, Queen is closed in both directions from east of Sherbourne to Parliament. That's due to a collision. It was a single vehicle collision, but some wires came down as well as a traffic light, so that's been shut down since earlier this afternoon. And there's also a problem on Wilson east of Keel at Murray. Not sure which lanes are blocked here, but there's a collision causing a huge backup eastbound from just east of Jane. True Green, stop doing it yourself. 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And with the forecast, here's meteorologist Jesse Upel.
9: Just a few sunny breaks. We're watching the return to some scattered showers later this evening, continuing through the overnight with a risk of isolated thunderstorms. 19 for the low tomorrow. It's hot and humid. 29 feels like 37 with some sunny breaks, but also that risk of some pop-up showers and thunderstorms at times. Right now, Pearson, it's 24. Feels like 31. Your overnight low is 19.
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2: 24 degrees at Pearson right now. Good afternoon. I'm Mitch Burke.
3: And I'm Laura Carney. Here are the top stories this hour.
2: A homey neighborhood street festival on a warm June night in a city of 3 million people. That proved to be a recipe for chaos as those who attended Due West Fest on Saturday night found out. 7 arrests were made and dozens of people reported being pickpocketed. Police are reviewing their protocols to try to prevent more disorder at the Taste of Little Italy this weekend. Air Canada says there were never any passenger safety concerns, but that still doesn't answer the question of how a former captain managed to fly for nearly 2 decades without the proper credentials. Peel police have now charged him with several counts, including fraud. Coming up next in the news, we're going to talk about the World Cup. How are you feeling about it? Is it all going to be worth it? We'll try to level set expectations with Richard Southern.
3: Time now for sports.
2: I have a feeling this guy will have no qualms about that. Here's Alex Sixero.
4: Can't wait. 2 days away, Mitch. It's getting here soon, and Canada's first game on Friday going to be amazing. And the Jays are clearly trying to get Vladdy Jr. going, and he will be in the leadoff spot tonight for Game 2 between the Jays and Phils at Rogers Center. Just the second time in Vladdy's career that he will start in the leadoff spot. Jays have optioned Adam Macko with Dylan Cease back from injury. He gets the ball against Zach Wheeler, 7 o'clock on The Fan and Sportsnet 1. Also tonight, Game 4 of the Stanley Cup Final in Vegas. Golden Knights lead the Hurricanes 2-1. Still waiting on who Carolina will start in goal. Sportsnet has the game at 8. And speaking of the World Cup, Canada held another training session at Downsview Park today. The Canadians confirming that Brampton's Jaden Nelson will replace the injured Marcelo Flores on their World Cup roster. This is 680 News Radio.
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9: Good evening. We're just days away from the World Cup, but most of us aren't too happy about it, apparently. Get this, 7 in 10 people here in Toronto and in Vancouver say the World Cup just ain't worth it. It's according to a big new poll just released by Angus Reid, which found 70% of those asked here in the GTA feel the public costs are not worth the trade-offs of hosting the World Cup. Respondents pointed to concerns like street closures and the security perimeters and the lopsided revenues going to FIFA. But perhaps the most interesting result from the poll was that many say they're just flat out not that interested in watching the matches. 59% of Toronto residents say they're disinterested in watching the World Cup, even though it's happening right here in our city. Mitch and Laura, you know, to be honest, I guess I'm among that 59%. What I'm trying to do, I'm trying to start to gamble on this to get myself interested in it a bit more.
3: I mean, you and I'm sure a lot of other people. I know, yeah, I'll be honest, I don't watch a lot of soccer, but I'll watch, especially the fact that Canada is playing and playing at home in Canada, in Toronto. I'll watch it on TV, probably a little bit.
2: Yeah, I mean, it must all come down to how dear the beautiful game is to a person. I'm very excited for everyone who will be just enthralled by this. I'm a Gardner driver.
9: You're not excited, are you, Mitch?
2: Well, I mean, I played Timbit soccer when I was 4. That's the extent of my soccer knowledge. They put me in net for the championship in the other.

0: team won 12-0. I don't know why they made that decision, but anyway,
1: the beginning and the end of your soccer career.
0: Exactly. But you know, driving by Toronto Stadium, yeah. turning my head and like, oh boy. Here we go.
2: A lot of people.
0: Yeah.
2: I think, for here specifically, I don't know, you know, obviously they're sure, is it worth it financially? But I think also, too, we're so disgruntled in this city by traffic and these big events. I get like a little anxiety. It's like, oh my gosh, how much earlier do I need to leave to go to work? Mm-hmm. And I know that it's at the end of the day, you know, hopefully it is worth it. But yeah, just like that little extra added layer of. For the everyday person who's not going to the game, who's not going to Fan Fest, that we have to think about too.
1: Then there's our Alex Xero, our sports guy, who was tweeting over the weekend saying, "All right, we're like 136 hours away. I can't believe Toronto's hosting the World Cup. Never thought I'd see the day." So there are a lot of people who are excited about it.
2: Oh, well, for sure.
1: And maybe
2: yeah.
1: we'll get there too.
0: Sure. And you know, as we're about to hear from our friends Kyle and Carrie in a moment, like, how much worse could it actually physically possibly get out there? Like, just judging by what's going on right now, here we are on Tuesday.
2: On a regular day.
0: Yeah.
2: That's true.
1: We're overthinking it. It's like basically the same size as a Jade game, I think. And there's only six of them. So it's not going to be as crazy, I don't think, as we're expecting.
0: Well, I've slept overnight here on the newsroom couch before, so I'll bring a pillow.
1: He's ready to
0: whatever.
1: Do it again. Okay.
2: All right. Thanks, Richie.
1: Thanks, guys.
0: See ya.
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0: It is time for Rogers Xfinity, traffic and weather together on the ones, brought to you by carsforkids.ca. Kyle Hawking is in the 680 traffic cruiser.
8: It was busy in both directions on the 401. Volume delays eastbound from the 410 to Victoria Park Express to Kennedy Collectors, Brock Road to east of Salem, and from Brock Street to east of Thixon. Might still find truck fire cleanup on the eastbound 407 approaching Appleby in the Burlington area. Everything was over on the right shoulder. No more delay, but just keep an eye out for crews. They're still operating, apparently. Westbound 401 is slow from west of Brock Street to Salem, Victoria Park Express and Collectors to Dixon, approaching Dixie to the 410 Collectors, and a bit slow through Mavis Collectors. Still, it bunches up through the 407 and more volume from James Snow to west of Highway 25. From the 680 Traffic Center, Carrie Prunskis.
9: Well, it looks like the York ramp onto the westbound Gardner is partially blocked, but Toronto Transportation has just blocked the camera view. So I didn't get a close enough look as what's happening here, but hopefully it's not another motorcade preparation. Westbound Gardner jammed from the DVP to Strawn. Westbound on the QEW, it's a slow go from the 427 to Dixie. And we had a problem reported west of Bronte in the center lane, either a stalled vehicle or a collision, waiting for MTO to find that one. It's backed up from the Ford plant to west of Bronte, and then a slow go approaching Walker's Line to the Burlington Skyway. Ready to get rid of that old car? Donate it today at carsforkids.ca. That's cars with a K. Donation is super easy, and you'll get a maximum tax credit. And with the extended forecast, here is Jesse Uppel.
10: We have the chance of some scattered showers through this evening and overnight, risk of storms as well. 19 for the low. It's warm and muggy over the next couple of days. 29 tomorrow afternoon. Feels like 37. We'll also have that chance of some pop-up showers or storms both Wednesday and Thursday. Thursday, this heat and humidity, it really peaks. 30 degrees feels close to 40. Right now at Pearson, it's 24 degrees. Tonight's low is 19.
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12: What's up? Alien here. You know, from space. And, whoa, I'm loving people's reactions to the news that Lotto Max now has more chances to win. With 10 new prizes of $100,000 on the next draw. See? She

0: Also can't believe that the next jackpot is $10 million. But it's real. Believe it.
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0: Way ahead of you, buddy. Already bought my ticket.
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5: Let's go to the zoo. 680's Phil Martino has details of a new pilot program that kids and parents will want to hear about.
6: Who doesn't want to get up close and personal with a giraffe? The Toronto Zoo is introducing a pilot program that will provide complimentary field trips for kindergarten to grade 12 Toronto School Board classes on weekdays beginning in the new school year. CEO Dolph Deong says he still remembers his grade 3 trip to the zoo when he saw his first tiger.
7: When a child walks through our gates, sees a polar bear up close, hears a kookaburra, locks eyes with an incredible Maasai giraffe, something powerful happens. Curiosity turns into connection.
6: Lisa Darpino is a grade 3 teacher at St. John the 23rd. She says this pilot program is a big help to inner city schools.
8: And it relates to our curriculum as well. At grade 4, we have the habitats. Grade 2, we have animals as well.
6: I'm Phil Martino.
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0: Time now for the Dynamic Market Minute. Here's Chris McCusker.
1: It was a losing day on Bay with the TSX down 67 points today, 34,411. And really the biggest weights coming from commodities. Gold futures today dropped by 1.6%, 4,265. Oil was down $3.10 to 88.20 a barrel. Shares in Cineplex going the other way after the movie theater chain reported the highest May box office revenue since 2019 at $60.5 million. The company also reported the highest concession spending per patron on record, thanks to movies like The Devil Wears Prada, Michael, and The Mandalorian and Grogu, among others. That stock today up by 1.5%. Shares in Cineplex higher by about 10% this year. And the Canadian dollar hit a fresh 2026 low today. It's trading below 72 cents U.S. Even as StatsCan said the country's merchandise trade surplus grew to $2.7 billion in April as higher oil prices helped to boost exports to a record high. Now, the Bank of Canada will make an interest rate announcement tomorrow. No change expected. On Wall Street, a mixed finish here today. The Nasdaq, the worst performer, it was down by about 1%, a drop of 250 points. At one point today, it was up by more than 1%. The S&P was down 19, the Dow higher by 86. At the Business Center, I'm Chris McCusker.
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0: Sun and cloud across the GTA. It is 24 degrees at Pearson. 680 News Time, 6 o'clock.
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8: It's Tuesday, June 9th. Good evening. I'm Laura Carney.
0: I'm Mitch Burke. And for Alex Bloomfield, here's what's making news right now.
9: The city is preparing to host tens of thousands of people this week with the World Cup and a major street festival going ahead. But some are raising safety concerns after overcrowding and crime at the first big event of the season.
8: An escalation of violence in the Middle East as the U.S. military launches fresh strikes against Iran in response to the downing of a U.S. Army helicopter.
10: It's a hard-to-believe story from the skies. An Air Canada pilot who flew without the proper license has been fined as part of a fraud investigation by PO Police.
11: As the federal government launches public consultations into the future of Billy Bishop Airport,
12: release the plan, give the public a chance to take a look at it.
11: The mayor says people need to know the details first.
13: We are an hour away from Game 2 between the Jays and the Phillies with Vladdy in the leadoff spot, and the Golden Knights and Hurricanes are back on the ice in Vegas. Sports at 15.
1: A mixed finish on markets today. The price for oil closing just above $88, and the NASDAQ was down by more than 200 points. Business at 26.
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8: Time for Rogers Xfinity Internet traffic and weather together on the ones brought to you by Don Valley North Toyota. In the 680 traffic cruiser, Kyle Hawking.
14: Well, we've had a number of problems affecting our highways throughout the afternoon. Things are starting to settle down a little bit on that front, but traffic is still very heavy in many areas, including on the eastbound 401, slow going from east of the 410 to Victoria Park Express to Kennedy Collectors, from Brock Road to east of Salem, and still looks busy just through Thixon into the Whitby area, so things are starting to break up a little bit there. Westbound delays approaching the 412 to Salem, then Victoria Park Express and Collectors to Dixon, Dixie to the 410 Collectors, and James Snow to west of Highway 25. There is truck fire cleanup on the 407. Eastbound 407 approaching Appleby over on the right shoulder. Delays there have eased, but you may still find crews operating, so just be careful through that stretch in Burlington. From the 680 Traffic Center, Carrie Prunskis.
8: The problem on the York ramp to the westbound Gardner has cleared, but it's still extremely slow on the westbound Gardner from the DVP to Strawn. Extra traffic on the westbound Lakeshore and westbound Queens Quay because of much earlier issues. And we found this collision westbound QEW west of Bronte. Everybody's on the right shoulder now, so no lanes blocked, but it's a slow go on the westbound QEW. First from the 427 to Dixie, then jammed from Trafalgar to west of Bronte. Slows again from Walker's Line to the Burlington Skyway. In town, Queen is closed in both directions from east of Sherbourne to Parliament. That's for collision cleanup. And there's also a collision on Wilson east of Keele at Murray. That is causing a huge backup for eastbound traffic on Wilson from east of Jane. 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And with the forecast, here's meteorologist Jesse Uppel.
15: Mostly cloudy skies, warm and muggy through this evening and somewhat unsettled at times with the risk of scattered showers and isolated thunderstorms. Temperatures hovering around 19 degrees tonight, and tomorrow it's very hot and humid, up to 29 for the afternoon. Humidex near 37. A few sunny breaks, but also that risk of some returning showers and thunderstorms. Tonight, slow 19.
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8: One of the first big festivals of the season descended into chaos, from overcrowding to fights and pickpockets. It's raising concerns about the upcoming festival season, including a popular event just days away that coincides with the first World Cup weekend.
0: 680's Sophia Vavaroutsos joins us live from Dundas and Dovercourt with the story and reaction. Sophia.
16: Mitch, more people are out now in the Dundas West neighborhood, but it's nothing compared to the weekend when the street hosted the annual Due West Fest. Early numbers from organizers estimate 1 million people attended the festival over all 3 days, and some of those who were there say they're concerned about safety in the intense crowds, especially on Saturday. Police confirm 5 people were arrested for assault after multiple fights broke out. 36 people also reported their phones were pickpocketed. Spencer lives in the area and says this year was different than previous festivals.
17: It's funny because when I was walking through, there was a guy who was like, watch out for pickpockets, which was like, where are we, like Rome? So there's definitely going to be stuff that happens.
16: This is the kickoff to festival season, but another major event, the Taste of Little Italy, is set to go ahead in that neighborhood over the weekend, and the World Cup festivities start tomorrow with a concert downtown. Officials say they're prepared, but residents seem to have mixed feelings.
17: I mean, I feel like it's going to be a bit of a show, excuse my French, in terms of the traffic.
18: I think it'll be a good time. Most people, it's during a daytime event, I think people will behave.
16: Police say they're going over safety measures. Reporting live at Dundas and Dovercourt, I'm Sophia Vavaroutsos.
8: 680 News Time, 6:05. Breaking news from the Middle East. The U.S. says it started to strike Iran after President Trump vowed a response to the Army helicopter being downed and blamed Iran for it. In a post on social media, U.S. Central Command calls these self-defense strikes in response to, quote, unjustified Iranian aggression. CNN's Kristen Holmes reports.
19: They are trying to downplay this as a direct response without any kind of extra attacks or any kind of extra military action, potentially taking out buildings, etc. They are trying to downplay this to a direct response to the shooting down of this helicopter, which again threads the needle as President Trump is still trying to find a diplomatic off-ramp here. He does not want an escalation of U.S. military involvement in Iran. He is trying to get out of this, not get back into this.
8: Iran's foreign minister had said that if a U.S. military helicopter was downed, that it would have been an accident. Iran is reporting explosions in the Persian Gulf and near the Strait of Hormuz.
0: 680 News Time, 6:06. A former Air Canada captain has been arrested by Peel Police. accused of flying hundreds of flights without the necessary license for nearly two decades. 680's Richard Southern joins us with the details of this shocking investigation.
10: An Air Canada captain who piloted more than 900 flights with a fake license. That's the allegation PO police are making.
20: This pilot had a 27-year career. Since 2009, has been flying for years, misrepresenting himself and his credentials.
10: 59-year-old Jeffrey Wall from Barrie has been charged with seven criminal offenses. Police say he had a pilot's license, but lacked the required captain-level license.
20: This is very similar to a doctor that is licensed to practice family medicine, but is doing brain surgery in their office.
10: It all unraveled for him, police say, in March of last year when a routine check of his credentials found his captain's license to be allegedly counterfeit. Wall retired from the airline last year after 17 years at the helm of 777s and 787s. Air Canada said safety wasn't compromised. Richard Southern, 680 News Radio.
8: The mayor is weighing in on the start of the federal government's public consultations for the future of Billy Bishop Airport. 680's Mohan Qureshi reports.
11: The latest chapter in the potential expansion of Billy Bishop Airport has the federal government wanting to hear from you. They've launched a portal for public consultations. Mayor Olivia Chow has long said that residents should have a say, but she says in order to do that, they need to have all the details, and that hasn't happened yet.
12: You can take part, of course, but we have to see the plan first. The consultation is always good. The Toronto Port Authority has the responsibility, and not just the federal government or any levels of government, to release the plan, give the public a chance to take a look at it, and of course consult.
11: While the federal government seems to be cautiously taking steps forward when it comes to Billy Bishop Airport, the province is barreling forward with its planned expansion by recently passing legislation to take over the city's part in the tripartite agreement. At City Hall, I'm Omen Qureshi.
0: 680 News Time 608. Provincial police will be providing an update soon on the officer who was killed in the line of duty today in Northern Ontario. Officers were conducting an investigation in the town of Hearst, that's northwest of Timmins, when police say that Provincial Constable Taryn Bally was seriously injured. He was later pronounced dead, and police say they do have a suspect in custody. Constable Bally had been with the OPP for 2.5 years. It is still unclear what happened, but Commissioner Thomas Kariek will be addressing the media at 7 o'clock tonight.
8: 680 News Time, 609.
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1: 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Enpro predicts the price will not change at midnight, holding at $1.71.9 a liter at most GTA stations. In 60 seconds, traffic and weather together, including a new problem southbound DVP south of Lawrence.
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1: Time for Rogers Xfinity Internet traffic and weather together on the ones, brought to you by Lexus of Barrie. In the 680 traffic cruiser, Kyle Hawking.
8: A slow, steady improvement across some of our highways in the last 10 minutes, but we've still got a lot of traffic on major routes. Westbound 401 is slow as you approach the 412 to Salem, then from west of the 404, alternately express and collectors to Dixon, from Dixie to the 410 collectors, and west of James Snow to west of Highway 25. On the eastbound 401, slow going from Dixie to Victoria Park Express to Kennedy collectors, east of Brock Road to east of Salem and through Dixon. Eastbound 409 is still quite backed up from Martin Grove to the 401, and the eastbound 407 had some truck fire cleanup still on the go approaching Appleby in Burlington. Crews were on the right shoulder. There's no longer a delay there. Just be careful passing by. From the 680 Traffic Center, Carrie Prunskis.
9: Well, I have a very distant view of a problem on the southbound DVP south of Lawrence, but from what I can see, it looks like the center lane is blocked. So southbound on the 404 DVP, it's a slow go from approaching Finch to south of Lawrence, and then it opens up. Westbound on the Gardner, a heavy backup from the DVP to Strawn, and it's a slow go on the westbound QEW from the 427 to Dixie, then delays from approaching Trafalgar on and off to the Burlington Skyway. There's a minor collision west of Bronte. It's on the right shoulder. Eastbound on the QEW Gardner, busy from east of Erin Mills on and off to the Jarvis Ramp. And on city streets, Queen is closed in both directions from east of Sherbourne to Parliament. That's for collision cleanup. There's also a collision on Wilson east of Keele at Murray, and that is causing a major delay eastbound on Wilson from just east of Jane. Unleash luxury and elevate performance at Lexus of Barrie. 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Visit lexusofbarrie.ca. And with the forecast, here's meteorologist Jesse Uppel.
10: Skies are mostly cloudy this evening and we are unsettled with the chance of scattered showers and isolated storms continuing into the overnight hours. 19 for the low and up to 29 tomorrow afternoon. We'll feel closer to 37. A few sunny breaks, but that risk of some pop-up showers and thunderstorms. Similar conditions for Thursday, but it looks like the heat really peaks. 30 degrees feels like 40. Tonight, slow 19.
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1: The premier is expected to sign a non-binding agreement with Governor Josh Shapiro in Toronto tomorrow to strengthen economic partnership between Ontario and Pennsylvania. It comes as the premier is in the U.S. on a trade-focused trip. He told CNN today he's pushing for federal officials to renew the Canada-U.S.-Mexico agreement ahead of the July 1st deadline.
11: I'm going to be meeting with senior senators and congresspeople and getting that message out. We've had a tremendous amount of meetings with other stakeholders and associations, no matter if it's the auto sector or if it's the agricultural sector, manufacturing sector. That's what we need to focus on.
1: Ford did not meet with any official within the Trump administration.
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0: continues in Vegas after Mitch Marner came out flying in Game 3. Carolina responded with 3 goals in 39 seconds to tie it. But Vegas sealed the deal in double overtime to take a 2-1 series lead. What's in store for Game 4? You just have to watch the Stanley Cup Final. 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
2: It's partly cloudy downtown, 25 degrees. It feels like 31. Good evening. I'm Laura Carney.
3: I'm Mitch Burke. Here are the top stories right now.
2: Toronto police say they made 7 arrests and received multiple calls for theft when an overcapacity crowd packed a section of Dundas over the weekend for Due West Fest. The chaos that ensued is leading to concern heading into a busy festival season. This weekend is Taste of Little Italy, which coincides with the first weekend of the World Cup. The U.S. military has launched a new round of strikes against Iran following the crash of a U.S. Army helicopter off the coast of Oman. U.S. Central Command calls the strikes retaliatory and says they would be a proportional response to unjustified Iranian aggression. And for nearly 2 decades, Peel police say an Air Canada captain piloted more than 900 flights without the proper license. He had a valid commercial pilot license, but was not licensed to be a captain. Investigators say it would be like a family physician performing brain surgery in their own office.
3: It is time now for sports.
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4: What a story that is, Laura. The Jays and Phillies play the middle game of their 3-gamer at Rogers Center this evening, with the Phils looking to clinch a series win and manage.

0: John Schneider is shaking up his lineup, moving the struggling Vladimir Guerrero Jr. to the leadoff spot, followed by Nathan Lucas, Ernie Clement, and Jesus Sanchez. Dylan Cease back from the IL to face Zach Wheeler, and with Cease returning, Adam Macko heads to AAA. 707 Sportsnet 1 and Sportsnet 590 The Fan. Other Jays news, Dalton Varsho went for an MRI on his injured wrist. The results came back pretty good, although he still might need a stint on the IL. Well, the Hurricanes and Golden Knights have combined for 25 goals in the opening three games of the Stanley Cup Final, most we've seen since 1981. It has been a great series with Game 4 in Vegas tonight as the Golden Knights lead 2-1. The Hurricanes yet to announce if Freddie Anderson or Brandon Bussey will start in goal, and Sportsnet has the game at 8. To soccer, Brampton's Jaden Nelson has been added to Canada's World Cup roster, replacing the injured Marcelo Flores. Canada's World Cup opener set for this Friday at Toronto Stadium when they take on Bosnia. And in her first competitive tennis match since 2022, 44-year-old Serena Williams linked up with Burlington's Vicky Mboko today, and they won their first round doubles match at the Queen's Club in London. Sports at 15 and 45 past every hour or anytime at sportsnet.ca.
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1: A ribbon-cutting ceremony is expected to be held on Friday to officially open the brand-new Gordie Howe Bridge between Windsor and Detroit. It comes months after the U.S. president vowed to keep the bridge closed. 680 business analyst Chris McCusker has more.
6: Prime Minister Mark Carney confirms an earlier report calling the bridge an important symbol of the enduring strength of the bilateral relationship between Canada and the U.S., which has recently been strained by the trade war.
7: Great for Canadians going across the border, Americans coming across the border, and for commerce. And I just want to salute those who constructed it on both sides, and looking forward to getting it done.
6: The future of the bridge was cast into doubt when U.S. President Donald Trump insisted on social media back in February the U.S. would have to be compensated before he would allow it to open. And a spokesperson for Trump today says the president's position hasn't changed. While Ontario Premier Doug Ford says he's hearing two different takes on the bridge opening. I'm Chris McCusker.
1: The pride flag is now flying on Parliament Hill. MPs from both sides of the aisle gathered for today's ceremony. Prime Minister Mark Carney says the rights of 2S LGBTQ plus people around the world are backsliding and that the community is underrepresented in Canada's democracy. He adds raising the pride flag is a symbol of belonging and an act of vigilance. Coming up in 60 seconds, traffic and your extended forecast.
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1: 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In the

0: City traffic cruiser Kyle Hawking.
1: We might have issues on the eastbound 401 east of Thixon now. It looks like traffic's backing up a little heavier than it should be. Just out of our camera range, a volume on the eastbound 401 from Dixie to Victoria Park Express to Kennedy Collectors, Westney to east of Salem, and looks like it's getting heavy approaching Thixon to east of it in the Oshawa area or heading into Oshawa. So if you're traveling through that area, let us know what you see at Star 680, but it's just starting to back up. On the westbound 401, slow 412 to Salem, then from Leslie, alternately Express and Collectors to Dixon, from Dixie to the 410 Collectors and through Highway 25. From the 680 Traffic Center, Carrie Prunskis.
0: I have a better view of this problem now. On the southbound DVP, south of Lawrence, the center lane is blocked. It's a stalled vehicle with a tow truck on scene. So heavy traffic on the southbound 404 DVP from Finch to south of Lawrence. Westbound Gardner, a delay from approaching Jarvis to Strawn. And still seeing lots of extra traffic on routes downtown. We had an earlier motorcade on the westbound Gardner that really messed up to the drive, and there's also a Jays game in town, so you're going to be stuck. We had a call from a traffic spotter just on Peter Street who was just wondering what's happening, and I think that's all it is. Westbound on the QEW, it's a slow go from the 427 to Dixie, then west of Bronte. There's a collision on the right shoulder. You'll be going through delays from the Ford plant on and off to Brandt. Eastbound on the QEW, Gardner, expect delays from east of Aaron Mills to Dixie, and getting better between the 427 and Park Lawn, but it's a slower go from the Humber Bridge to the Jarvis Ramp. Northbound DVP is busy from Bayview Bloor up to the 401. And on city streets, Queen is closed in both directions from east of Sherbourne to Parliament. That's due to a collision from this afternoon. Some wires came down. And there's another collision on Wilson east of Kiel at Murray. 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With the extended forecast, here's Jesse Uppel.
2: We'll keep the umbrella handy. We're looking at scattered showers and isolated thunderstorms as we move through this evening and overnight. Very warm and muggy as well, 19 for the low and shooting up to 29 degrees tomorrow afternoon. We'll feel closer to 37 and we're cloudy with a few sunny breaks tomorrow afternoon. Risk of isolated showers and thunderstorms popping up and similar conditions for Thursday. Just warmer temperatures and higher humidity. 30 degrees will feel like 40. Cloudy with some unsettled conditions on Friday. Showers possible, high near 28. Tonight's low 19.
0: Coming up at 6:30, reaction to a messy Saturday at Due West Fest with fights and pickpocketing reported in an overcapacity crowd that packed Dundas Street, and what might happen during the rest of festival season and the World Cup.
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0: much in a few months.
1: If you went to the Toronto Zoo as a kid, you likely never forgot the experience. The zoo wants to make wildlife education accessible to all. It has introduced a pilot program that will provide complimentary school field trips for kindergarten to grade 12 Toronto School Board classes on weekdays. CEO Dolph de Jong says this initiative reflects a deep commitment to education.
2: And the kind of city building that looks ahead, not just to the next year, but to the next generation.
1: Lisa D'Arpino is a grade 3 teacher at St. John the 23rd. She says this program is very helpful to inner city schools.
3: Sometimes it's hard for families to afford to come to the zoo. It helps us with busing as well. Busing is very expensive. We have limited number of trips that we can go on.
1: The pilot program will be available beginning in the new school year. I'm Phil Martino.
0: Coming up in 60 seconds, you'll hear the Market Minute.

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5: 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Here's Chris McCusker.
6: His SpaceX IPO is said to be multiple times oversubscribed. Bloomberg says the number of orders for shares has increased since Monday, with the IPO set to price on Thursday and then start trading on Friday. Now, the company, which is also owned by the Tesla CEO Elon Musk, is offering more than 500 million shares. That would raise about $75 billion. Shares in Tesla today down by about 3% on Wall Street. In the U.S., markets there finished mixed. The Dow was higher by 86 points, the S&P down 19, and the NASDAQ lower by 251, a drop here of about 1%, in part with this rotation away from the more expensive tech stocks, which had been powering the rally of late. On Bay Street, the TSX was down 67 points, 34,411. Gold futures today down 1.6%, 4,265. Silver was down 4.6% to $65 the ounce. And then oil was down $3.10, $88.20 a barrel. Brent crude, this is the European benchmark, dropped to $90 at one point today, the lowest price since April the 17th, on growing signs global demand is plunging in order to counter supply losses from the war in Iran and the closure of the Strait of Hormuz. At the Business Center, I'm Chris McCusker.
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5: We could see some showers tonight, maybe some thunderstorms. It's going to be warm and muggy as well. A low of 19 degrees right now downtown. Partly cloudy sky. It's 23. It feels like 27. 680 News Time, 6:30.
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0: Tuesday, June 9th. Good evening. For Alex Bloomfield, I'm Mitch Burke.
5: And I'm Laura Carney. Here's what's making news this hour.
12: Fallout from the first weekend of festival season in the city. Complaints of overcrowding and pickpocketing at Due West Fest, while Toronto prepares to host two more major events this week.
0: Explosions have been heard near the Strait of Hormuz as the U.S. launches new attacks on Iran for what officials say is a response to the downing of an army helicopter.
5: The OPP commissioner will be speaking later tonight on the death of an officer while on the job in northern Ontario.
0: And Premier Ford's trip to Washington ends today, and a high-profile U.S. governor is set to meet him back in Toronto tomorrow.
13: Didn't see this one coming, as Vladimir Guerrero Jr. is in the leadoff spot for Game 2 between the Jays and the
0: Phillies. And

0: Hurricanes look to even up the Stanley Cup final. Sports at 45.
1: It was a losing day on Bay Street. The Dow managed to eke out a gain, and the NASDAQ dropped by more than 200 points. Business at 56.
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3: Rogers Xfinity Internet, traffic and weather together on the ones for CapitalDirect.ca. In the 680 Traffic Cruiser, Kyle Hawking.
4: Well, we got an update from a traffic spotter of the issue on the eastbound 401 east of Thixon. Sounds like a collision's been moved to the right shoulder, so it's out of live lanes. Delays still across Toronto from Dixie to Victoria Park Express to Kennedy Collectors into Durham Region, just through Ajax, really, from Westney to east of Salem. And there is no longer a delay going through Thixon with that problem off to the side. Eastbound 407, just watch out for a problem approaching Appleby. Tractor-trailer fire cleanup, but everything's on the right shoulder, and there's no delay through that stretch. On the westbound 401, still volume delays, 412 to Salem from Bayview, alternately expressing collectors to Dixon, Dixie to the 410 collectors, and still bunching up through Highway 25. From the 680 Traffic Center, Carrie Prunskis.
2: Southbound on the 404 DVP, traffic is jammed from Finch to south of Lawrence, where the center lane is blocked because of a stalled vehicle. Westbound Gardner, a backup from approaching Jarvis to Strawn, and two problems on the westbound QEW. West of Bronte, there's a collision on the right shoulder, and a new problem west of Walker's Line, HOV lane now blocked because of a collision. So you have a delay from the 427 to Dixie, and then it's very busy from the Ford plant on and off to west of Walker's Line. 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And with the forecast, here's meteorologist Jesse Upel.
5: Mostly cloudy skies, warm and muggy through this evening, and somewhat unsettled at times with the risk of scattered showers and isolated thunderstorms. Temperatures hovering around 19 degrees tonight, and tomorrow it's very hot and humid, up to 29 for the afternoon. Humidex near 37. A few sunny breaks, but also that risk of some returning showers and thunderstorms. Tonight's low 19.
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3: A day after Toronto police issued a warning to be vigilant in big crowds following arrests in distraction robberies, we're now learning of multiple reports of pickpockets during the first big festival of the season. Saturday at Due West Fest turned quite chaotic. There are also reports of overcrowding and violence.
2: Festival season is about to kick into high gear, and World Cup events begin tomorrow. 680 Sophia Vavaroutsos joins us from Dundas and Dovercourt with why police are giving their safety protocols another look.
6: There were 41 thefts reported over the festival weekend, including 36 phones pickpocketed. Seven people were arrested, five for assault with multiple fights reported. Residents say they're not surprised.
7: There are people like climbing on my roof. Like, I think that it's good to have free activity in the city. I think that there just maybe should be a little bit more like crowd control.
8: I am more like kind of just disappointed that they didn't really have a larger police presence.
6: It comes as the city prepares to host thousands more people this week. World Cup festivities get underway tomorrow, and this weekend another major festival is set to go ahead, the Taste of Little Italy. Police and city officials have said they're prepared, but Kenzie says after what she saw this weekend, she's not convinced.
7: Honestly, the city needs to get it together when it comes to festivals and when it comes to large events and stuff. It should be better for the locals.
6: At Dundas and Dovercourt, I'm Sophia Favaroutsos.
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3: The fragile two-month ceasefire between Israel and Iran is being strained by U.S. military strikes. U.S. Central Command says it's all in response to U.S. Army helicopter being downed over the Strait of Hormuz for what it calls, quote, unjustified Iranian aggression. Iran's foreign minister had said that if a helicopter had been downed, that it might have been done in error or it was an accident. CNN's Fred Plykin is in Tehran.
10: There's an interesting sort of sentence that not just the Iranian foreign minister, Abbas Araghchi, is using, but also the chief negotiator for the Iranians, Mohammad Bahar Kalibaf, saying that the Iranians prefer diplomacy, as they put it, but also speak other languages, meaning that the Iranians are also prepared, as they put it, for harsh responses to any sort of military action against their territory. And one of the things that we've been gleaning or we've been hearing from the Iranians over the past couple of days is that they say that the days of tit-for-tat responses are over and that they are now ready for more harsh responses.
3: No further details have been given by U.S. Central Command on the extent of the attack. Explosions are being heard along the Persian Gulf and in Iranian port cities.
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0: 636. It's a story that is making international headlines. 680's Richard Southern has more on a former Air Canada captain who's accused of pulling off a shocking kind of fraud after nearly two decades in the air.
1: It's like something out of Hollywood, noted Brampton Mayor Patrick Brown.
2: I think I've seen a movie like this with a similar plot.
3: The jump seat is open.
4: It's been a while since I've done this. Which one's the jump seat again?
1: Reminiscent of the Catch Me If You Can movie, a former Air Canada captain has been arrested now and charged with seven criminal offenses after allegedly piloting more than 900 flights without holding the necessary captain's license. Police charging 59-year-old Jeffrey Wall from Barrie.
5: The accused operated as a pilot in command without having ever possessed an airline transport pilot license.
1: He was a licensed pilot, just not licensed to be a captain. It all unraveled, investigators say, when a routine check of his documents in March of last year found some of them to be allegedly counterfeit. The accused retired last year after 17 years as a captain. He was flying the 787. He's due back in court later this month. Richard Southern, 680 News Radio.
6: Toronto residents have had years, even decades, to form an opinion on jets at the Island Airport. But now that it's more than just an idea, the mayor wants to ensure that the public can know as much as it can about what the Port Authority has planned. 680's Mohamed Qureshi reports.
7: Unlike the province, the federal government has decided before making any decisions about the expansion of Billy Bishop Airport, they want to hear from you, launching public consultations online. The mayor has been saying for weeks that residents do deserve to have a say. However, when I asked her about it today, she said in order to make their decisions, the public needs to know the specific details first.
8: Well, the Port Authority needs to release their plan. We haven't seen the plan. The public haven't seen the plan. I've not seen the plan. And Torontonians need to be involved in meaningful consultations on the plan.
7: The premier has been very public about his desire to expand Billy Bishop Airport so that jets can fly in. His government recently passing legislation to take over the city's role in the tripartite agreement, along with the Toronto Port Authority and the federal government. At City Hall, I'm Mohamed Qureshi.
0: An OPP officer has been killed in the line of duty in Northern Ontario. Police say officers were conducting an investigation near the town of Hearst about 3 hours northwest of Timmins over the noon hour when one of them was seriously injured. The officer later died and has now been identified as Constable Taryn Bolley. He had been with the service for 2.5 years. OPP Commissioner Thomas Carrick is set to address the media this evening. Investigators do say they have one person in custody.
6: Premier Doug Ford is heading back to Canada after a trip to the U.S. with trade on the mind. Tomorrow, Governor Josh Shapiro will be here in Toronto to sign a memorandum of understanding with the goal of strengthening Ontario and Pennsylvania's economic ties. Trump is wrapping up his two-day trip to the U.S. He appeared on CNN this afternoon. He says he wants to see that CUSMA deal between Canada, the U.S., and Mexico renewed.
9: The president and the prime minister need to sit down and get their differences cleared up and move forward for the common good of both countries.
6: The deadline to bring that agreement up for review is July 1st.
0: 680 News Time, 6:39.
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6: 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Enpro predicts the price will not change at midnight, holding at $1.71.9 a liter. A new problem on the northbound 400 approaching Steeles. You'll hear traffic and weather together next.
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2: Rogers, Xfinity, Internet traffic and weather together on the ones. Good evening, Brendan Lang.
3: Good evening, Mitch. This report is brought to you by Air Canada Vacation, so a few new problems have now popped up. We'll start on the northbound 400. First, looking at a slight delay approaching Langstaff in the Express, and then approaching Steeles, the left lane is blocked because of a stalled car. MTO is on scene right now. Southbound 400, south of Shepherd to the 401 ramps, you're going to find a delay through there. Eastbound on the 401, it's slow from Dixie to Victoria Park in the Express, stretching to Kennedy and the Collectors, and from Westney to east of Salem. Then east of Thixon, there's a crash off onto the right shoulder. It was causing some delays, but as of now, it seems like traffic's moving pretty well. Westbound side of the 401, slow from the 412 to Salem. Bayview alternately Express and Collectors to Dixon. Dixie to the 410 and the Collectors, and through Highway 25. Headed southbound on the 404 DVP first, approaching Steeles. The right lane is going to be blocked here with a stalled car. And then south of Lawrence, the right lane taken out as well because of a stalled vehicle. This is causing a heavy backup from Finch to just south of Lawrence. Westbound on the Gardner, as you make your way out of the downtown core, approaching Jarvis to Strawn, going to find a delay there. Westbound QEW slow from the 427 to Dixie. Then west of Bronte, off onto the right shoulder, there is a crash. OPP on scene. West of Appleby Line, now the right lane has been taken up because of a stalled car. There are no crews there, and it's very heavy through that stretch. Also west of Walker's, the HOV lane is taken out because of a collision. So all of that causing delays from the Ford plant kind of off and on to west of Walker's line. Escape to the Dominican Republic with Air Canada Vacations and earn up to 45,000 Aeroplan points per pair. Contact your travel agent or visit aircanadavacations.com. With the forecast now, here's meteorologist Jesse Uppel.
4: Skies are mostly cloudy this evening and we are unsettled with a chance of scattered showers and isolated storms continuing into the overnight hours. 19 for the low and up to 29 tomorrow afternoon. We'll feel closer to 37. A few sunny breaks but that risk of some pop-up showers and thunderstorms. Similar conditions for Thursday, but it looks like the heat really peaks. 30 degrees feels like 40. Tonight's low, 19.
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2: The U.S. president tried to stop it, but the prime minister says a new bridge between Windsor and Detroit will open this Friday. But there are still some who have some questions, as we hear from our Chris McCusker.
5: Prime Minister Mark Carney says it's good news. The Gordie Howe Bridge is set to open with a ribbon-cutting ceremony planned for Friday. But Ontario Premier Doug Ford isn't so sure.
6: Well, let's see if it opens or not. Hopefully it will. If they say it's going to open, I'm just hearing two stories, but that's all right.
5: Now, the bridge is jointly owned by the governments of Canada and Michigan, and it's faced pushback from the Maroon family, who own the competing Ambassador Bridge. The bridge's opening was called into question earlier this year when U.S. President Donald Trump insisted the U.S. would have to be compensated before he would allow it to open, even though the federal government has no stake in the structure. I'm Chris McCusker.
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2: 24 degrees right now at Pearson. Still feels like 30 with the humidity. Good evening. I'm Mitch Burke.
1: And I'm Laura Carney. Here are the top stories this hour.
2: Hundreds of thousands of people took to Little Portugal over the weekend for Due West Fest, and several dozen left without their phones in their pockets. Police say seven arrests have been made in connection to the Saturday night chaos, and there are concerns about the city's ability to manage the festival season to come, especially when the World Cup's in town. The U.S. military says it has begun strikes against

0: Iran after one of its helicopters crashed near the Strait of Hormuz. That's not long after Iran and Israel traded fire for the first time since their truce came into place back in April. And the OPP commissioner will be speaking later tonight on the death of an officer while on the job today in Northern Ontario. Constable Taryn Bali had been with the service for 2.5 years.
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2: All right, Mitch, we're getting set for game two between the Jays and the Phillies down at Rogers Center. For just the second time in his career, the struggling Vladimir Guerrero Jr. will start a game in the leadoff spot with Nathan Lucas, Ernie Clements, and Jesus Sanchez batting 2-3-4. It's an off day for George Springer. Dylan Cease is back from the injured list. He starts against Zach Wheeler, and left-hander Adam Macko heads to AAA. It all gets going in about 20 minutes on Sportsnet 1 and Sportsnet 590, The Fan. Elsewhere, Jays center fielder Dalton Varsho went for an MRI this morning on his wrist. The results came back pretty positive, although he still may need a stint on the injured list. Coming off that wild Game 3 on Saturday, the Stanley Cup Final back on the ice in Vegas tonight with Game 4 as the Golden Knights are leading Carolina 2-1. Hurricanes yet to confirm if Freddie Anderson or Brandon Bussey will be their starting goaltender. Faceoff goes at 8 on Sportsnet. Moments ago, the NHL announcing that Colorado's Gabriel Landeskog has won the Bill Masterton Memorial Trophy. It's awarded to the player who best exemplifies the qualities of perseverance, sportsmanship, and dedication to the game. Landeskog found a way back to the NHL after missing 3 full regular seasons with knee issues. He had 4 major surgeries, including knee cartilage replacement, the first NHL player to ever return from that specific procedure. And in soccer news, Brampton native Jaden Nelson is officially on Canada's World Cup roster, replacing the injured Marcelo Flores. Canada's World Cup opener set for this Friday at Toronto Stadium against Bosnia. This is 680 News Radio.
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0: 680 News Time, 6:49. Toronto police are now searching for 7 additional suspects in connection to a homicide case. On Sunday, May 31st, officers were called to an apartment building near Queens Plate Drive and Rexdale Boulevard for reports of a shooting. 28-year-old Anthony Taylor was found with a gunshot wound and was pronounced dead at the scene. A 30-year-old man

0: warrants. Their photos and their names have been posted on citynews.ca. In the U.S., some teachers are starting to see the effects of a nationwide cell phone ban in place in schools.
1: The largest study to date found that while restrictions dramatically reduce phone use during the school day, improvements in test scores and attendance are less immediate. Still, educators say phone-free classrooms feel different. Teachers in New York, which recently marked 1 year under a statewide ban, reported fewer distractions, stronger student engagement, and more face-to-face interaction among students. Researchers say the long-term academic impact of cell phone bans may take years to fully understand. Bethany Braun Silva, ABC News, New York.
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1: Rogers, Xfinity Internet. Traffic and weather together on the ones with Brendan Lang.
2: This report is brought to you by Don Valley North Toyota. So if you're headed eastbound on the QEW, had a call from a traffic spotter. It looks like all lanes have been blocked at the West Mall. We saw this a little bit earlier on in the day on the westbound Gardner. It looks like this is due to a police motorcade with one of the teams from the FIFA World Cup's bus on the move. So it looks like they're kind of closing down lanes and then they're letting traffic through at times. So all of this, of course, is causing a major backup right now from Aaron Mills. You're going to find a very slow go as you head eastbound on the QEW again from Aaron Mills to pretty much all the way to the 427. Headed eastbound on the Gardner, it's slow from Islington and the Express to the Lakeshore Ramp at Park Lawn, and then from the Humber Bridge to the Spadina Ramp. Northbound DVP delays from Bayview Bloor up to the 401. Eastbound on the 401, slow from Dixie to Victoria Park in the Express and to Kennedy in the Collectors. West knee to east of Salem, also going to find a delay there. Westbound on the 401 from the 412 to Salem, it's slow. Then Bayview, alternately Express and Collectors to Dixon. Dixie to the 410 and the Collectors, and drags again through Highway 25. If you're headed southbound on the 404 DVP approaching Steeles, the right lane closed up because of a stalled car. South of Lawrence, the right lane also shut down with a stalled vehicle. A tow truck is on scene right now, seeing delays from Finch. Westbound on the QEW, west of Appleby Line, the right lane is blocked with a stalled car here. And west of Walker, the HOV lane taken up because of a crash with those two problems. Seeing on and off delays from the Ford plant. And then a problem has now cleared up on the northbound 400 approaching Steeles. The left lane was taken out. This was also a stalled vehicle, but again, that's now gone. And there are no delays through the area. Boasting some of the best brand loyalty in Canada. 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With the forecast, here is meteorologist Jesse Uppel.
3: We'll keep the umbrella handy. We're looking at scattered showers and isolated thunderstorms as we move through this evening and overnight. Very warm and muggy as well, 19 for the low, and shooting up to 29 degrees tomorrow afternoon. We'll feel closer to 37, and we're cloudy with a few sunny breaks tomorrow afternoon. Risk of isolated showers and thunderstorms popping up, and similar conditions for Thursday, just warmer temperatures and higher humidity. 30 degrees will feel like 40. Cloudy with some unsettled conditions on Friday, showers possible, high near 28. Tonight's low 19.
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3: The Canadian Food Inspection Agency has issued a recall notice for a chocolate spread due to pieces of glass that may be in that product. It's called Allo Simone Milk Chocolate Spread. It was distributed in Canada online and in Ontario, Quebec, New Brunswick, and BC. The Food Inspection Agency says you should not use, sell, or serve that affected product. You can get more information on the Government of Canada website. And NASA has announced the astronauts that will help the agency land on the moon once again.
4: On to our pilot, two-time flyer, ESA astronaut, the first Italian space station commander, and Italian Air Force colonel and test pilot, Luca Parmitano.
3: The Artemis 3 crew consists of one Italian and three Americans. They won't fly to the moon or land on the surface, but instead orbit Earth while practicing docking their Orion capsule with lunar landers. That demonstration is planned for next year. The Market Minute is next.
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10: Markets finishing off their lows for the day, but most did finish in the red. Bay Street was down 67 points, 34,411. Shares in BlackBerry dropped by about 5% today. Celestica down 4.1%. A fair bit of damage coming from commodities as well, with gold futures down 1.6% to $4,265. Oil was down $3.10 to $88.20 a barrel. Now, shares in Onyx, the parent company of WestJet, higher by 1.7% on the day. The carrier is opposed to a federal government proposal to issue loans to airlines amid the rising fuel costs. That was unveiled yesterday. On the flip side, low-cost carrier Flair Airlines welcomes the government plan. And the Canadian dollar today got close to its lowest level since December. It's trading just above 71.5 cents U.S. The Bank of Canada very likely to leave interest rates unchanged at tomorrow's meeting. On Wall Street, a mixed finish here, with the Dow higher by 86. The S&P was down 19 and the NASDAQ down 250. At the Business Center, I'm Chris McCusker.
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1: Sun and cloud across the GTA for the most part. It's 23 degrees in Oshawa right now, 24 in Barrie. Little bit of light rain reported in Ancaster right now at 26 degrees. Quick check of the radar. Some showers moving through the western end of the GTA. And that is according to our forecast from Jesse Uppel. Warm and muggy with the low, a warm low tonight of 19 degrees. The mugginess continues tomorrow. 680 News Time, 7 o'clock.
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3: It's Tuesday, June 9th. Good evening. I'm Laura Carney.
1: I'm Mitch Burke, and for Alex Bloomfield, here's what's making news this hour.
3: Overcrowding, pickpocketing, and fights. Just

0: airstrikes against Iran in response to the downing of an army helicopter near the Strait of Hormuz.
1: A bombshell story. Peel police charge a former Air Canada captain who they allege was flying around with a fake license.
2: Flying for years, misrepresenting himself and his credentials.
3: The federal government launches public consultations on the future of Billy Bishop Airport.
4: Take part, of course, but we have to see the plan first.
3: But the mayor says it only works if people know what they're being asked about.
5: The Blue Jays and Phillies moments away from first pitch in game 2 of 3 at Rogers Center, and we're getting set for game 4 of the Stanley Cup playoffs between Vegas and Carolina. Sports at 15.
6: A mixed finish on markets today, with the Dow closing on the plus side. The Nasdaq dropped by more than 200 points, and it was a loser on Bay. Business at 26.
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0: 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On the ones, here's Brendan Lang.
8: Thank you, Laura. 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So an update on the eastbound QEW. It actually looks like this issue is a collision. Now getting a look at it on the cameras right now. Thank you to the traffic spotter that called in to update this situation. It's a multi-vehicle crash, and it looks like it's blocking the 3 left lanes now. So you can get by in the 1 right lane. Also, you can use one of those ramp lanes that's taking you off to the West Mall and cut around this at this point. But quite a few vehicles involved. No crews have gotten to the scene, so I would think even more lanes will be blocked once crews do get to the area. But it is causing a very heavy backup right now, starting on the approach to here, Ontario. Eastbound on the Gardner Spadina to the Jarvis ramp, going to find a delay through there. Northbound on the DVP, Don Mills to the 401. It's also slow. Westbound 401 from the 412 to Salem. Bayview alternately express and collectors to Dixon. And then Dixie to the 410 and the collectors. Eastbound on the 401, slow from Dixie to Victoria Park and the express, over to Kennedy and the collectors. And from Westney to east of Salem, finding a delay there in the Durham region. Southbound 404 DVP approaching Steeles. The right lane, it's still blocked because of a stalled car, not causing any delays. And then south of Lawrence, there was an issue here. That has cleared up, but it's still pretty heavy from approaching Shepherd to south of Lawrence at this point. Westbound QEW, first volume from the 427 to Dixie. Then west of Appleby Line, the right lane, it's blocked with a stalled car. And west of Walker's, the HOV lane is taken up because of a crash. Delays from Bronte to west of Walker's at this point. And then volume delays right now northbound on the 410 from Steeles to Beauvais. 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With the forecast, meteorologist Jesse Uppel.
9: Mostly cloudy skies, warm and muggy through this evening, and somewhat unsettled at times with the risk of scattered showers and isolated thunderstorms. Temperatures hovering around 19 degrees tonight, and tomorrow it's very hot and humid, up to 29 for the afternoon. Humidex near 37. A few sunny breaks, but also that risk of some returning showers and thunderstorms. Tonight's low, 19.
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0: Nothing like that first big street festival in the city to get everyone in a summer state of mind. That's usually the vibe of Due West Fest on Dundas West, and things were going pretty well. But then came the crush of the crowds and the crime on Saturday.
7: And that was all before the World Cup begins. So what about this weekend? 680 Sophia Vavaroutsos joins us from Dundas and Dovercourt with the concerns about more disorder as the summer heats up.
10: At least a million people attended Due West Fest this year, according to organizers. Reports of fights and pickpocketing, along with massive traffic congestion at the festival, has some raising concerns about other major events on the way. Tomorrow, the World Cup festivities begin, and this weekend is the Taste of Little Italy. Police have said they're prepared, but some residents tell me they're not so sure.
11: The city genuinely cannot handle crowds. It doesn't source things properly. It always overestimates or underestimates, and I'm not quite sure why. So I don't have confidence at all that they've got this locked down and that it's going to be safe.
10: Police confirmed 7 people were arrested at Due West Fest, 5 for assault after multiple fights were reported. Officers also received 41 calls for theft. 36 of those involved pickpocketing cell phones. Officers say they are reviewing safety protocols. At Dundas and Dovercourt, I'm Sophia Vavaroutsos.
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0: Iran is vowing retaliation after U.S. military strikes today. U.S. Central Command announcing on social media they began launching self-defense strikes against Iran in response to yesterday's downing of a U.S. Army helicopter. ABC's Martha Raddatz is in Jerusalem with the latest.
13: These ongoing retaliatory U.S. strikes on Iran targeting multiple locations like radar and command and control centers are a significant response to

0: the downing of that U.S. Apache helicopter. But tonight, Iran vowing a decisive response to the U.S. and any nation here in the Middle East hosting U.S. bases.
1: The escalation is now putting peace talks at risk as a fragile ceasefire remains in place between Iran and Israel.
2: 680 News Time, 7:06. Provincial police will be providing an update soon on the officer who was killed in the line of duty today in Northern Ontario. Constable Taryn Bally was one of the officers conducting an investigation in the town of Hearst, that's northwest of Timmins, over the noon hour today, when he was seriously injured and later pronounced dead. One person is now in custody. That's all we know about this investigation so far. Premier Ford writing on social media that he is saddened by the news and that he has offered his condolences to his family, loved ones, and OPP colleagues.
1: 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It's a story that's giving movie plot, but is very much real life. 680's Richard Southern joins us with the story of a former Air Canada captain who's accused of piloting hundreds of flights around the world without the proper licensing.
3: It's like something out of a Hollywood movie reminiscent of the Catch Me If You Can flick.
4: Are you a real life pilot?
5: I sure am, little lady.
3: Peel police have arrested and charged a former Air Canada captain after they say he worked for decades without holding the proper license.
6: They flew Boeing 767s, 777s, and 787s.
3: 59-year-old Jeffrey Wall from Barrie facing seven criminal charges. It all unraveled for him, the lead investigator says, when a routine check of his documents last March found his captain's license to be allegedly counterfeit.
7: Anomalies were detected within the pilot license documentation he presented.
3: He was, though, a licensed pilot. He just didn't have the captain's license.
6: This is very similar to a doctor that is licensed to practice family medicine, but is doing brain surgery in their office.
3: Air Canada says safety wasn't compromised. Richard Southern, 680 News Radio.
2: This is 680 News Radio. It is 7:07. As the public begins to weigh in on the future of Billy Bishop Airport, the mayor says she's all about the survey, but she says she still doesn't know exactly what the Port Authority is planning for the site. 680's Mohamed Qureshi reports.
8: The federal government is one-third of the tripartite agreement that governs Billy Bishop Airport. Before they make any decisions about future expansion, they want to hear from you in the form of online public consultations. For weeks, the mayor has been saying that residents should have a say, but when I asked her about it today, she says people need to have all the information first before they can really give their opinion.
9: Anytime the public is asked about what is their opinion, it's a great opportunity. But I think the Port Authority needs to release their plan. What's the business plan? How are they going to get to 10 million flights? How many passengers? How often would that jet be flying? Is it every 5 minutes? Every 10 minutes? What is it? Who's going to pay for the $5 billion? I have 10 other questions. But first, you have to release the plan.
8: The premier has been clear about his plans to expand Billy Bishop Airport so jets can land there. At City Hall, I'm Omen Qureshi.
1: 680 News Time, 7:08. There's been a change to Canada's World Cup roster with a Brampton native getting good news today. We get more from 680's Alex Sixero.
10: Winger Jaden Nelson is officially on Canada's World Cup roster, replacing the injured Marcelo Flores, who tore his ACL playing for his club team in Mexico. Nelson impressed in last Monday's tune-up against Uzbekistan, playing his way onto the squad.
11: It's a dream come true, you know, especially with a World Cup being at home, with surviving cancer and everything. It's a big deal, you know. It hasn't hit me yet. It's just inspirational to a lot of people that I know that want to do big things in life. And for me, it's bigger than just being called up to the national team to play in the World Cup. Is more for the kids that aspire to be something big in their life.
10: Nelson was diagnosed with a rare form of testicular cancer at 18 months, and while the cancer spread to his lungs, he wound up beating it, and he could be a spark plug off the bench for Coach Jesse Marsh if Canada needs to score a goal. The Canadians had another training session at Downsview Park today, now just 3 days away from their World Cup opener against Bosnia at Toronto Stadium. From the Sports Centre, I'm Alex Sixero.
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1: 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In 60 seconds, traffic and weather together.

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2: Tonight, a historic Stanley Cup final continues in Vegas. After Mitch Marner came out flying in Game 3. Carolina responded with 3 goals and 39 seconds to tie it. But Vegas sealed the deal in double overtime to take a 2-1 series lead. What's in store for Game 4? You just have to watch the Stanley Cup Final. Coverage begins with Hockey Central tonight at 7:30 Eastern, 4:30 Pacific on Sportsnet.
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3: This report is brought to you by Don Valley North Toyota. Southbound 404 approaching Steeles had an issue here. It has now cleared up. As you continue on to the southbound DVP, though, still looking at delays right now from approaching Shepherd to south of Lawrence. Westbound Gardner slow from approaching Spadina to Strawn, and then approaching Kipling to the 427 ramp. Westbound on the QEW, delays from the 427 to Dixie. West of Appleby Line, the right lane, it's still blocked with a stalled car, but west of Walker's, this problem has cleared. Still seeing delays, though, from Bronte to west of Walker's Line. Headed eastbound on the QEW, east of Dixie, the four left lanes, they're closed down because of a collision. Emergency crews have now gotten to the scene. So, of course, this is causing a major backup. It's just the one ramp lane that is open. You have to get in this ramp lane and then cut back across into those live lanes to stay on the eastbound QEW. So this is causing a delay right now from approaching here, Ontario, to east of Dixie. Eastbound Gardner from Spadina to the Jarvis ramp, it's slow. Northbound DVP slow from Don Mills to the 401. Eastbound 401 delays from south of Pearson to Kennedy, alternately express and collectors, and drags again through Salem. And on the westbound 401, delays from west of the Allen, alternately express and collectors to Dixon. And if you're traveling eastbound on the 407 approaching Appleby, just watch out. There was a truck fire a little bit earlier. The cleanup is still ongoing, but it's off onto the right shoulder. Canadians love Toyota, and Don Valley North Toyota is one of the best places to get one. 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With the forecast, here's meteorologist Jesse Uppel.
4: Skies are mostly cloudy this evening, and we are unsettled with the chance of scattered showers and isolated storms continuing into the overnight hours. 19 for the low and up to 29 tomorrow afternoon. We'll feel closer to 37. A few sunny breaks, but that risk of some pop-up showers and thunderstorms. Similar conditions for Thursday, but it looks like the heat really peaks. 30 degrees feels like 40. Tonight's low, 19.
0: 680 News Time, 7:13. The Prime Minister says the opening of the Gordie Howe Bridge on Friday is an important symbol of Canada-U.S. ties. But the Ontario Premier is questioning whether the opening will actually happen. 680 business analyst Chris McCusker explains.
5: Relations between the U.S. and Canada have been strained since President Donald Trump returned to the White House last year. But Prime Minister Mark Carney calls this new bridge an important symbol of enduring strength of the bilateral relationship.
6: It's positive news. Obviously, the bridge will be open at the end of the week, and a symbol, but also a fact of cooperation between our countries.
5: Ontario Premier Doug Ford says he's not so sure about the bridge opening, saying he's hearing two different stories. Now, back in February, the future of the bridge was cast into doubt when Trump insisted in a social media post the U.S. would have to be compensated before he would allow it to open. A White House official said today Trump's position hasn't changed. I'm Chris McCusker.
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2: Partly cloudy downtown, 23 degrees. It feels like 27. Good evening. I'm Laura Carney. Here are the top stories this hour. A chaotic Saturday at Due West Fest is raising concerns for future festivals this season. There was a massive crowd, and Toronto police say they made 7 arrests, 5 for assault, and received dozens of calls for theft, most of which were for pickpocketing. This coming weekend is the Taste of Little Italy, coinciding with the first weekend of the World Cup. The U.S. has launched strikes against Iran, it says, are in retaliation to the downing of a U.S. Army helicopter. U.S. Central Command calls the strikes retaliatory and says they would be a proportional response to unjustified Iranian aggression. Iran tonight vowing a decisive response. And for nearly 2 decades, Peel police say a former Air Canada captain flew hundreds of flights without the proper license. Police comparing it to a family doctor performing brain surgery in their office. 59-year-old Jeffrey Wall of Barrie was arrested last week. Time now for sports, and from Sportsnet 590 The Fan, good evening, Luke Shields.
3: Good evening, Laura. The Blue Jays are hosting the Philadelphia Phillies in the middle game of a 3-game interleague series down at Rogers Center right now. Dylan Cease on the mound for the Jays. He's making his return from the injured list, while stud Philly starter Zach Wheeler gets the starting assignment for the Phils. This one just got going, and the Phillies have opened the scoring. They lead it 1-0 in the top of the first on Sportsnet 1 and Sportsnet 590 The Fan. To the ice of the Stanley Cup playoffs, where Game 4 goes tonight in Sin City as the Vegas Golden Knights try to make it a 3-1 series lead against the Carolina Hurricanes after they took the 5-4 double overtime win on Saturday. Brandon Bussey expected to get the nod in net for the Canes after playing well in relief of Frederick Anderson in Game 3, but that has still yet to be confirmed. Puck drop goes at the top of the hour on Sportsnet. In NHL news today, the Minnesota Wild have signed forward Michael McCarron to a 6-year contract extension with a cap hit of $3.3 million a year. In award news, Colorado Avalanche captain Gabriel Landeskog has won the Bill Masterton Memorial Trophy for the player who best exemplifies perseverance, sportsmanship, and dedication to hockey. Landeskog returned to the NHL after missing 3 full seasons with numerous knee-related injuries. And on the pitch, Canada's women's national team getting set for a friendly tonight against Costa Rica. Kickoff goes at 9 from Santa Ana. Sports at 15 and 45, past every hour or anytime at sportsnet.ca.
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2: 680 News Time, 719. Premier Doug Ford will be back in the city tomorrow after a 2-day trip to the U.S., and he will be joined by Governor Josh Shapiro for the signing of a memorandum of understanding between Ontario and Pennsylvania to boost economic ties. Today, Ford was on CNN while in Washington, calling for renewed trade between Canada and the U.S. ahead of a July first deadline to renew the CUSMA agreement.
7: I love the U.S. I love the American people. I know Canadians love the American people, and Americans love Canadians. We just have to get through this hurdle. We have to make sure that we sit down as quickly as possible, get this USMCA deal.
2: The premier met with senators and business officials, but did not meet with anyone from within the Trump administration. Coming up in 60 seconds, we'll take a look at the roads and your extended forecast. 680 News Time, 720.
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5: This report is brought to you by Visa. So this drive on the Toronto-bound QEW, it's still pretty busy. And now we have a new problem at Fairview. The two left lanes, they are now shut down because of a crash. OPP on scene right now. Just that one right lane getting by. So it's causing a delay on the approach to the area. And then a bit further east of Dixie, there are the four left lanes and the ramp lane closed right now because of a collision. There's two ramp lanes in that area, so you're able to get by in the far right one and then get back onto the highway, but it is jammed from here, Ontario, to just east of Dixie at this point. Eastbound Gardner now moving up to speed. Northbound DVP still slow from Don Mills up to the 401. Eastbound on the 401, delays from south of Pearson to Kennedy, alternately Express and Collectors and through Salem. Westbound 401 west of the Allen, alternately Express and Collectors to Dixon, also going to find a delay through that area. Southbound 404 DVP slow on and off from approaching Shepherd to south of Lawrence. Westbound Gardner approaching Spadina to Strawn, there's delays. Westbound on the QEW from the 427 to Dixie. Then west of Appleby Line had a car blocking the right lane. It was a stalled vehicle. That's now gone. Still looking at delays though from Bronte to Appleby Line. And traveling northbound on the 410, delays here from north of Steeles to Beauvais. 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Your next report's in less than 10 minutes at 7:31. And with the forecast, here's meteorologist Jesse Upel.
6: We'll keep the umbrella handy. We're looking at scattered showers and isolated thunderstorms as we move through this evening and overnight. Very warm and muggy as well, 19 for the low and shooting up to 29 degrees tomorrow afternoon. We'll feel closer to 37 and we're cloudy with a few sunny breaks tomorrow afternoon. Risk of isolated showers and thunderstorms popping up and similar conditions for Thursday. Just warmer temperatures and higher humidity, 30 degrees. Will feel like 40. Cloudy with some unsettled conditions on Friday. Showers possible, high near 28. Tonight's low 19.
4: Coming up at 7:30, the latest out of the Middle East. The U.S. has launched strikes against Iran, it says, are in retaliation to the downing of a U.S. Army helicopter. Iran now vowing a decisive response. 680 News Time, 7:23.
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9: 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And always be the first to know.
4: Toronto police say multiple male suspects are wanted on Canada-wide warrants in connection to the fatal shooting of a man last month. Investigators say on May 31st, around 8 at night, 28-year-old Anthony Taylor was shot and killed inside an apartment building near Queens Plate Drive and Rexdale Boulevard. Police had previously announced the arrest of a 30-year-old man in connection to the investigation, but now say they are looking for seven more suspects. The men wanted are from Toronto and Mississauga, ranging in age from 23 to 35. And are wanted for multiple charges, including second-degree murder. Photos of the suspects are posted on our website, toronto.citynews.ca. Let's go to the zoo. 680's Phil Martino has details of a new pilot program that kids and parents will want to hear about.
11: Who doesn't want to get up close and personal with a giraffe? The Toronto Zoo is introducing a pilot program that will provide complimentary field trips for kindergarten to grade 12 Toronto School Board classes on weekdays beginning in the new school year.

0: She says this pilot program is a big help to inner city schools.
1: And it relates to our curriculum as well. At grade 4, we have the habitats. Grade 2, we have animals as well.
0: I'm Phil Martino.
2: Construction crews are going to be tying up a stretch of Eastern Avenue in Leslieville for the next couple of weeks.
3: Eastern Avenue is said to get a new coat of asphalt, and that might get in your way. It's the portion of Eastern Avenue near Leslie. Crews will be working on the stretch from Mosley, just west of Leslie, to Woodward Avenue, east of it. And this work includes removing the current aging layer of asphalt and applying a new one, which can be noisy and smelly work. The city is also warning of rolling closures along Eastern, so there will be times when you can't get through at all. This follows a water main replacement project that began this past October, and now that the pipe is in the ground, crews are fixing the road. The actual paving work should only take 2 weeks to be done by June 22nd. With minor finishing works to follow, everything will wrap up here by July 31st. With a 9-year drive, I'm Kyle Hocking.
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7: It was a mixed finish on Wall Street with the Dow higher by 86, the S&P down 19, the NASDAQ down 250. Shares in Apple today lower by about 3.5%. On day 2 of the Worldwide Developers Conference, the company unveiled an update to Siri yesterday, but it's still not able to launch it in the European Union. This is the latest chapter in this standoff between the company and the EU's antitrust watchdog. On Bay Street, the TSX lower by 67 points, 34,411. Gold futures lower by 1.6% to 4,265. Oil was down $3.10 to $88.20 a barrel. And the Canadian dollar hit a fresh low for the year today. It's trading just below 72 cents U.S. Even after a positive signal for the Canadian economy, our trade surplus hit $2.72 billion in April, up from $1.75 billion in March. Total exports in April increased by 1.6%. And then Canada's trade surplus with the U.S. reached its highest level since February of 2025. That was before the tariffs. At the Business Center, I'm Chris McCusker.
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12: Good evening. It's Tuesday, June 9th. I'm Annie Kevion.
13: I'm Asher Roth. Here's what's making news right now.
12: After a U.S. helicopter was downed in the Middle East, the Americans have started firing strikes on Iran, blaming them for the crash.
14: The city is preparing to host tens of thousands of people this week with the World Cup and a major street festival going ahead, but some are raising safety concerns after overcrowding and crime at the first big event of the

0: season.
1: The OPP commissioner is set to speak this evening on the death of an officer who was killed in the line of duty in Northern Ontario.
2: As the federal government launches public consultations into the future of Billy Bishop Airport,
3: release the plan, give the public a chance to take a look at it.
2: The mayor says people need to know the details first.
4: The Blue Jays trying to bounce back in the middle game of their series with the Phillies at Rogers Center, and we're closing in on puck drop in Game 4 of the Stanley Cup Finals. Sports at 45.
5: A mixed finish on markets today. It was a loser on Bay Street. The Dow finished higher, and the Nasdaq dropped by more than 200 points. Business at 56.
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6: Time for Rogers Xfinity Internet traffic and weather together on the ones. 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
7: Good evening, Alain. Good evening, Asher. This report is brought to you by the Barrie Air Show. So first, Toronto bound QEW at Fairview, the two left lanes, they are closed down there because of a collision. OPP on scene, heavy delays from North Shore right now, and then onto the eastbound QEW east of Dixie. Still have those four left lanes and ramp lane closed up because of a collision with emergency crews on scene. So there is a far right ramp lane that you're going to have to use to get around this crash. Very heavy right now from here, Ontario, to east of Dixie. Had a call from a traffic spotter eastbound on the Gardner that there is a motorcade. It looks like it is now east of, looks like the South Kingsway. So this likely due to the World Cup buses coming into the downtown core. So it's going to be a slow go right now through that area if you are traveling behind these police motorcycles that are escorting this bus down the eastbound Gardner right now. Not exactly sure where they are going to get off, but again, just expect delays as you are traveling eastbound on the Gardner through there. Northbound on the DVP, slow from Don Mills up to the 401. Eastbound 401, delays from south of Pearson to Kennedy, alternately express and collectors and through Salem. Westbound on the 401, it's slow from west of the Allen, alternately express and collectors to Dixon, and then southbound 404 DVP, delays from approaching Shepherd to south of Lawrence. Catch the snowbirds soaring over Barrie's waterfront June 13th and 14th. Details at barrie.ca/airshow. With the forecast, here's meteorologist Jesse Uppel.
8: It's a warm and humid evening across the GTA. Cloudy with the chance of some scattered showers and isolated storms that will be ongoing through tonight as temperatures hover right around 19 degrees. Tomorrow, it's hot and sticky, climbing to a high of 29 for the afternoon. We'll feel like 37. We are going to look at some sunny breaks for the afternoon, but also that risk of some pop-up showers and storms. Tonight's slow 19.
1: Right now downtown, it's partly cloudy. It's 23 degrees. 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
9: 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Developing story.
6: Iran's foreign minister has said that no attack from the United States will be left unanswered after the U.S. launched a new wave of retaliatory strikes on Iran following the downing of a military helicopter.
1: In a post on social media, U.S. Central Command calls these self-defense strikes in response to unjustified Iranian aggression. CNN's Kristen Holmes has more.
10: They are trying to downplay this as a direct response without any kind of extra attacks or any kind of extra military action, potentially taking out buildings, etc. They are trying to downplay this to a direct response to the shooting down of this helicopter, which again threads the needle as President Trump is still trying to find a diplomatic off-ramp here. He does not want an escalation of U.S. military involvement in Iran. He is trying to get out of this, not get back into this.
1: Iran's foreign minister had said that if a U.S. military helicopter was downed, it would have been an accident. Iran is reporting explosions in the Persian Gulf and near the Straits.
6: This is 680 News Radio Toronto. Here in the city, one of the first big festivals of the season was a complete gong show. Overcrowding, fights, and pickpockets were some of the issues that came up at Due West. That's now raising concerns for upcoming festivals, including a popular one that's a few days out and happening while the FIFA World Cup and its crowds take over the city. 680's Sofia Vavaroutsos joins us from Dundas and Dovercourt with a story and reaction.
11: Early numbers from organizers estimate about a million people attended Due West Fest over all 3 days. Police confirmed 5 people were arrested for assault after multiple fights broke out. 36 people also reported their phones were pickpocketed. Spencer lives in the area and says this year was different than previous festivals.
12: It's funny because when I was walking through, there was
0: guy who was like, watch out for pickpockets.
11: But it comes days ahead of another major event, the Taste of Little Italy, which is running this weekend, while World Cup festivities start tomorrow with a concert downtown. Officials say they're prepared, but residents seem to have mixed feelings.
0: I feel like it's going to be a bit of a show in terms of the traffic.
12: I think it will be a good time. Most people, it's during a daytime event, I think people will behave.
11: At Dundas and Dover Court, I'm Sophia Favaroutsos.
1: 680 News Time, 7:36. While the federal government launched public consultations to get your feedback on the future of Billy Bishop Airport, Mayor Olivia Chow has now given her 2 cents. 680's Momin Qureshi joins us with more on what she has to say.
2: The latest chapter in the potential expansion of Billy Bishop Airport has the federal government wanting to hear from you. They've launched a portal for public consultations. Mayor Olivia Chow has long said that residents should have a say, but she says in order to do that, they need to have all the details, and that hasn't happened yet.
3: You can take part, of course, but we have to see the plan first. The consultation is always good. The Toronto Port Authority has the responsibility, and not just the federal government or any levels of government, to release the plan, give the public a chance to take a look at it, and of course consult.
2: While the federal government seems to be cautiously taking steps forward when it comes to Billy Bishop Airport, the province is barreling forward with its planned expansion by recently passing legislation to take over the city's part in the tripartite agreement. At City Hall, I'm Omen Qureshi.
6: A former Air Canada captain has been arrested by Peel police and is facing multiple charges. Police say he's been flying hundreds of flights for almost 20 years without the required license. 680's Richard Southern joins us with the latest details on the bombshell investigation.
13: An Air Canada captain who piloted more than 900 flights with a fake license. That's the allegation Peel police are making.
14: This pilot had a 27-year career. Since 2009, has been flying for years, misrepresenting himself and his credentials.
13: 59-year-old Jeffrey Wall from Barrie has been charged with 7 criminal offenses. Police say he had a pilot's license, but lacked the required captain-level license.
14: This is very similar to a doctor that is licensed to practice family medicine, but is doing brain surgery in their office.
13: It all unraveled for him, police say, in March of last year when a routine check of his credentials found his captain's license to be allegedly counterfeit. Wall retired from the airline last year after 17 years at the helm of 777s and 787s. Air Canada said safety wasn't compromised. Richard Southern, 680 News Radio.
1: 680 News Time, 7:38. Provincial police will be providing an update soon on the officer that was killed in the line of duty today in Northern Ontario. Officers were conducting an investigation in the town of Hearst, northwest of Timmins, when officers say that Provincial Constable Taryn Bali was seriously injured. He was later pronounced dead, and police say they have a suspect in custody. Constable Bali had been with OPP for 2.5 years. It's still not clear how he was injured. OPP Commissioner Thomas Carrick will address the media this evening.
6: Canada held another World Cup training session at Downsview Park today. Here's 680's Alex Sixero.
15: The news of the day in Canada camp was Jaden Nelson officially being placed on Canada's World Cup roster. The winger from Brampton takes the spot of Marcelo Flores, who tore his ACL in late May. Nelson did not initially make the team, but head coach Jesse Marsh told him to stay ready.
16: You know, and when I got into camp, he's like, you know what, just give it your all. Don't risk your reputation. Just go out there and try to create a new reputation every time you step on the field, and I think that's what I've done in this camp. And yeah, I'm just excited to start and to, you know, to show the world what I could do.
15: And Nelson made quite the impression last Monday when coming off the bench in that friendly with Uzbekistan. He might be someone Marsh turns to late in a game if Canada needs a goal. The FIFA World Cup opener is set for this Thursday between Mexico and South Africa. Canada's first game a day later against Bosnia at Toronto Stadium. From the Sports Center, I'm Alex Sixero.
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4: This report is brought to you by Canada. So we're going to start on the eastbound side of the QEW east of Dixie. We've been monitoring this collision, and it now looks like all lanes are closed down because of this crash. Again, it was just one lane getting through before. Now an OPP cruiser has blocked off that single lane that was open. All traffic is stopped right now on the eastbound QEW. So it is causing, of course, a major backup from Huron, Ontario. You'll want to bail off the highway at Huron, Ontario if you are approaching this area right now, because again, east of Dixie, all lanes are shut down now because of a multi-vehicle collision with emergency crews on scene. We're going to backtrack a little bit onto the Toronto-bound QEW at Fairview. The left lane is blocked because of a crash. OPP here. Again, it was the two left lanes, now just the one left lane. It is still slowing you down, though, from North Shore. Headed eastbound on the 401, delays from Dixon to the 400 alternately express and collectors, and from the Allen to Leslie alternately express and collectors. Then on the westbound 401, west of the 410 and the collectors, it looks like the right shoulder has a stalled vehicle on it with a tow truck there. This is causing delays from the southbound 410 ramp onto the westbound 401. So if you're traveling on the southbound 410 from south of Courtney Park to that westbound 401 ramp, going to find a delay through that stretch right now. There's also delays on the northbound 410 from north of Steele to Beauverde. And if you are traveling southbound on the 400 approaching Innisfil Beach Road, the left lane has now been closed down because of construction. Auto Shack now at participating Rona Plus, from brakes, axles to struts, shocks, and radiators. 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With the forecast, here is meteorologist Jesse Uppel.
5: Muggy conditions continue this evening, and we are quite unsettled with cloudy skies and the chance of scattered showers and the risk of isolated thunderstorms right through this evening and overnight. Temperatures around 19 degrees, and tomorrow it's well above seasonal and quite sticky with a Humidex value of 37 for the afternoon. We'll reach a high of 29, mostly cloudy with a few sunny breaks and that chance of some returning showers or isolated storms. Remaining hot and sticky for Thursday, sun and cloud, 30 degrees, Humidex near 40 with a risk of showers or thunderstorms. Tonight, slow 19.
3: Feels like 28 degrees right now in downtown Toronto. 680 News Time, 7:43. The Premier is expected to sign a non-binding agreement with Governor Josh Shapiro in Toronto tomorrow to strengthen the economic partnership between Ontario and Pennsylvania. It comes as the Premier is in the U.S. on a trade-focused trip. He told CNN today that he's pushing for federal officials to renew the Canada-U.S.-Mexico agreement ahead of the July 1st deadline.
6: I'm going to be meeting with senior senators and congresspeople and getting that message out. We've had a tremendous amount of meetings with other stakeholders and associations, no matter if it's the auto sector or if it's the agricultural sector, manufacturing sector. That's what we need to focus on.
3: Ford says he's not meeting with any Trump administration officials. In 60 seconds, top headlines and sports at 7:44.
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4: 23 degrees, feels like 28 right now in downtown Toronto. Good evening. I'm Ali Kevdion. Here are the top stories this hour. It was a chaotic weekend for one of the city's biggest festivals. Due West took over Little Portugal. There was overcrowding, some fights, and many had personal items stolen. 7 arrests were made, which is now raising concerns for the city's ability to manage festivals, especially with the World Cup now a few days out. A downed U.S. helicopter in the Middle East has led to the states launching strikes on Iran. This comes shortly after Iran and Israel exchanged strikes for the first time since their ceasefire deal came into effect in April. And still ahead on 680 News Radio Toronto, the latest on the planned opening, the Gordie Howe Bridge. 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Good evening, Luke Shields.
5: Good evening, Elaine. The Blue Jays and Phillies are back in action in the middle game of their 3-game series at Rogers Center after the Phils beat the Jays 5-2 in last night's opener. It's a star-studded pitching matchup with Dylan Cease returning from the IL and starting for the Jays against Zach Wheeler for Philly. It's 1-0 Phils heading into the bottom of the third. You can watch on Sportsnet 1 and listen on 590 The Fan. To hockey, where the Stanley Cup Finals continue tonight in the desert as the Vegas Golden Knights host the Carolina Hurricanes in Game 4, with Vegas leading the series 2-1. Carolina came all the way back from a 4-goal deficit in the third to force overtime in Game 3, but Shea Theodore's double OT winner lifted Vegas to the win and the series lead. The Canes will try to head back home with the series tied at 2s tonight in Game 4. Puck drop set for the top of the hour. In NHL award news today, Colorado Avalanche captain Gabriel Landeskog has won the Bill Masterton Memorial Trophy for the player who best exemplifies perseverance, sportsmanship, and dedication to hockey, and the Marc Messier Leadership Award after he returned to the NHL after a 3-year hiatus linked to knee injuries that forced him to undergo numerous procedures. On the pitch, Canada's women's national team is in Santa Ana for a friendly with Costa Rica, kickoff set for 9 o'clock. And in men's national team news, Jaden Nelson has officially been named to Canada's World Cup roster, replacing the injured Marcelo Flores. Sports at 15 and 45, past every hour or anytime at sportsnet.ca.
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4: 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A Durham College employee is accused of getting young girls to send sexual material over the internet. Police allege a man lured a 12-year-old and 13-year-old female through Reddit and Snapchat into sending sexual abuse and exploitation materials. The suspect operated under the usernames delivery-normal-7189 on Reddit and manu-041. 0.01 on Snapchat. The 23-year-old from Whitby facing multiple charges. Investigators say they believe there may be more victims. They've released the suspect's photo. You can see it on our website, toronto.citynews.ca. 680 News Time, 7:49. A ribbon-cutting ceremony is expected to be held on Friday to officially open the brand-new Gordie Howe Bridge between Windsor and Detroit.

0: comes months after the U.S. president vowed to keep the bridge closed. 680 News radio business analyst Chris McCusker has more.
1: Prime Minister Mark Carney confirms an earlier report calling the bridge an important symbol of the enduring strength of the bilateral relationship between Canada and the U.S., which has recently been strained by the trade war.
2: Great for Canadians going across the border, Americans coming across the border, and for commerce. And I just want to salute the those who constructed it on both sides, and looking forward to getting it done.
1: The future of the bridge was cast into doubt when U.S. President Donald Trump insisted on social media back in February the U.S. would have to be compensated before he would allow it to open. And a spokesperson for Trump today says the president's position hasn't changed, while Ontario Premier Doug Ford says he's hearing two different takes on the bridge opening. I'm Chris McCusker.
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7: This report is brought to you by Frank Leo. Toronto-bound QEW at Fairview. That problem has now cleared up. No longer really seeing any delays through the area. And then east of Dixie, all lanes were blocked there for about 10 minutes because of a collision. They have now reopened the one ramp lane that you can pass in now. So just a single file line in that right lane getting through here. And as I pull it up on the cameras, it actually looks like they've shut it down once again. So some cars did get through, and it now looks like a police cruiser once again is sitting in that rightmost ramp lane. So again, no cars getting through on the eastbound side of the QEW east of Dixie. Looks like this situation is continuing to change, so we will keep you updated, but it is still heavy from approaching Hurontario. Ontario. Probably want to get off of the highway at Hurontario, Ontario, as you approach this problem. Eastbound on the 401, new issue, the northbound Mississauga road ramp to the eastbound 401. It's partially blocked because of a stalled tractor trailer. It's right on the end of this ramp, so you can still get onto the highway. And then approaching Brimley in the express, right lane taken up because of a stalled car. It's pretty heavy right now from approaching Kennedy in the express. Westbound 401 west of the 410 in the collectors, there was a problem off onto the right shoulder. That's no longer the case. This has now cleared up. If you're traveling on the southbound 400, going to find construction approaching Innisfil Beach Road. The left lane is closed off because of it, and delays on the northbound 410 from north of Steeles to Beauverde. 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And with the forecast, here's meteorologist Jesse Upel.
8: Remaining warm and muggy through this evening. Also, keep the umbrella handy. We have scattered showers and isolated thunderstorms possible through this evening and overnight with a low of 19 degrees. Hot and humid for tomorrow. Sun and cloud 29 will feel like 37. Risk of pop-up showers and thunderstorms. And similar conditions for Thursday, although it's warmer and even more humid. 30 degrees feels like 40 for the afternoon. We'll have scattered showers possible once again on Friday with mostly cloudy conditions and a high near 20. Tonight's low 19.
0: 23 feels like 28 right now in downtown Toronto.
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0: Coming up at 8 o'clock, details on concerns being raised around the city's festival hosting abilities after a chaotic weekend at Due West, and with the World Cup just days away, and the latest on self-defense strikes being launched by the U.S. targeting Iran after a U.S. chopper went down near the Strait of Hormuz. 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
3: A new poll suggests a majority of people in Toronto and Vancouver say hosting the FIFA World Cup isn't worth the cost. Rhianne Campbell with City News is hearing from a researcher.
4: The world soccer fans are expected to arrive in Toronto and Vancouver this week, but a new poll finds that Canadians in host cities are waking up from World Cup fever.
5: It's about 7 in 10 in Toronto and 7 in 10 in Vancouver say either that is definitely or not worth the public cost of reportedly about $1 billion to host these games across the entire tournament.
4: The Angus Reid Institute conducted a poll last month surveying over 1,800 Canadians. And according to Senior Research Associate John Rowe, many found that even with the $473 million support from the federal government, the estimated $380 million that it'll cost to host in Toronto and $578 million in Vancouver is too much for taxpayers to take on, with many respondents believing that the cost outweighs the benefit.
3: The first match in Toronto will be held on Friday. Meanwhile, Vancouver hosts its first match on Saturday.
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9: It was a losing day on Bay with the TSX down 67 points today, 34,411. And really the biggest weights coming from commodities. Gold futures today dropped by 1.6%, 4,265. Oil was down $3.10 to 88.20 a barrel. Shares in Cineplex going the other way after the movie theater chain reported the highest May box office revenue since 2019 at $60.5 million. The company also reported the highest concession spending per patron on record, thanks to movies like The Devil Wears Prada, Michael, and The Mandalorian, and Grogu, among others. That stock today up by 1.5%. Shares in Cineplex higher by about 10% this year. And the Canadian dollar hit a fresh 2026 low today. It's trading below 72 cents U.S., even as StatsCan said the country's merchandise trade surplus grew to $2.7 billion in April, as higher oil prices helped boost exports to a record high. Now, the Bank of Canada will make an interest rate announcement tomorrow. No change expected. On Wall Street, a mixed finish here today. The Nasdaq, the worst performer, it was down by about 1%, a drop of 250 points. At one point today, it was up by more than 1%. The S&P was down 19, the Dow higher by 86. At the Business Center, I'm Chris McCusker.
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